0: We're going back to basics with Credit 101. Here to break it all down for us is finance expert and host of So Money podcast, Farnoosh Torabi. Farnoosh, good morning.
1: Good morning.
0: So nice to have you here.
1: Thank you.
0: So first things first, what is credit?
1: 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So we have a credit score. Mm-hmm. It's 300 to 850 usually. Measures your credibility. How good of a borrower are you? And banks look at this number very closely. So you want to have a high credit score because it determines your interest rate on that loan.
0: Okay. So what makes up our credit score?
1: So there are primarily five major ingredients going in order of importance. The first is your payment history. How well are you paying your bills on time? That's 35% of your score. Mm-hmm. Then it's your debt to credit ratio. This is like, okay, if your credit card has a $10,000 allowance, how much of that are you using? You want to keep that ratio low.
0: Okay.
1: Then it's your credit history length. How long have you had credit? The longer, the better. Your credit types. Credit scores like to see that you have many examples of using credit. So not just one credit card, but also a student loan, also maybe a mortgage, of course, responsibly. And then how frequently are you applying for credit? Mm. So this could be a red flag for credit scores. If you're applying for too many credit cards within a short period of time, it's giving financial panic.
0: Okay. Hmm. Interesting.
2: Okay.
0: Oh, hello.
2: There's got to be, hello, Farnish. There's got to be mistakes that we are making. Maybe we don't even realize. What
1: I've
2: are
1: made
2: they?
1: Some of these. So the biggest misnomer is that keeping a balance month to month can actually help your score.
2: I have heard that.
1: I mean, I think people mistake using credit with using credit responsibly. You want to pay your bills on time and in full. Hmm. And then it's opening up too many store credit cards.
0: Ooh.
1: So store credit cards are sexy, right? You get the discount when you open it.
2: Every time they're like 15%.
1: That?
2: I'm like, maybe.
1: Maybe. Yeah. But remember, store credit cards have higher than average interest rates, usually lower than average limits. So you spend a few things and now you've maxed out. Mm. Also, do you know your partner's credit score? Because this is a huge mistake.
2: No,
1: it's so common, but you know, it ends up blowing up.
2: I think it's good.
1: It's great.
2: You can buy a house.
1: I know what you're doing after this segment. Because if you apply for a mortgage together and you find out one of us needs our credit repaired, it's kind of a bummer.
2: Yeah.
1: And then we want to close old accounts that we're not using anymore. But remember, part of your credit score nourishment is your length of your credit history. Mm. So don't close those old accounts, especially if you opened them up 10 years ago.
2: All right.
1: It can help your score.
3: Hmm. You know, you always hear these ads on the radio that are going to help you boost your credit score.
1: Yeah.
3: What are the things you can do yourself to boost your
1: simple.
3: Score?
1: It's really just this. 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Mm-hmm. 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And if you can't, try to keep your balance to no more than 30% of the limit for that debt to credit ratio. Mm-hmm. And if you're new to credit, think about becoming an authorized user on your spouse or parent's credit card, assuming they're good with it.
3: Right.
1: Because when they pay their bills on time, that good behavior gets reflected on your score as well.
3: And then you got a tip to help us find out the credit score.
1: Yes, it's very important to check your credit score. 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It's got red flags, so you can get ahead of those mistakes.
3: All right. So thanks
2: I have
3: so
2: homework.
3: Much,
1: homework
2: yes.
1: for
2: you. You need to find out your credit score.
3: That's right. Somebody's on the phone with this.
0: Yes. Thank you so much. All right. To learn more about credit and other financial tips like these, head to today.com/onthemoney. Coming up next, we are trying some of the best bites worthy of the Southern Food Hall of Fame.

0: are back now with our series, Try This Today, and we have a taste of the South in Studio 1A this morning.
1: That's right. Southern Living Magazine, the official magazine of Craig Melvin, is out with their Southern Food Hall of Fame list.
2: Here to lead us through all the favorite picks is Betsy Watson. She is their senior editor at the magazine. Betsy, good morning.
1: Hey, Betsy.
3: Good morning. Great glad to be with y'all.
0: We've already been snacking.
3: I know.
0: Starting with one of your favorites.
1: That's a Wickles Pickles.
0: Wickles Pickles.
3: Wickles Pickles. So Southern Living's based in Alabama. I live in Alabama, so I'm a huge fan of this Dadeville, Alabama brand. They've had this recipe in their family for almost 100 years, and they're famous for their sweet heat. So be warned. It kind of it builds.
1: Yeah.
3: It tricks
1: you. It's like Dylan. That was her nickname. High school.
3: Delicious. Great, as you were saying, Al, mixed up in your chicken salad.
4: So great way to start. And all the different options. Selections.
3: Right, and a whole chili pepper in every jar. So be warned.
0: Yes, right. I'm tasting
1: biscuits.
0: It.
1: Biscuits.
3: Okay. Moving to Charleston, South Carolina. So this is Callie's Hot Little Biscuit. It was founded by Carrie Morey in 2005 to share her mom's amazing homemade biscuit recipe with the rest of the country. She's got a wide variety of products, as you can see. So if you want to fake it till you make it and make it look like you made it from scratch, she's got a great mix. But she's got a variety of sweet, savory, and then my favorite are the ones that come frozen and cooked. You just have to reheat at Southern Living. All about, you know, easy
1: they got
3: entertaining.
1: Cheddar, they got sausage, they got cheese. The
3: all the options you could possibly
0: really
3: want.
0: So good.
3: They're so good. Wow. I know.
1: I've heard about Cheerwine, but I've never had it.
3: Okay, well, here's your chance. So Cheerwine, classic cherry soda. We've got three iconic Southern Bubblies little sodas here. Cheerwine out of North Carolina, which is known for its cherry flavor.
0: Is it soda or is it wine?
3: It's soda.
0: Oh.
3: But you know what? You can pretend it's wine. Might have the same effect.
0: That is so good.
3: And then Ale 8 1.
4: It's like nostalgic.
3: Sort of. It would be great poured over ice cream. Kind of like a root beer float. So Ale 8 out of Winchester, Kentucky. It's known for its lemon ginger flavor. Kind of think of like a Sprite ginger ale mashup. They just celebrated their 100th birthday last week.
0: That is so good.
1: That's good.
0: That is so because
1: good.
0: It's like a less sweet ginger ale.
4: Yeah. Mm-hmm.
3: Make
4: that would
3: it maybe
4: in a cocktail.
3: Yeah, exactly. A little summer sipper.
4: That is really amazing.
3: And then, of course, Barks Root Beer, a classic.
4: Oh, of course.
3: Born in Biloxi, Mississippi in 1898.
0: That.
3: Yeah.
0: I love root beer.
3: There you go.
1: Oh, yeah.
3: The sarsaparilla in there is what gives it that famous Barks bite.
0: Yeah. Also good
3: you know,
0: with ice.
3: Tastes like childhood.
4: I was just going to use those exact words.
1: There's a Cheerwine Goo Goo Cluster?
3: There is a Cheerwine Goo Goo Cluster. This might be the most Southern thing on the table because it's both of those.
4: Wait, which one is
3: for
4: that?
3: The uninitiated.
4: Goo Goo Cluster.
3: So for the uninitiated, here's the Goo Goo Cluster. It's America's first combination candy bar. Oh, yes, we've got them for you to try. Don't worry. We wouldn't leave you hungry. First combination candy bar in America. Mm-hmm. They've been making them since 1912. And as you mentioned, Al, they've got this really fun collab with Cheerwine. Great little snack.
4: You want one?
1: Yeah, I have to have one.
4: Okay.
1: And moon pie.
3: And then moon pie. Okay, you can't talk
0: know
3: about
0: that was
3: pie.
0: Southern either.
3: You can't.
0: Yeah,
3: yes, out of Chattanooga, Tennessee. These have been around since 1917. A coal miner asked for a snack as big as the moon, and that's how we got the moon
1: pie. Remember, they were throwing moon pies when we were at the Mardi Gras.
3: Yes, they're a huge Mardi Gras throw.
0: Wow.
3: And actually, in Mobile on New Year's Eve, they drop a big moon pie. Not a real one, but you can pretend.
4: Wow.
3: And then,
4: really good.
3: Last but not least of our sweets, don't let the name freak you out, Bucky's Beaver Nuggets. They're delicious caramel-coated corn puffs, but they're the ultimate road trip snack. So our readers who voted on these products also voted on the South's Best Travel Stops, and Bucky's is a long-time favorite.
0: Yeah.
3: So,
0: did you pick all of these?
1: I didn't, but I've had all of them.
0: Like love.
3: I think with that, Al, you might have to be the honorary Mr. Southern Living in Greg's absence.
0: I like that.
3: Okay. And of course, we cannot talk about the South without talking about barbecue.
1: Mm-hmm.
3: I will say, everyone is very opinionated in the South about their barbecue sauces. Mm-hmm. So these are just two of many beloved brands. So we've got Stubbs out of Texas, created by a Korean War vet. He perfected his recipe before opening his legendary Texas barbecue restaurant. Yeah, get in there. A little messy.
0: Yeah, I shouldn't have gone with the red with the
1: in
0: white
1: fact,
0: shirt.
3: We'll see what a pro you are.
1: The slogan for Stubbs of I'm not a chef, I'm a cook.
3: Yeah, I love that too because I'm definitely not a chef. We leave that to our trusty food editors in Test Kitchen.
0: This is delicious.
3: And then I must say, if I'm playing favorites, again, that Alabama connection, this is Big Bob Gibson's white sauce.
1: He's been on the show.
3: It's a tangy mayo and vinegar
4: that
3: base.
4: That is so good.
3: Great on smoked chicken.
1: Yes.
3: Oh my gosh. I would put this on anything. It's divine. So that's my
1: dip it with a moon pie.
3: Whoa.
0: Oh, he's doing it.
3: He went for it. Al, you're braver than the rest of us.
1: You know what?
3: Goo Goo Cluster.
1: Don't knock until you try it.
3: Okay. There's your testament. Goo Goo Cluster is good with everything.
4: Betsy, thank you so much. This is great. Be sure to pick up the latest issue of Southern Living on newsstands now. We'll be right back.
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12: 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Welcome to Today. 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
1: Temperatures start to warm up. That's your latest weather. Pop start.
13: Yeah, welcome. This is Pop Start.
12: I started dancing. I loved it.
14: 3, 2, 1.
13: Wait, why don't we stop?
12: Loved it.
14: 3, 2, 1.
13: Wait, why don't we stop?
15: My best life is here at the Today Show.
16: Yeah. Summer energy on the plaza. Next level.
14: Thanks, ladies.
13: We'll just get started, folks.
1: Best time of the morning.

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1: From the heart of New York City,
2: it's Today with Jenna
1: and Chanel.
0: We got it. Yeah, we're shining today.
1: With today's guest, lifestyle queen Martha Stewart.
0: Everything feels all right with Jenna and Chanel. We're shining today.
3: Hi, everyone. It is Thursday, July 23rd. You're almost there.
4: We're almost there.
3: Almost to the weekend.
0: Yeah.
3: Hi.
1: What's going on?
3: How are you?
1: How you doing? Are you ready for the weekend?
3: I am. Again, because we are slowing summer down.
1: Yes.
3: And we're enjoying each day as it comes.
1: Yeah, you're ready for this evening.
3: Uh-huh.
1: We're hosting a little soiree.
3: I'm going to have a little shindig, and I'm going to share it with you guys a little later. But
1: how
3: I'm excited.
1: Fun is that?
3: Yeah, we just
1: because you're not. You know what's kind of interesting about moving is like you were saying. You have said to me before, you're not really a host. But
3: yeah,
1: like,
3: I'm definitely not.
1: But you could change all that.
3: That's true.
1: This could be your hosting era.
3: Well, let's see how it feels today, and I'll keep you guys posted. But okay. I think it's fun to, it's a beautiful day. We're really lucky here in New York because we've had rain and crazy weather and storms. But today, the universe wants me to get some folks together. So we're going to do that today.
1: Put on some music.
3: Yeah, yeah.
1: All right.
3: Okay, so speaking of parties and get-togethers, Chelsea Handler is laying down the law.
1: Okay, so she posted a strict set of vacation rules.
3: Cute picture.
1: Wow.
3: Oh, whoa.
1: For her family.
3: I thought it was going to be like handwritten on a, taped on a, oh no, this
1: no,
3: is
1: no.
3: like.
1: She, and there's bolded text. There are things she really wants. I call her Sissy.
3: Yeah. Yeah, there you guys are buddies.
1: She's my sister.
3: Yeah, yeah.
1: There are things that Sissy really wants to be seen. She said that she went on a family vacation. She observed a shortfall. This is her words, not mine. Of manners.
3: A shortfall of manners.
1: When previously, like, some family visited her home.
3: Right. And a lot of times you have young folks or cousins and, you know, and sometimes I guess people, you go into someone's house and maybe they're a bit too free, if you will. So she's like, you know what? We're going to do some rules. So she has this carousel of 9 slides.
1: I mean, that's thorough.
3: I mean, it's very thorough. Do you want to hear some examples?
1: Yes.
3: Here's one. Don't roll your eyes repeatedly or even ever. So if you're coming around, like none of the eye roll type stuff, especially if you're going to be a guest in someone's house, you're not eye rolling.
1: I think these are set to like her nieces and nephews.
3: The next one
1: could be for her sisters though. When I make a pitcher of margaritas, don't finish that pitcher unless you are willing to go make another.
3: I agree with that.
1: Especially
3: if it's like I said, nieces and nephews and all these folks. And then next thing you know, it's like, come on, dude. Like,
1: yeah, you just drank my margaritas.
3: Yeah, help me out. Here's another one. When you see your mother cleaning, help her.
1: Yes. I mean, we need to maybe come up with a set for our own homes.
3: These are good. It helps when.
1: We really do.
3: That's good. That is good. Should we do that?
1: Some level setting.
3: So here's the thing. I think because
1: she's. Don't wake up your mom.
3: Tell me about it. She's the auntie.
1: Yes.
3: So it almost hits different when it's like, help your mother.
1: Yes.
3: You know what I mean? She can be like the. She's enforcer,
1: also,
3: but she's also cool.
1: A vibe.
3: I was about to say, so like, she's cool.
1: She brings the fun, as we know.
3: Oh,
1: so yeah. It's not like, I think it's almost like she brings the fun, so let me just also tell you to respect me.
3: And because she's the fun auntie, they're going to listen.
1: Yeah.
3: Yeah.
1: I will say, like, because she's fun, it works, but imagine if you were going on a trip with friends that sent, like, a 9-page rule set. You'd be like, uh-oh, I'm
3: you're
1: afraid
3: like,
1: I'm double booked.
3: Womp womp.
1: Right?
3: So I thought it was interesting, too. You said your grandmother had rules.
1: Yes. My grandmother had rules when we would come and stay with them in their house in Maine on the back of the doors.
3: Wow, like
1: and
3: written?
1: Typed up, although she signed it with her signature because she meant business.
3: Wow.
1: And it was things like.
3: Yeah, give us an example.
1: It was like, hang up your towels. Mm-hmm. If you're going out to lunch, let us know.
3: Mm.
1: Like stuff like that. Make your bed.
3: Mm.
1: Do not track sand into the house.
3: Mm.
1: And then the thing is, we called her the enforcer
3: because
1: she was all business.
3: And you knew it. You probably didn't even cross the line.
1: Totally. And
3: yeah.
1: So I
3: kind of like that.
1: It was, I know. Like,
3: yeah.
1: You know what? That's like lessons in being a matriarch.
3: Yes.
1: And so then she had told us what she expected from us.
3: Mm-hmm.
1: So if we did anything that she didn't, like she was on.
3: She's on
1: us.
3: It. It's so interesting. I'm listening to you say that. My grandmother, she didn't have them written, but the rules were so clear that even adults,
1: yeah,
3: like you would follow it. So you go in, your shoes go off.
1: And
3: we don't, your shoes don't just go off. We put them in the red couch den. That's what they call it, right? So we put our shoes in there. Or when we were sitting at the table, you know, after we finished a meal, we would say, thank you, Grandmama. That was very good. It was, you know, because sometimes.
1: Well, we'd also say, can I be excused?
3: Oh, yes.
1: And then that was the unwritten
3: from
1: rule.
3: The table.
1: And then if she said no, we had to sit
3: stay
1: there.
3: There. Isn't that funny?
1: But what's so interesting, and I wonder if you feel, I bet you relate to this. So then the year after she died, I went to Maine, and I'm like, who's here to make us
3: 100%.
1: Better?
3: 100%. You know, the other day, so my grandmother used to have like an island and with like bar, almost like bar stools, right?
1: Yeah.
3: And she didn't like us to swing in them too much, you know? And after we would finish eating, if everybody would just finish and get up, she'd say, now, well, we'd go, oh, sorry. Grandmama, that was very good. May I be excused from the table?
1: Yes.
3: Same thing, right?
1: Yeah.
3: So the other day at home, I did something and my cousins are here.
1: Yeah.
3: And I leaned down and I did, I saw something on the floor and they said, okay, Grandmama. And I kind of got a little teary because it's like, now I'm her walking around, you know, with a broom after they eat underneath the stool.
1: Well, if she's not here, then it's up to us to, like,
3: us,
1: keep
3: that.
1: I know, but I thought
3: we were
1: kids.
3: I love how you guys watch this in real time.
1: It's like, but we're children.
3: I know, it's like, Simba, show them who you are. It's your turn.
1: No.
3: God bless our grandmothers.
1: I know, for sure. All right. I think they would have liked each other.
3: I think they'd be proud of us. Maybe they're friends.
1: Okay. Stop. I can't handle
3: that. Couldn't you see that?
1: They're friends up there.
3: Okay.
1: You think they're watchy? Oh, okay. Move on to Destiny's Child.
3: Okay. Okay, we've got some big news overnight for Destiny's Child fans. There are apparently some new remixes on the way. So this is according to Beyonce's father. You guys remember he was Destiny's Child's manager, Matthew Knowles, back in the day. Okay, so listen to this.
5: And what we're doing now is we're about to market a bunch of new remixes, some you've never heard before.
6: Wow.
5: From Destiny's Child.
7: Oh, when can we expect that?
5: In the next 30 days.
7: Oh,
6: okay.
7: 30.
6: Hey.
7: Okay. I love it.
6: Don't gotta wait.
7: We're setting on our alarm.
5: We have a number of remixes that have never been released, and we'll be putting those out soon.
3: Maybe.
7: Okay.
3: And then they asked when, and he said soon.
1: Yeah.
3: So it got us to thinking, okay, if he were to do like a reboot or some remixes of songs, is there a song you would want them to remake?
1: Well, I like, I'm a survivor. I will not survive. I will not give up.
3: Get you like a little, what do you call those things that they wore? It's almost like
1: a corset, right?
3: No, they were like in the woods with the thing.
1: Oh,
3: and
1: I forgot. They were like hunters.
3: They were like hunters. Yeah, that's what I mean. You need like a loincloth.
1: That'd be so weird if I came out in a loincloth.
3: You got nice legs.
1: What's yours?
3: Okay, so this is a team vote with jumping.

0: Totally.
1: And somebody knows the word.
0: And then we also love this one. We brought this up the other day.
1: This is a good one. This is a good one.
0: Can I name
1: him? No, not. Oh, yeah.
2: The one is around me. Say, baby,
1: I was doing Bootylicious, and then I was like, oh, yeah.
0: You thought it was Bootylicious?
1: I thought it was
0: Bootylicious, baby.
1: Hey.
2: I'm a ready for you, don't miss journey.
1: I love how we do.
2: My body's too Bootylicious, baby.
0: You know what? This takes us back to.
1: Yeah.
0: There used to be really fun dance songs. Yeah. I know Madonna has an album out, but like, we used to at least envision going
1: to the
0: club.
1: Let's bring those back.
0: Right?
1: Yeah, I think we need to. I'm here for the remixes. Let's bring them back.
0: Yeah.
1: Did you ever have mixtapes? Did you guys do that?
0: Oh, yeah, totally.
1: I remember I used to play, I would get a cassette tape with my Casio recorder, and I would record the radio.
0: Oh, my gosh.
1: And then I would push pause during the commercials.
0: Yes.
1: So then that way, when I had my mixtape, it was like
0: an album. Do you remember, too, making, and then we went into mix CDs, and you'd make, like, the CDs for your boyfriend.
1: Oh, my gosh, yes.
0: You'd be like a love mix for
1: a little Sharpie on the CD.
0: Yeah, exactly.
1: Okay.
0: Right. We've got a great show for you. The one, the only, Martha Stewart is here to dish on an exciting new project.
1: But first, our girl, Ariana, is breaking down the biggest social media stories in the feed. Right after this. You look good today, Ariana.
3: A burst pipe. A dead water heater. The AC calling it quits. 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
1: There's no shortage of trending stories on social media these days, so we decided to bring in our internet guru to break it all down for us.
0: Today, digital executive editor Ariana Davis Santana is here with another edition of
1: The Feed.
0: Hi.
6: Hi, ladies.
0: Hi. How are you?
1: Doesn't she look extra beautiful today?
0: She looks gorgeous.
1: Yeah, thank you. I'm like, her curls are
0: Yeah, this is
1: curling.
0: Your look.
6: Oh, my gosh.
0: Your
6: jumpsuit. Thanks, guys. It's Leo season, so, you know.
0: Yes.
6: Okay. My birthday is almost upon us.
1: Let's go. That's how you know. It's Leo season,
0: Leo
1: y'all.
0: Leo season. Okay. tell us about Zendaya. She's had quite a year.
6: I mean, has there been a single red carpet that Zendaya
1: like,
6: has
1: literally.
6: Done where it wasn't like you're audibly gasping?
0: Yeah.
6: So she did the drama. She did the Odyssey. Now she's back again for Spider-Man. Brand New Day.
0: Wow.
6: She was already doing some moments for this, but
0: the white looks were Odyssey.
6: That was all Odyssey.
0: Okay.
6: Yes. So that was all Odyssey. She was leaning into the Grecian influence. Now with Spider-Man Brand New Day, this look is a little like femme fatale, but it's also giving Audrey Hepburn.
1: Oh, it's just gorgeous.
6: I mean, her and her stylist Laura Roach, they really understand how to like method dress and just like it's just pure perfection. But this red carpet, she's also had several moments with her husband Tom Holland. People are just loving them together because they're getting these glimpses of them. Finally, like as
1: their
6: man
1: dynamic.
6: And wife, and
1: their
6: dynamic. But there was a funny moment where somebody yelled at her on a carpet with a little marriage proposal, and here is how she responded.
0: Oh my gosh!
7: You'll marry me, please.
1: Which she said,
0: she said,
6: you're too late.
1: Ah.
6: So that was kind of her first time we've heard her confirm that she's married. Like,
1: she
6: hasn't physically said, yeah, we got married. Here's what happened.
1: Well, too late means she's married.
6: Yeah, exactly.
1: She's married.
6: Like, too late, you're too late. But also, there's some funny memes that are coming out of all of these red carpet looks with her and Tom Holland, including this latest one. There's a photo of her where she's just kind of pointing at him. And it's like when your coworker does something and you don't want to have the blame, when you want to say that you're not responsible for it, it's
1: That's
6: already
1: funny.
6: Giving
1: me voluntary my coworker.
0: Yeah, cute.
6: Yes.
1: Someone else who's responsible. That's cute.
6: Funny. Yeah,
1: that's cute.
0: All right, let's talk about our favorite. favorite.
6: Our fave.
0: Oprah.
6: Yes, the O of O. Yes. So Oprah is doing lots of press these days for her latest collaboration with Amazon. And she did the Kiki Palmer podcast. Mm-hmm. I know you guys talked
8: so
6: about
8: good.
6: That. Mm-hmm. She also just sat down with Vanity Fair. They had the scene selection series. And she revisited some of her most iconic career moments, including, remember that Harry and Meghan interview when she was were you silent or were you silenced?
0: Yes.
6: Mm-hmm. So she redid that one. And she also talked about sitting down with President Obama when he was a senator. But we all know that you get a car, you get a car moment,
8: oh, yeah.
6: right? She revisited that one. Let's take a look.
8: Okay.
9: The reason I ended up saying, you get a car, you get a car, you get a car, because that first woman, that first black woman who goes, I got it, it's me. And then someone next to her said, no, I got it, I got it. So I thought, oh, we're going to have pandemonium with everybody thinking, no, I'm the one that got it. And I was screaming it because they were screaming so loud, nobody could hear what I was saying.
6: Mm.
8: Yeah, so I can get that. Sometimes if you're out somewhere, you may have a microphone on, but when it's loud, you forget that it just picks you up.
0: We do it.
8: All the time.
0: Too much.
8: But I also think it added to the vibe of the
0: totally.
8: Whole, you're gonna call
0: well, it. It made it so memorable.
6: Yeah, she was like, you all need to know, you also, and you, like, everybody gets a car.
8: Which, by the way, pause, is insane.
6: Yes.
8: But you like, really has anyone done anything like that since?
0: No.
6: I think people have tried
8: They've
6: to have
8: tried.
6: That, but it's like, there's no one like Oprah.
0: Well, also, it was the first.
6: Yes. Yes, exactly.
8: Yeah.
6: Exactly.
8: Okay, so lastly, our girl Beyonce is at the center of a new TikTok trend.
6: Yes. So, as you guys know, there's constantly, you know, celebrities' voices being used as sound. So, there was an interview that she did in 2014 where she talks about how her iconic line in the song Partition came to be. Let's take a look at this clip.
10: I didn't have a pen and paper. I got to the mic. I'm like, oh, press record. Drive and roll up the partition, please. I don't need you seeing BB on her knees. Took 45 minutes to get off.
6: So she's basically talking about how, like, that moment was essentially freestyled. Mm-hmm. And so it's kind of made a comeback on TikTok. Now people are using that as, like, their personal mic drop moments, right? Where it's like, here is my moment. I love this one. This is a woman who's like, my first pregnancy. And I had a twin boy and a girl. Like, she basically is like, this is my mic drop moment, just like Beyonce.
8: Yeah.
6: So
8: cute.
6: Everyone is using this as, like, their kind of, you know what?
8: I think it's fun.
6: I slayed. It's super fun. Lizzo also did a really fun one.
8: Oh,
6: we're
8: going to
6: show this one.
8: Okay.
10: I didn't have a pen and paper. I got to the mic. I'm like, oh, press record. Travel.
8: That's cute. That's
0: like
8: cute.
0: Lizzo, I like that shake.
6: Little iconic Lizzo twerk. So I want to know what your mic drop moments would be. Because
8: my mic drop moment. We'll have to think
6: about
8: it.
6: I mean, you also had the twins, so I think that was quite a mic drop moment. Yeah.
8: I feel like in real life it would be having three kids and twins, and then on the show it would be like Halloween.
0: Yeah, dressing up as Beyonce.
6: Yes.
0: That could be very meta.
8: It's kind of meta.
6: Yes, it is. We'll have to. We'll get it on TikTok for you. We'll work on that.
0: Thank you.
8: All right. Coming up next, Leslie, lifestyle icon and mogul Martha Stewart is here to give us the scoop on an exciting new project. Right after this.
0: Coming up tomorrow on Jenna and Chanel.
8: Music superstar and TV producer 50 Cent gives us a peek at his latest show, Fightland.
0: Plus, luxury wedding looks for less.
8: Nice. And we're breaking down two of the buzziest healthy food trends. That's all.
4: 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To the bank and to Claire. Two taps later, Claire says nope to the charge and Wells Fargo is on the case. However you make money work, Wells Fargo can work with that.
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0: Martha Stewart has been the queen of entertaining for decades and America's first self-made female billionaire.
1: So when she talks about how to run a household, we listen. And now Martha has a brand new project to tell us about. Hi.
2: Hello.
0: We're so happy.
2: You?
0: Every time you're here.
1: I know.
0: We light up. Okay. So
2: it's so much fun. And we are working on something so exciting for the homeowner.
0: Yes.
2: And it's called Hint.
0: Okay. Yes.
2: And
0: yes.
2: The Hint stands for Home Intelligence.
0: Okay.
2: And it's an app.
0: Okay.
2: And I'm working with a really fine group of young men. I'm having so much fun. They're just fabulous software geniuses, and we're of course relying a lot on AI.
0: Okay. And what does it do?
2: It helps you run your home.
0: Mm.
2: So many people buy a home and then they don't know anything really about the home. No matter what the inspection has told you, you don't know who is your electric company? Who is your plumber? Who is your gas company?
0: Tell me about it.
2: You know, all those things. You have appliances sitting in your kitchen. You have no idea where the warranties are. You don't know what the expiration date is.
1: All the things. My filter is out of my fridge, and I'm like, oh.
0: Wait, yeah. So does AI, how does it all register?
2: Well, AI already is so useful. I tried to do this years ago. I tried to make an app years ago.
0: Mm-hmm.
2: It wasn't quite the right time because we didn't know, the towns hadn't put all this information into the digital world.
0: Right.
2: Mm. Now everything has been digitized. So, AI knows your taxes.
0: Yeah.
2: AI knows when your taxes are due. They know what your insurance policies are. It knows an awful lot about you that you don't even know.
0: Yes. God, that's so smart.
2: When you join a Hint, you will be able to start organizing your life around your home.
1: And it's all in one place.
0: It's smart to get everybody on the same page, too.
2: Oh, yes.
0: Well, we were just saying, I saw you at the World Cup.
2: Yeah.
0: Did you have a great time?
2: Oh, I took my grandson, Truman, the soccer aficionado, of course. And we had such a good time. And the right team won.
0: You were going for Spain.
2: Oh, yeah, there he is.
0: He got
2: to meet everybody at the game. He was so happy. And that's his friend Emilio. And, of course, you know who's in the middle.
0: Yes.
2: He was so friendly. Oh,
1: he's
2: my God.
1: So charming,
0: he's the
1: isn't
0: loveliest.
1: He?
2: So great.
1: He
2: mm-hmm.
1: is.
2: And he loves young guys who love soccer. Mm-hmm.
1: Yeah. I love that. I love
2: so
1: that.
2: Nice.
1: You know, I was thinking about this. I admire you so much for, you have the home world on lock, right? But you're still making it better, and we're getting and evolving and pivoting. And then in your personal life, you're at the World Cup. You're with the Knicks. Weren't you just at the parade?
2: Oh, I went to the ticker tape parade.
1: Girl, I'm so here for this.
2: I mean, luckily I don't have to
1: do
2: that.
1: Not just a girl.
0: Yeah, I did.
2: One ticker tape parade. Yeah, Timothy Chalamet. Look, all the Knicks.
1: Look at you.
2: There. Yeah, look. Jalen. I mean,
0: are you a huge Knicks fan?
2: I have been a Knicks fan since 1970.
0: Oh, my gosh.
2: And when I was in college, I was just out of college in New York City. Knicks were the team. That's when they were really winning all this championships. And finally, again, we win a big championship this year. I was so excited.
0: I love that.
2: So I partook of all the celebrations, and it was very fun. And I don't have to do it again.
0: Yes.
1: Oh,
0: exactly.
1: No, we've done it.
0: Yes. Well, we have to talk. The new Real Housewives of New York trailer's out.
2: Oh, boy.
0: You're in it. Because your makeup artist, Daisy.
2: Oh, yeah, there's Daisy.
0: Daisy.
2: Look at her.
1: Gorgeous.
2: And here I am.
0: And here she is in her studio, too, is joining the cast.
2: Oh, I'm in her house, and I criticize that she has a store-bought pie. And that's gone viral. The trailer has gone viral. Everybody's waiting for this new season.
0: Yes.
2: And Andy Cohen and his gang, boy.
0: Oh, yeah.
2: They do a number on all these young women.
0: Yeah, I know. So did you give her any advice?
2: I told her to be nice, and she's the worst. She's so bad.
1: I got to tell you, can we show that picture again with her, with Daisy? Like, where do you, like, how do you stay so hot? Like, wait, show this picture. It was her, this.
2: There.
0: Yeah.
1: Look at that.
2: I know. Daisy has worked with me for 15 years. The first year I took her around the world, I had a big trip around the world for doing my TV show. And her mother wrote to me. I mean, she's a young girl.
0: Yeah.
2: Her mother writes to me, and when we get back, and said, thank you so much for taking such good care of my daughter. And it just touched me, you know, because the kid had never been anywhere.
0: Yeah. Wow.
2: And now she's been everywhere, and now she's a housewife. and she's married to the nicest man and has the nicest child. And I just hope that she doesn't get spoiled being a housewife.
0: You know that Andy Cohen's ultimate housewife would be you.
2: Oh, of course. He wanted me.
0: Yeah.
2: But I'm not a housewife anymore.
0: No.
2: I'm a homemaker.
0: Let's go.
2: The whole thing. I am, that's what I want to be, a homemaker.
0: Yes.
3: I love that.
0: Well, speaking of that, there's a new headline that Gen Z women are often making more money than men.
2: Mm-hmm. Good.
0: Which is great.
2: No, it's mm-hmm. about time.
0: You've been doing it forever.
2: Forever. And I always did. I wasn't exactly proud of it. I like to get paid for what I do.
0: Mm-hmm. Yes.
2: And
0: you know your worth.
2: Yes, I do know my worth, according to Mika Brzezinski. And I think it's very important to know that mm-hmm. and to get paid for your efforts mm-hmm. And I've always told women that. I've always told them to, you know, make sure that you're getting compensated for your brilliance, for your ingenuity, mm-hmm. for your creativity. So, and they do. I mean, they do. And they're getting better and better at it. And this modern age, I mean, there are no boundaries anymore.
0: Yes.
2: I mean,
0: it did say.
2: I just met the founder of Kalshi. That beautiful young 28-year-old woman who went to MIT she met a guy there at MIT and they started Kalshi.
0: Yeah.
2: It's worth like $40 billion.
0: Amazing.
2: And it's only 2 years old or something.
0: Yeah.
2: I mean, that's crazy.
0: It is.
2: And so she's making a lot more than most men.
0: Well, in that article, it also said women are paying for more dates. Mm-hmm. How do you feel about that?
2: I don't think you should pay for a date.
0: Have you ever paid for a date?
2: I have paid for like dinner on a date.
0: Yeah.
2: Yeah.
0: But that's ridiculous.
2: No, it's not.
0: Oh, well, you just said you don't think you should pay for a date.
2: Well,
0: oh, you
2: no,
0: split.
2: I don't pay to go out on a date.
0: Oh, no, no. Yeah.
3: Yeah.
2: I don't mind giving guys presents and stuff. I've given guys very nice presents.
0: What's the best?
1: Yeah, I'm like, what's very nice?
2: Oh, like down comforters for his airplane.
0: Down comforters for his airplane.
1: What? You always come and, like, drop the mic. The thing is, she drops the mic without trying.
0: No, she said down comforters, and I'm like, that's a nice gift.
1: Yeah.
0: For his airplane.
1: Wait, that is...
0: Is this somebody you're dating now?
2: No, I dated him. He's long gone.
1: I bet you he still has that comforter on that plane.
2: They kept us warm.
0: Oh!
1: Here's the thing. You might be one of my favorite humans on the planet, and we want to celebrate you because we hear that you have a birthday.
2: Oh, my gosh. I've had four birthday parties this week already.
1: No way.
2: And my birthday is not until August 3rd.
0: Wait, what are you doing on the big day?
2: On the big... Well, I'll be in Maine with my family.
0: Okay.
2: And you know Maine.
0: Yes, I know Maine.
2: So I'll be up there, and I don't know what we'll do. I hope my daughter makes me my favorite birthday cake.
1: What is the favorite cake?
2: Well, it depends on what she makes.
1: Aww. Well, guess what we have?
2: What?
1: We have Marfettini's.
0: Yes.
2: Oh, my God. Oh.
1: Hey.
2: Perfect for this time of day.
0: What is this Marfettini?
2: Oh, this is the best. Marfettini is the Zubrovka vodka. Oh, and this has mint in it. Let me just say, is this really a Marfettini?
0: This tastes like a lychee martini.
2: No, this is... it's so good.
1: You like kitchen it? Celebrate.
0: The fact that
2: this
0: Martha
2: is not
0: said it's
2: a
0: good.
1: This no, this is
2: another,
1: something else.
2: This tastes like more like a lemon drop.
1: It is very good.
0: It's a little sweet, but it's delicious.
1: It is really right? sweet.
2: Yeah, you can drink a lot of these.
1: Listen, this is to you. At 85, you are just
0: Martha,
1: blazing
0: wait,
1: trails.
0: Can we do a dinner party with you? Will you teach us how to be domestic?
2: Sure, why not?
1: We're going to hold you to that.
0: Okay. Someday.
2: We
0: cheers
2: will do that.
0: Yes. To that.
2: Okay.
1: Happy birthday.
0: Cheers.
2: Thank you,
0: Martha. And you guys, Martha's new platform, it's going to help a lot of people. It is called Hint. It launches next Wednesday, July 29th, but you can sign up right now for the wait list.
1: A wait list.
2: H-I-N-T.
1: H-I-N-T. Yes. I love that. All right. Up next, two summer seafood dishes from culinary queens and sisters Michelle and Suzanne Rousseau. That's right up to here. From Jamaica.
0: From Jamaica.

0: Back now with two Jamaican-born chefs and sisters who have made it their mission to celebrate the rich flavors and traditions of Caribbean cooking.
1: Michelle and Suzanne Rousseau are showing us how to make trout ceviche and crispy jerk calamari. Ooh. So scan that QR code. Hi.
2: Hi, ladies.
3: Hi, guys.
1: You were with us in Jamaica.
3: Yes, we were.
1: And we just heard that you have some new news.
2: Yes.
4: Yeah. We're exciting. Back again. We meet again.
1: Yes.
4: Here. Yes, we are. We're the new culinary directors for Rock House Hotel and Restaurant, a place we love very much, which is on the West End.
1: Oh, my gosh. We'd like to come. Can
2: how beautiful.
1: We come?
2: So this is in the grill.
4: In the grill. In Jamaica, one of our favorite places.
1: So
4: we're here to talk about the
3: some of the new dishes. We're evolving the menu. We're going to bring in some sort of Caribbean flavors with a little bit of Mediterranean flair, coastal cooking.
1: Do you need any taste testers? Because Chanel and I are
2: in. And we would like to do it on site, please.
3: Yes.
4: Let's
1: talk about this trout ceviche.
4: Yes. So we typically do this at home with a smoked marlin, but we're doing it with smoked trout here because I think that's what's accessible. Mm-hmm. So we start with the leche de tigre. All the ingredients are here, which is lime. We have ginger, cilantro, celery, of course, scotch bonnet, coconut milk, and then you blend all of these ingredients together and a little bit of sugar. We typically use the leche de tigre at the end of this dish because it's already smoked, so the ceviche is not raw.
1: You want to
4: cut up your smoked fish into sort of like, I would say, quarter inch, sort of rough chop. You know, it's something that makes it work for you.
1: Yes.
4: Here are all the ingredients. So we have the trout, we have all of our seasonings, bell peppers, cucumbers, scallion, fresh cilantro, red onion.
2: Use the word fresh. It feels fresh.
4: Yes. It's very fresh, very bright, because I guess the point for us is how do we bring kind of healthy, bright coastal flavors to the menu there. Mish can talk about that while I stir.
1: And it's such a summer dish.
3: Absolutely.
1: Too.
3: Yeah. And it's, you know, it's hot and you're always looking to see. So you want to eat the kind of food that's really going to feel appropriate to after spending a day at the beach or by the pool.
1: Yes.
3: And then the other dish that we have here is actually a crispy jerk calamari. Oof. And so you got some fresh calamari.
2: I have never had jerk calamari.
1: Me neither.
3: I know.
4: No, you're
3: going to
4: try it.
3: Add a little bit of salt.
2: Okay.
3: Some coconut milk. You know, we add some coconut milk to temper out a bit this sort of jerk seasoning, which can be a little bit intense.
2: Spicy. Okay.
3: A little bit sweetness. Season it with a little bit of salt. So you marinate that for about 2 hours.
1: Okay.
3: And then we're going to step over here.
1: Oh,
3: and obviously we have, amazingly, some pre-marinated ceviche, which we then are going to...
4: Miraculous, Michelle.
3: Miraculous.
4: How did
3: we're
4: you
3: just going to bread it here.
2: Oh, ladies.
3: Very quickly.
2: Delish.
3: Drop
2: well, you go, you know, most of us, sometimes you go to store or places for the appetizer, you get the calamari, you dip it in the marinara. But this gives it like a different...
3: Yeah. And so then we're just going to put it to fry.
4: Special. Yeah, it's and spicy, then we've got, and then you also have the creaminess.
3: Season it with a little bit of salt. So you marinate that for about 2 hours.
1: Okay.
3: And then we're going to step over here.
1: Oh,
3: and obviously we have, amazingly, some pre-marinated ceviche, which we then are going to...
4: Miraculous, Michelle.
3: Miraculous. We're just going to bread it here.
2: Oh, ladies.
3: Very quickly.
2: Is it delish?
3: Drop
2: well, you go, you know, most of us, sometimes you go to store or places for the appetizer, you get the calamari, you dip it in the marinara. But this gives it like a different...
3: Yeah. And so then we're just going to put it to fry.
4: Special. Yeah, it's
3: and
4: spicy,
3: then we've got
4: and then you also have the creaminess,
3: a chip
4: and then the jerk.
3: And a tartar sauce, and then we have here your smoked marlin ceviche with
4: which
3: the coconut
4: ceviche. Yeah, please try
1: and
4: that.
1: And you're serving it with a plantain.
4: Plantain chips, which is what we say in Jamaica.
3: Yes.
4: Tostones would work, tortilla chips would work, or, you know, any kind of chip if you don't have the plantain chips.
3: And a good cocktail on the side, obviously.
4: Amen.
2: Yeah, what's your cocktail?
1: What's going to be your cocktail of choice there?
4: I don't know. Rum and coconut water is the best.
2: Rum and coconut water.
4: If you've not had
2: hydrated,
4: water,
2: dehydrated. Yes. Simultaneously
3: doing both.
2: I love it.
3: It's very
2: efficient. Come in from Jamaica anytime and we'll come visit you as well.
4: Thank you so much.
2: And congratulations.
4: Waiting for you at Rock House.
1: Yeah. We'll be there any moment.
2: Yeah. To get these recipes, it's worth it. Go to today.com/food.
1: Coming up next, bring your book club to the beach. 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

0: people come to your bookshop whenever you want, if
1: well,
0: it looks like this.
1: My bookshop is extra special.
0: Yeah, because here's the deal. This month's Read with Jenna pick, The Shampoo Effect by Jenny Jackson. It's really the perfect summer page turner.
1: So, you know what? Because it is the perfect beach read, we are taking the club to the beach. And I invited one of our favorites, Chrissy Downey. She's the content creator behind Across Chrissy's Table, for entertaining ideas for a seaside book club soiree.
0: I
2: Doesn't that sound delicious?
0: By the way, just click on this QR code because you can shop along with some of these things.
1: Thank you. I forgot about that.
0: I want you to have it at home, right? There.
1: So, okay, we brought some of our favorite beach must-haves.
2: Yes.
1: The first is we're sitting on, look at this enormous blanket. It is called the Big Beachy Blanket. Say that seven times. It is 10 feet by 10 feet. I mean, it can fit your entire book club.
2: Totally. It's amazing.
1: It is normally $149, but the Big Blanket Company is offering 20% off today with the code.
0: Let me tell you something. My sister has three little girls, right? And we went to the beach for 4th of July last year, and she had one of these, and she put it out, and we were all on it together. Sand was a
1: bit
0: away.
1: Look at how cute they come,
0: I mean,
1: it's too,
0: just,
1: in that bag.
0: Oh, and it comes like this, so you can just take it to the beach.
2: It's amazing. We're so used to, like, book club in our living rooms.
1: Yes.
2: This blanket and the tables and everything we have today are the perfect things to do your whole setup at the beach.
1: Okay, tell us everything. You're my concierge.
0: The place to set your food and drinks. Let's talk about that.
2: Yes. So these tables, these are amazing. I think the biggest thing at the beach is just trying to have a comfortable time, make it feel like you're at home. These tables are amazing. They're from the Cape Cod Beach Chair Company.
1: So
2: they start at $89. They're easy to wipe clean, easy to carry.
1: They're not heavy.
2: Not heavy at all.
1: But
2: beach schlep.
1: Especially since you're our party planner, we need something to keep our cocktails and everything.
2: Exactly. We want it to feel elevated and fun. We're still at the beach. It's casual. But these tables kind of take it to the next level where you're like, oh, I'm at someone's house. Oh, I'm doing book club.
1: Okay, let's talk about your cocktail and how you want to serve it.
2: So I know we love a marg around here.
1: I love
2: a marg too. So I have a whole system with my beach cocktail.
1: Okay.
2: I love these from Tervis Tumbler. They're amazing.
1: The set
2: of four is under $50. I love that they're colorful, or Tervis has different ones with designs, so you always know which one is yours. And my little system, this is a watermelon marg, which I just love, a fruity marg at the beach.
1: Like, is this fresh watermelon juice?
2: It is fresh. So this, my whole system, so I like to fill these halfway. They come with these really nice tight-fitting lids, and they close and everything so they won't spill. I fill it halfway with the drink. And then we have this ice bucket from Yeti. This is $150.
1: That's an amazing gift.
2: This is the gift.
0: I was about to
2: this
0: say, it
2: is
0: looks really
2: amazing.
0: Cute.
2: It's the perfect thing to give to someone. And then I bring this to the beach. It comes with a nice tight-fitting lid.
0: I love that.
2: And I put my ice right in the cocktail from the ice bucket. So you have your whole system ready to go. This will keep your ice fully formed and cold all day long.
1: For the entire day in the hot sun.
2: The whole day.
0: Can I tell you what else? I love these insulated bowls.
1: Okay. Also from Yeti.
2: These bowls. I love everything we have today, but I have to say these insulated bowls from Yeti might be my favorite thing today. Aren't they amazing? Look how easy they are to hold. I love them. They're fully insulated. They come in three different sizes. The 1-quart is $40. The 2-quart is $50. And then the 4.5-quart is $75. But you can get the whole set for $150. And let me tell you, I have these bowls.
1: Yeah.
2: You have them forever.
1: So, Chrissy, our book club is talking about the shampoo effect, which we love. You've made us lunch. What have you made?
2: So, okay, the shampoo effect is the perfect beach read. And obviously, the perfect thing to eat at the beach is a nice sandwich, right?
0: It's amazing.
2: But I'm a little diva about my beach sandwich. And, like, when that thing rolls out of a cooler and it's soggy, I'm
0: upset. Bread.
1: No, the bread, soggy bread is
0: soft.
2: My book club at the beach is ruined when I get a soggy sandwich.
0: It keeps it crispy.
2: Right.
0: What's in there?
2: So what we did, we took all the fixins of an Italian sub. There's, you know, banana peppers, salami, pepperoni, cheese, and we just chopped them all up. And instead of eating it with

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1: We love dishing on all things pop culture, so we wanted to put one Plaza fan's knowledge to the test in our pop quiz.
2: Today's player is Jenna from Maryland. Hi, Jenna.
3: Hi.
2: Nice to meet you. She's here celebrating her mom's birthday. Aww. There's your beautiful mom.
1: Hi, Mom. Mom lives in Florida, right?
3: Yep.
2: Okay. Fun. Are y'all having a great trip?
3: We are. We just started today.
2: Awesome. All right. Okay, well, we are going to ask you some pop culture trivia questions, and for every answer, you get $50. Okay? The first question. The 2026 World Cup ended after 5.5 weeks of intense gameplay. Which team won it all? Was it A, England, B, Spain, C, Argentina?
3: I think I know the answer because I was making the sign, or my sister was helping me make the sign. While we were watching, it's B, Spain.
2: Yay! That's right!
1: All right, next one. Which hilarious comedian surprised me this week by picking me up and holding me like a baby? Was it Kevin Hart, Marcelo Hernandez, or Leslie Jones?
2: I'm just imagining Kevin Hart picking you up.
1: We're equal.
3: I did watch this. Oh. I watch you every day.
2: Oh, thank you.
3: I DVR you. So it is C, Leslie Jones.
2: That's right. Okay, question three. Zendaya and Tom Holland currently star in The Odyssey together. What superhero movie franchise do they also star in? Is it A, Spider-Man, B, Superman, or C, Batman?
3: Oh, this is a toughie. I think it is A, Spider-Man.
2: Yes! Let's go.
1: Roll. Okay, here's question number four. Keke Palmer interviews which superstar on her podcast this week? Ooh. Beyonce? Oprah? Or Rihanna?
3: This is a toughie.
1: Okay, I'm going to read it again. Oh. Yep. Is it Beyonce? Oprah? Or Rihanna?
3: I'm going to go with B, Oprah.
2: Yes! Okay, congratulations. I think we're at the end. You have just won $200.
3: Thank you.
2: So happy birthday to your mom.
3: Yay.
2: And thank you, Jenna, for coming to visit us.
3: Thank you so
1: much.
3: There you
1: go. All right, we'll be right back after this. Where are we going? $200.
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9: It's 8 o'clock on Today. Coming up, landfall. Tropical storm Bertha is slamming millions along the Gulf Coast.
10: It doesn't take a major hurricane to do major damage.
9: Bringing powerful winds, heavy rain, and rising floodwaters to several states. Al's got everything you need to know. Then, pep talk. The FDA holding a closely watched meeting today on peptides. From treating injuries to aging, how the popular injectables have become all the rage. But how effective are they? The details straight ahead. And shark tales.
11: It's going to be a sharky summer, and this is what we keep telling the public.
9: Amid one of the most active seasons on record, we'll take you to a hot spot for young great whites. A firsthand look at what's drawing them closer to shore and what's being done to keep swimmers safe. All that, plus Love Actually on tour. Kylie Kelsey recreates a classic.
12: Now number 5.
13: I never want to hear you say.
9: Woo! And Christmas in July. The Rockettes are here live with a big announcement. Today, Thursday, July 23rd, 2026.
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4: We are back at 8:15 with our Shark Watch series.
5: Yeah, this season has been a very busy one on both coasts, and now new research is revealing more about the habits of great whites and how our actions in the water could pique their interest.
4: NBC's Liz Kreutz is in Los Angeles with that story. Hey, Liz.
6: Well, hey, guys, good morning to all of you. Experts with Cal State University Long Beach's Shark Lab say this summer is expected to be one of the most active shark seasons on record. They took us to one nearby shark hotspot. We're just feet away from these massive ocean predators. We saw young kids enjoying that very same beach. But researchers tell us it's more common than we think and actually not something that we need to be so scared of.
7: Just off the Southern California coast, a bird's eye view reveals this.
8: It's right in front of us, about 30 feet up ahead. There's a dark shadow there.
9: See it? Yes.
7: All around us, juvenile great white sharks.
9: There she is.
7: Chris Lowe and his team at Cal State University Long Beach's Shark Lab took us to this public beach just north of Los Angeles, a place researchers call a shark nursery.
8: It has the most juvenile white sharks of anywhere in the world.
7: Here, these young predators are sharing the waters.
6: So far, we've seen about half a dozen sharks swimming all around this area, and you can just see how close we are to this beach. There's a summer camp going on right now.
7: It's an alarming sight to some, but for Lowe, encounters like these are an ordinary occurrence. And this summer, experts are seeing even more.
8: It's going to be a sharky summer, and this is what we keep telling the public.
7: This shark surge, driven by an El Nino weather pattern, warming up ocean waters, and expected to increase the number of shark sightings across California by more than 100% this year. Still, Lowe says shark attacks are not expected to rise.
8: What we are trying to explain is, why do we have so many encounters and no bites?
7: In fact, their research shows humans and sharks are swimming together 97% of the time and still rarely attack. As you can see in this close encounter from earlier this week, as a 10-foot shark swims next to a group of children.
6: Why do you think we as the public think that sharks are out to kind of attack us, see us as prey?
8: Well, you know, so that started with Jaws.
10: You're going to need a bigger boat.
8: Sharks have become such a critical part of our summer culture, like baseball, apple pie, 4th of July, and sharks. It's deep.
7: It's part of the reason researchers are trying to understand the great whites' senses.
11: So I'm doing the swimming playback one more time.
7: For the past 2 years, the Shark Lab has been studying how the animals hear and what they're drawn to. Their initial findings reveal the apex predator is most likely to swim toward the splashing sounds of humans swimming, as opposed to the sound of surfers or kayakers. But when they get close, they tend to lose interest.
8: We've actually seen sharks swim up behind swimmers, get within maybe 3 feet of them, and then actually just turn away. So it's almost like they didn't know what it was. They get close and they go, well, that's not anything I should be worried about.
6: If you're saying sharks don't see us as prey, why then do we see them attacking humans?
8: So we don't really know why sharks occasionally bite people unprovoked. They either think of us or mistake us as food. But the other possibility is they are defending themselves. What we do know is it's incredibly rare.
7: The team is working year-round to learn more about these mysterious swimmers.
6: Here we go.
7: Using tools like this underwater microphone to keep track of sharks they've seen before.
6: So they'll be able to go back and see where it's traveled, where it's been.
8: Exactly. You just captured a data point for us.
6: Fun. You're welcome.
8: Yeah.
7: And if they're lucky, they'll even get some new visitors.
6: Why then do we see them attacking humans?
8: So we don't really know why sharks occasionally bite people unprovoked. They either think of us or mistake us as food. But the other possibility is they are defending themselves. What we do know is it's incredibly rare.
7: The team is working year-round to learn more about these mysterious swimmers.
6: Here we go.
7: Using tools like this underwater microphone to keep track of sharks they've seen before.
6: So they'll be able to go back and see where it's traveled, where it's been.
8: Exactly. You just captured a data point for us.
6: Fun. You're welcome.
8: Yeah.
7: And if they're lucky, they'll even get some new visitors.
6: All right, we got one. We're going to see if we can tag this one. It's been pretty jittery.
7: Allowing researchers to track more sharks.
8: Keep coming.
7: And get valuable insight into their behavior.
6: We got one. Do you think some of them realize what you're doing?
8: They probably do. They probably recognize this boat before. That's the thing that I think I've really learned the most, is that they're smarter than we give them credit for.
6: And a little friendlier, maybe.
8: Oh, they are. I think they're definitely misunderstood.
6: Misunderstood, guys. And so far, the Shark Lab has tagged about 380 sharks across Southern California. And they even have buoys in the water that can then ping lifeguards on the beach to alert them if one of those sharks is swimming nearby. Guys.
0: All right. That's pretty cool. Thank you. That is really cool.
5: Sharky summer.
2: Yeah.
5: I like it.
2: Yeah, Sharky McShark face.
0: Although I don't want to swim simultaneously. Like, that's just
12: I'm not good. Yeah. I just stay out.
0: Yeah.
12: Like, up to the ankles, I'm good.
5: Yeah. Especially when you see the fin out there.
12: Yeah.
5: Now, what are you looking at?
2: All right, let's show you what we've got going on for today. We do have the threat of flooding stretching down into the southeastern Atlantic. We're watching Bertha make its way toward Texas today. Monsoonal moisture in the upper Midwest. Look for sunshine up and down the West Coast. That's what's
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0: My goodness. Awesome. What a great way to welcome in the morning, huh? We are back at 8:30. And let's hear it again for the Radio City Rockettes. Yes. They are here on the plaza celebrating Christmas in July. We'll have more from them in a bit, including a special announcement about this year's Christmas Spectacular.
1: Nicely done, ladies. Yes, can't wait to see more in just a bit. Speaking of great plaza performances, global sensation, two-time Grammy winner Tyla will hit our city concert stage tomorrow to celebrate the release of her highly anticipated new album.
2: Well, all right, we can't wait for that. But in the meantime, just ahead in this half hour, we're going to take you to the Hamptons of England, the charming Cotswolds, where Americans enchanted by pubs, pints, and parties flocking are now snapping up real estate.
3: You sound like David Attenborough.
2: Yes. What?
3: Yes. Right. All right, then coming up in the third hour, former SNL funny man Alex Moffat stops by to share his new rom-com featuring an alpaca as one of his co-stars.
4: Oh, okay. Wow. Okay, and don't miss our fourth hour. We're catching up with the one, the only, Martha Stewart. She's got some exciting news to share with us.
0: All right. Plus, we will get things cooking with delicious seafood, courtesy of two culinary queens from Jamaica.
1: Wow. We've got a busy morning ahead. We want to mention also a new episode of Jenna's Open Book podcast is out now. The correspondent author, Virginia Evans, opening up about the inspiration behind her best-selling novel, the film adaptation starring Jane Fonda, and what she's working on now. You can catch that full conversation by searching Open Book with Jenna on YouTube or wherever you get your podcast.
4: She's amazing, the correspondent.
1: Yeah. Huge book.
4: Teenies read it,
1: of
4: right?
1: Course.
4: Christina Geist.
1: Yeah, it's great.
0: It's good stuff. All right, Mr. Roker, the weather?
2: All right, let's show you what we've got looking ahead toward the weekend. Starting with tomorrow, a nice day, Great Lakes on into the northeast, mid-Atlantic, heavy rain down through the southeast, very hot in the plains. Record highs on Saturday in the midsection country, another gorgeous one, Great Lakes into the northeast, flood threat in the southeast, hot and toasty out west. Then Sunday! We're looking for a storm possible coming across the Great Lakes. Look for a heat wave in the mid-plains into the Midwest Mississippi River Valley. Nice and sunny out west. That's what's going on around the country. Here's what's happening in your neck of the woods.
0: We are back with what to shop this week. Ready or not, the end of summer is coming into view.
5: Wait, I thought you'd be soon. Happy. The kids
0: go to school. I actually love summer.
5: Okay.
0: It's just so delightful. But you know what? This is coming. So we're going to be settling back into our routines again, whether that's heading back to school, the office, or really just getting organized. So here to help with some essentials from Walmart, tech and lifestyle expert, Mario Armstrong. Good morning to you.
5: Good morning, Chanel.
0: And a reminder to all of you guys at home, you can scan that QR code right over there and just shop right along. If you see something, just go ahead and
5: they better
0: and
5: get
0: buy
5: this shopping and scanning, because Walmart brought it with these items that we have today, starting with the JLab Bluetooth earbuds.
0: Okay.
5: Under $20. Where can you find earbuds that Mario likes that actually says sound great?
0: I was about to say, because I feel like I listen to you because you like the sound and the quality and all
5: absolutely
0: that.
5: I'm not going to talk about something that's not, I haven't used or that I feel is really great out there. So these are wonderful, a variety of different colors, over 30 hours of battery life. And if you pick this up, it's really compact. Look at that.
0: And it has a charger with it?
5: That's the charging case with it.
0: You just
5: and
0: plug
5: the cable
0: in.
5: Just plugs right in. So no loose cables to get lost. If you lose these on the train or your morning commute.
0: Worst case scenario, they're $20.
5: $20. So
0: exactly.
5: Great for work, commuting, workouts, music in between classes. Really great idea.
0: All right. Is it time for laptops too? I guess it is.
5: Everybody always asks me, Mario, what's the laptop this season? So I really love the Chromebook that we have here from Asus. I have an Asus in my household, so I love this brand, real quality. But I want you to feel how light this is.
0: That's what I was just honestly.
5: Pick that up. Feel how light this is.
0: Oh, yeah.
5: Super lightweight. And this is a 15-inch full HD screen.
0: I was just about to say, I like that it's bigger screen.
5: Big work spreadsheets, PowerPoint presentations, whatever. Not $199. And it's durable. It's military grade durable on this as well. 13 hours of battery life, so it'll last you all day.
0: Okay.
5: Put it in your backpack, your tote bag. You can take
0: it
5: across campus.
0: These are some good deals.
5: Really good stuff.
0: All right, let's talk about
5: this. That's what I was saying. Scan those QR codes.
0: Yeah, not bad. A 2-in-1 water bottle here.
5: Yeah, not just any 2-in-1 water bottle. This is a stainless steel, but what's really unique about this is that it has a lock switch. I'm going to point that out. I want you to...
0: What do you mean?
5: So you close the top, right? And then you lock it, and then it can't open...
0: So it doesn't spill?
5: So it's So if I press the button to open this, it won't spill. But if I unlock it and then press the button to open it,
3: that's good.
5: It'll pop right open if I can get
3: that's
5: it there.
3: Good. And they're cute. They have little patterns and stuff like that.
5: They have different varieties, different colors, one for everybody. And what's really great, too, is that this will keep your water or juice or whatever cold for like 16 hours. Mm-hmm. This is under $16. But you can drink from it from two ways. So it's got the straw built in, as you can see here.
3: Okay.
5: And then you can also just chug it. You can just pop it open and chug it. And you can open it up easy to clean and also to get some ice cubes in there if you want to do that as well.
3: All right. That's a yes. That's an easy
5: yes. You got to stay hydrated. And everyone needs to be hydrated.
3: All right. And this next one here.
5: This is a lunchbox, but not any lunchbox.
3: That's why I'm saying quiet, because it's got to be doing something besides this.
5: Well, you can see how thin this is, right? So this is a freezable lunchbox. No new ice packs needed, Mom and Dad, to throw into this. So I put this in my freezer. I literally used this when I was on my commute here, and I put it in the freezer the night before.
3: Okay.
5: Packed my lunch. As you can see, you can get a lot.
3: So you put it in the freezer the night before, and in the morning, if you're packing your child's lunch or packing your own, it keeps everything cold. You don't need the packs anymore.
5: Exactly right. Keeps it cold for several hours, and it's got freezable gel on the inside. And so it packs a lot, too. Food, snacks, drinks, and it's upright. So that's going to help with, like, spillage. I had my water bottle in the actual pack. And then I like the utensils in the front. It's got a pouch, so you can put utensils or napkins or things there as well.
3: Good deal, good deal. Okay, last but not least.
5: Oh, the eye patch. This is for everyone.
6: Well, because I love a good eye patch.
5: You need a good eye patch.
6: I do.
5: That perk you up
3: Which
5: in the morning.
3: Which ones are these? Talk to me.
5: Or the afternoon. So this is Patchology.
3: Okay.
5: And this is the Perk Up brand. You get four of them for $8.
3: Okay.
5: So this is a great care package. Maybe send it to a college student.
3: Yeah.
5: But also for yourself.
3: You know what I like to do? I put them in the fridge.
5: That's what
3: and
5: I did.
3: In the morning.
5: And five,
3: nice
5: I put them in the fridge, put them on for 5 minutes.
3: Yeah.
5: I get puffy eyes. So this reduces the look of that puffy eye, brightens up those tired looking eyes as well. It's infused with some ingredients, like it's got green tea, white mulberry in there, and other antioxidants. So a really great pick me up that makes you feel good and look good.
3: Exactly, right before you leave the house.
5: And look, we're all getting ready to head back into it, so we've got long hours are probably up ahead, so let's get ready.
3: Thank you, Mario. To shop these essentials, again, scan our QR code or head to today.com/shop. And a reminder, Today earns a commission on purchases made through our links and QR codes. Just ahead, we are stepping into a fairy tale, a hotspot in the English countryside where more Americans are choosing to settle down. But first, this is Today on NBC.
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0: Back at 8:43 with what's become a growing trend, Americans swapping a life here in the U.S. for England's storybook Cotswolds.
1: Yeah, they're being drawn in by its charm, by its pubs, and a slower pace of life. NBC's Molly Hunter is there getting a taste of that country life. Hey, Molly.
2: Guys, good morning from the heart of the Cotswolds. This is quintessential English countryside, just like you've seen in the movies, just like you imagine it. And Americans are loving it. Take a look.
3: Rolling green hills, ancient churches, grazing livestock, and the traditional honeystone villages. Just an hour from London, the Cotswolds is England at its most postcard perfect. And these days, American accents are becoming part of the soundtrack.
2: Hello! This looks amazing, and I see some American faves.
3: And a few familiar flavors have traveled across the Atlantic, too.
2: Is that like an American-style barbecue sauce?
4: Obviously. We have shrimp rolls that are like a New England-style lobster roll.
2: Okay, the pearl from the New England girl.
4: Thank
2: Perfect.
4: You. Yes.
3: Boston native Jess D'Ambrosi runs a deli in one of the most tourist-heavy villages, serving up a taste of home.
4: I mean, we are essentially in the Hamptons of England.
2: Yeah.
3: And if the menu isn't enough, these shelves might do the trick. Last year, a record 5.6 million Americans visited the UK, and the Cotswolds was high on the to-do list. Tourists chasing that countryside photo in the land of Downton Abbey and Jane Austen, and celebrities seeking a discreet slice of dreamy old England. But for some Americans, a weekend in the country is turning into something a little more permanent.
2: When you're talking to American buyers, what are they looking for?
5: The quintessential Cotswold house. So they want, you know, they want that sort of period charm, you know, the honey-colored stone.
3: For American interior designer and longtime expat Leslie Cook, keeping the old world charm is essential.
2: What is happening here?
6: This is a project, very Cotswold. Absolutely Cotswold stone. It comes literally out of the ground.
3: But the New Jersey native says American buyers may love the history, just not the floor plan.
2: Oh, wow. It's amazing. This feels very suburban America, and that's a huge departure from these period houses. So this is all open plan.
3: For Leslie, step one, open up all those cramped quarters.
6: We had the idea of just clearing it out and opening this wonderful space. We were able to repurpose those areas down there.
3: But of course, village life is part of the appeal. A local pub, a pint, and good company.
2: You have a local.
7: Well, this is it.
3: And Leslie says, even as the clientele changes, traditional pub culture endures.
6: The Cotswolds have just sort of exploded in the last 5 years. It became a brand almost.
3: Texans Will and Kelly Woods are part of the new wave, falling in love with a cottage in a neighboring village, swapping the heat back home for a summer in the countryside.
8: It's like a fairyland for me. I mean, I would just green. It's beautiful. It's been amazing.
6: People have just welcomed you. I mean, more than
8: amazing. We were more sequestered.
3: Safe to say, they've settled right in.
2: Biggest single surprise since you've moved here?
7: Well, drinks parties, first of all. We don't do that, right?
6: The drinks, I mean, it isn't a cocktail party.
8: It's not canapes and a cocktail.
2: Yeah. What else have you gotten used to?
7: We love to walk, and, you know, a lot. And you cannot walk in Texas in July.
3: And here, forget driving everywhere. You can walk to friends or even a woodland pub crawl.
2: Thousands of miles of footpaths, public right-of-ways that connect village to village.
9: Hello!
3: And to see what life here really feels like.
2: What a beautiful house!
9: Welcome to the Cotswolds.
2: Oh my gosh, it smells so good.
9: Thank you, I'm cooking up a storm.
3: Life out here is about slowing down, stopping to smell the flowers, some sparkling wine, and fresh greens from the garden. And to top it all off.
9: All right, here we go.
2: Oh my gosh, such a good Boston girl. I love it.
3: A little New England style grilled lobster.
9: And I really do feel very privileged to be here. I can't get enough of it.
3: As the sun sets over the Cotswolds, it's easy to see why so many Americans are falling for this little corner of England.
2: Cheers. Thank you so much.
9: Thank you for coming.
2: Cheers.
9: Welcome to the Cotswolds and bon appetit.
2: All right, guys, I have your itinerary from New York, a short flight over to London, a very quick, very beautiful train ride out to the Cotswolds. It is so buzzy, such delicious food, so much to do. I'll meet you right here.
1: Sold.
10: Oh, yeah.
1: Sold.
2: Good life so if you relaxing. Can get it.
10: See some of those stones that come out of the ground?
1: I know, right? Those original stones. Right?
11: Beautiful.
1: Very cool.
11: All right.
1: All right. Thanks a lot.
10: Thanks, Molly.
11: Okay, well, from that to good old-fashioned Radio City Rockettes, they're getting us excited for the holiday season with a live performance and some spectacular news. But first, this is Today.
12: When your cat is acting weirder, or your dog is being louder, your turtle moves slower.
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14: Whoa, slow down, buddy.
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1: How cool is this? It may be summer, but preparations for the Christmas Spectacular already underway.
11: They're going to give us a taste of what we can expect, but first, we're going to chat for a moment. We have Caitlin Gaffney and Svetha Nalapalini. They have some exciting news about the 93rd season of the beloved holiday tradition. Good morning to both of you.
1: Hey guys.
11: Good morning. I want everyone to recognize their stance. Do you see how they stand?
1: Flawless.
11: I mean, at attention all the time.
17: I noticed you tried to.
11: I know. I'm like,
10: poor not strength. Easy.
11: Yeah. All right. Let's start with the big news. First of all, when can people start buying those tickets?
18: Tickets are on sale now.
11: Oh, well, they're on sale now?
18: They are on sale now. It's never too early as we're here celebrating Christmas in July, and we couldn't be more excited because we have some extra special news, too.
11: Okay.
18: We actually have a brand new number in the Christmas Spectacular this year, so now the Radio City Rockettes will be performing in 10 show-stopping numbers.
11: Oh, my goodness.
1: I want to give you a special shout-out, Caitlin. This is your 17th season,
18: this
1: I think.
18: This is, and every year just gets better and better.
11: Oh, my gosh.
18: Thank you.
1: So, Sway, tell us about some of these changes. Are you excited?
19: Yeah, I'm super excited. We're going to have new music, new choreography, and new costumes, which is always a plus. And we're just looking forward to making the Christmas Spectacular even more spectacular.
11: Mm-hmm.
1: Incredible.
10: So you guys are going to be doing 230 shows this year?
18: We are.
10: Crazy.
18: It's incredible. Honestly, we truly are athletes, and we recover as hard as we rehearse. So we start rehearsals in September for about 6 weeks before the show starts. We rehearse 6 hours a day, 6 days a week. So we are hard at work, and we just can't wait for November 4th to come around because the Christmas Spectacular is running from November 4th through January 4th.
11: Okay.
17: So exciting.
11: Is it time to take it away? Okay, you guys can relax.
1: Thank you. July. Take it away.
11: Okay. Oh, let me take your mics.

0: we got the kicks, too.
1: Oh, my goodness.
0: Already in holiday form. Nicely done.
1: Fantastic.
0: Mark your calendars. The Christmas Spectacular returns to Radio City Music Hall on November 4th. Running through January 4th. They are ready.
1: Oh, my goodness. So good.
2: I'm ready for it.
1: I know. That might be one of my favorite routines. And the Rockettes are back with another performance in our third hour. We'll have much more ahead. But first, your local news.
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9: This morning on the third hour of Today, Tracking Bertha. Heavy rain and winds battering the Gulf Coast, now taking aim at Texas, while another system drenches the South, leading to severe flooding. We'll have the very latest and all the heat. Then, sun's out, shorts out?
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0: I didn't think I'd be in the mood for Christmas music, but I so am. I'm totally into this right now.
1: That's right.
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0: They stopped by today for a little Christmas in July and to announce that the 2026 Christmas Spectacular officially kicks off on November 4th.
1: All right, Labor Day's next week, and see you later. Thank you, ladies. Welcome inside to the third hour today on a Friday Eve. I'm Al, along with Dylan, Savannah Sellers, helping us out while Craig is on vacation. Good to see you. And what a morning.
2: What a morning. Now, okay, the Rockettes, they might be out there making you excited about Christmas, but it is still feeling like summer, and there are these severe storms, and a reminder, the season is very much still here. This morning, Bertha is taking aim at Texas for its second landfall after slamming the Gulf Coast, and we're also keeping an eye on other parts of the South for more flash flooding today. Lucky for me, we've got our weather team here to assemble. Al, Dylan, what's the latest?
1: All right. Well, here we go. Let's start off with Bertha right now. We've got tropical storm warnings from Houma, Louisiana, all the way to west of Galveston, Texas, as the system gets ready to make a second landfall later today. You can see most of the rain is to the south. That's the good news. There is some storm surge. Currently, this is the latest, 145 miles west-southwest of New Orleans, 45-mile-per-hour winds. It's picked up its forward speed, moving west at 13 miles per hour, makes landfall later this afternoon somewhere near Galveston, and then becomes a tropical depression as it cuts across Texas, leaving about 3 to 5 inches of rain south of Corpus Christi toward the Mexican border. Now, we got another heavy area of rain that we're watching along this frontal system, stretching from Cape Hatteras all the way back to Chattanooga, just to the north of Atlanta. We've got flash flood watches and numerous flash flood warnings. This is just going to keep training over and over through Friday. Before all is said and done, we're talking 4 to 5 inches of rain. And the heat dome is back, but this time mostly out west, Dylan.
0: Yeah, out west, down south. We have 50 million people under heat advisories, watches, heat warnings, and it's going to stay hot for the next several days. We have this huge dip in the jet stream. That's a good thing for the upper Midwest, the northern plains, also into the northeast. Temperatures look amazing. Highs in the upper 70s and lower 80s, but you go farther south, and that's where we have our feels like temperature up around 115 degrees. Tomorrow, we're looking for those nice temperatures up into Chicago, Cincinnati, Pittsburgh, New York, all in the lower 80s, actually a little bit cooler than average. And then as we go into the next couple of days, we are going to continue to see that heat build. Look at Denver. Saturday, 97. Sunday, 99. Back to 97 on Monday. Billings, Montana, 105, 100. These are exceptional numbers. Phoenix, 116 degrees on Saturday. It's cooler Sunday and Monday, but still, we're looking at those temperatures well above average, even out in California and Sacramento. Highs going into the weekend and beyond will be in the mid to upper 90s. So just stifling heat, and it's not going to break anytime soon.
1: And the interesting thing about Bertha, we've already had now two tropical systems, and everybody's talking about, you know, this super El Nino. As we've seen, it doesn't mean we're not going to get any tropical systems firing up, especially in the Gulf. Mm-hmm. Yeah, that's right.
2: All right. So much happening. Lucky that you're both here today.
1: Thank you.
2: Okay. So also, though, with all that heat on the way that Dylan was just telling about, some people might be thinking about dressing a little, maybe cooler at work, maybe, you know, letting their legs out a little, donning a pair of shorts.
1: That's a release the legs.
2: Yeah.
1: But it's actually reigniting a serious debate. Well, I don't know if it's a serious
0: debate.
1: It's about legs and shorts. But
0: it's a
1: debate. Is it okay to wear shorts at the office?
0: Well, NBC's Joe Fryer is in on the debate. This one, like, clearly taking the assignment very seriously,
3: The
0: Joe.
3: Knees have been released. The knees are free as summer gets warmer. Shorts might actually offer some relief from the heat, but you could also catch some heat from your coworkers.
4: It's a couture controversy, bickering over britches.
5: Normalize business shorts.
4: And no one is short on opinions.
6: Don't wear shorts to work. It's not business casual.
4: With summers heating up, some companies are shedding their dress codes, letting workers show a little leg.
7: I want to free the knee.
4: The goal is to increase comfort and perhaps cut back on air conditioning to save energy, a trend that prompted the Gothamists to ask, is this the summer New Yorkers should all wear shorts to the office?
8: I wouldn't do it.
9: Yes, the longer the better, though.
8: Hard no. I'm not a fan.
4: Here on Today, we've also entered this Bermuda's Triangle.
10: Is it okay to wear shorts to work?
11: I think it depends on the material. right?
10: Yes.
11: Like if the shorts are kind of fancier shorts.
4: The New York Times even highlighting Tokyo's new policy that allows men to wear shorts. The debate there is centered on a hairy situation, what the Japanese media has dubbed leg hair harassment.
12: Your colleagues don't necessarily want to see your hairy legs.
4: Samuel Hine is senior men's style editor at New York Magazine. And while he doesn't believe in blanket pronouncements about what's okay to wear.
13: You are a style expert. What say you?
12: In general, in almost every situation, I think I'm a no on shorts in the office. There are more considerations here about what to wear to the office than pure comfort. I think that dressing up is important.
4: A recent Bloomberg poll of clients in the business world shows only 45% find it appropriate to wear shorts at work. Critics call the looks unprofessional, with one saying, AI is taking all our humanity. All we have left is pants. And yet, at this year's Milan Fashion Week, Ralph Lauren and Tom Brown were among the many brands pairing shorts with dressier fare. Designer Rick Owens is selling these knee-length looks, marketed as work shorts.
14: Do not be afraid to wear shorts to the office.
4: Perhaps it was inevitable with the rise of casual Fridays, the popularity of athleisure, and the comfort of work from home. Still, the shin shaming is not going away.
15: Shorts are never appropriate for work.
4: A debate that's not ready to go out of style.
3: Now, if you are going to wear shorts at work, experts suggest that perhaps a tailored short that hits just above the knee is most appropriate. Nothing shorter than that. I'm actually, these shorts, I'm not wearing them for this story. I was hoping to get an audition with the Rockettes.
16: Yeah.
1: Oh,
3: that's
1: well
3: the main reason
1: well
3: to show the legs today.
11: Not sparkly enough.
3: Yeah. Exactly.
11: Yeah, no,
1: yeah,
11: more sparkly.
1: Yeah, no, work in and outside, but like our yeah crew, they have to go in and out and stuff like that. That's
11: yeah
1: great. But,
11: the postman.
1: And we saw some of those lovely, the postman, mm-hmm, you know, we saw some of those lovely female, you know, the shorts,
11: I think this is a men's
1: suit
11: debate, right?
3: Yeah.
11: Like,
3: yeah, mostly,
11: girls,
3: yeah.
11: Yeah.
3: But there is some debate with women, too. I mean, there's conversations.
1: You know, Bermuda shorts, in Bermuda, people dress.
3: 100%.
1: That's how they were dressing in offices, but otherwise.
2: I think the length at the office, like you said, is the big
1: factor. Like Craig will wear culottes.
11: Yeah.
3: Exactly.
11: That's a Craig thing. And
3: that's
11: he's
3: a Craig
11: not
3: thing
11: here to defend himself.
1: I know, but I would say that whether he's here. Joe, thanks so much.
11: Probably say
1: appreciate
11: worse
1: it
11: if he was
1: right
11: here.
1: Up next, it's a growing trend in the age of AI using chatbots for medical questions. But can you trust it? Going to get some answers that you can trust. Then, a look at life in the fast lane, literally, with one female driver racing now to lead the way in her sport. Third hour of today, I'll be.
17: When your cat is acting weirder, or your dog is being louder, your turtle moves slower.
18: Hello, Ted.
17: Your cat seems thirstier.
19: Whoa, slow down, buddy.
17: Or your puppy is acting clumsy-er. Day or night, if you don't know what's wrong, know where to go.
18: Veg ER for pets. This is Kate.
17: Veg. The better, kinder ER for pets.

0: Welcome back to Third Hour Today. In today's Consumer Confidential, we're going to take a look at how artificial intelligence is being used in medicine.
1: That's right. These days, people are using AI for all kinds of medical advice. A recent survey found that 3 in 10 adults use chatbots for health information monthly. But the question is, should we trust it?
2: Well, helping us sort it all out this morning is NBC's chief technology analyst and author of I Am Not a Robot, Joanna Stern, and NBC medical correspondent, Dr. Akshay Sayal. Good morning to both of you.
3: Good morning.
2: All right, let's get into it, because OpenAI says that 300 million users are asking health-related questions to ChatGPT. So what AI tools are out there, and why are so many people relying on these for their health questions?
4: So many of these tech companies that offer these AI tools have started offering health-specific tools because they saw people going to chatbots to do and ask these kind of information. So you've got Amazon with Health AI, you've got Microsoft Copilot Health, and you also have ChatGPT Health, which today is actually releasing publicly, and you can go in there and actually link your medical institutions in there, so you can think test results and all of that kind of information coming through now, so you can ask the chatbot about this. And you can see the appeal of why AI is, you know, appealing to someone about this. When we were used to be Googling for our medical results, you were going through a long list of links. Where am I finding the information? And so now you get a simple answer, right? But you also get 24/7, and it's pretty cheap.
3: Yeah, and I see patients with this all the time. I'm curious, have any of you guys used AI chatbots for health? Be honest.
2: Yeah,
4: for sure.
2: Well, I've certainly Googled different things before.
1: Yeah. Right. And now instead of Googling, I'll ask a chatbot.
3: For people who are watching and think, you know, I'm doing this, maybe I'm the only one doing this. Like, we see this all the time as doctors. I actually personally like when patients are using chatbots because it shows a sort of initiative. People are taking ownership of their own health. You just have to use it as a teaching tool, not a diagnostic tool. Sort of meaning that use it to learn about potential things that could be going on in your body. Don't use it to label yourself with a medical condition. You know, I have patients all the time who literally pull out their phone and they'll say, this is what I learned in ChatGPT. What do you think of this? I think that's great. I've had patients tell me to stop talking in the middle of an encounter because they want to fact check me with ChatGPT.
0: Oh, wow.
1: Okay.
3: I was prepared to go to battle, but fortunately we agreed on the same topic.
0: Okay. Do you, as medical professional, use ChatGPT or AI for patients?
3: It's a great question. Now, we have our own doctor version of it. It's called Open Evidence. About 2/3 of physicians, 650,000 doctors across the U.S. are using it, myself included. Virtually everyone I know uses it too. I know that might spook people. It is HIPAA compliant. It is sort of compliant with the privacy protection. And, you know, the way I see it is medicine is changing so rapidly. There's new studies coming out all the time. I would want a doctor to keep up with that. And so, you know, that's how we sort of explain it to patients.
1: I'm sure there are some do's and don'ts, though, of what you should share with a chatbot. Tell us what those are and why.
3: Very important. So this is probably the most important thing we're going to talk about today is keep personal information out of the chatbot. So if you're using ChatGPT for health, for example, they're not HIPAA compliant, meaning that they're not sort of bound to those same patient privacy laws that I was just talking about. So meaning your information isn't as protected as it should be. So don't say your date of birth. You keep your name out of it if you can. You know, don't give your address, your social security number. If you're giving...
2: Doesn't it know all that anyway, though?
3: Well, that's a different, that's a different conversation.
4: Also, just to say, I know a lot of people, myself included, are sometimes uploading test results. If you are doing that, just make sure to strip out that information.
0: It's
4: in a PDF. You can strip that out.
1: What about the thing you just said, links right to your health? Is it going to have all that then?
4: Yeah, this is what's coming with a lot of these tools. ChatGPT Health is one of them, where you're able to log into your MyChart, and that information is going to flow through.
1: So it will get, then, all your personal information?
4: Well, no, it's not going to. There's a lot going on in the back end to sort of strip down what is going into the chatbot, and OpenAI says they're not training on that data. But of course, we really do want to be careful about putting in specific information about ourselves.
0: So Joanna, you actually tested these bots by sharing with it like a picture of a fake rash.
4: Yes, what? You want to see my rash?
0: Yes, I'd love to.
4: I thought, you know,
0: that,
4: you know,
0: you should have that looked at.
4: Oh
0: my gosh, look at you. You doctored yourself up.
4: This is
0: and
4: it.
0: Then, there you go. And then you took the picture. So what did it tell you?
4: Well, so I liked doing this because I think it really shows the mixed bag of results that you could get here, right? ChatGPT, I show this to ChatGPT, it starts suggesting maybe that's an insect bite, maybe that's a heat rash, right? Now, OpenAI says they are improving their models and they are getting better at this. But I think it does show the real need for someone like this guy, right? I mean, he saw this and he was like, what did you, immediately?
3: It did not pass the sniff test.
4: Yeah, you were like, something.
5: That's what you were sniffing.
2: Especially because it's all over your hands.
4: No, yeah.
3: It's anytime we see a rash, we take a Clorox wipe. Oh, okay, it's real. Yeah,
4: yeah, well,
2: it's good though.
4: But he saw it, he was like, something else is wrong with you, to be honest.
3: The takeaway, Al, is use it as a teaching tool, not a diagnostic tool. I cannot stress this enough. For those watching, use it to learn about potential conditions. Use it to explain, you know, high blood pressure, sleep apnea. Take your medications and show it a list of your medications. Mm. It'll break down why you're taking each one. That is a great use of the AI tool. Just don't use it to say, this is what my rash is, and go around telling people, oh, I have eczema because of this person.
5: A little TMI.
4: Yeah, now the world knows about my eczema. It's tough. You know, this is why I'm here.
2: This is really helpful. Thank you both so much. All right, coming up this morning, we are introducing you to a female sports car driver breaking boundaries in racing and making history on the track. And later, look who's here. SNL funny man Alex Moffat is going to tell us all about his new movie with a little romance brewing. We'll be right back.
6: When your cat is acting weirder, or your dog is being louder, your turtle moves slower.
7: Hello, Ted.
6: Your cat seems thirstier.
8: Whoa, slow down, buddy.
6: Or your puppy is acting clumsy-er. Day or night, if you don't know what's wrong, know where to go.
7: Veg ER for pets. This is Kate.
6: Veg. The better, kinder ER for pets.
2: We're back with our series, Generation Next, introducing you to a professional sports car racer who is now speeding her way into the history books.
5: Samantha Tan started racing at age 16, becoming the first Asian woman to win a major international endurance racing championship.
1: And our Vicky Nguyen tracked her down at a race in New York. She joins us with more. This is so cool. Hey, Vicky.
9: Hi, good morning, guys. How are you? Good morning to you. Samantha Tan has the need for speed, and it started when she was just a little girl spinning out in the driveway of her parents' home in Canada. Her dedication to racing has taken her all over the world. She says she's not stopping anytime soon.
10: In the male-dominated sport of car racing, female greats are rare. A 28-year-old Samantha Tan is driving her way to the top.
11: Beautiful move by Samantha Tan and takes the lead.
10: We met up ahead of her race in the International Motorsports Association Michelin Pilot Challenge in Watkins Glen, New York.
9: How are you feeling ahead of this race?
12: I am super excited.
10: She races sports cars in sprint and endurance events, hitting speeds up to 180 miles an hour in races that can last as long as 24 hours. This weekend, she'll face 18 teams over a two-hour race in an event called GT4.
9: For people who are familiar with F1 or NASCAR, how would you describe this type of racing?
12: This kind of racing is what we call sports car racing. My race car is actually based on the BMW M4. It's not street legal, so it's a race car version. There's a lot of things that are stripped out for weight reasons.
10: Similar, but not the same. Cockpit temperatures reach 120 degrees during races that push drivers to their physical limits.
12: It gets very, very hot. You're wearing three layers of fireproof clothing. You're also pushing quite hard on the brake pedal, up to 90 pounds of pressure sometimes, and then the G-forces as well.
9: It's very demanding on your body physically.
12: Yeah, no, it's actually crazy. I'm always super sore after a race weekend.
10: Samantha first got behind the wheel in this tiny Jeep, a gift from her dad.
12: My dad definitely inspired my love of racing, and I wouldn't be here without him, but he is such a big car enthusiast and racing fan. Took me to a lot of track day events as a kid and car meets, and I absolutely fell in love with it.
10: In middle school, she enrolled in a performance driving school. One of the perks, getting to ride with a professional racer.
12: I remember having the biggest smile on my face. As soon as I got out of that car, I told my dad, I said, I think I want to be a race car driver.
10: At 16, she began competing in her 1991 Honda Civic, quickly moving up the ranks in the sport, despite often being one of the few females on the course. But her career hasn't been on cruise control. In 2017, Samantha got into a serious crash, hitting a wall at 100 miles an hour.
9: What did it take to get back on the track again after that?
12: I still get like chills thinking about that moment, but it shattered my confidence. I just had all these thoughts and self-doubts of whether I was good enough to be there, whether I belonged in motorsport, I made the decision for myself that I wasn't giving myself enough grace, because everybody in motorsport eventually crashes.
10: That setback pushed Samantha forward. In 2021, she won 6 championship titles and became the first Asian woman to win a major international endurance racing championship.
12: To hold that title, I mean, it means a lot to me.
10: To give me a taste of life in the fast lane, we went for a hot lap. It's a chance for drivers to test out the track ahead of their race.
13: The acceleration is kind of insane.
14: We haven't even started.
13: This is wild.
10: Within seconds, we hit 90 miles an hour and climbed to 145.
13: Okay, this is not Mario Kart, ladies and gentlemen.
14: Woo!
10: For this race, she'll be on the track with teammate Bill Oberlin, the most decorated driver in IMSA history.
15: She needs to compete with the guys. This is sport, she can do it, and she does it day in and day out.
13: What do you have your sights set on next?
12: So my ultimate goal, that's been my kind of like guiding star throughout my career, is to be the first Asian woman to win the 24-hour of Le Mans, which is the most prestigious endurance race in the world.
10: Samantha says she wants to amplify the sport and encourage young racers to give their dreams a spin.
12: I firmly believe in the statement, if you can see it, you can be it. And for any little girl that might see me on TV or see me racing and think that she might be able to do it herself, I think it's so powerful to show that, you know, we can define success on our own terms, and we're here to stay.
9: Indeed, and she has more work to do. Samantha and her teammate Bill had a tough break in that race. They lost the race. They didn't finish because they lost the tire.
5: Ooh, wow.
9: The good news, she will be back. You can actually catch Samantha's next race. It is on Saturday, August 1st. As she competes in the Road America 120, and that race will air on Peacock, as do all IMSA races.
4: Incredible.
9: So it was really fun to be introduced to this new sport.
4: Oh my God. I loved the difference where she's driving the car and you're like this.
9: I know.
4: I was like, they're like this.

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2: 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This morning we are catching up with our old neighbor, former SNL funny man, Alex.
3: 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The Chicago-born actor and comedian spent 6 years here at 30 Rock on Saturday Night Live, known for fan favorite sketches like the guy who just bought a boat and for playing Prince William.
4: Well, Alex is now trading those cue cards for Meet Cutes in his new rom-com, Love on Tap. Alex plays a big city consultant hired to help a failing brewery, and soon there's more than just beer brewing.
5: I mean, you gotta be able to lean on other people, too.
6: No, I like to be the one that you lean against, not the one who leans.
5: You're saying lean a lot, and now I don't even think it's a word.
6: Lean.
5: Lean.
6: Lean.
5: You gotta be careful because, you know, you let too many people lean on you.
4: Wow.
7: Kennedy McMahon, everybody.
3: Yes. Good morning.
2: Good morning.
4: So you're a big city consultant coming in to save this local brewery, save the day, and ensue.
7: And yes, hijinks ensue.
4: Hilarity
7: ensues.
4: Love and romance. So was this
7: all the good stuff
4: you had on your bucket list to be in a rom-com?
7: Yeah, sure. Why not? I mean, there's a lot there. I can't even keep track of everything on my bucket list. But yeah, I think it was bound to happen. You know, I think when everybody saw me on SNL playing Prince William in a bald cap with a fake nose, they thought that guy's gonna. That's our leading man.
4: Yes. There you go, right there.
7: When I played Mark Zuckerberg, never blinking on camera, they thought we want to see him fall in love.
4: By the way, you love the stash.
7: Yeah. Thank you. It's fake.
2: Okay, in the movie, aside from Kennedy, your fabulous co-star there, you also have another interesting co-star.
7: Yes, I do.
2: Donald, also known as Fred.
7: I thought you were going to mention my wife, who's in the movie.
2: No, that too, which is really awesome.
7: She steals the friggin' movie.
4: That's not your wife.
7: No, Donald is not. I'm not married to that.
2: The movie.
7: That's my wife, and she's friggin' hilarious in the movie. Caroline Kingsley. But no, yes, there's an alpaca.
2: And how is it starring across from an alpaca? And why is there an alpaca at a brewery?
7: Honestly, he is not great. He's a prankster and kind of a mean one. He would just, like, try to slap my coffee out of my hand and just always, like, pecking at me, trying
2: As
7: to kiss me. We needed an intimacy coordinator for that scene.
3: This is kind of your, like, rom-com era. You've got another one coming out with Cameron Diaz.
7: I do.
3: You're in a holiday movie. Al is actually in this movie also.
7: How about that? We've shared a scene.
4: That's right, a little bromance there.
7: Yes, indeed. That should be the name of the movie.
4: Boom.
7: They messed it up by calling it Unbearable Christmas. But right. Al's great in the movie.
4: Yeah, for the 30 seconds.
7: And I don't want to spoil it. There we are with Julia Stiles.
4: Julia Stiles.
7: Yeah.
4: Caroline Ray's in it
7: That's
4: well.
7: That's right.
4: Stephen Root, one of my faves.
7: Oh, my God. David Cross is in it. Yeah. So many people. And I don't want to. They told me not to spoil anything, but Al, turns out, is the serial killer.
3: We had no doubt.
4: With a heart of gold.
7: Yeah. No, it's
2: Very
7: a Christmas
2: well
7: movie. There's no killer.
2: Oh, my God. Can you tell us anything?
7: But he had a look of a murderer in his eye. Can I tell you what?
2: Anything about the one with Cameron?
7: Not much. Only that I play more of a supporting role, you know, which is to say, by the time they, you know, cut the whole thing together, I'll be in it for 10 seconds. But I play Heidi Gardner and I played a sort of unsavory newlywed couple. I think I show my, there we go, look at that. It's more of a Stephen Merchant

0: and Cameron Diaz movie, but Heidi and I get to play around. Depending on what they use, you might see my full butt. So there's a fun teaser for
1: you. Wow.
2: Yeah.
1: Merry Christmas.
0: I know. Merry Christmas in July.
2: By the way, where are
0: those Rockettes?
2: You mentioned your wife is in the movie.
0: Yes.
2: You also have a new addition.
0: Oh, I do.
2: Look at that. Little gift for you.
0: Thank you.
2: 11 months old now, right? Your second?
0: Yeah, but he's humongous. He's wearing 5-year-old clothing.
1: All right.
0: This is not going to fit
1: him. A big boy.
0: He's huge. He really is huge. He's in the 97th percentile in height, just like his daddy.
2: Nice.
0: And this is very cute. Thank you, guys.
1: Actually, that's for you.
0: Is it?
1: Yeah.
0: Good. I'll wear it as panties.
1: Speaking of which, congratulations, Emmy nominations were just out.
0: Yeah.
1: You were in Hacks.
0: Yeah.
1: Nominated for that.
0: Not me specifically.
1: No, but the show.
0: Yeah,
1: the Bear. You were in The Bear.
0: Yep.
1: Nominated.
0: Yep.
1: And our show has been nominated for Best Daytime Talk Show. And you were also Saturday Night Live. So are you the magic? Do you bring the magic for good luck and Emmys?
0: You can't argue with facts. I mean, those statistics don't lie for themselves.
1: Yeah.
0: Don't lie for themselves.
1: Yeah, those hips don't lie.
0: I'll do it for them.
3: We will have to submit this interview and see if this helps get us.
2: Yeah.
0: Submit
2: gets
0: this
2: us
0: to the Academy
2: yes.
0: and you're a shoo-in.
1: Alex, thank you.
0: You got the Moff Dog on your side.
1: The Moff Dog. Love on Tap. 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Coming up, we're going to get a lesson in credit and going back to basics so we can boost those credit scores. Then, we're going to get a taste of the Southern Food Hall of Fame.
0: Yum.
1: Trying out some of this year's fan favorites, sweets, snacks, so much more. Third hour of today, I'll be right back.
0: I want to learn how to have...
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7: 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You want to keep that ratio low.
3: Okay.
7: Then it's your credit history length. How long have you had credit? 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So not just one credit card, but also a student loan, also maybe a mortgage, of course, responsibly. And then how frequently are you applying for credit? So this could be a red flag for credit scores. If you're applying for too many credit cards within a short period of time, it's giving financial panic.
8: Okay. Interesting. Okay.
7: Hello.
8: There's got to be, hello, Garnish. There's got to be mistakes that we are making. Maybe we don't even realize. What
7: are they? I've made some of these. So the biggest misnomer is that keeping a balance month to month can actually help your score.
8: I have heard that.
7: I mean, I think people mistake using credit with using credit responsibly. You want to pay your bills on time and in full. And then it's opening up too many store credit cards. So store credit cards are sexy, right? You get the discount when you open it.
8: Every time.
7: Who doesn't want
8: 15%?
7: That?
8: I'm like, maybe.
7: Maybe. Yeah. But remember, store credit cards have higher than average interest rates, usually lower than average limits. So you spend a few things and now you've maxed out. Also, do you know your partner's credit score? Because this is a huge mistake.
8: Don't.
7: No, it's so common, but you know, it ends up blowing up.
8: I think it's good.
7: It's great.
8: My house.
7: I know what you're doing after this segment. Because if you apply for a mortgage together and you find out one of us needs our credit repaired, it's kind of a bummer.
8: Yeah.
7: And then we want to close old accounts that we're not using anymore. But remember, part of your credit score nourishment is your length of your credit history. So don't close those old accounts, especially if you opened them up 10 years ago.
8: All right.
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1: Much,
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1: That's right. 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

0: are back now with our series, Try This Today, and we have a taste of the South in Studio 1A this morning.
1: That's right. Southern Living Magazine, the official magazine of Craig Melvin, is out with their Southern Food Hall of Fame list.
2: Here to lead us through all the favorite picks is Betsy Watson. She's their senior editor at the magazine. Betsy, good morning.
1: Hey, Betsy.
3: Good morning. Great. Glad to be here.
0: We've already been snacking.
2: I know.
0: Starting with one of your favorites.
1: That's a Wickles Pickles.
0: Wickles
3: Pickles. So Southern Living's based in Alabama. I live in Alabama, so I'm a huge fan of this Dadeville, Alabama brand. They've had this recipe in their family for almost 100 years, and they're famous for their sweet heat. So be warned, it kind of it builds. It tricks you.
1: It's like Dylan. That was her nickname in high school.
3: Delicious. Great, as you were saying, Al, mixed up in your chicken salad. So great way to start.
0: All the different options.
3: Right, and a whole chili pepper in every jar. So be warned.
0: Yes, I'm tasting it.
1: Biscuits.
3: Moving to Charleston, South Carolina. So this is Callie's Hot Little Biscuit. It was founded by Carrie Morey in 2005 to share her mom's amazing homemade biscuit recipe with the rest of the country. She's got a wide variety of products, as you can see. So if you want to fake it till you make it and make it look like you made it from scratch, she's got a great mix. But she's got a variety of sweet, savory, and then my favorite are the ones that come frozen and cooked. You just have to reheat at Southern Living. All about, you know, easy entertaining.
1: Cheddar, they got sausage, they got cheese.
3: The options you could possibly
0: really
3: want.
0: So good.
3: They're so good. Wow. I know.
1: I've heard about Cheerwine, but I've never had it.
3: Okay, well, here's your chance. So Cheerwine, classic cherry soda. We've got three iconic Southern Bubblies little sodas here. Cheerwine out of North Carolina, which is known for its cherry flavor.
0: Is it soda or is it wine?
3: It's soda.
0: Oh.
3: But you know what? You can pretend it's wine. Might have the same effect.
0: That is so good.
3: And then Ale 8-1.
4: It's like nostalgic, sort of.
3: It would be great. It would be great poured over ice cream, kind of like a root beer float. So Ale 8 out of Winchester, Kentucky. It's known for its lemon ginger flavor. Kind of think of like a Sprite ginger ale mashup. They just celebrated their 100th birthday last week.
0: That is so good.
1: That's good.
0: It's like a less sweet ginger ale.
3: Yeah.
4: Make it maybe a cocktail.
3: Yeah, exactly. Little summer sipper.
4: That's really amazing.
3: And then, of course, Barks Root Beer, a classic.
4: Oh, of course.
3: Born in Biloxi, Mississippi
0: in
3: 1898.
0: That.
3: Yeah.
0: I love root beer.
3: There you go.
1: Oh, yeah.
3: The sarsaparilla in there is what gives it that famous Barks bite.
0: Also good with ice.
3: Tastes like childhood.
4: Wow. I was just going to use those exact words.
1: There's a Cheerwine Goo Goo Cluster?
3: There is a Cheerwine Goo Goo Cluster. This might be the most Southern thing on the table because it's both of those.
4: Wait, which one is
3: for that? For the uninitiated, here's the Goo Goo Cluster. It's America's first combination candy bar. Oh, yes, we've got them for you to try. Don't worry. We wouldn't leave you hungry. First combination candy bar in America. They've been making them since 1912. And as you mentioned, Al, they've got this really fun collab with Cheerwine. Great little snack.
4: You want one?
1: Yeah, I have to have one.
4: Okay.
1: And moon pies.
3: You can't talk about
0: pie. Southern either.
3: You can't.
4: Yeah,
3: yes, out of Chattanooga, Tennessee. These have been around since 1917. A coal miner asked for a snack as big as the moon, and that's how we got the moon.
1: Remember, they were throwing moon pies when we were at the Mardi Gras.
3: Yes, they're a huge Mardi Gras throw. Wow. And actually, in Mobile on New Year's Eve, they drop a big moon pie. Not a real one, but you can pretend.
4: Wow.
3: And then
4: really good.
3: Last but not least of our sweets, don't let the name freak you out, Bucky's Beaver Nuggets. They're delicious caramel-coated corn puffs, but they're the ultimate road trip snack. So our readers who voted on these products also voted on the South's Best Travel Stops, and Bucky's is a long time favorite.
0: Yeah.
3: So,
0: pick all of these?
1: I didn't, but I've had all of them.
0: Like love.
3: I think with that, Al, you might have to be the honorary Mr. Southern Living in Craig's absence.
0: I like that.
3: Okay. And of course, we cannot talk about the South without talking about barbecue. I will say, everyone is very opinionated in the South about their barbecue sauces. So these are just two of many beloved brands. So we've got Stubbs out of Texas, created by a Korean War vet. He perfected his recipe before opening his legendary Texas barbecue restaurant. Yeah, get in there. A little messy.
0: Yeah, I shouldn't have gone with the red with the white shirt.
3: We'll see what a pro you are.
1: The slogan for Stubbs of I'm not a chef, I'm a cook.
3: Yeah, I love that too because I'm definitely not a chef. We leave that to our trusty food editors in Test Kitchen.
0: This is delicious.
3: And then I must say, if I'm playing favorites, again, that Alabama connection, this is Big Bob Gibson's white sauce.
1: He's been on the show.
3: It's a tangy mayo and vinegar
4: base. That is so good.
3: Great on smoked chicken.
1: Yes.
3: Oh my gosh. I would put this on anything. It's divine. So that's my
1: dip it with a moon pie.
0: He's doing it.
3: He went for it. Al, you're braver than the rest of us.
1: You know what?
3: Goo Goo Cluster.
1: Don't knock until you try it.
3: Okay. There's your testament. Goo Goo Cluster is good with everything.
4: Betsy, thank you so much. This is great. Be sure to pick up the latest issue of Southern Living on newsstands now. We'll be right back.

0: That's it for today. Tomorrow, third hour, Tyla here for our next summer concert.
1: And Jenna and Chanel have Martha Stewart stopping by. We'll see you tomorrow.
2: Good morning. Welcome to Today. We'll start with our breaking news.
3: Start with the weather this morning.
0: Temperatures start to warm up. That's your latest weather. Pop start.
4: Oh, welcome. This is Pop Start.
5: I started dancing. I loved it.
6: 3, 2, 1.
3: Wait, why do we stop?
1: My best life is here at the Today Show.
7: Yeah. Summer energy on the plaza.
3: Next level.
6: Thanks, ladies.
7: We're just getting started, folks.
0: Best time of the morning.

0: shining today.
1: From the heart of New York City,
2: it's Today with Jenna
1: and Chanel.
0: We got it. Yeah, we're shining today.
1: With today's guest, lifestyle queen Martha Stewart.
0: Everything feels all right with Jenna and Chanel. We're shining today.
3: Hi, everyone. It is Thursday, July 23rd. You're almost there. We're almost there.
4: Almost to the weekend.
0: Yeah.
3: Hi.
1: What's going on?
4: How are you?
1: How you doing? Are you ready for the weekend?
4: I am. Again, because we are slowing summer down.
1: Yes.
4: We're enjoying each day as it comes.
1: Yeah, you're ready for this evening.
4: Uh-huh.
1: You're hosting a little soiree.
4: I'm going to have a little shindig, and I'm going to share it with you guys a little later.
1: But
4: I'm excited.
1: How fun is that?
4: Yeah, we just moved into...
1: Because you're not... You know what's kind of interesting about moving is, like, you were saying, you have said to me before, you're not really a host, but,
4: yeah, I'm definitely not.
1: But you could change all that.
4: That's true.
1: This could be your hosting era.
4: Well, let's see how it feels today, and I'll keep you guys posted. But okay. I think it's fun to, it's a beautiful day. We're really lucky here in New York because we've had rain and crazy weather and storms. But today, the universe wants me to get some folks together. So we're going to do that today.
1: Put on some music.
4: Yeah, yeah.
1: All right.
4: Okay, so speaking of parties and get-togethers, Chelsea Handler is laying down the law.
1: Okay, so she posted a strict set of vacation rules.
4: Cute picture.
1: Wow.
4: Oh, whoa.
1: For her family.
4: I thought it was going to be like handwritten on a, taped on a, oh no, this
1: is
4: like.
1: And there's bolded text. There are things she really wants. I call her Sissy.
4: Yeah. Yeah, you guys are buddies.
1: She's my sister.
4: Yeah, yeah.
1: There are things that Sissy really wants to be seen. She said that she went on a family vacation. She observed a shortfall. This is her words, not mine. Of manners.
4: A shortfall of manners.
1: When previously, like, some family visited her home.
4: Right. And a lot of times you have young folks or cousins and, you know, and sometimes I guess people, you go into someone's house and maybe they're a bit too free, if you will. So she's like, you know what? We're gonna do some rules. So she has this carousel of 9 slides.
1: I mean, that's thorough.
4: I mean, it's very thorough. Do you want to hear some examples?
1: Yes.
4: Here's one. Don't roll your eyes repeatedly or even ever. So if you're coming around, like, none of the eye roll type stuff, especially if you're going to be a guest in someone's house, you're not eye rolling.
1: I think these are set to, like, her nieces and nephews.
4: The next one
1: could be for her sisters, though. When I make a pitcher of margaritas, don't finish that pitcher unless you are willing to go make another.
4: I agree with that. Especially if it's like I said, nieces and nephews and all these folks. And then next thing you know, it's like, come on, dude. Like,
1: yeah, you just drank my margaritas.
4: Yeah, help me out. Here's another one. When you see your mother cleaning, help her.
1: Yes. I mean, we need to maybe come up with a set for our own homes.
4: These are good. It helps
1: That's
4: good. That is good.
1: Should we do that? Some level setting.
4: So here's the thing. I think because
1: she's... Don't wake up your mom.
4: Tell me about it. She's the auntie.
1: Yes.
4: So it almost hits different when it's like, help your mother.
1: Yes.
4: You know what I mean? She can be like the enforcer, but she's also cool.
1: A vibe.
4: I was about to say, so, like, she's cool.
1: She brings the fun, as we know.
4: Oh,
1: so it's not like, I think it's almost like she brings the fun. So let me just also tell you to respect me.
4: And because she's the fun auntie, they're going to listen.
1: Yeah. I will say, like, because she's fun, it works. But imagine if you were going on a trip with friends that sent, like, a 9-page rule set. You'd be like, I'm double booked.
4: Womp womp.
1: Right?
4: So I thought it was interesting, too. You said your grandmother had rules.
1: Yes. My grandmother had rules when we would come and stay with them in their house in Maine on the back of the doors.
4: Wow, like
1: and
4: written?
1: Typed up, although she signed it with her signature because she meant business.
4: Wow.
1: And it was things like...
4: Yeah, give us an example.
1: It was like, hang up your towels. If you're going out to lunch, let us know. Mm. Like, stuff like that. Make your bed. Mm. Do not track sand into the house. Mm. And then the thing is, we called her the enforcer because she was all business.
4: And you knew it. You probably didn't even cross the line.
1: Totally. And
4: I kind of like that.
1: It was, I know. Like, you know what? That's like lessons in being a matriarch.
4: Yes.
1: And so then she had told us what she expected from us. Mm-hmm. So if we did anything that she didn't, like, she was on.
4: She's on
1: us.
4: It. It's so interesting. I'm listening to you say that. My grandmother, she didn't have them written, but the rules were so clear that even adults, like, you would follow it. So you go in, your shoes go off. And your shoes don't just go off. We put them in the red couch den. That's what they call it, right? So we put our shoes in there. Or when we were sitting at the table, you know, after we finished a meal, we would say, thank you, Grandma, that was very good. It was, you know, because sometimes.
1: Well, we'd also say, can I be excused?
4: Oh, yes.
1: And then that was the unwritten rule.
4: From the table.
1: And then if she said no, we had to sit
4: there. Stay there. Isn't that funny?
1: But what's so interesting, and I wonder if you feel, I bet you relate to this. So then the year after she died, I went to Maine, and I'm like, who's here to make us
4: 100%.
1: Better?
4: 100%. You know, the other day, so my grandmother used to have like an island and with like bar, almost like bar stools, right? Yeah. And she didn't like us to swing in them too much, you know? And after we would finish eating, if everybody would just finish and get up, she'd say, now, well, we go, oh, sorry, Grandma, that was very good. May I be excused from the table?
1: Yes.
4: Same thing, right?
1: Yeah.
4: So the other day at home, I did something and my cousins are here.
1: Yeah.
4: And I leaned down and I did, I saw something on the floor and they said, okay, Grandma. And I kind of got a little teary because it's like, now I'm her walking around, you know, with a broom after they eat underneath the stool.
1: Well, if she's not here, then it's up to us to, like,
4: us,
1: keep that. I know, but I thought we were kids.
4: I love how you guys watched this, like, in real time.
1: It's like, but we're children.
4: I know, it's like, Simba, show them who you are. It's your turn.
1: Oh, no.
4: God bless our grandmothers.
1: I know, for sure. All right. They would have liked, I think they would have liked each other.
4: I think they'd be proud of us. Maybe they're friends.
1: Okay. Stop. I can't handle
4: that. Couldn't you see that?
1: They're friends
4: see that.
1: Up there. Okay. You think they're watchy? Oh, okay. Move on to Destiny's Child.
4: Okay. Okay, we've got some big news overnight for Destiny's Child fans. There are apparently some new remixes on the way. So this is according to Beyonce's father. You guys remember he was Destiny's Child's manager, Matthew Knowles, back in the day. Okay, so listen to this.
5: And what we're doing now is we're about to market a bunch of new remixes, some you've never heard before.
6: Wow.
5: From Destiny's Child.
7: Oh, when can we expect that?
5: In the next 30 days.
7: Oh,
6: okay.
7: Okay. I love it.
6: Don't gotta wait.
7: We're setting on our alarm.
5: We have a number of remixes that have never been released, and we'll be putting those out soon.
4: Maybe. Okay. And then they asked when, and he said soon.
1: Yeah.
4: So it got us to thinking, okay, if he were to do like a reboot or some remixes of songs, is there a song you would want them to remake?
1: Well, I like, I'm a survivor. I will not survive. I will not give up.
4: Get you like a little, what do you call those things that they wore? It's almost like
1: corset, right?
4: No, they wore like, they were like in the woods with the thing.
1: I forgot. They were hunters.
4: Yeah, that's what I mean. You need like a loincloth.
1: That'd be so weird if I came out in a loincloth.
4: You've got nice legs.
1: What's yours?
4: Okay, so this is a team vote with jumping.

0: them, hand them, hand them, hand them.
1: Totally.
0: And somebody knows the word.
1: And then we also love this one. We brought this up the other
0: this
1: day.
0: Oh, yes, this is a good one.
1: Can the name say
0: no, not, oh, yeah.
2: The one is around me, say baby,
0: I'm about doing Bootylicious, and then I was like, oh, yeah.
1: You thought it was Bootylicious?
0: I thought
1: it was
0: gonna...
1: so Bootylicious, baby.
0: Hey.
1: I'm ready for you, throw this journey.
0: I love how we do.
1: My body's too Bootylicious, baby. See, you know what this takes us back to?
0: Yeah,
1: there used to be really fun dance songs. Yeah. I know Madonna has an album out, but like we used to at least envision going
0: Let's
1: to the club.
0: Let's bring those back.
1: Right?
0: Yeah, I think we need to. I'm here for the remixes. Let's bring them back.
1: Yeah.
0: Did you ever have mixtapes? Did you guys
1: do
0: that?
1: Oh, yeah, totally.
0: I remember I used to play. I would get a cassette tape with my Casio recorder, and I would record the radio.
1: Oh, my gosh.
0: And then I would push pause during the commercials.
1: Yes.
0: So then that way, when I had my mixtape,
1: it was
0: like
1: an album. Do you remember, too, making... And then we went into mix CDs, and you'd make, like, the CDs for your boyfriends.
0: Oh, my gosh, yes!
1: You'd be like a love mix for
0: a little Sharpie on the CD.
1: Yeah, exactly.
0: Okay.
1: Right. We've got a great show for you. The one, the only Martha Stewart is here to dish on an exciting new project.
0: But first, our girl Ariana is breaking down the biggest social media stories in the feed right after this.

0: There's no shortage of trending stories on social media these days, so we decided to bring in our internet guru to break it all down for us.
1: Today, digital executive editor Ariana Davis-Santana is here with another edition of
0: The Feed.
1: Hi.
2: Hi, lady.
1: Hi. How are you?
0: Doesn't she look extra
1: she
0: beautiful
1: looks
0: today?
1: She looks gorgeous.
2: God, thank you
0: I'm
2: so
0: like her curls
1: yeah,
0: are
1: Yeah, this is
0: curling.
1: Your look.
2: Oh, my God.
1: Your
2: thanks,
1: jumpsuit.
2: Thanks, guys.
0: Skin is
2: it's Leo season, so, you know.
0: Oh,
2: yeah. Yes. Okay. My birthday is almost upon us.
1: Let's
2: See,
1: go.
2: That's how you know. It's Leo season,
1: Leo
2: y'all.
1: Season.
2: Okay.
1: tell us about Zendaya. She's had quite a year.
2: I mean, has there been a single red carpet that Zendaya
0: like,
2: has done
0: literally.
2: Where it wasn't like you're audibly gasping?
1: Yeah.
2: So she did the drama. She did the Odyssey. Now she's back again for Spider-Man. Brand New Day.
1: Wow.
2: She was already doing some moments for this, but
1: the white looks were Odyssey.
2: That was all Odyssey.
1: Okay.
2: Yes. So that was all Odyssey. She was leaning into the Grecian influence. Now with Spider-Man Brand New Day, this look is a little like femme fatale, but it's also giving Audrey Hepburn.
0: Oh, it's just gorgeous.
2: I mean, her and her stylist Laura Roach, they really understand how to like method dress and just like it's just pure perfection. But this red carpet, she's also had several moments with her husband Tom Holland. People are just loving them together because they're getting these glimpses of them finally, like, as
0: their
2: man
0: dynamic.
2: And wife, and
0: yeah.
2: their dynamic, but there was a funny moment where somebody yelled at her on a carpet with a little marriage proposal, and here is how she responded.
1: Oh, my gosh.
0: What'd she say?
1: She said, she said
2: you're too late.
0: Ah.
2: So that was kind of her first time we've heard her confirm that she's married. Like, she hasn't physically said, yeah, we got married, here's what happened.
0: Well, too late means she's married.
2: Yeah, exactly. Married. Yeah, like too late, you're too late. But also, there's some funny memes that are coming out of all of these red carpet looks with her and Tom Holland, including this latest one. There's a photo of her where she's just kind of pointing at him, and it's like when your coworker does something and you don't want to have the blame, when you want to say that you're not responsible for it, it's
0: That's
2: already
0: funny.
2: Giving
0: Me voluntary my coworker.
1: Yeah, cute.
2: Yes.
0: Someone else who's responsible. That's cute.
2: Funny. Yeah,
0: that's cute.
1: All right, let's talk about our favorite.
2: Our fave.
1: Oprah.
2: Yes, the O of O. Yes. So Oprah is doing lots of press these days for her latest collaboration with Amazon. And she did the Keke Palmer podcast. Mm-hmm. I know you guys talked
0: so
2: about
0: good.
2: That.
0: Mm-hmm.
2: She also just sat down with Vanity Fair. They had the scene selection series. And she revisited some of her most iconic career moments, including, remember that Harry and Meghan interview when she was were you silent? Or were you silenced?
1: Yes.
2: So she redid that one. And she also talked about sitting down with President Obama when he was a senator. But we all know that you get a car moment, right? She revisited that one. Let's take a look.
0: Okay.
3: The reason I ended up saying you get a car, you get a car, you get a car, because that first woman, that first black woman who goes, it's me. And then someone next to her said, no, I got it. I got it. So I thought, oh, we're going to have pandemonium with everybody thinking, no, I'm the one that got it. And I was screaming it because they were screaming so loud. Nobody could hear what I was saying.
0: Mm.
2: Yeah. So
0: I can get that. Sometimes if you're out somewhere, you may have a microphone on, but when it's loud, you forget that it just picks you up.
1: We do it.
0: All the time.
1: Too much.
0: But I also think it added to the vibe of the
1: totally.
0: Whole, you were going to call
1: well, it. It made it so memorable.
2: Yeah, she was like, you all need to know, you also, and you, like, everybody gets a car.
0: Which, by the way, pause, is insane.
2: I know.
0: When you like, really has think anyone done anything like that since?
1: No.
2: I feel like people have tried to
0: They've
2: have
0: tried.
2: That, but it's like, there's no one like Oprah.
1: Well, also, it was the first.
0: Yes.
2: Yes, exactly.
0: Yeah.
2: Exactly.
0: Okay, so lastly, our girl Beyonce is at the center of a new TikTok trend.
2: Yes, so as you guys know, there's constantly, you know, celebrities' voices being used as sound. So there was an interview that she did in 2014 where she talks about how her iconic line in the song Partition came to be. Let's take a look at this clip.
4: I didn't have a pen and paper. I got to the mic. I'm like, oh, press record. Drive and roll up the partition, please. I don't need you seeing BB on her knees. 45 minutes to get out. Just to...
2: So she's basically talking about how, like, that moment was essentially freestyled. Mm-hmm. And so it's kind of made a comeback on TikTok. Now people are using that as, like, their personal mic drop moments, right? Where it's like, here is my moment. I love this one. This is a woman who's like, my first pregnancy... And I had a twin boy and a girl. Like,
1: cute.
2: She basically is like, this is my mic drop moment, just like Beyonce.
0: Yeah.
2: So everyone is using this as like their kind of, you know what?
0: I think it's fun.
2: I slayed. It's super fun. Lizzo also did a really fun one.
0: Oh,
2: we're going to show this one.
0: Okay.
4: I didn't have a pen and paper. I got to the mic. I'm like, oh, press record. Drive around.
0: That's cute. That's
1: like,
0: cute.
1: Lizzo, I like that shake.
2: Little iconic Lizzo twerk. So I want to know what your mic drop moments would be, because
3: we'll have to think about it.
2: You also had the twins, so I think that was quite a mic drop moment. Yeah,
5: I feel like in real life it would be having three kids and twins, and then on the show it would be like Halloween.
1: Yeah, dressing up as Beyonce.
2: Yes,
1: that could be very meta.
5: It's kind of meta.
2: Yes, it is. We'll have to. We'll get it on TikTok for you. We'll work on that.
1: Thank you.
5: All right, coming up next, Leslie, lifestyle icon and mogul Martha Stewart is here to give us the scoop on an exciting new project. Right after this.
1: Coming up tomorrow on Jenna and Chanel.
5: Music superstar and TV producer 50 Cent gives us a peek at his latest show, Fightland.
1: Plus, luxury wedding looks for less.
5: Nice. And we're breaking down two of the buzziest healthy food trends. That's all.
6: 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Two taps later, Claire says nope to the charge and Wells Fargo is on the case. 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

0: Martha Stewart has been the queen of entertaining for decades and America's first self-made female billionaire.
1: So when she talks about how to run a household, we listen. And now Martha has a brand new project to tell us about. Hi.
2: Hello.
0: We're so happy.
2: You?
0: Every time you're here.
1: I know.
0: We light up. Okay. So
2: it's so much fun. And we are working on something so exciting for the homeowner.
0: Yes.
2: And it's called Hint.
0: Okay. Yes.
2: And
0: yes.
2: The Hint stands for Home Intelligence.
0: Okay.
2: And it's an app.
0: Okay.
2: And I'm working with a really fine group of young men. I'm having so much fun. They're just fabulous software geniuses, and we're of course relying a lot on AI.
1: Okay. And what does it do?
2: It helps you run your home.
0: Mm.
2: So many people buy a home and then they don't know anything really about the home. No matter what the inspection has told you, you don't know. Who is your electric company? Who is your plumber? Who is
1: like,
2: your gas company?
1: Tell me about it.
2: You know, all those things. You have appliances sitting in your kitchen. You have no idea where the warranties are. You don't know what the expiration
1: all
2: date
1: the things.
2: Is.
1: My filter is out of my fridge, and I'm like,
0: Wait, so does AI, how does it all register?
2: Well, AI
0: all
2: already is so useful. I tried to do this years ago. I tried to make an app years ago.
0: Mm-hmm.
2: It wasn't quite the right time because we didn't know, the towns hadn't put all this information into the digital world.
0: Right.
2: Now everything has been digitized. So, AI knows your taxes.
0: Yeah.
2: AI knows when your taxes are due. They know what your insurance policies are. It knows an awful lot about you that you don't even know.
0: Yes. God, that's
2: so
0: smart.
2: When you join a Hint, you will be able to start organizing your life around your home.
1: And it's all in one place.
0: It's so smart to get everybody on the same page, too.
2: Oh, yes.
0: Well, we were just saying, I saw you at the World Cup.
2: Yeah.
0: Did you have a great time?
2: Oh, I took my grandson, Truman, the soccer aficionado, of course. And we had such a good time. And the right team won.
0: You were going for Spain.
2: Oh, yeah, there he is.
1: He got
2: to meet everybody at the game. He was so happy. And that's his friend Emilio. And, of course, you know who's in the middle.
0: Yes.
2: He was so friendly. Oh,
1: he's
2: my God.
1: So charming.
0: He's the loveliest.
2: So great.
1: He is.
2: And he loves young guys who love soccer.
1: I love that. I love
2: so
1: that.
2: Nice.
1: You know, I was thinking about this. I admire you so much for, you have the home world on lock, right? But you're still making it better and we're getting and evolving and pivoting. And then in your personal life, you're at the World Cup. You're with the Knicks. Weren't you just at the parade?
2: Oh, I went to the ticker tape parade.
1: Girl, I'm so here for this.
2: I mean, luckily I don't have to.
1: Did I just say girl?
0: Yeah, I did.
2: One ticker tape parade. Yeah, Timothy Chalamet. Look, all the Knicks.
1: Look at you.
2: Yeah, look, Jalen.
0: Are you a huge Knicks fan?
2: I have been a Knicks fan since 1970.
0: Oh my gosh.
2: And when I was in college, I was just out of college in New York City. Knicks were the team. That's when they were really winning all this championships. And finally, again, we win a big championship this year. I was so excited.
1: I love that.
2: So I partook of all the celebrations, and it was very fun. And I don't have to do it again.
0: But. Yes.
1: Oh,
0: exactly.
1: No, we've done it.
0: Yes. Well, we have to talk the new Real Housewives of New York trailer's out.
2: Oh, boy.
0: You're in it because your makeup artist, Daisy.
2: Oh, yeah, there's Daisy. Look at her.
1: Gorgeous.
2: And here I am.
0: And here she is in our studio, too, is joining the cast.
2: Oh, I'm in her house, and I criticize that she has a store-bought pie. That's gone viral. The trailer has gone viral. Everybody's waiting for this new season.
0: Yes.
2: And Andy Cohen and his gang, boy.
1: Oh, yeah.
2: They do a number on all these young women.
0: I know. So did you give her any advice?
2: I told her to be nice, and she's the worst. She's so bad.
1: I gotta tell you, can we show that picture again with her, with Daisy? Like, where do you, like, how do you stay so hot? Like, wait, show this picture. It was her, this.
2: There.
0: Yeah.
1: Look at that.
2: I know. Daisy has worked with me for 15 years. The first year I took her around the world, I had a big trip around the world for doing my TV show. And her mother wrote to me. I mean, she's a young girl.
0: Yeah.
2: Her mother writes to me and when we get back and said, thank you so much for taking such good care of my daughter. And it just touched me, you know, because the kid had never been anywhere.
1: Yeah.
2: And now she's been everywhere, and now she's a housewife. and she's married to the nicest man and has the nicest child, and I just hope that she doesn't get spoiled being a housewife.
1: You know that Andy Cohen's ultimate housewife would be you.
2: Oh, of course. He wanted me.
1: Yeah.
2: But I'm not a housewife anymore.
1: No.
2: I'm a homemaker.
1: Let's go.
2: That's what I want to be, a homemaker.
1: Yes.
3: I love that.
1: Well, speaking of that, there's a new headline that Gen Z women are often making more money than men.
2: Mm-hmm. Good.
1: Which is great.
2: No, it's about time.
1: You've been doing it forever.
2: Forever. And I always did. I wasn't exactly proud of it. I like to get paid for what I do.
1: Mm-hmm. Yes.
2: And
1: you know your worth.
2: Yes, I do know my worth, according to Mika Brzezinski. and I think it's very important to know that, mm-hmm. and to get paid for your efforts. Mm-hmm. And I've always told women that. I've always told them to, you know, make sure that you're getting compensated for your brilliance, for your ingenuity, mm-hmm. for your creativity. So, and they do. I mean, they do. And they're getting better and better at it. And this modern age, I mean, there are no boundaries anymore.
1: Yes.
2: I mean,
1: it did say.
2: I just met the founder of Kalshi. That beautiful young 28-year-old woman who went to MIT,
1: and
2: she met a guy there in MIT, and they started Kalshi.
1: Yeah.
2: It's worth like $40 billion.
1: Amazing.
2: And it's only 2 years old or something. I mean, that's crazy.
1: It is.
2: And so she's making a lot more than most men.
1: Well, in that article, it also said women are paying for more dates. Mm-hmm. How do you feel about that?
2: I don't think you should pay for a date.
1: Have you ever paid for a date?
2: I have paid for like dinner on a date.
1: Yeah.
2: Yeah.
1: But that's ridiculous.
2: No, it's not.
1: Oh, well, you just said you don't think you should pay for a date.
2: Well,
1: you split.
2: I don't pay to go out on a date.
1: Oh, no, no. Yeah.
3: Yeah.
2: I don't mind giving guys presents and stuff. I've given guys very nice presents.
1: What's the best?
4: Yeah, I'm like, what's very nice?
2: Oh, like down comforters for his airplane.
1: Down comforters for his airplane.
4: What? You always come and, like, drop the mic. The thing is, she drops the mic without trying.
1: No, she said down comforters, and I'm like, that's a nice gift.
4: Yeah.
1: For his airplane.
4: Wait, that is...
1: Is this somebody you're dating now?
2: No, I dated him. He's long gone.
4: But I bet you he still has that comforter on that plane.
2: They kept us warm.
1: Oh!
4: Here's the thing. You might be one of my favorite humans on the planet, and we want to celebrate you because we hear that you have a birthday.
2: Oh, my gosh.
4: Coming.
2: I've had four birthday parties this week already.
4: No way.
2: And my birthday's not until August 3rd.
1: Wait, what are you doing on the big day?
2: On the big... Well, I'll be in Maine with my family.
1: Okay.
2: And you know Maine.
1: Yes, I know Maine.
2: Mm-hmm. So I'll be up there, and I don't know what we'll do. I hope my daughter makes me my favorite birthday cake.
1: What
4: is the favorite cake?
2: Well, it depends on what she makes.
4: Aw. Well, guess what we have?
2: What?
4: We have Martha Tini's.
1: Yes.
2: Oh, my God. Oh.
4: Hey.
2: Perfect for this time of day.
1: What is this Martha Tini?
2: Oh, this is the best. Martha Tini is a Zubrovka vodka. And this has mint in it. Let me just say, is this really a Martha Tini?
1: This tastes like a lychee martini.
2: This is so good.
1: You like
4: kitchen
1: it?
4: Celebrate.
1: The fact that
2: this
1: Martha
2: is not
1: said
2: a
1: it's
2: Martha
1: good.
2: Tini.
4: This is something else.
2: This tastes like more like a lemon drop.
4: It is very good.
1: It's a little sweet, but it's delicious.
4: It is really sweet.
2: Yeah, you can drink a lot of these.
4: Listen, this is you. At 85, you are just
1: Martha,
4: blazing
1: wait,
4: trails.
1: Can we do a dinner party with you? Will you teach us how to be domestic?
2: Sure, why not?
4: We're going to hold you to that.
1: Okay. Someday.
2: We will
1: cheers
2: do that.
1: Yes. To that.
2: Okay.
4: Happy birthday.
1: Cheers. Okay.
2: Thank you,
1: Martha. And you guys, Martha's new platform that's going to help a lot of people. It is called Hint. It launches next Wednesday, July 29th, but you can sign up right now for the wait list.
4: A wait list.
2: H-I-N-T.
4: H-I-N-T. Yes. I love that. All right. Up next, two summer seafood dishes from culinary queens and sisters Michelle and Suzanne Rousseau. That's right up to here. From Jamaica.

0: Back now with two Jamaican-born chefs and sisters who have made it their mission to celebrate the rich flavors and traditions of Caribbean cooking.
1: Michelle and Suzanne Rousseau are showing us how to make trout ceviche and crispy jerk calamari. Ooh. So scan that QR code. Hi.
2: Hi, ladies.
3: Hi, guys.
1: You were with us in Jamaica.
3: Yes, we were.
1: And we just heard that you have some new news.
3: Yes.
2: Yeah, we're exciting. Back again. We meet again.
1: Yes,
2: we are. We're the new culinary director for Rock House Hotel and Restaurant, a place we love very much, which is on the West End.
3: Oh, my God.
1: We'd like to come.
3: How beautiful.
2: This is in the grill in Jamaica, one of our favorite places.
3: So
2: we're here to talk about
3: some of the new dishes. We're evolving the menu. We're going to bring in some sort of Caribbean flavors with a little bit of Mediterranean flair, coastal cooking.
1: Do you need any taste testers? Because Chanel and I
2: are in. And we would like to do it on site, please.
3: Yes.
2: Just come to Jamaica and visit us at Rock House. 100%.
1: Let's talk about this trout ceviche.
2: Yes. So we typically do this at home with a smoked marlin, but we're doing it with smoked trout here because I think that's what's accessible. Mm-hmm. So we start with the leche de tigre. All the ingredients are here, which is lime. We have ginger, cilantro, celery, of course, scotch bonnet, coconut milk, and then you blend all of these ingredients together and a little bit of sugar. We typically use the leche de tigre at the end of this dish because it's already smoked, so the ceviche is not raw.
1: You want to cut
2: up your smoked fish into sort of like, I would say, quarter inch, sort of rough chop. You know, it's something that makes it work for you.
1: Yes.
2: Here are all the ingredients. So we have the trout, we have all of our seasonings, bell peppers, cucumbers, scallion, fresh cilantro, red onion.
4: Use the word fresh. It feels fresh.
2: Yes, it's very fresh, very bright, because I guess the point for us is how do we bring kind of healthy, bright coastal flavors to the menu there. Mish can talk about that while I stir.
1: And it's such a summer dish.
3: Absolutely.
1: Too.
3: And it's hot and you're always looking to see, so you want to eat the kind of food that's really going to feel appropriate after spending a day at the beach or by the pool.
1: Yes.
3: And then the other dish that we have here is actually a crispy jerk calamari. Oof. And so you got some fresh calamari.
4: I have never had jerk calamari.
1: Me neither.
3: I know.
2: No, you're
3: going to
2: try it, girl.
3: Add a little bit of salt.
4: Okay.
3: Some coconut milk. You know, we add some coconut milk to temper out a bit this sort of jerk seasoning, which can be a little bit intense.
4: Spicy.
3: A little bit sweetness. Season it with a little bit of salt. So you marinate that for about 2 hours.
4: Okay.
3: And then we're going to step over here.
4: Oh,
3: and obviously amazingly, some pre-marinated ceviche, which we then are going to...
2: Miraculous, Michelle.
3: Miraculous.
2: How did
3: we're
2: you
3: just going to bread it here.
4: Oh, ladies.
3: Very quickly.
4: Is it delish?
3: Drop
4: well, you go, you know, most of us, sometimes you go to store or places for the appetizer, you get the calamari, you dip it in the marinara. But this gives it like a different...
3: And so then we're just going to put it to fry.
2: And then you also have the creaminess.
3: A chili
2: crisp. And then the jerk.
3: And a tartar sauce. And then we have here your smoked marlin ceviche with the coconut.
2: Which has ceviche. Yeah, please try that.
1: And you're serving it with a plantain.
3: Plantain
2: chips, which is what we say in Jamaica. Tostones would work. Tortilla chips would work.
3: Yeah.
2: Or, you know, any kind of chip if you don't have the plantain chips.
3: And a good cocktail on the side, obviously.
2: Amen.
1: Yeah,
2: rum preferably.
1: What's going to be your cocktail of choice there?
2: I don't know. Rum and coconut water is the best.
4: Rum and coconut water.
2: If you've not had
1: hydrated, dehydrated.
2: Yes.
3: It's very efficient.
4: Coming from Jamaica anytime, and we'll come visit you as well.
3: Thank you so much.
4: And congratulations.
2: Waiting for you at Rock House.
1: Yeah. We'll be there any moment.
4: Yeah. To get these recipes, it's worth it. Go to today.com/food.
1: Coming up next, bring your book club to the beach. We got some products to make it happen right after this.
2: Yeah.

0: we'll come to your bookshop whenever you want, if
1: well,
0: it looks like this.
1: My bookshop is extra special.
0: Yeah, because here's the deal. This month's Read with Jenna pick, The Shampoo Effect by Jenny Jackson. It's really the perfect summer page turner.
1: So, you know what? Because it is the perfect beach read, we are taking the club to the beach. And I invited one of our favorites, Chrissy Downey. She's the content creator behind Across Chrissy's Table, for entertaining ideas for a seaside book club soiree.
0: I
2: Doesn't
0: love
2: that
0: it.
2: Sound delicious?
0: By the way, just
1: amazing.
0: Click on this QR code because you can shop along
1: Thank
0: with
1: you.
0: Some of these things.
1: Thank you. I forgot about that.
0: I want you to have it at home, right? There.
1: So, okay, we brought some of our favorite beach must-haves.
2: Yes.
1: The first is we're sitting on, look at this enormous blanket. It is called the Big Beachy Blanket. Say that seven times. It is 10 feet by 10 feet. I mean, it can fit your entire book club.
2: Totally. It's amazing.
1: It is normally $149, but the Big Blanket Company is offering 20% off today with the code.
0: Let me tell you something. My sister has three little girls, right? And we went to the beach for 4th of July last year, and she had one of these, and she put it out, and we were all on it together. Sand was a
1: Look
0: bit away.
1: It. Look at how cute they come,
0: too,
1: just, in that bag.
0: Oh, and it comes like this, so you can just take it to the beach.
2: It's amazing. We're so used to, like, book club in our living room.
1: Yes.
2: This blanket and the tables and everything we have today are the perfect things to do your whole setup at the beach.
1: Okay, tell us everything. You're my concierge.
0: The place to set your food and drinks. Let's talk about that.
2: Yes. So these tables, these are amazing. I think the biggest thing at the beach is just trying to have a comfortable time, make it feel like you're at home. These tables are amazing. They're from the Cape Cod Beach Chair Company.
1: So
2: they started at $89. They're easy to wipe clean, easy to carry.
1: They're not heavy.
2: Not heavy at all.
1: But
2: beach schlep.
1: Especially since you're our party planner, we need something to keep our cocktails and everything.
2: Exactly. We want it to feel elevated and fun. We're still at the beach. It's casual. But these tables kind of take it to the next level where you're like, oh, I'm at someone's house. Oh, I'm doing book club.
1: Okay,
2: They're
1: let's
2: really
1: talk
2: fun.
1: About your cocktail and how you want to serve it.
2: So I know we love a marg around here.
1: I love
2: a marg too. So I have a whole system with my beach cocktail.
1: Okay.
2: I love these from Tervis Tumbler. They're amazing.
1: They're
2: the set of four is under $50.
1: Cute.
2: I love that they're colorful, or Tervis has different ones with design, so you always know which one is yours. And my little system, this is a watermelon marg, which I just love, a fruity marg at the beach.
1: Like, is this fresh watermelon juice?
2: It is fresh. So this, my whole system, so I like to fill these halfway. They come with these really nice tight-fitting lids, and they close and everything so they won't spill. I fill it halfway with the drink. And then we have this ice bucket from Yeti. This is $150.
1: That's an amazing gift.
2: This is the gift.
0: I was about to
2: this
0: say, it
2: is
0: looks really
2: amazing.
0: Cute.
2: It's the perfect thing to give to someone. And then I bring this to the beach. It comes with a nice tight-fitting lid.
0: I love that.
2: And I put my ice right in the cocktail from the ice bucket. So you have your whole system ready to go. This will keep your ice fully formed and cold all day long.
1: For the entire day in the hot sun.
2: The whole day.
0: Can I tell you what else? I love these insulated bowls.
1: Okay. Also from Yeti.
2: These bowls. I love everything we have today, but I have to say these insulated bowls from Yeti might be my favorite thing today. Aren't they amazing? Look how easy they are to hold. I love them. They're fully insulated. They come in three different sizes. The 1-quart is $40. The 2-quart is $50. And then the 4.5-quart is $75. But you can get the whole set for $150. And let me tell you, I have these bowls.
0: Yeah.
2: You
0: Wait,
2: have them forever.
1: So, Chrissy, our book club is talking about the shampoo effect, which we love. You've made us lunch. What have you made?
2: So, okay, the shampoo effect is the perfect beach read. And obviously, the perfect thing to eat at the beach is a nice sandwich, right?
0: It's amazing.
2: But I'm a little diva about my beach sandwich. And, like, when that thing rolls out of a cooler and it's soggy, I'm upset.
0: Bread.
1: No, the bread, soggy bread is
0: soft.
2: My book club at the beach is ruined when
0: but
2: I get a soggy
0: it keeps
2: sandwich.
0: It crispy. What's in there?
2: So what we did, we took all the fixins of an Italian sub. There's, you know, banana peppers, salami, pepperoni, cheese, and we just chopped them all up. And instead of eating it with some soggy bread, we have nice crispy chips. And these Yeti bowls will keep it cold all day. They have these also a nice tight-fitting lid. And these also, in the wintertime, I use these to bring to
1: For
2: work
1: soup?
2: All the time. Soup, things will say hot or cold. You will have them. They stack, so they're easy to store. Like the
1: this
2: biggest
1: is,
2: one, they all go inside
1: salad,
2: of each other.
1: This salad, you know I don't normally love meats.
2: Yeah.
0: I'm not saying anything.
1: Okay, but these... This is delicious.
2: Yeah.
0: This is beyond.
2: And it's nice and cold, right? That's what you want to be eating at the beach is a cold, you know, nobody wants a
1: Will you
2: warm,
1: put this recipe
2: sandwich.
1: On your Insta?
2: I will be on my Instagram, but it is also going to be on today.com.
1: Oh, okay, right.
2: This and the watermelon marg.
0: Listen, this is all a vibe. Can I come to your beach club, book club?
1: Right? What are we going to do in the fall?
2: Something cozy.
1: Let's go. Let's do something cozy.
2: We're making soup on our Yeti bowls in the fall.
1: I feel like Chrissy has to be here for every
0: This
1: book
0: is
1: club.
0: The best.
1: Thank you, Chrissy.
2: So good.
1: To get any of these. Oh, wow. The whole everybody's in.
2: Wait. Stop it. Book club at the beach.
1: Yeah, book clubs at the beach get rowdy. And they it might have
0: Nothing
1: something.
0: Nothing margarita.
1: Margarita.
0: Yeah. Cheers to the shampoo effect over here.
1: We're feeling loving it. All right. For these products, head to today.com/read with Jenna. And be sure to check out the margarita and this delicious salad recipe.
0: It's so good.
1: today.com/food.
0: This is so good. All right. 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

0: We love dishing on all things pop culture, so we wanted to put one Plaza fan's knowledge to the test in our pop quiz.
1: Today's player is Jenna from Maryland. Hi, Jenna.
2: Hi. Nice to meet you.
1: She's here celebrating her mom's birthday. Aww. There's your beautiful mom.
0: Hi, Mom. Mom lives in Florida, right?
2: Yep.
1: Okay. Fun. Are y'all having a great trip?
2: We are. We just started today.
1: Awesome. Right. Okay, well, we are going to ask you some pop culture trivia questions, and for every answer, you get $50. Okay? The first question. The 2026 World Cup ended after 5.5 weeks of intense gameplay. Which team won it all? Was it A, England, B, Spain, C, Argentina?
2: I think I know the answer because I was making the sign, or my sister was helping me make the sign. While we were watching, it's B, Spain.
1: Yay! That's right.
0: All right, next one. Which hilarious comedian surprised me this week by picking me up and holding me like a baby? Was it Kevin Hart, Marcelo Hernandez, or Leslie Jones?
1: I'm just imagining Kevin Hart picking you up.
0: I know. We're equal.
2: I did watch this. Oh. I watch you every day.
1: Oh, thank you.
2: I DVR you. So it is C, Leslie Jones.
1: That's right. Okay, question three. Zendaya and Tom Holland currently star in The Odyssey together. What superhero movie franchise do they also star in? Is it A, Spider-Man, B, Superman, or C, Batman?
2: Oh, this is a toughie. I think it is A, Spider-Man.
1: Yes! Let's go.
0: Roll. Okay, here's question number four. Keke Palmer interviews which superstar on her podcast this week? Ooh, Beyonce, Oprah, or Rihanna?
2: This is a toughie.
0: Okay, I'm going to read it again. Oh, yep. Is it Beyonce, Oprah, or Rihanna?
2: I'm going to go with B, Oprah.
1: Yes! Okay, congratulations. I think we're at the end. You have just won $200.
2: Thanks.
1: So happy birthday to your mom. Yay. And thank you, Jenna, for coming to visit us.
2: Thank you so much.
0: There you go. All right, we'll be right back after this. Where are we going? $200.
3: 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Two taps later, Claire says nope to the charge and Wells Fargo is on the case. However you make money work, Wells Fargo can work with that.
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0: 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Tomorrow, 50 Cent is here. Have a great day. Bye.
1: Good morning. Welcome to today. We'll start with our breaking news.
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3: It's 8 o'clock on Today. Coming up, landfall. Tropical storm Bertha slamming millions along the Gulf Coast.
4: It doesn't take a major hurricane to do major damage.
3: Bringing powerful winds, heavy rain, and rising floodwaters to several states. Al's got everything you need to know. Then, pep talk. The FDA holding a closely watched meeting today on peptides. From treating injuries to aging, how the popular injectables have become all the rage, but how effective are they? The details straight ahead. And Shark Tales.
5: It's going to be a sharky summer, and this is what we keep telling the public.
3: Amid one of the most active seasons on record, we'll take you to a hot spot for young great whites. A firsthand look at what's drawing them closer to shore and what's being done to keep swimmers safe. All that, plus Love Actually on tour. Kylie Kelsey recreates a classic.
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3: 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And Christmas in July. The Rockettes are here live with a big announcement today, Thursday, July 23rd, 2026.

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4: We are back at 8:15 with our Shark Watch series.
5: Yeah, this season has been a very busy one on both coasts, and now new research is revealing more about the habits of great whites and how our actions in the water could pique their interest.
4: NBC's Liz Kreutz is in Los Angeles with that story. Hey, Liz.
6: Well, hey, guys. Good morning to all of you. Experts with Cal State University Long Beach's Shark Lab say this summer is expected to be one of the most active shark seasons on record. They took us to one nearby shark hotspot. We're just feet away from these massive ocean predators. We saw young kids enjoying that very same beach. But researchers tell us it's more common than we think and actually not something that we need to be so scared of.
7: Just off the Southern California coast, a bird's eye view reveals this.
8: 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There's a dark shadow there.
9: See? Yes.
7: All around us, juvenile great white sharks.
9: There she is.
7: Chris Lowe and his team at Cal State University Long Beach's Shark Lab took us to this public beach just north of Los Angeles, a place researchers call a shark nursery.
8: It has the most juvenile white sharks of anywhere in the world.
7: Here, these young predators are sharing the waters.
6: So far, we've seen about half a dozen sharks swimming all around this area, and you can just see how close we are to this beach. There's a summer camp going on right now.
7: It's an alarming sight to some, but for Lowe, encounters like these are an ordinary occurrence. And this summer, experts are seeing even more.
8: It's going to be a sharky summer, and this is what we keep telling the public.
7: This shark surge, driven by an El Nino weather pattern, warming up ocean waters, and expected to increase the number of shark sightings across California by more than 100% this year. Still, Lowe says shark attacks are not expected to rise.
8: What we are trying to explain is, why do we have so many encounters and no bites?
7: In fact, their research shows humans and sharks are swimming together 97% of the time and still rarely attack. As you can see in this close encounter from earlier this week, as a 10-foot shark swims next to a group of children.
6: Why do you think we as the public think that sharks are out to kind of attack us, see us as prey?
8: Well, you know, so that started with Jaws.
10: You're going to need a bigger boat.
8: Sharks have become such a critical part of our summer culture, like baseball, apple pie, 4th of July, and sharks. It's deep.
7: It's part of the reason researchers are trying to understand the great whites' senses.
11: So I'm doing the swimming playback one more time.
7: For the past 2 years, the Shark Lab has been studying how the animals hear and what they're drawn to. Their initial findings reveal the apex predator is most likely to swim toward the splashing sounds of humans swimming, as opposed to the sound of surfers or kayakers. But when they get close, they tend to lose interest.
8: We've actually seen sharks swim up behind swimmers, get within maybe 3 feet of them, and then actually just turn away. So it's almost like they didn't know what it was. They get close and they go, well, that's not anything I should be worried about.
6: If you're saying sharks don't see us as prey, why then do we see them attacking humans?
8: So we don't really know why sharks occasionally bite people unprovoked. They either think of us or mistake us as food. But the other possibility is they are defending themselves. What we do know is it's incredibly rare.
7: The team is working year-round to learn more about these mysterious swimmers.
6: Here we go.
7: Using tools like this underwater microphone to keep track of sharks they've seen before.
6: So they'll be able to go back and see where it's traveled, where it's been.
8: Exactly. You just captured a data point for us.
6: You're welcome.
8: Yeah.
7: And if they're lucky, they'll even get some new visitors.
6: All right, we got one. We're going to see if we can tag this one. It's been pretty jittery.
7: Allowing researchers to track more sharks.
8: Keep coming.
7: And get valuable insight into their behavior.
6: We got one. Do you think some of them realize what you're doing?
8: They probably do. They probably recognize this boat before. That's the thing that I think I've really learned the most, is that they're smarter than we give them credit for.
6: And a little friendlier, maybe.
8: Oh, they are. I think they're definitely misunderstood.
6: Misunderstood, guys. And so far, the Shark Lab has tagged about 380 sharks across Southern California. And they even have buoys in the water that can then ping lifeguards on the beach to alert them if one of those sharks is swimming nearby. Guys,
0: All right.
12: That's pretty cool.
0: Thank you. That is really cool.
5: Sharky summer.
13: Yeah.
5: I like
13: yeah,
5: it.
13: Yeah, sharky McShark face.
0: Although I don't want to swim simultaneously. Like that's.
14: I'm good. Yeah. I just stay out.
0: Yeah.
14: Like up to the ankles. I'm good.
5: Yeah. Especially when you see the fin out there.
14: Yeah.
5: Yep. Al, what are you looking at?
13: All right. Let's show you what we've got going on for today. We do have the threat of flooding stretching down into the southeastern Atlantic. We're watching Bertha make its way toward Texas today. Monsoonal moisture in the upper Midwest. Look for sunshine up and down the West Coast. That's what's going on.
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0: goodness. My goodness. Awesome. What a great way to welcome in the morning, huh? We are back at 8:30. And let's hear it again for the Radio City Rockettes. Yes. They are here on the plaza celebrating Christmas in July. We'll have more from them in a bit, including a special announcement about this year's Christmas Spectacular.
1: Nicely done, ladies. Yes, can't wait to see more in just a bit. Speaking of great plaza performances, global sensation, two-time Grammy winner Tyla will hit our city concert stage tomorrow to celebrate the release of her highly anticipated new album.
2: All right, we can't wait for that. But in the meantime, just ahead in this half hour, we're going to take you to the Hamptons of England, the charming Cotswolds, where Americans enchanted by pubs, pints, and parties flocking are now snapping up real estate.
3: You sound like David Attenborough.
2: Yes. What?
3: Yes. Right. All right, then coming up on the third hour, former SNL funny man Alex Moffat stops by to share his new rom-com featuring an alpaca as one of his co-stars.
4: Oh, okay. Wow. Okay, and don't miss our fourth hour. We're catching up with the one, the only, Martha Stewart. She's got some exciting news to share with us.
0: All right. Plus, we will get things cooking with delicious seafood, courtesy of two culinary queens from Jamaica.
1: Wow. We've got a busy morning ahead. We want to mention also a new episode of Jenna's Open Book podcast is out now. The correspondent author, Virginia Evans, opening up about the inspiration behind her best-selling novel, the film adaptation starring Jane Fonda, and what she's working on now. You can catch that full conversation by searching Open Book with Jenna on YouTube or wherever you get your podcast.
4: She's amazing, the correspondent.
1: Yeah. Huge book.
4: Teeny's read it, right? Christina, guys?
1: Yeah, it's big.
0: Yeah, it's great. It's big. Good stuff. All right, Mr. Roker, the weather?
2: All right, let's show you what we've got looking ahead toward the weekend. Starting with tomorrow, a nice day. Great Lakes on into the northeast, mid-Atlantic. Heavy rain down through the southeast. Very hot in the plains. Record highs on Saturday in the midsection country. Another gorgeous one. Great Lakes into the northeast. Flood threat in the southeast. Hot and toasty out west. Then Sunday! We're looking for a storm possible coming across the Great Lakes. Look for a heat wave in the mid-plains into the Midwest Mississippi River Valley. Nice and sunny out west. That's what's going on around the country. Here's what's happening in your neck of the woods.
3: We are back with what to shop this week. Ready or not, the end of summer is coming into view.
5: Wait, I thought you'd be happy.
3: I actually love summer. Okay. It's just so delightful. But you know what? This is coming. So we're going to be settling back into our routines again, whether that's heading back to school, the office, or really just getting organized. So here to help with some essentials from Walmart, tech and lifestyle expert Mario Armstrong. Good morning to you.
5: Good morning, Chanel.
3: And a reminder to all of you guys at home, you can scan that QR code right over there and just shop right along. If you see something, just go ahead and
5: they better
3: and
5: get
3: buy
5: this
3: it.
5: Shopping and scanning, because Walmart brought it with these items that we have today, starting with the JLab Bluetooth earbuds.
3: Okay.
5: Under $20. Where can you find earbuds that Mario likes that actually says sound great?
3: I was about to say, because I feel like I listen to you because you like the sound and the quality and all
5: absolutely.
3: That.
5: I'm not going to talk about something that's not, I haven't used or that I feel is really great out there. So these are wonderful, a variety of different colors, over 30 hours of battery life. And if you pick this up, it's really compact. Look at that. This,
3: and it has a charger with it?
5: That's the charging case with it.
3: You just
5: and
3: plug
5: the
3: it
5: cable
3: in.
5: Just plugs right in. So no loose cables to get lost. If you lose these on the train or your morning commute.
3: Worst case scenario, they're $20.
5: $20. So exactly. Great for work, commuting, workouts, music in between classes. Really great item.
3: All right. Is it time for laptops too? I guess it is.
5: Everybody always asks me, Mario, what's the laptop this season? So I really love the Chromebook that we have here from Asus. I have an Asus in my household, so I love this brand, real quality. But I want you to feel how light this is.
3: That's what I was just honestly.
5: Pick that up. Feel how light this is.
3: Oh, yeah.
5: Super lightweight. And this is a 15-inch full HD screen.
3: I was just about to say, I like that it's bigger screen.
5: Big work spreadsheets, PowerPoint presentations, whatever. Not $199. And it's durable. It's military grade durable on this as well. 13 hours of battery life, so it'll last you all day.
3: Okay.
5: Put it in your backpack, your tote bag. You can take it across campus.
3: These are some good deals.
5: Really good stuff.
3: All right, let's talk about
5: That's what I was saying. Scan this QR code.
3: Yeah, not bad. A two-in-one water bottle here.
5: Yeah, not just any two-in-one water bottle. This is a stainless steel, but what's really unique about this is that it has a lock switch. I'm going to point that out. And I want you to...
3: What do you mean?
5: So you close the top, right? And then you lock it, and then it can't
3: open.
5: So
3: does it spill?
5: So it So if I press the button to open this, it won't spill. But if I unlock it and then press the button to open it, it'll pop right open if I can get it there.
3: That's good. And they're cute. They have little patterns and stuff like that.
5: They have different varieties, different colors, one for everybody. And what's really great, too, is that this will keep your water or juice or whatever cold for like 16 hours. Mm-hmm. This is under $16. But you can drink from it from two ways. So it's got the straw built in, as you can see here.
3: Okay.
5: And then you can also just chug it.
3: Yep.
5: You can just pop it open and chug it. And you can open it up easy to clean and also to get some ice cubes in there if you want to do that as well.
3: All right. That's a yes. That's an easy
5: yes. You got to stay hydrated. The kids and everyone needs to be hydrated.
3: All right. And this next one here.
5: This is a lunchbox, but not any lunchbox.
3: That's why I'm saying quiet, because it's got to be doing something besides just...
5: Well, you can see how thin this is, right? So this is a freezable lunchbox. No new ice packs needed, Mom and Dad, to throw into this. So I put this in my freezer. I literally used this when I was on my commute here, and I put it in the freezer the night before, packed my lunch. As you can see, you can get a lot.
3: So you put it in the freezer the night before, and in the morning, if you're packing your child's lunch or packing your own, it keeps everything cold. You don't need the packs anymore or anything.
5: Exactly right. Keeps it cold for several hours, and it's got freezable gel on the inside. And so it packs a lot, too. Food, snacks, drinks, and it's upright. So that's going to help with, like, spillage. I had my water bottle in the actual pack. And then I like the utensils in the front. It's got a pouch, so you can put utensils or napkins or things there as well.
3: Good deal, good deal. Okay, last but not least.
5: Oh, the eye patch. This is for everyone.
6: Well, because I love a good eye patch.
5: You need a good eye patch to do that, perk you up
3: Which
5: in the morning.
3: Which ones are these? Talk to me.
5: Or the afternoon. So this is Patchology, and this is the Perk Up brand. You get four of them for $8.
3: Okay.
5: So this is a great care package. Yeah. Maybe send it to a college student, but also for yourself.
3: You know what I like to do? I put them in the fridge.
5: That's what
3: and
5: I did.
3: In the morning.
5: And five,
3: nice
5: I put them in the fridge, put them on for 5 minutes. Yeah. I get puffy eyes. So this reduces the look of that puffy eye, brightens up those tired-looking eyes as well. It's infused with some ingredients, like it's got green tea, white mulberry in there, and other antioxidants. So a really great pick-me-up that makes you feel good and look good.
3: Exactly, right before you leave the house.
5: And look, we're all getting ready to head back into it, so we'll get long hours are probably up ahead, so let's get ready.
3: Thank you, Mario. 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Just ahead, we are stepping into a fairy tale, a hot spot in the English countryside where more Americans are choosing to settle down. But first, this is Today on NBC.

0: back at 8:43 with what's become a growing trend. Americans swapping a life here in the U.S. for England's storybook Cotswolds.
1: Yeah, they're being drawn in by its charm, by its pubs, and a slower pace of life. NBC's Molly Hunter is there getting a taste of that country life. Hey, Molly.
2: Guys, good morning from the heart of the Cotswolds. This is quintessential English countryside, just like you've seen in the movies, just like you imagine it. And Americans are loving it. Take a look.
3: Rolling green hills, ancient churches, grazing livestock, and the traditional honeystone villages. Just an hour from London, the Cotswolds is England at its most postcard perfect. And these days, American accents are becoming part of the soundtrack.
2: Hello! This looks amazing, and I see some American faves.
3: And a few familiar flavors have traveled across the Atlantic, too.
2: Is that like an American-style barbecue sauce?
4: Obviously. We have shrimp rolls that are like a New England-style lobster roll.
2: Okay, the pearl from the New England girl.
4: Thank
2: Perfect.
4: You. Yes.
3: Boston native Jess D'Ambrosi runs a deli in one of the most tourist-heavy villages, serving up a taste of home.
5: I mean, we are essentially in the Hamptons of England.
2: Yeah.
3: And if the menu isn't enough, these shelves might do the trick. Last year, a record 5.6 million Americans visited the UK, and the Cotswolds was high on the to-do list. Tourists chasing that countryside photo in the land of Downton Abbey and Jane Austen, and celebrities seeking a discreet slice of dreamy old England. But for some Americans, a weekend in the country is turning into something a little more permanent.
2: When you're talking to American buyers, what are they looking for?
6: The quintessential Cotswold house. So they want, you know, they want that sort of period charm, you know, the honey-colored stone.
3: For American interior designer and longtime expat Leslie Cook, keeping the old world charm is essential.
2: What is happening here? This is a project, very Cotswold. Absolutely Cotswold stone. It comes literally out of the ground.
3: But the New Jersey native says American buyers may love the history, just not the floor plan.
2: Oh, wow. It's amazing. This feels very suburban America, and that's a huge departure from these period houses. So this is all open plan.
3: For Leslie, step one, open up all those cramped quarters.
2: We had the idea of just clearing it out and opening this wonderful space. We were able to repurpose those areas down there.
3: But of course, village life is part of the appeal. A local pub, a pint, and good company.
2: You have a local.
7: Well, this is it.
3: And Leslie says, even as the clientele changes, traditional pub culture endures.
2: The Cotswolds have just sort of exploded in the last 5 years. It became a brand almost.
3: Texans Will and Kelly Woods are part of the new wave, falling in love with a cottage in a neighboring village, swapping the heat back home for a summer in the countryside.
8: It's like a fairyland for me. I mean, I would just green, it's beautiful. It's been amazing.
2: People have just welcomed you. I mean, more than
8: amazing. I mean, no, everyone.
2: We were more sequestered.
3: Safe to say, they've settled right in.
2: Biggest single surprise since you've moved here?
7: Well, drinks parties, first of all. We don't do that, right?
2: The drinks, I mean, it isn't a cocktail party.
7: No.
2: Which is, you know,
9: it's
2: American.
9: Not canapes and a cocktail.
2: Yeah.
9: What else have you gotten used to?
7: We love to walk, and, you know, a lot. And you cannot walk in Texas in July.
3: And here, forget driving everywhere. You can walk to friends or even a woodland pub crawl.
2: Thousands of miles of footpaths, public right-of-ways that connect village to village.
10: Hello!
3: And to see what life here really feels like.
2: What a beautiful house!
10: Welcome to the Cotswolds.
2: Oh my gosh, it smells so good.
10: Thank you, I'm cooking up a storm.
3: Life out here is about slowing down, stopping to smell the flowers, some sparkling wine, and fresh greens from the garden. And to top
7: Texas in July.
3: And here, forget driving everywhere. You can walk to friends or even a woodland pub crawl.
2: Thousands of miles of footpaths, public right-of-ways that connect village to village.
10: Hello!
3: And to see what life here really feels like.
2: What a beautiful house!
10: Welcome to the Cotswolds.
2: Oh my gosh, it smells so good.
10: Thank you, I'm cooking up a storm.
3: Life out here is about slowing down, stopping to smell the flowers, some sparkling wine, and fresh greens from the garden. And to top it all off.
10: All right, here we go.
9: Oh my gosh, such a good Boston girl. I love it.
3: A little New England style grilled lobster.
9: And I really do feel very privileged to be here. I can't get enough of it.
3: As the sun sets over the Cotswolds, it's easy to see why so many Americans are falling for this little corner of England.
9: Cheers.
11: Thank you so much.
9: Thank you for coming.
11: Cheers.
9: Welcome to
11: Cheers.
9: Cotswolds and bon appetit.
2: All right, guys, I have your itinerary from New York, a short flight over to London, a very quick, very beautiful train ride out to the Cotswolds. It is so buzzy, such delicious.
12: That's a good old-fashioned Radio City Rockettes. They're getting us excited for the holiday season with a live performance and some spectacular news. But first, this is Today.

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3: How cool is this? It may be summer, but preparations for the Christmas Spectacular already underway.
4: They're going to give us a taste of what we can expect, but first, we're going to chat for a moment. We have Caitlin Gaffney and Svetha Malapalini. They have some exciting news about the 93rd season of the beloved holiday tradition. Good morning to both of you.
3: Guys.
5: Good morning.
4: So I want everyone to recognize their stance. Do you see how they stand?
3: Flawless.
4: I mean, at attention all the time.
5: I noticed you tried to.
4: I know. I'm like,
2: poor not strength. Easy.
4: Yeah. All right. Let's start with the big news. First of all, when can people start buying those tickets?
6: Tickets are on sale now.
4: Oh, well, they're on sale now?
6: They are on sale now. It's never too early as we're here celebrating Christmas in July, and we couldn't be more excited because we have some extra special news, too.
4: Okay.
6: We actually have a brand new number in the Christmas Spectacular this year, so now the Radio City Rockettes will be performing in 10 show-stopping numbers.
4: Oh, my goodness.
3: I want to give you a special shout-out, Caitlin. This is your 17th season,
6: this
3: I think.
6: This is, and every year just gets better and better.
4: Oh, my gosh.
6: Thank you.
3: So, Sway, tell us about some of these changes. You excited?
7: Yeah, I'm super excited. We're going to have new music, new choreography, and new costumes, which is always a plus. And we're just looking forward to making the Christmas Spectacular even more spectacular.
4: Mm-hmm.
3: Incredible.
2: So you guys are going to be doing 230 shows this year?
6: We are.
2: Crazy.
6: It's incredible. Honestly, we truly are athletes, and we recover as hard as we rehearse. So we start rehearsals in September for about 6 weeks before the show starts. We rehearse 6 hours a day, 6 days a week. So we are hard at work, and we just can't wait for November 4th to come around because the Christmas Spectacular is running from November 4th through January 4th.
4: Okay.
5: So exciting.
4: Is it time to take it away? Okay, you guys can relax.
3: Rockettes in July. Take it away.
4: Okay. Oh, let me take your mics.
6: Thank you.

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0: 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Form. Nicely it. Done.
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0: 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The Christmas Spectacular returns to Radio City Music Woo. Hall on November 4th, running through January 4th. They are ready.
1: Oh, my goodness. So good.
2: I'm ready for it.
1: I know. That might be one of my favorite routines. And the Rockettes are back with another performance in our third hour. We'll have much more ahead. But first, your local news.
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10: This morning on the third hour of Today, Tracking Bertha. Heavy rain and winds battering the Gulf Coast, now taking aim at Texas, while another system drenches the South, leading to severe flooding. We'll have the very latest and all the heat. Then, sun's out, shorts out?
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0: tomorrow, doesn't it?
1: I didn't think I'd be in the mood for Christmas music, but I so am. I'm totally into this right now.
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1: They stopped by today for a little Christmas in July and to announce that the 2026 Christmas Spectacular officially kicks off on November 4th.
2: All right, Labor Day's next weekend. See you later.
1: Good night, everybody.
2: Thanks for coming. Thank you, ladies. Welcome inside to the third hour of today on a Friday Eve. I'm Al, along with Dylan, Savannah Sellers, helping us out while Craig is on vacation. Good to see you. And what a morning.
3: What a morning. Now, okay, the Rockettes, they might be out there making you excited about Christmas, but it is still feeling like summer, and there are these severe storms, and a reminder the season is very much still here. This morning, Bertha is taking aim at Texas for its second landfall after slamming the Gulf Coast, and we're also keeping an eye on other parts of the South for more flash flooding today. Lucky for me, we've got our weather team here to assemble. Al, Dylan, what's the latest?
2: All right. Well, here we go. Let's start off with Bertha right now. We've got tropical storm warnings from Houma, Louisiana, all the way to west of Galveston, Texas, as the system gets ready to make a second landfall later today. You can see most of the rain is to the south. That's the good news. There is some storm surge. Currently, this is the latest, 145 miles west-southwest of New Orleans, 45-mile-per-hour winds. It's picked up its forward speed, moving west at 13 miles per hour. Makes landfall later this afternoon somewhere near Galveston and then becomes a tropical depression as it cuts across Texas, leaving about 3 to 5 inches of rain south of Corpus Christi toward the Mexican border. Now, we got another heavy area of rain that we're watching along this frontal system stretching from Cape Hatteras all the way back to Chattanooga, just to the north of Atlanta. We've got flash flood watches and numerous flash flood warnings. This is just going to keep training over and over through Friday. Before all is said and done, we're talking 4 to 5 inches of rain. And the heat dome is back, but this time mostly out west, Dylan.
1: Yeah, out west, down south. We have 50 million people under heat advisories, watches, heat warnings, and it's going to stay hot for the next several days. We have this huge dip in the jet stream. That's a good thing for the upper Midwest, the northern plains, also into the northeast. Temperatures look amazing. Highs in the upper 70s and lower 80s, but you go farther south, and that's where we have our feels like temperature up around 115 degrees. Tomorrow, we're looking for those nice temperatures up into Chicago, Cincinnati, Pittsburgh, New York, all in the lower 80s, actually a little bit cooler than average. And then as we go into the next couple of days, we are going to continue to see that heat build. Look at Denver, Saturday 97, Sunday 99, back to 97 on Monday, Billings, Montana, 105, 100. These are exceptional numbers. Phoenix, 116 degrees on Saturday. It's cooler Sunday and Monday, but still, we're looking at those temperatures well above average, even out in California and Sacramento. Highs going into the weekend and beyond will be in the mid to upper 90s. So just stifling heat, and it's not going to break anytime soon.
2: And the interesting thing about Bertha, we've already had now two tropical systems, and everybody's talking about, you know, this super El Nino. As we've seen, it doesn't mean we're not going to get any tropical systems firing up, especially in the Gulf. Yeah, that's right.
3: All right, so much happening. Lucky that you're both here today.
2: Thank you.
3: Okay, so also, though, with all that heat on the way that Dylan was just telling about, some people might be thinking about dressing a little, maybe cooler at work. Maybe, you know, letting their legs out a little, donning a pair of shorts.
2: That's right. Release the legs.
3: Yeah.
2: But it's actually reigniting a serious debate. Well, I don't know if it's
1: a serious
2: debate. It's about legs and shorts. But
1: it's
2: a debate. Is it okay to wear shorts at the office?
1: Well, NBC's Joe Fryer is in on the debate. This one, like, clearly taking the assignment very seriously,
4: Joe. Knees have been released. The knees are free. As summer gets warmer, shorts might actually offer some relief from the heat, but you could also catch some heat from your coworkers.
5: It's a couture controversy, bickering over britches.
6: Normalize business shorts.
5: And no one is short on opinions.
7: Don't wear shorts to work. It's not business casual.
5: With summers heating up, some companies are shedding their dress codes, letting workers show a little leg.
8: I want to free the knee.
5: The goal is to increase comfort and perhaps cut back on air conditioning to save energy, a trend that prompted the Gothamists to ask, is this the summer New Yorkers should all wear shorts to the office?
9: I wouldn't do it.
10: Yes, the longer the better, though.
9: Hard no. I'm not a fan.
5: Here on Today, we've also entered this Bermuda's Triangle.
11: Is it okay to wear shorts to work?
12: I think it depends on the material, right?
11: Yes.
12: Like if the shorts are kind of fancier shorts.
5: The New York Times even highlighting Tokyo's new policy that allows men to wear shorts. The debate there is centered on a hairy situation, what the Japanese media has dubbed leg hair harassment.
0: Your colleagues don't necessarily want to see your hairy legs.
5: Samuel Hine is senior men's style editor at New York Magazine. And while he doesn't believe in blanket pronouncements about what's okay to wear.
12: You are a style expert. What say you?
0: In general, in almost every situation, I think I'm a no on shorts in the office. There are more considerations here about what to wear to the office than pure comfort. I think that dressing up is important.
5: A recent Bloomberg poll of clients in the business world shows only 45% find it appropriate to wear shorts at work. Critics call the looks unprofessional, with one saying, AI is taking all our humanity. All we have left is pants. And yet, at this year's Milan Fashion Week, Ralph Lauren and Tom Brown were among the many brands pairing shorts with dressier fare. Designer Rick Owens is selling these knee-length looks, marketed as work shorts.
13: Do not be afraid to wear shorts to the office.
5: Perhaps it was inevitable with the rise of casual Fridays, the popularity of athleisure, and the comfort of work from home. Still, the shin shaming is not going away.
14: Shorts are never appropriate for work.
5: A debate that's not ready to go out of style.
4: Now, if you are going to wear shorts at work, experts suggest that perhaps a tailored short that hits just above the knee is most appropriate. Nothing shorter than that. These shorts, I'm not wearing them for this story. I was hoping to get an audition with the Rockettes.
15: Yeah.
2: Oh,
4: that's
2: well
4: the main reason
15: well
4: to show the lights
15: sparkly
4: today.
15: Sparkly enough.
4: Yeah. Exactly.
15: Yeah, no, more
2: sparkly. Yeah, work in and outside, but like our
15: yeah.
2: crew, they have to go in and out and stuff like that. That's
15: yeah.
2: great. But,
15: the postman.
2: And we saw some of those lovely,
15: the
2: postman, mm-hmm. you know, we saw some of those lovely female, you know, the shorts.
15: I think this is a men's
2: suit.
15: Debate, right?
4: Yeah.
15: Like
4: yeah,
15: girls,
4: mostly,
15: girls,
4: yeah.
15: Yeah.
4: But there is some debate with women, too. I mean, there's conversations.
2: Yeah, Bermuda shorts, Bermuda people dress.
4: 100%.
2: That's how they were dressed in offices, but otherwise.
3: I think the length at the office, like
2: yeah.
3: you said, is the big
2: Yeah, like
3: factor.
2: Craig will wear culottes.
15: Yeah.
4: Exactly.
15: That's a Craig thing.
4: That's
15: he's
4: a Craig thing.
15: Here to defend
2: I know. But I would say that whether he's
15: here.
2: Joe, thanks so much.
15: Probably say
2: appreciate
15: worse
2: it.
15: If he was
2: right.
15: here.
2: Up next, it's a growing trend in the age of AI using chatbots for medical questions. But can you trust it? Going to get some answers that you can trust. Then, a look at life in the fast lane, literally, with one female driver racing now to lead the way in her sport. Third hour of today will be

0: Welcome back to Third Hour Today. In today's Consumer Confidential, we're going to take a look at how artificial intelligence is being used in medicine.
1: That's right. These days, people are using AI for all kinds of medical advice. A recent survey found that 3 in 10 adults use chatbots for health information monthly. But the question is, should we trust it?
2: Well, helping us sort it all out this morning is NBC's chief technology analyst and author of I Am Not a Robot, Joanna Stern, and NBC medical correspondent, Dr. Akshay Sayal. Good morning to both of you.
3: Good morning.
2: All right, let's get into it, because OpenAI says that 300 million users are asking health-related questions to ChatGPT. So what AI tools are out there, and why are so many people relying on these for their health questions?
4: So many of these tech companies that offer these AI tools have started offering health-specific tools because they saw people going to chatbots to do and ask these kind of information. So you've got Amazon with Health AI, you've got Microsoft Copilot Health, and you also have ChatGPT Health, which today is actually releasing publicly, and you can go in there and actually link your medical institutions in there so you can think test results and all of that kind of information coming through now, so you can ask the chatbot about this. And you can see the appeal of why AI is, you know, appealing to someone about this. When we were used to be Googling for our medical results, you were going through a long list of links. Where am I finding the information? And so now you get a simple answer, right? But you also get 24/7, and it's pretty cheap.
3: Yeah, and I see patients with this all the time. I'm curious, have any of you guys used AI chatbots for health? Be honest.
2: Yeah,
4: for sure.
2: Well, I've certainly Googled different things before. Yeah.
1: Right. And now instead of Googling, I'll ask a chatbot.
3: For people who are watching and think, you know, I'm doing this, maybe I'm the only one doing this. Like, we see this all the time as doctors. I actually personally like when patients are using chatbots because it shows a sort of initiative. People are taking ownership of their own health. You just have to use it as a teaching tool, not a diagnostic tool. Sort of meaning that use it to learn about potential things that could be going on in your body. Don't use it to label yourself with a medical condition. You know, I have patients all the time who will literally pull out their phone and they'll say, this is what I learned in ChatGPT. What do you think of this? I think that's great. I've had patients tell me to stop talking in the middle of an encounter because they want to fact check me with ChatGPT.
0: Oh, wow.
1: Okay.
3: I was prepared to go to battle, but fortunately we agreed on the same topic. Okay.
0: Do you, as medical professional, use ChatGPT or AI for patients?
3: It's a great question. Now, we have our own doctor version of it. It's called Open Evidence. About 2/3 of physicians, 650,000 doctors across the U.S. are using it, myself included. Virtually everyone I know uses it too. I know that might spook people. It is HIPAA compliant. It is sort of compliant with the privacy protection. And, you know, the way I see it is medicine is changing so rapidly. There's new studies coming out all the time. I would want a doctor to keep up with that. And so, you know, that's how we sort of explain it to patients.
1: Yeah. I'm sure there are some do's and don'ts, though, of what you should share with a chatbot. Tell us what those are and why.
3: Very important. So this is probably the most important thing we're going to talk about today is keep personal information out of the chatbot. So if you're using ChatGPT for health, for example, they're not HIPAA compliant, meaning that they're not sort of bound to those same patient privacy laws that I was just talking about. So meaning your information isn't as protected as it should be. So don't say your date of birth. You keep your name out of it if you can. You know, don't give your address, your social security number. If you're giving...
2: Doesn't it know all that anyway, though?
3: Well, that's a different conversation.
4: I think also just to say, I know a lot of people, myself included, are sometimes uploading test results. If you are doing that, just make sure to strip out that information.
0: Oh,
4: it's in a PDF. You can strip that out.
1: What about the thing you just said, links right to your health? Is it going to have all that then?
4: Yeah, this is what's coming with a lot of these tools. ChatGPT Health is one of them, where you're able to log into your MyChart, and that information is going to flow through.
1: So it will get then all your personal information?
4: Well, no, it's not going to. There's a lot going on in the back end to sort of strip down what is going into the chatbot, and OpenAI says they're not training on that data. But of course, we really do want to be careful about putting in specific information about ourselves.
0: So Joanna, you actually tested these bots by sharing with it like a picture of a fake rash.
4: Yes, what? You want to see my rash?
0: Yes, I'd love to.
4: I thought, you know, what?
0: You should have that looked at. Oh my gosh, look at you. You doctored yourself up.
4: This is it.
0: There you go. And then you took the picture. So what did it tell you?
4: Well, so I liked doing this because I think it really shows the mixed bag of results that you could get here, right? ChatGPT, I show this to ChatGPT, it starts suggesting maybe that's an insect bite, maybe that's a heat rash, right? Now, OpenAI says they are improving their models and they are getting better at this. But I think it does show the real need for someone like this guy, right? I mean, he saw this and he was like, what did he, immediately?
3: Did not pass the sniff test.
4: Yeah, you were like, something.
5: That's what you were sniffing.
2: Especially because it's all over your hands.
4: No, yeah.
3: It's like, anytime we see a rat, we take a Clorox wipe. Oh, okay, it's real. Yeah,
4: yeah,
2: it's
4: well,
2: good though.
4: But he was like, something else is wrong with you, to be honest.
3: The takeaway, Al, is use it as a teaching tool, not a diagnostic tool. I cannot stress this enough for those watching. Use it to learn about potential conditions. Use it to explain, you know, high blood pressure, sleep apnea. Take your medications and show it a list of your medications. Mm. It'll break down why you're taking each one. That is a great use of the AI tool. Just don't use it to say, this is what my rash is, and go around telling people, oh, I have eczema because of this.
5: A little TMI.
4: Yeah, now the world knows about my eczema. It's tough. You know, this is why I'm here.
2: This is really helpful. Thank you both so much. All right, coming up this morning, we are introducing you to a female sports car driver breaking boundaries in racing and making history on the track. And later, look who's here. SNL funny man Alex Moffat is going to tell us all about his new movie with a little romance brewing. We'll be right back.

0: We're back with our series Generation Next, introducing you to a professional sports car racer who is now speeding her way into the history books.
1: Samantha Tan started racing at age 16, becoming the first Asian woman to win a major international endurance racing championship.
2: And our Vicky Nguyen tracked her down at a race in New York. She joins us with more of the So Cool. Hey, Vicky.
3: Hi, good morning, guys. How are you? Good morning to you. Samantha Tan has the need for speed, and it started when she was just a little girl spinning out in the driveway of her parents' home in Canada. Her dedication to racing has taken her all over the world. She says she's not stopping anytime soon.
4: In the male-dominated sport of car racing, female greats are rare. A 28-year-old Samantha Tan is driving her way to the top.
5: Beautiful move by Samantha Tan and takes the lead.
4: We met up ahead of her race in the International Motorsports Association Michelin Pilot Challenge in Watkins Glen, New York.
3: How are you feeling ahead of this race?
6: I am super excited.
4: She races sports cars in sprint and endurance events, hitting speeds up to 180 miles an hour in races that can last as long as 24 hours. This weekend, she'll face 18 teams over a two-hour race in an event called GT4.
3: For people who are familiar with F1 or NASCAR, how would you describe this type of racing?
6: This kind of racing is what we call sports car racing. My race car is actually based on the BMW M4. It's not street legal, so it's a race car version. There's a lot of things that are stripped out for weight reasons.
4: Similar, but not the same. Cockpit temperatures reach 120 degrees during races that push drivers to their physical limits.
6: It gets very, very hot. You're wearing three layers of fireproof clothing. You're also pushing quite hard on the brake pedal, up to 90 pounds of pressure sometimes, and then the G-forces as well.
3: It's very demanding on your body physically.
6: Yeah, no, it's actually crazy. I'm always super sore after a race weekend.
4: Samantha first got behind the wheel in this tiny Jeep, a gift from her dad.
6: My dad definitely inspired my love of racing, and I wouldn't be here without him, but he is such a big car enthusiast and racing fan. Took me to a lot of track day events as a kid and car meets, and I absolutely fell in love with it.
4: In middle school, she enrolled in a performance driving school. One of the perks, getting to ride with a professional racer.
6: I remember having the biggest smile on my face. As soon as I got out of that car, I told my dad, I said, I think I want to be a race car driver.
4: At 16, she began competing in her 1991 Honda Civic, quickly moving up the ranks in the sport, despite often being one of the few females on the course. But her career hasn't been on cruise control. In 2017, Samantha got into a serious crash, hitting a wall at 100 miles an hour.
3: What did it take to get back on the track again after that?
6: I still get, like, chills thinking about that moment. But it shattered my confidence. I just had all these thoughts and self-doubts of whether I was good enough to be there, whether I belonged in motorsport. I made the decision for myself that I wasn't giving myself enough grace because everybody in motorsport eventually crashes.
4: That setback pushed Samantha forward. In 2021, she won 6 championship titles and became the first Asian woman to win a major international endurance racing championship.
6: To hold that title, I mean, it means a lot to me.
4: To give me a taste of life in the fast lane, we went for a hot lap. It's a chance for drivers to test out the track ahead of their race.
3: The acceleration is kind of insane.
6: We haven't even started.
3: This is wild.
4: Within seconds, we hit 90 miles an hour and climbed to 145.
3: Okay, this is not Mario Kart, ladies and gentlemen.
6: Woo!
4: For this race, she'll be on the track with teammate Bill Oberlin, the most decorated driver in IMSA history.
7: She needs to compete with the guys. This is where she can do it, and she does it day in and day out.
3: What do you have your sights set on next?
6: So my ultimate goal that's been my kind of like guiding star throughout my career is to be the first Asian woman to win the 24-hour of Le Mans, which is the most prestigious endurance race in the world.
4: Samantha says she wants to amplify the sport and encourage young racers to give their dreams a spin.
6: I firmly believe in the statement, if you can see it, you can be it. And for any little girl that might see me on TV or see me racing and think that she might be able to do it herself, I think it's so powerful to show that, you know, we can define success on our own terms and we're here to stay.
3: here to stay, indeed, and she has more work to do. Samantha and her teammate Bill had a tough break in that race. They lost the race. They didn't finish because they lost the tire.
8: Wow.
3: The good news, she will be back. You can actually catch Samantha's next race. It is on Saturday, August 1st. As she competes in the Road America 120, and that race will air on Peacock, as do all the IMSA races.
9: Incredible.
3: So it was really fun to be introduced to this new sport.
9: Oh my God. I loved the difference where she's driving the car and you're like this.
3: I know.
9: I'm like, right. Like this, and she's
3: not driving the car.
9: Cute. You can tell who the professional is.
3: Totally. She was cool as a cucumber. But the thing is, you don't realize how much braking. The braking is insane.
9: Yeah.
3: You think, oh, it's just all gas. No, no, no. You got to brake before you get into those turns at the right time. It's a lot of timing and strategy and like concentration.
1: No,
9: incredible
1: really
9: to
1: cool.
9: see her so young, too, in those pictures behind the
3: so
9: cute.
3: Car.
9: Really cool. Vicky, very awesome. Thank you so much.
3: You
9: well, up next, we are catching up with the newest rom-com star, Alex Moffat, about his latest movie, his SNL days, and more. We'll be right back.
1: Pretty uptight about it.
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13: 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Because Wells Fargo will send an alert if her balance drops below her set amount. Yep, nothing gets

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1: Well, Alex is now trading those cue cards for Meet Cutes in his new rom-com, Love on Tap. Alex plays a big city consultant hired to help a failing brewery, and soon there's more than just beer brewing.
2: I mean, you gotta be able to lean on other people, too.
3: No, I like to be the one that you lean against, not the one who leans.
2: You're saying lean a lot, and now I don't even think it's a word.
3: Lean.
2: Lean. Lean. You gotta be careful because, you know, if you let too many people lean on you.
1: Wow.
4: Kennedy McMahon, everybody.
0: Yes.
4: Good morning.
0: Good morning.
1: So you're a big city consultant coming in to save this local brewery, save the day, and ensue.
4: And yes, hijinks ensue.
1: Hijinks
4: hilarity
1: and love
4: ensues.
1: And romance. So was this
4: all the good
1: you
4: stuff
1: had on
4: out
1: your bucket list to be in a rom-com?
4: Yeah, sure. Why not? I mean, there's a lot there. I can't even keep track of everything on my bucket list. But yeah, I think it was bound to happen. You know, I think when everybody saw me on SNL playing Prince William in a bald cap with a fake nose, they thought that's our leading man.
1: Yes. There you go, right there.
4: When I played Mark Zuckerberg never blinking on camera, they thought we want to see him fall in love.
1: By the way, you love the stash.
4: Yeah. Thank you. It's fake.
5: Okay, in the movie, aside from Kennedy, your fabulous co-star
4: yeah.
5: there, you also have another interesting co-star.
4: Yes, I do.
5: Donald, also known as Fred.
4: I thought you were going to mention my wife, who's in the movie.
5: No, that too, which is really awesome.
4: She steals the friggin' movie.
1: That's not your wife.
4: Donald is not. I'm not married to that. That's my wife, and she's friggin' hilarious in the movie. Caroline Kingsley. But no, yes, there's an alpaca.
5: And how is it starring across from an alpaca? And why is there an alpaca at a brewery?
4: He is not great. He's a prankster and kind of a mean one. He would just, like, try to slap my coffee out of my hand and just always, like, pecking at me, trying
0: as
4: to kiss me. We needed an intimacy coordinator for that scene.
0: This is kind of your, like, rom-com era. You've got another one coming out with Cameron Diaz.
4: I do.
0: You're in a holiday movie. Al is actually in this movie also.
1: Small.
4: How about that? We've shared a scene.
1: That's right, a little bromance there.
4: Yes, indeed. That should be the name of the movie.
1: Boom.
4: They messed it up by calling it Unbearable Christmas. But right. Al's great in the movie.
1: Yeah, for the 30 seconds.
4: And I don't want to spoil it. There we are with Julia Stiles.
1: Julia Stiles.
4: Yeah.
1: Caroline Ray's in it as
4: That's
1: well.
4: That's right.
1: Stephen Root, one of my faves.
4: Oh, my God. David Cross is in it. Yeah. So many people. And I don't want to. They told me not to spoil anything, but Al, turns out, is the serial killer.
0: We had no doubt.
1: With a heart of gold.
4: Yeah. No, it's
0: very
4: a Christmas
0: well
4: movie. There's no killer.
5: Oh, my God. Can you tell us anything?
4: But he had a look of a murderer in his eye. Can I tell you what?
5: Anything about the one with Cameron?
4: Not much. Only that I play more of a supporting role, you know, which is to say, by the time they, you know, cut the whole thing together, I'll be in it for 10 seconds. But I play Heidi Gardner and I played a sort of unsavory newlywed couple. I think I show my, there we go, look at that. It's more of a Stephen Merchant and Cameron Diaz movie, but Heidi and I get to play around. Depending on what they use, you might see my full butt. So there's a fun teaser for
1: you. Wow.
5: Yeah.
1: Merry Christmas.
4: I know. Merry Christmas in July.
5: By the way,
4: those Rockettes?
5: You mentioned your wife is in the movie.
4: Yes.
5: You also have a new addition.
4: Oh, I do.
5: Look at that. Little gift for you.
4: Thank you.
5: 11 months old now, right? Your second?
4: Yeah, but he's humongous. He's wearing 5-year-old clothing.
1: All right.
4: He's not going to fit.
1: He's
4: him.
1: A big boy.
4: He's huge. He really is huge. He's in the 97th percentile in height, just like his daddy.
5: Nice.
4: And this is very cute. Thank you, guys.
1: Actually, that's for you.
4: Is it?
1: Yeah.
4: Good. I'll wear it as panties.
1: Speaking of which, congratulations, Emmy nominations were just out.
4: Yeah.
1: You were in Hacks.
4: Yeah.
1: Nominated for that.
4: You're not also, me specifically,
1: no, but
4: the show.
1: But the
4: ahead.
1: Show.
4: Yeah, let's be
1: the
4: clear.
1: Bear. You were in The Bear.
4: Yep.
1: Nominated.
4: Yep.
1: And our
4: and
1: show.
4: Won.
1: And won. Our show has been nominated for Best Daytime Talk Show. And you were also Saturday Night Live. So is there, are you the magic? Do you bring the magic for, good luck and Emmys?
4: You can't argue with facts. I mean, those statistics don't lie for themselves.
1: Yeah.

0: lie for themselves.
1: Yeah, those hips don't lie.
0: I'll do it for them.
2: We will have to submit this interview and see if this helps get us.
3: Yeah.
0: Submit this to the Academy, yes. And you're a shoo-in.
1: Alex, thank you.
0: You got the Moff Dog on your side.
1: The Moff Dog. 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Coming up, we're going to get a lesson in credit and going back to basics so we can boost those credit scores. Then, we're going to get a taste of the Southern Food Hall of Fame.
0: Yum.
1: Trying out some of this year's fan favorites, sweets, snacks, so much more. Third hour today, I'll be right back.

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4: Good morning.
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4: Thank you.
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3: 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So what makes up our credit score?
4: 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The first is your payment history. How well are you paying your bills on time? That's 35% of your score. Mm-hmm. Then it's your debt to credit ratio. This is like, okay, if your credit card has a $10,000 allowance, how much of that are you using? You want to keep that ratio low.
3: Okay.
4: Then it's your credit history length. How long have you had credit? The longer, the better. Your credit types. Credit scores like to see that you have many examples of using credit. So not just one credit card, but also a student loan, also maybe a mortgage, of course, responsibly. And then how frequently are you applying for credit? So this could be a red flag for credit scores. If you're applying for too many credit cards within a short period of time, it's giving financial panic.
3: Okay.
5: Interesting. Okay.
3: Oh, hello.
5: There's got to be, hello, Farnoosh. There's got to be mistakes that we are making. Maybe we don't even realize. What
4: I've
5: are
4: made
5: they?
4: Some of these. So the biggest misnomer is that keeping a balance month to month can actually help your score.
5: I have heard that.
4: I mean, I think people mistake using credit with using credit responsibly. You want to pay your bills on time and in full. And then it's opening up too many store credit cards.
5: Ooh.
4: So store credit cards are sexy, right? You get the discount when you open it.
5: Every time.
4: Who doesn't
5: they're
4: want
5: like 15%?
4: That?
5: I'm like, maybe.
4: Maybe. But remember, store credit cards have higher than average interest rates, usually lower than average limits. So you spend a few things and now you've maxed out. Also, do you know your partner's credit score? Because this is a huge mistake. No, it's so common, but you know, it ends up blowing up.
5: I think it's good.
4: It's great.
5: My house.
4: I know what you're doing after this segment. Because if you apply for a mortgage together and you find out one of us needs our credit repaired, it's kind of a bummer.
5: Yeah.
4: 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So don't close those old accounts, especially if you opened them up 10 years ago.
5: All right.
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0: are back now with our series, Try This Today, and we have a taste of the South in Studio 1A this morning.
1: That's right. Southern Living Magazine, the official magazine of Craig Melvin, is out with their Southern Food Hall of Fame list.
2: Here to lead us through all the favorite picks is Betsy Watson. She's their senior editor at the magazine. Betsy, good morning.
1: Hey, Betsy.
3: Good morning. Great to be here, y'all.
0: We've already been snacking.
3: I know.
0: Starting with one of your favorites.
1: That's a Wickles Pickles.
0: Wickles Pickles.
3: Wickles Pickles. So Southern Living's based in Alabama. I live in Alabama, so I'm a huge fan of this Dadeville, Alabama brand. They've had this recipe in their family for almost 100 years, and they're famous for their sweet heat. So be warned, it kind of it builds.
0: Yeah.
3: It tricks
1: you. It's like Dylan. That was her nickname in high school.
3: Delicious. Great, as you were saying, Al, mixed up in your chicken salad.
2: So great way to start. And all the different options. Selections.
3: Right, and a whole chili pepper in every jar. So be warned.
0: Yes, right. I'm tasting
1: biscuits.
0: It.
1: Biscuits.
3: I'm moving to Charleston, South Carolina. So this is Callie's Hot Little Biscuit. It was founded by Carrie Morey in 2005 to share her mom's amazing homemade biscuit recipe with the rest of the country. She's got a wide variety of products, as you can see. So if you want to fake it till you make it and make it look like you made it from scratch, she's got a great mix. But she's got a variety of sweet, savory, and then my favorite are the ones that come frozen and cooked. You just have to reheat at Southern Living. All about, you know, easy entertaining.
1: They got cheddar, they got sausage, they got cheese. The
3: all the options you could possibly
0: really
3: want.
0: So good.
3: They're so good.
0: Wow.
3: I know.
1: I've heard about Cheerwine, but I've never had it.
3: Okay, well, here's your chance. So Cheerwine, classic cherry soda. We've got three iconic Southern Bubblies little sodas here. Cheerwine out of North Carolina, which is known for its cherry flavor.
0: Is it soda or is it wine?
3: It's soda.
0: Oh.
3: But you know what? You can pretend it's wine. Might have the same effect.
0: That is so good.
3: And then Ale 8 1.
2: It's like nostalgic.
3: Sort of. It would be great poured over ice cream. Kind of like a root beer float. So Ale 8 out of Winchester, Kentucky. It's known for its lemon ginger flavor. Kind of think of like a Sprite ginger ale mashup. They just celebrated their 100th birthday last week.
0: That is so good.
1: That's good.
0: That is because it's like a less sweet ginger ale.
3: Yeah. Mm-hmm.
2: Make that would it be maybe a cocktail.
3: Yeah, exactly. A little summer sipper.
2: Really
3: and then, of course, Barks Root Beer, a classic.
2: Oh, of course.
3: Born in Biloxi, Mississippi in 1898.
0: That. Yeah. I love root beer.
3: There you go.
1: Oh, yeah.
3: The sarsaparilla in there is what gives it that famous Barks bite.
0: Yeah. Also good
3: you know,
0: with
3: tastes like childhood.
2: I was just going to use those exact words.
1: There's a Cheerwine Goo Goo Cluster?
3: There is a Cheerwine Goo Goo Cluster. This might be the most Southern thing on the table because it's both of those.
2: Wait, which one is
3: for
2: that?
3: The uninitiated,
0: Goo Goo Cluster.
3: So for the uninitiated, here's the Goo Goo Cluster. It's America's first combination candy bar. Oh, yes, we've got them for you to try. Don't worry. We wouldn't leave you hungry. First combination candy bar in America. Mm-hmm. They've been making them since 1912. And as you mentioned, Al, they've got this really fun collab with Cheerwine. Great little snack.
2: You want one?
1: Yeah, I have to have one.
2: Okay.
1: And moon pie.
3: And then moon pie. Okay, you can't talk
0: know
3: about
0: that
3: pie.
0: Was Southern either.
3: You can't.
0: Yeah,
3: yes, out of Chattanooga, Tennessee. These have been around since 1917. A coal miner asked for a snack as big as the moon, and that's how we got the moon
1: pie. Remember, they were throwing moon pies when we were at the Mardi Gras.
3: Yes, they're a huge Mardi Gras throw.
0: Wow.
3: And actually, in Mobile on New Year's Eve, they drop a big moon pie. Not a real one, but you can pretend.
0: Wow.
3: And then,
0: really good.
3: Last but not least of our sweets, don't let the name freak you out, Bucky's Beaver Nuggets. They're delicious caramel-coated corn puffs, but they're the ultimate road trip snack. So our readers who voted on these products also voted on the South's Best Travel Stops, and Bucky's is a long time favorite.
0: Yeah.
3: So
0: did you pick all of these?
1: I didn't, but I've had all of them.
0: Like love.
3: I think with that, Al, you might have to be the honorary Mr. Southern Living in Greg's absence.
0: I like that.
3: And of course, we cannot talk about the South without talking about barbecue. I will say, everyone is very opinionated in the South about their barbecue sauces. So these are just two of many beloved brands. So we've got Stubbs out of Texas, created by a Korean War vet. He perfected his recipe before opening his legendary Texas barbecue restaurant. Yeah, get in there. A little messy.
0: Yeah, I shouldn't have gone with the red with the
1: in
0: white
1: fact,
0: shirt.
1: And
3: it's
1: I love
3: okay. We'll
1: slogan,
3: see what a pro you are.
1: The slogan for Stubbs of I'm not a chef, I'm a cook.
3: Yeah, I love that too because I'm definitely not a chef. We leave that to our trusty food editors in Test Kitchen.
0: It's delicious.
3: And then I must say, if I'm playing favorites, again, that Alabama connection, this is Big Bob Gibson's white sauce.
1: He's been on the show.
3: It's a tangy mayo and vinegar
2: that
3: base.
2: That is so good.
3: Great on smoked chicken.
1: Yes,
3: I would put this on anything. It's divine. So that's my
1: dip it with a moon pie.
3: Whoa.
0: Oh, he's doing it.
3: He went for it. Al, you're braver than the rest of us.
1: You know what?
3: Goo Goo Cluster.
1: Don't knock it till you try it.
3: Okay. There's your testament. Goo Goo Cluster is good with everything.
2: Betsy, thank you so much. This is great. Be sure to pick up the latest issue of Southern Living on newsstands now. We'll be right back.
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0: That's it for today. Tomorrow, third hour, Tyla here for our next summer concert.
1: And Jenna and Chanel have Martha Stewart stopping by.
2: We'll see you tomorrow.
3: Good morning. Welcome to Today. We'll start with our breaking news.
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0: Temperatures start to warm up. That's your latest weather. Pop start.
4: Hey, welcome. 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
3: I started dancing. I loved it.
5: 3, 2, 1.
4: Wait, why don't we stop?
3: My best life is here at the Today Show.
6: Yeah. Summer energy on the positive. Next level.
5: Thanks, ladies.
6: We're just getting started, folks.
0: Best time of the morning.

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1: From the heart of New York City,
2: it's Today with Jenna
1: and Chanel.
0: We got it. Yeah, we're shining today.
1: With today's guest, lifestyle queen Martha Stewart.
0: Everything feels all right with Jenna and Chanel. We're shining today.
3: Almost to the weekend.
4: Hi.
1: What's going on?
3: How are you?
1: How you doing? Are you ready for
3: the weekend? I am. Again, because we are slowing summer down.
1: Yes.
3: And we're enjoying each day as it comes.
1: Yeah, you're ready for this evening.
3: Uh-huh.
1: You're hosting a little soiree.
3: I'm going to have a little shindig, and I'm going to share it with you guys a little later.
1: How
3: but I'm excited.
1: Fun is that?
3: Yeah, we just moved.
1: Because you're not, you know what's kind of interesting about moving is, like, you were saying, you have said to me before, you're not really a host. But
3: yeah,
1: like,
3: I'm definitely not.
1: But you could change all that.
3: That's true.
1: This could be your hosting era.
3: Well, let's see how it feels today, and I'll keep you guys posted. But okay. I think it's fun to, it's a beautiful day. We're really lucky here in New York because we've had rain and crazy weather and storms. But today, the universe wants me to get some folks together. So we're going to do that today.
1: Put on some music.
3: Yeah, yeah.
1: All right.
3: Okay, so speaking of parties and get-togethers, Chelsea Handler is laying down the law.
1: Okay, so she posted a strict set of vacation rules.
3: Cute picture.
1: Wow.
3: Oh, whoa.
1: For her family.
3: I thought it was going to be like handwritten on a, taped on a, oh no, this
1: no,
3: is
1: no.
3: like.
1: She, and there's bolded text. There are things she really wants. I call her Sissy.
3: Yeah. Yeah, there you guys are buddies.
1: She's my sister.
3: Yeah, yeah.
1: There are things that Sissy really wants to be seen. She said that she went on a family vacation. She observed a shortfall. This is her words, not mine. Of manners.
3: A shortfall of manners.
1: When previously, like, some family visited her home.
3: Right. And a lot of times you have young folks or cousins and, you know, and sometimes I guess people, you go into someone's house and maybe they're a bit too free, if you will. So she's like, you know what? We're going to do some rules. So she has this carousel of 9 slides.
1: I mean, that's thorough.
3: I mean, it's very thorough. Do you want to hear some examples?
1: Yes.
3: Here's one. Don't roll your eyes repeatedly or even ever. So if you're coming around, like, none of the eye roll type stuff, especially if you're going to be a guest in someone's house, we're not eye rolling.
1: I think these are set to, like, her nieces and nephews.
3: The next one
1: could be for her sisters, though. When I make a pitcher of margaritas, don't finish that pitcher unless you are willing to go make another.
3: I agree with that.
1: Especially
3: if it's like I said, nieces and nephews and all these folks. And then next thing you know, it's like, come on, dude. Like,
1: yeah, you just drank my margaritas.
3: Yeah, help me out. Here's another one. When you see your mother cleaning, help her.
1: Yes. I mean, we need to maybe come up with a set for our own homes.
3: These are good. It helps
1: when.
3: We
1: really do.
3: That's good. That is good. Should we do that?
1: Some level setting.
3: So here's the thing. I think because
1: she's. Don't wake up your mom.
3: Tell me about it. She's the auntie.
1: Yes.
3: So it almost hits different when it's like, help your mother.
1: Yes.
3: You know what I mean? She can be like the.
1: She's
3: the enforcer,
1: also,
3: but she's also cool.
1: A vibe.
3: I was about to say, so like, she's cool.
1: She brings the fun, as we know.
3: Oh,
1: so it's not like, I think it's almost like she brings the fun, so let me just also tell you to respect me.
3: And because she's the fun auntie, they're going to listen.
1: Yeah.
3: Yeah.
1: I will say, like, because she's fun, it works, but imagine if you were going on a trip with friends that sent, like, a 9-page rule set. You'd be like, uh-oh, I'm afraid I double booked.
3: Womp womp.
1: Right?
3: So I thought it was interesting, too. You said your grandmother had rules.
1: Yes. My grandmother had rules when we would come and stay with them in their house in Maine on the back of the doors.
3: Wow, like
1: and
3: written?
1: Typed up, although she signed it with her signature because she meant business.
3: Wow.
1: And it was things like.
3: Yeah, give us an example.
1: It was like, hang up your towels. If you're going out to lunch, let us know.
3: Mm.
1: Like, stuff like that. Make your bed.
3: Mm.
1: Do not track sand into the house.
3: Mm.
1: And then the thing is, we called her the enforcer because she was all business.
3: And you knew it. You probably didn't even cross the line.
1: Totally. And
3: I kind of like that.
1: It was, I know. Like,
3: yeah.
1: You know what? That's like lessons in being a matriarch.
3: Yes.
1: And so then she had told us what she expected from us.
3: Mm-hmm.
1: So if we did anything that she didn't, like, she was on.
3: She's on
1: us.
3: It's so interesting. I'm listening to you say that. My grandmother, she didn't have them written, but the rules were so clear that even adults, like, you would follow it. So you go in, your shoes go off.
1: And
3: we don't, your shoes don't just go off. We put them in the red couch den. That's what they call it, right? So we put our shoes in there. Or when we were sitting at the table, you know, after we finished a meal, we would say, thank you, Grandmama. That was very good. It was, you know, because sometimes.
1: Well, we'd also say, can I be excused?
3: Oh, yes.
1: And then that was the unwritten
3: rule. From the table.
1: And then if she said no, we had to sit there.
3: Stay there. Isn't that funny?
1: But what's so interesting, and I wonder if you feel, I bet you relate to this. So then the year after she died, I went to Maine, and I'm like, who's here to make us better?
3: 100%. 100%. You know, the other day, so my grandmother used to have like an island and with like bar, almost like bar stools, right?
1: Yeah.
3: And she didn't like us to swing in them too much, you know? And after we would finish eating, if everybody would just finish and get up, she'd say, now, well, we'd go, oh, sorry. Grandmama, that was very good. May I be excused from the table?
1: Yes.
3: Same thing, right?
1: Yeah.
3: So the other day at home, I did something, and my cousins are here.
1: Yeah.
3: And I leaned down, and I did, I saw something on the floor, and they said, oh, okay, Grandmama. And I kind of got a little teary because it's like, now I'm her walking around, you know, with a broom after they eat underneath the stool.
1: Well, if she's not here, then it's up to us to, like,
3: us,
1: keep
3: Jenna.
1: I know, but I thought we were kids.
3: I love how you guys watch this in real time.
1: It's like, but we're children.
3: I know, it's like Simba. Show them who you are. It's your turn.
1: Oh, no.
3: God bless our grandmothers.
1: I know, for sure.
3: Sweet.
1: All right. They would have liked, I think they would have liked each other.
3: I think they'd be proud of us. Maybe they're friends.
1: Okay. Stop. I can't handle
3: that. Couldn't you see that?
1: They're friends up there.
3: Okay.
1: You think they're watchy? Oh, okay. Move on to Destiny's Child.
3: Okay. Okay, we've got some big news overnight for Destiny's Child fans. There are apparently some new remixes on the way. So this is according to Beyonce's father. You guys remember he was Destiny's Child's manager, Matthew Knowles, back in the day. Okay, so listen to this.
4: And what we're doing now is we're about to market a bunch of new remixes, some you've never heard before.
5: Wow.
4: From Destiny's Child.
6: Oh, when can we expect that?
4: In the next 30 days.
6: Oh,
5: okay.
6: Okay, I love it.
5: Don't gotta wait.
6: We're setting on our alarm.
4: We have a number of remixes that have never been released, and we'll be putting those out soon.
3: Maybe. Okay. And then they asked when, and he said soon.
1: Yeah.
3: So it got us to thinking, okay, if he were to do like a reboot or some remixes of songs, is there a song you would want them to remake?
1: Well, I like, I'm a survivor, I will not survive, I will not give up.
3: Get you like a little, what do you call those things that they wore? It's almost like
1: a corset, right?
3: No, they were like in the woods with the thing.
1: Oh, I forgot. They were hunters.
3: They were like hunters. Yeah, that's what I mean. You need like a loincloth.
1: That'd be so weird if I came out in a loincloth.
3: You've got nice legs.
1: What's yours?
3: Okay, so this is a team vote with jumping. All we know is the chorus.
1: It's 11:30 and the club is jumping. Totally.
3: And somebody knows the words.
1: And then we also love this one. We brought this up the other day.
3: Oh, yes, this is a good one.
1: Can the name say
3: no, not, oh, yeah.
1: The one is around me. Say, baby,
3: I'm about doing Bootylicious, and then I was like, oh, yeah.
1: You thought it was Bootylicious?
3: I thought it was
1: so Bootylicious, baby.
3: Hey.
1: I'm a ready for you, go this journey.
3: I love how we go.
1: My body's too bootylicious, baby. See, you know what this takes us back to?
3: Yeah.
1: There used to be really fun dance songs.
3: Yeah.
1: I know Madonna has an album out, but like, we used to at least envision going
3: to the
1: club.
3: Let's bring those back.
1: Right?
3: Yeah, I think we need to. I'm here for the remixes. Let's bring them back.
1: Yeah.
3: Did you ever have mixtapes? Did you guys do that?
1: Oh, yeah, totally.
3: I remember I used to play. I would get a cassette tape with my Casio recorder, and I would record the radio.
1: Oh, my gosh.
3: And then I would push pause during the commercials.
1: Yes.
3: So then that way, when I had my mixtape, it
1: was
3: like
1: an album. Do you remember, too, making, and then we went into mix CDs, and you'd make, like, the CDs for your boyfriend.
3: Oh, my gosh, yes.
1: You'd be like a love mix for
3: a little Sharpie on the CD.
1: Yeah, exactly.
3: Okay.
1: Right. We've got a great show for you. The one, the only, Martha Stewart is here to dish on an exciting new project.
3: But first, our girl Ariana is breaking down the biggest social media stories in the feed right after this. You look good today, Ariana.
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3: There's no shortage of trending stories on social media these days, so we decided to bring in our internet guru to break it all down for us.
1: Today, digital executive editor Ariana Davis-Santana is here with another edition of
3: The Feed.
1: Hi.
5: Hey, lady.
1: Hi. How are you?
3: Doesn't she look extra
1: she
3: beautiful today?
1: She looks gorgeous.
3: Yeah, thank you. I'm like, her curls are
1: Yeah, this is
3: curling.
1: Your look.
5: Oh, my God.
1: Your
5: jumpsuit. Thanks, guys. It's Leo season, so, you know.
3: Oh, yes.
5: Okay. My birthday is almost upon us.
1: Let's go.
5: That's how you know. It's Leo season, y'all.
1: Leo season. Okay. tell us about Zendaya. She's had quite a year.
5: I mean, has there been a single red carpet that Zendaya
3: like,
5: has done
3: literally.
5: Where it wasn't like you're audibly gasping?
1: Yeah.
5: So she did the drama. She did the Odyssey. Now she's back again for Spider-Man. Brand New Day.
1: Wow.
5: She was already doing some moments for this, but
1: were Odyssey.
5: That was all Odyssey.
1: Okay.
5: Yes. So that was all Odyssey. She was leaning into the Grecian influence. Now with Spider-Man Brand New Day, this look is a little like femme fatale, but it's also giving Audrey Hepburn.
1: Oh, it's just gorgeous.
5: I mean, her and her stylist Laura Roach, they really understand how to like method dress and just like it's just pure perfection. But this red carpet, she's also had several moments with her husband Tom Holland. People are just loving them together because they're getting these glimpses of them finally, like, as
3: their
5: man
3: dynamic.
5: And wife, and
3: yeah.
5: they're dynamic, but there was a funny moment where somebody yelled at her on a carpet with a little marriage proposal, and here is how she responded.
1: Oh, my gosh.
8: You'll marry me, please.
3: What'd she say?
5: She said, you're too late.
3: Ah.
5: So that was kind of her first time we've heard her confirm that she's married. Like, she hasn't physically said, yeah, we got married. Here's what happened.
3: Well, too late means she's married.
5: Yeah, exactly. Married. Yeah, like, too late, you're too late. But also, there's some funny memes that are coming out of all of these red carpet looks with her and Tom Holland, including this latest one. There's a photo of her where she's just kind of pointing at him. And it's like when your coworker does something and you don't want to have the blame, when you want to say that you're not responsible for it, it's
3: That's
5: already
3: funny.
5: Given
3: Me volunteering my coworker.
1: Yeah, cute.
5: Yes.
3: Someone else who's responsible. That's cute.
5: Funny. Yeah,
3: that's cute.
1: All right, let's talk about our favorite.
5: Our fave.
1: Oprah.
5: Yes, the O of O. Yes. So Oprah is doing lots of press these days for her latest collaboration with Amazon. And she did the Kiki Palmer podcast. Mm-hmm. I know you guys talked
3: so
5: about
3: good.
5: That.
3: Mm-hmm.
5: She also just sat down with Vanity Fair. They had the scene selection series. And she revisited some of her most iconic career moments, including, remember that Harry and Meghan interview when she was were you silent? Or were you silenced?
1: Yes.
5: So she redid that one. And she also talked about sitting down with President Obama when he was a senator. But we all know that you get a car moment,
3: oh, yeah.
5: right? She revisited that one. Let's take a look.
3: Okay.
9: The reason I ended up saying, you get a car, you get a car, you get a car, because that first woman, that first black woman who goes, me. And then someone next to her said, no, I got it. So I thought, oh, we're going to have pandemonium with everybody thinking, no, I'm the one that got it. And I was screaming it because they were screaming so loud. Nobody could hear what I was saying.
3: Mm.
5: Yeah.
3: So I can get that. Sometimes if you're out somewhere, you may have a microphone on, but when it's loud, you forget that it just picks you up.
1: We do it.
3: All the time.
1: Too much.
3: But I also think it added to the vibe of the
1: totally.
3: Whole, you're going to call
1: well, it. It made it so memorable.
5: Yeah, she was like, you all need to know, you also, and you, like, everybody gets a car.
3: Which, by the way, pause, is insane.
5: I yes.
3: When you like, really has anyone done anything like that since?
1: No.
5: I feel like people have tried
3: They've
5: to have
3: tried.
5: That, but it's like, there's no one like Oprah.
1: Well, also, it was the first.
3: Yeah.
5: Yes, exactly.
3: Yeah.
5: Exactly.
3: Okay, so lastly, our girl Beyonce is
5: yes.
3: at the center of a new TikTok trend.
5: Yes, so as you guys know, there's constantly, you know, celebrities' voices being used as sound. So there was an interview that she did in 2014 where she talks about how her iconic line in the song Partition came to be. Let's take a look at this clip.
10: I didn't have a pen and paper. I got to the mic. I'm like, oh, press record. Drive and roll up the partition, please. I don't need you seeing BB on her knees. Took 45 minutes to get off the stuff.
5: So she's basically talking about how, like, that moment was essentially freestyled. Mm. And so it's kind of made a comeback on TikTok. Now people are using that as, like, their personal mic drop moments, right? Where it's like, here is my moment. I love this one. This is a woman who's like, my first pregnancy, and I had a twin boy and a girl.
1: Cute.
5: Like, she basically is like, this is my mic drop moment, just like Beyonce.
3: Yeah.
5: So everyone is using this as, like, their kind of, you know what?
3: I think it's fun.
5: I slayed. It's super fun. Lizzo also did a really fun one.
3: Oh, wait,
5: we're
3: going to
5: show
3: one.
5: This one.
3: Okay.
10: I didn't have a pen and paper. I got to the mic, I'm like, oh, press record.
3: That's cute. That's
1: like
3: cute.
1: Lizzo, I like that shake.
5: Yeah, little iconic Lizzo twerk it. So I want to know what your mic drop moments would be, because
3: my mic drop moment.
5: You also had the twins, so it's like that was quite a mic drop moment. Yeah,
3: I feel like in real life it would be having three kids and the twins, and then on the show it would be like Halloween.
1: Yeah, dressing up as Beyonce.
5: Yes,
1: that could be very meta.
3: It's kind of meta.
5: Yes, it is. We'll have to. We'll get it on TikTok for you. We'll work on that.
1: Thank you.
3: All right. Coming up next, Leslie, lifestyle icon and mogul Martha Stewart is here to give us the scoop on an exciting new project. Right after this.
1: Coming up tomorrow on Jenna and Chanel,
3: music superstar and TV producer 50 Cent gives us a peek at his latest show, Fightland.
1: Plus, luxury wedding looks for less.
3: Nice. And we're breaking down two of the buzziest healthy food trends.
1: That's all.

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2: Martha Stewart has been the queen of entertaining for decades and America's first self-made female billionaire.
3: So when she talks about how to run a household, we listen. And now Martha has a brand new project to tell us about. Hi.
4: Hello.
2: We're so happy.
4: You?
2: Every time you're here.
3: I know.
2: We light up. Okay. So
4: it's so much fun. And we are working on something so exciting for the homeowner.
2: Yes.
4: And it's called Hint.
2: Okay. Yes.
4: And
2: yes.
4: The Hint stands for Home Intelligence.
2: Okay.
4: And it's an app.
2: Okay.
4: And I'm working with a really fine group of young men. I'm having so much fun. They're just fabulous software geniuses, and we're of course relying a lot on AI.
2: Okay. And what does it do?
4: It helps you run your home.
2: Mm.
4: So many people buy a home and then they don't know anything really about the home. No matter what the inspection has told you, you don't know who is your electric company? Who is your plumber? Who is your gas company?
2: Tell me about it.
4: You know, all those things. You have appliances sitting in your kitchen. You have no idea where the warranties are. You don't know what the expiration date is.
3: All the things. My filter is out of my fridge, and I'm like, ow.
2: Wait, yeah. So does AI, how does it all register?
4: Well, AI already is so useful. I tried to do this years ago. I tried to make an app years ago.
2: Mm-hmm.
4: It wasn't quite the right time because we didn't know, the towns hadn't put all this information into the digital world.
2: Right.
4: Mm-hmm. Now everything has been digitized. So, AI knows your taxes.
2: Yeah.
4: AI knows when your taxes are due. They know what your insurance policies are. It knows an awful lot about you that you don't even know.
2: Yes. God, that's so smart.
4: When you join a Hint, you will be able to start organizing your life around your home.
3: And it's all in one place.
2: It's so smart to get everybody on the same page, too.
4: Oh, yes.
2: Well, we were just saying, I saw you at the World Cup.
4: Yeah.
2: Did you have a great time?
4: Oh, I took my grandson, Truman, the soccer aficionado, of course. And we had such a good time. And the right team won.
2: You were going for Spain.
4: Oh, yeah, there he is.
3: He got
4: to meet everybody at the game. He was so happy. And that's his friend, Emilio. And, of course, you know who's in the middle.
2: Yes.
4: He was so friendly. Oh,
3: he's so charming,
2: isn't he?
3: He's
2: the loveliest.
4: So great.
3: Mm-hmm.
4: He is. And he loves young guys who love soccer. Mm-hmm.
3: You know? I love that.
4: Yeah,
3: I love
4: so
3: that.
4: Nice.
3: You know, I was thinking about this. I admire you so much for, you have the home world on lock, right? But you're still making it better, and we're getting and evolving and pivoting. And then in your personal life, you're at the World Cup. You're with the Knicks. Weren't you just at the parade?
4: Oh, I went to the ticker tape parade.
3: Girl, I'm so here for this.
4: I mean, luckily I don't have to.
3: That's the girl.
2: I did.
4: One ticker tape parade. Yeah, Timothy Chalamet. Look, all the Knicks.
3: Look at you.
4: There. Yeah, look, Jalen. I mean,
2: are you a huge Knicks fan?
4: I have been a Knicks fan since 1970.
2: Oh my God!
4: And when I was in college, I was just out of college in New York City. Knicks were the team. They were, that's when they were really winning all this championships. And finally, again, we win a big championship this year. I was so excited.
3: I love that.
4: So I partook of all the celebrations, and it was very fun. And I don't have to do it again.
2: Yes.
3: Oh,
2: exactly.
3: No, we've done it.
2: Yes. Well, we have to talk. The new Real Housewives of New York trailer's out.
4: Oh boy,
2: you're in it because your makeup artist Daisy.
4: Oh yeah, there's Daisy. Look at her.
3: Gorgeous.
4: And here I am.
2: And here she is in her studio too, is joining the cast.
4: Oh, I'm in her house, and I criticize that she has a store bought pie. That's gone viral. The trailer has gone viral. Everybody's waiting for this new season.
2: Yes.
4: And Andy Cohen and his gang, boy.
2: Oh, yeah.
4: They do a number on all these young women.
2: I know. So did you give her any advice?
4: I told her to be nice, and she's the worst. She's so bad.
3: Tell you, can we show that picture again with her, with Daisy? Like, where do you, like, how do you stay so hot? Like, wait, show this picture. It was her, this.
4: There.
2: Yeah.
3: Look at that.
4: I know.
3: No, seriously.
4: Daisy has worked with me for 15 years. the first year I took her around the world, I had a big trip around the world for doing my TV show. And her mother wrote to me. I mean, she's a young girl.
5: Yeah.
4: And her mother writes to me, and when we get back, and said, "Thank you so much for taking such good care of my daughter." And it just touched me, you know, because the kid had never been anywhere.
5: Yeah.
4: And now she's been everywhere, and now she's a housewife. and she's married to the nicest man and has the nicest child. And I just hope that she doesn't get spoiled being a housewife.
5: You know that Andy Cohen's ultimate housewife would be you.
4: Oh, of course. He wanted me.
5: Yeah.
4: But I'm not a housewife anymore.
5: No.
4: I'm a homemaker.
5: Let's go.
4: That's what I want to be, a homemaker.
5: Yes.
3: I love
5: that. Well, speaking of that, there's a new headline that Gen Z women are often making more money than men.
4: Mm-hmm. Good.
5: Which is great.
4: No, it's about time.
5: You've been doing it forever.
4: Forever. And I always did. I wasn't exactly proud of it. I like to get paid for what I do.
5: Mm-hmm. Yes.
4: And
5: you know your worth.
4: Yes, I do know my worth, according to Mika Brzezinski. and I think it's very important to know that, mm-hmm. and to get paid for your efforts. Mm-hmm. And I've always told women that. I've always told them to, you know, make sure that you're getting compensated for your brilliance, for your ingenuity, mm-hmm. for your creativity. So, and they do. I mean, they do. And they're getting better and better at it. And this modern age, I mean, there are no boundaries anymore.
5: Yes.
4: Yeah. I mean,
5: it did say.
4: I just met the founder of Kalshi. That beautiful young 28-year-old woman who went to MIT she met a guy there at MIT and they started Kalshi.
5: Yeah.
4: It's worth like $40 billion.
5: That's amazing.
4: And it's only 2 years old or something. I mean, that's crazy.
5: It is.
4: And so she's making a lot more than most men.
5: Well, in that article, it also said women are paying for more dates. Mm-hmm. How do you feel about that?
4: I don't think you should pay for a date.
5: Have you ever paid for a date?
4: I have paid for like dinner on a date.
5: Yeah.
4: Yeah.
5: But that's ridiculous.
4: No, it's not.
5: Oh, well, you just said you don't think you should pay for a date.
4: Well,
5: oh, you
4: no,
5: split.
4: Not pay to, I don't pay to go out on a date.
5: Oh, no. Yeah.
6: Yeah.
4: But I don't mind giving guys presents and stuff. I've given guys very nice presents.
5: What's the best?
3: Yeah, I'm like, what's very nice?
4: Oh, like down comforters for his airplane.
5: Down comforters for his airplane.
3: What? You always come and, like, drop the mic. The thing is, she drops the mic without trying.
5: No, she said down comforters, and I'm like, that's a nice gift.
3: Yeah.
5: For his airplane.
3: Wait, that is...
5: Is this somebody you're dating now?
4: No, I dated him. He's long gone.
3: But I bet you he still has that comforter on that plane.
4: They kept us warm.
5: Oh!
3: Here's the thing. You might be one of my favorite humans on the planet, and we want to celebrate you because we hear that you have a birthday.
4: Oh, my gosh. I've had four birthday parties this week already.
3: No way.
4: And my birthday's not until August 3rd.
5: Wait, what are you doing on the big day?
4: On the big... Well, I'll be in Maine with my family.
5: Okay.
4: And you know Maine.
5: Yes, I know Maine.
4: So I'll be up there, and I don't know what we'll do. I hope my daughter makes me my favorite birthday cake.
3: What is the favorite cake?
4: Well, it depends on what she makes.
3: Aw. Well, guess what we have?
4: What?
3: We have Martha Teenies.
5: Yes.
4: Oh, my God. Oh.
3: Hey.
4: Perfect for this time of day. Oh, my God.
5: What is this Martha Teeny?
4: Oh, this is the best. Martha Teeny is a Zubrovka vodka. Oh, and this has mint in it. Let me just say, is this really a Martha Teeny?
5: Please be. Oh, this tastes like a lychee martini.
4: No, this is. It is so good.
5: You like
3: kitchen
5: it?
3: Celebrate.
5: The fact that Martha said it's
4: a Martha
5: good.
4: Teeny.
6: This is something else.
4: This tastes like more like a lemon drop.
6: It is very good.
5: It's a little sweet, but it's delicious.
6: It is really sweet.
4: Yeah, you can drink a lot of these.
6: Listen, this is you. At 85, you are just
5: Martha,
6: blazing
5: wait,
6: trails.
5: Can we do a dinner party with you? Will you teach us how to be domestic?
4: Sure, why not?
6: We're going to hold you to that.
5: Okay. Someday.
4: We
5: cheers
4: will do that. Yes.
5: To that.
4: Okay.
6: Happy birthday.
5: Cheers.
6: Okay.
4: Thank you,
5: Martha. And you guys, Martha's new platform, it's going to help a lot of people. It is called Hint. It launches next Wednesday, July 29th, but you can sign up right now for the wait list.
6: A wait list.
4: H-I-N-T.
6: H-I-N-T. Yes, I love that. All right. Up next, two summer seafood dishes from culinary queens and sisters Michelle and Suzanne Rousseau. That's right up to here. From Jamaica.

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2: Back now with two Jamaican-born chefs and sisters who have made it their mission to celebrate the rich flavors and traditions of Caribbean cooking.
3: Michelle and Suzanne Rousseau are showing us how to make trout ceviche and crispy jerk calamari. Ooh. So scan that QR code. Hi.
4: Hi, ladies.
5: Hi, guys.
3: You were with us in Jamaica.
5: Yes, we were.
3: And we just heard that you have some new news.
5: Yes.
4: Yeah. We're exciting. Back again. We meet again.
3: Yes.
4: We are we're the new culinary directors for Rock House Hotel and Restaurant, a place we love very much, which is on the West End.
3: Oh, my gosh. We'd like to come. Can
4: we come?
5: This is in the grill.
4: In the grill. In Jamaica, one of our favorite places.
5: Oh, my goodness.
4: So we're here to talk about
5: some of the new dishes. We're evolving the menu. We're going to bring in some sort of Caribbean flavors with a little bit of Mediterranean flair, coastal cooking.
3: Do you need any taste testers? Because Chanel and I
4: are in. And we would like to do it on site, please.
5: Yes.
4: Let's come to Jamaica and visit us at Rock House.
3: 100%.
5: 100%.
3: Let's talk about this trout ceviche.
4: Yes. So we typically do this at home with a smoked marlin, but we're doing it with smoked trout here because I think that's what's accessible. Mm-hmm. So we start with the leche de tigre. All the ingredients are here, which is lime. We have ginger, cilantro, celery, of course, scotch bonnet, coconut milk, and then you blend all of these ingredients together and a little bit of sugar. We typically use the leche de tigre at the end of this dish because it's already smoked, so the ceviche is not raw.
3: You want to
4: cut up your smoked fish into sort of like, I would say, quarter inch, sort of rough chop. You know, it's something that makes it work for you.
3: Yes.
4: Here are all the ingredients. So we have the trout, we have all of our seasonings, bell peppers, cucumbers, scallion, fresh cilantro, red onion.
6: Use the word fresh. It feels fresh.
4: Yes, it is very fresh. Yeah. Very bright. Because I guess the point for us is how do we bring kind of healthy, bright coastal flavors to the menu there. Mish can talk about that while I stir.
3: And it's such a summer dish.
5: Absolutely.
3: Too.
5: Yeah. And it's, you know, it's hot and you're always looking to see. So you want to eat the kind of food that's really going to feel appropriate to after spending a day at the beach or by the pool.
3: Yes.
5: And then the other dish that we have here is actually a crispy jerk calamari. Oof. And so you got some fresh calamari.
6: I have never had jerk calamari.
3: Me neither.
5: I know.
4: No, you're
5: going to
4: try it.
5: Add a little bit of salt.
6: Okay.
5: Some coconut milk. You know, we add some coconut milk to temper out a bit this sort of jerk seasoning, which can be a little bit intense.
6: Spicy.
5: A little bit sweetness. Season it with a little bit of salt. So you marinate that for about 2 hours.
6: Okay.
5: And then we're going to step over here.
6: Oh,
5: and obviously we have, amazingly, some pre-marinated ceviche, which we then are going to...
4: Miraculous, Michelle.
5: Miraculous.
4: How did
5: we're
4: you
5: just going to bread it here.
6: Oh, ladies.
5: Very quickly.
6: Well, you go, you know, most of us, sometimes you go to store or places for the appetizer. You get the calamari, you dip it in the marinara. But this gives it like a different.
5: And so then we're just going to put it to fry.
4: Yeah, it's spicy, and then you also have the creaminess, and then the jerk.
5: And a tartar sauce, and then we have here your smoked marlin ceviche with the coconut
4: milk. Yeah, please try
3: that. And you're serving it with a plantain.
4: Plantain chips, which is what we say in Jamaica. Tostones would work, tortilla chips would work, or, you know, any kind of chip if you don't have the plantain chips.
5: And a good cocktail on the side, obviously.
4: Amen.
3: Yeah, what's your cocktail? What's going to be your cocktail of choice there?
4: I don't know. Rum and coconut water is the best.
6: Rum and coconut water.
4: If you're not
3: hydrated.
4: Yes.
6: It's very efficient.
5: Coming from Jamaica anytime, and we'll come visit you as well.
4: Thank you so much.
5: And congratulations.
4: Waiting for you at Rock House.
3: Yeah. We'll be there any moment.
6: Yeah. To get these recipes, it's worth it. Go to today.com/food.
3: Coming up next, bring your book club to the beach. We've got some products to make it happen right after this.
4: Yeah.

0: I will come to your bookshop whenever you want, if
1: well,
0: it looks like this.
1: My bookshop is extra special.
0: Yeah, because here's the deal. This month's Read with Jenna pick, The Shampoo Effect by Jenny Jackson, it's really the perfect summer page turner.
1: So, you know what? Because it is the perfect beach read, we are taking the club to the beach. And I invited one of our favorites, Chrissy Downey. She's the content creator behind Across Chrissy's Table, for entertaining ideas for a seaside book club soiree.
0: I
2: Doesn't that sound delicious?
0: By the way, just click on this QR code because you can shop along with some of these things.
1: Thank you. I forgot about that.
0: I want you to have it at home, right? There.
1: So, okay, we brought some of our favorite beach must-haves.
2: Yes.
1: The first is we're sitting on, look at this enormous blanket. It is called the Big Beachy Blanket. Say that seven times. It is 10 feet by 10 feet. I mean, it can fit your entire book club.
2: Totally. It's amazing.
1: It is normally $149, but the Big Blanket Company is offering 20% off today with
0: the code. Let me tell you something. My sister has three little girls, right? And we went to the beach for 4th of July last year, and she had one of these, and she put it out, and we were all on it together. Sand was a bit away.
1: Look at it. Look at how cute they come,
0: I mean, it's
1: too,
0: just,
1: in that bag.
0: Oh, and it comes like this, so you can just take it to the beach.
2: It's amazing. We're so used to, like, book club in our living rooms.
1: Yes.
2: This blanket and the tables and everything we have today are the perfect things to do your whole setup at the beach.
1: Okay, tell us everything. You're my concierge.
0: The place to set your food and drinks. Let's talk about that.
2: Yes. So these tables, these are amazing. I think the biggest thing at the beach is just trying to have a comfortable time, make it feel like you're at home. These tables are amazing. They're from the Cape Cod Beach Chair Company.
1: So
2: they started at $89. 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
1: They're not heavy.
2: Not heavy at all.
1: But
2: beach schlep.
1: Especially since you're our party planner, we need something to keep our cocktails and everything.
2: Exactly. We want it to feel elevated and fun. We're still at the beach. It's casual. But these tables kind of take it to the next level where you're like, oh, I'm at someone's house. I'm doing book club.
1: Okay, let's talk about your cocktail and how you want to serve it.
2: So I know we love a marg around here.
1: I love
2: a marg too. So I have a whole system with my beach cocktail.
1: Okay.
2: I love these from Tervis Tumbler. They're amazing.
1: The set
2: of four is under $50. I love that they're colorful, or Tervis has different ones with design, so you always know which one is yours. And my little system, this is a watermelon marg, which I just love, a fruity marg at the beach.
1: Like, is this fresh watermelon juice?
2: It is fresh. So this, my whole system, so I like to fill these halfway. They come with these really nice tight-fitting lids, and they close and everything so they won't spill. I fill it halfway with the drink. And then we have this ice bucket from Yeti. This is $150.
1: That's an amazing gift.
2: This is the gift.
0: I was about to
2: this
0: say, it
2: is
0: looks really
2: amazing.
0: Cute.
2: It's the perfect thing to give to someone. Really, and then I bring this to the beach. It comes with a nice tight-fitting lid.
0: I love that.
2: And I put my ice right in the cocktail from the ice bucket. So you have your whole system ready to go. This will keep your ice fully formed and cold all day long.
1: For the entire day in the hot sun.
2: The whole day.
0: Can I tell you what else? I love these insulated bowls.
1: Okay. Also from Yeti.
2: These bowls. I love everything we have today, but I have to say these insulated bowls from Yeti might be my favorite thing today. Aren't they amazing? Look how easy they are to hold. I love them. They're fully insulated. They come in three different sizes. The 1-quart is $40. The 2-quart is $50. And then the 4.5-quart is $75. But you can get the whole set for $150. And let me tell you, I have these bowls.
1: Yeah.
2: You
1: will
2: have them forever.
1: So, Chrissy, our book club is talking about the shampoo effect, which we love. You've made us lunch. What have you made?
2: So, okay, the shampoo effect is the perfect beach read. And obviously, the perfect thing to eat at the beach is a nice sandwich, right?
0: It's amazing.
2: But I'm a little diva about my beach sandwich. And, like, when that thing rolls out of a cooler and it's soggy, I'm
0: upset. Bread.
1: No, the bread, soggy bread is
0: soft.
2: My book club at the beach is ruined when I get a soggy sandwich.
0: It keeps it crispy. What's in there?
2: So what we did, we took all the fixins of an Italian sub. There's, you know, banana peppers, salami, pepperoni, cheese, and we just chopped them all up. And instead of eating it with some soggy bread, we have nice crispy chips. And these Yeti bowls will keep it cold all day. They have these, also a nice tight-fitting lid. And these also, in the wintertime, I use these to bring to
1: for
2: work
1: soup?
2: All the time. Soup, things will say hot or cold. You will have them. They stack, so they're easy to store. Like, the biggest one, they all go inside
1: salad,
2: of each other.
1: You know I don't normally love meats.
2: Yeah.
0: I'm not saying anything.
1: Okay, but these... This is delicious.
2: Yeah.
0: This is beyond.
2: And it's nice and cold, right? That's what you want to be eating at the beach, is a cold, you know, nobody wants a
1: warm,
2: soggy
1: sandwich. Will you put this recipe on your Insta?
2: I will be on my Instagram, but it is also going to be on today.com.
1: Oh, okay, good.
2: This and the watermelon marg.
0: Listen, this is all a vibe. Can I come to your beach club, book club?
1: Right? What are we going to do in the fall?
2: Something cozy.
1: Let's go. Let's do something cozy.
2: We're making soup on our Yeti bowls in the fall.
1: I feel like Chrissy has to be here for every
0: this
1: book
0: is
1: club.
0: The best.
1: Thank you, Chrissy.
2: So good.
1: Did you get any of these? Oh, wow. Everybody did.
2: Book club at the beach.
1: Yeah, book clubs at the beach get rowdy. It might have
0: enough
1: something.
0: Margarita.
1: Margarita.
0: Yeah.
3: Cheers right. to the shampoo effect over here. Yeah.
1: We're feeling it. All right. 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
0: It's so good.
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0: This is so good. All right. 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
1: Today's player is Jenna from Maryland. Hi, Jenna.
7: Hi. Nice to meet you.
1: She's here celebrating her mom's birthday. Aww. There's your beautiful mom.
0: Hi, Mom. Mom lives in Florida, right?
7: Yep.
1: Okay. Fun. Are y'all having a great trip?
7: We are. We just started today.
1: Awesome. All right. Okay, well,

0: I'm just imagining Kevin Hart picking you up.
1: We're equal.
2: I did watch this. Oh. I watch you every day.
0: Oh, thank you.
2: I DVR you. So it is C, Leslie Jones.
0: That's right. Okay, question three. Zendaya and Tom Holland currently star in The Odyssey together. What superhero movie franchise do they also star in? Is it A, Spider-Man, B, Superman, or C, Batman?
2: Oh, this is a toughie. I think it is A, Spider-Man.
0: Yes! Let's go.
3: Roll. Okay, here's question number four. Kiki Palmer interviews which superstar on her podcast this week? Ooh. Beyonce, Oprah, or Rihanna?
2: This is a toughie.
3: Okay, I'm going to read it again. Oh. Yep. Is it Beyonce, Oprah, or Rihanna?
2: I'm going to go with B, Oprah.
0: Yes! Okay, congratulations. I think we're at the end. You have just won $200.
1: Thank you.
0: So happy birthday to your mom. Yay. And thank you, Jenna, for coming to visit us.
2: Thank you so much.
3: There you go. All right, we'll be right back after this. Where are we going? $200.

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2: 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Tomorrow, 50 Cent is here. Have a great day. Bye. Good morning. Welcome to Today. We'll start with our breaking news.
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11: It's 8 o'clock on Today. Coming up, landfall. Tropical storm Bertha slamming millions along the Gulf Coast.
12: It doesn't take a major hurricane to do major damage.
11: Bringing powerful winds, heavy rain, and rising floodwaters to several states. Al's got everything you need to know. Then, pep talk. The FDA holding a closely watched meeting today on peptides. From treating injuries to aging, how the popular injectables have become all the rage, but how effective are they? The details straight ahead. And shark tales.
13: It's going to be a sharky summer, and this is what we keep telling the public.
11: Amid one of the most

0: active seasons on record, we'll take you to a hot spot for young great whites. A firsthand look at what's drawing them closer to shore and what's being done to keep swimmers safe. All that, plus Love Actually on tour. Kylie Kelsey recreates a classic.
1: Now number five.
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0: Woo! And Christmas in July. The Rockettes are here live with a big announcement today, Thursday, July 23rd, 2026.
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3: We are back at 8:15 with our Shark Watch series.
4: Yeah, this season has been a very busy one on both coasts, and now new research is revealing more about the habits of great whites and how our actions in the water could pique their interest.
3: NBC's Liz Kreutz is in Los Angeles with that story. Hey, Liz.
5: Well, hey, guys. Good morning to all of you. Experts with Cal State University Long Beach's Shark Lab say this summer is expected to be one of the most active shark seasons on record. They took us to one nearby shark hotspot. We're just feet away from these massive ocean predators. We saw young kids enjoying that very same beach. But researchers tell us it's more common than we think and actually not something that we need to be so scared of.
6: Just off the Southern California coast, a bird's eye view reveals this.
7: It's right in front of us, about 30 feet up ahead. There's a dark shadow there.
8: So, yes.
6: All around us, juvenile great white sharks.
8: There she is.
6: Chris Lowe and his team at Cal State University Long Beach's Shark Lab took us to this public beach just north of Los Angeles, a place researchers call a shark nursery.
7: It has the most juvenile white sharks of anywhere in the world.
6: Here, these young predators are sharing the waters.
5: So far, we've seen about half a dozen sharks swimming all around this area, and you can just see how close we are to this beach. There's a summer camp going on right now.
6: It's an alarming sight to some, but for Lowe, encounters like these are an ordinary occurrence. And this summer, experts are seeing even more.
7: It's going to be a sharky summer, and this is what we keep telling the public.
6: This shark surge, driven by an El Nino weather pattern, warming up ocean waters, and expected to increase the number of shark sightings across California by more than 100% this year. Still, Lowe says shark attacks are not expected to rise.
7: What we are trying to explain is, why do we have so many encounters and no bites?
6: In fact, their research shows humans and sharks are swimming together 97% of the time and still rarely attack. As you can see in this close encounter from earlier this week, as a 10-foot shark swims next to a group of children.
5: Why do you think we as the public think that sharks are out to kind of attack us, see us as prey?
7: Well, you know, so that started with Jaws.
9: You're going to need a bigger boat.
7: Sharks have become such a critical part of our summer culture, like baseball, apple pie, 4th of July, and sharks. It's deep.
6: It's part of the reason researchers are trying to understand the great whites' senses.
10: So I'm doing the swimming playback one more time.
6: For the past 2 years, the Shark Lab has been studying how the animals hear and what they're drawn to. Their initial findings reveal the apex predator is most likely to swim toward the splashing sounds of humans swimming, as opposed to the sound of surfers or kayakers. But when they get close, they tend to lose interest.
7: We've actually seen sharks swim up behind swimmers, get within maybe 3 feet of them, and then actually just turn away. So it's almost like they didn't know what it was. They get close and they go, well, that's not anything I should be worried about.
5: If you're saying sharks don't see us as prey, why then do we see them attacking humans?
7: So we don't really know why sharks occasionally bite people unprovoked. They either think of us or mistake us as food. But the other possibility is they are defending themselves. What we do know is it's incredibly rare.
6: The team is working year-round to learn more about these mysterious swimmers.
5: Here we go.
6: Using tools like this underwater microphone to keep track of sharks they've seen before.
5: So they'll be able to go back and see where it's traveled, where it's been.
7: Exactly. You just captured a data point for us.
5: You're welcome.
7: Yeah.
6: And if they're lucky, they'll even get some new visitors.
5: All right, we got one. We're going to see if we can tag this one. It's been pretty jittery.
6: Allowing researchers to track more sharks.
7: Keep coming.
6: And get valuable insight into their behavior.
5: We got one. Do you think some of them realize what you're doing?
7: They probably do. They probably recognize this boat before. That's the thing that I think I've really learned the most, is that they're smarter than we give them credit for.
5: And a little friendlier, maybe.
7: Oh, they are. I think they're definitely misunderstood.
5: Misunderstood, guys. And so far, the Shark Lab has tagged about 380 sharks across Southern California. And they even have buoys in the water that can then ping lifeguards on the beach to alert them if one of those sharks is swimming nearby. Guys,
1: All right. That's pretty cool.
5: Thank you. That is really cool.
4: Sharky summer. I like it.
1: Yeah, sharky McShark face.
5: Although I don't want to swim simultaneously. Like that's.
2: I'm good. Yeah. I just stay out.
5: Yeah.
2: Like up to the ankles. I'm good.
4: Yeah. Especially when you see the fin out there.
2: Yeah.
4: Yep. Now, what are you looking at?
1: All right. Let's show you what we've got going on for today. We do have the threat of flooding stretching down into the southeastern Atlantic. We're watching Bertha make its way toward Texas today. Monsoonal moisture in the upper Midwest. Look for sunshine up and down the West Coast. That's what's going on.
11: 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And that's the sound of a fraud alert from Wells Fargo flagging a charge for a pricey restaurant in Paris. Considering Claire isn't in Paris right now, that seemed odd to the bank and to Claire. Two taps later, Claire says nope to the charge and Wells Fargo is on the case. However you make money work, Wells Fargo can work with that.
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1: Going on around.

0: always. My goodness. Awesome. What a great way to welcome in the morning, huh? We are back at 8:30. And we let's hear it again for the Radio City Rockettes. Yes. They are here on the plaza celebrating Christmas in July. We'll have more from them in a bit, including a special announcement about this year's Christmas Spectacular.
1: Nicely done, ladies. Yes, can't wait to see more in just a bit. Speaking of great plaza performances, global sensation, two-time Grammy winner Tyla will hit our city concert stage tomorrow to celebrate the release of her highly anticipated new album.
2: All right, we can't wait for that. But in the meantime, just ahead in this half hour, we're going to take you to the Hamptons of England, the charming Cotswolds, where Americans enchanted by pubs, pints, and parties flocking are now snapping up real estate.
3: You sound like David Attenborough.
2: Yes. What?
3: Yes. Really? Right. All right, then coming up in the third hour, former SNL funny man Alex Moffat stops by to share his new rom-com featuring an alpaca as one of his co-stars.
4: Oh, okay. Wow. Okay, and don't miss our fourth hour. We're catching up with the one, the only, Martha Stewart. She's got some exciting news to share with us.
0: All right. Plus, we will get things cooking with delicious seafood, courtesy of two culinary queens from Jamaica.
1: Wow. We've got a busy morning ahead. We want to mention also a new episode of Jenna's Open Book podcast is out now. The correspondent author, Virginia Evans, opening up about the inspiration behind her best-selling novel, the film adaptation starring Jane Fonda, and what she's working on now. You can catch that full conversation by searching Open Book with Jenna on YouTube or wherever you get your podcast.
4: She's amazing, the correspondent.
1: Yeah. Huge book.
4: Teeny's read it, right? Christina Geis?
1: Yeah, it's big.
0: Yeah, it's great. Things. It's big. Good stuff. All right, Mr. Roker, the weather?
2: All right, let's show you what we've got looking ahead toward the weekend. Starting with tomorrow, a nice day, Great Lakes on into the northeast, mid-Atlantic, heavy rain down through the southeast, very hot in the plains. Record highs on Saturday in the midsection country, another gorgeous one, Great Lakes into the northeast, flood threat in the southeast, hot and toasty out west. Then Sunday, we're looking for a storm possible coming across the Great Lakes. Look for a heat wave in the mid-plains into the Midwest, Mississippi River Valley. Nice and sunny out west. That's what's going on around the country. Here's what's happening in your neck of the woods.
0: We are back with what to shop this week. Ready or not, the end of summer is coming into view.
5: Wait, I thought you'd be
0: soon.
5: Happy. The kids
0: no, I actually love summer. Okay. It's just so delightful. But you know what? This is coming. So we're going to be settling back into our routines again, whether that's heading back to school, the office, or really just getting organized. So here to help with some essentials from Walmart, tech and lifestyle expert, Mario Armstrong. Good morning to you.
6: Good morning, Chanel.
0: And a reminder to all of you guys at home, you can scan that QR code right over there and just shop right along. If you see something, just go ahead and
6: they better
0: and
6: get this
0: it.
6: Shopping and scanning, because Walmart brought it with these items that we have today. It's starting with the JLab Bluetooth earbuds.
0: Okay.
6: Under $20. Where can you find earbuds that Mario likes that actually says sound great?
0: I was about to say, because I feel
6: bucks.
0: Like I listen to you because you like the sound and the quality and all
6: absolutely.
0: That.
6: I'm not going to talk about something that's not, I haven't used or
0: right,
6: that I feel is really
0: right,
6: great out
0: right.
6: there. So these are wonderful, a variety of different colors, over 30 hours of battery life. And
0: ooh.
6: If you pick this up, it's really compact. Look at that.
0: And it has a charger with it?
6: That's the charging case with it.
0: You just
6: and
0: plug
6: the cable
0: in.
6: Just plugs right in. So no loose cables to get lost. If you lose these on the train or your morning commute.
0: Worst case scenario, they're $20.
6: $20. So
0: exactly.
6: Great for work, commuting, workouts, music in between classes. Really great item.
0: All right. Is it time for laptops too? I guess it is.
6: Everybody always asks me, Mario, what's the laptop this season? So
0: yeah.
6: I really love the Chromebook that we have here from Asus.
0: Okay.
6: I have an Asus in my household, so I love this brand, real quality. But I want you to feel how light this is.
0: That's what I was just
6: yeah,
0: honestly.
6: Pick that up. Feel how light this is.
0: Oh, yeah.
6: Super lightweight. And this is a 15-inch full HD screen.
0: I was just about to say, I like that it's bigger screen.
6: Big work, spreadsheets, PowerPoint presentations, whatever. Not $199. And it's durable. It's military grade durable on this as well. 13 hours of battery life, so it'll last you all day.
0: Okay.
6: Put it in your backpack, your tote bag. You can take it across campus.
0: These are some good deals.
6: Really good stuff.
0: All right, let's talk about this.
6: That's what I was saying. Scan
0: those
6: QR codes.
0: Yeah, not bad. A 2-in-1 water bottle here.
6: Yeah, not just any 2-in-1 water bottle. This is a stainless steel, but what's really unique about this is that it has a lock switch. I'm going to point that out. And I want you to.
0: What do you mean?
6: So you close the top, right? And then you lock it, and then it can't open.
0: So it doesn't spill?
6: So it So if I press the button to open this, it won't spill. But if I unlock it and then press the button to open it,
3: that's good.
6: It'll pop right open if I can get
3: that's
6: it there.
3: Good. And they're cute. They have little patterns and stuff like that.
6: They have different varieties, different colors, one for everybody. And what's really great, too, is that this will keep your water or juice or whatever cold for like 16 hours. Mm-hmm. This is under $16. But you can drink from it from two ways. So it's got the straw built in, as you can see here.
3: Okay.
6: And then you can also just chug it. You can just pop it open and chug it. And you can open it up easy to clean and also to get some ice cubes in there if you want to do that as well.
3: All right. That's a yes. That's an easy
6: yes. You got to stay hydrated. The kids and everyone needs to be hydrated.
3: All right. And this next one here.
6: This is a lunchbox, but not any lunchbox.
3: That's why I'm saying quiet, because it's got to be doing something besides this.
6: Well, you can see how thin this is, right? So this is a freezable lunchbox. No new ice packs needed, Mom and Dad, to throw into this. So I put this in my freezer. I literally used this when I was on my commute here, and I put it in the freezer the night before.
3: Okay.
6: Packed my lunch. As you can see, you can get a lot.
3: So you put it in the freezer the night before, and in the morning, if you're packing your child's lunch or packing your own, it keeps everything cold. You don't need the packs anymore.
6: Exactly right. Keeps it cold for several hours, and it's got freezable gel on the inside. And so it packs a lot, too. Food, snacks, drinks, and it's upright. So that's going to help with, like, spillage. I had my water bottle in the actual pack. And then I like the utensils in the front. It's got a pouch, so you can put utensils or napkins or things there as well.
3: Good deal, good deal. Okay, last but not least.
6: Oh, the eye patch. This is for everyone.
5: Well, because I love a good eye patch.
6: You need a good eye patch to do that, perk you up
3: in
6: the morning.
3: Which ones are these? Talk to me.
6: Or the afternoon. So this is Patchology.
3: Okay.
6: And this is the Perk Up brand. You get four of them for $8.
3: Okay.
6: So this is a great care package. Maybe send it to a college student.
3: Yeah.
6: But also for yourself.
3: You know what I like to do? I put them in the fridge.
6: That's what
3: and
6: I did.
3: In the morning.
6: And I put them in the fridge, put them on for 5 minutes. Yeah. I get puffy eyes. So this reduces the look of that puffy eye, brightens up those tired looking eyes as well. It's infused with some ingredients, like it's got green tea, white mulberry in there, and other antioxidants. So a really great pick me up that makes you feel good and look good.
3: Exactly, right? Before you leave the house.
6: And look, we're all getting ready to head back into it. So long hours are probably up ahead. So let's get ready.
3: Thank you, Mario. 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Just ahead, we are stepping into a fairy tale, a hotspot in the English countryside where more Americans are choosing to settle down. But first, this is Today on NBC.

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3: 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NBC's Molly Hunter is there getting a taste of that country life. Hey, Molly.
4: Guys, good morning from the heart of the Cotswolds. This is quintessential English countryside, just like you've seen in the movies, just like you imagine it. And Americans are loving it. Take a look.
5: Rolling green hills, ancient churches, grazing livestock, and the traditional honeystone villages. Just an hour from London, the Cotswolds is England at its most postcard perfect. And these days, American accents are becoming part of the soundtrack.
4: Hello! This looks amazing, and I see some American faves.
5: And a few familiar flavors have traveled across the Atlantic, too.
4: Is that like an American-style barbecue sauce?
6: Obviously. We have shrimp rolls that are like a New England-style lobster roll.
4: Okay, the pearl from the New England girl.
6: Thank you.
4: Yes.
5: Boston native Jess D'Ambrosi runs a deli in one of the most tourist-heavy villages, serving up a taste of home.
7: I mean, we are essentially in the Hamptons of England.
4: Yeah.
5: And if the menu isn't enough, these shelves might do the trick. Last year, a record 5.6 million Americans visited the UK, and the Cotswolds was high on the to-do list. Tourists chasing that countryside photo in the land of Downton Abbey and Jane Austen, and celebrities seeking a discreet slice of dreamy old England. But for some Americans, a weekend in the country is turning into something a little more permanent.
4: When you're talking to American buyers, what are they looking for?
8: The quintessential Cotswold house. So they want, you know, they want that sort of period charm, you know, the honey-colored stone.
5: For American interior designer and longtime expat Leslie Cook, keeping the old world charm is essential.
4: What is happening here? This is a project, very Cotswold. Absolutely Cotswold stone. It comes literally out of the ground.
5: But the New Jersey native says American buyers may love the history, just not the floor plan.
4: Oh, wow. It's amazing. This feels very suburban America, and that's a huge departure from these period houses. So this is all open plan.
5: For Leslie, step one, open up all those cramped quarters.
4: We had the idea of just clearing it out and opening this wonderful space. We were able to repurpose those areas down there.
5: But of course, village life is part of the appeal. A local pub, a pint, and good company.
4: You have a local.
9: Well, this is it.
5: And Leslie says even as the clientele changes, traditional pub culture endures.
4: The Cotswolds have just sort of exploded in the last 5 years. It became a brand almost.
5: Texans Will and Kelly Woods are part of the new wave, falling in love with a cottage in a neighboring village, swapping the heat back home for a summer in the countryside.
10: It's like a fairyland for me. I mean, it's green, it's beautiful. It's been amazing.
4: People have just welcomed you. I mean, more than
10: been amazing. Everyone.
4: We were more sequestered.
5: Safe to say, they've settled right in.
4: Biggest single surprise since you've moved here?
9: Well, drinks parties, first of all. We don't do that, right?
4: The drinks, I mean, it isn't a cocktail party.
9: No.
4: Which is,
11: American. It's not canapes and a cocktail.
4: Yeah. What else have you gotten used to?
9: We love to walk, and, you know, a lot. And you cannot walk in Texas in July.
5: And here, forget driving everywhere. You can walk to friends or even a woodland pub crawl.
4: Thousands of miles of footpaths, public right-of-ways that connect village to village.
12: Hello!
5: And to see what life here really feels like.
4: What a beautiful house!
12: Welcome to the Cotswolds.
11: Oh my gosh, it smells so good.
12: Thank you, I'm cooking up a storm.
5: Life out here is about slowing down, stopping to smell the flowers, some sparkling wine, and fresh greens from the garden. And to top it all off...
12: All right, here we go.
11: Oh my gosh, such a good Boston girl. I love it.
5: A little New England style grilled lobster.
11: And I really do feel very privileged to be here. I can't get enough of it.
5: As the sun sets over the Cotswolds, it's easy to see why so many Americans are falling for this little corner of England.
11: Cheers. Thank you so much.
12: Thank you for coming.
11: Cheers.
12: Welcome to
11: Cheers.
12: The Cotswolds and bon appetit.
4: All right, guys, I have your itinerary from New York, a short flight over to London, a very quick, very beautiful train ride out to the Cotswolds. It is so buzzy, such delicious food, so much to do. I'll meet you right here.
3: I'm sold.
13: Oh, yeah.
3: I'm sold.
11: It
3: good
11: looks so relaxing.
13: See some of those stones that come out of the ground?
3: I know, right? Those original stones. Right?
11: Beautiful.
3: Very cool.
11: All right.
3: All right. Thanks a lot,
13: Molly. Molly.
11: Okay, well, from that to good old-fashioned Radio City Rockettes, they're getting us excited for the holiday season with a live performance and some spectacular news. But first, this is today.

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1: How cool is this? It may be summer, but preparations for the Christmas Spectacular already underway.
2: They're going to give us a taste of what we can expect, but first, we're going to chat for a moment. We have Caitlin Gaffney and Svetha Nalapalini. They have some exciting news about the 93rd season of the beloved holiday tradition. Good morning to both of you.
1: Hey guys.
3: Good morning.
2: I want everyone to recognize their stance. Do you see how they stand?
1: Yes. Flawless.
2: I mean, at attention all the time.
3: I noticed you tried to.
2: I know. I'm like,
0: course. Not easy.
2: Yeah. All right. Let's start with the big news. First of all, when can people start buying those tickets?
4: Tickets are on sale now.
2: Oh, well, they're on sale now?
4: They are on sale now. It's never too early as we're here celebrating Christmas in July, and we couldn't be more excited because we have some extra special news, too.
2: Okay.
4: We actually have a brand new number in the Christmas Spectacular this year, so now the Radio City Rockettes will be performing in 10 show-stopping numbers.
2: Oh, my goodness.
1: I want to give you a special shout-out, Caitlin. This is your 17th season.
4: This is. Okay. This is, and every year just gets better and better.
2: Oh, my gosh.
4: Thank you.
1: So, Sway, tell us about some of these changes. Are you excited?
5: Yeah, I'm super excited. We're going to have new music, new choreography, and new costumes, which is always a plus. And we're just looking forward to making the Christmas Spectacular even more spectacular.
2: Mm-hmm.
1: Incredible.
0: So you guys are going to be doing 230 shows this year?
4: We are.
0: Crazy.
4: It's incredible. Honestly, we truly are athletes, and we recover as hard as we rehearse. So we start rehearsals in September for about 6 weeks before the show starts. We rehearse 6 hours a day, 6 days a week. So we are hard at work, and we just can't wait for November 4th to come around because the Christmas Spectacular is running from November 4th through January 4th.
2: Okay.
3: So exciting.
2: Is it time to take it away? Okay, you guys can relax.
5: Thank you. Christmas Spectacular, even more spectacular.
2: Mm-hmm.
1: Incredible.
0: So you guys are going to be doing 230 shows this year?
4: We are.
0: Crazy.
4: It's incredible. Honestly, we truly are athletes, and we recover as hard as we rehearse. So we start rehearsals in September for about 6 weeks before the show starts. We rehearse 6 hours a day, 6 days a week. So we are hard at work, and we just can't wait for November 4th to come around because the Christmas Spectacular is running from November 4th through January 4th.
2: Okay.
3: So exciting.
2: Is it time to take it away? Okay, you guys can relax.
1: Rockettes in July. Take it away.
2: Okay. Oh, let me take your mics.

0: we got the kicks, too.
1: Oh, my goodness.
0: Already in holiday form. Nicely done.
1: Fantastic.
0: Mark your calendars. The Christmas Spectacular returns to Radio City Music Hall on November 4th. Running through January 4th. They are ready.
1: Oh, my goodness. So good.
2: I'm ready for it.
1: I know. That might be one of my favorite routines. And the Rockettes are back with another performance in our third hour. We'll have much more ahead. But first, your local news.
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9: This morning on the third hour of Today, Tracking Bertha. Heavy rain and winds battering the Gulf Coast, now taking aim at Texas, while another system drenches the South, leading to severe flooding. We'll have the very latest and all the heat. Then, sun's out, shorts out?
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0: doesn't.
1: I didn't think I'd be in the mood for Christmas music, but here we are. I so am. I'm totally into this right now.
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2: All right, Labor Day's next week, and see you later.
1: Good night, everybody.
2: Thanks for coming. Thank you, ladies. Welcome inside to the third hour today on a Friday Eve. I'm Al, along with Dylan, Savannah Sellers, helping us out while Craig is on vacation. Good to see you. And what a morning.
3: What a morning. Now, okay, the Rockettes, they might be out there making you excited about Christmas, but it is still feeling like summer, and there are these severe storms, and a reminder, the season is very much still here. This morning, Bertha is taking aim at Texas for its second landfall after slamming the Gulf Coast, and we're also keeping an eye on other parts of the South for more flash flooding today. Lucky for me, we've got our weather team here to assemble. Al, Dylan, what's the latest?
2: All right. Well, here we go. Let's start off with Bertha right now. We've got tropical storm warnings from Houma, Louisiana, all the way to west of Galveston, Texas, as the system gets ready to make a second landfall later today. You can see most of the rain is to the south. That's the good news. There is some storm surge. Currently, this is the latest, 145 miles west-southwest of New Orleans, 45-mile-per-hour winds. It's picked up its forward speed, moving west at 13 miles per hour. Makes landfall later this afternoon somewhere near Galveston and then becomes a tropical depression as it cuts across Texas, leaving about 3 to 5 inches of rain south of Corpus Christi toward the Mexican border. Now, we got another heavy area of rain that we're watching along this frontal system stretching from Cape Hatteras all the way back to Chattanooga, just to the north of Atlanta. We've got flash flood watches and numerous flash flood warnings. This is just going to keep training over and over through Friday. Before all is said and done, we're talking 4 to 5 inches of rain. And the heat dome is back, but this time mostly out west, Dylan.
1: Yeah, out west, down south. We have 50 million people under heat advisories, watches, heat warnings, and it's going to stay hot for the next several days. We have this huge dip in the jet stream. That's a good thing for the upper Midwest, the northern plains, also into the northeast. Temperatures look amazing. Highs in the upper 70s and lower 80s, but you go farther south, and that's where we have our feels like temperature up around 115 degrees. Tomorrow, we're looking for those nice temperatures up into Chicago, Cincinnati, Pittsburgh, New York, all in the lower 80s, actually a little bit cooler than average. And then as we go into the next couple of days, we are going to continue to see that heat build. Look at Denver, Saturday 97, Sunday 99, back to 97 on Monday, Billings, Montana, 105, 100. These are exceptional numbers. Phoenix, 116 degrees on Saturday. It's cooler Sunday and Monday, but still, we're looking at those temperatures well above average, even out in California and Sacramento. Highs going into the weekend and beyond will be in the mid to upper 90s. So just stifling heat, and it's not going to break anytime soon.
2: And the interesting thing about Bertha, we've already had now two tropical systems, and everybody's talking about, you know, this super El Nino. But as we've seen, it doesn't mean we're not going to get any tropical systems firing up, especially in the Gulf.
3: Mm-hmm.
2: Yeah, that's right.
3: All right, so much happening. Lucky that you're both here today.
2: Thank you.
3: Okay, so also, though, with all that heat on the way that Dylan was just telling about, some people might be thinking about dressing a little, maybe cooler at work. Maybe, you know, letting their legs out a little, donning a pair of shorts.
2: To release the legs.
3: Yeah.
2: But it's actually reigniting a serious debate. Well, I don't know if it's a serious
1: debate.
2: It's about legs and shorts. But
3: it's a
2: debate. Is it okay to wear shorts at the office?
1: Well, NBC's Joe Fryer is in on the debate. This one, like, clearly taking the assignment very seriously.
4: The knees have been released. The knees are free as summer gets warmer. Shorts might actually offer some relief from the heat, but you could also catch some heat from your coworkers.
5: It's a couture controversy, bickering over britches.
6: Normalize business shorts.
5: And no one is short on opinions.
7: Don't wear shorts to work. It's not business casual.
5: With summers heating up, some companies are shedding their dress codes, letting workers show a little leg.
8: I want to free the knee.
5: The goal is to increase comfort and perhaps cut back on air conditioning to save energy, a trend that prompted the Gothamists to ask, is this the summer New Yorkers should all wear shorts to the office?
9: I wouldn't do it.
10: Yes, the longer the better, though.
9: Hard no. I'm not a fan.
5: Here on Today, we've also entered this Bermuda's Triangle.
11: Is it okay to wear shorts to work?
12: I think it depends on the material.
0: right?
11: Yes.
0: Like if the shorts are kind of fancier shorts.
5: The New York Times even highlighting Tokyo's new policy that allows men to wear shorts. The debate there is centered on a hairy situation, what the Japanese media has dubbed leg hair harassment.
12: Your colleagues don't necessarily want to see your hairy legs.
5: Samuel Hine is senior men's style editor at New York Magazine. And while he doesn't believe in blanket pronouncements about what's okay to wear.
13: You are a style expert. What say you?
12: In general, in almost every situation, I think I'm a no on shorts in the office. There are more considerations here about what to wear to the office than pure comfort. I think that dressing up is important.
5: A recent Bloomberg poll of clients in the business world shows only 45% find it appropriate to wear shorts at work. Critics call the looks unprofessional, with one saying, AI is taking all our humans. It was inevitable with the rise of casual Fridays, the popularity of athleisure, and the comfort of work from home. Still, the shin shaming is not going away.
14: Shorts are never appropriate for work.
5: A debate that's not ready to go out of style.
4: Now, if you are going to wear shorts at work, experts suggest that perhaps a tailored short that hits just above the knee is most appropriate. Nothing shorter than that. I'm actually, these shorts, I'm not wearing them for this story. I was hoping to get an audition with the Rockettes.
15: Yeah.
2: Oh,
4: that's
2: well
4: the main reason
2: well
4: to
2: done.
4: Show
2: yeah,
4: the legs today.
15: Sparkly enough.
4: Yeah. Yeah.
15: Exactly.
2: Yeah,
15: no, more
2: yeah, look, I mean, if you work in and outside, but like our crew, they have to go in and out and stuff like that. That's great. But
15: the postman.
2: And we saw some of those lovely, the postman, you know, we saw some of those lovely female, you know, the shorts,
15: I think this is a men's debate, right?
4: Yeah. Like, mostly, yes. But there is some debate with women.
5: It's not ready to go out of style.
4: Now, if you are going to wear shorts at work, experts suggest that perhaps a tailored short that hits just above the knee is most appropriate. Nothing shorter than that. I'm actually, these shorts, I'm not wearing them for this story. I was hoping to get an audition with the Rockettes.
15: Yeah.
2: Oh,
4: that's
2: well
4: the main reason
15: well
4: to
15: done.
4: Show
15: yeah,
4: the legs today.
15: Sparkly enough.
4: Yeah. Exactly.
15: Yeah, no more sparkly.
2: Yeah, I mean, if you work in and outside, but like our crew, they have to go in and out and stuff like that. That's great. But
15: the postman.
2: And we saw some of those lovely, the postman, you know, we saw some of those lovely female, you know, the shorts,
15: I think this is a men's debate, right?
4: Yeah. Like, mostly, but there is some debate with women, too. I mean, there's conversations.
2: You know, Bermuda shorts, in Bermuda, people dress.
4: 100%.
2: That's how they would dress in offices, but otherwise.
3: I think the length at the office, like you said, is the main
2: factor. Like Craig will wear culottes.
15: Yeah.
4: Exactly.
15: That's a Craig thing.
4: That's
15: he's
4: a Craig
15: not
4: thing.
15: Here to defend
2: I know, but I would say that whether he's here. Joe, thanks so much.
15: Probably say
2: appreciate
15: worse
2: it.
15: If he was
2: right.
15: Here.
2: Up next, it's a growing trend in the age of AI using chatbots for medical questions. But can you trust it? Going to get some answers that you can trust. Then, a look at life in the fast lane, literally, with one female driver racing now to lead the way in her sport. Third hour of today, I'll be.
16: Shh. Pause. Unwrap a piece of five gum. Let the cool rush of peppermint flood the moment. The electric spark of spearmint awaken your palate. Feel awareness arise. The atmosphere, it crackles with the thrill of being alive. Listen, taste, smell, feel, observe. That presence, that's the power of five. Five gum. Stimulate your senses. It starts at your local Speedway.

0: Welcome back to Third Hour Today. In today's Consumer Confidential, we're going to take a look at how artificial intelligence is being used in medicine.
1: That's right. These days, people are using AI for all kinds of medical advice. A recent survey found that 3 in 10 adults use chatbots for health information monthly. But the question is, should we trust it?
2: Well, helping us sort it all out this morning is NBC's chief technology analyst and author of I Am Not a Robot, Joanna Stern, and NBC medical correspondent, Dr. Akshay Sayal. Good morning to both of you.
3: Good morning.
2: All right, let's get into it, because OpenAI says that 300 million users are asking health-related questions to ChatGPT. So what AI tools are out there, and why are so many people relying on these for their health questions?
4: So many of these tech companies that offer these AI tools have started offering health-specific tools because they saw people going to chatbots to do and ask these kind of information. So you've got Amazon with Health AI, you've got Microsoft Copilot Health, and you also have ChatGPT Health, which today is actually releasing publicly, and you can go in there and actually link your medical institutions in there so you can think test results and all of that kind of information coming through now, so you can ask the chatbot about this. And you can see the appeal of why AI is, you know, appealing to someone about this. When we were used to be Googling for our medical results, you were going through a long list of links. Where am I finding the information? And so now you get a simple answer, right? But you also get 24/7, and it's pretty cheap.
3: Yeah, and I see patients with this all the time. I'm curious, have any of you guys used AI chatbots for health? Be honest.
2: Yeah,
1: for sure.
2: Well,
1: yeah.
2: I've certainly Googled different things before. Yeah.
1: Right. And now instead of Googling, I'll ask a chatbot.
3: For people who are watching and think, you know, I'm doing this, maybe I'm the only one doing this. Like, we see this all the time as doctors. I actually personally like when patients are using chatbots because it shows a sort of initiative. People are taking ownership of their own health. You just have to use it as a teaching tool, not a diagnostic tool. Sort of meaning that use it to learn about potential things that could be going on in your body. Don't use it to label yourself with a medical condition. You know, I have patients all the time who literally pull out their phone and they'll say, this is what I learned in ChatGPT. What do you think of this? I think that's great. I've had patients tell me to stop talking in the middle of an encounter because they want to fact check me with ChatGPT.
0: Oh, wow.
1: Okay.
3: I was prepared to go to battle, but fortunately we agreed on the same topic.
0: Do you, as medical professional, use ChatGPT or AI for patients?
3: It's a great question. Now, we have our own doctor version of it. It's called Open Evidence. About two-thirds of physicians, 650,000 doctors across the U.S. are using it, myself included. Virtually everyone I know uses it, too. I know that might spook people. It is HIPAA-compliant. It is sort of compliant with the privacy protection. And, you know, the way I see it is medicine is changing so rapidly. There's new studies coming out all the time. I would want a doctor to keep up with that. And so, you know, that's how we sort of explain it to patients.
1: Yeah. I'm sure there are some do's and don'ts, though, of what you should share with a chatbot. Tell us what those are and why.
3: Very important. So this is probably the most important thing we're going to talk about today is keep personal information out of the chatbot. So if you're using ChatGPT for health, for example, they're not HIPAA compliant, meaning that they're not sort of bound to those same patient privacy laws that I was just talking about. So meaning your information isn't as protected as it should be. So don't say your date of birth. You keep your name out of it if you can. You know, don't give your address, your social security number. If you're giving...
2: Doesn't it know all that anyway, though?
3: Well, that's a different, that's a different conversation.
4: Also, just to say, I know a lot of people, myself included, are sometimes uploading test results. If you are doing that, just make sure to strip out that information.
0: It's
4: in a PDF. You can strip that out.
1: What about the thing you just said, links right to your health? Is it going to have all that then?
4: Yeah, this is what's coming with a lot of these tools. ChatGPT Health is one of them, where you're able to log into your MyChart, and that information is going to flow through.
1: So it will get, then, all your personal information?
4: Well, no, it's not going to. There's a lot going on in the back end to sort of strip down what is going into the chatbot, and OpenAI says they're not training on that data. But of course, we really do want to be careful about putting in specific information about ourselves.
0: So Joanna, you actually tested these bots by sharing with it like a picture of a fake rash.
4: Yes, what? You want to see my rash?
0: Yes, I'd love to.
4: I thought, you know,
0: that.
4: You
0: should have that looked at.
4: Oh
0: my gosh, look at you. You doctored yourself up.
4: This is
0: and
4: it.
0: Then, there you go. And then you took the picture. So what did it tell you?
4: Well, so I liked doing this because I think it really shows the mixed bag of results that you could get here, right? ChatGPT, I show this to ChatGPT, it starts suggesting maybe that's an insect bite, maybe that's a heat rash, right? Now, OpenAI says they are improving their models and they are getting better at this. But I think it does show the real need for someone like this guy, right? I mean, he saw this and he was like, what did you, immediately?
3: Did not pass the sniff test.
4: Yeah. You were like, something.
5: Not that you were sniffing.
2: Especially because it's all over your hands.
4: No, too.
3: It's anytime we see a rash, we take a Clorox wipe. Oh, okay. It's real. Yeah.
4: Yeah.
6: It's
4: well,
6: good, though.
4: But he saw it. He was like, something else is wrong with you, to be honest.
3: The takeaway, Al, is use it as a teaching tool, not a diagnostic tool. I cannot stress this enough for those watching. Use it to learn about potential conditions. Use it to explain, you know, high blood pressure, sleep apnea. Take your medications and show it a list of your medications. Mm. It'll break down why you're taking each one. That is a great use of the AI tool. Just don't use it to say, this is what my rash is, and go around telling people, oh, I have eczema because of this.
5: Little TMI.
4: Yeah, now the world knows about my eczema. It's tough. You know, this is why I'm here.
2: This is really helpful. Thank you both so much. All right, coming up this morning, we are introducing you to a female sports car driver breaking boundaries in racing and making history on the track. And later, look who's here. SNL funny man Alex Moffat is going to tell us all about his new movie with a little romance brewing. We'll be right back.
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0: with our series Generation Next, introducing you to a professional sports car racer who is now speeding her way into the history books.
1: Samantha Tan started racing at age 16, becoming the first Asian woman to win a major international endurance racing championship.
2: And our Vicky Nguyen tracked her down at a race in New York. She joins us with more. This is so cool. Hey, Vicky.
3: Hi, good morning, guys. How are you? Good morning to you. Samantha Tan has the need for speed, and it started when she was just a little girl spinning out in the driveway of her parents' home in Canada. Her dedication to racing has taken her all over the world. She says she's not stopping anytime soon.
4: In the male-dominated sport of car racing, female greats are rare. A 28-year-old Samantha Tan is driving her way to the top.
5: Beautiful move by Samantha Tan and takes the lead.
4: We met up ahead of her race in the International Motorsports Association Michelin Pilot Challenge in Watkins Glen, New York.
3: How are you feeling ahead of this race?
6: I am super excited.
4: She races sports cars in sprint and endurance events, hitting speeds up to 180 miles an hour in races that can last as long as 24 hours. This weekend, she'll face 18 teams over a two-hour race in an event called GT4.
3: For people who are familiar with F1 or NASCAR, how would you describe this type of racing?
6: This kind of racing is what we call sports car racing. My race car is actually based on the BMW M4. It's not street legal, so it's a race car version. There's a lot of things that are stripped out for weight reasons.
4: Similar, but not the same. Cockpit temperatures reach 120 degrees during races that push drivers to their physical limits.
6: It gets very, very hot. You're wearing three layers of fireproof clothing. You're also pushing quite hard on the brake pedal, up to 90 pounds of pressure sometimes, and then the G-forces as well.
3: It's very demanding on your body physically.
6: Yeah, no, it's actually crazy. I'm always super sore after a race weekend.
4: Samantha first got behind the wheel in this tiny Jeep, a gift from her dad.
6: My dad definitely inspired my love of racing, and I wouldn't be here without him, but he is such a big car enthusiast and racing fan. Took me to a lot of track day events as a kid and car meets, and I absolutely fell in love with it.
4: In middle school, she enrolled in a performance driving school. One of the perks, getting to ride with a professional racer.
6: I remember having the biggest smile on my face. As soon as I got out of that car, I told my dad, I said, I think I want to be a race car driver.
4: At 16, she began competing in her 1991 Honda Civic, quickly moving up the ranks in the sport, despite often being one of the few females on the course. But her career hasn't been on cruise control. In 2017, Samantha got into a serious crash, hitting a wall at 100 miles an hour.
3: What did it take to get back on the track again after that?
6: I still get, like, chills thinking about that moment. But it shattered my confidence. I just had all these thoughts and self-doubts of whether I was good enough to be there, whether I belonged in motorsport. I made the decision for myself that I wasn't giving myself enough grace because everybody in motorsport eventually crashes.
4: That setback pushed Samantha forward. In 2021, she won 6 championship titles and became the first Asian woman to win a major international endurance racing championship.
6: To hold that title, I mean, it means a lot to me.
4: To give me a taste of life in the fast lane, we went for a hot lap. It's a chance for drivers to test out the track ahead of their race.
3: The acceleration is kind of insane.
6: We haven't even started.
3: This is wild.
4: Within seconds, we hit 90 miles an hour and climbed to 145.
3: Okay, this is not Mario Kart, ladies and gentlemen.
6: Woohoo! I just see you flying around.
3: This is amazing.
4: For this race, she'll be on the track with teammate Bill Oberlin, the most decorated driver in IMSA history.
7: She needs to compete with the guys. This is sport. She can do it, and she does it day in and day out.
3: What do you have your sights set on next?
6: So my ultimate goal that's been my kind of like guiding star throughout my career is to be the first Asian woman to win the 24-hour of Le Mans, which is the most prestigious endurance race in the world.
4: Samantha says she wants to amplify the sport and encourage young racers to give their dreams a spin.
6: I firmly believe in the statement, if you can see it, you can be it. And for any little girl that might see me on TV or see me racing and think that she might be able to do it herself, I think it's so powerful to show that, you know, we can define success on our own terms and we're here to stay.
3: You're here to stay, indeed, and she has more work to do. Samantha and her teammate Bill had a tough break in that race. They lost the race. They didn't finish because they lost the tire.
1: Wow.
3: The good news, she will be back. You can actually catch Samantha's next race. It is on Saturday, August 1st. As she competes in the Road America 120, and that race will air on Peacock, as do all the IMSA races.
2: Incredible.
3: So it was really fun to be introduced to this new sport.
2: Oh my God. I loved the difference where she's driving the car and you're like this.
3: I know.
2: I'm like,
3: right.
2: like this, and she looks
3: totally normal.
2: Cute. You can tell who the professional is.
3: Totally. She was cool as a cucumber, but the thing is, you don't realize how much braking. The braking is insane.
2: Yeah.
3: You think, oh, it's just all gas. No, no, no. You got to brake before you get into those turns at the right time. It's a lot of timing and strategy and like concentration.
1: No, it was
2: incredible
1: really
2: to
1: cool.
2: see her so young, too, in those. Pictures behind them.
3: So cute.
2: Car. Really cool. Vicky, very awesome. Thank you so much.
3: You
2: well, up next, we are catching up with the newest rom-com star, Alex Moffat, about his latest movie, his SNL days, and more. We'll be right back.
1: Pretty uptight about it.
8: 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Considering Claire isn't in Paris right now, that seemed odd. To the bank, and to Claire. Two taps later, Claire says nope to the charge, and Wells Fargo is on the case. However you make money work, Wells Fargo can work with that.
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0: I think when everybody saw me on SNL playing Prince William in a bald cap with a fake nose, they thought that guy's gonna. That's our leading man.
1: Yes. There you go, right there.
0: When I played Mark Zuckerberg, never blinking on camera, they thought we want to see him fall in love.
1: By the way, love the stash. Yeah.
0: Thank you. It's fake.
2: Okay, in the movie, aside from Kennedy, your fabulous co-star there. You also have another interesting co-star.
0: Yes, I do.
2: Donald, also known as Fred.
0: I thought you were going to mention my wife, who's in the movie.
2: No, that too, which is really awesome.
0: She steals the friggin' movie.
1: That's not your wife.
0: Donald is not. I'm not married to that.
2: The movie.
0: That's my wife, and she's friggin' hilarious in the movie. Caroline Kingsley. But no, yes, there's an alpaca.
2: And how is it starring across from an alpaca? And why is there an alpaca at a brewery?
0: He is not great. He's a prankster and kind of a mean one. He would just, like, try to slap my coffee out of my hand and just always, like, pecking at me, trying to kiss me. We needed an intimacy coordinator for that scene.
3: This is kind of your, like, rom-com era. You've got another one coming out with Cameron Diaz.
0: I do.
3: You're in a holiday movie. Al is actually in this movie also.
1: Although
0: how about that? Yes. We've shared a scene.
1: That's right, a little bromance there.
0: Yes, indeed. That should be the name of the movie.
1: Boom.
0: They messed it up by calling it Unbearable Christmas. But right. Al's great in the movie.
1: Yeah, for the 30 seconds.
0: And I don't want to spoil it. There we are.
1: Julia Stiles.
0: Yeah.
1: Caroline Ray's in it as
0: That's right.
1: Stephen Root, one of my faves.
0: Oh, my God. David Cross is in it. Yeah. So many people. And I don't want to. They told me not to spoil anything, but Al, turns out, is the serial killer.
3: We had no doubt.
1: With a heart of gold.
0: Yeah. No, it's a Christmas movie. There's no killer.
2: Oh, my God. Can you tell us anything?
0: But he had a look of a murderer in his eye. Can I tell you what?
2: Anything about the one with Cameron?
0: Not much. Only that I play more of a supporting role, you know, which is to say, by the time they, you know, cut the whole thing together, I'll be in it for 10 seconds. But I play, Heidi Gardner and I played a sort of unsavory newlywed couple. I think I show my, there we go, look at that. It's more of a Stephen Merchant and Cameron Diaz movie, but Heidi and I get to play around. Depending on what they use, you might see my full butt. So there's a fun teaser for
1: it. Wow.
2: Yeah.
1: Merry Christmas.
0: I know. Merry Christmas in July.
2: By the way,
0: those Rockettes?
2: You mentioned your wife is in the movie.
0: Yes.
2: You also have a new addition.
0: Oh, I do.
2: Look at that. Little gift for you.
0: Thank you.
2: 11 months old now, right? Your second?
0: Yeah, but he's humongous. He's wearing 5-year-old clothing.
1: All right.
0: This is not going to fit
1: him. He's a big boy.
0: He's huge. He really is huge. He's in the 97th percentile in height, just like his daddy.
3: Nice.
0: And this is very cute. Thank you, guys.
1: Actually, that's for you.
0: Is it?
1: Yeah.
0: Good. I'll wear it as panties.
1: Speaking of which, congratulations, Emmy nominations were just out.
0: Yeah.
1: You were in Hacks.
0: Yeah.
1: Nominated for that. You were
0: not
1: also,
0: me specifically,
1: no, but
0: the show.
1: But the show,
0: yeah,
1: The Bear. You were in The Bear.
0: Yep.
1: Nominated.
0: Yep.
1: And our
0: and
1: show.
0: Won.
1: And won. Our show has been nominated for Best Daytime Talk Show. And you were also Saturday Night Live. So are you the magic? Do you bring the magic for Good Luck and Emmys?
0: You can't argue with facts. I mean, those statistics don't lie for themselves.
1: Yeah.
0: Don't lie for themselves.
1: Yeah, those hips don't lie.
0: I'll do it for them.
3: We will have to submit this interview and see if this helps
1: That's
3: get
1: right.
3: us.
1: Yeah.
0: Submit
3: gets
0: this
3: us the
0: to the Academy
3: yes.
0: and you're a shoo-in.
1: Alex, thank you.
0: You got the Moff Dog on your side.
1: The Moff Dog. Love on Tap. 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Coming up, we're going to get a lesson in credit and going back to basics so we can boost those credit scores. Then, we're going to get a taste of the Southern Food Hall of Fame.
0: Yum.
1: Trying out some of this year's fan favorites, sweets, snacks, so much more. Third hour today, I'll be right back.
0: I want to learn how to have...
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0: 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Farnoosh, good morning.
1: Good morning.
0: So nice to have you here.
1: Thank you.
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0: 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So what makes up our credit score?
1: 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Mm-hmm. Then it's your debt to credit ratio. 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You want to keep that ratio low.
0: Okay.
1: Then it's your credit history length. How long have you had credit? 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Credit scores like to see that you have many examples of using credit. So not just one credit card, but also a student loan, also maybe a mortgage, of course, responsibly. And then how frequently are you applying for credit? So this could be a red flag for credit scores. If you're applying for too many credit cards within a short period of time, it's giving financial panic.
2: Okay. Interesting. Okay.
0: Oh, hello.
2: There's got to be, hello, Farnoosh. There's got to be mistakes that we are making. Maybe we don't even realize. What
1: are they? I've made some of these. So the biggest misnomer is that keeping a balance month to month can actually help your score.
2: I have heard that.
1: I mean, I think people mistake using credit with using credit responsibly. You want to pay your bills on time and in full. And then it's opening up too many store credit cards. So store credit cards are sexy, right? You get the discount when you open it.
2: Every time they're like 15%. I'm like, maybe.
1: Maybe. Yeah. But remember, store credit cards have higher than average interest rates, usually lower than average limits. So you spend a few things and now you've maxed out. Also, do you know your partner's credit score? Because this is a huge mistake. No, it's so common, but you know, it ends up blowing up.
2: I think it's good.
1: It's great.
2: Come by house.
1: I know what you're doing after this segment. Because if you apply for a mortgage together and you find out one of us needs our credit repaired, it's kind of a bummer.
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1: 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But remember, part of your credit score nourishment is your length of your credit history. So don't close those old accounts, especially if you opened them up 10 years ago.
2: All right.
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2: That's right. Southern Living Magazine, the official magazine of Craig Melvin, is out with their Southern Food Hall of Fame list.
3: Here to lead us through all the favorite picks is Betsy Watson. She's their senior editor at the magazine. Betsy, good morning.
2: Hey, Betsy.
4: Good morning. Great, glad to be here, y'all.
1: We've already been snacking.
3: I know.
1: Starting with one of your favorites.
2: That's a Wickles Pickles.
1: Wickles
3: Pickles. So Southern Living's based in Alabama. I live in Alabama, so I'm a huge fan of this Dadeville, Alabama brand. They've had this recipe in their family for almost 100 years, and they're famous for their sweet heat. So be warned, it builds. It tricks
2: you. It's like Dylan. That was her nickname in high school.
3: Delicious. Great, as you were saying, Al, mixed up in your chicken salad. So great way to start.
5: All the different options. Selections.
3: Right, and a whole chili pepper in every jar. So be warned.
1: Yes, I'm tasting it.
2: Biscuits.
3: Moving to Charleston, South Carolina. So this is Callie's Hot Little Biscuit. It was founded by Carrie Morey in 2005 to share her mom's amazing homemade biscuit recipe with the rest of the country. She's got a wide variety of products, as you can see. So if you want to fake it till you make it and make it look like you made it from scratch, she's got a great mix. But she's got a variety of sweet, savory, and then my favorite are the ones that come frozen and cooked. You just have to reheat at Southern Living. All about, you know, easy entertaining.
2: They got cheddar, they got sausage, they got cheese.
3: All the options you could possibly want.
1: So good.
3: They're so good. I know.
2: I've heard about Cheerwine, but I've never had it.
3: Okay, well, here's your chance. So Cheerwine, classic cherry soda. We've got three iconic Southern Bubblies little sodas here. Cheerwine out of North Carolina, which is known for its cherry flavor.
1: Is it soda or is it wine?
3: It's soda.
1: Oh.
3: But you know what? You can pretend it's wine. Might have the same effect.
1: That is so good.
3: And then Ale 8-1.
5: Nostalgic.
3: It would be great poured over ice cream. Kind of like a root beer float. So Ale 8 out of Winchester, Kentucky. It's known for its lemon ginger flavor. Kind of think of like a Sprite ginger ale mashup. They just celebrated their 100th birthday last week.
1: That is so good.
2: That's good.
1: Because it's like a less sweet ginger ale.
3: Yeah.
5: Mm-hmm. Cocktail.
3: Yeah, exactly. Mm-hmm. A little summer sipper.
5: That is really amazing.
3: And then, of course, Barks Root Beer, a classic.
5: Oh, of course.
3: Born in Biloxi, Mississippi in 1898.
1: That.
3: Yeah.
1: I love root beer.
3: There you go.
2: Oh, yeah.
3: The sarsaparilla
2: root
3: in there is what gives it that famous Barks bite.
1: Also good
3: tastes like childhood.
5: I was just going to use those exact words.
2: There's a Cheerwine Goo Goo Cluster?
3: There is a Cheerwine Goo Goo Cluster. This might be the most Southern thing on the table because it's both of those.
5: Wait, which one is
3: for
5: that?
3: The uninitiated.
5: Goo Goo Cluster.
3: So for the uninitiated, here's the Goo Goo Cluster. It's America's first combination candy bar. Oh, yes, we've got them for you to try. Don't worry. We wouldn't leave you hungry. First combination candy bar in America. They've been making them since 1912. And as you mentioned, Al, they've got this really fun collab with Cheerwine. Great little snack.
5: You want one?
2: Yeah, I have to have one.
5: Okay.
2: And moon pies.
3: And then moon pie. Okay, you can't talk about
1: that Southern either.
3: You can't.
1: Yeah,
3: yes, out of Chattanooga, Tennessee. These have been around since 1917. A coal miner asked for a snack as big as the moon, and that's how we got the moon pie.
2: They were throwing moon pies when we were at the Mardi Gras.
3: Yes, they're a huge Mardi Gras throw. Wow. And actually, in Mobile on New Year's Eve, they drop a big moon pie. Not a real one, but you can pretend.
5: Wow. That's
3: and then
5: really good.
3: Last delicious. But not least of our sweets, don't let the name freak you out, Bucky's Beaver Nuggets. They're delicious caramel-coated corn puffs, but they're the ultimate road trip snack. So our readers who voted on these products also voted on the South's Best Travel Stops, and Bucky's is a long time favorite.
1: Yeah.
3: So
1: did you pick all of these?
2: I didn't, but I've had all of them.
1: Like love.
3: I think with that, Al, you might have to be the honorary Mr. Southern Living in Craig's absence.
1: I like that.
3: Okay. And of course, we cannot talk about the South without talking about barbecue. I will say, everyone is very opinionated in the South about their barbecue sauces. So these are just two of many beloved brands. So we've got Stubbs out of Texas, created by a Korean War vet. He perfected his recipe before opening his legendary Texas barbecue restaurant. Yeah, get in there. A little messy.
4: Yeah, I shouldn't have gone with the red with the white shirt.
3: We'll see what a pro you are.
2: The slogan for Stubbs of I'm not a chef, I'm a cook.
3: Yeah, I love that too, because I'm definitely not a chef. We leave that to our trusty food editors in Test
4: this
3: Kitchen.
4: This is delicious.
3: And then I must say, if I'm playing favorites, again, that Alabama connection, this is Big Bob Gibson's white sauce.
2: He's been on the show.
3: It's a tangy mayo and vinegar
5: that
3: base.
5: That is so good.
3: Great on smoked chicken.
2: Yes,
3: I would put this on anything. It's divine. So that's my
2: dip it with a moon pie. You know?
5: Oh, whoa.
6: Oh, he's doing it.
3: He went for it. Al, you're braver than the rest of us.
2: You know what?
3: Goo-goo cluster.
2: Don't knock until you try it.
3: Okay. There's your testament. Goo-goo cluster is good with everything.
5: Betsy, thank you so much. This is great. Be sure to pick up the latest issue of Southern Living on newsstands now. We'll be right back.

0: That's it for today. Tomorrow, third hour, Tyla here for our next summer concert.
1: And Jenna and Chanel have Martha Stewart stopping by. We'll see you tomorrow.
2: Good morning. Welcome to Today. We'll start with our breaking news.
3: To start with the weather this morning.
0: Temperatures start to warm up. That's your latest weather. Pop star.
3: Yeah. Welcome. This is Pop star.
2: I started dancing. I loved it.
4: 3, 2, 1.
3: Wait. Why don't we stop?
5: My best life is here at the Today Show.
6: Yeah. Summer energy on the plaza. Next level.
4: Next lady.
6: We'll just get started, folks.
0: Best time of the morning.

0: shining today.
1: From the heart of New York City,
2: it's Today with Jenna
1: and Chanel.
0: We got it. Yeah, we're shining today.
1: With today's guest, lifestyle queen Martha Stewart.
0: Everything feels all right with Jenna and Chanel. We're shining today.
3: Hi, everyone. It is Thursday, July 23rd. You're almost there. We're almost there.
4: Almost to the weekend.
3: Hi.
1: What's going on?
3: How are you?
1: How you doing? Are you ready for the weekend?
4: I am. Again, because we are slowing summer down.
1: Yes.
4: We're enjoying each day as it comes.
1: Yeah, you're ready for this evening.
4: Uh-huh.
1: You're hosting a little soiree.
4: I'm going to have a little shindig, and I'm going to share it with you guys a little later.
1: How
4: but I'm excited.
1: Fun is that?
4: Yeah, we just moved.
1: Because you're not, you know what's kind of interesting about moving is, like, you were saying, you have said to me before, you're not really a host. But
4: yeah,
1: like,
4: I'm definitely not.
1: But you could change all that.
4: That's true.
1: This could be your hosting era.
4: Well, let's see how it feels today. And I'll keep you guys posted. But I think it's fun to, it's a beautiful day. We're really lucky here in New York because we've had rain and crazy weather and storms. But today, the universe wants me to get some folks together. So we're going to do that today.
1: Put on some music.
4: Yeah, yeah.
1: All right.
4: Okay, so speaking of parties and get-togethers, Chelsea Handler is laying down the law.
1: Okay, so she posted a strict set of vacation rules.
4: Cute picture.
1: Wow.
4: Oh, whoa.
1: For her family.
4: I thought it was going to be like handwritten on a, taped on a, oh no, this
1: no,
4: is
1: no, no,
4: like,
1: she, and there's bolded text. There are things she really wants. I call her Sissy.
4: Yeah. Yeah, there you guys are buddies.
1: She's my sister.
4: Yeah, yeah.
1: There are things that Sissy really wants to be seen. She said that she went on a family vacation. She observed a shortfall. This is her words, not mine. Of manners.
4: A shortfall of manners.
1: When previously, like, some family visited her home.
4: Right. And a lot of times you have young folks or cousins and, you know, and sometimes I guess people, you go into someone's house and maybe they're a bit too free, if you will. So she's like, you know what? We're going to do some rules. So she has this carousel of 9 slides.
1: I mean, that's thorough.
4: I mean, it's very thorough. Do you want to hear some examples?
1: Yes.
4: Here's one. Don't roll your eyes repeatedly or even ever. So if you're coming around, like, none of the eye roll type stuff, especially if you're going to be a guest in someone's house, we're not eye rolling.
1: I think these are set to, like, her nieces and nephews.
4: The next one
1: could be for her sisters, though. When I make a pitcher of margaritas, don't finish that pitcher unless you are willing to go make another.
4: I agree with that. Especially if it's like I said, nieces and nephews and all these folks. And then next thing you know, it's like, come on, dude. Like,
1: yeah, you just drank my margaritas.
4: Yeah, help me out. Here's another one. When you see your mother cleaning, help her.
1: Yes. I mean, we need to maybe come up with a set for our own homes.
4: These are good. It helps when.
1: We really do.
4: That's good. That is good. Should we do that?
1: Some level setting.
4: So here's the thing. I think because
1: she's. Don't wake up your mom.
4: Tell me about it. She's the auntie.
1: Yes.
4: So it almost hits different when it's like, help your mother.
1: Yes.
4: You know what I mean? She can be like the. She's enforcer, but she's also cool.
1: A vibe.
4: I was about to say, so like, she's cool.
1: She brings the fun, as we know.
4: Oh,
1: so it's not like, I think it's almost like she brings the fun, so let me just also tell you to respect me.
4: And because she's the fun auntie, they're going to listen.
1: Yeah.
4: Yeah.
1: I will say, like, because she's fun, it works, but imagine if you were going on a trip with friends that sent, like, a 9-page rule set. You'd be like, I'm afraid I double booked.
4: Womp womp.
1: Right?
4: So I thought it was interesting, too. You said your grandmother had rules.
1: Yes. My grandmother had rules when we would come and stay with them in their house in Maine on the back of the doors.
4: Wow. Like
1: and
4: written?
1: Typed up, although she signed it with her signature because she meant business.
4: Wow.
1: And it was things like.
4: Yeah, give us an example.
1: It was like, hang up your towels. If you're going out to lunch, let us know. Mm. Like, stuff like that. Make your bed. Mm. Do not track sand into the house. Mm. And then the thing is, we called her the enforcer because she was all business.
4: And you knew it. You probably didn't even cross the line.
1: Totally. And
4: I kind of like that.
1: It was, I know. Like, you know what? That's like lessons in being a matriarch.
4: Yes.
1: And so then she had told us what she expected from us. Mm-hmm. So if we did anything that she didn't, like, she was on.
4: She's on us. It's so interesting. I'm listening to you say that. My grandmother, she didn't have them written, but the rules were so clear that even adults, like, you would follow it. So you go in, your shoes go off.
1: And
4: we don't, your shoes don't just go off. We put them in the red couch den. That's what they call it, right? So we put our shoes in there. Or when we were sitting at the table, you know, after we finished a meal, we would say, thank you, Grandmama. That was very good. It was, you know, because sometimes.
1: Well, we'd also say, can I be excused?
4: Oh, yes.
1: And then that was the unwritten
4: rule. From the table.
1: And then if she said no, we had to sit there.
4: Stay there. Isn't that funny?
1: But what's so interesting, and I wonder if you feel, I bet you relate to this. So then the year after she died, I went to Maine, and I'm like, who's here to make us
4: 100%. 100%. You know, the other day, so my grandmother used to have like an island and with like bar, almost like bar stools, right?
1: Yeah.
4: And she didn't like us to swing in them too much, you know? And after we would finish eating, if everybody would just finish and get up, she'd say, now, well, we'd go, oh, sorry. Grandmama, that was very good. May I be excused from the table?
1: Yes.
4: Same thing, right?
1: Yeah.
4: So the other day at home, I did something, and my cousins are here.
1: Yeah.
4: And I leaned down, and I did, I saw something on the floor, and they said, okay, Grandmama. And I kind of got a little teary because it's like, now I'm her walking around, you know, with a broom after they eat underneath the stool.
1: Well, if she's not here, then it's up to us to,
4: it's
1: like,
4: us,
1: keep
4: Jenna.
1: The, I know, but I thought we were kids.
4: I love how you guys watch this in real time.
1: It's like, but we're children.
4: I know, it's like Simba. Show them who you are. It's your turn.
1: Oh, no.
4: God bless our grandmothers.
1: I know, for sure.
4: Sweet.
1: All right. They would have liked, I think they would have liked each other.
4: I think they'd be proud of us. Maybe they're friends.
1: Okay. Stop. I can't handle
4: that. Can you see that?
1: They're friends up there.
4: Okay.
1: You think they're watchy? Oh, okay. Move on to Destiny's Child.
4: Okay. Okay, we've got some big news overnight for Destiny's Child fans. There are apparently some new remixes on the way. So this is according to Beyonce's father. You guys remember he was Destiny's Child's manager, Matthew Knowles, back in the day. Okay, so listen to this.
5: And what we're doing now is we're about to market a bunch of new remixes, some you've never heard before.
6: Wow.
5: From Destiny's Child.
7: Oh, when can we expect that?
5: In the next 30 days.
7: Oh,
6: okay.
7: Okay, I love it.
6: Don't gotta wait.
7: We're setting on our alarm.
5: We have a number of remixes that have never been released, and we'll be putting those out soon.
4: Maybe. Okay. And then they asked when, and he said soon.
1: Yeah.
4: So it got us to thinking, okay, if he were to do like a reboot or some remixes of songs, is there a song you would want them to remake?
1: Well, I like, I'm a survivor, I will not survive, I will not give up.
4: Get you like a little, what do you call those things that they wore? It's almost like
1: a corset, right?
4: No, they wore like, they were like in the woods with the thing.
1: Oh,
4: and the,
1: oh, I forgot. They were like hunters.
4: They were like hunters. Yeah, that's what I mean. You need like a loincloth.
1: That'd be so weird if I came out in a loincloth.
4: You got nice legs.
1: What's yours?
4: Okay, so this is a team vote with Jumpin'.

0: no, hang them, hang them, hang them.
1: Totally.
0: And somebody knows the word.
1: And then we also love this one. We brought this up the other day.
0: Oh, yes, this is a good one.
1: Can the name say
0: no, not, oh, yeah.
2: The one is around me, say, baby, I love
0: you. I thought I was doing Bootylicious, and then I was like, oh, yeah.
1: You thought it was Bootylicious?
0: I thought it was
1: gonna... Bootylicious, baby.
0: Hey.
2: I know they fool you, don't this journey.
1: I love how we go.
2: My body's too Bootylicious, baby.
1: See, you know what? This takes us back to...
0: Yeah,
1: there used to be really fun dance songs. Yeah. I know Madonna has an album out, but, like, we used to at least envision going
0: Let's
1: to the
0: bring
1: club,
0: those back.
1: Right?
0: Yeah, I think we need to... I'm here for the remixes. Let's bring them back.
1: Yeah.
0: Did you ever have mixtapes? Did you guys
1: do
0: that?
1: Oh, yeah, totally.
0: I remember I used to play... I would get a cassette tape with my Casio recorder, and I would record the radio.
1: Oh, my gosh.
0: And then I would push pause during the commercials.
1: Yes.
0: So then that way, when I had my mixtape,
1: it was
0: like...
1: an album. Do you remember, too, making... And then we went into mix CDs, and you'd make, like, the CDs for your boyfriends.
0: Oh, my gosh, yes!
1: You'd be like, a love mix for
0: A little Sharpie on the CD.
1: Yeah, exactly. Mm.
0: Okay.
1: Right. We've got a great show for you. The one, the only, Martha Stewart is here to dish on an exciting new project.
0: But first, our girl, Ariana, is breaking down the biggest social media stories in the feed. Right after this.

0: There's no shortage of trending stories on social media these days, so we decided to bring in our internet guru to break it all down for us.
1: Today, digital executive editor Ariana Davis-Santana is here with another edition of
0: The Feed.
1: Hi.
2: Hi, ladies.
1: Hi. How are you?
0: Doesn't she look extra
1: she
0: beautiful today?
1: She looks gorgeous.
0: Yeah, thank you. I'm like, her curls are
1: Yeah, this is
0: curling.
1: Your look.
2: Oh, my God.
1: Your
2: jumpsuit. Thanks, guys. It's Leo season, so, you know.
0: Oh, yes.
2: Yeah, yes. Okay. My birthday is almost upon us.
0: Let's see, go. That's how you know. It's Leo season,
1: Leo
0: y'all.
1: Leo season. Okay. tell us about Zendaya. She's had quite a year.
2: I mean, she has there been a single red carpet that Zendaya
0: like,
2: has
0: literally.
2: Done where it wasn't like you're audibly gasping.
1: Yeah.
2: So she did the drama. She did the Odyssey. Now she's back again for Spider-Man. Brand New Day.
1: Wow.
2: She was already doing some moments for this, but
1: so
2: this
1: wait,
2: latest
1: the white,
2: one,
1: so the white
2: so the
1: looks
2: white,
1: were Odyssey.
2: That was all Odyssey.
1: Okay.
2: Yes. So that was all Odyssey. She was leaning into the Grecian influence. Now with Spider-Man Brand New Day, this look is a little like femme fatale, but it's also giving Audrey Hepburn.
0: Oh, it's
2: just,
0: gorgeous.
2: I mean, her and her stylist, Laura Roach, they really understand how to like method dress and just like, it's just pure perfection. But this red carpet, she's also had several moments with her husband, Tom Holland. People are just loving them together because they're getting these glimpses of them finally, like as
0: their
2: man
0: dynamic.
2: And wife, and
0: yeah.
2: their dynamic. But there was a funny moment where somebody yelled at her on a carpet with a little marriage proposal, and here is how she responded.
1: Oh my gosh!
3: You marry me, please.
0: What'd she say?
1: She said, too late?
2: She said, you're too late.
0: Ah.
2: So that was kind of her first time we've heard her confirm that she's married. Like, she hasn't physically said, yeah, we got married. Here's what happened.
0: Well, too late means she's married.
2: Yeah, exactly. Married. Yeah, like, too late. You're too late. But also, there's some funny memes that are coming out of all of these red carpet looks with her and Tom Holland, including this latest one. There's a photo of her where she's just kind of pointing at him. And it's like when your coworker does something and you don't want to have the blame, when you want to say that you're not responsible for it, it's
0: That's
2: already
0: funny.
2: Giving
0: me voluntary my coworker.
1: Yeah, cute.
2: Yes.
0: Someone else who's responsible. That's cute.
2: Funny. Yeah,
0: that's cute.
1: All right, let's talk about our favorite.
2: Our fave.
1: Oprah.
2: Yes, the O of O. Yes. So Oprah is doing lots of press these days for her latest collaboration with Amazon. And she did the Keke Palmer podcast. Mm-hmm. I know you guys talked
0: so
2: about
0: good.
2: That.
0: Mm-hmm.
2: She also just sat down with Vanity Fair. They had the scene selection series. And she revisited some of her most iconic career moments, including, remember that Harry and Meghan interview when she was like, were you silent? Or were you silenced?
1: Yes.
2: So she redid that one. And she also talked about sitting down with President Obama when he was a senator. But we all know that you get a car moment,
0: oh, yeah.
2: right? She revisited that one. Let's take a look.
0: Okay.
4: The reason I ended up saying you get a car, you get a car, you get a car, because that first woman, that first black woman who goes, me. And then someone next to her said, no, I got it. I got it. So I thought, oh, we're going to have pandemonium with everybody thinking, no, I'm the one that got it. And I was screaming it because they were screaming so loud. Nobody could hear what I was saying.
0: Mm.
2: Yeah.
0: I can get that. Sometimes if you're out somewhere, you may have a microphone on, but when it's loud, you forget that it just picks you up.
1: We do it
0: all the time.
1: Too much.
0: But I also think it added to the vibe of the
1: totally.
0: Whole, you were going to call
1: well, it.
0: It
1: made it so memorable.
2: Yeah, she was like, you all need to know, you also, and you, like, everybody gets a car.
0: Which, by the way, pause, is insane.
2: I yes. know. When you
0: like,
2: really
0: has
2: think
0: anyone
2: about
0: done
2: it.
0: Anything like that since?
1: No.
2: I feel like people have tried
1: They've
2: to have
1: tried.
2: That, but it's like, there's no one like Oprah.
1: Well, also, it was the first.
0: Yeah.
2: Yes, exactly.
0: Yeah.
2: Exactly.
0: Okay, so lastly, our girl Beyonce is
2: yes.
0: at the center of a new TikTok trend.
2: Yes. So, as you guys know, there's constantly, you know, celebrities' voices being used as sound. So, there was an interview that she did in 2014 where she talks about how her iconic line in the song Partition came to be. Let's take a look at this clip.
5: I didn't have a pen and paper. I got to the mic. I'm like, oh, press record. Drive it, roll up the partition, please. I don't need you seeing BB on her knees. Took 45 minutes to get off your stuff.
2: So she's basically talking about how, like, that moment was essentially freestyled.
0: Mm-hmm.
2: And so it's kind of made a comeback on TikTok. Now people are using that as, like, their personal mic drop moments, right? Where it's like, here is my moment. I love this one. This is a woman who's like, my first pregnancy, and I had a twin boy and a girl.
1: Cute.
2: Like, she basically is like, this is my mic drop moment, just like Beyonce.
0: Yeah.
2: So everyone is using this as, like, their kind of, you know what?
0: It's fun.
2: I slayed. It's super fun. Lizzo also did a really fun one.
0: Oh, wait,
2: we're
0: going to
2: show
0: one.
2: This one.
0: Okay.
5: I didn't have a pen and paper. I got to the mic, I'm like, oh, press record. Drive around.
0: That's cute. That's
2: like
0: cute.
1: I like that shake.
2: Yeah, a little iconic Lizzo twerk. So I want to know know what your mic drop moments would be, because
4: my mic drop moment, I mean,
2: you also had the twins, so I think that was quite a mic drop moment. Yeah,
6: I feel like in real life it would be having three kids and twins, and then on the show it would be like Halloween.
1: Yeah, dressing up as Beyonce.
2: Yeah. Yeah. Yes,
1: that could Beyonce, be very meta.
6: It's kind of meta.
2: Yes, it is. We'll get it on TikTok for you. We'll work on that.
1: Thank you.
6: All right, coming up next, Leslie, lifestyle icon and mogul Martha Stewart is here to give us the scoop on an exciting new project right after this.
1: Coming up tomorrow on Jenna and Chanel,
6: music superstar and TV producer 50 Cent gives us a peek at his latest show, Fightland.
1: Plus, luxury wedding looks for less.
6: Nice. And we're breaking down two of the buzziest healthy food trends.
1: That's all.

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1: Martha Stewart has been the queen of entertaining for decades and America's first self-made female billionaire.
2: So when she talks about how to run a household, we listen. And now Martha has a brand new project to tell us about. Hi.
3: Hello.
1: We're so happy.
3: You?
1: Every time you're here.
2: I know.
1: We light up. Okay.
3: So it's so much fun. And we are working on something so exciting for the homeowner.
1: Yes.
3: And it's called Hint.
1: Okay. Yes.
3: And
1: yes.
3: The Hint stands for Home Intelligence.
1: Okay.
3: And it's an app.
1: Okay.
3: And I'm working with a really fine group of young men. I'm having so much fun. They're just fabulous software geniuses, and we're of course relying a lot on AI.
2: Okay. And what does it do?
3: It helps you run your home.
1: Mm.
3: So many people buy a home and then they don't know anything really about the home. No matter what the inspection has told you, you don't know. Who is your electric company? Who is your plumber? Who is your gas company?
2: Tell me about it.
3: You know, all those things. You have appliances sitting in your kitchen. You have no idea where the warranties are. You don't know what the expiration date is.
2: All the things. My filter is out of my fridge, and I'm like, ow.
1: Wait, yeah. So how does it all register?
3: Well, AI already is so useful. I tried to do this years ago. This I tried to make an app years
1: right.
3: ago.
1: Mm-hmm.
3: It wasn't quite the right time because we didn't know, the towns hadn't put all this information into the digital world.
1: Right.
3: Now everything has been digitized. So, AI knows your taxes.
1: Yeah.
3: AI knows when your taxes are due. They know what your insurance policies
1: yeah.
3: are. It knows an awful lot about you that you don't even know.
1: Yes. God, that's
3: so
1: smart.
3: When you join a Hint, you will be able to start organizing your life around your home.
2: And it's all in one place.
1: It's so smart to get everybody on the same page, too.
3: Oh, yes.
1: We were just saying, I saw you at the World Cup.
3: Yeah.
1: Did you have a great time?
3: Oh, I took my grandson, Truman, the soccer aficionado,
1: yeah.
3: of course. And we had such a good time. And the right team won.
1: You were going for Spain.
3: Oh, yeah, there he is.
2: He got
3: to meet everybody at the game. He was so happy. And that's his friend Emilio. And, of course, you know who's in the middle.
1: Yes.
3: He was so friendly. Oh,
2: he's
3: my
2: so David, charming,
1: he's the
2: isn't
1: loveliest.
2: He?
3: So great.
2: Mm-hmm. He is.
3: And he loves young guys who love soccer. Mm-hmm.
2: You know? I love that. I love
3: so
2: that.
3: Nice.
2: You know, I was thinking about this. I admire you so much for, you have the home world on lock, right? But you're still making it better, and we're getting and evolving and pivoting. And then in your personal life, you're at the World Cup, you're with the Knicks, weren't you just at the parade?
3: Oh, I went to the ticker tape parade.
2: Girl, I'm so here for this.
3: I mean, luckily I don't have to
2: do that. That's a girl.
1: Yeah, I did.
3: One ticker tape parade, Timothy Chalamet, look, all the Knicks.
2: Look at you. There.
3: Yeah, look, Jalen.
1: Are you a huge Knicks fan?
3: I have been a Knicks fan since 1970.
1: Oh my gosh.
3: And when I was in college, I was just out of college in New York City, Knicks were the team. They were, that's when they were really winning
1: yeah.
3: all this championships, and finally again we win a big championship this year. I was so excited.
2: I love that.
3: So I partook of all the celebrations, and it was very fun. And I don't have to do it again.
1: But. Yes.
2: Oh
1: exactly.
2: No, we've done it.
1: yes. Well, we have to talk. The new Real Housewives of New York trailer's
3: yeah.
1: out.
3: Oh boy,
1: you're in it because your makeup artist Daisy.
3: Oh yeah, there's Daisy.
1: Daisy.
3: Look at
2: gorgeous.
3: And here I am.
1: And here she is in her studio too. Is joining the cast.
3: Oh, I'm in her house, and I criticize that she has a store-bought pie, and that's gone viral. The trailer has gone viral. Everybody's waiting for this new season.
1: Yes,
3: and Andy Cohen and his gang, boy,
1: oh, yeah.
3: they do a number on all these young women.
1: But yeah, I know. So did you give her any advice?
3: I told her to be nice, and she's the worst. She's so bad.
2: I gotta tell you, can we show that picture again with her with Daisy? Like, where do you, like, how do you stay so hot? Like, wait, show this picture. It was her, this.
4: There. Yeah.
2: Look at that.
3: I know. Daisy has worked with me for 15 years. The first year I took her around the world, I had a big trip around the world for doing my TV show. And her mother wrote to me. I mean, she's a young girl.
4: Yeah.
3: And her mother writes to me, and when we get back, and said, thank you so much for taking such good care of my daughter. And it just touched me, you know, because the kid had never been anywhere.
4: Yeah.
3: And now she's been everywhere, and now she's a housewife. and she's married to the nicest man and has the nicest child. And I just hope that she doesn't get spoiled being a housewife.
4: You know that Andy Cohen's ultimate housewife would be you.
3: Oh, of course. He wanted me.
4: Yeah.
3: But I'm not a housewife anymore.
4: No.
3: I'm a homemaker.
4: Let's go.
2: The whole thing.
3: I that's what I want to be, a homemaker.
4: Yes.
2: I love that.
4: Well, speaking of that, there's a new headline that Gen Z women are often making more money than men.
3: Mm-hmm. Good.
4: Which is great.
3: No, it's about time.
4: You've been doing it forever.
3: Forever. And I always did. I wasn't exactly proud of it. I like to get paid for what I do.
4: Mm-hmm. Yes.
3: And
4: you know your worth.
3: Yes, I do know my worth, according to Mika Brzezinski. and I think it's very important to know that, mm-hmm. and to get paid for your efforts. Mm-hmm. And I've always told women that. I've always told them to, you know, make sure that you're getting compensated for your brilliance, for your ingenuity, mm-hmm. for your creativity. So, and they do. I mean, they do. And they're getting better and better at it. And this modern age, I mean, there are no boundaries anymore.
4: Yes.
3: Yeah. I mean,
4: it did say.
3: I just met the founder of Kalshi. That beautiful young 28-year-old woman who went to MIT she met a guy there at MIT and they started Kalshi.
4: Yeah.
3: It's worth like $40 billion.
4: Amazing.
3: And it's only 2 years old or something. I mean, that's crazy.
4: It is.
3: And so she's making a lot more than most men.
4: Well, in that article, it also said women are paying for more dates. Mm-hmm. How do you feel about that?
3: I don't think you should pay for a date.
4: Have you ever paid for a date?
3: I have paid for like dinner on a date.
4: Yeah.
3: Yeah.
4: But that's ridiculous.
3: No, it's not.
4: Oh, well, you just said you don't think you should pay for a date.
3: Well,
4: oh, you
3: no,
4: split.
3: Not pay to, I don't pay to go out on a date.
4: Oh, no, no. Yeah.
5: Yeah.
3: I don't mind giving guys presents and stuff. I've given guys very nice presents.
4: What's the best?
2: Yeah, I'm like, what's very nice?
3: Oh, like down comforters for his airplane.
4: For his airplane.
2: What? You always come and, like, drop the mic. The thing is, she drops the mic without trying.
4: No, she said down comforters, and I'm like, that's a nice gift.
2: Yeah.
4: For his airplane.
2: Wait, that is...
4: Is this somebody you're dating now?
3: No, I dated him. He's long gone.
2: I bet you he still has that comforter on that plane.
3: They kept us warm.
2: Oh! Here's the thing. You might be one of my favorite humans on the planet, and we want to celebrate you because we hear that you have a birthday.
3: Oh, my gosh. I've had four birthday parties this week already.
2: No way.
3: And my birthday's not until August 3rd.
4: Wait, what are you doing on the big day?
3: On the big... Well, I'll be in Maine with my family.
4: Okay.
3: And you know Maine.
4: Yes, I know Maine.
3: So I'll be up there, and I don't know what we'll do. I hope my daughter makes me my favorite birthday cake.
2: What is the favorite cake?
3: Well, it depends on what she makes.
2: Aw. Well, guess what we have?
3: What?
2: We have Marfettinis.
4: Yes.
3: Oh, my God. Oh.
2: Hey.
3: Perfect for this time of day. Oh, my God.
4: What is this Marfettini?
3: Oh, this is the best. Marfettini is the Zubrovka vodka. Oh, and this has mint in it. Let me just see. Is this really a Marfettini?
4: This tastes like a lychee martini.
3: No, this is... it is so good.
4: You like it?
2: The kitchen celebrates.
4: The fact that Martha said it's good.
5: This is something else.
3: This tastes like more like a lemon drop.
5: It is very good.
4: It's a little sweet, but it's delicious.
5: It is really sweet.
3: Yeah, you can drink a lot of these.
5: Listen, this is you. At 85, you are just Martha, blazing
4: wait,
5: trails.
4: Can we do a dinner party with you? Will you teach us how to be domestic?
3: Sure, why not?
5: We're going to hold you to that.
4: Okay. Someday.
3: We
4: cheers
3: will do that. Yes.
4: To that.
3: Okay.
5: Happy birthday.
4: Cheers.
3: Thank you,
4: Martha. And you guys, Martha's new platform is going to help a lot of people. It is called Hint. It launches next Wednesday, July 29th. But you can sign up right now for the wait list.
2: A wait list.
3: H-I-N-T.
2: H-I-N-T. Yes. I love that. All right. Up next, two summer seafood dishes from culinary queens and sisters Michelle and Suzanne Rousseau. That's right up here. From Jamaica.
4: From Jamaica.
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9: 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Considering Claire isn't in Paris right now, that seemed odd to the bank and to Claire. Two taps later, Claire says nope to the charge and Wells Fargo is on the case. However you make money work, Wells Fargo can work with that.
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0: Back now with two Jamaican-born chefs and sisters who have made it their mission to celebrate the rich flavors and traditions of Caribbean cooking.
1: Michelle and Suzanne Rousseau are showing us how to make trout ceviche and crispy jerk calamari. Ooh. So scan that QR code. Hi.
2: Hi, ladies.
3: Hi, guys.
1: You were with us in Jamaica.
3: Yes, we were.
1: And we just heard that you have some new news.
3: Yes.
2: Yeah. We're exciting. Back again. We meet again.
1: Yes.
2: We're here. Yes, we are. We're the new culinary directors for Rock House Hotel and Restaurant, a place we love very much, which is on the West End.
3: Oh, my God.
1: We'd like to come. Can
3: you
1: come?
3: So this is in the grill?
2: In the grill. In Jamaica, one of our favorite places.
3: Oh, my goodness.
2: So we're here to talk about
3: some of the new dishes. We're evolving the menu. We're going to bring in some sort of Caribbean flavors with a little bit of Mediterranean flair, coastal cooking.
1: Do you need any taste testers? Because Chanel and I
2: are in. And we would like to do it on site, please.
3: Yes. That's
2: come to Jamaica and
1: we're
2: visit us at Rock House.
1: 100%.
3: 100%.
1: Right, well, let's talk about this trout ceviche.
2: Yes. So we typically do this at home with a smoked marlin, but we're doing it with smoked trout here because I think that's what's accessible. Mm-hmm. So we start with the leche de tigre. All the ingredients are here, which is lime. We have ginger, cilantro, celery, of course, scotch bonnet, coconut milk, and then you blend all of these ingredients together and a little bit of sugar. We typically use the leche de tigre at the end of this dish because it's already smoked, so the ceviche is not raw.
1: Okay.
2: Cut up your smoked fish into sort of like, I would say, quarter inch, sort of rough chop. You know, it's something that makes it work for you.
1: Yes.
2: Here are all the ingredients. So we have the trout, we have all of our seasonings, bell peppers, cucumbers, scallion, fresh cilantro, red onion.
0: Use the word fresh. It feels fresh.
2: Yes, it is very fresh. Yeah. Very bright. Because I guess the point for us is how do we bring kind of healthy, bright coastal flavors to the menu there. Mish can talk about that while I stir.
1: And it's such a summer dish.
3: Absolutely.
1: Too.
3: And it's, you know, it's hot and you're always looking to see. So you want to eat the kind of food that's really going to feel appropriate to after spending a day at the beach or by the pool.
1: Yes.
3: And then the other dish that we have here is actually a crispy jerk calamari. Oof. And so you got some fresh calamari.
0: I have never had jerk calamari.
1: Me neither.
3: I know.
2: No, you're
3: going to
2: try it,
3: add a little bit of salt.
0: Okay.
3: Some coconut milk. You know, we add some coconut milk to temper out a bit this sort of jerk seasoning, which can be a little bit intense.
0: Spicy.
3: A little bit sweetness. Season it with a little bit of salt. So you marinate that for about 2 hours.
0: Okay.
3: And then we're going to step over here.
0: Oh,
3: and obviously amazingly, some pre-marinated ceviche, which we then are going to...
2: Miraculous, Michelle.
3: Miraculous. We're just going to bread it here.
0: Oh, ladies.
3: Very quickly.
0: Well, you go, you know, most of us, sometimes you go to store or places for the appetizer. You get the calamari, you dip it in the marinara. But this gives it like a different...
3: And so then we're just going to put it to fry.
2: It's spicy, and then you also have the creaminess, and then the jerk.
3: And a tartar sauce, and then we have here your smoked marlin ceviche with the coconut milk.
2: Please try that.
1: And you're serving it with a plantain.
2: Plantain chips, which is what we say in Jamaica. Tostones would work, tortilla chips would work, or, you know, any kind of chip if you don't have the plantain chips.
3: And a good cocktail on the side, obviously.
2: Amen.
1: Yeah, rum
2: preferably.
1: What's going to be your cocktail of choice there?
2: I don't know. Rum and coconut water is the best.
0: Rum and coconut water.
2: If you're not
1: hydrated, dehydrated.
3: Simultaneously,
0: I love
3: it's
0: it.
3: Very
0: well, ladies,
3: efficient.
0: Come in from Jamaica anytime, and we'll come visit you as well.
2: Thank you so much.
0: And congratulations.
2: Waiting for you at Rock House.
1: Yeah. We'll be there any moment.
0: Yeah. To get these recipes, it's worth it. Go to today.com/food.
1: Coming up next, bring your book club to the beach. 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

0: people come to your bookshop whenever you want, if
1: well,
0: it looks like this.
1: My bookshop is extra special.
0: Yeah, because here's the deal. This month's Read with Jenna pick, The Shampoo Effect by Jenny Jackson. It's really the perfect summer page turner.
1: So, you know what? Because it is the perfect beach read, we are taking the club to the beach. And I invited one of our favorites, Chrissy Downey. She's the content creator behind Across Chrissy's Table, for entertaining ideas for a seaside book club soiree.
0: I
2: Doesn't that sound delicious?
0: By the way, just click on this QR code because you can shop along with some of these things.
1: Thank you. I forgot about that.
0: I want you to have it at home, right? There.
1: So, okay, we brought some of our favorite beach must-haves.
2: Yes.
1: The first is we're sitting on, look at this enormous blanket. It is called the Big Beachy Blanket. Say that seven times. It is 10 feet by 10 feet. I mean, it can fit your entire book club.
2: Totally. It's amazing.
1: It is normally $149, but the Big Blanket Company is offering 20% off today with the
0: code. Let me tell you something. My sister has three little girls, right? And we went to the beach for 4th of July last year, and she had one of these, and she put it out, and we were all on it together. Sand was a bit away.
1: Look at how cute they come,
0: I mean, it's
1: too,
0: just,
1: in that bag.
0: Oh, and it comes like this, so you can just take it to the beach.
2: It's amazing. We're so used to, like, book club in our living rooms.
1: Yes.
2: This blanket and the tables and everything we have today are the perfect things to do your whole setup at the beach.
1: Okay, tell us everything. You're my concierge.
0: The place to set your food and drinks, let's talk about that.
2: Yes, so these tables, these are amazing. I think the biggest thing at the beach is just trying to have a comfortable time, make it feel like you're at home. These tables are amazing. They're from the Cape Cod Beach Chair Company.
1: So
2: they start at $89. They're easy to wipe clean, easy to carry.
1: They're not heavy.
2: Not heavy at all.
1: But
2: beach schlep.
1: Especially since you're our party planner, we need something to keep our cocktails and everything.
2: Exactly. We want it to feel elevated and fun. We're still at the beach. It's casual. But these tables kind of take it to the next level where you're like, oh, I'm at someone's house. Oh, I'm doing book club.
1: Okay, let's talk about your cocktail and how you want to serve it.
2: So I know we love a marg around here.
1: I love
2: a marg too. So I have a whole system with my beach cocktail.
1: Okay.
2: I love these from Tervis Tumbler. They're amazing.
1: The set
2: of four is under $50. I love that they're colorful, or Tervis has different ones with design, so you always know which one is yours. And my little system, this is a watermelon marg, which I just love, a fruity marg at the beach.
1: Is this fresh watermelon juice?
2: It is fresh. So this, my whole system, so I like to fill these halfway. They come with these really nice tight-fitting lids, and they close and everything so they won't spill. I fill it halfway with the drink. And then we have this ice bucket from Yeti. This is $150.
1: That's an amazing gift.
2: This is the gift.
0: I was about to
2: this
0: say, it
2: is
0: looks really
2: amazing.
0: Cute.
2: It's the perfect thing to give to someone. And then I bring this to the beach. It comes with a nice tight-fitting lid.
0: I love that.
2: And I put my ice right in the cocktail from the ice bucket. So you have your whole system ready to go. This will keep your ice fully formed and cold all day long.
1: For the entire day in the hot sun.
2: The whole day.
0: Can I tell you what else? I love these insulated bowls.
1: Okay. Also from Yeti.
2: These bowls. I love everything we have today, but I have to say these insulated bowls from Yeti might be my favorite thing today. Aren't they amazing? Look how easy they are to hold. I love them. They're fully insulated. They come in three different sizes. The 1 quart is $40. The 2 quart is $50. And then the 4.5 quart is $75. But you can get the whole set for $150. And let me tell you, I have these bowls.
0: Yeah.
2: You have them forever.
1: So, Chrissy, our book club is talking about the shampoo effect, which we love. You've made us lunch. What have you made?
2: So, okay, the shampoo effect is the perfect beach read. And obviously, the perfect thing to eat at the beach is a nice sandwich, right?
0: It's amazing.
2: But I'm a little diva about my beach sandwich. And, like, when that thing rolls out of a cooler and it's soggy, I'm
0: upset. Bread.
1: No, the bread, soggy bread is
0: soft.
2: My book club at the beach is ruined when I get a soggy sandwich.
0: It keeps it crispy.
2: Right.
0: What's in there?
2: So, what we did, we took all the fixins of an Italian sub. There's, you know, banana pepper, salami, pepperoni, cheese, and we just chopped them all up. And instead of eating it with some soggy bread, we have nice crispy chips. And these Yeti bowls will keep it cold all day. They have these also a nice tight-fitting lid. And these also, in the wintertime, I use these to bring to
1: for
2: work
1: soup?
2: All the time. Soup, things will say hot or cold. You will have them. They stack, so they're easy to store. Like the biggest one, they all go inside
1: salad,
2: of each other.
1: You know I don't normally love meats.
2: Yeah.
0: I'm not saying anything.
1: Okay, but these... This is delicious.
2: Yeah.
0: This is beyond.
2: And it's nice and cold, right? That's what you want to be eating at the beach is a cold, you know, nobody wants a
1: warm,
2: soggy
1: sandwich. Will you put this recipe on your Insta?
2: I will be on my Instagram, but it is also going to be on today.com.
1: Okay, right.
2: This and the watermelon marg.
0: Listen, this is all a vibe. Can I come to your beach club, book club?
1: Right? What are we going to do in the fall?
2: Something cozy.
1: Let's go. Let's do something cozy.
2: We're making soup on our Yeti bowls in the fall.
1: I feel like Chrissy has to be here for every
0: this
1: book
0: is
1: club.
0: The best.
1: Thank
0: these
1: you, Chrissy.
2: So good.
1: Everybody did.
2: Wait, stop it. Book club at the beach.
1: Yeah, book club's at the
0: the beach get rowdy. It may have something. It might have
3: enough
0: something.
3: Enough of the margarita.
0: Margarita.
3: Yeah. Cheers right. to the shampoo effect over here. Yeah.
0: We're feeling it. All right. For these products, head to today.com/read with Jenna. And be sure to check out the margarita and this delicious salad recipe.
4: It's so good.
0: today.com/food.
4: This is so good. All right. Up next, we put one lucky Plaza fan to

0: We love dishing on all things pop culture, so we wanted to put one Plaza fan's knowledge to the test in our pop quiz.
1: Today's player is Jenna from Maryland. Hi, Jenna.
2: Hi.
1: Nice to meet you. She's here celebrating her mom's birthday. Aww. There's your beautiful mom.
0: Hi, Mom. Mom lives in Florida, right?
2: Yep.
1: Okay. Fun. Are y'all having a great trip?
2: We are. We just started today.
1: Awesome. All right. Okay, well, we are going to ask you some pop culture trivia questions, and for every answer, you get $50. Okay? The first question. The 2026 World Cup ended after 5.5 weeks of intense gameplay. Which team won it all? Was it A, England, B, Spain, C, Argentina?
2: I think I know the answer because I was making the sign, or my sister was helping me make the sign. While we were watching, it's B, Spain.
1: Yay! That's right!
0: All right, next one. Which hilarious comedian surprised me this week by picking me up and holding me like a baby? Was it Kevin Hart, Marcelo Hernandez, or Leslie Jones?
1: I'm just imagining Kevin Hart picking you up.
0: We're equal.
2: I did watch this. Oh. I watch you every day.
1: Oh, thank you.
2: I DVR you. So it is C, Leslie Jones.
1: That's right. Okay, question three. Zendaya and Tom Holland currently star in The Odyssey together. What superhero movie franchise do they also star in? Is it A, Spider-Man, B, Superman, or C, Batman?
2: Oh, this is a toughie. I think

0: 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She sits down with best-selling author Virginia Evans. 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Tomorrow, 50 Cent is here. Have a great day. Bye.
1: Good morning. Welcome to Today. We'll start with our breaking news.
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3: 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That's your latest weather. Pop start.
2: Yeah. Well, welcome. This is Pop Start.
1: I started dancing. I loved it.
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2: Next level.
4: Thanks, ladies.
2: We're just getting started, folks.
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8: It's 8 o'clock on Today. Coming up, landfall. Tropical storm Bertha slamming millions along the Gulf Coast.
9: It doesn't take a major hurricane to do major damage.
8: Bringing powerful winds, heavy rain, and rising floodwaters to several states. Al's got everything you need to know. Then, pep talk. The FDA holding a closely watched meeting today on peptides. From treating injuries to aging, how the popular injectables have become all the rage. But how effective are they? The details straight ahead. And shark tales.
10: It's going to be a sharky summer, and this is what we keep telling the public.
8: Amid one of the most active seasons on record, we'll take you to a hot spot for young great whites. A firsthand look at what's drawing them closer to shore and what's being done to keep swimmers safe. All that, plus Love Actually on tour. Kylie Kelsey recreates a classic.
11: Now number 5.
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8: Woo! And Christmas in July. The Rockettes are here live with a big announcement. Today, Thursday, July 23rd, 2026.
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4: We are back at 8:15 with our Shark Watch series.
5: Yeah, this season has been a very busy one on both coasts, and now new research is revealing more about the habits of great whites and how our actions in the water could pique their interest.
4: NBC's Liz Kreutz is in Los Angeles with that story. Hey, Liz.
6: Well, hey, guys. Good morning to all of you. Experts with

0: Cal State University Long Beach's Shark Lab say this summer is expected to be one of the most active shark seasons on record. They took us to one nearby shark hotspot. We're just feet away from these massive ocean predators. We saw young kids enjoying that very same beach. But researchers tell us it's more common than we think and actually not something that we need to be so scared of.
1: Season has been a very busy one on both coasts, and now new research is revealing more about the habits of great whites and how our actions in the water could pique their interest.
2: NBC's Liz Kreutz is in Los Angeles with that story. Hey, Liz.
0: Well, hey, guys. Good morning to all of you. Experts with Cal State University Long Beach's Shark Lab say this summer is expected to be one of the most active shark seasons on record. They took us to one nearby shark hotspot. We're just feet away from these massive ocean predators. We saw young kids enjoying that very same beach. But researchers tell us it's more common than we think and actually not something that we need to be so scared of.
3: Just off the Southern California coast, a bird's eye view reveals this.
4: It's right in front of us, about 30 feet up ahead. There's a dark shadow there.
5: See it?
3: All around us, juvenile great white sharks.
5: There she is.
3: Chris Lowe and his team at Cal State University Long Beach's Shark Lab took us to this public beach just north of Los Angeles, a place researchers call a shark nursery.
4: It has the most juvenile white sharks of anywhere in the world.
3: Here, these young predators are sharing the waters.
5: So far, we've seen about half a dozen sharks swimming all around this area, and you can just see how close we are to this beach. There's a summer camp going on right now.
3: It's an alarming sight to some, but for Lowe, encounters like these are an ordinary occurrence. And this summer, experts are seeing even more.
4: It's going to be a sharky summer, and this is what we keep telling the public.
3: This shark surge, driven by an El Nino weather pattern, warming up ocean waters, and expected to increase the number of shark sightings across California by more than 100% this year. Still, Lowe says shark attacks are not expected to rise.
4: What we are trying to explain is, why do we have so many encounters and no bites?
3: In fact, their research shows humans and sharks are swimming together 97% of the time and still rarely attack. As you can see in this close encounter from earlier this week, as a 10-foot shark swims next to a group of children.
5: Why do you think we as the public think that sharks are out to kind of attack us, see us as prey?
4: Well, you know, so that started with Jaws.
6: You're going to need a bigger boat.
4: Sharks have become such a critical part of our summer culture, like baseball, apple pie, 4th of July, and sharks. It's deep.
3: It's part of the reason researchers are trying to understand the great whites' senses.
7: So I'm doing the swimming playback one more time.
3: For the past 2 years, the Shark Lab has been studying how the animals hear and what they're drawn to. Their initial findings reveal the apex predator is most likely to swim toward the splashing sounds of humans swimming, as opposed to the sound of surfers or kayakers. But when they get close, they tend to lose interest.
4: We've actually seen sharks swim up behind swimmers, get within maybe 3 feet of them, and then actually just turn away. So it's almost like they didn't know what it was. They get close and they go, well, that's not anything I should be worried about.
5: If you're saying sharks don't see us as prey, why then do we see them attacking humans?
4: So we don't really know why sharks occasionally bite people unprovoked. They either think of us or mistake us as food. But the other possibility is they are defending themselves. What we do know is it's incredibly rare.
3: The team is working year-round to learn more about these mysterious swimmers.
5: Here we go. Here we go.
3: Using tools like this underwater microphone to keep track of sharks they've seen before.
5: So you'll be able to go back and see where it's traveled, where it's been.
4: Exactly. You just captured a data point for us.
5: You're welcome.
4: Yeah.
3: And if they're lucky, they'll even get some new visitors.
5: All right, we got one. We're going to see if we can tag this one. It's been pretty jittery.
3: Allowing researchers to track more sharks.
4: Keep coming, keep coming, keep coming.
3: And get valuable insight into their behavior.
5: We got one. Do you think some of them realize what you're doing?
4: They probably do. They probably recognize this boat before. That's the thing that I think I've really learned the most, is that they're smarter than we give them credit for.
5: And a little friendlier, maybe.
4: Oh, they are. I think they're definitely misunderstood.
0: Misunderstood, guys. And so far, the Shark Lab has tagged about 380 sharks across Southern California. And they even have buoys in the water that can then ping lifeguards on the beach to alert them if one of those sharks is swimming nearby. Guys,
2: All right. That's pretty cool. Thank you. That is really cool.
1: Sharky summer. I like it.
8: Yeah, Sharky McShark face.
2: Although I don't want to swim simultaneously. Like, that's just
9: I'm good. Yeah. I just stay out.
2: Yeah.
9: Like, up to the ankles, I'm good.
1: Yeah. Especially when you see the fin out there.
9: Yeah.
1: All right, Al, what are you looking at?
8: All right, let's show you what we've got going on for today. 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Monsoonal moisture in the upper Midwest. Look for sunshine up and down the West Coast. 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

0: says always. Wow. My goodness. Awesome. What a great way to welcome in the morning, huh? We are back at 8:30. And let's hear it again for the Radio City Rockettes. Yes. They are here on the plaza celebrating Christmas in July. We'll have more from them in a bit, including a special announcement about this year's Christmas Spectacular.
1: Nicely done, ladies. Yes, can't wait beautiful. To see more in just a bit. Speaking of great plaza performances, global sensation, two-time Grammy winner, Tyla will hit our city concert stage tomorrow to celebrate the release of her highly anticipated new album.
2: Well, all right. We can't wait for that. But in the meantime, just ahead in this half hour, we're going to take you to the Hamptons of England, the charming Cotswolds, where Americans enchanted by pubs, pints, and parties flocking are now snapping up real estate.
3: You sound like David Attenborough.
2: Yes. What?
3: Yes. Really? Right.
0: All right, then coming up in the third hour, former SNL funny man Alex Moffat stops by to share his new rom-com featuring an alpaca as one of his co-stars.
4: Oh, okay. Wow. Okay, and don't miss our fourth hour. We're catching up with the one, the only, Martha Stewart. She's got some exciting news to share with us.
0: All right. Plus, we will get things cooking with delicious seafood, courtesy of two culinary queens from Jamaica.
1: Wow. We've got a busy morning ahead. We want to mention also a new episode of Jenna's Open Book podcast is out now. The correspondent author, Virginia Evans, opening up about the inspiration behind her best-selling novel, the film adaptation starring Jane Fonda, and what she's working on now. You can catch that full conversation by searching Open Book with Jenna on YouTube or wherever you get your podcast.
4: She's amazing, the correspondent.
1: Yeah. Huge book.
4: Teenies read it, right? Christina, guys?
1: Yeah, it's great.
0: Thanks.
1: It's
0: good stuff. All right, Mr. Roker, the weather?
2: All right, let's show you what we've got looking ahead toward the weekend. Starting with tomorrow, a nice day, Great Lakes on into the northeast, mid-Atlantic, heavy rain down through the southeast, very hot in the plains. Record highs on Saturday in the midsection country, another gorgeous one, Great Lakes into the northeast, flood threat in the southeast, hot and toasty out west. Then Sunday, we're looking for a storm possible coming across the Great Lakes. Look for a heat wave in the mid-plains into the Midwest Mississippi River Valley. Nice and sunny out west. That's what's going on around the country. Here's what's happening in your neck of the woods.
0: We are back with what to shop this week. Ready or not, the end of summer is coming into view.
5: Wait, I thought you'd be happy. The kids go to school.
0: I actually love summer.
5: Okay.
0: It's just so delightful. But you know what? This is coming. So we're going to be settling back into our routines again, whether that's heading back to school, the office, or really just getting organized. So here to help with some essentials from Walmart, tech and lifestyle expert, Mario Armstrong. Good morning to you.
5: Good morning, Chanel.
0: And a reminder to all of you guys at home, you can scan that QR code right over there and just shop right along. If you see something, just go ahead and
5: they better
0: and
5: get
0: buy
5: this
0: it.
5: Shopping and scanning, because Walmart brought it with these items that we have today, starting with the JLab Bluetooth earbuds.
0: Okay.
5: Under $20. Where can you find earbuds that Mario likes that actually says sound great?
0: I was about to say, because I feel
5: bucks.
0: Like I listen to you because you like the sound and the quality and all
5: absolutely.
0: That.
5: Absolutely. I'm not going to talk about something that's not, I haven't used or
0: right,
5: that I feel is really
0: right,
5: great out
0: right.
5: there. So these are wonderful, a variety of different colors, over 30 hours of battery life. And if
0: ooh.
5: You pick this up, it's really compact. Look at that.
0: And it has a charger with it?
5: That's the charging case with it.
0: You just
5: and
0: plug
5: the cable
0: it
5: just plugs right in. So no loose cables to get lost. If you lose these on the train or your morning commute.
0: Worst case scenario, they're $20.
5: $20. So
0: exactly.
5: Great for work, commuting, workouts, music in between classes. Really great idea.
0: All right. Is it time for laptops too? I guess it is.
5: Everybody always asks me, Mario, what's the laptop this season? So
0: yeah.
5: I really love the Chromebook that we have here from Asus.
0: Okay.
5: I have an Asus in my household, so I love this brand, real quality. But I want you to feel how light this is.
0: That's what I was just
5: yeah,
0: honestly.
5: Pick that up. Feel how light this is.
0: Oh, yeah.
5: Super lightweight. And this is a 15-inch full HD screen.
0: I was just about to say, I like that it's bigger screen.
5: Big work, spreadsheets, PowerPoint presentations, whatever. Not $199. And it's durable. It's military grade durable on this as well. 13 hours of battery life, so it'll last you all day.
0: Okay.
5: Put it in your backpack, your tote bag. You can take
0: it
5: across campus.
0: These are some good deals.
5: Really good stuff.
0: All right, let's talk about
5: this. That's what I was saying. Scan that QR code.
0: Yeah, not bad. A 2-in-1 water bottle here.
5: Yeah, not just any 2-in-1 water bottle. This is a stainless steel, but what's really unique about this is that it has a lock switch. I'm going to point that out. And I want you to.
0: What do you mean?
5: So you close the top, right? And then you lock it, and then it can't open.
0: So it doesn't spill?
5: So it So if I press the button to open this, it won't spill. But if I unlock it and then press the button to open it,
6: that's good.
5: It'll pop right open if I can get
6: that's
5: it there.
6: Good. And they're cute. They have little patterns and stuff like that.
5: They have different varieties, different colors, one for everybody. And what's really great, too, is that this will keep your water or juice or whatever cold for like 16 hours. Mm-hmm. This is under $16. But you can drink from it from two ways. So it's got the straw built in, as you can see here.
6: Okay.
5: And then you can also just chug it. You can just pop it open and chug it. And you can open it up easy to clean and also to get some ice cubes in there if you want to do that as well.
6: All right. That's a yes. That's an easy
5: yes. You got to stay hydrated. And everyone needs to be hydrated.
6: All right. And this next one here.
5: This is a lunchbox, but not any lunchbox.
6: That's why I'm saying quiet, because it's got to be doing something besides just...
5: Well, you can see how thin this is, right? So this is a freezable lunchbox. No new ice packs needed, Mom and Dad, to throw into this. So I put this in my freezer. I literally used this when I was on my commute here, and I put it in the freezer the night before, packed my lunch. As you can see, you can get a lot.
6: So you put it in the freezer the night before, and in the morning, if you're packing your child's lunch or packing your own, it keeps everything cold. You don't need the packs anymore or anything.
5: Exactly right. Keeps it cold for several hours, and it's got freezable gel on the inside. And so it packs a lot, too. Food, snacks, drinks, and it's upright. So that's going to help with, like, spillage. I had my water bottle in the actual pack. And then I like the utensils in the front. It's got a pouch, so you can put utensils or napkins or things there as well.
6: Good deal, good deal. Okay, last but not least.
5: Oh, the eye patch. This is for everyone.
7: Well, because I love a good eye patch.
5: You need a good eye patch.
7: I do.
5: That perk you up
6: Which
5: in the morning.
6: Which ones are these? Talk to me.
5: Or the afternoon. So this is Patchology.
6: Okay.
5: And this is the Perk Up brand. You get four of them for $8.
6: Okay.
5: So this is a great care package. Maybe send it to a college student.
6: Yeah.
5: But also for yourself.
6: You know what I like to do? I put them in the fridge.
5: That's what
6: and
5: I did.
6: In the morning.
5: And five,
6: nice
5: I put them in the fridge, put them on for 5 minutes.
6: Yeah.
5: I get puffy eyes. So this reduces the look of that puffy eye, brightens up those tired looking eyes as well. It's infused with some ingredients, like it's got green tea, white mulberry in there, and other antioxidants. So a really great pick me up that makes you feel good and look good.
6: Exactly, right before you leave the house.
5: And look, we're all getting ready to head back into it, so we've got long hours are probably up ahead, so let's get ready.
6: Thank you, Mario. 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Just ahead, we are stepping into a fairy tale, a hotspot in the English countryside where more Americans are choosing to settle down. But first, this is Today on NBC.
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0: back at 8:43 with what's become a growing trend. Americans swapping a life here in the U.S. for England's storybook Cotswolds.
1: Yeah, they're being drawn in by its charm, by its pubs, and a slower pace of life. NBC's Molly Hunter is there getting a taste of that country life. Hey, Molly.
2: Guys, good morning from the heart of the Cotswolds. This is quintessential English countryside, just like you've seen in the movies, just like you imagine it. And Americans are loving it. Take a look.
3: Rolling green hills, ancient churches, grazing livestock, and the traditional honeystone villages. Just an hour from London, the Cotswolds is England at its most postcard perfect. And these days, American accents are becoming part of the soundtrack.
2: Hello! This looks amazing, and I see some American faves.
3: And a few familiar flavors have traveled across the Atlantic, too.
2: Is that like an American-style barbecue sauce?
4: Yes, please. We have shrimp rolls that are like a New England-style lobster roll.
2: Okay, the pearl from the New England girl.
4: Thank you.
2: Yes.
3: Boston native Jess D'Ambrosi runs a deli in one of the most tourist-heavy villages, serving up a taste of home.
5: I mean, we are essentially in the Hamptons of England.
2: Yeah.
3: And if the menu isn't enough, these shelves might do the trick. Last year, a record 5.6 million Americans visited the UK, and the Cotswolds was high on the to-do list. Tourists chasing that countryside photo in the land of Downton Abbey and Jane Austen, and celebrities seeking a discreet slice of dreamy old England. But for some Americans, a weekend in the country is turning into something a little more permanent.
2: When you're talking to American buyers, what are they looking for?
6: The quintessential Cotswold house. So they want, you know, they want that sort of period charm, you know, the honey-colored stone.
3: For American interior designer and longtime expat Leslie Cook, keeping the old world charm is essential.
2: What is happening here?
7: This is a project, very Cotswold, absolutely Cotswold stone. It comes literally out of the ground.
3: But the New Jersey native says American buyers may love the history, just not the floor plan.
2: Oh, wow. Amazing. This feels very suburban America, and that's a huge departure from these period houses. So this is all open plan.
3: For Leslie, step one, open up all those cramped quarters.
7: We had the idea of just clearing it out and opening this wonderful space. We were able to repurpose those areas down there.
3: But of course, village life is part of the appeal. A local pub, a pint, and good company.
2: You have a local.
8: Well, this is it.
3: And Leslie says, even as the clientele changes, traditional pub culture endures.
7: The Cotswolds have just sort of exploded in the last 5 years. It became a brand almost.
3: Texans Will and Kelly Woods are part of the new wave, falling in love with a cottage in a neighboring village, swapping the heat back home for a summer in the countryside.
9: It's like a fairyland for me. I mean, it's green, it's beautiful. It's been amazing.
7: People have just welcomed you. I mean, more than
9: amazing. I mean, no everyone.
7: But we were more sequestered.
3: Safe to say, they've settled right in.
2: Biggest single surprise since you've moved here?
8: Well, drinks parties, first of all. We don't do that, right?
7: The drinks, I mean, it isn't a cocktail party.
8: No.
7: Which is, you know,
2: it's
7: American.
2: Not canapes and a cocktail.
7: Yeah.
2: What else have you gotten used to?
8: We love to walk, and, you know, a lot. And you cannot walk in Texas in July.
3: And here, forget driving everywhere. You can walk to friends or even a woodland pub crawl.
2: Thousands of miles of footpaths, public right-of-ways that connect village to village.
10: Hello!
3: And to see what life here really feels like.
2: What a beautiful house!
10: Welcome to the Cotswolds.
2: Oh my gosh, it smells so good.
10: Thank you, I'm cooking up a storm.
3: Life out here is about slowing down, stopping to smell the flowers, some sparkling wine, and fresh greens from the garden. And to top it all off.
10: All right, here we go.
2: Oh my gosh, such a good Boston girl. I love it.
3: A little New England style grilled lobster.
10: And I really do feel very privileged to be here. I can't get enough of it.
3: As the sun sets over the Cotswolds, it's easy to see why so many Americans are falling for this little corner of England.
2: Cheers. Thank you so much.
10: Thank you for coming.
2: Cheers.
10: Welcome to the Cotswolds and bon appetit.
2: All right, guys, I have your itinerary from New York, a short flight over to London, a very quick, very beautiful train ride out to the Cotswolds. It is so buzzy, such delicious food, so much to do. I'll meet you right here.
1: I'm sold.
11: Oh, yeah.
1: I'm sold. Good
7: it looks life so if relaxing. You can get it.
11: See some of those stones that come out of the ground?
1: I know, right? Those original stones. Right?
12: Beautiful.
1: Very cool.
12: All right.
1: All right. Thanks a lot.
11: Thanks, Molly.
12: Okay. Well, from that to good old-fashioned Radio City Rockettes, they're getting us excited for the holiday season with a live performance and some spectacular news. But first, this is Today on...

0: This is the sound of Claire cooking dinner at home. And that's the sound of a fraud alert from Wells Fargo flagging a charge for a pricey restaurant in Paris. Considering Claire isn't in Paris right now, that seemed odd to the bank and to Claire. Two taps later, Claire says nope to the charge and Wells Fargo is on the case. However you make money work, Wells Fargo can work with that.
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3: How cool is this? It may be summer, but preparations for the Christmas Spectacular already underway.
4: They're going to give us a taste of what we can expect, but first, we're going to chat for a moment. We have Caitlin Gaffney and Svetha Nalapalini. They have some exciting news about the 93rd season of the beloved holiday tradition. Good morning to both of you.
3: Hey guys.
5: Good morning.
4: I want everyone to recognize their stance. Do you see how they stand?
3: Flawless.
4: I mean, at attention all the time.
6: I noticed you tried to.
4: I know. I'm like,
2: course. Not easy.
4: Yeah. All right. Let's start with the big news. First of all, when can people start buying those tickets?
5: Tickets are on sale now.
4: Oh, well, they're on sale now?
5: They are on sale now. It's never too early as we're here celebrating Christmas in July, and we couldn't be more excited because we have some extra special news, too.
4: Okay.
5: We actually have a brand new number in the Christmas Spectacular this year, so now the Radio City Rockettes will be performing in 10 show-stopping numbers.
4: Oh, my goodness.
3: Wow. I want to give you a special shout-out, Caitlin. This is your 17th season,
5: this
3: I think.
5: This is, and every year just gets better and better.
4: Oh, my gosh.
5: Thank you.
3: Sway, tell us about some of these changes. Are you excited?
7: Yeah. I'm super excited. We're going to have new music, new choreography, and new costumes, which is always a plus. And we're just looking forward to making the Christmas Spectacular even more spectacular.
4: Mm-hmm.
3: Incredible.
2: So you guys are going to be doing 230 shows this year?
5: We are.
2: Crazy.
5: It's incredible. Honestly, we truly are athletes, and we recover as hard as we rehearse. So we start rehearsals in September for about 6 weeks before the show starts. We rehearse 6 hours a day, 6 days a week. So we are hard at work, and we just can't wait for November 4th to come around because the Christmas Spectacular is running from November 4th through January 4th.
4: Okay.
6: So exciting.
4: Is it time to take it away? Okay, you guys can relax.
3: Rockettes in July. Take it away.
6: Okay. Oh, let me take your mics.
7: Thank you.

0: we got the kicks, too.
1: Oh, my goodness.
0: Already in holiday form. Nicely done.
1: Fantastic.
0: Mark your calendars. The Christmas Spectacular returns to Radio City Music Hall on November 4th. Running through January 4th. They are ready.
1: Oh, my goodness. Wow. So good.
2: I'm ready for it.
1: I know. That might be one of my favorite routines. And the Rockettes are back with another performance in our third hour. We'll have much more ahead. But first, your local news.
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10: This morning on the third hour of Today, Tracking Bertha. Heavy rain and winds battering the Gulf Coast, now taking aim at Texas, while another system drenches the South, leading to severe flooding. We'll have the very latest and all the heat. Then, sun's out, shorts out?
11: Shorts are never appropriate for work.
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0: I don't think I'd be in the mood for Christmas music, but I so am. I'm totally into this right now.
1: That's right.
0: I love it.
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0: They stopped by today for a little Christmas in July and to announce that the 2026 Christmas Spectacular officially kicks off on November 4th.
1: All right. Labor Day's next week, and see you later.
0: Good night, everybody. Thanks for coming.
1: Thank you, ladies. Welcome inside to the third hour of today on a Friday Eve. I'm Al, along with Dylan, Savannah Sellers, helping us out while Craig is on vacation. Good to see you. And what a morning.
2: What a morning. Now, okay, the Rockettes, they might be out there making you excited about Christmas, but it is still feeling like summer, and there are these severe storms, and a reminder the season is very much still here. This morning, Bertha is taking aim at Texas for its second landfall after slamming the Gulf Coast, and we're also keeping an eye on other parts of the South for more flash flooding today. Lucky for me, we've got our weather team here to assemble. Al, Dylan, what's the latest?
1: All right. Well, here we go. Let's start off with Bertha right now. We've got tropical storm warnings from Houma, Louisiana, all the way to west of Galveston, Texas, as the system gets ready to make a second landfall later today. You can see most of the rain is to the south. That's the good news. There is some storm surge. Currently, this is the latest, 145 miles west-southwest of New Orleans, 45-mile-per-hour winds. It's picked up its forward speed, moving west at 13 miles per hour. Makes landfall later this afternoon somewhere near Galveston and then becomes a tropical depression as it cuts across Texas, leaving about 3 to 5 inches of rain south of Corpus Christi toward the Mexican border. Now, we got another heavy area of rain that we're watching along this frontal system stretching from Cape Hatteras all the way back to Chattanooga just to the north of Atlanta. We've got flash flood watches and numerous flash flood warnings. This is just going to keep training over and over through Friday. Before all is said and done, we're talking 4 to 5 inches of rain. And the heat dome is back, but this time mostly out west, Dylan.
0: Yeah, out west, down south. We have 50 million people under heat advisories, watches, heat warnings, and it's going to stay hot for the next several days. We have this huge dip in the jet stream. That's a good thing for the upper Midwest, the northern plains, also into the northeast. Temperatures look amazing. Highs in the upper 70s and lower 80s, but you go farther south, and that's where we have our feels like temperature up around 115 degrees. Tomorrow, we're looking for those nice temperatures up into Chicago, Cincinnati, Pittsburgh, New York, all in the lower 80s, actually a little bit cooler than average. And then as we go into the next couple of days, we are going to continue to see that heat build. Look at Denver. Saturday, 97. Sunday, 99. Back to 97 on Monday. Billings, Montana, 105, 100. These are exceptional numbers. Phoenix, 116 degrees on Saturday. It's cooler Sunday and Monday, but still, we're looking at those temperatures well above average, even out in California and Sacramento. Highs going into the weekend and beyond will be in the mid to upper 90s. So just stifling heat, and it's not going to break anytime soon.
1: And the interesting thing about Bertha, we've already had now two tropical systems, and everybody's talking about, you know, this super El Nino. As we've seen, it doesn't mean we're not going to get any tropical systems firing up, especially in the Gulf.
2: Mm-hmm.
1: Yeah, that's right.
2: All right. So much happening. Lucky that you're both here today.
1: Thank you.
2: Okay. So also, though, with all that heat on the way that Dylan was just telling about, some people might be thinking about dressing a little, maybe cooler at work, maybe, you know, letting their legs out a little, donning a pair of shorts.
1: That's right. Release the legs.
2: Yeah.
1: But it's actually reigniting a serious debate. Well, I don't know if it's a serious debate. It's about legs and shorts. But
2: it's a
1: debate. Is it okay to wear shorts at the office?
0: Well, NBC's Joe Fryer is in on the debate. This one, like, clearly taking the assignment very seriously.
3: The knees have been released. The knees are free. As summer gets warmer, shorts might actually offer some relief from the heat, but you could also catch some heat from your coworkers.
4: It's a couture controversy, bickering over britches.
5: Normalize business shorts.
4: And no one is short on opinions.
6: Don't wear shorts to work. It's not business casual.
4: With summers heating up, some companies are shedding their dress codes, letting workers show a little leg.
7: I want to free the knee.
4: The goal is to increase comfort and perhaps cut back on air conditioning to save energy, a trend that prompted the Gothamists to ask, is this the summer New Yorkers should all wear shorts to the office?
8: I wouldn't do it.
9: Yes, the longer the better, though.
8: Hard no. I'm not a fan.
4: Here on Today, we've also entered this Bermuda's Triangle.
10: Is it okay to wear shorts to work?
11: I think it depends on the material. right?
10: Yes.
11: Like if the shorts are kind of fancier shorts.
4: The New York Times even highlighting Tokyo's new policy that allows men to wear shorts. The debate there is centered on a hairy situation, what the Japanese media has dubbed leg hair harassment.
12: Your colleagues don't necessarily want to see your hairy legs.
4: Samuel Hine is senior men's style editor at New York Magazine. And while he doesn't believe in blanket pronouncements about what's okay to wear.
13: You are a style expert. What say you?
12: In general, in almost every situation, I think I'm a no on shorts in the office. There are more considerations here about what to wear to the office than pure comfort. I think that dressing up is important.
4: A recent Bloomberg poll of clients in the business world shows only 45% find it appropriate to wear shorts at work. Critics call the looks unprofessional, with one saying, AI is taking all our humanity. All we have left is pants. And yet, at this year's Milan Fashion Week, Ralph Lauren and Thom Browne were among the many brands pairing shorts with dressier fare. Designer Rick Owens is selling these knee-length looks, marketed as work shorts.
14: Do not be afraid to wear shorts to the office.
4: Perhaps it was inevitable with the rise of casual Fridays, the popularity of athleisure, and the comfort of work from home. Still, the shin shaming is not going away.
15: Shorts are never appropriate for work.
4: A debate that's not ready to go out of style.
3: Now, if you are going to wear shorts at work, experts suggest that perhaps a tailored short that hits just above the knee is most appropriate. Nothing shorter than that. I'm actually, these shorts, I'm not wearing them for this story. I was hoping to get an audition with the Rockettes.
10: Yeah.
1: Oh,
3: that's
1: well
3: the main reason
10: well
3: to show the legs today.
10: Not sparkly enough. Yeah.
3: Exactly.
10: No. More sparkly.
1: Yeah, I mean, work in and outside, but like our crew, they have to go in and out and stuff like that. That's great.
10: But the postman.
1: And we saw some of those lovely, the postman, you know, we saw some of those lovely female, you know, the shorts,
10: I think this is a men's
1: suit.
10: Debate, right?
3: Yeah. Like, mostly,
10: girls,
3: yeah. Point, yeah. But there is some debate with women, too. I mean, there's conversations.
1: You know, Bermuda shorts, in Bermuda, people dress. 100%. That's how they would dress in offices, but otherwise.
2: I think the length at the office, like you said, is the big
1: Yeah, like
2: factor.
1: Craig will wear culottes.
10: Yeah.
3: Exactly.
10: That's a Craig thing. And
3: that's
10: he's
3: a Craig thing.
10: Here to defend
1: I know, but I would say that whether he's here. Joe, thanks so much.
10: Probably say
1: appreciate
10: worse
1: it.
10: If he was here.
1: Up next, it's a growing trend in the age of AI using chatbots for medical questions. But can you trust it? Going to get some answers that you can trust. Then, a look at life in the fast lane, literally, with one female driver racing now to lead the way in her sport. Third hour today, I'll be.
16: This is the sound of Lucy staying on top of her spending. 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Because Wells Fargo will send an alert if her balance drops below her set amount. Yep. Nothing gets past Lucy, or Wells Fargo for that matter. However you make money work, Wells Fargo can work with that.
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0: Welcome back to Third Hour Today. In today's Consumer Confidential, we're going to take a look at how artificial intelligence is being used in medicine.
1: That's right. These days, people are using AI for all kinds of medical advice. A recent survey found that 3 in 10 adults use chatbots for health information monthly. But the question is, should we trust it?
2: Well, helping us sort it all out this morning is NBC's chief technology analyst and author of I Am Not a Robot, Joanna Stern, and NBC medical correspondent, Dr. Akshay Sayal. Good morning to both of you.
3: Good morning.
2: All right, let's get into it, because OpenAI says that 300 million users are asking health-related questions to ChatGPT. So what AI tools are out there, and why are so many people relying on these for their health questions?
4: So many of these tech companies that offer these AI tools have started offering health-specific tools because they saw people going to chatbots to do and ask these kind of information. So you've got Amazon with Health AI, you've got Microsoft Copilot Health, and you also have ChatGPT Health, which today is actually releasing publicly, and you can go in there and actually link your medical institutions in there so you can think test results and all of that kind of information coming through now, so you can ask the chatbot about this. And you can see the appeal of why AI is, you know, appealing to someone about this. When we were used to be Googling for our medical results, you were going through a long list of links. Where am I finding the information? And so now you get a simple answer, right? But you also get 24/7, and it's pretty cheap.
3: Yeah, and so I see patients with this all the time. I'm curious, have any of you guys used AI chatbots for health? Be honest.
2: Yeah, for sure. Well, I've certainly Googled different things before. Yeah.
1: Right. And now instead of Googling, I'll ask a chatbot.
3: For people who are watching and think, you know, I'm doing this, maybe I'm the only one doing this. Like, we see this all the time as doctors. I actually personally like when patients are using chatbots because it shows a sort of initiative. People are taking ownership of their own health. You just have to use it as a teaching tool, not a diagnostic tool. Sort of meaning that use it to learn about potential things that could be going on in your body. Don't use it to label yourself with a medical condition. You know, I have patients all the time who literally pull out their phone and they'll say, this is what I learned in ChatGPT. What do you think of this? I think that's great. I've had patients tell me to stop talking in the middle of an encounter because they want to fact check me with ChatGPT.
0: Oh, wow.
1: Okay.
3: I was prepared to go to battle, but fortunately we agreed on the same topic.
0: Do you, as medical professional, use ChatGPT or AI for patients?
3: It's a great question. Now, we have our own doctor version of it. It's called Open Evidence. About two-thirds of physicians, 650,000 doctors across the U.S. are using it, myself included. Virtually everyone I know uses it, too. I know that might spook people. It is HIPAA compliant. It is sort of compliant with the privacy protection. And, you know, the way I see it is medicine is changing so rapidly. There's new studies coming out all the time. I would want a doctor to keep up with that. And so, I, you know, that's how we sort of explain it to patients.
1: Yeah. I'm sure there are some do's and don'ts, though, of what you should share with a chatbot. Tell us what those are and why.
3: Very important. So this is probably the most important thing we're going to talk about today is keep personal information out of the chatbot. So if you're using ChatGPT for health, for example, they're not HIPAA compliant, meaning that they're not sort of bound to those same patient privacy laws that I was just talking about. So meaning your information isn't as protected as it should be. So don't say your date of birth. You keep your name out of it if you can. You know, don't give your address, your social security number. If you're giving...
2: Doesn't it know all that anyway, though?
3: Well, that's a different, that's a different conversation.
4: Also, just to say, I know a lot of people, myself included, are sometimes uploading test results. If you are doing that, just make sure to strip out that information.
0: It's
4: in a PDF. You can strip that out.
1: What about the thing you just said, links right to your health? Is it going to have all that then?
4: Yeah, this is what's coming with a lot of these tools. ChatGPT Health is one of them, where you're able to log in to your My Chart, and that information is going to flow through.
1: So it will get, then, all your personal information?
4: Well, no, it's not going to. There's a lot going on in the back end to sort of strip down what is going into the chatbot, and OpenAI says they're not training on that data. But of course, we really do want to be careful about putting in specific information about ourselves.
0: So Joanna, you actually tested these bots by sharing with it like a picture of a fake rash.
4: Yes, what? You want to see my rash?
0: Yes, I'd love to.
4: I thought, you know,
0: you should have that looked at. Oh my gosh, look at you. You doctored yourself up.
4: This is it.
0: There you go. And then you took the picture. So what did it tell you?
4: Well, so I liked doing this because I think it really shows the mixed bag of results that you could get here, right? ChatGPT, I show this to ChatGPT, it starts suggesting maybe that's an insect bite, maybe that's a heat rash, right? Now, OpenAI says they are improving their models and they are getting better at this. But I think it does show the real need for someone like this guy, right? I mean, he saw this and he was like, what are you, immediately.
3: Did not pass the sniff test.
4: Yeah, you were like, something.
5: That's what you were sniffing.
2: Especially because it's all over your hands.
4: No, yeah.
3: It's anytime we see a rat, we take a Clorox wipe. Oh, okay, it's real. Yeah,
4: yeah, well,
2: good though.
4: But he was like, something else is wrong with you, to be honest.
3: The takeaway, Al, is use it as a teaching tool, not a diagnostic tool. I cannot stress this enough for those watching. Use it to learn about potential conditions. Use it to explain, you know, high blood pressure, sleep apnea. Take your medications and show it a list of your medications. Mm. It'll break down why you're taking each one. That is a great use of the AI tool. Just don't use it to say, this is what my rash is, and go around telling people, oh, I have eczema because of this.
5: A little TMI.
4: Yeah, now the world knows about my eczema. It's tough. You know, this is why I'm here.
2: This is really helpful. Thank you both so much. All right, coming up this morning, we are introducing you to a female sports car driver breaking boundaries in racing and making history on the track. And later, look who's here. SNL funny man Alex Moffat is going to tell us all about his new movie with a little romance brewing. We'll be right back.
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0: We're back with our series Generation Next, introducing you to a professional sports car racer who is now speeding her way into the history books.
1: Samantha Tan started racing at age 16, becoming the first Asian woman to win a major international endurance racing championship.
2: And our Vicky Nguyen tracked her down at a race in New York. She joins us with more. This is so cool. Hey, Vicky.
3: Hi, good morning, guys. How are you? Good morning to you. Samantha Tan has the need for speed, and it started when she was just a little girl spinning out in the driveway of her parents' home in Canada. Her dedication to racing has taken her all over the world. She says she's not stopping anytime soon.
4: In the male-dominated sport of car racing, female greats are rare. A 28-year-old Samantha Tan is driving her way to the top.
5: Beautiful move by Samantha Tan and takes the lead.
4: We met up ahead of her race in the International Motorsports Association Michelin Pilot Challenge in Watkins Glen, New York.
3: How are you feeling ahead of this race?
6: I am super excited.
4: She races sports cars in sprint and endurance events, hitting speeds up to 180 miles an hour in races that can last as long as 24 hours. This weekend, she'll face 18 teams over a two-hour race in an event called GT4.
3: For people who are familiar with F1 or NASCAR, how would you describe this type of racing?
6: This kind of racing is what we call sports car racing. My race car is actually based on the BMW M4. It's not street legal, so it's a race car version. There's a lot of things that are stripped out for weight reasons.
4: Similar, but not the same. Cockpit temperatures reach 120 degrees during races that push drivers to their physical limits.
6: It gets very, very hot. You're wearing three layers of fireproof clothing. You're also pushing quite hard on the brake pedal, up to 90 pounds of pressure sometimes, and then the G-forces as well.
3: It's very demanding on your body physically.
6: Yeah, no, it's actually crazy. I'm always super sore after a race weekend.
4: Samantha first got behind the wheel in this tiny Jeep, a gift from her dad.
6: My dad definitely inspired my love of racing, and I wouldn't be here without him, but he is such a big car enthusiast and racing fan. Took me to a lot of track day events as a kid and car meets, and I absolutely fell in love with it.
4: In middle school, she enrolled in a performance driving school. One of the perks, getting to ride with a professional racer.
6: I remember having the biggest smile on my face. As soon as I got out of that car, I told my dad, I said, I think I want to be a race car driver.
4: At 16, she began competing in her 1991 Honda Civic, quickly moving up the ranks in the sport, despite often being one of the few females on the course. But her career hasn't been on cruise control. In 2017, Samantha got into a serious crash, hitting a wall at 100 miles an hour.
3: What did it take to get back on the track again after that?
6: I still get, like, chills thinking about that moment. But it shattered my confidence. I just had all these thoughts and self-doubts of whether I was good enough to be there, whether I belonged in motorsport. I made the decision for myself that I wasn't giving myself enough grace because everybody in motorsport eventually crashes.
4: That setback pushed Samantha forward. In 2021, she won 6 championship titles and became the first Asian woman to win a major international endurance racing championship.
6: To hold that title, I mean, it means a lot to me.
4: To give me a taste of life in the fast lane, we went for a hot lap. It's a chance for drivers to test out the track ahead of their race.
3: The acceleration is kind of insane.
7: Haven't even started.
3: This is wild.
4: Within seconds, we hit 90 miles an hour and climb to 145.
3: Okay, this is not Mario Kart, ladies and gentlemen. Woohoo!
6: So I just so see you flying around.
3: This is amazing.
4: For this race, she'll be on the track with teammate Bill Oberlin, the most decorated driver in IMSA history.
8: She needs to compete with the guys. This is where she can do it, and she does it day in and day out.
3: What do you have your sights set on next?
6: So my ultimate goal that's been my kind of like guiding star throughout my career is to be the first Asian woman to win the 24-hour of Le Mans, which is it is the most prestigious endurance race in the world.
4: Samantha says she wants to amplify the sport and encourage young racers to give their dreams a spin.
6: I firmly believe in the statement, if you can see it, you can be it. And for any little girl that might see me on TV or see me racing and think that she might be able to do it herself, I think it's so powerful to show that, you know, we can define success on our own terms, and we're here to stay.
3: Here to stay. Indeed. Right. And she has more work to do. Samantha and her teammate Bill had a tough break in that race. They lost the race. They didn't finish because they lost the tire.
1: Wow.
3: The good news, she will be back. You can actually catch Samantha's next race. It is on Saturday, August 1st. As she competes in the Road America 120, and that race will air on Peacock, as do all IMSA races.
2: Incredible.
3: So it was really fun to be introduced to this new sport.
2: Oh my God. I loved the difference where she's driving the car and you're like this.
3: I know.
2: Her legs are like this, and
3: she looks
2: not far in a car. You can tell who the professional is.
3: Totally. She was cool as a cucumber. But the thing is, you don't realize how much braking. The braking is insane.
2: Yeah.
3: You think, oh, it's just all gas. No, no, no. You got to brake before you get into those turns at the right time. It's a lot of timing and strategy and like concentration.
9: Incredible to see her so young, too, in those pictures behind them.
3: So cute.
9: Car. Really cool. Vicky, very awesome. Thank you so much.
3: Yeah.
9: Well, up next, we are catching up with the newest rom-com star, Alex Moffat, about his latest movie, his SNL days, and more. We'll be right back.
1: Pretty uptight about it.

0: 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This morning we are catching up with our old neighbor, former SNL funny man, Alex Moffat.
1: Hi. The Chicago-born actor and comedian spent 6 years here at 30 Rock on Saturday Night Live, known for fan-favorite sketches like the guy who just bought a boat and for playing Prince William.
2: Well, Alex is now trading those cue cards for Meet Cutes in his new rom-com, Love on Tap. Alex plays a big city consultant hired to help a failing brewery, and soon there's more than just beer brewing.
3: I mean, you gotta be able to lean on other people, too.
4: No, I like to be the one that you lean against, not the one who leans.
3: You're saying lean a lot. Now I don't even think it's a word.
4: Lean.
3: Lean.
4: Lean.
3: You gotta be careful because, you know, you let too many people lean on you.
2: Wow.
5: Kennedy McMahon, everybody.
1: Yes.
5: Good morning.
1: Good morning.
2: So you're a big city consultant coming in to save this local brewery, save the day, and ensue.
5: And yes, hijinks ensue.
2: Hijinks
5: hilarity
2: and love
5: ensues.
2: And romance. So was this
5: all
2: something
5: the good
2: you had
5: now.
2: On your bucket list to be in a rom-com?
5: Yeah, sure. Why not? I mean, there's a lot there. I can't even keep track.

0: intimacy coordinator for that scene.
1: This is kind of your, like, rom-com era. You've got another one coming out with Cameron Diaz.
0: I do.
1: You're in a holiday movie. Al is actually in this movie also.
2: Small.
0: How about that? Yes. We've shared a scene.
2: That's right, a little bromance there.
0: Yes, indeed. That should be the name of the movie.
2: Boom.
0: They messed it up by calling it Unbearable Christmas. But right. Al's great in the movie.
2: Yeah, for the 30 seconds.
0: And I don't want to spoil it. There we are.
2: Julia Stiles.
0: Yeah.
2: Caroline Ray's in it as
0: That's
2: well.
0: That's right.
2: Stephen Root, one of my faves.
0: Oh, my God. David Cross is in it. Yeah. So many people. And I don't want to, they told me not to spoil anything, but Al, turns out, is the serial killer.
1: We had no doubt.
2: With a heart of gold.
0: Yeah. No, it's
1: very
0: a Christmas
1: well
0: movie. There's no killer.
3: Oh, my God. Can you tell us anything?
0: But he had a look of a murderer in his eye. Can I tell you what?
3: Anything about the one with Cameron?
0: Not much. Only that I play more of a supporting role, you know, which is to say, by the time they, you know, cut the whole thing together, I'll be in it for 10 seconds. But I play, Heidi Gardner and I played a sort of unsavory newlywed couple. I think I show my, there we go, look at that. It's more of a Stephen Merchant and Cameron Diaz movie, but Heidi and I get to play around. Depending on what they use, you might see my full butt. So there's a fun teaser for
2: you. Wow.
0: It.
3: Yeah.
2: Merry Christmas.
0: I know. Merry Christmas in July.
3: By the way, where are those
0: Rockettes?
3: You mentioned your wife is in the movie.
0: Yes.
3: You also have a new addition.
0: Oh, I do.
3: Look at that. Little gift for you.
0: Thank you.
3: For 11 months old now, right? Your second?
0: Yeah, but he's humongous. Yeah. He's wearing 5-year-old clothing.
2: All right.
0: This is not going to fit
2: him. He's a big boy.
0: He's huge. He really is huge. He's in the 97th percentile in height, just like his daddy.
3: Nice.
0: And this is very cute. Thank you, guys.
2: Actually, that's for you.
0: Is it?
2: Yeah.
0: Good. I'll wear it as panties.
2: Speaking of which, Emmy nominations were just out.
0: Yeah.
2: You were in Hacks.
0: Yeah.
2: Nominated for that.
0: Not me specifically, but the show. Yeah,
2: The Bear. You were in The Bear.
0: Yep.
2: Nominated.
0: Yep.
2: And our show has been nominated for Best Daytime Talk Show. And you were also Saturday Night Live. So are you the magic? Do you bring the magic for Good Luck and Emmys?
0: You can't argue with facts. I mean, those statistics don't lie for themselves.
2: Yeah.
0: Don't lie for themselves.
2: Yeah, those hips don't lie.
0: I'll do it for them.
1: We will have to submit this interview and see if this helps get us.
3: Yeah.
0: Submit this to the Academy
1: yes.
0: and you're a shoo-in.
2: Alex, thank you.
0: You got the Moff Dog on your side.
2: The Moff Dog. Love on Tap. 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Coming up, we're going to get a lesson in credit and going back to basics so we can boost those credit scores. Then, we're going to get a taste of the Southern Food Hall of Fame.
0: Yum.
2: Trying out some of this year's fan favorites, sweets, snacks, so much more. Third hour today, I'll be right back.

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0: down for us is finance expert and host of So Money podcast, Farnoosh Torabi. Farnoosh, good morning.
1: Good morning.
0: So nice to have you here.
1: Thank you.
0: So first things first, what is credit?
1: 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And banks look at this number very closely. So you want to have a high credit score because it determines your interest rate on that loan.
0: Okay. So what makes up our credit score?
1: So there are primarily five major ingredients going in order of importance. The first is your payment history. How well are you paying your bills on time? 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Mm-hmm. Then it's your debt to credit ratio. This is like, okay, if your credit card has a $10,000 allowance, how much of that are you using? You want to keep that ratio low.
0: Okay.
1: Then it's your credit history length. How long have you had credit? The longer, the better. Your credit types. Credit scores like to see that you have many examples of using credit. So not just one credit card, but also a student loan, also maybe a mortgage, of course, responsibly. And then how frequently are you applying for credit? So this could be a red flag for credit scores. If you're applying for too many credit cards within a short period of time, it's giving financial panic.
0: Okay.
2: Interesting. Okay.
0: Oh, hello.
2: There's got to be, hello, Farnoosh. There's got to be mistakes that we are making. Maybe we don't even realize. What
1: I've made some of these. So the biggest misnomer is that keeping a balance month to month can actually help your score.
2: I have heard that.
1: I mean, I think people mistake using credit with using credit responsibly. You want to pay your bills on time and in full. And then it's opening up too many store credit cards. So store credit cards are sexy, right? You get the discount when you open it.
2: Every time.
1: Who doesn't
2: want 15%?
1: That?
2: I'm like, maybe.
1: Maybe. But remember, store credit cards have higher than average interest rates, usually lower than average limits. So you spend a few things and now you've maxed out. Also, do you know your partner's credit score? Because this is a huge mistake.
2: Don't.
1: No, it's so common, but you know, it ends up blowing up.
2: I think it's good.
1: It's great.
2: You can buy a house.
1: I know what you're doing after this segment. Because if you apply for a mortgage together and you find out one of us needs our credit repaired, it's kind of a bummer.
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1: 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But remember, part of your credit score nourishment is your length of your credit history. So don't close those old accounts, especially if you opened them up 10 years ago.
2: All right.
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3: All right. 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
2: I have
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2: Here to lead us through all the favorite picks is Betsy Watson. She's their senior editor at the magazine. Betsy, good morning.
3: Hey, Betsy.
4: Good morning. Great. Glad to be here, y'all.
2: Here. We've already been snacking.
4: I know.
2: Starting with one of your favorites.
3: That's a Wickles Pickles.
2: Wickles Pickles.
4: Wickles Pickles. So Southern Living's based in Alabama. I live in Alabama, so I'm a huge fan of this Dadeville, Alabama brand. They've had this recipe in their family for almost 100 years, and they're famous for their sweet heat. So be warned, it kind of it builds. It tricks
3: you. It's like Dylan. That was her nickname in high school.
4: Delicious. Great, as you were saying, Al, mixed up in your chicken salad. So great way to start.
5: All the different options.
4: Right, and a whole chili pepper in every jar. So be warned.
2: Yes, I'm tasting it.
3: Biscuits.
4: Moving to Charleston, South Carolina. So this is Callie's Hot Little Biscuit. It was founded by Carrie Morey in 2005 to share her mom's amazing homemade biscuit recipe with the rest of the country. She's got a wide variety of products, as you can see. So if you want to fake it till you make it and make it look like you made it from scratch, she's got a great mix. But she's got a variety of sweet, savory, and then my favorite are the ones that come frozen and cooked. You just have to reheat at Southern Living. All about, you know, easy entertaining.
3: They got cheddar, they got sausage, they got cheese.
4: All the options you could possibly
2: want. They're so good.
4: They're so good. I know.
3: I've heard about Cheerwine, but I've never had it.
4: Okay, well, here's your chance. So Cheerwine, classic cherry soda. We've got three iconic Southern Bubblies little sodas here. Cheerwine out of North Carolina, which is known for its cherry flavor.
2: Is it soda or is it wine?
4: It's soda.
2: Oh.
4: But you know what? You can pretend it's wine. Might have the same effect.
2: That is so good.
4: And then Ale 8-1.
5: It's like nostalgic.
4: Yeah, sort of. It would be great. It would be great poured over ice cream. Kind of like a root beer float. So Ale 8 out of Winchester, Kentucky. It's known for its lemon ginger flavor. Kind of think of like a Sprite ginger ale mashup. They just celebrated their 100th birthday last week.
2: That is so good.
3: That's good.
2: It's like a less sweet ginger ale.
4: Yeah.
5: Mm-hmm. Cocktail.
4: Yeah, exactly. Mm-hmm. A little summer sipper.
5: That is really yummy.
4: And then, of course, Barks Root Beer, a classic.
2: Oh, of course.
4: Born in Biloxi, Mississippi in 1898.
2: That.
4: Yeah.
2: I love root beer.
4: There you go.
3: Oh, yeah.
4: The sarsaparilla
3: root
4: in there is what gives it that famous Barks bite.
2: Also good
4: tastes like childhood.
5: I was just going to use those exact words.
3: There's a Cheerwine Goo Goo Cluster?
4: There is a Cheerwine Goo Goo Cluster. This might be the most Southern thing on the table because it's both of those.
5: Wait, which one is
4: for
5: that?
4: The uninitiated.
5: Goo Goo Cluster.
4: So for the uninitiated, here's the Goo Goo Cluster. It's America's first combination candy bar. Oh, yes, we've got them for you to try. Don't worry. We wouldn't leave you hungry. First combination candy bar in America. They've been making them since 1912. And as you mentioned, Al, they've got this really fun collab with Cheerwine. Great little snack.
5: You want one?
3: Yeah, I have to have one.
5: Okay.
3: And moon pie.
4: And then moon pie. Okay, you can't talk about
2: that. Southern either.
4: You can't. Yeah, yes, out of Chattanooga, Tennessee. These have been around since 1917. A coal miner asked for a snack as big as the moon, and that's how we got the moon
3: pie. They were throwing moon pies when we were at the Mardi Gras.
4: Yes, they're a huge Mardi Gras throw. Wow. And actually, in Mobile on New Year's Eve, they drop a big moon pie. Not a real one, but you can pretend.
5: Wow.
4: And then,
5: really good.
4: Last but not least of our sweets, don't let the name freak you out, Bucky's Beaver Nuggets. They're delicious caramel-coated corn puffs, but they're the ultimate road trip snack. So our readers who voted on these products also voted on the South's Best Travel Stops, and Bucky's is a long time favorite.
2: Yeah.
4: So
2: did you pick all of these?
3: I didn't, but I've had all of them.
2: Like love.
4: I think with that, Al, you might have to be the honorary Mr. Southern Living in Greg's absence.
2: I like that.
4: Okay. And of course, we cannot talk about the South without talking about barbecue.
3: Mm-hmm.
4: I will say, everyone is very opinionated in the South about their barbecue sauces. Mm-hmm. So these are just two of many beloved brands. So we've got Stubbs out of Texas, created by a Korean War vet. He perfected his recipe before opening his legendary Texas barbecue restaurant. Yeah, get in there. A little messy.
2: Yeah, I shouldn't have gone with the red with the white shirt.
4: We'll see what a pro you are.
3: The slogan for Stubbs of I'm not a chef, I'm a cook.
4: Yeah, I love that too, because I'm definitely not a chef. We leave that to our trusty food editors and test
2: this
4: kitchen.
2: Is delicious.
4: And then I must say, if I'm playing favorites, again, that Alabama connection, this is Big Bob Gibson's white sauce.
3: He's been on the show.
4: It's a tangy mayo and vinegar.
5: That is so good.
4: Great on smoked chicken.
3: Yes,
4: I would put this on anything. It's divine. So that's my
3: dip it with a moon pie, you know.
6: Oh, whoa.
7: He
6: went for it. Al, you're braver than the rest of us.
3: You know what?
6: Google cluster.
3: Don't knock it till you try it.
6: Okay. There's your testament. Google cluster is good with everything.
7: Betsy, thank you so much. This is great. Be sure to pick up the latest issue of Southern Living on newsstands now. We'll be right back.

0: That's it for today. Tomorrow, third hour, Tyla here for our next summer concert.
1: And Jenna and Chanel have Martha Stewart stopping by. We'll see you tomorrow.
2: Good morning. Welcome to Today. We'll start with our breaking news.
3: Start with the weather this morning.
0: Temperatures start to warm up. That's your latest weather. Pop start.
3: Oh, welcome. This is Pop Start.
4: I started dancing. I loved it.
5: 3, 2, 1.
3: Wait, why do we stop?
6: My best life is here at the Today Show.
7: Yeah. Summer energy on the positive. Next level.
5: Thanks, ladies.
3: We're just getting started, folks.
0: Best time of the morning.

0: is shining today.
1: From the heart of New York City,
2: it's Today with Jenna
1: and Chanel.
0: We got it, yeah, we're shining today.
1: With today's guest, lifestyle queen Martha Stewart.
0: Everything feels all right with Jenna and Chanel. We're shining today.
3: Hi, everyone. It is Thursday, July 23rd. We're almost there. We're almost there.
4: Almost to the weekend.
0: Yeah.
3: Hi.
1: What's going on?
3: How are you?
1: How you doing? Are you ready for the weekend?
4: I am. Again, because we are slowing summer down.
1: Yes.
4: And we're enjoying each day as it comes.
1: Yeah, you're ready for this evening.
4: Uh-huh.
1: You're hosting a little soiree.
4: I'm going to have a little shindig, and I'm going to share it with you guys a little later.
1: How
4: but I'm excited.
1: How fun is that?
4: Yeah, we just moved
1: into... You know what's kind of interesting about moving is, like, you were saying, you have said to me before, you're not really a host, but,
4: yeah,
1: like,
4: I'm definitely not.
1: But you could change all that.
4: That's true.
1: This could be your hosting era.
4: Well, let's see how it feels today, and I'll keep you guys posted. But I think it's fun to, it's a beautiful day. We're really lucky here in New York because we've had rain and crazy weather and storms. But today, the universe wants me to get some folks together. So we're going to do that today.
1: Put on some music.
4: Yeah, yeah.
1: All right.
4: Okay, so speaking of parties and get-togethers, Chelsea Handler is laying down the law.
1: Okay, so she posted a strict set of vacation rules.
4: Cute picture.
1: Wow.
4: Oh, whoa.
1: For her family.
4: I thought it was going to be like handwritten on a taped on a... Oh, no, this
1: is
4: like...
1: And there's bolded text. There are things she really wants. I call her Sissy.
4: Yeah. Yeah, you guys are buddies.
1: She's my sister.
4: Yeah, yeah.
1: There are things that Sissy really wants to be seen. She said that she went on a family vacation. She observed a shortfall. This is her words, not mine. Of manners.
4: A shortfall of manners.
1: When previously, like, some family visited her home.
4: Right. And a lot of times you have young folks or cousins and, you know, and sometimes I guess people, you go into someone's house and maybe they're a bit too free, if you will. So she's like, you know what? We're gonna do some rules. So she has this carousel of 9 slides.
1: I mean, that's thorough.
4: I mean, it's very thorough. Do you want to hear some examples?
1: Yes.
4: Here's one. Don't roll your eyes repeatedly or even ever. So if you're coming around, like, none of the eye roll type stuff, especially if you're going to be a guest in someone's house, you're not eye rolling.
1: I think these are set to, like, her nieces and nephews.
4: The next
1: one could be for her sisters, though. When I make a pitcher of margaritas, don't finish that pitcher unless you are willing to go make another.
4: I agree with that. Especially if it's like I said, nieces and nephews and all these folks. And then next thing you know, it's like, come on, dude. Like,
1: yeah, you just drank my margaritas.
4: Yeah, help me out. Here's another one. When you see your mother cleaning, help her.
1: Yes. I mean, we need to maybe come up with a set for our own homes.
4: These are good. It helps when.
1: We really do.
4: That's good. That is good. Should we do that?
1: We could do some level setting.
4: So here's the thing. I think because
1: she's. Don't wake up your mom.
4: Tell me about it. She's the auntie.
1: Yes.
4: So it almost hits different when it's like, help your mother.
1: Yes.
4: You know what I mean? She can be like the.
1: She's
4: the enforcer,
1: also,
4: but she's also cool.
1: A vibe.
4: I was about to say, so like, she's cool.
1: She brings the fun, as we know.
4: Oh,
1: so it's not like, I think it's almost like she brings the fun, so let me just also tell you to respect me.
4: And because she's the fun auntie, they're going to listen.
1: Yeah.
4: Yeah.
1: I will say, like, because she's fun, it works, but imagine if you were going on a trip with friends that sent, like, a 9-page rule set. You'd be like, I'm double booked.
4: Womp womp.
1: Right?
4: So I thought it was interesting, too. You said your grandmother had rules.
1: Yes. My grandmother had rules when we would come and stay with them in their house in Maine on the back of the doors.
4: Wow, like
1: and
4: written?
1: Typed up, although she signed it with her signature because she meant business.
4: Wow.
1: And it was things like...
4: Yeah, give us an example.
1: It was like, hang up your towels. If you're going out to lunch, let us know. Mm. Like, stuff like that. Make your bed. Mm. Do not track sand into the house. Mm. And then the thing is, we called her the enforcer because she was all business.
4: And you knew it. You probably didn't even cross the line.
1: Totally. And
4: I kind of like that.
1: It was, I know. Like, you know what? That's like lessons in being a matriarch.
4: Yes.
1: And so then she had told us what she expected from us. Mm-hmm. So if we did anything that she didn't, like, she was on.
4: She's on it. It's so interesting. I'm listening to you say that. My grandmother, she didn't have them written, but the rules were so clear that even adults, like, you would follow it. So you go in, your shoes go off. And your shoes don't just go off. We put them in the red couch den. That's what they call it, right? So we put our shoes in there. Or when we were sitting at the table, you know, after we finished a meal, we would say, thank you, Grandmama. That was very good. It was, you know, because sometimes.
1: Well, we'd also say, can I be excused?
4: Oh, yes.
1: And then that was the unwritten
4: rule. From the table.
1: And then if she said no, we had to sit there.
4: Stay there. Isn't that funny?
1: But what's so interesting, and I wonder if you feel, I bet you relate to this. So then the year after she died, I went to Maine, and I'm like, who's here to make us better?
4: 100%. 100%. You know, the other day, so my grandmother used to have like an island and with like bar, almost like bar stools, right? Yeah. And she didn't like us to swing in them too much, you know? And after we would finish eating, if everybody would just finish and get up, she'd say, now, well, we go, oh, sorry, Grandmama, that was very good. May I be excused from the table?
1: Yes.
4: Same thing, right?
1: Yeah.
4: So the other day at home, I did something, and my cousins are here.
1: Yeah.
4: And I leaned down, and I did, I saw something on the floor, and they said, okay, Grandmama. And I kind of got a little teary because it's like, now I'm her walking around, you know, with a broom after they eat underneath the stool.
1: Well, if she's not here, then it's up to us to, like,
4: us,
1: keep
4: that.
1: I know, but I thought we were kids.
4: I love how you guys watched this, like, in real time.
1: It's like, but we're children.
4: I know, it's like, Simba, show them who you are. It's like, It's your turn.
1: Oh, no.
4: God bless our grandmothers.
1: I know, for sure. All right. They would have I think they would have liked each other.
4: I think they'd be proud of us. Maybe they're friends.
1: Okay. Stop. I can't handle
4: that. Can you see that?
1: They're friends up there. Okay. You think they're watchy? Oh, okay. Move on to Destiny's Child.
4: Okay. Okay, we've got some big news overnight for Destiny's Child fans. There are apparently some new remixes on the way. So this is according to Beyonce's father. You guys remember he was Destiny's Child's manager, Matthew Knowles, back in the day. Okay, so listen to this.
5: And what we're doing now is we're about to market a bunch of new remixes, some you've never heard before.
6: Wow.
5: From Destiny's Child.
7: Oh, when can we expect that?
5: In the next 30 days.
7: Oh,
6: okay.
7: Okay. I love it.
6: Don't gotta wait.
7: We're setting on our alarm.
5: We have a number of remixes that have never been released, and we'll be putting those out soon.
4: Maybe. Okay. And then they asked when, and he said soon.
1: Yeah.
4: So it got us to thinking, okay, if he were to do like a reboot or some remixes of songs, is there a song you would want them to remake?
1: Well, I like, I'm a survivor. I will not survive. I will not give up.
4: Get you like a little, what do you call those things that they wore? It's almost like
1: corset, right?
4: No, they were like in the woods with the thing.
1: I forgot. They were hunters.
4: They were like hunters. Yeah, that's what I mean. You need like a loincloth.
1: That'd be so weird if I came out in a loincloth.
4: You've got nice legs.
1: What's yours?
4: Okay, so this is a team vote with jumping.

0: now, hang them, hang them, hang them.
1: Totally.
0: And somebody knows the word.
1: And then we also love this one. We brought this up
0: yes,
1: the other day.
0: Oh, yes, this is a good one.
1: Can the name say
0: no, not, oh, yeah.
2: The one is around me. Say, baby,
0: I'm about doing Bootylicious, and then I was like, oh, yeah.
1: You thought it was Bootylicious?
0: I thought
1: it was so Bootylicious, baby.
0: Hey.
1: I'm only fool you through this journey.
0: I love how we do.
1: My body's too Bootylicious, baby. See, you know what this takes us back to?
0: Yeah.
1: There used to be really fun dance songs. I know Madonna has an album out, but like, we used to at least envision going
2: Let's
1: to the club.
2: Let's bring those back.
1: Right?
2: Yeah, I think we need to. I'm here for the remixes. Let's bring them back.
1: Yeah.
2: Did you ever have mixtapes? Did you guys do that?
1: Oh, yeah, totally.
2: I remember I used to play, I would get a cassette tape with my Casio recorder, and I would record the radio.
1: Oh, my gosh.
2: And then I would push pause during the commercials.
1: Yes.
2: So then that way, when I had my mixtape,
1: it was
2: like
1: an album. Do you remember, too, making, and then we went into mixed CDs, and you'd make, like, the CDs for your boyfriends?
2: Oh, my gosh, yes.
1: You'd be like a love mix for
2: a little Sharpie on the CD.
1: Yeah, exactly.
2: Okay.
1: Right. We've got a great show for you. The one, the only, Martha Stewart is here to dish on an exciting new project.
2: But first, our girl Ariana is breaking down the biggest social media stories in the feed right after this. You look good today, Ariana.
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2: The Feed.
1: Hi.
7: Hi, ladies.
1: Hi. How are you?
2: Doesn't she look extra
1: she
2: beautiful today?
1: She looks gorgeous.
7: Yeah, thank you.
2: I'm like, her curls
1: are this is your look.
7: Oh, my God.
1: Your
7: jumpsuit. Thanks, guys. It's Leo season, so, you know.
2: Yes.
7: Okay. My birthday is almost upon us.
2: Let's go. That's how you know, it's Leo season,
1: Leo
2: y'all.
1: Leo season. Okay. Tell us about Zendaya. She's had quite a year.
7: I mean, she has there been a single red carpet that Zendaya
2: like,
7: has done
2: literally.
7: Where it wasn't like you're audibly gasping.
1: Yeah.
7: So she did the drama. She did the Odyssey. Now she's back again for Spider-Man. Brand New Day.
1: Wow.
7: She was already doing some moments for this, but
1: so
7: this
1: wait,
7: latest
1: the white,
7: look,
1: so the white
7: so the
1: looks
7: white,
1: were Odyssey.
7: That was all Odyssey.
1: Okay.
7: Yes. So that was all Odyssey. She was leaning into the Grecian influence. Now with Spider-Man Brand New Day, this look is a little like femme fatale, but it's also giving Audrey Hepburn.
1: Oh, it's
7: just,
1: gorgeous.
7: I mean, her and her stylist, Laura Roach, they really understand how to like method dress and just like, it's just pure perfection. But this red carpet, she's also had several moments with her husband, Tom Holland. People are just loving them together because they're getting these glimpses of them finally, like as
2: their
7: man
2: dynamic.
7: And wife, and
2: yeah.
7: they're dynamic. But there was a funny moment where somebody yelled at her on a carpet with a little marriage proposal, and here is how she responded.
1: Oh my gosh!
8: You'll marry me, please.
2: What'd she say?
1: She said, too late.
7: She said, you're too late.
1: Ah.
7: So that was kind of her first time we've heard her confirm that she's married. Like, she hasn't physically said, yeah, we got married, here's what happened.
9: Well, too late means she's married.
7: Yeah, exactly. Married. Yeah, like, too late, you're too late. But also, there's some funny memes that are coming out of all of these red carpet looks with her and Tom Holland, including this latest one. There's a photo of her where she's just kind of pointing at him, and it's like when your coworker does something and you don't want to have the blame, when you want to say that you're not responsible for it, it's
9: Me volunteering my coworker.
1: Yeah, cute.
7: Yes.
9: Someone else who's responsible. That's cute.
7: Funny. Yeah.
9: That's cute.
1: All right, let's talk about our favorite.
7: Our fave.
1: Oprah.
7: Yes, the O of O. Yes. So Oprah is doing lots of press these days for her latest collaboration with Amazon, and she did the Keke Palmer podcast. Mm-hmm. I know you guys talked about that. Mm-hmm. She also just sat down with Vanity Fair. They had the scene selection series, and she revisited some of her most iconic career moments, including, remember that Harry and Meghan interview when she was were you silent? Or were you silenced?
1: Yes.
7: So she redid that one. And she also talked about sitting down with President Obama when he was a senator. But we all know that you get a car moment,
9: oh, yeah.
7: right? She revisited that one. Let's take a look.
9: Okay.
10: The reason I ended up saying, you get a car, you get a car, you get a car, because that first woman, that first black woman who goes, me. And then someone next to her said, no, I got it. I got it. So I thought, oh, we're going to have pandemonium with everybody thinking, no, I'm the one that got it. And I was screaming it because they were screaming so loud. Nobody could hear what I was saying.
7: Mm. Yeah. So
9: I can get that. Sometimes if you're out somewhere, you may have a microphone on, but when it's loud, you forget that it just picks you up.
1: We do it
9: all the time.
1: Too much.
9: But I also think it added to the vibe of the
1: totally.
9: Whole, you're going to call
1: it. It made it so memorable.
7: Yeah, she was like, you all need to know, you also, and you, like, everybody gets a car.
9: Which, by the way, pause, is insane.
7: Yes.
9: When you like, really has anyone done anything like that since?
1: No.
7: I feel like people have tried
9: They've
7: to have
9: tried.
7: That, but it's like, there's no one like Oprah.
1: Well, also, it was the first.
7: Yeah. Yes, exactly.
9: Yeah.
7: Exactly.
9: Okay, so lastly, our girl Beyonce is at the center of a new TikTok trend.
7: Yes, so as you guys know, there's constantly, you know, celebrities' voices being used as sound. So there was an interview that she did in 2014 where she talks about how her iconic line in the song Partition came to be. Let's take a look at this clip.
11: I didn't have a pen and paper. I got to the mic. I'm like, oh, press record. Drive and roll up the partition, please. I don't need you seeing BB on her knees. Took 45 minutes to get off just to...
7: So she's basically talking about how, like, that moment was essentially freestyled. Mm. And so it's kind of made a comeback on TikTok. Now people are using that as, like, their personal mic drop moments, right? Where it's like, here is my moment. I love this one. This is a woman who's like, my first pregnancy, and I had a twin boy and a girl. Like, she basically is like, this is my mic drop moment, just like Beyonce.
9: Yeah.
7: So everyone is using this as, like, their kind of... You know what?
9: I think it's fun.
7: I slayed. It's super fun. Lizzo also did a really fun one.
9: Oh, wait,
7: we're
9: going to
7: show
9: one.
7: This one.
9: Okay.
11: I didn't have a pen and paper. I got to the mic, I'm like, oh, press record.
9: That's cute. That's
1: like,
9: cute.
1: I like that shake.
7: Yeah, the little iconic Lizzo twerk. So I want to know what your mic drop moments would be. Because
9: we'll have to think about it.
7: You also had the twins, so I think that was quite a mic drop moment. Yeah.
9: I feel like in real life it would be having three kids and twins. And then on the show it would be like Halloween.
1: Yeah, dressing up as Beyonce.
7: Yeah. Yes.
1: That could
9: Beyonce,
1: be very
9: it's
1: meta.
9: Kind of meta.
7: Yes, it is. We'll get it on TikTok for you. We'll work on that.
1: Thank you.
9: Thank you. All right, coming up next. Leslie, lifestyle icon and mogul Martha Stewart is here to give us the scoop on an exciting new project right after this.
1: Coming up tomorrow on Jenna and Chanel.
9: Music superstar and TV producer 50 Cent gives us a peek at his latest show, Fightland.
1: Plus, luxury wedding looks for less.
9: Nice. And we're breaking down two of the buzziest healthy food trends.
1: That's all.

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2: Martha Stewart has been the queen of entertaining for decades and America's first self-made female billionaire.
3: So when she talks about how to run a household, we listen. And now Martha has a brand new project to tell us about. Hi.
4: Hello.
2: We're so happy.
4: You?
2: Every time you're here.
3: I know.
2: We light up. Okay. So
4: it's so much fun. And we are working on something so exciting for the homeowner.
2: Yes.
4: And it's called Hint.
3: Okay. Yes.
4: And
3: yes.
4: The Hint stands for Home Intelligence.
2: Okay.
4: And it's an app.
2: Okay.
4: And I'm working with a really fine group of young men. I'm having so much fun. They're just fabulous software geniuses, and we're of course relying a lot on AI.
3: Okay. And what does it do?
4: It helps you run your home.
2: Mm.
4: So many people buy a home and then they don't know anything really about the home. No matter what the inspection has told you, you don't know. Who is your electric company? Who is your plumber? Who is
3: like,
4: your gas company?
3: Tell me about it.
4: You know, all those things. You have appliances sitting in your kitchen. You have no idea where the warranties are. You don't know what the expiration
3: all
4: date
3: the things.
4: Is.
3: My filter is out of my fridge, and I'm like, ow.
2: Wait,
4: yeah.
2: So does AI, how does it all register?
4: Well, AI
2: all this?
4: Already is so useful. I tried to do this years ago. I tried to make an app years
2: right.
4: ago.
2: Mm-hmm.
4: It wasn't quite the right time because we didn't know the towns hadn't put all this information into the digital world.
2: Right.
4: Now everything has been digitized. So, AI knows your taxes.
2: Yeah.
4: AI knows when your taxes are due. They know what your insurance policies
2: yeah.
4: are. It knows an awful lot about you that you don't even know.
2: Yes. God, that's
4: so
2: smart.
4: When you join a Hint, you will be able to start organizing your life around your home.
3: And it's all in one place.
2: It's so smart to get everybody on the same page, too.
4: Oh, yes.
2: Well, we were just saying, I saw you at the World Cup.
4: Yeah.
2: Did you have a great time?
4: Oh, I took my grandson, Truman, the soccer aficionado, of
2: yeah.
4: course, and we had such a good time. And the right team won.
2: You were going for Spain.
4: Oh, yeah, there he is.
3: I love that.
4: To meet everybody at the game. He was so happy. And that's his friend Emilio. And, of course, you know who's in the middle.
2: Yes.
4: He was so friendly. Oh,
3: he's
4: my
3: so David, charming,
2: he's the loveliest.
4: So great.
3: He
4: mm-hmm.
3: is.
4: And he loves young guys who love soccer.
3: Mm, you know? I love that.
4: Yeah,
3: I love
4: so
3: that.
4: Nice.
3: You know, I was thinking about this. I admire you so much for you have the home world on lock, right? But you're still making it better and we're getting and evolving and pivoting. And then in your personal life, you're at the World Cup, you're with the Knicks. Weren't you just at the parade?
4: Oh, I went to the ticker tape parade.
3: Girl, I'm so here for this.
4: I mean, luckily I don't have to.
3: Did I just say girl?
2: Yeah, I did.
4: One ticker tape parade, yeah, to Timothy Chalamet. Look, all the Knicks.
3: Look at you.
4: There. Yeah, look, Jalen.
2: Are you a huge Knicks fan?
4: I have been a Knicks fan since 1970.
2: Oh my gosh.
4: And when I was in college, I was just out of college in New York City. Knicks were the team. They were. That's when they were really winning
2: yeah.
4: all this championships. And finally, again, we win a big championship this year. I was so excited.
2: I love that.
4: So I partook of all the celebrations, and it was very fun. And I don't have to do it again.
2: Yes.
3: Oh,
2: exactly.
3: No, we've done it.
2: Yes. Well, we have to talk the new Real Housewives of New York trailer's
4: yeah.
2: out.
4: Oh, boy.
2: You're in it because your makeup artist, Daisy.
4: Oh, yeah, there's Daisy. Look at her.
3: Gorgeous.
4: And here I am.
2: And here she is in her studio, too, is joining the cast.
4: Oh, I'm in her house, and I criticize that she has a store-bought pie. And that's gone viral. The trailer has gone viral. Everybody's waiting for this new season.
2: Yes.
4: And Andy Cohen and his gang, boy.
2: Oh, yeah.
4: They do a number on all these young women.
2: But yeah, I know. So did you give her any advice?
4: I told her to be nice, and she's the worst. She's so bad.
3: I gotta tell you, can we show that picture again with her, with Daisy? Like, how do you stay so hot? Like, wait, show this picture. It was her, this.
4: There.
2: Yeah.
3: Look at that.
4: I know.
3: No, seriously.
4: Daisy has worked with me for 15 years. the first year I took her around the world, I had a big trip around the world for doing my TV show. And her mother wrote to me. I mean, she's a young girl.
5: Yeah.
4: Her mother writes to me and when we get back and said, thank you so much for taking such good care of my daughter. And it just touched me, you know, because the kid had never been anywhere.
5: Yeah.
4: And now she's been everywhere. And now she's a housewife. and she's married to the nicest man and has the nicest child. And I just hope that she doesn't get spoiled being a housewife.
5: You know that Andy Cohen's ultimate housewife would be you.
4: Oh, of course. He wanted me.
5: Yeah.
4: But I'm not a housewife anymore.
5: No.
4: I'm a homemaker.
5: Let's go.
4: That's what I want to be, a homemaker.
5: Yes.
6: I love that.
5: Well, speaking of that, there's a new headline that Gen Z women are often making more money than men.
4: Mm-hmm. Good.
5: Which is great.
4: No, it's about time.
5: You've been doing it forever.
4: Forever. And I always did. I wasn't exactly proud of it. I like to get paid for what I do.
5: Mm-hmm. Yes.
4: And
5: you know your worth.
4: Yes, I do know my worth, according to Mika Brzezinski. and I think it's very important to know that and to get paid for your efforts. Mm-hmm. And I've always told women that. I've always told them to, you know, make sure that you're getting compensated for your brilliance, for your ingenuity, mm-hmm. for your creativity. So, and they do. I mean, they do. And they're getting better and better at it. And this modern age, I mean, there are no boundaries anymore.
5: Yes.
4: Yeah. I mean,
5: it did say.
4: I just met the founder of Kalshi. That beautiful young 28-year-old woman who went to MIT she met a guy there at MIT and they started Kalshi.
5: Yeah.
4: It's worth like $40 billion.
5: Amazing.
4: And it's only 2 years old or something. I mean, that's crazy.
5: It is.
4: And so she's making a lot more than most men.
5: Well, in that article, it also said women are paying for more dates. Mm-hmm. How do you feel about that?
4: I don't think you should pay for a date.
5: Have you ever paid for a date?
4: I have paid for like dinner on a date.
5: Yeah.
4: Yeah.
5: But that's ridiculous.
4: No, it's not.
5: Oh, well, you just said you don't think you should pay for a date.
4: Well,
5: you split.
4: I don't pay to go out on a date.
5: Oh, no, no. Yeah.
6: Yeah.
4: I don't mind giving guys presents and stuff. I've given guys very nice presents.
5: What's the best?
6: Yeah, I'm like, what's very nice?
4: Oh, like down comforters for his airplane.
5: Down comforters for his airplane.
6: What? You always come and, like, drop the mic. The thing is, she drops the mic without trying.
5: No, she said down comforters, and I'm like, that's a nice gift.
6: Yeah.
5: For his airplane.
6: Wait, that is...
5: Is this somebody you're dating now?
4: No, I dated him. He's long gone.
6: But I bet you he still has that comforter on that plane.
4: They kept us warm.
5: Oh!
6: Here's the thing. You might be one of my favorite humans on the planet, and we want to celebrate you because we hear that you have a birthday.
4: Oh, my gosh.
6: Coming.
4: I've had four birthday parties this week already.
6: No way.
4: And my birthday's not until August 3rd.
5: Wait, what are you doing on the big day?
4: On the big... Well, I'll be in Maine with my family.
5: Okay.
4: And you know Maine.
5: Yes, I know Maine.
4: So I'll be up there, and I don't know what we'll do. I hope my daughter makes me my favorite birthday cake.
6: Well,
5: she better do that.
6: What is the favorite cake?
4: Well, it depends on what she makes.
6: Aw. Well, guess what we have?
4: What?
6: We have Martha Teenies.
5: Yes.
4: Oh, my God. Oh.
6: Hey.
4: Perfect for this time of day.
5: What is this Martini?
4: Oh, this is the best. Martini is a Zubrovka vodka. Oh, and this has mint in it. Let me just see. Is this really a Martini?
5: This tastes like a lychee martini.
4: It is so good.
5: You like
6: kitchen
5: it?
6: Celebrate.
5: The fact that
4: this
5: Martha
4: not
5: said
4: a
5: it's
4: Martha
5: good.
4: Teen. This
6: no,
4: is
6: this
4: another,
6: is something else.
4: This tastes like more like a lemon drop.
6: It is very good.
5: It's a little sweet, but it's delicious.
6: It is really sweet.
4: Yeah, you can drink a lot of these.
6: Listen, this is you. At 85, you are just
5: Martha,
6: blazing
5: wait,
6: trails.
5: Can we
4: it depends on what she makes.
6: Aw. Well, guess what we have?
4: What?
6: We have Martha Teenies.
5: Yes.
4: Oh, my God. Oh. This time of day.
5: What is this Martini?
4: Oh, this is the best. Martini is a Zubrovka vodka. Oh, and this has mint in it. Let me just see. Is this really a Martini?
5: This tastes like a lychee martini.
4: It is so good.
5: You like
6: kitchen
5: it?
6: Celebrate.
5: The fact that this Martha said it's good.
4: This is not a Martini.
6: No, this is another, something else.
4: This tastes like more like a lemon drop.
3: It is very good.
5: It's a little sweet, but it's delicious.
3: It is really sweet.
4: Yeah, you can drink a lot of these.
3: Listen, this is to you. At 85, you are just
5: Martha,
3: blazing
5: wait,
3: trails.
5: Can we do a dinner party with you? Will you teach us how to be domestic?
4: Sure, why not?
3: We're going to hold you to that.
5: Okay. Someday.
4: We
5: cheers
4: will do that.
5: To
4: yes.
5: that.
4: Okay.
3: Happy birthday.
5: Cheers.
4: Thank you. Thank you.
5: Thank you, Martha. And you guys, Martha's new platform, it's going to help a lot of people. It is called Hint. It launches next Wednesday, July 29th, but you can sign up right now for the wait list.
3: A wait list.
4: H-I-N-T.
3: H-I-N-T. Yes, I love that. All right. Up next, two summer seafood dishes from culinary queens and sisters Michelle and Suzanne Rousseau. That's right up to here. From Jamaica.
5: From Jamaica.

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2: Back now with two Jamaican-born chefs and sisters who have made it their mission to celebrate the rich flavors and traditions of Caribbean cooking.
3: Michelle and Suzanne Rousseau are showing us how to make trout ceviche and crispy jerk calamari.
4: Ooh.
3: So scan that QR code. Hi.
2: Hi, ladies.
5: Hi, guys.
3: You were with us in Jamaica.
5: Yes, we were.
3: And we just heard that you have some new news.
5: Yes.
6: Yeah, we're excited. Back again. We meet again.
3: Yes.
6: We're here. Yes, we are. We're the new culinary directors for Rock House Hotel and Restaurant, a place we love very much, which is on the West End.
2: Oh, my God.
3: We'd like to come. Can
2: How
3: we
2: beautiful.
3: Come?
2: You this is in the grill.
6: In the grill. In Jamaica, one of
2: Look
6: our favorite
2: this.
6: Places.
2: Oh,
6: so we're
2: my
6: here
2: goodness.
6: To talk about the,
5: some of the new dishes. We're evolving the menu. We're going to bring in some sort of Caribbean flavors with a little bit of Mediterranean flair, coastal cooking.
3: Do you need any taste testers? Because Chanel and
2: I are
3: here.
2: And we would like to do it on site, please.
5: Yes.
6: I would like to come to Jamaica and visit us at Rock House.
3: 100%. Right. Well, let's talk about this trout ceviche.
6: Yes. So we typically do this at home with a smoked marlin, but we're doing it with smoked trout here because I think that's what's accessible.
3: Mm-hmm.
6: So we start with the leche de tigre. All the ingredients are here, which is lime. We have ginger, cilantro, celery, of course, scotch bonnet, coconut milk, and then you blend all of these ingredients together and a little bit of sugar. We typically use leche de tigre at the end of this dish because it's already smoked, so the ceviche is not raw.
3: Okay.
6: Cut up your smoked fish into sort of like, I would say, quarter inch, sort of rough chop. You know, it's something that makes it work for you.
3: Yes.
6: Here are all the ingredients. So we have the trout, we have all of our seasonings, bell peppers, cucumbers, scallion, fresh cilantro, red onion.
2: Use the word fresh. It feels fresh.
6: Yes, it is very fresh.
2: Yeah.
6: Very bright. Because I guess the point for us is how do we bring kind of healthy, bright coastal flavors to the menu there. Mish can talk about that while I stir.
3: And it's such a summer dish.
5: Absolutely.
3: Too.
5: Yeah. And it's, you know, it's hot and you're overlooking the sea. So you want to eat the kind of food that's really going to feel appropriate after spending a day at the beach or by the pool.
3: Yes.
5: And then the other dish that we have here is actually a crispy jerk calamari.
3: Oof.
5: And so you got some fresh calamari.
2: I have never had jerk calamari.
3: Me neither.
5: I know.
6: No, you're going to try
5: gonna
6: it.
5: We're going to add a little bit of salt.
2: Okay.
5: Some coconut milk. You know, we add some coconut milk to temper out a bit this sort of jerk seasoning, which can be a little bit intense.
2: Spicy.
5: A little bit sweetness. Season it with a little bit of salt. So you marinate that for about 2 hours.
2: Okay.
5: And then we're going to step over here.
2: Oh,
5: and obviously we have, amazingly, some pre-marinated ceviche, which we then are going to...
6: Miraculous, Michelle.
5: Miraculous.
6: How did
5: we're
6: you
5: just going to bread it here.
2: Oh, ladies.
5: Very quickly.
2: Delish.
5: Drop
2: well, you go, you know, most of us, sometimes you go to store or places for the appetizer. You get the calamari, you dip it in the marinara. But this gives it like a different...
5: And so then we're just going to put it to fry.
6: Yeah, it's
5: and
6: spicy,
5: then we've got
6: and then you also have the creaminess,
5: a chip
6: and then the jerk.
5: And a tartar sauce, and then we have here your smoked marlin ceviche with
6: which
5: the coconut.
6: Has ceviche. Ceviche. Yeah, please try
3: and
6: that.
3: And you're serving it with a plantain.
5: A plantain.
6: Plantain chips, which is what we say in Jamaica.
5: Yes.
6: Tostones would work, tortilla chips would work, or, you know, any kind of chip if you don't have the plantain chips.
5: And a good cocktail on the side, obviously.
2: Amen.
6: Yeah, what's your cocktail?
3: What's going to be your cocktail of choice there?
6: I don't know. Rum and coconut water is the best.
2: Wait a minute, rum and coconut water.
6: If you've
2: rum
6: not had it,
3: hydrated and dehydrated.
2: Yes, simultaneously
5: doing both.
2: I love
5: it's very
2: ladies,
5: efficient.
2: Come in from Jamaica anytime and we'll come visit you as well.
6: Thank you so much.
5: There.
2: And congratulations.
6: Waiting for you at Rock House.
3: Yeah. We'll be there any moment.
2: Yeah. To get these recipes, it's worth it. Go to today.com/food.
3: Coming up next, bring your book club to the beach. We got some products to make it happen right after this.
2: Yeah.

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2: So, you know what? 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
3: Doesn't that sound delicious?
1: By the way, just click on this QR code because you can shop along with some of these things.
2: Thank you. 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
1: I want you to have it at home, right? There.
2: So, okay, we brought some of our favorite beach must-haves.
3: Yes.
2: The first is we're sitting on, look at this enormous blanket. It is called the Big Beachy Blanket. Say that seven times. It is 10 feet by 10 feet. I mean, it can fit your entire book club.
3: Totally. It's amazing.
2: It is normally $149, but the Big Blanket Company is offering 20% off today with the code.
1: Let me tell you something. My sister has three little girls, right? And we went to the beach for 4th of July last year, and she had one of these, and she put it out, and we were all on it together. Sand was a bit away.
2: Look at it. How cute they come, in that bag.
1: Oh, and it comes like this, so you can just take it to the beach.
3: It's amazing. We're so used to, like, book club in our living rooms.
2: Yes.
3: This blanket and the tables and everything we have today are the perfect things to do your whole setup at the beach.
2: Okay, tell us everything. You're my concierge.
1: The place to set your food and drinks. Let's talk about that.
3: Yes. So these tables, these are amazing. I think the biggest thing at the beach is just trying to have a comfortable time, make it feel like you're at home. These tables are amazing. They're from the Cape Cod Beach Chair Company.
2: So
3: they started at $89. 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
2: They're not heavy.
3: Not heavy at all. But beach schlep.
2: Especially since you're our party planner, we need something to keep our cocktails and everything.
3: Exactly. We want it to feel elevated and fun. We're still at the beach. It's casual. But these tables kind of take it to the next level where you're like, oh, I'm at someone's house. I'm doing book club.
2: Okay, let's talk about your cocktail and how you want to serve it.
3: So I know we love a marg around here.
2: I love a marg too.
3: So I have a whole system with my beach cocktail.
2: Okay.
3: I love these from Tervis Tumbler. They're amazing.
2: The set of four
3: is under $50. I love that they're colorful, or Tervis has different ones with design, so you always know which one is yours. And my little system, this is a watermelon marg, which I just love, a fruity marg at the beach.
2: Is this fresh watermelon juice?
3: It is fresh. So this, my whole system, so I like to fill these halfway. They come with these really nice tight-fitting lids, and they close and everything so they won't spill. I fill it halfway with the drink. And then we have this ice bucket from Yeti. This is $150.
2: That's an amazing gift.
3: This is the gift.
1: I was about to
3: this
1: say,
3: is
1: really
3: amazing.
1: Cute.
3: It's the perfect thing to give to someone. And then I bring this to the beach. It comes with a nice tight-fitting lid.
1: I love that.
3: And I put my ice right in the cocktail from the ice bucket. So you have your whole system ready to go. This will keep your ice fully formed and cold all day
2: long. For the entire day in the hot sun.
3: The whole day.
1: Can I tell you what else? I love these insulated bowls.
2: Okay. Also from Yeti.
3: These bowls. I love everything we have today, but I have to say these insulated bowls from Yeti might be my favorite thing today. Aren't they amazing? Look how easy they are to hold. I love them. They're fully insulated. They come in three different sizes. The 1-quart is $40. The 2-quart is $50. And then the 4.5-quart is $75. But you can get the whole set for $150. And let me tell you, I have these bowls.
2: Yeah.
3: You have them forever.
2: So, Chrissy, our book club is talking about the shampoo effect, which we love. You've made us lunch. What have you made?
3: So, okay, the shampoo effect is the perfect beach read. And obviously, the perfect thing to eat at the beach is a nice sandwich, right?
1: It's amazing.
3: But I'm a little diva about my beach sandwich. And, like, when that thing rolls out of a cooler and it's soggy, I'm upset.
2: No, the bread, soggy bread is
1: soft.
3: My book club at the beach is ruined when I get a soggy sandwich.
1: It keeps it crispy. What's in there?
3: So what we did, we took all the fixins of an Italian sub. There's, you know, banana peppers, salami, pepperoni, cheese, and we just chopped them all up. And instead of eating it with some soggy bread, we have nice crispy chips. And these Yeti bowls will keep it cold all day. They have these, also a nice tight-fitting lid. And these also, in the wintertime, I use these to bring to
2: work.
3: For soup? All the time. Soup, things will say hot or cold. You will have them. They stack, so they're easy to store. Like, the biggest one, they all go inside of each other.
2: This salad, you know I don't normally love meats.
3: Yeah.
1: I'm not saying anything.
2: Okay, but these...
1: This is delicious. Yeah. This is beyond.
3: And it's nice and cold, right? That's what you want to be eating at the beach is a cold, you know, nobody wants a
2: warm, soggy
3: sandwich.
2: Will you put this recipe on your Insta?
3: Yes. I will be on my Instagram, but it is also going to be on today.com/.
1: Okay, good.
3: This and the watermelon marg.
1: Listen, this is all a vibe. Can I come to your beach club, book club?
2: Right? What are we going to do in the fall?
3: I have something cozy.
2: Let's go. Let's do something cozy.
3: We're making soup on our Yeti bowls in the fall.
2: I feel like Chrissy has to be here for every
1: This
2: book
1: is
2: club.
1: The best.
2: Thank you, Chrissy.
3: So good. So good.
2: Any of these? Oh, wow. The whole, everybody did. Oh,
3: wait. Stop. Stop it. Book club at the beach.
2: Yeah. Book clubs at the beach get rowdy. And they it might have
3: Enough
2: some margarita. Margarita.
3: Yeah. Cheers to the shampoo effect over here. Yeah.
2: We're feeling it. All right. For these products, head to today.com/readwithJenna. And be sure to check out the margarita and this delicious salad recipe.
1: It's so good.
2: today.com/food.
1: This is so good. All right. Up next, we put one lucky Plaza fan to the

0: We love dishing on all things pop culture, so we wanted to put one Plaza fan's knowledge to the test in our pop quiz.
1: Today's player is Jenna from Maryland. Hi, Jenna.
2: Hi. Nice to meet you.
1: She's here celebrating her mom's birthday. Aww. There's your beautiful mom.
0: Hi, Mom. Mom lives in Florida, right?
2: Yep.
1: Okay. Fun. Are y'all having a great trip?
2: We are. We just started today.
1: Awesome. All right. Okay, well, we are going to ask you some pop culture trivia questions, and for every answer, you get $50. Okay? The first question. The 2026 World Cup ended after 5.5 weeks of intense gameplay. Which team won it all? Was it A, England, B, Spain, C, Argentina?
2: I think I know the answer because I was making the sign, or my sister was helping me make the sign. While we were watching, it's B, Spain.
1: Yay! That's right!
0: All right, next one. Which hilarious comedian surprised me this week by picking me up and holding me like a baby? Was it Kevin Hart, Marcelo Hernandez, or Leslie Jones?
1: I'm just imagining Kevin Hart picking you up.
0: I know. We're equal.
2: I did watch this. Oh. Because I watch you every day.
1: Oh, thank you.
2: I DVR you. So it is C, Leslie Jones.
1: Yay. That's right. Okay, question three. Zendaya and Tom Holland currently star in The Odyssey together. What superhero movie franchise do they also star in? Is it A, Spider-Man, B, Superman, or C, Batman?
2: Oh, this is a toughie. I think it is A, Spider-Man.
1: Yes! Let's go.
0: Roll. Okay, here's question number four.

0: 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She sits down with best-selling author Virginia Evans. 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Tomorrow, 50 Cent is here. Have a great day. Bye.
1: Good morning. Welcome to today. We'll start with our breaking news.
2: To start with the weather this morning,
3: temperatures start to warm up. That's your latest weather. Pop start.
2: Hey, welcome. This is Pop Start.
1: I started dancing. Yeah. I loved it.
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6: Yeah. 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Next level.
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9: It's 8 o'clock on Today. Coming up, landfall. Tropical storm Bertha slamming millions along the Gulf Coast.
10: It doesn't take a major hurricane to do major damage.
9: Bringing powerful winds, heavy rain, and rising floodwaters to several states. Al's got everything you need to know. Then, pep talk. The FDA holding a closely watched meeting today on peptides. From treating injuries to aging, how the popular injectables have become all the rage. But how effective are they? The details straight ahead. And Shark Tales.
11: It's going to be a sharky summer, and this is what we keep telling the public.
9: Amid one of the most active seasons on record, we'll take you to a hot spot for young great whites. A firsthand look at what's drawing them closer to shore and what's being done to keep swimmers safe. All that, plus Love Actually on tour. Kylie Kelsey recreates a classic.
12: Now number 5.
13: I never wanna hear you say.
9: 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And Christmas in July. The Rockettes are here live with a big announcement today, Thursday, July 23rd, 2026.
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0: trip. 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
1: We are back at 8:15 with our Shark Watch series.
2: Yeah, this season has been a very busy one on both coasts, and now new research is revealing more about the habits of great whites and how our actions in the water could pique their interest.
1: NBC's Liz Kreutz is in Los Angeles with that story. Hey, Liz.
3: Well, hey, guys, good morning to all of you. Experts with Cal State University Long Beach's Shark Lab say this summer is expected to be one of the most active shark seasons on record. They took us to one nearby shark hotspot. We're just feet away from these massive ocean predators. We saw young kids enjoying that very same beach. But researchers tell us it's more common than we think and actually not something that we need to be so scared of.
4: Just off the Southern California coast, a bird's eye view reveals this.
5: It's right in front of us, about 30 feet up ahead. There's a dark shadow there.
6: See it? Yes.
4: All around us, juvenile great white sharks.
6: There she is.
4: Chris Lowe and his team at Cal State University Long Beach's Shark Lab took us to this public beach just north of Los Angeles, a place researchers call a shark nursery.
5: It has the most juvenile white sharks of anywhere in the world.
4: Here, these young predators are sharing the waters.
6: So far, we've seen about half a dozen sharks swimming all around this area, and you can just see how close we are to this beach. There's a summer camp going on right now.
4: It's an alarming sight to some,

0: But for Low, encounters like these are an ordinary occurrence. And this summer, experts are seeing even more.
1: It's going to be a sharky summer, and this is what we keep telling the public.
0: This shark surge, driven by an El Nino weather pattern, warming up ocean waters, and expected to increase the number of shark sightings across California by more than 100% this year. Still, Lowe says shark attacks are not expected to rise.
1: What we are trying to explain is why do we have so many encounters and no bites?
0: In fact, their research shows humans and sharks are swimming together 97% of the time and still rarely attack. As you can see in this close encounter from earlier this week, as a 10-foot shark swims next to a group of children.
2: Why do you think we as the public think that sharks are out to kind of attack us, see us as prey?
1: Well, you know, so that started with Jaws.
3: You're going to need a bigger boat.
1: Sharks have become such a critical part of our summer culture, like baseball, apple pie, 4th of July, and sharks.
0: It's part of the reason researchers are trying to understand the great white's senses.
4: So I'm doing the swimming playback one more time.
0: For the past 2 years, the Shark Lab has been studying how the animals hear and what they're drawn to. Their initial findings reveal the apex predator is most likely to swim toward the splashing sounds of humans swimming, as opposed to the sound of surfers or kayakers. But when they get close, they tend to lose interest.
1: We've actually seen sharks swim up behind swimmers, get within maybe 3 feet of them, and then actually just turn away. So it's almost like they didn't know what it was. They get close and they go, well, that's not anything I should be worried about.
2: If you're saying sharks don't see us as prey, why then do we see them attacking humans?
1: So we don't really know why sharks occasionally bite people unprovoked. They either think of us or mistake us as food. But the other possibility is they are defending themselves. What we do know is it's incredibly rare.
0: The team is working year-round to learn more about these mysterious swimmers.
2: Here we go.
0: Using tools like this underwater microphone to keep track of sharks they've seen before.
2: So they'll be able to go back and see where it's traveled, where it's been.
1: Exactly. You just captured a data point for us.
2: You're welcome.
1: Yeah.
0: And if they're lucky, they'll even get some new visitors.
2: All right, we got one. We're going to see if we can tag this one. It's been pretty jittery.
0: Allowing researchers to track more sharks.
1: Keep coming.
0: And get valuable insight into their behavior.
2: We got one. Do you think some of them realize what you're doing?
1: They probably do. They probably recognize this boat before. That's the thing that I think I've really learned the most, is that they're smarter than we give them credit for.
2: And a little friendlier, maybe.
1: Oh, they are. I think they're definitely misunderstood.
2: Misunderstood, guys. And so far, the Shark Lab has tagged about 380 sharks across Southern California. And they even have buoys in the water that can then ping lifeguards on the beach to alert them if one of those sharks is swimming nearby. Guys.
5: All right. That's pretty cool. Thank you. That is really cool.
6: Sharky summer.
7: Yeah.
6: I like it.
7: Yeah, sharky McShark face.
5: Although I don't want to swim simultaneously. Like, that's
8: just good. Yeah. I just stay out.
5: Yeah.
8: Like, up to the ankles, I'm good.
6: Yeah. Especially when you see the fin out there.
8: Yeah.
6: All right, Al, what are you looking at?
7: All right, let's show you what we've got going on for today. We do have the threat of flooding stretching down into the southeastern Atlantic. We're watching Bertha make its way toward Texas today. Monsoonal moisture in the upper Midwest. Look for sunshine up and down the West Coast. That's what's...
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7: Going on around.

0: as always. Wow. My goodness. Awesome. What a great way to welcome in the morning, huh? We are back at 8:30. And let's hear it again for the Radio City Rockettes. Yes. They are here on the plaza celebrating Christmas in July. We'll have more from them in a bit, including a special announcement about this year's Christmas Spectacular.
1: Nicely done, ladies. Yes, can't wait to see more in just a bit. Speaking of great plaza performances, global sensation, two-time Grammy winner Tyla will hit our city concert stage tomorrow to celebrate the release of her highly anticipated new album.
2: Well, all right, we can't wait for that. But in the meantime, just ahead in this half hour, we're going to take you to the Hamptons of England, the charming Cotswolds, where Americans enchanted by pubs, pints, and parties flocking are now snapping up real estate.
3: You sound like David Attenborough.
2: Yes. What?
3: Yes. Really? Right.
0: All right, then coming up in the third hour, former SNL funny man Alex Moffat stops by to share his new rom-com featuring an alpaca as one of his co-stars.
4: Oh, okay. Wow. Okay, and don't miss our fourth hour. We're catching up with the one, the only, Martha Stewart. She's got some exciting news to share with us.
0: All right. Plus, we will get things cooking with delicious seafood, courtesy of two culinary queens from Jamaica.
1: Wow. We've got a busy morning ahead. We want to mention also a new episode of Jenna's Open Book podcast is out now. The correspondent author, Virginia Evans, opening up about the inspiration behind her best-selling novel, the film adaptation starring Jane Fonda, and what she's working on now. You can catch that full conversation by searching Open Book with Jenna on YouTube or wherever you get your podcast.
4: She's amazing, the correspondent.
1: Yeah. Huge book.
4: Teeny's read it, right? Christina Geist?
1: Yeah, it's big.
0: It's great. It's big. Good stuff. All right, Mr. Roker, the weather?
2: All right, let's show you what we've got looking ahead toward the weekend. Starting with tomorrow, a nice day, Great Lakes on into the northeast, mid-Atlantic, heavy rain down through the southeast, very hot in the plains. Record highs on Saturday in the midsection country, another gorgeous one, Great Lakes into the northeast, flood threat in the southeast, hot and toasty out west. Then Sunday! We're looking for a storm possible coming across the Great Lakes. Look for a heat wave in the mid-plains into the Midwest Mississippi River Valley. Nice and sunny out west. That's what's going on around the country. Here's what's happening in your neck of the woods.
0: We are back with what to shop this week. Ready or not, the end of summer is coming into view.
5: Wait, I thought you'd be happy.
0: I actually love summer. Okay. It's just so delightful. But you know what? This is coming. So we're going to be settling back into our routines again, whether that's heading back to school, the office, or really just getting organized. So here to help with some essentials from Walmart, tech and lifestyle expert Mario Armstrong. Good morning to you.
5: Good morning, Chanel.
0: And a reminder to all of you guys at home, you can scan that QR code right over there and just shop right along. If you see something, just go ahead and
5: they better
0: and
5: get
0: buy
5: this
0: it.
5: Shopping and scanning, because Walmart brought it with these items that we have today, starting with the JLab Bluetooth earbuds.
0: Okay.
5: Under $20. Where can you find earbuds that Mario likes that actually says sound great?
0: I was about to say, because I feel like I listen to you because you like the sound and the quality and
5: absolutely.
0: All that.
5: I'm not going to talk about something that's not, I haven't used or that I feel is really great out there. So these are wonderful, a variety of different colors, over 30 hours of battery life. And if you pick this up, it's really compact. Look at that. This,
0: and it has a charger with it?
5: That's the charging case with it.
0: And
5: the cable just plugs right in. So no loose cables to get lost. If you lose these on the train or your morning commute.
0: Worst case scenario, they're $20.
5: $20. So great for work, commuting, workouts, music in between classes. Really great idea.
0: All right. Is it time for laptops too? I guess it is.
5: Everybody always asks me, Mario, what's the laptop this season? So I really love the Chromebook that we have here from Asus. I have an Asus in my household, so I love this brand, real quality. But I want you to feel how light this is.
0: That's what I was just honestly.
5: Pick that up. Feel how light this is.
0: Oh, yeah.
5: Super lightweight. And this is a 15-inch full HD screen.
0: I was just about to say, I like that it's bigger screen.
5: Big work spreadsheets, PowerPoint presentations, whatever. Not $199. And it's durable. It's military grade durable on this as well. 13 hours of battery life, so it'll last you all day.
0: Okay.
5: Put it in your backpack, your tote bag. You can take it across campus.
0: These are some good deals.
5: Really good stuff.
0: All right, let's talk about
5: That's what I was saying. Scan the QR
0: code. Yeah, it's not bad. A 2-in-1 water bottle here.
5: Yeah, not just any 2-in-1 water bottle. This is a stainless steel, but what's really unique about this is that it has a lock switch. I'm going to point that out. And I want you to...
0: What do you mean?
5: So you close the top, right? And then you lock it, and then it can't open.
0: So does it spill?
5: So it So if I press the button to open this, it won't spill. But if I unlock it and then press the button to open it, it'll pop right open if I can get it there.
6: And they're cute. They have little patterns and stuff like that.
5: They have different varieties, different colors, one for everybody. And what's really great, too, is that this will keep your water or juice or whatever cold for like 16 hours. Mm-hmm. This is under $16. But you can drink from it from two ways. So it's got the straw built in, as you can see here.
6: Okay.
5: And then you can also just chug it. You can just pop it open and chug it. And you can open it up easy to clean and also to get some ice cubes in there if you want to do that as well.
6: All right. That's a yes. That's an easy
5: yes. You got to stay hydrated. The kids and everyone needs to be hydrated.
6: All right. And this next one here.
5: This is a lunchbox, but not any lunchbox.
6: That's why I'm saying quiet, because it's got to be doing something besides just...
5: Well, you can see how thin this is, right? So this is a freezable lunchbox. No new ice packs needed, Mom and Dad, to throw into this. So I put this in my freezer. I literally used this when I was on my commute here, and I put it in the freezer the night before, packed my lunch. As you can see, you can get a lot.
6: So you put it in the freezer the night before, and in the morning, if you're packing your child's lunch or packing your own, it keeps everything cold. You don't need the packs anymore.
5: Exactly right. Keeps it cold for several hours, and it's got freezable gel on the inside. And so it packs a lot, too. Food, snacks, drinks, and it's upright. So that's going to help with, like, spillage. I had my water bottle in the actual pack. And then I like the utensils in the front. It's got a pouch, so you can put utensils or napkins or things there as well.
6: Good deal, good deal. Okay, last but not least.
5: Oh, the eye patch. This is for everyone.
7: Well, because I love a good eye patch.
5: You need a good eye patch to do that, perk you up
6: Which
5: in the morning.
6: Ones are these? Talk to me.
5: Or the afternoon. So this is Patchology, and this is the Perk Up brand. You get four of them for $8.
6: Okay.
5: So this is a great care package. Maybe send it to a college student, but also for yourself.
6: You know what I like to do? I put them in the fridge.
5: That's what
6: and
5: I did.
6: In the morning.
5: In five,
6: nice
5: I put them in the fridge, put them on for 5 minutes. Yeah. I get puffy eyes. So this reduces the look of that puffy eye, brightens up those tired-looking eyes as well. It's infused with some ingredients, like it's got green tea, white mulberry in there, and other antioxidants. So a really great pick-me-up that makes you feel good and look good.
6: Exactly, right before you leave the house.
5: And look, we're all getting ready to head back into it, so we'll get long hours are probably up ahead, so let's get ready.
6: Thank you, Mario. 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Talk to me.
5: The afternoon. So this is Patchology.
6: Okay.
5: And this is the Perk Up brand. You get four of them for $8.
6: Okay.
5: So this is a great care package. Maybe send it to a college student.
6: Yeah.
5: But also for yourself.
6: You know what I like to do? I put them in the fridge.
5: That's what
6: and
5: I did.
6: In the morning.
5: In five,
6: nice
5: I put them in the fridge, put them on for 5 minutes. Yeah. I get puffy eyes. So this reduces the look of that puffy eye, brightens up those tired looking eyes as well. It's infused with some ingredients, like it's got green tea, white mulberry in there, and other antioxidants. So a really great pick-me-up that makes you feel good and look good.
6: Exactly, right before you leave the house.
5: And look, we're all getting ready to head back into it, so we'll get long hours are probably up ahead, so let's get ready.
6: Thank you, Mario. 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Just ahead, we are stepping into a fairy tale, a hot spot in the English countryside where more Americans are choosing to settle down. But first, this is Today on NBC.
8: 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Two taps later, Claire says nope to the charge and Wells Fargo is on the case. 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
3: Yeah, they're being drawn in by its charm, by its pubs, and a slower pace of life. NBC's Molly Hunter is there getting a taste of that country life. Hey, Molly.
4: Guys, good morning from the heart of the Cotswolds. This is quintessential English countryside, just like you've seen in the movies, just like you imagine it. And Americans are loving it. Take a look.
5: Rolling green hills, ancient churches, grazing livestock, and the traditional honeystone villages. Just an hour from London, the Cotswolds is England at its most postcard perfect. And these days, American accents are becoming part of the soundtrack.
4: Hello! This looks amazing. And I see some American faves.
5: And a few familiar flavors have traveled across the Atlantic, too.
4: Is that like an American-style barbecue sauce?
6: Yes, please. We have shrimp rolls that are like a New England-style lobster roll.
4: Okay, from the New England girl.
6: Thank
4: Perfect.
6: You. Yes.
5: Boston native Jess D'Ambrosi runs a deli in one of the most tourist-heavy villages, serving up a taste of home.
7: I mean, we are essentially in the Hamptons of England.
4: Yeah.
5: And if the menu isn't enough, these shelves might do the trick. Last year, a record 5.6 million Americans visited the UK, and the Cotswolds was high on the to-do list. Tourists chasing that countryside photo in the land of Downton Abbey and Jane Austen, and celebrities seeking a discreet slice of dreamy old England. But for some Americans, a weekend in the country is turning into something a little more permanent.
4: When you're talking to American buyers, what are they looking for?
8: The quintessential Cotswold house. So they want, you know, they want that sort of period charm, you know, the honey-colored stone.
5: For American interior designer and longtime expat Leslie Cook, keeping the old-world charm is essential.
4: What is happening here? This is a project, very Cotswold. Absolutely Cotswold stone. It comes literally out of the ground.
5: But the New Jersey native says American buyers may love the history, just not the floor plan.
4: Oh, wow. It's amazing. This feels very suburban America, and that's a huge departure from these period houses. So this is all open plan.
5: For Leslie, step one, open up all those cramped quarters.
4: We had the idea of just clearing it out and opening this wonderful space. We were able to repurpose those areas down there.
5: But of course, village life is part of the appeal. A local pub, a pint, and good company.
4: You have a local.
9: Well, this is it.
5: And Leslie says even as the clientele changes, traditional pub culture endures.
4: The Cotswolds have just sort of exploded in the last 5 years. It became a brand almost.
5: Texans Will and Kelly Woods are part of the new wave, falling in love with a cottage in a neighboring village, swapping the heat back home for a summer in the countryside.
10: It's like a fairyland for me. I mean, I would just green. It's beautiful. It's been amazing.
4: People have just welcomed you. I mean, more than
10: amazing. I mean, no, no, everyone.
4: We were more sequestered.
5: Safe to say, they've settled right in.
4: Biggest single surprise since you've moved here?
9: Well, drinks parties, first of all. We don't do that, right?
4: The drinks, I mean, it isn't a cocktail party.
9: No.
4: Which
9: no.
4: is, you
11: no,
4: know,
11: it's
4: American.
11: Not canapes and a cocktail.
4: Yeah. What else have you gotten used to?
9: We love to walk, and, you know, a lot. And you cannot walk in Texas in July.
5: And here, forget driving everywhere. You can walk to friends or even a woodland pub crawl.
4: Thousands of miles of footpaths, public right-of-ways that connect village to village.
12: Hello!
5: And to see what life here really feels like.
4: What a beautiful house!
12: Welcome to the Cotswolds.
4: Oh my gosh, it smells so good.
12: Thank you, I'm cooking up a storm.
5: Life out here is about slowing down, stopping to smell the flowers, some sparkling wine, and fresh greens from the garden. And to top it all off.
12: All right, here we go.
4: Oh my gosh.
12: Such a good Boston girl. I love it.
5: A little New England style grilled lobster.
12: And I really do feel very privileged to be here. I can't get enough of it.
5: As the sun sets over the Cotswolds, it's easy to see why so many Americans are falling for this little corner of England.
12: Cheers.
13: Thank you so much.
12: Thank you for coming.
13: Cheers.
12: Welcome to the Cotswolds and bon appetit.
4: All right, guys, I have your itinerary from New York, a short flight over to London, a very quick, very beautiful train ride out to the Cotswolds. It is so buzzy, such delicious food, so much to do. I'll meet you right here.
3: Sold.
14: Oh, yeah.
3: I'm sold.
4: It looks so relaxing.
14: See some of those stones that come out of the ground?
3: I know, right? Those original stones.
4: Beautiful.
3: Right? Very cool.
4: All right.
3: All right. Thanks a lot.
14: Thanks, Molly.
12: Okay, well, from that to good old-fashioned Radio City Rockettes, they're getting us excited for the holiday season with a live performance and some spectacular news. But first, this is today.
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1: How cool is this? It may be summer, but preparations for the Christmas Spectacular already underway.
2: They're going to give us a taste of what we can expect, but first, we're going to chat for a moment. We have Caitlin Gaffney and Svetha Nalapalini. They have some exciting news about the 93rd season of the beloved holiday tradition. Good morning to both of you.
1: Hey guys.
3: Good morning.
2: I want everyone to recognize their stance. Do you see how they stand?
1: Flawless.
2: I mean, at attention all the time.
4: I noticed you tried to.
2: I know. I'm like,
0: course. Not easy.
2: Yeah. All right. Let's start with the big news. First of all, when can people start buying those tickets?
3: Tickets are on sale now.
2: Oh, well, they're on sale now?
3: They are on sale now. It's never too early. As we're here celebrating Christmas in July, and we couldn't be more excited because we have some extra special news, too.
2: Okay.
3: We actually have a brand new number in the Christmas Spectacular this year. So now the Radio City Rockettes will be performing in 10 show-stopping numbers.
2: Oh, my goodness.
1: I want to give you a special shout-out, Caitlin. This is your 17th season.
3: This is. This is. And every year just gets better and better.
2: Oh, my gosh.
3: Thank you.
1: So, Sway, tell us about some of these changes. Are you excited?
5: Yeah, I'm super excited. We're going to have new music, new choreography, and new costumes, which is always a plus. And we're just looking forward to making the Christmas Spectacular even more spectacular.
2: Mm-hmm.
1: Incredible.
0: So you guys are going to be doing 230 shows this year?
3: We are.
0: Crazy.
3: It's incredible. Honestly, we truly are athletes, and we recover as hard as we rehearse. So we start rehearsals in September for about 6 weeks before the show starts. We rehearse 6 hours a day, 6 days a week. So we are hard at work, and we just can't wait for November 4th to come around because the Christmas Spectacular is running from November 4th through January 4th.
2: Okay.
4: So exciting.
2: Is it time to take it away? Okay, you guys can relax.
1: Rockettes in July. Take it away.
2: Okay. Oh, let me take your mics.
3: Thank you.

0: we got the kicks, too.
1: Oh, my goodness.
0: Already in holiday form. Nicely done.
1: Fantastic.
0: Mark your calendars. The Christmas Spectacular returns to Radio City Music Hall on November 4th. Running through January 4th. They are ready.
1: Oh, my goodness. So good.
2: I'm ready for it.
1: I know. That might be one of my favorite routines. And the Rockettes are back with another performance in our third hour. We'll have much more ahead. But first, your local news.
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10: This morning on the third hour of Today, Tracking Bertha. Heavy rain and winds battering the Gulf Coast, now taking aim at Texas, while another system drenches the South, leading to severe flooding. We'll have the very latest and all the heat. Then, sun's out, shorts out?
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0: I didn't think I'd be in the mood for Christmas music, but I so am. I'm totally into this right now. That's right. I love it.
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0: They stopped by today for a little Christmas in July and to announce that the 2026 Christmas Spectacular officially kicks off on November 4th.
1: All right, Labor Day's next week, and see you later.
0: Thank you, ladies.
1: Welcome inside to the third hour today on a Friday Eve. I'm Al, along with Dylan, Savannah Sellers, helping us out while Craig is on vacation. Good to see you. And what a morning.
2: What a morning. Now, okay, the Rockettes, they might be out there making you excited about Christmas, but it is still feeling like summer, and there are these severe storms, and a reminder, the season is very much still here. This morning, Bertha is taking aim at Texas for its second landfall after slamming the Gulf Coast, and we're also keeping an eye on other parts of the South for more flash flooding today. Lucky for me, we've got our weather team here to assemble. Al, Dylan, what's the latest?
1: All right. Well, here we go. Let's start off with Bertha right now. We've got tropical storm warnings from Houma, Louisiana, all the way to west of Galveston, Texas, as the system gets ready to make a second landfall later today. You can see most of the rain is to the south. That's the good news. There is some storm surge. Currently, this is the latest, 145 miles west-southwest of New Orleans, 45-mile-per-hour winds. It's picked up its forward speed, moving west at 13 miles per hour. Makes landfall later this afternoon somewhere near Galveston and then becomes a tropical depression as it cuts across Texas, leaving about 3 to 5 inches of rain south of Corpus Christi toward the Mexican border. Now, we got another heavy area of rain that we're watching along this frontal system stretching from Cape Hatteras all the way back to Chattanooga, just to the north of Atlanta. We've got flash flood watches and numerous flash flood warnings. This is just going to keep training over and over through Friday. Before all is said and done, we're talking 4 to 5 inches of rain. And the heat dome is back, but this time mostly out west, Dylan.
0: Yeah, out west, down south. We have 50 million people under heat advisories, watches, heat warnings, and it's going to stay hot for the next several days. We have this huge dip in the jet stream. That's a good thing for the upper Midwest, the northern plains, also into the northeast. Temperatures look amazing. Highs in the upper 70s and lower 80s, but you go farther south, and that's where we have our feels like temperature up around 115 degrees. Tomorrow, we're looking for those nice temperatures up into Chicago, Cincinnati, Pittsburgh, New York, all in the lower 80s, actually a little bit cooler than average. And then as we go into the next couple of days, we are going to continue to see that heat build. Look at Denver, Saturday 97, Sunday 99, back to 97 on Monday, Billings, Montana, 105, 100. These are exceptional numbers. Phoenix, 116 degrees on Saturday. It's cooler Sunday and Monday, but still, we're looking at those temperatures well above average, even out in California and Sacramento. Highs going into the weekend and beyond will be in the mid to upper 90s. So just stifling heat, and it's not going to break anytime soon.
1: And the interesting thing about Bertha, we've already had now two tropical systems, and everybody's talking about, you know, this super El Nino. As we've seen, it doesn't mean we're not going to get any tropical systems firing up, especially in the Gulf.
2: All right. So much happening. Lucky that you're both here today.
1: Thank you.
2: Okay. So also, though, with all that heat on the way that Dylan was just telling about, some people might be thinking about dressing a little, maybe cooler at work. Maybe, you know, letting their legs out a little, donning a pair of shorts.
1: That's it. Release the legs.
2: Yeah.
1: But it's actually reigniting a serious debate. Well, I don't know if it's a serious debate. It's about legs and shorts. But
2: it's a
1: debate. Is it okay to wear shorts at the office?
0: Well, NBC's Joe Fryer is in on the debate. This one, like, clearly taking the assignment very seriously.
3: The
0: Joe.
3: Knees have been released. The knees are free as summer gets warmer. Shorts might actually offer some relief from the heat, but you could also catch some heat from your coworkers.
4: It's a couture controversy, bickering over britches.
5: Normalize business shorts.
4: And no one is short on opinions.
6: Don't wear shorts to work. It's not business casual.
4: With summers heating up, some companies are shedding their dress codes, letting workers show a little leg.
7: I want to free the knee.
4: The goal is to increase comfort and perhaps cut back on air conditioning to save energy, a trend that prompted the Gothamists to ask, is this the summer New Yorkers should all wear shorts to the office?
8: I wouldn't do it.
9: Yes, the longer the better, though.
8: Hard no. I'm not a fan.
4: Here on Today, we've also entered this Bermuda's Triangle.
10: Is it okay to wear shorts to work?
11: I think it depends on the material. right?
10: Yes.
11: Like if the shorts are kind of fancier shorts.
4: The New York Times even highlighting Tokyo's new policy that allows men to wear shorts. The debate there is centered on a hairy situation, what the Japanese media has dubbed leg hair harassment.
12: Your colleagues don't necessarily want to see your hairy legs.
4: Samuel Hine is senior men's style editor at New York Magazine. And while he doesn't believe in blanket pronouncements about what's okay to wear.
13: You are a style expert. What say you?
12: In general, in almost every situation, I think I'm a no on shorts in the office. There are more considerations here about what to wear to the office than pure comfort. I think that dressing up is important.
4: A recent Bloomberg poll of clients in the business world shows only 45% find it appropriate to wear shorts at work. Critics call the looks unprofessional, with one saying, AI is taking all our humanity. All we have left is pants. And yet, at this year's Milan Fashion Week, Ralph Lauren and Tom Brown were among the many brands pairing shorts with dressier fare. Designer Rick Owens is selling these knee-length looks, marketed as work shorts.
14: Do not be afraid to wear shorts to the office.
4: Perhaps it was inevitable with the rise of casual Fridays, the popularity of athleisure, and the comfort of work from home. Still, the shin shaming is not going away.
15: Shorts are never appropriate for work.
4: A debate that's not ready to go out of style.
3: Now, if you are going to wear shorts at work, experts suggest that perhaps a tailored short that hits just above the knee is most appropriate. Nothing shorter than that. I'm actually, these shorts, I'm not wearing them for this story. I was hoping to get an audition with the Rockettes.
16: Yeah.
1: Oh,
3: that's
1: well
3: the main reason
16: well
3: to show the legs today.
10: Not sparkly enough.
3: Yeah. Exactly.
10: Yeah. No.
1: Yeah.
10: More
1: yeah. Work in and outside, but like our yeah. crew, they have to go in and out and stuff like that. That's
10: yeah.
1: great. But,
10: the postman.
1: And we saw some of those lovely, the postman, mm-hmm. you know, we saw some of those lovely female, you know, the shorts.
10: I think this is a men's
1: suit.
10: Debate, right?
3: Yeah.
10: Like,
3: yeah, mostly,
10: girls,
3: yeah.
10: Girls,
3: yeah. Point, but
10: that's
3: there is some debate with women, too. I mean, there's conversations.
1: You know, Bermuda shorts, in Bermuda, people dress.
3: 100%.
1: That's how they were dressed in right, offices, right. but otherwise.
2: I think the length at the office, like
1: yeah.
2: you said, is the big
1: yeah, like
2: factor.
1: Craig will wear culottes.
10: Yeah.
3: Exactly.
10: That's a Craig thing.
3: And that's
10: he's
3: a Craig
10: not
3: thing.
10: Here to defend
1: I know, but I would say that whether he's here. Joe, thanks so much.
10: Probably say
1: appreciate
10: worse
1: it.
10: If he was
1: right.
10: here.
1: Up next, it's a growing trend in the age of AI using chatbots for medical questions. But can you trust it? Going to get some answers that you can trust. Then, a look at life in the fast lane, literally, with one female driver racing now to lead the way in her sport. Third hour today, I'll be

0: Welcome back to Third Hour Today. In today's Consumer Confidential, we're going to take a look at how artificial intelligence is being used in medicine.
1: That's right. These days, people are using AI for all kinds of medical advice. A recent survey found that 3 in 10 adults use chatbots for health information monthly. But the question is, should we trust it?
2: Well, helping us sort it all out this morning is NBC's chief technology analyst and author of I Am Not a Robot, Joanna Stern, and NBC medical correspondent, Dr. Akshay Sayal. Good morning to both of you.
3: Good morning.
2: All right, let's get into it because OpenAI says that 300 million users are asking health-related questions to ChatGPT. So what AI tools are out there and why are so many people relying on these for their health questions?
4: So many of these tech companies that offer these AI tools have started offering health-specific tools because they saw people going to chatbots to do and ask these kind of information. So you've got Amazon with Health AI, you've got Microsoft Copilot Health, and you also have ChatGPT Health, which today is actually releasing publicly, and you can go in there and actually link your medical institutions in there so you can think test results and all of that kind of information coming through now so you can ask the chatbot about this. And you can see the appeal of why AI is, you know, appealing to someone about this. When we were used to be Googling for our medical results, you were going through a long list of links. Where am I finding the information? And so now you get a simple answer, right? Mm-hmm. But you also get 24/7 and it's pretty cheap.
3: Mm. Yeah, and I see patients with this all the time. I'm curious, have any of you guys used AI chatbots for health? Be honest.
2: Yeah, for sure. Well, yeah. I've certainly Googled different things before. Yeah.
1: Right. And now instead of Googling, I'll ask a chatbot.
3: For people who are watching and think, you know, I'm doing this, maybe I'm the only one doing this. Like, we see this all the time as doctors. Mm-hmm. I actually personally like when patients are using chatbots because it shows a sort of initiative. People are taking ownership of their own health. You just have to use it as a teaching tool, not a diagnostic tool. Mm-hmm. Sort of meaning that use it to learn about potential things that could be going on in your body. Don't use it to label yourself with a medical condition. Mm-hmm. You know, I have patients all the time who will literally pull out their phone and they'll say, this is what I learned in ChatGPT. What do you think of this? Mm-hmm. I think that's great. I've had patients tell me to stop talking in the middle of an encounter because they want to fact check me with ChatGPT.
1: Oh, wow. Okay,
3: I was prepared to go to battle, but fortunately we agreed on the same topic. Okay.
0: Do you, as a medical professional, use ChatGPT or AI for patients?
3: It's a great question. Now, we have our own doctor version of it. It's called Open Evidence. About two-thirds of physicians, 650,000 doctors across the U.S. are using it, myself included. Virtually everyone I know uses it, too. Hmm. I know that might spook people. It is HIPAA-compliant. It is sort of compliant with the privacy protection. And, you know, the way I see it is medicine is changing so rapidly. There's new studies coming out all the time. I would want a doctor to keep up with that. And so, I that's how we sort of explain it to patients.
1: Yeah. I'm sure there are some do's and don'ts, though, of what you should share with a chatbot. Tell us what those are and why.
3: Very important. So this is probably the most important thing we're going to talk about today is keep personal information out of the chatbot. So if you're using ChatGPT for health, for example, they're not HIPAA compliant, meaning that they're not sort of bound to those same patient privacy laws that I was just talking about. So meaning your information isn't as protected as it should be. So don't say your date of birth. You keep your name out of it if you can. You know, don't give your address, your social security number. If you're giving...
2: Doesn't it know all that anyway, though?
3: Well, that's a different, that's a different conversation.
4: I think also just to say, I know a lot of people, myself included, are sometimes uploading test results. Mm-hmm. If you are doing that, just make sure to strip out that information.
0: Oh, interesting.
4: It's in a PDF. You can strip that out.
1: What about the thing you just said, links right to your health? Is it going to have all that then?
4: Yeah, this is what's coming with a lot of these tools. ChatGPT Health is one of them, where you're able to log into your My Chart, and that information is going to flow through.
1: So it will get then all your personal information?
4: Well, no, it's not going to. There's a lot going on in the back end to sort of strip down what is going into the chatbot, and OpenAI says they are not training on that data. Hmm. Mm-hmm. But of course, we really do want to be careful about putting in specific information about ourselves.
0: So Joanna, you actually tested these bots by sharing with it like a picture of a fake rash.
4: Yes, what? You want to see my rash?
0: Yes, I'd love to.
4: I thought you know.
0: Oh,
4: that,
0: you should have that looked at. Oh my God! Look at you. You doctored yourself up.
4: This is it.
0: There you go. And then you took the picture. So what did it tell you?
4: Well, so I liked doing this because I think it really shows the mixed bag of results that you could get here, right? ChatGPT, I show this to ChatGPT, it starts suggesting maybe that's an insect bite, maybe that's a heat rash, right? Now, OpenAI says they are improving their models and they are getting better at this. But I think it does show the real need for someone like this guy, right? I mean, he saw this and he was like, what did he, immediately?
3: Did not pass the sniff test.
4: Yeah. You were like, something.
5: That's what you were sniffing.
2: Especially because it's all over your hands.
4: No, yeah.
3: Anytime we see a rash, we take a Clorox wipe. Oh, okay. It's real. Yeah.
4: Yeah.
2: It's well, good, though.
4: But he was like, something else is wrong with you, to be honest.
3: The takeaway, Al, is use it as a teaching tool, not a diagnostic tool. I cannot stress this enough for those watching. Use it to learn about potential conditions. Use it to explain, you know, high blood pressure.
5: That you were sniffing.
2: Especially because it's all over your hands.
4: No, yeah.
3: It's what anytime we see a rash, we take a Clorox wipe. Oh, okay. It's real. Yeah.
4: Yeah. Well, good, though. He saw it. He was like, something else is wrong with you, to be honest.
3: The takeaway, Al, is use it as a teaching tool, not a diagnostic tool. I cannot stress this enough for those watching. Use it to learn about potential conditions. Use it to explain, you know, high blood pressure, sleep apnea. Take your medications and show it a list of your medications. Mm. It'll break down why you're taking each one. That is a great use of the AI tool. Just don't use it to say, this is what my rash is, and go around telling people, oh, I have eczema because of this.
5: A little TMI.
4: Yeah, now the world knows about my eczema. It's tough. You know, this is why I'm here.
2: This is really helpful. Thank you both so much. All right, coming up this morning, we are introducing you to a female sports car driver breaking boundaries in racing and making history on the track. And later, look who's here. SNL funny man Alex Moffat is going to tell us all about his new movie with a little romance brewing. We'll be right back.

0: with our series Generation Next, introducing you to a professional sports car racer who is now speeding her way into the history books.
1: Samantha Tan started racing at age 16, becoming the first Asian woman to win a major international endurance racing championship.
2: And our Vicky Nguyen tracked her down at a race in New York. She joins us with more. This is so cool. Hey, Vicky.
3: Hi, good morning, guys. How are you? Good morning to you. Samantha Tan has the need for speed, and it started when she was just a little girl spinning out in the driveway of her parents' home in Canada. Her dedication to racing has taken her all over the world. She says she's not stopping anytime soon.
4: In the male-dominated sport of car racing, female greats are rare. But 28-year-old Samantha Tan is driving her way to the top.
5: Beautiful move by Samantha Tan and takes the lead.
4: We met up ahead of her race in the International Motorsports Association Michelin Pilot Challenge in Watkins Glen, New York.
3: How are you feeling ahead of this race?
6: I am super excited.
4: She races sports cars in sprint and endurance events, hitting speeds up to 180 miles an hour in races that can last as long as 24 hours. This weekend, she'll face 18 teams over a two-hour race in an event called GT4.
3: For people who are familiar with F1 or NASCAR, how would you describe this type of racing?
6: This kind of racing is what we call sports car racing. My race car is actually based on the BMW M4. It's not street legal, so it's a race car version. There's a lot of things that are stripped out for weight reasons.
4: Similar, but not the same. Cockpit temperatures reach 120 degrees during races that push drivers to their physical limits.
6: It gets very, very hot. You're wearing three layers of fireproof clothing. You're also pushing quite hard on the brake pedal, up to 90 pounds of pressure sometimes, and then the G-forces as well.
3: It's very demanding on your body physically.
6: Yeah, no, it's actually crazy. I'm always super sore after a race weekend.
4: Samantha first got behind the wheel in this tiny Jeep, a gift from her dad.
6: My dad definitely inspired my love of racing, and I wouldn't be here without him, but he is such a big car enthusiast and racing fan. Took me to a lot of track day events as a kid and car meets, and I absolutely fell in love with it.
4: In middle school, she enrolled in a performance driving school. One of the perks, getting to ride with a professional racer.
6: I remember having the biggest smile on my face. As soon as I got out of that car, I told my dad, I said, I think I want to be a race car driver.
4: At 16, she began competing in her 1991 Honda Civic, quickly moving up the ranks in the sport, despite often being one of the few females on the course. But her career hasn't been on cruise control. In 2017, Samantha got into a serious crash, hitting a wall at 100 miles an hour.
3: What did it take to get back on the track again after that?
6: I still get like chills thinking about that moment, but it shattered my confidence. I just had all these thoughts and self-doubts of whether I was good enough to be there, whether I belonged in motorsport. I made the decision for myself that I wasn't giving myself enough grace because everybody in motorsport eventually crashes.
4: That setback pushed Samantha forward. In 2021, she won 6 championship titles and became the first Asian woman to win a major international endurance racing championship.
6: To hold that title, I mean, it means a lot to me.
4: To give me a taste of life in the fast lane, we went for a hot lap. It's a chance for drivers to test out the track ahead of their race.
3: The acceleration is kind of insane.
7: We haven't even started.
3: This is wild.
4: Within seconds, we hit 90 miles an hour and climbed to 145.
3: Okay, this is not Mario Kart, ladies and gentlemen.
6: Woohoo!
4: For this race, she'll be on the track with teammate Bill Oberlin, the most decorated driver in IMSA history.
8: She needs to compete with the guys. This is for she can do it, and she does it day in and day out.
3: What do you have your sights set on next?
6: So my ultimate goal that's been my kind of like guiding star throughout my career is to be the first Asian woman to win the 24-hour of Le Mans, which is the most prestigious endurance race in the world.
4: Samantha says she wants to amplify the sport and encourage young racers to give their dreams a spin.
6: I firmly believe in the statement, if you can see it, you can be it. And for any little girl that might see me on TV or see me racing and think that she might be able to do it herself, I think it's so powerful to show that, you know, we can define success on our own terms, and we're here to stay.
3: Yeah. here to stay. Indeed, and she has more work to do. Samantha and her teammate Bill had a tough break in that race. They lost the race. They didn't finish because they lost the tire.
9: Wow.
3: The good news, she will be back. You can actually catch Samantha's next race. It is on Saturday, August 1st, as she competes in the Road America 120, and that race will air on Peacock, as do all the IMSA races.
10: Incredible.
3: So it was really fun to be introduced to this new sport.
10: Oh my God. I loved the difference where she's driving the car and you're like this.
3: I know.
10: I was like,
3: they're
10: like this, and she's
3: not
10: driving
3: the car.
10: Cute. You can tell who the professional is.
3: Totally. She was cool as a cucumber. But the thing is, you don't realize how much braking. The braking insane.
10: Yeah.
3: You think, oh, it's just all gas. No, no, no. You got to brake before you get into those turns at the right time. It's a lot of timing and strategy and, like, concentration.
1: No, incredible. It was really
10: to
1: cool.
10: See her so young, too, in those pictures behind the
3: so cute.
10: Car. Really cool. Vicky, very awesome. Thank you so much.
3: You
10: well, up next, we are catching up with the newest rom-com star, Alex Moffat, about his latest movie, his SNL days, and more. We'll be right back.
1: Pretty upset about it.

0: Welcome back. This morning we are catching up with our old neighbor, former SNL funny man, Alex.
1: Hi. The Chicago-born actor and comedian spent 6 years here at 30 Rock on Saturday Night Live, known for fan favorite sketches like the guy who just bought a boat and for playing Prince William.
2: Well, Alex is now trading those cue cards for Meet Cutes in his new rom-com, Love on Tap. Alex plays a big city consultant hired to help a failing brewery, and soon there's more than just beer brewing.
3: I mean, you gotta be able to lean on other people, too.
4: No, I like to be the one that you lean against, not the one who leans.
3: You're saying lean a lot, and now I don't even think it's a word.
4: Lean.
3: Lean. Lean. You gotta be careful because, you know, you let too many people lean on you.
2: Wow.
5: Kennedy McMahon, everybody.
1: Yes.
5: Good morning.
1: Good morning.
2: So you're a big city consultant coming in to save this local brewery, save the day, and ensue.
5: And yes, hijinks ensue.
2: Hijinks,
5: hilarity
2: and
5: ensues.
2: Love and romance. So was this
5: all the good stuff
2: you had
5: out
2: on your bucket list to be in a rom-com?
5: Yeah, sure, why not? I mean, there's a lot there. I can't even keep track of everything on my bucket list. But yeah, I think it was bound to happen. You know, I think when everybody saw me on SNL playing Prince William in a bald cap with a fake nose, they thought, that's our leading man.
2: Yes. There you go, right there.
5: When I played Mark Zuckerberg never blinking on camera, they thought, we want to see him fall in love.
2: By the way, you love the stash.
5: Yeah. Thank you. It's fake.
0: Okay, in the movie, aside from Kennedy, your fabulous co-star there, you also have another interesting co-star.
5: Yes, I do.
0: Donald, also known as Fred.
5: I thought you were going to mention my wife, who's in the movie.
0: No, not too.

0: played a sort of unsavory newlywed couple. I think I show my... There we go. Look at that. It's more of a Stephen Merchant and Cameron Diaz movie, but Heidi and I get to play around. Depending on what they use, you might see my full butt. So there's a fun teaser for
1: you. Wow.
2: Yeah.
1: Merry Christmas.
0: I know. Merry Christmas in July.
2: By the way, where are
0: those Rockettes?
2: You mentioned your wife is in the movie.
0: Yes.
2: You also have a new addition.
0: Aw, I do.
2: Look at that. Little gift for you.
0: Thank you.
2: For 11 months old now, right? Your second?
0: Yeah, but he's humongous. Yeah. He's wearing 5-year-old clothing.
1: All right.
0: This is not going to fit
1: him. He's a big boy.
0: He's huge. He really is huge. He's in the 97th percentile in height, just like his daddy.
2: Nice.
0: And this is very cute. Thank you, guys.
1: Actually, that's for you.
0: Is it?
1: Yeah.
0: Good. I'll wear it as panties.
1: Speaking of which, congratulations. Emmy nominations were just out.
0: Yeah.
1: You were in Hacks.
0: Yeah.
1: Nominated for that.
0: Not me specifically.
1: No, but the show.
0: Yeah, the Bear.
1: You were in The Bear.
0: Yep.
1: Nominated.
0: Yep.
1: And won. Our show has been nominated for Best Daytime Talk Show. And you were also Saturday Night Live. So are you the magic? Do you bring the magic for Good Luck and Emmys?
0: You can't argue with facts. I mean, those statistics don't lie for themselves.
1: Yeah.
0: Don't lie for themselves.
1: Yeah, those hips don't lie.
0: I'll do it for them.
3: We will have to submit this interview and see if this helps get us.
2: Yeah.
0: Submit this to the Academy and you're a shoo-in.
1: Alex, thank you.
0: You got the Moff Dog on your side.
1: The Moff Dog. 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Then, we're going to get a taste of the Southern Food Hall of Fame.
0: Yum.
1: Trying out some of this year's fan favorites, sweets, snacks, so much more. Third hour today, I'll be right back.

0: 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Farnoosh, good morning.
1: Good morning.
0: So nice to have you here.
1: Thank you.
0: So first things first, what is credit?
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0: Okay. So what makes up our credit score?
1: 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Mm-hmm. 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You want to keep that ratio low.
0: Okay.
1: Then it's your credit history.

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1: Okay. Interesting. Okay.
2: Oh, hello.
1: Hello, Garnish. There's got to be mistakes that we are making. Maybe we don't even realize. What
0: I've
1: are they?
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1: I have heard that.
0: I mean, I think people mistake using credit with using credit responsibly. You want to pay your bills on time and in full. And then it's opening up too many store credit cards. So store credit cards are sexy, right? You get the discount when you open it.
1: Every time they're like 15%. I'm like, maybe.
0: But remember, store credit cards have higher than average interest rates, usually lower than average limits. So you spend a few things and now you've maxed out. Also, do you know your partner's credit score? Because this is a huge mistake. No, it's so common. But, you know, it ends up blowing up.
1: I think it's good.
0: It's great.
1: Goodbye, house.
0: I know what you're doing after this segment. Because if you apply for a mortgage together and you find out one of us needs our credit repaired, it's kind of a bummer.
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0: 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So don't close those old accounts, especially if you opened them up 10 years ago.
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3: That's right. Southern Living Magazine, the official magazine of Craig Melvin, is out with their Southern Food Hall of Fame list.
1: Here to lead us through all the favorite picks is Betsy Watson. She's their senior editor at the magazine. Betsy, good morning.
3: Hey, Betsy.
8: Good morning. Glad to be with y'all.
1: We've already been snacking.
8: I know.
1: Starting with one of your favorites.
3: That's Wickles Pickles.
1: Wickles Pickles.
8: So Southern Living's based in Alabama. I live in Alabama, so I'm a huge fan of this Dadeville, Alabama brand. They've had this recipe in their family for for almost 100 years, and they're famous for their sweet heat. So be warned, it kind of builds. It tricks you.
3: It's like Dylan. That was her nickname in high school.
8: Delicious. Great, as you were saying, Al, mixed up in your chicken salad. So
2: and the
8: great way to start.
2: All the different options.
8: Right, and a whole chili pepper in every jar. So be warned.
1: Yes, right. I'm tasting
3: biscuits.
1: It.
3: Biscuits.
8: Okay. Moving to Charleston, South Carolina. So this is Callie's Hot Little Biscuit. It was founded by Carrie Morey in 2005 to share her mom's amazing homemade biscuit recipe with the rest of the country. She's got a wide variety of products, as you can see. So if you want to fake it till you make it and make it look like you made it from scratch, she's got a great mix. But she's got a variety of sweet, savory, and then my favorite are the ones that come frozen and cooked. You just have to reheat at Southern Living. All about, you know, easy entertaining.
3: They got cheddar, they got sausage, they got cheese. The
8: all the options you could possibly
1: really
8: want.
1: So good.
8: They're so good. Wow. I know.
3: I've heard about Cheerwine, but I've never had it.
8: Okay, well, here's your chance. So Cheerwine, classic cherry soda. We've got three iconic Southern bubblies, little sodas here. Cheerwine out of North Carolina, which is known for its cherry flavor.
1: Is it soda or is it wine?
8: It's soda.
1: Oh.
8: But you know what? You can pretend it's wine. Might have the same effect.
1: That is so good.
8: And then Ale 8-1.
2: It's like nostalgic, sort of.
8: It would be great poured over ice cream, kind of like a root beer float. So Ale 8 out of Winchester, Kentucky, it's known for its lemon ginger flavor. Kind of think of like a Sprite ginger ale mashup. Ooh. They just celebrated their 100th birthday last week.
1: That is so good.
3: That's good.
1: Because it's like a less sweet ginger ale.
2: Yeah. Mm-hmm.
8: Make it maybe a cocktail. Yeah, exactly. Mm-hmm. Little summer sipper.
2: That is really amazing.
8: And then, of course, Barks Root Beer, a classic.
2: Oh, of course.
8: Born in Biloxi, Mississippi in 1898.
1: That.
8: Yeah.
1: I love root beer.
8: There you go.
3: Oh, yeah.
8: The sarsaparilla in there is what gives it that famous Barks bite.
1: Yeah. Also good,
8: you know,
1: with ice.
8: Tastes like childhood.
2: Wow. I was just going to use those exact words.
3: There's a Cheerwine Goo Goo Cluster?
8: There is a Cheerwine Goo Goo Cluster. This might be the most Southern thing on the table because it's both of those.
2: Wait, which one is
8: for
2: that?
8: The uninitiated.
2: Goo Goo Cluster.
8: So for the uninitiated, here's the Goo Goo Cluster. It's America's first combination candy bar. Oh, yes, we've got them for you to try. Don't worry. We wouldn't leave you hungry. First combination candy bar in America. Mm-hmm. They've been making them since 1912. And as you mentioned, Al, they've got this really fun collab with Cheerwine. Great little snack.
2: You want one?
3: Yeah, I have to have one. Okay. And moon pie.
8: And then moon pie. Okay, you can't talk about
1: that. Southern either.
8: You can't. Yeah, yes, out of Chattanooga, Tennessee. These have been around since 1917. A coal miner asked for a snack as big as the moon, and that's how we got the moon pie.
3: Remember, they were throwing moon pies when we were at the Mardi Gras.
8: Yes, they're a huge Mardi Gras throw. Wow. And actually, in Mobile on New Year's Eve, they drop a big moon pie. Not a real one, but you can pretend.
2: Wow,
8: and then
2: really good.
8: Last but not least of our sweets, don't let the name freak you out, Bucky's Beaver Nuggets. They're delicious caramel-coated corn puffs, but they're the ultimate road trip snack. So our readers who voted on these products also voted on the South's Best Travel Stops, and Bucky's is a long-time favorite. Yeah. So,
1: did you pick all of these?
3: I didn't, but I've had all of them.
1: Like, love.
8: I think with that, Al, you might have to be the honorary Mr. Southern Living in Greg's absence.
1: I like that. What are these?
8: Okay. And, of course, we cannot talk about the South without talking about barbecue. Mm-hmm. I will say, everyone is very opinionated in the South about their barbecue sauces. Mm-hmm. So these are just two of many beloved brands. So we've got Stubbs out of Texas, created by a Korean War vet. He perfected his recipe before opening his legendary Texas barbecue restaurant. Yeah, get in there. A little messy.
1: Yeah, I shouldn't have gone with the red with the
3: in
1: white
3: fact,
1: shirt.
3: And I love the
8: slogan. We'll see what a pro you are.
3: The slogan for Stubbs, I'm not a chef, I'm a cook.
8: Yeah, I love that too, because I'm definitely not a chef. We leave that to our trusty food editors in Test Kitchen.
1: This is delicious.
8: And then I must say, if I'm playing favorites, again, that Alabama connection, this is Big Bob Gibson's white sauce.
3: He's been on the show.
8: It's a tangy mayo and vinegar
2: that
8: base.
2: That is so good.
8: Great on smoked chicken.
3: Yes.
8: Oh my gosh. I would put this on anything. It's divine. So that's my
3: dip it with a moon pie.
8: Whoa.
1: Oh, he's doing it.
8: He went for it. Al, you're braver than the rest of us.
3: You know what?
8: Goo Goo Cluster.
3: Don't knock it till you try it.
8: Okay. There's your testament. Goo Goo Cluster is good with everything.
2: Betsy, thank you so much. This is great. Be sure to pick up the latest issue of Southern Living on newsstands now. We'll be right back.

0: That's it for today. Tomorrow, third hour, Tyla here for our next summer concert.
1: And Jenna and Chanel have Martha Stewart stopping by. We'll see you tomorrow.
2: Good morning. Welcome to Today. We'll start with our breaking news.
3: Start with the weather this morning.
0: Temperatures start to warm up. That's your latest weather. Pop start.
3: Hey, welcome. This is Pop Start.
2: I started dancing. I loved it.
4: 3, 2, 1.
3: Wait, why don't we stop?
5: My best life is here at the Today Show.
6: Yeah. Summer energy on the positive. Next level.
4: Thanks, ladies.
3: We'll just get started, folks.
0: Best time of the morning.

0: shining today.
1: From the heart of New York City,
2: it's Today with Jenna
1: and Chanel.
0: We got it, yeah, we're shining today.
1: With today's guest, lifestyle queen Martha Stewart.
0: Everything feels all right with Jenna and Chanel. We're shining today.
3: Hi, everyone. It is Thursday, July 23rd. You're almost there. We're almost there.
4: Almost to the weekend.
0: Yeah.
3: Hi.
1: What's going on?
3: How are you?
1: How you doing? Are you ready for the weekend?
4: I am. Again, because we are slowing summer down.
1: Yes.
4: We're enjoying each day as it comes.
1: Yeah, you're ready for this evening.
4: Uh-huh.
1: We're hosting a little soiree.
4: I'm going to have a little shindig, and I'm going to share it with you guys a little later. But
1: how
4: I'm excited.
1: Is that?
4: Yeah, we just moved.
1: Because you're not, you know what's kind of interesting about moving is, like, you were saying, you have said to me before, you're not really a host. But
4: yeah,
1: like,
4: I'm definitely not.
1: But you could change all that.
4: That's true.
1: This could be your hosting era.
4: Well, let's see how it feels today, and I'll keep you guys posted. But I think it's fun to, it's a beautiful day. We're really lucky here in New York because we've had rain and crazy weather and storms. But today, the universe wants me to get some folks together. So we're going to do that today.
1: Put on some music.
4: Yeah, yeah.
1: All right.
4: Okay, so speaking of parties and get-togethers, Chelsea Handler is laying down the law.
1: Okay, so she posted a strict set of vacation rules.
4: Keep picture.
1: Wow.
4: Oh, whoa.
1: For her family.
4: I thought it was going to be like handwritten on a, taped on a, oh no, this
1: no,
4: is
1: no.
4: like.
1: No, no, she, and there's bolded text. There are things she really wants. I call her Sissy.
4: Yeah. Yeah, there you guys are buddies.
1: She's my sister.
4: Yeah, yeah.
1: There are things that Sissy really wants to be seen. She said that she went on a family vacation. She observed a shortfall. This is her words, not mine. Of manners.
4: A shortfall of manners.
1: When previously, like, some family visited her home.
4: Right. And a lot of times you have young folks or cousins and, you know, and sometimes I guess people, you go into someone's house and maybe they're a bit too free, if you will. So she's like, you know what? We're going to do some rules. So she has this carousel of 9 slides.
1: I mean, that's thorough.
4: I mean, it's very thorough. Do you want to hear some examples?
1: Yes.
4: Here's one. Don't roll your eyes repeatedly or even ever. So if you're coming around, like, none of the eye roll type stuff, especially if you're going to be a guest in someone's house, we're not eye rolling.
1: I think these are set to, like, her nieces and nephews.
4: The next one
1: could be for her sisters, though. When I make a pitcher of margaritas, don't finish that pitcher unless you are willing to go make another.
4: I agree with that. Especially if it's like I said, nieces and nephews and all these folks. And then next thing you know, it's like, come on, dude. Like,
1: yeah, you just drank my margaritas.
4: Yeah, help me out. Here's another one. When you see your mother cleaning, help her.
1: Yes. I mean, we need to maybe come up with a set for our own homes.
4: These are good. It helps
1: when.
4: We
1: really do.
4: That's good. That is good. Should we do that?
1: Some level setting.
4: So here's the thing. I think because
1: she's. Don't wake up your mom.
4: Oh, tell me about it. She's the auntie.
1: Yes.
4: So it almost hits different when it's like, help your mother.
1: Yes.
4: You know what I mean? She can be like the. She's also cool.
1: A vibe.
4: I was about to say, so like, she's cool.
1: She brings the fun, as we know. It's not like, I think it's almost like she brings the fun, so let me just also tell you to respect me.
4: And because she's the fun auntie, they're going to listen.
1: Yeah. I will say, like, because she's fun, it works, but imagine if you were going on a trip with friends that sent, like, a 9-page rule set. You'd be like, uh-oh, I'm afraid I double booked.
4: Womp womp.
1: Right?
4: So I thought it was interesting, too. You said your grandmother had rules.
1: Yes. My grandmother had rules when we would come and stay with them in their house in Maine on the back of the doors.
4: Wow, like written?
1: And typed up.
4: Typed
1: up, although she signed it with her signature because she meant business.
4: Wow.
1: And it was things like.
4: Yeah, give us an example.
1: It was like, hang up your towels. If you're going out to lunch, let us know. Mm. Like, stuff like that. Make your bed. Mm. Do not track sand into the house. Mm. And then the thing is, we called her the enforcer because she was all business.
4: And you knew it. You probably didn't even cross the line.
1: Totally. And
4: I kind of like that.
1: It was, I know. Like, you know what? That's like lessons in being a matriarch.
4: Yes.
1: And so then she had told us what she expected from us. Mm-hmm. So if we did anything that she didn't, like, she was on.
4: She's on us. It's so interesting. I'm listening to you say that. My grandmother, she didn't have them written, but the rules were so clear that even adults, like, you would follow it. So you go in, your shoes go off. And we don't, your shoes don't just go off. We put them in the red couch den. That's what they call it, right? So we put our shoes in there. Or when we were sitting at the table, you know, after we finished a meal, we would say, thank you, Grandmama. That was very good. It was, you know, because sometimes.
1: Well, we'd also say, can I be excused?
4: Oh, yes.
1: And then that was the unwritten
4: rule. From the table.
1: And then if she said no, we had to sit there.
4: Stay there. Isn't that funny?
1: But what's so interesting, and I wonder if you feel, I bet you relate to this. So then the year after she died, I went to Maine, and I'm like, who's here to make us better?
4: 100%. 100%. You know, the other day, so my grandmother used to have like an island and with like bar, almost like bar stools, right?
1: Yeah.
4: And she didn't like us to swing in them too much, you know? And after we would finish eating, if everybody would just finish and get up, she'd say, now, well, we'd go, oh, sorry. Grandmama, that was very good. May I be excused from the table?
1: Yes.
4: Same thing, right?
1: Yeah.
4: So the other day at home, I did something, and my cousins are here.
1: Yeah.
4: And I leaned down, and I did, I saw something on the floor, and they said, okay, Grandmama. And I kind of got a little teary because it's like, now I'm her walking around, you know, with a broom after they eat underneath the stool.
1: Well, if she's not here, then it's up to us to, like,
4: us,
1: keep
4: that.
1: I know, but I thought we were kids.
4: I love how you guys watch this in real time.
1: It's like, but we're children.
4: I know, it's like, Simba, show them who you are. It's your turn.
1: Gosh.
4: It's your turn.
1: No.
4: God bless our grandmothers.
1: I know, for sure. All right. They would have liked, I think they would have liked each other.
4: I think they'd be proud of us. Maybe they're friends.
1: Okay. Stop. I can't handle
4: that. Can you see that?
1: They're friends up there. Okay. You think they're watchy? Oh, okay. Move on to Destiny's Child.
4: Okay. Okay, we've got some big news overnight for Destiny's Child fans. There are apparently some new remixes on the way. So this is according to Beyonce's father. You guys remember he was Destiny's Child's manager, Matthew Knowles, back in the day. Okay, so listen to this.
5: And what we're doing now is we're about to market a bunch of new remixes, some you've never heard before.
6: Wow.
5: From Destiny's Child.
7: Oh, when can we expect that?
5: In the next 30 days.
7: Oh,
6: okay.
7: Okay, I love it.
6: Don't gotta wait.
7: We're setting our alarm.
5: We have a number of remixes that have never been released, and we'll be putting those out soon.
4: Maybe. Okay. And then they asked when, and he said soon.
1: Yeah.
4: So it got us to thinking, okay, if he were to do like a reboot or some remixes of songs, is there a song you would want them to remake?
1: Well, I like, I'm a survivor, I will not survive, I will not give up.
4: Get you like a little, what do you call those things that they wore? It's almost like
1: corset, right?
4: No, they were like, in the woods with the thing.
1: Oh,
4: and the,
1: I forgot. They were like hunters.
4: They were like yeah, that's what I mean. You need like a loincloth.
1: That'd be so weird if I came out in a loincloth.
4: You got nice legs.
1: What's yours?
4: Okay, so this is a team vote with Jumpin'.

0: no, hit him, hit him, hit him.
1: Totally.
0: And somebody knows the word.
1: And then we also love this one. We brought this up the other day.
0: Oh, yes, this is a good one.
1: In the name,
0: no, not, oh, yeah.
2: The one is around me, say, baby,
0: I was doing Bootylicious, and then I was like, oh, yeah.
1: You thought it was Bootylicious?
0: I thought
1: it was so Bootylicious, baby.
0: Hey.
2: I know they fool you through this journey.
0: I love how we do.
2: My body's too Bootylicious, baby.
1: See, you know what? This takes us back to.
0: Yeah.
1: There used to be really fun dance songs. Yeah. I know Madonna has an album out, but like, we used to at least envision going
3: Let's
1: to the
3: bring
1: club,
3: those back.
1: Right?
3: Yeah, I think we need to. I'm here for the remixes. Let's bring them back.
1: Yeah.
3: Did you ever have mixtapes? Did you guys
1: do
3: that?
1: Oh, yeah, totally.
3: I remember I used to play, I would get a cassette tape with my Casio recorder, and I would record the radio.
1: Oh, my gosh.
3: And then I would push pause during the commercials.
1: Yes.
3: So then that way, when I had my mixtape,
1: it was
3: like
1: an album. Do you remember, too, making, and then we went into mix CDs, and you'd make, like, the CDs for your boyfriends?
3: Oh, my gosh, yes.
1: You'd be like, a love mix for
3: a little Sharpie on the CD.
1: Yeah, exactly.
3: Okay.
1: Right. We've got a great show for you. The one, the only, Martha Stewart is here to dish on an exciting new project.
3: But first, our girl Ariana is breaking down the biggest social media stories in the feed right after this.

0: There's no shortage of trending stories on social media these days, so we decided to bring in our internet guru to break it all down for us.
1: Today, digital executive editor Ariana Davis-Santana is here with another edition of
0: The Feed.
1: Hi.
2: Hi, ladies.
1: Hi. How are you?
0: Doesn't she look extra beautiful today?
1: She looks gorgeous.
0: Yes, thank you. I'm like, her curls are
1: Yeah, this is your look. Oh, my God. Your jumpsuit.
2: Thanks, guys. It's Leo season, so, you know.
0: Yes.
2: Okay. My birthday is almost upon us.
0: Let's go. That's how you know. It's Leo season, y'all.
1: Leo season. Okay. Tell us about Zendaya. She's had quite a year.
2: I mean, she has there been a single red carpet that Zendaya has done where it wasn't like you're audibly gasping.
1: Yeah.
2: So she did the drama. She did the Odyssey. Now she's back again for Spider-Man, Brand New Day.
1: Wow.
2: She was already doing some moments for this, but
1: the white looks were Odyssey.
2: That was all Odyssey.
1: Okay.
2: Yes. So that was all Odyssey. She was leaning into the Grecian influence. Now with Spider-Man Brand New Day, this look is a little like femme fatale, but it's also giving Audrey Hepburn.
0: Oh, it's
2: just
0: gorgeous.
2: I mean, her and her stylist Laura Roach, they really understand how to like method dress and just like it's just pure perfection. But this red carpet, she's also had several moments with her husband Tom Holland. People are just loving them together because they're getting these glimpses of them finally, like, as
0: their
2: man
0: dynamic.
2: And wife, and
0: they're
2: dynamic. But there was a funny moment where somebody yelled at her on a carpet with a little marriage proposal, and here is how she responded.
1: Oh, my gosh.
2: What'd she say?
1: She said,
2: you're too late.
1: Ah.
2: So that was kind of her first time we've heard her confirm that she's married. Like, she hasn't physically said, yeah, we got married, here's what happened.
0: Well, too late means she's married.
2: Yeah, exactly. Like, too late, you're too late. But also, there's some funny memes that are coming out of all of these red carpet looks with her and Tom Holland, including this latest one. There's a photo of her where she's just kind of pointing at him, and it's like when your coworker does something and you don't want to have the blame, when you want to say that you're not responsible for it, it's
0: That's
2: already
0: funny.
2: Given
0: me volunteering my coworker.
1: Yeah, cute.
2: Yes.
0: Someone else who's responsible. That's cute.
2: Funny. Yeah,
0: that's cute.
1: All right, let's talk about our favorite.
2: Our fave.
1: Oprah.
2: Yes, the O of O. Yes. So Oprah is doing lots of press these days for her latest collaboration with Amazon. And she did the Keke Palmer podcast. I know you guys talked about that.
0: Mm-hmm.
2: She also just sat down with Vanity Fair. They had the scene selection series. And she revisited some of her most iconic career moments, including, remember that Harry and Meghan interview when she was were you silent? Or were you silenced?
1: Yes.
2: So she redid that one. And she also talked about sitting down with President Obama when he was a senator. But we all know that you get a car moment, right? She revisited that one. Let's take a look.
0: Okay.
3: The reason I ended up saying, you get a car, you get a car, you get a car, because that first woman, that first black woman who goes, me. And then someone next to her said, no, I got it. So I thought, oh, we're going to have pandemonium with everybody thinking, no, I'm the one that got it. And I was screaming it because they were screaming so loud. Nobody could hear what I was saying.
0: I can get that. Sometimes if you're out somewhere, you may have a microphone on, but when it's loud, you forget that it just picks you up.
1: We do it
0: all the time.
1: Too much.
0: But I also think it added to the vibe of the
1: whole,
0: you were going to call
1: it. It made it so memorable.
2: Yeah, she was like, you all need to know, you also, and you, like, everybody gets a car.
0: Which, by the way, pause, is insane.
1: I know.
0: When you like, really
1: has
0: think
1: anyone
0: about
1: done
0: it.
1: Anything like that since?
0: No.
2: I feel like people have tried to have that, but it's like, there's no one like Oprah.
1: Well, also, it was the first.
2: Yeah. Yes, exactly.
0: Yeah.
2: Exactly.
0: Okay, so lastly, our girl Beyonce is at the center of a new TikTok trend.
2: Yes, so as you guys know, there's constantly, you know, celebrities' voices being used as sound. So there was an interview that she did in 2014 where she talks about how her iconic line in the song Partition came to be. Let's take a look at this clip.
4: I didn't have a pen and paper. I got to the mic. I'm like, oh, press record. Drive and roll up the partition, please. I don't need you seeing BB on her knees. Took 45 minutes to get out.
2: So she's basically talking about how, like, that moment was essentially freestyled. Mm. And so it's kind of made a comeback on TikTok. Now people are using that as, like, their personal mic drop moments, right? Where it's like, here is my moment. I love this one. This is a woman who's like, my first pregnancy, and I had a twin boy and a girl. Like, she basically is like, this is my mic drop moment, just like Beyonce.
0: Yeah.
2: So everyone is using this as, like, their kind of, you know what?
0: I think it's fun.
2: I slayed. It's super fun. Lizzo also did a really fun one.
0: We're
2: going to show
0: one.
2: This one.
0: Okay.
4: I didn't have a pen and paper. I got to the mic, I'm like, oh, press record. Travel.
0: That's cute. That's cute.
1: I like that shake.
2: Little iconic Lizzo twerk it. So I want to know what your mic drop moments would be. Because
0: My mic drop moment?
2: I mean, you also had the twins. So I think that was quite a mic drop moment. Yeah.
0: I feel like in real life it would be having three kids and the twins. And then on the show it would be like Halloween.
1: Yeah, dressing up as Beyonce.
2: Yeah. Yeah. Yes.
1: That could be very meta.
0: It's kind of meta.
2: Yes, it is. We'll get it on TikTok for you. We'll work on that.
1: Thank you.
0: All right, coming up next, Leslie, lifestyle icon and mogul Martha Stewart is here to give us the scoop on an exciting new project right after this.
1: Coming up tomorrow, I'm Jenna and Chanel.
0: Music superstar and TV producer 50 Cent gives us a peek at his latest show, Fightland.
1: Plus, luxury wedding looks for less.
0: Nice. And we're breaking down two of the buzziest healthy food trends.
1: That's all.

0: Martha Stewart has been the queen of entertaining for decades and America's first self-made female billionaire.
1: So when she talks about how to run a household, we listen. And now Martha has a brand new project to tell us about. Hi.
2: Hello.
0: We're so happy.
2: You?
0: Every time you're here.
1: I know.
0: We light up. Okay. So
2: it's so much fun. And we are working on something so exciting for the homeowner.
0: Yes.
2: And it's called Hint.
0: Okay. Yes.
2: And
0: yes.
2: The Hint stands for Home Intelligence.
0: Okay.
2: And it's an app.
0: Okay.
2: And I'm working with a really fine group of young men. I'm having so much fun. They're just fabulous software geniuses, and we're of course relying a lot on AI.
1: Okay. And what does it do?
2: It helps you run your home.
0: Mm.
2: So many people buy a home and then they don't know anything really about the home. No matter what the inspection has told you, you don't know who is your electric company? Who is your plumber? Who is your gas company?
1: Tell me about it.
2: You know, all those things. You have appliances sitting in your kitchen. You have no idea where the warranties are. You don't know what the expiration date is.
1: All the things. My filter is out of my fridge, and I'm like, I don't.
0: Wait, yeah. So does AI, how does it all register?
2: Well, AI
0: all
2: already is so useful. I tried to do this years ago. I tried to make an app years ago.
0: Mm-hmm.
2: It wasn't quite the right time because we didn't know, the towns hadn't put all this information into the digital world.
0: Right.
2: Mm-hmm. Now everything has been digitized. So, AI knows your taxes.
0: Yeah.
2: AI knows when your taxes are due. They know what your insurance policies are. It knows an awful lot about you that you don't even know.
0: Yes. God, that's so smart.
2: And so when you join a Hint, you will be able to start organizing your life around your home.
1: And it's all in one place.
0: It's so smart to get everybody on the same page, too.
2: Oh, yes.
0: Well, we were just saying, I saw you at the World Cup.
2: Yeah.
0: Did you have a great time?
2: Oh, I took my grandson, Truman, the soccer aficionado, of course. And we had such a good time. And quite the right time because we didn't know, the towns hadn't put all this information into the digital world.
0: Right.
2: Now everything has been digitized. So, AI knows your taxes.
0: Yeah.
2: AI knows when your taxes are due. They know what your insurance policies are. It knows an awful lot about you that you don't even know.
0: Yes. God, that's so smart.
2: When you join a Hint, you will be able to start organizing your life around your home.
1: And it's all in one place.
0: It's so smart to get everybody on the same page, too.
2: Oh, yes.
0: Well, we were just saying, I saw you at the World Cup.
2: Yeah.
0: Did you have a great time?
2: Oh, I took my grandson, Truman, the soccer aficionado, of course. And we had such a good time. And the right team won.
0: You were going for Spain.
2: Oh, yeah, there he is.
1: He got
2: to meet everybody at the game. He was so happy. And that's his friend, Emilio. And, of course, you know who's in the middle.
0: Yes.
2: He was so friendly. Oh,
1: he's
2: my God.
1: So charming.
0: He's the loveliest.
2: So great.
1: He is.
2: And he loves young guys who love soccer.
1: Mm. You know? I love that. I love that.
2: So nice.
1: You know, I was thinking about this. I admire you so much for, you have the home world on lock, right? But you're still making it better and we're getting and evolving and pivoting. And then in your personal life, you're at the World Cup. You're with the Knicks. Weren't you just at the parade?
2: Oh, I went to the ticker tape parade.
1: Girl, I'm so here for this.
2: I mean, luckily I don't have to.
1: Did I just say girl?
0: I did.
2: One ticker tape parade. Yeah, Timothy Chalamet. Look, all the Knicks.
1: Look at you.
2: Yeah, look. Jalen.
0: Are you a huge Knicks fan?
2: I have been a Knicks fan since 1970.
0: Oh, my gosh.
2: And when I was in I was just out of college in New York City. Knicks were the team. That's when they were really winning all the championships. And finally, again, we win a big championship this year. I was so excited.
1: I love that.
2: So I partook of all the celebrations, and it was very fun. And I don't have to do it again.
0: Yes.
1: Oh, no, we've done it.
0: Yes. Well, we have to talk. The new Real Housewives of New York trailer's out.
2: Oh, boy.
0: You're in it. Because your makeup artist, Daisy.
2: Oh, yeah, there's Daisy. Look at her.
1: Gorgeous.
2: And here I am.
0: And here she is in her studio, too, is joining the cast.
2: Oh, I'm in her house, and I criticize that she has a store-bought pie. That's gone viral. The trailer has gone viral. Everybody's waiting for this new season.
0: Yes.
2: And Andy Cohen and his gang, boy.
1: Oh, yeah.
2: They do a number on all these young women.
0: I know. So did you give her any advice?
2: I told her to be nice, and she's the worst. She's so bad.
1: I gotta to tell you, can we show that picture again with her with Daisy? Like, where do you, like, how do you stay so hot? Like, wait, show this picture. It was her, this. There.
3: Yeah.
1: Look at that.
2: I know. Daisy has worked with me for 15 years. The first year I took her around the world, I had a big trip around the world for doing my TV show. And her mother wrote to me, I mean, she's a young girl.
3: Yeah.
2: Her mother writes to me and when we get back and said, thank you so much for taking such good care of my daughter. And it just touched me, you know, because the kid had never been anywhere.
3: Yeah.
2: And now she's been everywhere. And now she's a housewife. and she's married to the nicest man and has the nicest child. And I just hope that she doesn't get spoiled being a housewife.
3: You know that Andy Cohen's ultimate housewife would be you.
2: Oh, of course. He wanted me.
3: Yeah.
2: But I'm not a housewife anymore.
3: No.
2: I'm a homemaker.
3: Let's go.
2: That's what I want to be, a homemaker.
3: Yes.
1: I love that.
3: Well, speaking of that, there's a new headline that Gen Z women are often making more money than men.
2: Mm-hmm. Good.
3: Which is great.
2: No, it's about time.
3: You've been doing it forever.
2: Forever. And I always did. I wasn't exactly proud of it. I like to get paid for what I do.
3: Mm-hmm. Yes.
2: And
3: you know your worth.
2: Yes, I do know my worth, according to Mika Brzezinski. and I think it's very important to know that, mm-hmm. and to get paid for your efforts. Mm-hmm. And I've always told women that. I've always told them to, you know, make sure that you're getting compensated for your brilliance, for your ingenuity, mm-hmm. for your creativity. So, and they do. I mean, they do. And they're getting better and better at it. And this modern age, I mean, there are no boundaries anymore.
3: Yes.
2: I mean,
3: it did say.
2: I just met the founder of Kalshi. That beautiful young 28-year-old woman who went to MIT she met a guy there at MIT and they started Kalshi.
3: Yeah.
2: It's worth like $40 billion.
3: Amazing.
2: And it's only 2 years old or something. I mean, that's crazy.
3: It is.
2: And so she's, you know, she's making a lot more than most men.
3: Well, in that article, it also said women are paying for more dates. Mm-hmm. How do you feel about that?
2: I don't think you should pay for a date.
3: Have you ever paid for a date?
2: I have paid for like dinner on a date.
3: Yeah.
2: Yeah.
3: But that's ridiculous.
2: No, it's not.
3: Oh, well, you just said you don't think you should pay for a date.
2: Well,
3: oh, you
2: no,
3: split.
2: Not pay to, I don't pay to go out on a date.
3: Oh, no, no. Yeah.
4: Yeah.
2: I don't mind giving guys presents and stuff. I've given guys very nice presents.
3: What's the best?
1: Yeah, I'm like, what's very nice?
2: Oh, like down comforters for his airplane.
3: Down comforters for his airplane.
1: What? You always come and, like, drop the mic. The thing is, she drops the mic without trying.
3: No, she said down comforters, and I'm like, that's a nice gift.
1: Yeah.
3: For his airplane.
1: Wait, that is... That
3: is this somebody you're dating now?
2: No, I dated him. He's long gone.
1: But I bet you he still has that comforter on that plane.
2: They kept us warm.
3: Oh!
1: Here's the thing. You might be one of my favorite humans on the planet, and we want to celebrate you because we hear that you have a birthday.
2: Oh, my gosh. I've had four birthday parties this week already.
1: No way.
2: And my birthday is not until August 3rd.
3: Wait, what are you doing on the big day?
2: On the big... Well, I'll be in Maine with my family.
3: Okay.
2: And you know Maine.
3: Yes, I know Maine. Mm-hmm.
2: So I'll be up there, and I don't know what we'll do. I hope my daughter makes me my favorite birthday cake.
1: What is the favorite cake?
2: Well, it depends on what she makes.
1: Aw. Well, guess what we have?
2: What?
1: We have Martha Tini's.
3: Yes.
2: Oh, my God. Oh.
1: Hey.
2: For this time of day. Oh, my
3: What is this Martha Tini?
2: Oh, this is the best. Martha Tini is the Zubrovka vodka. and this has mint in it. Let me just say, is this really a Martha Tini?
3: This tastes like a lychee martini.
2: It is so good.
3: You like
1: it? Kitchen celebrates.
3: The fact that Martha said it's good.
2: This is not a Martha Tini.
4: This is something else.
2: This tastes like more like a lemon drop.
4: It is very good.
3: It's a little sweet, but it's delicious.
4: It is really sweet.
2: Yeah, you can drink a lot of these.
4: Listen, this is you. At 85, you are just
3: Martha,
4: blazing
3: wait,
4: trails.
3: Can we do a dinner party with you? Will you teach us how to be domestic?
2: Sure, why not?
4: We're going to hold you to that.
3: Okay. Someday.
2: We
3: cheers
2: will do that. Yes.
3: To that.
2: Okay.
4: Happy birthday.
3: Cheers.
2: Thank you,
3: Martha. And you guys, Martha's new platform, it's going to help a lot of people. It is called Hint. It launches next Wednesday, July 29th. But you can sign up right now for the wait list.
1: A wait list.
2: H-I-N-T.
4: H-I-N-T. Yes. I love that.
1: All right. Up next, two summer seafood dishes from culinary queens and sisters Michelle and Suzanne Rousseau. That's right after here. From Jamaica.
3: From Jamaica.
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0: Back now with two Jamaican-born chefs and sisters who have made it their mission to celebrate the rich flavors and traditions of Caribbean cooking.
1: Michelle and Suzanne Rousseau are showing us how to make trout ceviche and crispy jerk calamari. Ooh. So scan that QR code. Hi.
2: Hi, ladies.
3: Hi, guys.
1: You were with us in Jamaica.
3: Yes, we were.
1: And we just heard that you have some new news.
3: Yes.
2: We're exciting. Back again. We meet again.
1: Yes.
2: We are we're the new culinary directors for Rock House Hotel and Restaurant, a place we love very much, which is on the West End.
3: Oh, my gosh.
1: We'd like to come. Can we come?
3: This is in the grill.
2: In Jamaica, one of our favorite places.
3: So
2: we're here
3: goodness.
2: To talk about
4: some of the new dishes. We're evolving the menu. We're going to bring in some sort of Caribbean flavors with a little bit of Mediterranean flair, coastal cooking.
1: Do you need any taste testers? Because Chanel and I
3: are in. We would like to do it on site, please.
4: Yes.
2: We're at Rock House. 100%.
1: Let's talk about this trout ceviche.
2: Yes. So we typically do this at home with a smoked marlin, but we're doing it with smoked trout here because I think that's what's accessible. Mm-hmm. So we start with the leche de tigre. All the ingredients are here, which is lime. We have ginger, cilantro, celery, of course, scotch bonnet, coconut milk, and then you blend all of these ingredients together and a little bit of sugar. We typically use the leche de tigre at the end of this dish because it's already smoked, so the ceviche is not raw.
1: Okay.
2: Cut up your smoked fish into sort of like, I would say, quarter inch, sort of rough chop. You know, it's something that makes it work for you.
1: Yes.
2: Here are all the ingredients. So we have the trout, we have all of our seasonings, bell peppers, cucumbers, scallion, fresh cilantro, red onion.
3: Use the word fresh. It feels fresh.
2: Yes, it is fresh. Yeah. Very bright. Because I guess the point for us is how do we bring kind of healthy, bright coastal flavors to the menu there. Mish can talk about that while I stir.
1: And it's such a summer dish.
4: Absolutely. Yeah. And it's, you know, it's hot and you're always looking to see. So you want to eat the kind of food that's really going to feel appropriate to after spending a day at the beach or by the pool.
1: Yes.
4: And then the other dish that we have here is actually a crispy jerk calamari. Oof. And so you got some fresh calamari.
3: I have never had jerk calamari.
1: Me neither.
4: I know.
3: No,
4: we're going to add a little bit of salt.
3: Okay.
4: Some coconut milk. You know, we add some coconut milk to temper out a bit this sort of jerk seasoning, which can be a little bit intense.
3: Spicy.
4: A little bit sweetness. Season it with a little bit of salt. So you marinate that for about 2 hours.
3: Okay.
4: And then we're going to step over here.
3: Oh,
4: and obviously we have, amazingly, some pre-marinated ceviche, which we then are going to...
2: Miraculous, Michelle.
4: Miraculous.
2: How did
4: we're just going to bread it here.
3: Oh, ladies.
4: Very quickly.
3: Delish.
1: Well, you go, you know, most of us, sometimes you go to store or places for the appetizer. You get the calamari, you dip it in the marinara. But this gives it like a different...
4: Yeah. And so then we're just going to put it to fry.
2: Special. Yeah, it's
4: and
2: spicy, then and then you also have the creaminess,
4: a chili
2: and then the jerk.
4: And a tartar sauce, and then we have here your smoked marlin ceviche with the coconut.
2: Yeah, please try
1: that. And you're serving it with a plantain.
2: Plantain chips, which is what we say in Jamaica.
4: Yes.
2: Tostones would work, tortilla chips would work, or, you know, any kind of chip if you don't have the plantain chips.
4: And a good cocktail on the side, obviously.
2: Amen.
1: Yeah,
2: rum preferably.
1: What's going to be your cocktail of choice there?
2: I don't know. Rum and coconut water is the best.
3: Rum and coconut water.
2: If you've
3: rum
2: not had
1: hydrated,
2: water,
1: dehydrated.
2: Yes,
4: it's very efficient.
3: Come in from Jamaica anytime and we'll come visit you as well.
2: Thank you so much.
3: And congratulations.
2: Waiting for you at Rock House.
1: Yeah. We'll be there any moment.
3: Yeah. To get these recipes, it's worth it. Go to today.com/food.
1: Coming up next, bring your book club to the beach. We got some products to make it happen right after this.
2: Yeah.

0: come to your bookshop whenever you want if
1: well,
0: it looks like this.
1: My bookshop is extra special.
0: Yeah, because here's the deal. This month's Read with Jenna Pick, The Shampoo Effect by Jenny Jackson. It's really the perfect summer page turner.
1: So, you know what? Because it is the perfect beach read, we are taking the club to the beach. And I invited one of our favorites, Chrissy Downey. She's the content creator behind Across Chrissy's Table for entertaining ideas for a seaside book club soiree.
0: I
2: Doesn't that sound delicious?
0: By the way, just click on this QR code because you can shop along with some of these things.
1: Thank you. I forgot about that.
0: I want you to have it at home, right? There.
1: So, okay, we brought some of our favorite beach must-haves.
2: Yes.
1: The first is we're sitting on, look at this enormous blanket. It is called the Big Beachy Blanket. Say that seven times. It is 10 feet by 10 feet. I mean, it can fit your entire book club.
2: Totally. It's amazing.
1: It is normally $149, but the Big Blanket Company is offering 20% off today with the
0: code. Let me tell you something. My sister has three little girls, right? And we went to the beach for 4th of July last year, and she had one of these, and she put it out, and we were all on it together. Sand was a bit away.
1: Look at how cute they come, too, in that bag.
0: Oh, and it comes like this, so you can just take it to the beach.
2: It's amazing. We're so used to, like, book club in our living room.
1: Yes.
2: This blanket and the tables and everything we have today are the perfect things to do your whole setup at the beach.
1: Okay, tell us everything. You're my concierge.
0: The place to set your food and drinks, let's talk about that.
2: Yes, so these tables, these are amazing. I think the biggest thing at the beach is just trying to have a comfortable time, make it feel like you're at home. These tables are amazing. They're from the Cape Cod Beach Chair Company. They start at $89. They're easy to wipe clean, easy to carry.
1: They're not heavy.
2: Not heavy at all.
1: But
2: beach schlep.
1: Especially since you're our party planner, we need something to keep our cocktails and everything.
2: Exactly. We want it to feel elevated and fun. We're still at the beach. It's casual. But these tables kind of take it to the next level where you're like, oh, I'm at someone's house. I'm doing book club.
1: Okay, let's talk about your cocktail and how you want to serve it.
2: So I know we love a marg around here.
1: We love
2: a marg too. So I have a whole system with my beach cocktail.
1: Okay.
2: I love these from Tervis Tumbler. They're amazing.
1: The set
2: of four is under $50.
1: Cute.
2: I love that they're colorful, or Tervis has different ones with design, so you always know which one is yours. And my little system, this is a watermelon marg, which I just love a fruity marg at the beach.
1: Like, is this fresh watermelon juice?
2: It is fresh. So this, my whole system, so I like to fill these halfway. They come with these really nice tight-fitting lids, and they close and everything so they won't spill. I fill it halfway with the drink. And then we have this ice bucket from Yeti. This is $150.
1: That's an amazing gift.
2: This is the gift.
0: This is really amazing.
2: It's the perfect thing to give to someone. And then I bring this to the beach. It comes with a nice tight-fitting lid.
0: I love that.
2: And I put my ice right in the cocktail from the ice bucket. So you have your whole system ready to go. This will keep your ice fully formed and cold all day long.
1: For the entire day in the hot sun.
2: The whole day.
0: Can I tell you what else? I love these insulated bowls.
1: Okay. Also from Yeti.
2: These bowls. I love everything we have today, but I have to say these insulated bowls from Yeti might be my favorite thing today. Aren't they amazing? Look how easy they are to hold. I love them. They're fully insulated. They come in three different sizes. The 1-quart is $40. The 2-quart is $50. And then the 4.5-quart is $75. But you can get the whole set for $150. And let me tell you, I have these bowls.
1: Yeah.
2: You will have them forever.
1: So, Chrissy, our book club is talking about the shampoo effect, which we love. You've made us lunch. What have you made?
2: So, okay, the shampoo effect is the perfect beach read. And obviously, the perfect thing to eat at the beach is a nice sandwich, right?
0: It's amazing.
2: But I'm a little diva about my beach sandwich. And, like, when that thing rolls out of a cooler and it's soggy, I'm upset.
1: Bread. No, the bread, soggy bread is
0: soft.
2: My book club at the beach is ruined when I get a soggy sandwich.
0: It keeps it crispy. What's in there?
2: So what we did, we took all the fixins of an Italian sub. There's, you know, banana peppers, salami, pepperoni, cheese, and we just chopped them all up. And instead of eating it with some soggy bread, we have nice crispy chips. And these Yeti bowls will keep it cold all day. They have these, also a nice tight-fitting lid. And these also, in the wintertime, I use these to bring to work.
1: For soup?
2: All the time. Soup, things will say hot or cold. You will have them. They stack, so they're easy to store. Like, the biggest one, they all go inside of each other.
1: This salad, you know I don't normally love meats.
2: Yeah.
0: I'm not saying anything.
1: Okay. But these... This is delicious.
0: Yeah. This is beyond.
2: And it's nice and cold, right? That's what you want to be eating at the beach is a cold, you know, nobody wants a
1: warm, soggy
2: sandwich.
1: Will you put this recipe on your Insta?
2: I will be on my Instagram, but it is also going to be on today.com.
1: Oh, right.
2: The watermelon marg.
0: Listen, this is all a vibe. Can I come to your beach club, book club?
1: Right? What are we going to do in the fall?
2: I have something cozy.
1: Let's go. Let's do something cozy.
2: We're making soup on our Yeti bowls in the fall.
1: I feel like Chrissy has to be here for every
0: This
1: book
0: is
1: club.
0: The best.
1: Thank you, Chrissy.
2: So good.
1: Everybody's in.
2: Wait. Stop it. Book club at the beach.
1: Yeah, book clubs at the beach get rowdy. And they have something. It might have
0: enough
1: some margarita. Rita.
3: Yeah. Cheers right. to the shampoo effect over here. Yeah.
1: We're feeling it. All right. For these products, head to today.com/read with Jenna. And be sure to check out the margarita and this delicious salad recipe.
0: It's so good.
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0: This is so good. All right. 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

0: We love dishing on all things pop culture, so we wanted to put one Plaza fan's knowledge to the test in our pop quiz.
1: Today's player is Jenna from Maryland. Hi, Jenna.
2: Hi. Nice to meet you.
1: She's here celebrating her mom's birthday. Aww. There's your beautiful mom.
0: Hi, Mom. Mom lives in Florida, right?
2: Yep.
1: Okay. Fun. Are y'all having a great trip?
2: We are. We just started today.
1: Awesome. Right. Okay, well, we are going to ask you some pop culture trivia questions, and for every answer, you get $50.
0: Okay.
1: The first question. The 2026 World Cup ended after 5.5 weeks of intense gameplay. Which team won it all? Was it A, England, B, Spain, C, Argentina?
2: I think I know the answer because I was making the sign, or my sister was helping me make the sign. While we were watching, it's B, Spain.
1: Yay! That's right.
0: All right, next one. Which hilarious comedian surprised me this week by picking me up and holding me like a baby? Was it Kevin Hart, Marcelo Hernandez, or Leslie Jones?
1: I'm just imagining Kevin Hart picking you up.
0: I know. We're equal.
2: I did watch this. Oh. I watch you every day.
1: Oh, thank you.
2: I DVR you. So it is C, Leslie Jones.
1: That's right. Okay, question three. Zendaya and Tom Holland currently star in The Odyssey together. What superhero movie franchise do they also star in? Is it A, Spider-Man, B, Superman, or C, Batman?
2: Oh, this is a toughie. I think it is A, Spider-Man.
1: Yes! Let's go.
0: Roll. Okay, here's question number four. Keke Palmer interviews which superstar on her podcast this week? Ooh, Beyonce, Oprah, or Rihanna?
2: This is a toughie.
0: Okay, I'm going to read it again. Oh. Yep. Is it Beyonce, Oprah, or Rihanna?
2: I'm going to go with B, Oprah.
1: Yes! Okay, congratulations. I think we're at the end. You have just won $200.
2: Thanks.
1: So happy birthday to your mom. Yay. And thank you, Jenna, for coming to visit us.
2: Thank you so
0: much.
2: There
0: you go. All right, we'll be right back after this. Where are we going? $200.
1: I know, exactly.
2: Take your girl to a birthday
1: dinner. Go get

0: in here that I don't pinch myself and think I get to be here.
1: Every day.
0: We are adding to the star power in our studio.
1: The biggest names.
0: We are with one of the biggest stars on the planet. Thank you.
2: I gotta come here more often. This is like a real energy boost.
1: Everything and everyone you're talking about. Only on Today.
3: Our guide this morning, the one and only Padma Lakshmi.
4: Hi, everybody.
3: Padma, of course, host on Bravo's Top Chef. Tonight is that hit show's 19th season finale. Chef's getting one last chance to compete for grand prize. Padma, you've been there from the very beginning with the exception of that first season.
4: Yes, that's right. Yeah, and it's been a really long, long, great ride. Yeah. I never thought that it would last this long, but I mean, you know, we're doing well. The show is better than ever, and the critics still like it, so I'm very lucky.
3: And not to give away too much, but the scuttlebutt is next season, you guys are going to do something you've never done before. Is that right?
4: Yes, we're going to go international for the whole season. We have been international for finales.
3: Okay.
4: We've gone to Singapore and Macau and everywhere else, but the whole season is outside America. Don't ask me where yet.
3: Okay. All right. Let's cook. Let's eat. What are we making this morning?
4: We are making the healthiest dish possible. So I'm going to make a sauce, and it's a Balinese baked fish. I first had this dish when I was in Bali over 20 years ago, and it's so simple. And the reason I like it is because it's very low effort.
3: Okay.
4: You'll see.
3: We love that.
4: It's very healthy. It's very high protein, and it's easy to make.
3: Okay.
4: You know, people always ask me how I stay lean.
3: Yes.
4: After, you know, when I do all this eating on Top Chef, it's not easy. But it's eating like this that helps after I finish. So we're going to start with onions in the blender. And to the onions, we're going to add garlic, ginger, a little bit of tamarind paste. Now, tamarind paste is wonderful. You can get it at any good supermarket. It'll last in your pantry. It's going to add like a tart and sweet tang to it.
3: Okay.
4: Also, I'm adding toasted sesame oil and cumin powder.
3: Cumin powder.
4: And a little salt to taste. That is really it. And about 2 or 3 tablespoons of water.
3: Okay.
4: Go ahead.
3: We'll mix that up.
4: You're going to mix that up. I'm not going to do it because of the noise. But this is what it looks like.
3: And what kind of fish are we using here?
4: We're using red snapper, but honestly, you could use cod, you could use flounder.
3: Any white fish.
4: Any white fish. This is so easy.
3: And they're already digging in over there. What's the verdict?
4: How is it?
5: Yummy. Got a lot of umami to it.
3: Oh, you love the umami.
4: All I'm doing is pouring this. This is going to go into an oven at 350 degrees for 20 or 25 minutes, and that's all.
3: Foil?
4: And
3: then, no foil.
4: Foil.
3: Okay.
4: Foil.
3: So you cook it covered.
4: Cook it covered. Right. And then when it's done, I know it doesn't look very appetizing, but it's so delicious. All you're going to do is take fresh mint.
3: And
4: garnish.
3: Okay.
4: And a little bit of lemon juice. And this has literally like less than 250 calories a serving.
3: Wow.
4: Yeah.
3: And you're going to pair it with bok choy?
4: I am.
3: I find cooking bok choy intimidating.
4: Why?
3: I don't know. It's probably because I'm not a very good cook.
4: It's so good. So you want to get bok choy and you just want to quarter it like this. Depending on the size, you can cut it smaller.
3: Okay.
4: And all we're going to do is dump this bok choy and blanch it literally for 90 seconds.
3: And why do you blanch it?
4: So that it cooks evenly. And you don't get weird spots when you're sautéing it.
3: Okay.
4: But you don't want to cook it for that long. Like, this is going to cook for literally 90 seconds, 2 minutes.
3: And then you take it out and you immerse it in the coal.
4: You don't even have to. I mean, look, if it's a weeknight and the kids are hungry and you got to go, don't worry about immersing.
6: So
4: you're not in a restaurant.
6: It's got
4: fine.
6: A little kick.
4: So
6: yummy.
4: This is what it looks like when it's blanched about 90 seconds. I have butter melting here. This is so easy as well. And again, all I'm doing is adding some Asian ingredients to it, which is the toasted sesame oil.
3: What? See a theme emerging.
4: Soy sauce. Well, it's going to go with that fish, right? Onions.
6: Garlic.
4: No onions. Sorry, that was garlic.
3: Garlic.
4: That was ginger and a little bit of red chili.
3: There's your bite.
6: It's
3: There's
6: really
3: your bite.
6: Good. Ah. Yummy.
4: Yeah, and then you just saute this up. And I mean, I literally made it in real time. I made this whole meal in real time, except for the 20 minutes that the fish took.
3: Right.
4: That's how easy it is.
3: That's
4: it's
3: really good.
6: I love it. I like the flavors.
4: Mm-hmm.
6: Never thought I liked
4: to do this recipe. You don't cook a lot.
6: She has a cooking
4: even
6: show.
4: Even you, Savannah, I have confidence that I can do this.
6: So good. I could eat a whole plate of that box.
3: Oh, that is
6: really good.
5: Really good.
4: Thank you.
3: Padma, congratulations, by the way.
4: Thank you.

0: so
1: folks
0: much.
1: Folks who tune in tonight for the finale, what can they expect?
0: Yes, they can expect a lot. We have three contestants who all have different styles of cooking. And we're in Tucson, which is a UNESCO food heritage site.
2: Tucson?
0: So I'm very excited.
1: Tucson?
0: Yeah.
1: That's nice people.
0: I loved it.
2: That's my hometown.
0: It was
2: Yay,
0: so nice.
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0: today food. Summer does not have to be all burgers and hot dogs, you know, and it can still be delicious. If you are looking to bring more veggies into the rotation, you're in luck. All the way from the Butcher's Club at Palm Beach's PGA National Resort, we've got Top Chef Season 13 winner Jeremy Ford with some veggie recipes to spice up the dinner. Hi, good morning.
1: Hi, I'm such a huge fan.
0: I'm a fan. Yes. All right, veggies. Now, look, I'm a little skeptical because I'm a carnivore, but this all looks delicious.
1: But all this goes with carnivore stuff.
0: Okay,
1: so you're
0: great.
1: Good.
0: So show me what you got.
1: Yeah, this is one of my favorite dishes from the Butcher's Club at PGA. And we basically take these beautiful sweet Vidalia onions.
0: Yes.
1: And we put them in a pot, skin on.
0: Oh, skin on.
1: And we have a little bit of milk, water in there. Mm-hmm. Some aromatics such as thyme, a little rosemary, some black peppercorn.
0: You just put it in sprigs and all. I love that.
1: Yeah, how easy can that be?
0: I mean, I'm into the ease of that. Okay.
1: And the reason we do this is because we're basically poaching the inside of the onion mm-hmm. slowly. So we'll bring this up to a boil and let it cook for like 5 or 6 minutes.
0: Okay.
1: And then we'll just check it by, you know, pulling it out and doing a little squeeze.
0: And what do you want it to be, kind of soft?
1: Just a little softer than a raw onion.
0: Okay,
1: so like
0: great.
1: 5 to 7 minutes.
0: All right, we got our tasters over there.
2: Wow.
0: So we'll get the verdict.
1: Yay.
0: Oh, we already got an OMG.
3: This is wow. It's so good.
0: Okay, yes. So now what happens?
1: So basically now we take off the root end. Mm-hmm. Without taking off my finger.
0: Yeah,
1: right?
0: That's always tricky.
1: You need those. And then we just pull the center out. So it's really, really easy once it's soft to pull this out, right?
0: Oh,
1: take off
0: you're
1: the outside.
0: Because
1: we're going to
0: stop.
1: There
0: what?
1: We go. I know, right? So we'll pull all these layers off and leave the outer two.
0: Wow.
1: And if you want to make it look cool, you leave the little top
0: on.
1: Yeah,
0: that's
1: a little hat.
0: Okay, and then we're going to stuff it with, this looks like potato salad
1: of
0: some
1: sort. So in here is a little bit of horseradish, some heavy cream, potatoes, you know, a light lunch.
0: Yeah, I know. My goodness. You said, we didn't say it was a low fat. We just said it was vegetarian.
1: We just said it was going to be easy and fun.
0: Mm-hmm.
1: So
0: Yum.
1: We stuff our gratin in here.
0: Okay. Yeah. Oh, it's a gratin.
1: Yeah, gratin.
2: Oh, my God.
0: Or gratin, as we would say, hoetzi.
2: Exactly.
0: Yeah.
2: Hoetzi.
1: I actually learned this from my mentor, Dean Max, taught me this years and years ago.
0: It's a beautiful recipe. What do we do?
1: So now that's stuffed in there, are you trying to stuff some?
0: Well, I feel like this guy needs
1: you
0: to be stuffed,
1: okay,
0: doesn't he? I don't
1: right.
0: want to waste my time here.
1: Okay.
0: I mean, I don't want you to waste the onion. Not my time. I meant to say I don't want to waste this beautiful onion. I have all the time in the world.
1: Oh, okay, love it.
0: All right, let's do it. So then what? We roast it?
1: So then we just pop this thing in the oven, let it get all crispy and delicious like that.
0: Is it so yummy, you guys?
2: This is so yummy.
0: Good.
1: Fun, right? Like there's gratin, but you never had gratin in
3: an onion. The horseradish is perfect.
1: Yeah.
0: Wow. Yeah, okay.
1: Cool, and then we bake that off and we roast it. So
0: okay.
1: then we can move on.
0: And then you can serve it with this cream spinach. So how do we make that?
1: Yes, the cream spinach is my claim to fame. At the Butcher's Club in PGA, this is our top-selling dish.
0: Oh, okay, wow.
1: Everyone loves this dish. It's amazing. Even at Sovereign Seed, in my other restaurant in South Beach, we run this dish.
0: Okay.
1: So everyone's had cream spinach, right? So simple, shallots,
0: usually
1: garlic.
0: Usually from a box, to be honest.
1: No!
0: Yes.
1: I will come to your house and cook it for you if you ever do that.
0: Oh, I'm going to learn from you right now.
1: Okay, good.
0: So what are we sautéing there?
1: So that's shallots, garlic, and onion.
0: All right.
1: Right, so you get that nice base, which is kind of like the base for most cream spinaches, right?
0: We're adding a little flour.
1: Is this
0: flour.
1: A
0: roux?
1: This is a roux. Okay, you're hired.
0: Second French word, roux and gratin. Okay.
1: And then we cook that out for like 5 minutes.
0: Now it looks kind of dry and crumbly. Is that all
1: right? It's dry and crumbly until we go, ta-da. We add the heavy cream and let that cook for a little while.
0: Okay.
1: What makes ours so cool, though,
0: yes.
1: right? So typically you have your spinach and your cream, which is this cooked down.
0: Yes, and you already cooked your spinach.
1: We already cooked our spinach in boiling water, shocked it in ice water so we keep that beautiful green color. But what makes ours funky and cool is tarragon, basil, and dill herb.
0: Oh.
1: So it gives you this. She knows.
2: We're about to be finished over here.
3: Oh
2: my gosh.
0: But wait a minute. You take these herbs and you just put them in the blender of the food processor?
1: Yes, and then also ice it. So, I forgot to tell you, you got to ice it before you blend it. That way it doesn't continue to turn brown.
0: Oh,
1: because you want nice, bright green spinach like this.
0: Okay, we're going to put all these specifics. You're going to share this recipe,
1: Of course.
0: Okay,
1: the secret has been revealed.
0: So it
1: the
0: has
1: world
0: that
1: will know.
0: You guys have a kit? Does
3: it's
0: that have a kit?
3: Chef, how do you get it so it's not too soupy? It's got perfect texture.
1: The right amount of flour into your heavy cream mix. That's what's going to give you the perfect consistency.
0: Okay.
1: So I always like a little bit more just in case so it doesn't get too runny.
0: Okay.
1: Right?
2: This is amazing.
1: I'm glad you're enjoying.
0: You're cooking it up, and then here's a dumb question. Do you then put it in the oven after this step?
1: Yes, if you want to. You could serve it hot out of this pot right here onto a dish, but I like these little casserole dishes to get it really hot.
0: Yeah.
1: You know?
0: Hot, and then does it like brown off on the top or something? Could you put a little cheese on top?
1: You could put a little, you know what? Let's put some cheese on top.
2: Oh my gosh.
1: Let's go.
0: Yeah.
1: And then you bake it off.
0: Bake it off a little
1: bit. Bake it off. Yeah, maybe even put the broiler on.
0: Yeah.
1: Why not?
0: The broiler.
1: Yes.
0: Now we're talking. Guys, what's happening? Clean Plate Club.
2: I was just about to say.
3: Like, you don't even miss the meat.
0: I was about to ask you, does anyone miss the meat?
2: No. That onion is insane. Yeah.
4: I've never had anything like it.
2: Yeah.
1: Okay. It's such a fun reiteration of our classic favorite two things, right? Gratin, creamy spinach, but just done a little differently, right?
0: Yeah.
2: Wow. Phenomenal.
0: Say gratin again. Gratin.
1: Gratin.
0: Gratin. Gracias for the gratin, Chef Jeremy. Thank you so much. If you want to find these recipes and a lot more.
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1: And we are back with Today Food. This morning's guest, Kwame Onwuachi, a James Beard Award winner. You may have seen him as both a contestant and recurring judge on Top Chef. He's also, by the way, opened 5 restaurants all before turning 30. And now he's out with a follow-up to his acclaimed memoir. It actually is his first cookbook. It's fantastic. It's called My America, Recipes from a Young Black Chef. Kwame, so good to see you. Man, I'm so curious about how you, in this book, have taken your whole history, like from Nigeria to the Caribbean to Louisiana to the Bronx, and how this book has been just basically your lifeline.
2: For sure. You know, it's my version of what I found American cuisine as a kid. When you're a kid, you're not asking, like, what ethnicity is this when you're eating food? You know, I know I'm in America, and I'm eating something. So that was American food to me. So it shows a lexicon of how diverse American
1: cuisine is. What do you remember about being in Little Jamaica in the Bronx eating food that you're about to make for us today?
2: Jerk chicken. I remember sitting on the side of the road with my father, getting jerk chicken out of a barrel, and getting sauce all over my face.
1: What is jerk sauce? What is jerk?
2: So jerk sauce, you know, it started as an act of, like, preservation, but it's a sauce that has so many different layers of flavor. It starts with a marinade, and you marinate this chicken or pork or vegetables in this sauce, and then it's smoked and grilled.
1: Let's get to it.
2: So the jerk sauce, I always recommend making this from scratch. So I have a pepper sauce here. It's pretty much a scotch bonnet puree. We have thyme. We have a little bit of tamarind, we have scallion, ginger, garlic, and soy sauce, and then allspice, cinnamon, and bay leaf, and clove. We're going to put that in the blender, like this blender's going.
1: No need to do that.
2: Well, then the sauce comes out like this. So I like
1: Is it in, like, the barbecue sauce family?
2: No, but you can make a barbecue sauce, which we're going to do now.
1: Okay.
2: So we have ginger and garlic and onion sweating. You know, you add some ketchup to this, you add some brown sugar, and then you add your jerk paste, and then you let this simmer for about 30 minutes until it gets nice, deep, and dark like this.
1: I was saying, when I went to spring break on MTV, we flew into Montego Bay, and the weather was so bad, I had to drive to Negril, and we stopped on the street along the way, and I had my first jerk chicken. It's like a culinary thing I'll never forget.
2: Your first real jerk chicken,
1: right? Is it a street food?
2: It's actually a street food. There's a lot of history in it, and that's the beautiful thing about My America. It gets into the history of the dishes and why they stood the test of time.
1: Perfect.
2: So you got your jerk barbecue. You can blend it if you want to make it smooth. I like mine a little bit chunky. The difference between my jerk chicken recipe is I like to brine the chicken.
1: Yep.
2: I like to infuse the flavor deep into it. So
1: like an overnight brine sort of thing?
2: Overnight brine. You have your flavors of your jerk paste in the brine as well. And then you'll marinate it, throw it on the grill.
1: I love it.
2: We're in the studio.
1: You like to outside cook this, though?
2: Yeah, because you got to add some smoke to it, you know?
1: What kind of wood chips do you like?
2: I like to use pimento wood.
1: Wow, never heard of that.
2: That, you know, grows the allspice berries, so you accentuate those flavors.
1: Let's see our little chefs over there. What do you think of the jerk chicken?
3: Our plates are almost empty.
2: Are you serious?
4: Come on.
2: We got plenty.
3: Oh my gosh.
4: We need more.
5: You know what's interesting? A lot of times jerk chicken, it's too wet. There's too much jerk sauce. Yours is perfect because just a little bit, and it gives you that hit, you know?
3: Well, so good.
2: When you do it properly, like, it's such a refined dish, you know?
1: What is doing it properly? What are the cooking tips on the chicken? How does it differ from chicken?
2: You got to smoke it. You know, you got to cook it in the grill. You got to let it marinate. You got to make your jerk seasoning from scratch. Mm-hmm. And that's how you build those layers of flavor.
1: Is this what you're going to make it? But we have to plug the family reunion because it's so
2: cool. The family reunion.
1: Just say what it is, everybody.
2: So the family reunion is this, 4-day food festival at the Salamander Resort and Spa. We get some of the best chefs together in the country and food professionals and entertainers as well. So it's really exciting. Tickets drop today, everybody. I want to see all of you at the family reunion.
1: That's going to be good. What is the side dish, by the way?
2: The side dish is sautéed cabbage and carrots.
3: Oh, my God.
1: How's that, guys?
5: Good.
3: I mean, are you kidding me?
4: Amazing.
5: You know what we need? We need rum punch. A little rum punch.
2: Oh, I got some.
1: Well, congratulations on everything, man. Looking forward to the family reunion. The book is beautiful, too.
4: Yeah.
2: So much.
1: Great writing, great recipes, and this looks delicious. So there's a good lesson on jerk chicken. Kwame, thank you. That recipe, by the way, is on our website, today.com/food. And for the cookbook, check out today.com/shop. It is awesome.
6: Hello. Dawn Burrell made a name for herself competing in the long jump at the Sydney Olympics. Look at her. Back in 2000. And the next year, she won gold at the Indoor World Championships before she tore her ACL and decided to turn to another passion, which was cooking.
7: Well, as a chef, Dawn's been nominated for a James Beard Award, a finalist in season 18 of Top Chef, and set to open her restaurant late August in Houston later on this year.
6: But first, she's here to show us how to eat like an Olympian. Hi, Dawn. Good morning.
8: Good morning. Good morning.
6: I mean, I guess you're just a star at everything you try. Impressive.
8: I mean, I've been told to do the best that I can in every endeavor, so.
4: Nice.
6: Okay, like you do.
9: We are not Olympians at anything except for eating. We actually excel at that sport.
6: Yes, we do.
9: So what, we want to start the day with breakfast.
8: Right.
9: You say there's three things we have to have every single day.
8: So I like to say that you should have some nuts for really rich proteins and nice proteins and good fats, you know, for your body. Raw fruit. And some grains that are also rich.
6: So what is
8: will
6: this?
8: Help you. This is a chocolate granola.
9: Chocolate granola.
8: Sort of fun on vanilla yogurt or you know on top of a maybe a little chia seed bowl or something like that.
7: That's great.
8: Beautiful, yeah. And then this is a power smoothie. This power smoothie is filled with protein, antioxidants, and good fuel for your workout in the morning.
6: Okay.
8: And it's a good grab-and-go, like, breakfast that you can take to the track with you or you run with
6: a little banana.
8: Yeah, some bananas
9: blueberry.
8: In there. Dates. Blueberries and almonds.
6: Love it.
9: It's delicious. That's where you use the protein. And then avocado. You say start your day with some good fat.
8: Exactly. So if you are a savory breakfast person, this is a way to go as well because you have some nice protein from the. This is a chili paste with almonds in it.
6: Yum.
9: And Al swears by this. Is this the paste
7: that's
9: you love?
7: That's the Trader Joe red chili.
8: Yeah. And then you add a little bit of almonds in there, and then you have some a protein packed breakfast for yourself with some nice fat.
9: Have a little avocado.
8: Yeah, have a little avocado toast.
7: Now, once we move to lunch, one of the things we never had when we were in Tokyo were some greens.
6: Oh, I haven't eaten anything green in 3 weeks.
7: Help us out here.
8: Well, I'm going to help you out with that because we all need them, right? So here we have a vitamin-rich salad with great antioxidant qualities also because it's a turmeric and vinegar dressing. Ginger dressing. And what you'll do is you'll... I'm going to top this off a little bit.
9: That looks beautiful.
8: This is a versatile dressing. You can use it on chicken or fish.
9: You put seeds on your salad, too, which I think is interesting.
8: Seeds are also, like, rich fats, good fats for the body, and also some fiber. Fiber that's great for digestion.
9: That looks so good.
8: Thank you.
9: And for dinner, you swear by this chutney.
8: This is a go-to chutney. It is Trinidadian as far as culture is concerned, but you can also puree it and make it into a glaze that is functional for, like, roast and things like that. What we did here was we just used it as a chutney or a relish on this chicken. It's called cuchilla. It's a little bit spicy. It's made with mangoes, and ginger, this amchar masala, which is a very lovely spices, garlic peppers, and everything like that.
7: Dawn, thank you so much.
8: Oh, my pleasure.
9: Thank you.
7: You can find the recipes at today.com/food. And she's back on the third hour to tell us how to turn an athlete's cheat meal into a breakfast of champions. Oh, by the way, speaking of champions, our champion weather person, Dylan Dreyer.
9: Dylan,
7: a little birthday.
9: Happy birthday.
7: We have a special bubbly drink.
9: Oh, yes.
10: You get cider.
9: So. Thank you for the cider.
6: You're going to drink while you have apple cider?
9: Yes, I ring in 40.
7: Wow.
6: You're only 40?
7: The big 40. That's it?
6: Wow. Hanode wanted to say happy birthday, too. How old are you, Hanode? Are you 21? No, you better not.
9: No, Hanode can't drink.
7: Hanode's just a baby.
6: Yeah.
7: Well, congratulations.
9: Well,
6: happy birthday, Dilly.
9: We love you.
6: So
9: you guys are so sweet.
7: Cheers.
9: Cheers, Dilly. We love you.
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7: Like they need...

0: We are back with Today Food, and it is inspired by a trip to London. So we thought Nicholas Holt would like to stick around. Plus, he said he's never had a popover. So we got Gail Simmons, our culinary expert.
1: Not as you know it, as a
0: That's
1: popover.
0: That's right. Food writer, permanent chef, judge on Top Chef, now in its 20th season. 16 former competitors from all around the world head to London, facing off for the ultimate world all-stars title. Gail joining us now to make a traditional Sunday roast using lamb. Gail, good morning.
2: That's right. Good morning. Good to see you guys.
0: That's
2: good
0: right. Morning. So London,
2: Top Chef, this is the first time in 20 seasons that we did our entire season overseas. We lived in London for 2 months shooting over the summer and fall.
1: Must have been wonderful. Mm-hmm.
2: It was wonderful. And most of all, I have to admit, like, I love British food. I think it gets a bad rap. First of all, London is an incredibly global city.
0: Yes.
2: But I really love Sunday roast.
3: What was the Sunday roast is a beautiful tradition,
2: I think.
3: And I'm very excited about
2: this. Yes, and it really goes well with Easter, obviously, coming up, or Passover, or whatever you may be celebrating right now. This time of year, spring. So I decided usually it's done with a big beef roast.
0: Right.
2: But I'm making a leg of lamb.
0: Okay. So this is a boneless butterfly leg.
2: Boneless and butterfly.
1: Can you ask your butcher to get this?
2: You
1: like
2: absolutely
1: this.
2: Can. Yep. It's very standard.
0: Okay.
2: And I'm going to start with making the marinade for it.
0: So you're doing mint, which usually people pair with lamb.
2: Exactly. It goes so well. I'm using lots of fresh mint. I'm going to throw it in a bowl with lemon juice. And Ali, you're going to help me out here. So in the bowl, I'm going to dump. You can dump in lemon zest, garlic, and a little Aleppo pepper. You can use just chili flakes if you have. Let's season it up.
1: Is that spicy?
2: They are spicy, but Aleppo has a beautiful, mellow chili flavor. And then, Al, if you want to whisk, I'm going to pour in some olive oil.
0: Yep,
2: I got salt.
3: This is absolutely delicious.
2: Yeah, good. I'm glad you dig in. Like, got to eat it when it's hot, especially the popover, which, Nick, you will know as Yorkshire pudding.
3: Well, is it the same, essentially?
2: Exactly the same. Okay. They just cook them in these crazy tins that we'll get to in a minute instead of in one big dish.
1: Okay.
0: So you've got your marinade.
2: So I've got my marinade. Now, pour it over my leg of lamb, but not all of it. Save a little bit of it, which will act as the extra sauce later. That's gorgeous. Thank you very much. You've done this before,
0: once or twice.
1: And how long do you let it sit in the marinade?
2: At least 4 hours. You can put it in the fridge. You can leave it overnight and cook it the next day if you want. You're going to toss it around and make sure that it's nice and coated.
1: Okay.
2: Leave it, cover it, and then you're going to take it out, pat it dry, and throw it right on a very hot grill.
0: Gail, should you let the meat get to like room temperature before you throw it on?
2: Yes. You want to take it out at least 45 minutes, and actually you want to season it because there's no salt in that marinade.
0: Uh-huh.
2: But we'll do that as we go.
0: Right.
2: Season with salt and pepper. Mm-hmm. You want to pat it dry after it's come to room temperature, and then you're going to let it grill.
1: I've never cooked lamb. Do you want a little redness inside, or do you
2: have to cook it through? A little, but I find, and this is personal, that unlike steak that I like really medium, rare, like totally pink inside, lamb can be a little tougher, a little chewier. So I like to cook it slightly more medium than medium rare.
0: So now we're
2: going to make
0: your
2: popovers.
0: Which is important.
2: In one bowl, I have flour and salt. In the other bowl, I have 4 eggs. I'm going to whisk with, I like to add a little maple syrup. Untraditional, but I'm Canadian.
3: This is what I was excited about because I took a bite and I love Yorkshire pudding, but this has got a nice sweetness to
2: That's right. A little bit of sweetness.
3: I like this
2: Some
3: addition.
2: Melted butter.
4: Mm-hmm. Nicholas cooks, so he's taking notes.
3: I am.
2: I love that.
3: I feel
2: it's very, it's serendipitous that we have a Brit to eat my Sunday roast.
0: Usually you make it with beef fat, but this is a wonderful.
2: Yes, I'm using melted butter here. And then I'm just going to put my dry ingredients whisked in.
0: It's like a very moist pancake.
2: Exactly it. But
1: like
2: when they come out of the oven, they're actually huge, as you saw earlier. They deflate a bit, but they're so much
0: fun. Tell them about the shrinkage, Jerry.
2: Precisely. All right, so I mixed that all up, put it in a pouring tin. Now, here's the key to Yorkshire pudding.
0: Okay.
2: The key to popovers is you want to preheat this pan. This is a fancy popover pan. You don't need it. You can use a muffin tin.
1: Okay.
2: But you can see that there's already sizzling melted butter at the bottom because I've preheated it. Take it out of the oven, and immediately, while it's still hot, pour in 3/4 of the way
0: you don't
2: your
0: want to
2: popover
0: fill it up too
2: batter.
0: Much
2: That's right. Because they
1: so
2: get huge.
1: Over.
0: Yeah.
2: And that is the name. So you pour it in. And then you put these in the oven about 15 to 20 minutes at 425. And they come out so puffed up and
0: serve
2: huge.
0: Immediately.
2: Serve immediately. I mean, already they have.
1: They
2: have
1: a plate.
2: But they are chewy and delicious. And they go with the lamb.
0: Are you happy, Nicholas?
3: I'm very happy. I'm glad
0: I stuck
3: around.
2: And then you have the extra.
1: Much better than the crickets.
0: That's
2: sauce.
1: This is.
2: How's my Sunday roast?
1: Delicious.
3: It's incredible.
0: Is this the best interview you've ever had?
3: It certainly is. I'm very happy. It's taking the bad taste of the crickets out of my mouth as well.
0: Nicholas came to play. I like that. All right. Gail, thank you so much. Nicholas, thank you so much.
3: And
0: for these recipes, head to today.com/food.

0: We are so excited to get started with cooking and today food. But before we do that, we're just going to take 1 second and shout out our new executive producer.
1: Talia's
0: in the house. We just want to say, hey, welcome
1: Happy first day.
0: It's her first day of school. Go, Talia.
1: We're so happy you're here. She's here. You know who else we're so happy to have? Oh. Well, she's not at the ranch hanging out with her family or filming episodes of her hit Food Network show. Reed Drummond is busy coming up with easy and delicious meals for you and your family.
0: Reed's the star of The Pioneer Woman and a best-selling author of 7 cookbooks. 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It's 120 shortcut recipes for dinners, desserts, and more. We've missed you.
1: We're so happy you're here.
2: I just feel like I'm seeing old friends, and it's just so happy. I'm so happy to be here.
0: Well,
2: love it.
1: Okay, first of all, we have to say congratulations.
0: Yes.
1: Your daughter got married.
2: Oh, my gosh.
0: How
2: thank
0: sweet.
2: You.
0: How I was know. That?
2: It was so much fun. I mean, it was. We did it on the ranch, which was a crazy idea. We sort of built this huge tent out there, but it was fun, and the great thing is it was a lot of work, but the day of, we were just able to let the process happen and enjoy it. It wasn't stressful.
0: You didn't do any cooking for it, did you?
2: No.
0: Good.
1: I was going to say, who does Rhee hire as the caterer?
2: That's why I was able to relax and have fun.
1: And to watch your husband walk her down the aisle, he's been recovering from an accident. It must have been special.
2: It was wonderful. I mean, it was a blessing. That's my favorite picture of the two of them. He was a little stiff then. He's doing much better. He's on his horse today, so everything's great.
0: Back on the horse.
1: Very, very lucky. All right.
0: What are we going to cook?
2: Oh, my gosh. Okay, so now that Hoda has eaten a whole chocolate cake today.
0: It's really good.
1: Why was everybody making fun of you? I don't appreciate that.
0: Thank you, Jen. I think you would
2: have
0: supported me.
2: It was really quiet, and then all of a sudden, the cake was gone. And
1: You should see what she does to chips.
2: Well, it's morning.
0: It's happening again.
2: You have the rest of the day to work it off, right?
0: Exactly.
2: So, after the cake, I thought it'd be great to make some vegetables. So I'm going to do a sheet pan gnocchi dinner. And what I love about it, my cookbook, really, I'm not afraid to use shortcut ingredients. So my favorite ingredient is this is store-bought gnocchi.
1: Oh, so and is this frozen or you just get
2: it? No, it's actually shelf-stable, believe it or not. So you can buy
1: it. Throw it in there?
0: Wait, is this a joke, what you just did? You just dumped everything on the sheet pan?
2: Everything on the sheet pan.
1: I thought you had to boil it.
2: Oh, no, because we're going to roast it.
0: Oh.
2: So then I've got
0: pesto?
2: Yes, pesto. I'm going to mix it with olive oil.
0: Oh.
2: I'm trying not to get pesto on you, so I moved it away from your beautiful white
1: suit. Can you buy the pesto, or did you make that?
2: No, bought the pesto.
0: See, I like everything so far.
1: She's speaking our language.
2: Yeah, I mean, during the pandemic, I kind of burned out on cooking a little bit because there were so many kids around.
0: Is that it?
2: Yeah, so that's it. Because pesto is so flavorful. It has garlic
1: And do you need to oil the pan? Did you already oil it?
2: You don't have to because there's plenty of olive oil in the pesto mixture. So basically,
0: mix it all around
2: and then look how beautiful it looks.
1: Oh, my gosh. We have to
2: pull it out of the oven. So I like to do a little balsamic.
1: Do you want us to help you?
0: Yes, glaze.
2: Yes, help me and grab some Parmesan shavings.
1: So do you just that?
0: I love balsamic glaze.
2: Yes.
0: Everything on anything.
2: And you know what? I used to make my own by just reducing balsamic for hours, and the house would smell like vinegar, and my kids would be like, "What is that smell?"
1: This is kind of crispy.
2: It's delicious, isn't it? And see how all the veggies got beautiful color. It's such an easy meal, and I would totally just eat this. But
1: wait. We could do this, too, which is huge.
2: Look at what we just
0: did. In 1 second.
2: Put it in the oven.
0: Is this basil? What is that?
2: Tor basil.
0: Oh, tor basil.
2: Yeah, and I'm so lazy. I don't even want to chop basil anymore.
0: Just chop it. By the way, I like it. Exactly.
2: Oh,
0: should we go around the back?
2: Yeah, we have another recipe.
0: Okay, great.
2: Honestly, sheet pans are kind of my thing. I love them. They're just, I get nervous if I don't have 20 ready to go at all times. So this is a sheet pan salad, and I love this concept because you basically roast any veggie you want. It's the squash time of year.
0: Okay.
2: So this is a mixture of cubed butternut squash and delicata
1: squash. I love delicata
0: squash. What is that?
2: I'm obsessed with it.
1: Me too. Do you ever put it on toast?
2: Mash it.
0: What are you talking about?
1: It's just a squash.
2: This is what it looks like. And it's basically kind of an heirloom type of squash. But the great thing is you can eat the skin. It gets really tender. So butternut, it can be a little bit tough, not very tasty. Yes. Drizzle, and then we're going to do another roasted vegetable situation, salt and pepper, Italian seasoning.
0: This is so brilliant.
2: And then just toss.
0: Brilliant.
2: But here's what's fun about it. So roast it, and it's like 450, 25, 30 minutes.
0: Okay.
2: And look how gorgeous. So that's delicious on its own, but I build a salad out of this.
0: Thank you.
2: So
1: you make your own dressing, too, don't you?
2: Well, sometimes I doctor up bottle dressing, so But I'm using the roasted vegetables as a base for a salad.
3: That's delicious. Mm.
2: Isn't it good?
3: Yes.
2: And the dressing is tahini, mustard, lemon juice, olive oil, honey.
0: Okay.
2: And then, isn't it pretty?
0: 10 okay. plus. 10 plus plus.
2: Pomegranate seeds. Yep. Mm. Yep.
3: Pistachios.
2: Pistachios, pomegranates.
0: Mm. So I love pomegranates.
2: It's pretty at Christmas. Mm-hmm. And then goat cheese, which Hoda Great. Doesn't love.
0: Thank you.
3: Well, Hoda well, likes it. It just doesn't.
2: Situation, salt and pepper, Italian seasoning.
0: This is so brilliant.
2: And
0: this
2: then is just so toss. Brilliant. But here's what's fun about what? It. So roast it. And it's like 450, 25, 30 minutes.
0: Okay.
2: And look how gorgeous. So that's delicious on its own. But I build a salad out of this.
0: Thank you.
2: So
3: you make your own dressing, too, don't you?
2: Well, sometimes I doctor up bottled dressing. So. But I'm using the roasted vegetables as a base for a salad.
3: That's delicious.
2: Isn't it good?
3: Yes.
2: And the dressing is tahini, mustard, lemon juice, olive oil, honey.
0: Okay.
2: And then, isn't it pretty?
0: 10 okay. plus. 10 plus plus.
2: Pomegranate seeds. Yep. Mm. Yep.
3: Pistachios.
2: Pistachios, pomegranates.
0: So this I love is, pomegranates.
2: It's pretty at Christmas. Mm-hmm. And then goat cheese, which Hoda Great. Doesn't love.
0: Thank you.
3: Well, Hoda likes it. It just doesn't love her.
2: Yeah. Okay.
0: There's a thank lot of TMI so in much. This segment.
3: There's a lot about Hoda.
0: Anyway.
3: Bree, thank you so much for these recipes. Head to today.com/food. 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
7: And we're back with Today Food. Thrilled to say good morning to our next guest. Finally, after all of those teases, the Pioneer Woman herself, Bree Drummond, has made it all the way from her ranch in Oklahoma. Are you near Blake's ranch in Oklahoma?
2: Not so much.
7: Not so much,
2: but, you know, we're in the same state. Yeah. So, you know, we know each other.
7: When I was there marrying him and Gwen, I would have stopped by your ranch.
2: Seriously,
7: and said a little
2: next time.
7: Or your 25th wedding anniversary. I could have renewed your vows.
8: Well, Bree's also out with a brand new cookbook. It's called Super Easy. It features more than 100 shortcut recipes, which we like the sound of that. Actually, lots been going on in the ranch in Oklahoma. You look absolutely stunning. You've got a daughter who just got married, right?
2: Yes. Hard to believe.
8: Yeah, and you're about to celebrate your 25th anniversary, and Carson's going to do your renew your vows for you.
2: That's hard to believe, too. I know, I'm only 29. I don't know how I could have been married.
7: You look
2: 29. Years.
7: What happened to you? During COVID, all I did was eat and drink and not work out.
2: Well,
7: and
2: listen, same. I was wearing pandemic pants this time last year. I don't know if you remember. But I just, you know, the wedding was a great inspiration and motivation. But then once I started kind of exercising more and getting healthier, it felt so good that I just kept going. So I'm kind of glad I'm over that hump. And now it's about just maintaining and enjoying.
8: Well, I don't know if these delicious recipes are going to be on any maintenance, but they really smell good.
2: Speaking of my wellness journey, let's eat some tots with cheese all over them. So,
8: it starts with chicken.
7: Yep.
2: Yes. So I'm going to make tachos. Now, do you know what tachos are, Carson?
7: No idea.
2: You need to know.
7: So,
2: tachos are just like nachos, but they're made with tots.
3: Oh, yum.
2: So I baked some tots with a little cumin and chili
7: powder. We have the gang eating already.
2: Cooked some chicken, add some celery. So these are buffalo chicken tachos.
3: Yum.
2: Celery, garlic, and green onions.
8: Did you make up tachos, or is that a thing? I never heard of tachos.
2: It's kind of a thing, but it hasn't swept the nation yet.
9: Yeah, it's going
8: now to. Will.
2: I'm kind of hoping. But
9: be trending by the end of the segment.
2: Anything you can put on nachos, you can put on tots and call them tachos.
8: So love it.
2: Then, of course, buffalo sauce, and then you just let this simmer. Mm, I started with raw chicken, but you can do rotisserie chicken to make it easier.
8: Yeah.
2: So simmer that until it's luscious.
9: Have you changed
2: saucy.
9: What you cook now because of your sort of wellness journey? Has it put you on a different path?
2: No, and you know the thing is I have teenage boys, college students, lad,
9: right. Ranchers,
2: cowboy, and so I have to make food that everybody loves.
8: Right.
2: And
8: yeah.
2: I'm not good when I deny myself, whole
9: butter
2: categories of food.
9: And,
2: so I'm just kind of learning to eat. I like to say I eat a Rhode Island-sized piece of cake instead of a Texas-sized piece of cake.
8: That's the best way. You get the flavors and the taste.
10: How does that taste?
8: It's delicious.
10: Really good.
8: So
10: everything's good.
2: So you pull the tots out of the oven. Mm-hmm. They're seasoned, so they're a little bit elevated. I kind of push them into a pile. Yeah. Pepper jack cheese all over. I mean, this is what life's all
8: spice.
2: About right here.
8: Oh, right here, yeah.
2: And then you spoon the saucy chicken all over. Mm-hmm. And so you can do ground beef black beans and do sort of a
8: is the chicken going to, because it's hot, melt that cheese, or are you putting this back in the oven?
2: No, it's going back in the oven.
8: Okay,
2: yeah.
8: Because
2: you want to melt the cheese like nachos. So all the cheese you want, melt
8: mine.
2: It.
8: Oh, here we go.
9: That's delicious.
8: Okay,
9: pepper jack cheese, the buffalo sauce.
8: Mm.
9: It's hearty.
2: It's got a kick, but...
8: Oh, jeez.
2: Did you know redheads can tolerate spicy food more than anybody
9: really?
2: Else?
8: Is that true?
2: Yeah, so
8: this is good.
10: Is that true?
8: You love it?
2: We'll delve into the genealogy of that some other time. But, but basically, you garnish with blue cheese, and to make blue cheese dressing, I just take ranch dressing and add blue cheese to it.
8: Oh, and clever.
2: It's very easy. You can do bottled ranch, or you can make your own, but nice little shortcut.
8: Mm-hmm.
2: So this is what, this is why my teenage boys love me.
9: Oh, I can see why.
8: That is delicious.
10: Hey, Carson.
2: Really, really good.
10: Hey, this is gone. I mean, wham.
8: What happened?
9: Oda's eaten a whole bundt cake already.
2: Oda, we have not started the cake segment yet.
10: Hey, take a breath.
8: No one's missed these eating segments more than Hodes.
10: So good.
9: Remember, Rhode Island, not Texas.
10: She's going state by state.
8: All right, well, that does bring us to our chocolate cake. Now, this is your secret recipe, right?
2: Okay, yes. Yeah. So, confession, my top secret ingredient in my top secret cake is dark chocolate cake mix.
9: Oh, okay.
2: And listen, I had my house full of humans during the pandemic and large six-foot-five humans and football players. And I was making so much food that I was about to lose my religion. I mean, every day I was just like, I can't do it anymore. So I'm not afraid to whip out the chocolate cake. I doctored it with, bittersweet chocolate chips just to make it a little bit more rich.
9: Wow.
2: But the thing is...
8: This is the secret. It's a box cake.
2: Well, it's what... Oh, yeah.
8: Okay.
2: But the thing is, I'm topping it with ganache, which is heavy cream and good quality chips.
9: It's about
2: that's all two ingredients.
8: Yes.
2: And then it turns into this luscious...
9: Ooh. And are these inside, Drew, or is this like a topping situation?
2: So you can just eat one if you like.
8: So you just made... Okay, yeah. So you made the
9: we
8: cake...
9: We gotta go.
8: Oh, we're out of time. Okay, I really wanted to understand this. And then drizzle.
2: Drizzle. I do sprinkles on top, but after Halloween, you can take leftover candy, chop it up, and put it on top.
8: Hold on.
9: Oh, my God.
8: Happy plate.
9: She's
8: wait a minute.
9: The plate.
8: Hold on. Show it. Clean plate club.
10: Clean plate club.
8: Clean plate club.
10: You left a hand. She's going to eat Al's.
8: And also, she's going to move in with you.
2: And she's giggling. She's giggling a lot over there.
9: Congratulations on everything. Love your show.
2: Thank you, guys. Thank you.
8: Thank you.
9: All right. Of course, you can find all these recipes at today.com/food and pick up a copy of Super Easy at today.com/shop.
8: This morning on Today Food, lasagna two ways with layers of pasta, meat sauce, and creamy cheese. Lasagna is one of the ultimate comfort foods. But get ready for something a little new this morning. Reed Drummond, a.k.a. the Pioneer Woman, has created two recipes. They're going to become your favorites. Her latest book is called The Pioneer Woman Cooks the New Frontier. Reed, good morning.
11: Hi, Savannah.
8: It's good to see you. You're doing something really different with lasagna, which is risky.
11: Well, it's a little risky, but when you see these recipes, you will totally understand. I like to mash things up, and, you don't want to make lasagna over and over and over. So we are going to make shrimp scampi lasagna roll-ups.
8: I like it.
11: You will totally understand. I like to mash things up, and, you don't want to make lasagna over and over and over. So we are going to make shrimp scampi lasagna roll-ups.
8: I like it.
11: Which... are as good as they sound. So I cooked some shrimp in butter, onion, garlic, a little thyme, and chopped it up.
12: Okay.
11: So I'm going to make a sort of a shrimpy, cheesy filling. And this is cream cheese, ricotta, egg, and Parmesan.
12: I mean, what could possibly go wrong?
11: I know. It looks so good. It's all right. Sign me up.
12: Yes.
11: So I'll let you stir this together. Okay. And I'm going to start on the white sauce. My new cookbook has lots of fun recipes like this.
12: Yeah, I like that it's different.
11: Yeah, buffalo chicken quesadillas, for instance. I have two teenage boys at home.
12: Yeah.
11: My girls grew up and left me. So mean.
12: Now you got those brutes at home.
11: So rude of them.
12: You still got Charlie the dog?
11: Well, Charlie's not with us anymore, but I have Walter.
12: Okay. Oh, Walter.
11: And I have a couple of other little Bassets running around.
12: Look at the whole crew over there. It's like, Savannah, how could you ask that?
11: But, oh, no, it's okay. Charlie lives on in his books.
12: Yes, he does. We read his book all the time.
11: Oh, I love hearing that.
12: Okay, so I stirred it.
11: So that's all stirred together, and I am making just a beautiful white sauce, and I started with the roux, and it has cream and milk.
10: Gosh.
11: And so you cook and cook and cook until
12: you're trying to thicken it up, right?
11: Thicken it up.
12: Is that thick enough or not really?
11: This looks great.
12: Okay.
11: This isn't quite there, but I have
12: magic
11: some already
12: television.
11: Finished.
12: Yes.
11: So I'm going to have you help me build a roll up.
12: Okay.
11: So this is the filling you just stirred together. Mm-hmm. Take about a generous third a cup.
12: Okay.
11: And put it on the end of the...
12: Oh, this has the... Okay, the whole thing is in here. Our shrimp, our everything.
11: And these are cooked lasagna noodles. Mm-hmm. I cooked them about half the time that the package says. Okay. And then just roll it up.
12: Yep.
11: Hence the name, lasagna roll-ups.
12: They're so cute and pretty. What
11: they
12: are
11: so cute.
13: Amazing.
12: Oh, are you dying?
13: Oh, yeah, my goodness. Between bisque and a lasagna.
12: Oh.
11: Good point. That's exactly what it is. And then I always put the seam side down.
12: Yeah, of course, to make it look pretty.
11: I poured the white sauce in the bottom of the dish.
12: Oh.
11: And then I'll let you pour
12: and
11: the
12: then
11: rest
12: gonna,
11: of it.
12: Am I pouring
11: over.
12: Or am I drizzling?
11: No, pour.
12: Okay, pour that. Get in there. Okay, yeah. Why not? Look at that creamy yummy.
13: It is
11: that
13: so
11: gorgeous.
13: Good.
12: Yes.
11: And then top it with mozzarella. And you can see the finished dish right here with parsley on top.
12: That doesn't look crazy difficult either.
11: No, it's not. My daughter, who lives in Dallas now, saw my new cookbook and she said, when I come home, will you make me the shrimp scampi lasagna roll-up? So,
12: I mean, why not? Look at it.
11: It's okay. Gorgeous.
12: I want to taste that.
11: So that's lasagna one way. And
12: now, this shocked me. Lasagna soup.
11: I mean, it's really earth-shattering.
12: Okay, tell me. I'm going to have a bite.
11: It's beautiful. So started with ground beef, sausage, onion, garlic, thyme, oregano, and I just cooked it and then added...
12: Oh, my God.
13: Right?
12: Just try that.
11: Wait, Savannah, just take your
12: delayed
11: time.
12: Delayed reaction. So good.
11: Take
12: okay.
11: your time. And just turned it into a really delicious whole tomatoes, tomato paste, parsley. And you can see the whole tomatoes. I actually like to let them cook down a little bit.
12: Yeah.
11: And then break them up because they're a little softer. Mm-hmm. Anytime I try to squeeze them with my hand, it winds up in my eye.
12: Yeah. Or that's not fun.
11: Or on my shirt, which is even worse.
12: Even worse, exactly. So you just kind of, you ground up the beef and then...
11: Yes.
12: And then you put in the
11: drain
12: tomatoes.
11: The excess fat and then turn it into a beautiful soup.
12: Mm-hmm.
11: And then I cooked some broken up lasagna noodles.
12: Oh.
11: So this is
14: that and down at the bottom.
11: Lasagna
14: it's like a
11: comes
14: hug.
11: In. It is. Oh,
12: so wait,
11: really
12: what about
11: point.
12: The cheese? Where's the cheese?
11: Okay, so once you simmer away the soup
12: yes.
11: and the noodles are perfect, I make this little ricotta dumpling mixture.
12: Listen. Oh, wow.
11: And all it is ricotta, Parmesan, salt, pepper, basil, and parsley. Stir it together. And then when you serve up the soup, you just put little dollops right in the middle.
12: Oh,
11: and it's just, if the soup is really piping hot, the ricotta dumpling just kind of melts.
12: Can I come over to your house, Reed?
11: Yes.
12: Is this
11: yes.
12: what we make there? Because it sounds fab.
11: Bring your kids and Lad will put them to work on the ranch.
12: Yeah, I would love it. I love it. Thank you so much. How do you like
10: fantastic.
12: The soup?
10: It's amazing.
12: Amazing.
11: Which one do you like better?
15: I love the soup. Yeah. It's crazy.
14: We're torn, can you tell?
12: I got one vote for soup and...
14: Well, you know what, though? And then you get a piece of shrimp on this one.
11: That's the thing. Oh. And all that shrimp scampi flavor is in there.
10: You redesigned lasagna.
12: Yeah.
10: That's next level.
12: Yeah.
10: My wife loves your shrimp.
11: I get bored really easily. So I have to have some fun in the kitchen.
12: Thank you so much, Rhea. I know you're coming back for the fourth hour. More food. You can find all of these recipes at today.com/food. And for more on Rhea's book.
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0: Bree Drummond is busier than ever. Not only is she a mom of four, she's a New York Times bestselling author. She has 3 million Instagram followers, and she's a star of the hugely popular Food Network show. It's called The Pioneer Woman.
3: And somehow she's also managed to find time to put together a new cookbook called The Pioneer Woman Cooks the New Frontier, which features a couple of recipes that we're going to be making today. And she took all the photos for the book. Of course, she
0: does
3: everything.
0: You did that too?
3: She did that too.
2: My camera's a mess. My camera's sticky. Food all over it.
3: So she's got roast chicken for us. Look at this.
2: Yes, I'm so happy to cook with you both. I'm a big fan of both of you.
0: We
2: love you. Thank
0: you
2: for having me.
3: I can't cook.
0: Yeah, me either. But wait, you're based in Oklahoma, and you just do your everything from your home?
2: Is that pretty much? We film the show at our guest lodge, so yeah. At least they don't have to trip over my teenager's laundry, yeah. You know, dirty socks in our real house.
3: I was telling her that my daughter, Christina, is like, she is the most incredible woman. Her voice puts me to sleep. I watch her. Her life is idyllic.
0: Yeah.
2: My voice puts my husband to sleep, too.
0: All right, so we're making chicken today.
2: Yes, I just want to show you my favorite way to roast chicken.
0: Okay.
2: I'm wearing gloves just for the spatchcocking.
0: Yeah.
2: So do you know what spatchcocking of chicken is?
0: No.
2: It's super easy. Basically, okay. You have to put on gloves, cut the backbone out, which is just snip on either side.
0: Okay.
2: That's the unpleasant
0: part.
2: And
0: splay it out.
2: But then you splay it out, and the whole point is to kind of... the whole point is to get it as flat as possible. You can use your palm and kind of push.
0: Mm-hmm.
2: But that way, a chicken that would normally take a lot longer to roast just takes really a fraction of the time. So then you wind up with a beautiful roasted chicken. So what I like to do is make sort of an herb dressing.
0: Ooh,
2: and it's just simple olive oil herbs. Cut some baby gold potatoes in half and just toss them in the herb mixture.
3: How long does this take you to make?
2: You want to help me
0: kind
2: of scatter them around? And then you'd brush the same mixture on the chicken.
0: Now, is this
3: good
0: a
3: job.
0: Greased pan or is this not?
2: It doesn't have to be because the chicken has so much beautiful grease as it cooks.
0: Okay.
2: So just really about 30 minutes total. You start with a high heat and then lower it and then look what you wind up with.
0: Wow.
2: Halfway through, I add cherry tomatoes and zucchini. And then put it back in and finish it up. And you have this beautiful roasted chicken, which
1: I like to serve as roasted chicken, but I also like leftover roasted chicken.
15: Can we try this?
1: Yes,
0: Maria, this is like your perfect meal, by the way.
19: That's right, that
1: have
19: is.
1: Have a bite.
19: Yeah. Chicken. I mean, I like French fries, but yes. That, we're not having that. But
1: I'm sorry, Maria. No. I should have made fries.
19: We're not allowed to eat that.
1: I think roasted chicken is the perfect food.
0: And that is yummy.
1: It's good for weeknight family meals. But
15: are you surprised at how your cooking, your passion has turned into this incredible success?
1: Well, you know, I think you nailed it. Just passion. If you are passionate about what you do, it can take you in directions you never thought you'd go in. And that's I've had so much fun with Pioneer Woman because it started as blogging. So come around. And I want to show you what you can do with the chicken if you don't want to slice it up and serve it as roast chicken. So you can shred it, which is my favorite thing in the world. So I'm going to make a beautiful chicken and wild rice soup.
15: Soup? Oh,
1: onions, celery, and carrots. And then I'm going to deglaze with some white wine, which I love in any soup. It just adds beautiful flavor. And it's getting to be soup weather out there.
0: It's getting to be.
1: Finally. Did you have a hot summer here like we did?
0: We had a scorcher.
1: It seemed to go on forever. And then add some flour just to thicken it up. And then you'll cook this for a bit.
15: Do all your kids cook?
1: No. Sadly, no. My daughter, Paige, loves to cook, and she's a great cook. The rest of my kids love to eat. So welcome to my plight. But I love to cook, and so it's
15: What's that? Chicken stock?
1: Chicken stock, and then water, and this is so easy, wild rice.
15: I didn't know it was that color.
1: Yeah, it's not the mix that you buy in a box. Oh. It's real wild rice. Minnesota has wild rice. That's kind of comes from Minnesota. And then you basically cook it until the rice is done. And look how beautiful it looks.
0: That's gorgeous.
1: And then you add the chicken in, obviously. And I like to kind of cream it up a little bit.
15: Yeah, you got to.
1: I mean, I can't think of many dishes that I make that aren't made better with a little cream.
15: Exactly.
1: So you can add a little or a lot. And then let it simmer some more with some aromatics, sage, and rosemary and thyme.
0: Yes.
1: And then I love to add kale also.
15: To the soup?
1: To the soup,
0: At the end? Is that kind of the last
1: kind of at
0: touch?
1: The end. You just let it simmer in the last few minutes.
15: Tell us what this pasta situation is.
1: Okay, so again, what you can do with the leftover chicken is make a chicken spaghetti casserole. And I think casseroles are just the ultimate comfort food. And this has mushrooms and a little bit of wine, of course. So if you can spatchcock a chicken, you can do anything in life.
19: You can spatchcock a chicken.
1: We need a t-shirt that says that.
19: Yeah.
1: But really, you can make soup and casseroles, enchiladas.
15: These were all delicious, awesome meals. I mean, they seem easy enough, too.
1: Very easy.
15: Thank you.
1: It's not easy, I won't do it.
15: Awesome.
19: Oh, that's good.
15: For these recipes, head to today.com/food. And for more about
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0: And welcome back. We're back with Today Food. This morning's guest, you know her, you love her, Ree Drummond. She is known as the Pioneer Woman, and today she's showing us two easy recipes for a family feast. You've got a simple, easy pasta recipe. What are we cooking?
1: Yes, so I am so into shortcut homemade ravioli. And what makes it shortcut is that I use wonton wrappers. So these are just in the store. And I made a little mixture of ricotta, parmesan, salt, pepper, lemon zest. Wow. And I just put a

0: three chefs to give it a go on his new show, Beat Bobby Flay Holiday Throwdown.
1: And today, Bobby's going to throw down in our kitchen with some chicken parm. Everybody loves the chicken parm. Yeah. Bobby, good to see you, man.
2: Thank you so much. So good to be here. It's holiday season.
0: It is.
1: Yeah.
0: Do you cook a big turkey for Thanksgiving?
2: I do. Thanksgiving is my... it's my favorite day of the year. Actually, I'm going to be here next week.
0: Oh, good. Oh, yeah.
2: There's going to be a lot of food in this place.
0: Okay, good.
1: I'll be back.
2: So we're going to make chicken parm. This is a dish, obviously, I call this chicken parmigiano as opposed to chicken parmesan. It's a little bit cleaner version of the classic. And I just put this on my menu in Amalfi in Las Vegas. Uh-huh. Okay, so a couple of things. You look like you're not going to cook.
1: You have your hands in your pocket.
2: You want to do this?
1: Chicken parm.
2: So chicken cutlets. Okay, this is classic. So flour, eggs, breadcrumbs. And so you set up a dredging station. You season every single
0: one of part of it?
2: Okay, yes, exactly. Because otherwise it's bland. So you go, so the flour to the egg.
1: Is that bad?
2: No, you're doing great.
1: You can
2: tell that Willie cooks. He's in there.
0: And then
2: the eggs hold on to the panko breadcrumbs. Exactly. And then you let that sit there for a second, and we just put it in the oil. I'm actually using avocado oil more these days than canola oil. Mm-hmm. And, I mean, they say it's better for you, so I say, okay, why not? Okay, so...
1: Are people laughing at my cooking?
2: I think
1: I'm doing great.
2: I don't know. What are they laughing
1: about?
2: Get
1: your hands dirty.
2: Okay, so you want to make sure...
0: just your hands, really.
2: So every culture has their own version of chicken cutlet, right? So we have... I've lost them. Thanks for coming.
1: I'm with you.
2: Okay. So then every culture has their version of chicken cutlet. Obviously, this is sort of an American-Italian version. We're going to make tomato sauce. Okay. I have three ingredients in my tomato sauce: onions, garlic, and then some crushed tomatoes. And I let this cook for about 45 minutes.
0: You crush them with a potato masher?
2: First you let it cook for about 25 minutes so they soften.
0: Okay.
2: And then I crush them with a potato masher so it actually has texture.
1: Yeah.
2: Then I put like a little sugar. This is very controversial. Some people say don't ever put sugar in your tomatoes, but you know what? If they're acidic, you want a little sugar to bounce it out.
0: Okay.
2: Okay. So then we have the chicken cutlet, and then I take some buffalo mozzarella.
0: Look at that.
2: And I just put it right on top. Now here's the thing that I do. You see, I leave some of the crispy bits uncovered because we want that good contrast of texture.
0: Crunchy, yeah.
2: Exactly. We put it in the oven. I love this. I love this kitchen. You put it in this oven, and then it comes out of this oven
1: magic.
2: Right here.
1: Okay. Yeah.
2: All right. So here it is. So then we take some of the tomato sauce, and instead of dousing it all over the chicken and then ruining that crispiness, I put the tomato sauce on the bottom. Cheese is melted on top. And then see, it's a much cleaner version.
1: Yeah,
2: a little bit of
1: nice.
2: Fresh basil and a whole bunch of Parmigiano Reggiano cheese.
0: Look at that.
1: May I start, chef?
2: Yes, you can.
0: Okay.
2: And then some fresh arugula because this is a very healthy dish.
0: Mm-hmm.
2: And then a little bit of
0: just
2: olive oil
0: on top.
2: And there we go.
0: Let's sneak in here, Bob.
2: Get in there.
0: Get in there. Thank you. Is it yummy?
1: Mm. So good.
2: Yeah, I mean, see, here's the thing. The really nice thing about it is you get obviously the acidity and the sweetness of the tomatoes. Mm. You get that crispy contrast, the texture on the chicken, and of course that fresh mozzarella.
1: It feels a little light, which you can't always say for a chicken parm.
2: Well, the thing about chicken parm, and you and I sort of share that love of chicken parmesan, you know, where it's kind of doused in all that cheese and tomatoes. Mm-hmm. But this is like a Tuesday night version of the Sunday night meal.
1: There you go.
2: Yeah, exactly.
1: Did I hear you're in a movie?
0: Wait,
1: Bobby Flay is in One Delicious Christmas?
2: Let me tell you something.
1: Come on.
2: Oscar buzz has been so overwhelming.
0: What are you talking? Who do you play, yourself?
2: This is a little bit of
0: just olive oil on top.
2: And there we go.
0: Let's sneak in here, Bobby.
2: Get in there.
0: Let me try. Thank you. Is it yummy?
1: So good.
2: Yeah, I mean, see, here's the thing. The really nice thing about it is you get obviously the acidity and the sweetness of the tomatoes. Mm. You get that crispy contrast, the texture on the chicken, and of course that fresh mozzarella.
1: It feels a little light, which you can't always say for a chicken parm.
2: Well, the thing about chicken parm, and you and I sort of share that love of chicken parmesan, you know, where it's kind of doused in all that cheese and tomatoes. Mm-hmm. But this is like a Tuesday night version of the Sunday night meal.
1: There you go.
2: Yeah, exactly.
1: Did I hear you're in a movie?
0: Wait,
1: Bobby Flay is in One Delicious Christmas?
2: Let me tell you something.
1: Come on.
2: Oscar buzz has been so overwhelming.
0: What are you talking? Who do you play, yourself?
2: I play Tom Kingsley, who is a food critic. It's called One Delicious Christmas. They wanted me to act. I said, don't do it, but they said, please do it. So here it is.
0: So when do you see that? And where?
2: It's coming on November 11th, Discovery Plus.
0: Tomorrow?
2: Yeah. Exactly.
0: Cool.
2: So, viewing everywhere. There'll be viewing parties all over the place
0: about
2: for
0: it.
2: One Delicious Christmas.
0: Exactly.
1: How do you really feel about a food critic, though?
2: I love food critics.
1: Okay.
2: Yes. We love food critics.
0: Thank you.

0: Make this recipe at home. Go to today.com/food.
1: Thanks, Bobby. Great to see you.
0: We're back with Today Food, and one of our very favorite guests, our pal, Bobby Flay.
1: Oh, I'm so excited. He's an award-winning chef, the author of 216 best-selling
2: cookbooks. 216?
1: And we can't forget about his hit show, Beat Bobby Flay. By the way, new episode tonight where two chefs go head-to-head in the kitchen for a chance to face off against the master himself.
2: This morning, Bobby is sharing a fantastic pasta dish with us. Good to see you, Mr. Flay.
3: Good to see you guys.
2: Bobby. Thanks for waking up early.
0: What are we cooking, honey?
3: So we're making a baked pasta. It's one of those dishes that I think is fantastic for like a Sunday night meal. It's very, very comforting, and it's something that can feed the whole family. So let's get started. It's going to be rigatoni. It's going to be some hot Italian sausage, some broccoli rabe, and some tomato sauce. A little vodka sauce there as well. So I'm going to start off by cooking some rigatoni and some salt and water. You know, you've seen this a million times in the Today Show. Lots of salt in your water. Make sure it's boiling. Abundance of water. We're going to cook the rigatoni for about 8 or 9 minutes. Well, while that's cooking, we're going to get our sauce going. So we have some hot Italian sausage that I've cooked off a little bit. Some tomato sauce. I've made my own, but if you have a good quality tomato sauce that you like, you can definitely use that as well. And we're going to add a little bit of vodka. This is that, one of the most classic Italian-American pasta dishes is pasta alla vodka. It's basically a tomato sauce with a little bit of vodka in it and a touch of cream. So it almost becomes like a little bit of a pink sauce. Really delicious.
0: What does the vodka do to it?
3: With that?
0: What does the vodka do to it, Bobby?
3: The vodka actually helps emulsify the cream in the tomato sauce so it doesn't separate. It's sort of a binder in a sense. And also, it's like, I mean, who doesn't want to cook with vodka? So basically, you're making like a creamy tomato sauce with the hot Italian sausage, and then just because we want to make sure that it's nice and healthy, I'm going to put some broccoli rabe in there as well.
0: Okay.
3: And then we're going to take this sauce, I'm going to pour it right over the cooked pasta. This is some rigatoni that I had, you know, cooked ahead of time. Okay. So we're going to cover the pasta in the sauce, and I'm going to add some fontina cheese to it.
0: Yum.
3: And this is all going to go into a casserole dish. And I love cooking things, I call it oven to table, where you create something in the kitchen, you put it in an earthenware or some sort of oven-proof dish like this one.
0: So, Bobby, did you cook that pasta al dente because it's going to be cooking longer in the oven?
3: Yes. That's a great point. You want to cook it a little bit undercooked, so maybe like 3/4 of the way, because it's going to sit in the sauce. It's going to bake in the oven at about 350 degrees. And on top, we're going to put some grated mozzarella and some Parmigiano Reggiano cheese. And then we're going to go to the oven.
4: Hey, Bobby, how do you keep it from sticking on the bottom?
3: Oh, it's not going to stick because there's lots of tomato sauce in there. It's going to be totally fine.
4: Oh, perfect.
3: And actually, if it gets a little crusty on top, that's actually a good thing. It's like, when you have the lasagna, And the edges and the crispiness around the side. What do you always want for that part of it? You definitely get a little bit of this as well. You want to let this bake in the oven about 350 degrees for, about 15 to 20 minutes. Because don't forget, the pasta's already cooked, the sauce is already hot. We're just heating it up. And then at the last second, for the last 3 or 4 minutes, turn your oven up to broil.
0: Pour yourself and cook the top.
3: This is part of the recipe, by the way. And then take out your pasta, and you can see this is what it's going to look like.
0: Let's see.
1: Oh, my gosh.
0: Oh, jeez. Yeah.
1: Oh, I hope.
4: That's what I'm talking about.
1: Bingo.
4: Oh.
1: If you're watching this at home, make
3: Fresh
1: this.
3: Herbs. Yeah. And there you go.
1: Oh, it's delicious.
4: Make it out this weekend.
0: Yum.
3: And then basically, you can just take a little bit and just kind of put it in a bowl. Look at that. Nice and chewy, cheesy.
0: Yeah. Look at that.
1: After looking at that, Bobby, it's amazing that anybody beats you on Beat Bobby Flay.
0: Yeah.
1: How's it going over there?
3: Beat Bobby Flay is great. We've done close to 400 episodes, which is insane. But I have to tell you, I'm having more fun than ever. It's so great to be able to welcome, chefs from all over the country to come in and take me down. It's actually way more fun when I lose because the chefs are so excited. It's great for their community when they win. They usually have like all these, they have like viewing parties in their local community. It's great. Beat Bobby Flay has been so much fun for me for the last, I don't know.
0: Does your girlfriend like watching it?
3: You guys, Carson asked me if my girlfriend was awake.
2: Oh.
3: The only person awake right now in L.A. is me cooking baked pasta for you. It's 5:50 in the morning.
1: Well, if you would just pull that sausage out of that dish, then she'd have a dish that she could eat if you were a little more thoughtful.
3: Actually, Carson, you know what? You've actually done your research because Christina does not eat meat.
1: I know that.
4: Yes.
1: So
3: sausage out of here, she's all good.
1: There you go.
2: We just put a, we'll just put up a picture of her there as well.
1: Well, last time Bobby was on, he was very secretive about this whole relationship.
0: Yeah.
1: Then he spilled his guts to People Magazine. Now it's fair game.
0: Oh,
1: so she's lovely.
4: Yeah.
1: Lovely lady.
5: Hey, Bobby, real quick, we loved your restaurants in New York City. So amazing over the years. Anything new on the horizon? Anything we can look forward to?
3: In New York City, we're sort of in the wait and see kind of thing right now for New York because, you know, I've always had restaurants in New York my entire adult life. And, you know, we're just going to see what happens. You know, I just opened Amalfi in Las Vegas about 5 or 6 months ago. That's going really well. And listen, you know, New York has my heart. So at some point.
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3: We'll be back.

0: this morning on Today Food, the one and only Bobby Flay. For decades, we've watched him create some of our favorite dishes on countless TV shows and more than a dozen cookbooks. His latest is called Sundays with Sophie, and it takes us inside the Flay family kitchen, a collection of dishes inspired by meals with his daughter, Bobby. Good morning.
1: Good morning.
0: Well, this has got to be near and dear to you. Does Sophie cook, too? You've been teaching her your skills?
1: Yes, she does. So Sundays with Sophie. Sophie's basically standing in for everybody. The idea is that it's Sunday meals or just meals for the family around the table. And actually, I devised a lot of these recipes during the quarantine because, like everybody else, I was cooking three meals a day at home. And so the recipes are incredibly simple, and they're really built for the home cook.
0: Oh, good. I love that. Okay, yeah. Simple. You had me at hello.
1: Okay.
0: Talk about this poached egg. This is cacio e pepe poached eggs.
1: Cacio e pepe poached eggs. So cacio e pepe simply means cheese and pepper.
0: Yes.
1: We usually see it classically on pasta.
0: Yeah.
1: But everybody's cacio e pepeing everything.
0: Now,
1: is this
0: a breakfast or is this, I know, is this breakfast or is this dinner?
1: No, like, this is like breakfast or brunch or okay. Like it could definitely be like a late night. Listen, I there's plenty of times I love eggs for dinner.
0: Me too.
1: And so basically what I do is I make a vinaigrette. This is very, okay. very simple. So it's some white vinegar, some honey, some shallots. Mm-hmm. Okay. This reminds me of when we did our cooking thing together.
0: I know. Do you want me to stir that? I can do that.
1: Yeah,
0: now.
1: Sure. Go right ahead. Exactly.
0: Look at me whisking.
1: And then some olive oil. And then we're going to add some Parmigiano Reggiano cheese, of course. And then some cracked black pepper. So there's the cheese. There's the cacio and the pepe, so to speak.
0: I mean, this is black delicious pepper. Right here. And this is our little dressing.
1: Exactly. Okay. There you go. So then we're going to poach some eggs. And a lot of people are
0: I'm intimidated.
1: Intimidated.
0: All right, show me.
1: So it's two ingredients. One of them is water. The other is some vinegar.
0: Okay.
1: Okay. And the vinegar is going to help the egg. This is my big word of the day. Coagulate the egg.
0: Oh, okay.
1: So that kind of brings it to
0: a little vinegar. Do you guys know how to poach an egg?
2: Al, I know you do.
0: Raise your hand if you can poach an egg.
3: Al can.
1: Al poaches eggs with his eyes closed.
0: Okay.
1: Okay, so we're going to just... And here's a little tip. I crack the eggs and I first put it into a little ramekin because if I break it, I don't want to put it in here.
0: Oh, true.
1: And a lot of times you'll do that if you just kind of go right into the water.
0: Okay.
1: So we're going to let those poach. They poach for, just like, 3 or 4 minutes. And the best thing to do is kind of just do a little whirlpool so it gets a really beautiful shape.
0: Seems like it'd be hard to get those out.
1: Oh, no, they come right out.
0: Really?
1: As soon as you can get them out, you just take them out. Very, very simple.
0: Okay.
1: Should be no problem.
0: Okay.
1: We have some toast over here.
0: All right.
1: Okay. So... sourdough bread, some kind of country loaf. I like mine like slightly thick, maybe, I don't know, maybe in sort of like an inch and a half or so like that. And then just some, good quality olive oil on the bread.
0: Yeah.
1: And then some salt and pepper. And this is one of the things that people forget when they're making toast. Don't forget to season it as well. Salt and pepper your toast. Like bring out the flavor of that delicious bread that you have.
0: I never do that. Okay.
1: Exactly. Okay. So we have the toast. I put a little more.
0: You just roast this in the oven, or you put this in like the toaster oven?
1: So you can put it in the oven. You can put it under the broiler, or you can just put it in the toaster.
0: Got it.
1: I think a toaster is probably the best case scenario, right?
4: Yeah,
1: it
4: works.
0: What's happening over here? Should we get these out?
1: You can do that if you want, but we're down here.
0: Okay. I was just concerned about that.
1: This is Savannah in the kitchen, right here.
0: Distracted.
1: Coming to Food Network. Okay, so we have a garlic clove, and I just rub the garlic clove a little bit on the bread, just to give it a little bit of flavor.
0: Yep.
1: This is a very savory meal. A little more olive oil, and then we take our poached eggs, and we put the poached eggs right on top. Right on top of our bread.
0: Okay.
1: And then we take our dressing.
0: Yes. Okay. Now this is a good stuff.
1: And this is where all the flavor comes in. Okay.
0: Oh yeah.
1: Just
0: how
1: pour that
0: taste,
1: right
0: guys?
1: Over there.
4: Wonderful. Finish it.
5: Really good.
1: Some Parmigiano.
0: Oh man. Oh.
1: Some fresh chives.
0: I mean, come on.
4: Can you make the dressing ahead of time, though?
1: Absolutely. And of course, you can use it for salads. Or you
0: I was
1: can
0: about
1: put it
0: to
1: on
0: ask
1: dish
0: that.
1: Or vegetables.
0: Anything.
1: Absolutely. Very, very versatile.
0: Okay.
1: But this is what I was doing at home. It's like
6: yummy.
1: You're at home. Like you just take the ingredients that you have in your cupboard and you make dishes. And this was one of them.
0: Okay. Well, that looks. Should I have a bite?
4: Yeah.
0: I'm so worried about those other.
5: Dive
0: eggs.
5: In and go grab.
0: Okay.
5: Up.
0: I just don't want them to hurt.
6: You got to cut it.
0: Okay. Here we go. Someone else gonna have to read
5: gets
0: this.
5: Gooey, gets gooey.
1: Gets gooey. Uh-huh.
4: Gets gooey. Yeah. Oh, fantastic. Yeah. Fantastic.
5: Well, yummy, Bobby.
4: Wow, that's a gif right there. Someone's working on it.
6: You can catch Bobby again on our third hour. You can also get us rest.

0: This morning and today, food our friend Bobby Flay. Bobby Flay is here with an easy meal to make the entire family happy. He's also out with a new show. It's called Bobby's Triple Threat. It's where he challenges some really talented chefs to go up against his hand-picked culinary
1: titans. That's awesome.
0: He also has a brand new cookbook out. It's called Sundays with Sophie that he wrote with the help of his little daughter.
2: Aww.
0: Bobby, always good to have you. It's not really fair to call Sophie little anymore.
3: No, she's 26. Yeah.
2: But
3: she'll be calling you after this.
0: Yes, Sophie. Yeah. What was the impetus behind the cookbook?
3: Well, you know, I did all these recipes because during quarantine, like everybody else, I was cooking 3 or 4 meals a day at home. And finally, I actually decided to write them down. Hmm. But the great thing about it is I was basically utilizing all the things at my fingertips. And so the recipes are incredibly simple. It's really Sophie, it's Sundays with Sophie, but Sophie's basically standing in for everybody. They're family meals.
0: So what are we making?
3: We're making a creamy rigatoni. We have some spicy sausage in there as well. Ooh. Some roasted eggplant. So it's healthful. It's spicy. It's got big flavors and it's easy to make. So
0: people tend to be afraid of eggplant.
3: They do tend to be afraid of eggplant, but this is actually a very quick and easy way to cook it, Al. Just take a little bit of olive oil over some diced eggplant. I put a little salt and pepper, and
2: you don't even peel it.
3: No, you don't have to peel it. I put it in the oven. For about 30 minutes, and it roasts. Okay. And it gets really nice and soft, and you can reserve it, okay? Then we have some spicy sausage that I saute and, get nice and brown. Try to get a little color on the outside. Mm-hmm. Make sure it's cooked all the way through. And then you have these sort of juices in the bottom. And then because, you know, it's the fall, I want to make it sort of a little bit heady, so I'm going to add a little red wine to start.
2: Oh. What kind of wine do you use?
3: I use a good table wine. It could be a Pinot Noir or Cabernet. It doesn't really matter. And then, you know, something that you want to eat.
2: Standing back just because
3: you have a white dress on, and then some tomato sauce, and then you let the tomato sauce and the red wine cook together, picks up all that flavor.
2: Any secret to your homemade tomato sauce?
3: 3 ingredients: onions, garlic, tomatoes.
0: That's it.
3: And you taste them. If they're a little acidic, I put a pinch of sugar. I know that's controversial, but
0: it tastes good.
3: Exactly.
2: Do you,
3: right.
2: Do you break them up in a blender, or do you?
3: I crush them with like a potato masher while they're cooking.
0: Could you use canned if you?
3: I definitely use canned. Okay. Absolutely. Okay. Canned tomatoes are good. So we have our roasted eggplant. We put it in here with the sausages and the tomatoes, and then we have some rigatoni. It doesn't have to be rigatoni.
0: Why do you like the rigatoni?
3: I like rigatoni because it has a little bite to it, and also the holes running through it actually pick up some of the sauce. Then we're going to add a little creme fraiche to this so we can make it creamy. Don't get that on your beautiful white dress.
2: I know, I'm still standing back.
3: Okay.
2: Oh, my goodness.
3: And then some Parmigiano Reggiano cheese.
0: Mm. Oh, Bobby.
2: Oh, man. Are you kidding?
0: That's
3: some
0: money.
3: Basil. I'm here for comfort.
2: Oh, my God.
3: I'm here for comfort.
0: I'm very comfortable.
3: Fresh oregano.
0: Very comforting. Very comforting.
3: You guys, you're like, let them cook. We're going to go eat. That's
2: it. Yeah. We're like, that's enough, Bobby.
0: You know that help.
3: You guys have like a 4-course meal every single day on the show. It's the greatest
2: place
3: in the world.
2: It's time to eat now, Bobby.
4: But you were one of the first people in the last hour who actually made breakfast for us during a breakfast.
0: We were so taken aback.
2: That's true. It's very rare.
3: Breakfast is very important in the morning.
2: But look, it was pretty simple to make, and this is amazing.
3: Thank you very much. And again, you know, I had some ingredients, and that's what I came up with. And so, the book is really about simple ingredients, and it gets the family around the table. And to me, that's the most important thing.
4: Which is the most important.
3: Yeah.
4: Could you make like a double batch of the sauce and the sausage, and then freeze it?
3: Al, absolutely. You can definitely freeze the sauce for sure, and then when you want to use it, a couple weeks later, or whatever, thaw it out. But this is also a great family style.
2: This
3: big bowl of this for Sunday dinner.
2: Yeah,
3: make it.
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0: We're back with Today Food, joined by one of our favorite chefs, our Bobby Flay.
1: That's right. He's got a new book out next week called Beat Bobby Flay. Conquer the kitchen with 100-plus battle-tested recipes.
2: Yeah, this morning Bobby's teaching us how to win in the kitchen with one of his all-time favorite dishes. Bobby, just when you think you know everything about chili, you're going to do something. Is it a secret ingredient? Is it like, are you going to add some coffee grinds to it? Or are you going to, what are you doing? You're just taking the meat out? You're robbing us?
3: Well, I it is a vegetarian dish, but Carson, you have to understand, first of all, on Beat Bobby Flay, I don't get to decide what the signature dish that we're cooking is. It's the other chef.
2: Oh, that's right.
3: So I got challenged to vegetable chili. And also, my girlfriend doesn't eat meat. So, you know, I got to adjust.
2: Smart. So how do you make it good?
4: Smart man.
3: Well, I'm going to tell you right now. So come on over. So, I'm going to start by making the base of the chili. I always say everything good starts with onions and garlic. So we're going to start with some onions and garlic and then some tomatoes as well. And, of course, you need to bring some spices into the game.
5: And, Bobby, so who's your girlfriend?
4: You buried the lead.
5: Just kidding.
3: I knew you were going to go there. You were going to go there.
5: Well, you brought it up.
3: She's going to rename nameless for now.
5: Okay.
3: But thanks for asking.
2: I'm just going to Google it. I'll have it by the end of the segment.
3: Wow.
5: All right. So
3: the
5: go
3: chili
5: ahead.
3: Went
5: when
3: right
5: you put
3: out the
5: meeting?
3: Window.
4: Sure did.
2: Nothing remains nameless,
4: Bobby.
2: Meet? It's 2021.
4: How'd you guys meet?
3: Anyway, so then you add a dark beer to the chili, which is one of those secret ingredients, right? And then this becomes the base of it. Now, Carson was asking, like, you know, you rob us of the meat, but you can use things that are vegetables that actually give us the texture.
2: Very
3: of the
2: attractive.
3: Meat.
2: Meat-like.
3: So we're going to
2: very
3: we're going
4: Carson
3: to
4: founder Carson
5: we're
4: founder
5: not
4: on the
5: gonna,
4: internet.
5: We're
2: I will not
5: say it out loud.
2: We very, but very impressive.
3: No, he didn't.
4: He did.
2: Yeah.
5: Okay. Vegan so or vegetarian?
2: No.
4: You really are dating up, Bobby. You are really dating up.
2: You are a lucky man.
5: All right. So anyway,
1: went off the rails. What vegetables are you using there, Bobby, to replace the meat?
3: Thank you so much, Al. Thank you so much. So we have eggplant and portobello mushrooms because they have that sort of meaty texture. Mm-hmm. We're going to add that to the chili as well. And we're going to let this cook for a little while. And then basically what happens is you have the base of the chili, and it looks and feels like chili. It tastes like chili, but it's completely meatless. And then the thing I love about chili is that it becomes like this canvas for all these, like, really cool garnishes that you can put on top, which is really the key, right?
1: That's a nice show.
3: So
5: that's beautiful.
3: We have some yogurt that has a little bit of shishito peppers in it and some lime juice. We want that nice cooling effect. And I have some avocados in here with some diced red onions and some chilies. I'm going to put some avocado on top. It's almost like the chili becomes a vehicle for all these cool things that you want to eat. A few tortilla chips for some crunch. You got to make sure you have that crunch going.
1: Hey, Bobby, does the chili take less time because it's meat-based, I mean vegetable-based than a meat-based one would?
3: It does, Al, because, you know, if you're cooking something like eggplant or portobello mushrooms, it's going to cook a lot quicker. You just want to make sure that the mushrooms and the eggplant cook all the way through, because then it absorbs all the flavor from the base of the chili itself. You want to cook at that dark beer. You want to get some of that earthiness as well. And then you start to garnish it. A little bit of lime zest on top. So you have some acidity, you have some spiciness, you have a little sweetness, all the good things, and it's a very warming dish. I have to say, like, when I first heard that I had to make vegetable chili on Beat Bobby Flay, I was kind of bummed out because you know I am a meat eater, but I have to say, like, the eggplant and the mushrooms do a great job of substituting it. And, of course, it's a little bit healthier. I mean, people are eating a lot more vegetables.
1: I was going to say, is plant-based having its moment now, Bobby?
3: Oh, it's unbelievable. You know, as a chef, we constantly have to adjust to the trends of the way people are eating. And I will say one thing. People are eating healthier and healthier, and I don't think that's ever going to go in reverse. I think it's only going to keep going in that direction.
5: Bobby,
3: so we have to really get very comfortable with cooking vegetables in lots of different ways.
5: Yeah, what did your girlfriend say when she tried that first bite? I was just curious.
1: Just trying to help you here. A brother out.
5: But what did she say?
3: You know what? I haven't made this for her yet, to be perfectly honest. But you know, it's on the dock. Well, it's been the summer now. Now you know it's getting a little bit.
5: Yeah, you're right. Well, is she there right now? You tell her. Give it to her.
3: No, she's not here. But thanks so much for asking. You're the best.
5: Bobby, we love you so much. It's just so fun to tease you.
2: Does she have a key to the elevator?
5: What else is in your book? We have a couple seconds. What other kind of recipes? Are they all vegetarian?
3: There's all kinds of things, from like peri peri chicken to shrimp and grits. There's some great desserts like a spiced chocolate pudding, eggplant rollatini. I mean, you know, Salisbury steak. There's really classic home style dishes. And then there's a couple of things in there that are a little bit fancier. But it's a, you know, if you're a fan of the show, I mean, Al's been on the show a couple of times. It's such a fun show, and we've shot over 500 episodes.
2: Jeez. Wow.
3: Cool. And,
2: we've only lost
3: so
2: twice.
3: Obviously,
2: it's
3: they're
2: amazing.
3: Not all in this book. This is volume one.
5: There'll
3: be more volumes.
1: It's a terrific book.
5: Thank you, Bobby.
2: It's a great show. It's a great book. Thank you, Bobby. Good luck with the relationship.
3: You guys are the best.

0: 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Elena, good morning.
1: Good morning, my sous chef. How are you today?
0: I am well, thank you.
1: Good.
0: For putting me right in my place.
1: Absolutely.
0: I love it.
1: Are you ready to get to chowfin?
0: I like a woman who's ready to go. Let's do it.
1: Let's do it. Okay.
0: Let me know how to do. How did you pick this as an easy meal?
1: Okay, so zucchini is in season right now. Yeah. Therefore, it's going to taste so much more delicious than it otherwise would. And it's going to be more affordable because we have a lot of zucchini available. So I figured let's take zucchini and let's turn it into a luscious, creamy sauce that doesn't have any added
0: cream. Now, I said to you jokingly backstage, I said, why do you cut the zucchini in this particular size? Why are they so small? And you actually had a great answer for that. There's a reason for it.
1: Yes, there is a reason for it. So the reason why is because the smaller you cut the zucchini, the faster it's going to cook. And listen, we're trying to get food on the table as quickly as we can.
0: Right.
1: We're busy people, so we want to make sure that we cut it into smaller pieces. These are about a quarter of an inch thick. We're going to add those diced pieces to a sheet tray, half of them,
0: mm-hmm.
1: and then we're going to take the other half and put them into a bowl. So these just get a nice drizzle of olive oil, and
0: mm-hmm.
1: we're going to hit them with a little bit of salt to awaken that flavor.
0: Yep.
1: The higher you go when you season, the more surface area
0: coverage you get.
1: Recommend.
0: Make it rain.
1: And then the next thing we're going to do is we're going to take some garlic cloves, and we're quartering them. So here's the thing. You could smash them if you want, but I know a lot of people get intimidated by that action. So I figured let's just quarter them. Put them right into our bowl, and then we're going to add it with some sauteed onions. And this is going to go at about a medium-high heat until that zucchini is nice and softened. You're going to want to give it a cover so you get that caramelization.
0: How long is that roughly, like 10 minutes?
1: Yeah, about 10 minutes. Yep. You get the caramelization from the bottom, but at the same time, it's softening the zucchini, and we are left
0: I like where this is headed.
1: This
0: I can do everything you've done
1: mixture.
0: So far. It's not out of my reach.
1: Yeah. Okay, and another thing that maybe also isn't out of your reach for me personally as well, white wine. My friend. So to add even more depth of flavor and to pick up any of those brown bits that we get on the bottom, also known as the fond, we are going to continue cooking that. It's going to infuse with flavor, and we want to cook it at that medium-high heat until it reduces down. It's delicious
0: and
1: luxurious.
0: Is this the sauce? Are you making the sauce? Or is
1: this is
0: just
1: the
0: like,
1: sauce that we're making. While those
2: cream.
1: Are roasting
0: How's
1: in
0: the
1: oven.
0: How's the sauce taste?
2: This is amazing.
3: It tastes like creamy.
2: It does.
1: Doesn't it?
0: No
1: taste?
0: Cream.
1: No cream at all. It's so creamy and silky. So the
0: and
1: reason why
0: after you cook it, you blend it?
1: After you cook it, you blend it. And Al, you make a great point. The reason why we're getting that nice brightness is because once we have transferred that reduced situation that we got over here to a blender, we're adding in the zest of a lemon. That gives us our brightness.
0: Mm-hmm.
1: And then we are also adding in some fresh basil.
0: Mm-hmm. You know what I like that's not in here? I'm glad it's not as eggplant, because I like zucchini, but I don't like eggplant.
1: Oh, well, there you go. Good. I'm happy we didn't use eggplant.
2: Try it.
1: Then.
2: It's so good.
1: And then a little bit of our pasta water, and that gives us even more creaminess and even more of a starchy component.
0: That's probably where it's coming from,
1: you got
0: the pasta water.
1: How's it going over there?
0: All good. We only had about 2 minutes left, so I'm going to take my shot here.
1: We're going to take our pasta. You can use any noodle that you want. This is, as the Today Show team made sure I pronounced properly, Pockery. We have our Italian, so we want to make sure we're doing it properly. Shout out to Anthony and Katie. And we are adding that directly into this gorgeous blended sauce.
0: By the way, can I just say, for school nights, if we were making this in the daily household, we might do this sans sauce and just do it with a little butter and cheese for the kids.
1: So yes, delicious.
0: And then hype it up for the adults.
4: Exactly. Could you use a different pasta?
1: You could use any pasta you want. You could use
2: this
1: rigatoni.
2: Really
1: you could use penne. I like fusilli. Something that has a tube. Yes, fusilli. That would catch the sauce beautifully. Great suggestion.
0: Wow, that's
1: we're going to finish it up with a little bit of that fresh lemon juice from the lemon that we have reserved over here. And you can add a little pasta water as you go to get it to a nice, luxurious consistency. And last but certainly not least, we are going to top it with
0: no giant pads of butter. No
2: what
0: it feels like it is.
2: It feels like
1: we are adding some Sicilian pistachios.
0: Oh,
1: we've got some fresh basil, that roasted zucchini. So we get those crispy bits. We get
2: really
1: zucchini two ways.
2: Yeah.
0: Dinner like this.
1: Yeah. We're starting off with some gorgeous thick-cut bacon.
0: Boom.
1: Anytime there's bacon in a recipe, I'm a happy gal. So we are just going to slice this bacon on up. We're actually making a sweet corn mac and cheese for for everyone that's wondering. And what I like to do whenever I'm cutting like pancetta or bacon or whatever, I'll put it in the fridge or the freezer before slicing it, so it just makes it easier to cook.
2: I actually started using scissors.
3: Really?
1: That is also a great tip.
2: Because I sometimes can't get the knife through because it's so fatty.
1: Right? Exactly. But. Scissors, they'll get the job done. Also great for cutting up herbs for garnish, too.
2: Good point.
1: Okay, so we're going to render this. We want to make sure that this is cooking at like a medium-low heat. We don't want it to be too high because it could cause the bacon to burn and stay a little chewy. We want it to be really crisp and delicious. Right. So this, what's in season right now? We got a lot of corn.
4: Yes.
1: And it is so delicious. It's so sweet. And it actually has a lot of great starch in it. So we, and that's going to allow us to get a really creamy sauce without creating a bechamel base, which is traditional of a mac and cheese. Right. So we are putting it with the bottom down right into the bowl and slicing it off of the cob.
2: Okay.
1: And you can keep that cob for later, which I will show you what we're going to do with the cob as well.
4: Some people make a stock out of it.
1: Yeah. Exactly. You can make a stock out of the cobs. Al, you always know what's up in the kitchen. I respect that.
4: I don't know much else.
1: Okay. So we have cut off that corn. And then what we're going to do is we are going to take that residual bacon fat that we have. That adds that flavor.
4: Liquid gold, baby.
1: Exact. You know it. And we're going to take some shallots that we just grated on a box grater. We're going to mix those up.
4: If you didn't have shallots, could you use onion?
1: Yeah, absolutely. You could use onion. You could use leek. You could add a little extra garlic if you want. And then a little chili flake for some heat. This you can keep out if you want as well. You know, if you're sensitive to heat, don't worry about it. And then, of course, once that's sauteed down, we add that corn in and saute it up. Hit it with a little bit of salt and pepper. Mm-hmm. Your kitchen at this point is going to be smelling amazing.
4: It smells great in here
1: and
4: already.
1: And then we will take that mixture
4: all
1: and
4: that.
1: Transfer it into a blender. So this blender, it just has the mixture along with our pasta water, which is another liquid gold. I call this unicorn juice because it has this magical thing where it creates a really nice starchy component, which will coat that pasta and give us a luxurious thick sauce.
4: And I noticed you have some Parmesan. Is that
1: Oh, you know it. Okay. So you can use pecorino or parm. Pecorino will give you a little bit of a saltier experience. But if you can only find parm, that works too. And we are now making our sauce. So at a low heat or even off the heat, depending on how hot your pan already is, you're going to transfer back and forth between our cheese, a little bit of pasta water, and then we're going to add in my good pal, cheddar.
4: It's always better with cheddar.
1: It's always better with cheddar. You know it. So we're adding a little bit at a time and continuing to mix because we want the sauce to emulsify and get creamy.
4: Right.
1: If you dump it all in at once, it could break. So, just
4: meantime,
1: be careful with that.
4: So in the meantime, you've been boiling
1: your pasta. Yes. In the meantime, we've been boiling our pasta. We have taken a little bit of that pasta water to add to our sauce as we're cooking it up.
4: Right.
1: And I even took some of those corn cobs that we had and popped them into the water. And what that's going to do is it's going to further infuse that corn flavor into the pasta itself.
4: Okay. And then you're going to take the sauce and the pasta together?
1: Exactly. So once that cheesy sauce has melted and emulsified, we're going to add that pasta directly into it, give it a nice toss, add any more pasta water that we need, and we're garnishing with more cheese, that crispy bacon, and some fresh chives.
4: Oh,
2: it's so good.
4: This is
1: it's time to eat.
2: You know what I love about this? Because it's salty, but you have a sweetness without sugar or anything. You know?
4: Fantastic.
1: Oh, I'm
2: and the
1: so
2: corn
1: happy.
2: Made it creamier, like without all
4: Besser.
2: The...

0: And it's an exciting day because we are launching a full Today Table cooking show with some of our favorite chefs all over on Today All Day. And we have one of them with us. Chef Elena Besser is with us.
1: Good morning.
2: Good morning, my friend.
0: Congrats.
2: Thanks. Yeah. I'm seriously so pumped about this series. I think everyone is going to love it. Such fun recipes. Mm-hmm. And it premieres
0: today. Yes. Easy recipes.
3: I love that.
4: Well, it smells so fresh in here. I mean, there's just so many herbs that go into this recipe of yours.
2: Yes, there are. Herb quiz. Quick quiz. Al, can you name all these herbs?
3: Dill, chive, mint, basil, parsley.
2: Yes. You got them all. Okay. You got them
4: all. Sometimes I have to taste parsley to make sure it's not so long.
2: I love it. So this is such a fun way to use all of those beautiful herbs that are in season, coming in season right now. I know our gardens are starting to bloom. And what we're going to do is we're going to create a really easy herb pesto that has a lot of spinach in it as the foundation.
0: So, and we should mention, people can shop along right now. If you just scan that QR code, you can get the menu. I don't know the verbiage for it. I don't have the verbiage. But
4: you can get all the ingredients. It takes you right to Walmart and get some ingredients. They can ship them right to your house.
2: So this is a really easy herbaceous sauce, and it's going to have some lemon zest and lemon juice in it. So what we're going to do is we're just going to take a lemon. This is a rasp grater, also known as a microplane, and you just zest
4: that beautiful zest into it.
2: At the restaurant that I cooked at, we would get in trouble if we sliced a lemon before zesting it because there's so much flavor in the zest of the lemon itself. So you want to stop at the
3: pre-zest?
2: Yeah, you can pre-zest, but just make sure. Yeah, make sure you put it in your refrigerator in like an airtight baggie, or you cover it up.
0: Okay.
2: Then what you're also going to do, once you've zested them, you'll slice them in half, take a citrus press, pop that in. Contrary to popular belief, you actually want to put it cut side down to get the most juice out of it. This has one garlic clove in it too, so we will typically take all of these lemons, pop it in
0: there.
2: It
0: smells so good.
2: But for time, I want to make sure we get to all of the different steps. Then you're going to take a ton of fresh spinach, several handfuls. You want to have a really nice high-speed blender or a food processor. Take all of those herbs that we have over there. You can use any variety that you want. And the main thing here is you just want to go with soft herbs that are going to easily break down. You're also going to add in some olive oil, extra virgin olive oil for extra flavor, and we're gonna pop that in, blend it on up, and then you are left with this beautiful bright green sauce, which is right over here.
3: So Could you use arugula instead of the spinach to pepper it up?
2: I love that suggestion. You absolutely could use arugula. You could use any green. I love the nuttiness, the peppery taste
4: this
2: of the
4: arugula. This is such a good idea to get rid of those extra herbs in your garden, because I did that last year. I had all these herbs, and I just had nothing to do with them.
2: It's the best, and it's so easy.
3: The ones that are kind of on their last leg. Yeah, kind of throw in there.
2: Absolutely. Freshen them up. So we have rigatoni right here. This is my favorite pasta shape. It catches all that saucy goodness. You're just going to take all that rigatoni, transfer it right into this big bowl of sauce. And what's fun is you can just serve it directly in this bowl. So it's all going to come together right in this bowl.
4: And the extra pasta water.
2: Yes, the pasta water is key. We really want pasta water here. I call it unicorn sauce. I know that's ridiculous. But the reason why is because it's magical, my friend. This has all of that starchy goodness that's going to really allow the sauce to stick to the pasta itself rather than running right off. So we are just going to continue tossing this up. And a fun little thing that I like to do, other than adding a lot of cheese, because I'm from the Midwest and I can't help myself.
0: Wait,
2: I need as
0: from?
2: Much cheese. Chicago.
0: Oh, that's right. We talked
2: about
0: that.
2: And raised, and we're both Wildcats. But you know,
3: are you throwing dates in there?
2: Okay, this is a crazy twist. I half of my family lives in Israel. So I love eating dates.
0: Oh my God.
2: Love them. Love to integrate them into anything. And a little bite of sweetness. These taste like concentrated maple syrup, if you will. So I like to add them to the top of whatever, of this pasta specifically, but also whatever I'm cooking.
0: Girl.
2: You like it? And then some toasted pine nuts, because a little extra nuttiness, we're happy to have it. And some extra fresh herbs. And you know what? I'm so happy everyone likes it. What's great about this too is that if you have leftovers the next day, it is delicious cold. It tastes
0: like Can I sing your praises? So you should go to today.com, watch her show, get this food, because sometimes when chefs are here and they cook, there's a little buzz in the studio about how good it was. With you this morning, everybody was buzzing about how good this pasta is. And this is another one.
4: And you know what I love about this? Sometimes I find with pesto, it gets monotonous, and I'm eating the pesto, and I'm like, ugh. This is like, you get a lemony bite, and then you get a nice crunchy salt, but then the sweetness cleanses your palate for another salty pesto bite.
0: So we say
2: That was not planned. Such great descriptions. I love all of you. It's such a pleasure.
3: By the way, if you like dates, Rancho Metaluca.
2: Okay.
3: Makes a, it's a date farm out in

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0: TV host Elena Besser. She has not one, but two desserts that we can make ahead of time. So all you have to do is scan that QR code right at the bottom of the screen. 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Elena, good morning.
1: Good
0: to
1: morning.
0: You.
1: My morning. Good
2: always
1: morning.
2: Great to be with
0: Pumpkin
2: you.
0: Pumpkin mini cheesecakes.
2: You know it. Yum. It's always fun when you have an individual dessert portion, and mini versions of desserts just bring me so much joy. So we are changing up the traditional graham cracker crust, and we are using ginger snaps to add that autumnal flair. So we have some brown sugar. We've got our ginger snap cookies, and we are going to pulse this on up in a food processor.
0: Ooh, can I pulse? I love to
2: yes,
0: pulse.
2: Yes, please do.
3: What do you got over there? What is that, butter?
2: Yes, and we've got some melted butter. Feel free to get after that. And once it is all night, keep on going. Yeah. Ooh. And once it is fully the consistency of sand, you're going to stream in.
3: Greg's really having a good time.
2: You're doing great. You're going to stream in that melted... No, you're doing...
3: Keep going, Greg. Keep going.
2: Stream in that melted butter. And it's going to end up looking like wet sand. Then you portion it into the little ramekin.
3: Exactly.
2: And you take a glass and press it down to create this little crust. Chanel, if you
4: want
2: to try it,
4: honestly, I
2: could
4: just eat this by itself.
3: I thought that was brown sugar.
2: It's a little brown sugar plus ginger snap.
0: Oh, that's good.
2: Right.
0: By itself.
4: Right, so you do that.
2: And so you do that. You pop that into the oven for about 10 minutes to set. And then we're going to start on our filling. So we have cream cheese. We have brown sugar. We've got white sugar in here. And we are going... Yeah, I keep doing
3: that. I know. It's KitchenAid, Elena. It's a KitchenAid.
2: I love KitchenAid. They're the best. And we're going to whip this on up. Then we're adding in all of our other flavorings. So we've got the cinnamon.
3: Eggs
0: going. That's a warm flavor.
2: We got our eggs.
0: That's a warm flavor.
2: We have one hand.
3: Wow. One more. Let's go.
2: Look
3: one more.
2: This executive chef right
3: there
2: here.
3: We go.
2: Oh, man.
3: My kitchen at home.
2: Look at that. Skills. I love it. And then we're adding a little bit of kosher salt.
0: Yeah, exactly.
2: We're adding in some vanilla extract. And this wouldn't be a pumpkin cheesecake unless we had our pumpkin puree. So you could also swap out sweet potato if you want. You pop that in here. You end up having this delicious mixture.
4: Yum.
3: Wait, where do you get that? Is that in a can?
2: Yeah, you can get it in a can.
3: Okay.
2: Let's save the time. You know?
4: I know.
2: And then we are pouring it into all of our ramekins. It's a nice, thick, delicious batter. Same. Who doesn't love a good ramekin?
4: No. Well,
2: pop that in, and then we are going to bake it in the oven, and this is the fun, really chefy moment here, and this is what's going to give us that luxurious, creamy texture. We are going to add in water to the bottom. This creates a water bath, so what happens is, instead of that cheesecake cooking too quickly, it's going to slowly poach it, so you get that really delicious, creamy texture.
3: I gotta get your food.
2: And wait, there's more.
0: There's more.
3: Oh, we're going to start eating.
2: Please start eating it. We have some brown sugar and butter. We've got pumpkin seeds. We have pecans or pecans, however you say it. And a little bit of salt. Mix it up. We're making a brittle.
3: Oh, my.
2: We
3: have this brittle. Ridiculous.
2: And we're topping it with... some whipped cream that is sweetened with maple syrup.
0: I wasn't expecting this.
2: The fall flavor.
3: It's
2: Isn't
3: so
2: it
3: soft.
2: Fun?
3: Yeah,
4: here's
3: it's a pump.
4: Each
3: like a
4: layer is yummy on its own. Like, even that right there is yummy.
2: Oh,
4: like,
2: I'm so... And it's fun to just snack on the brittle because it comes in these nice
3: Wait, we didn't talk about the crumble.
2: Oh, we have to talk about the crumble.
4: Okay.
2: Okay, so crumble is such an easy dessert that you can make really far in advance. You can make all of these in advance, by the way. Mm. This you can store in the fridge for up to a week, unmold, and serve it. And then with the crumble, you can make this and freeze it. Wrap it on up. This is cranberry and apple crumble. You bake it in the oven, let it cool completely, wrap it up, put it in your freezer, and then right before you're serving, pop it into the oven at 350 degrees. You're going to put tin foil over it, pour some melted butter over it reheat it, and then serve it a la mode because always ice cream.
3: Is there some lemon something in here? What's
2: there's
3: going
2: some
3: on?
2: Lemon. There's a little orange. If orange isn't your thing, you can just omit the orange.
4: This is great.
2: I'm happy you guys like it. Crumble's so easy. It's so delicious. It's a crowd pleaser. And what I love about it, not very many dishes. You make it in
3: cast
2: the
3: iron.
2: Skillet.
3: Yeah.
2: You pop it on the table. It looks stunning. And your whole family is going to love it.
3: Cheers to you.
4: I know they're both really yummy.
0: What are you doing for Thanksgiving?
2: I am going to be in Florida with my family. It'll be fun. It's the first year I'm not cooking in a while.
4: Oh,
0: I was going to say
4: you deserve to.
0: I was just about to invite you to my...

0: So what are we making this morning?
1: We are making a spiced apple loaf cake. We are celebrating the bounty of the season with these gorgeous apples. You can use Honeycrisp. You could use Granny Smith, whatever your favorite apple is. And we're going to start by peeling it up and giving it a nice grate on a box grater.
0: Okay.
1: I figured it would be easier to grate it instead of taking all that time to chop. We're doing a lot of chopping
0: that's
1: already.
0: That's a nice pro tip.
1: So let's make it easy.
2: Watch your fingers.
1: Yeah, be
0: Thank
1: careful.
0: You. Wouldn't that be terrible?
1: Please.
0: What happened to Craig Nolan?
1: Safety only. And then the next thing we're going to do is we're taking a bowl of sugar and some oil, adding 2 room temperature eggs, a little bit of Greek yogurt for some.
2: Oh, that's where you get that little tang.
1: You could also use sour cream if you prefer, and then a nice healthy amount of vanilla extract. In baked goods, vanilla extract kind of acts like the salt. It brings out all of the flavors in the baked good. So if you want to keep mixing that up.
0: And I notice we keep the wet and dry separate here.
1: Absolutely. We want to keep the wet and dry separate. It's really important to just make sure we're mixing the wet together before the dry so that we have a nice, even baked good that is really fluffy and delicious.
0: Ladies,
1: awesome
0: Sobo, how are you?
3: Yeah, I love it.
4: Delightful.
3: Yummy. Really good.
1: Okay. Delightful. Good. And then we're going to add in some warming spices. We have cinnamon, ginger, nutmeg, our flour, all of our rising agents.
0: Warming
1: in here.
0: Spices. I've never heard them referred
1: nice
0: to as
1: and
0: that.
1: Cozy. And then what we're going to do is we're going to take those apples, we're going to add them to the wet ingredients, and then we're going to mix that all in with the dry ingredients, and it goes into our grease loaf pan. And if you want, you could actually add a little olive oil in there. The fruitiness from the olive oil is really going to add a lovely
0: extra. So this goes into this.
1: Goes into our pan. We bake it until it toothpick inserted in the center comes out nice and clean.
0: Mm-hmm. And now we're making the frosting.
1: It's
2: the frosting is yummy.
4: That's
2: real good.
1: So what we're going to do is we're going to cream together butter and cream cheese and we all the butter. Yeah. That's what this holiday is all about. Yeah. There's even more butter in a second, so get ready. So we're going to cream all this together, and then we slowly. It's not turning. Oh, yes, it is. It's going to turn.
0: Oh, there we go.
1: I was looking at the wrong side, and we're just going to cream that together until it's nice and whipped. We are adding in cinnamon.
0: One of the warm spices.
1: Yes,
0: a warm spice.
4: Feeling warm.
1: You're learning. I love it. Some vanilla extract as well.
0: A warm extract. That's a warm extract.
1: A pinch of salt to additionally awaken all of the flavor. And then we're slowly but surely, do you want to add it in?
0: Sure.
1: Adding in that powdered sugar. And this is going to make sure it adds a subtle amount of sweetness, but we don't want too much. Right. I don't like when a frosting is too overpowering and cloyingly sweet. So we're adding a little bit in. And then a touch of milk to smooth it on out.
0: Okay.
1: And once that is done and whipped to perfection, we're heading on over to our stovetop. This is a fun little extra thing that I think
2: this is unexpected.
1: It's fun, right?
2: Yeah.
1: So we're melting a little bit of butter on a skillet.
0: Okay.
1: And once we've sliced up our bread, you take it.
0: Next level.
1: And you toast it on up so it gets nice and toasty.
4: It tasted toasty, Elena.
2: Did you sprinkle a little salt on top of that frosting?
1: You know I did.
2: It tastes so good. I really nailed it.
1: Yes, thank you.
0: Is spot on. It's not too heavy either.
1: Oh, I'm happy to hear that.
0: I
1: and
0: like
1: this
0: that.
1: Is a fun dessert that you can serve after the meal. You could also serve it in the morning.
4: I was going to say, it's breakfast.
2: If you
4: breakfast.
2: Want to do a make ahead, then how do you, you make it and then you put it in the freezer or the fridge? How long will it keep?
1: Yes, you could wrap it in plastic wrap, then wrap it in foil because we want to make sure no air gets inside of it. We don't want any freezer burn. Yeah. Pop it into the freezer the night before serving, put it into your refrigerator. It will thaw, and then you can slice it up, griddle it if you want, or you can just have it as is.
2: Yes.
3: Nice.
1: Yeah, have it for breakfast, have it for lunch, have it as a snack, have it after dinner. Enjoy
4: it
1: season
4: so good.
1: Long.
0: Elena, thank you.
2: Have it while you're meditating on that thing.
4: Oh,
2: I still wish we had it. Oh, we would love that.
5: Cannot go wrong with dips.
6: I love dips. I'm a dip head from the old country. Here to show us a few of her favorites is Chef Elena Besser.
7: Hello.
6: So nice to meet you.
7: Oh, it is so great to meet
6: We're
7: you.
6: We're so happy that you're here. Okay, everyone loves that everything bagel seasoning.
7: Oh, yeah.
6: Obsessed.
2: Addicted.
6: Okay, so I didn't think about it in a dip, but you say yes, you can.
7: You can absolutely dip it out, you know?
6: Okay.
7: All about the dips. My dad is, I say he's part bagel because he eats a bagel literally every day.
6: Yeah, so this is half Jewish. I was like,
7: also that.
6: And
7: this is an homage to him. And so all you have to do, you can buy some gorgeous everything bagel spice at the store.
6: Okay.
7: You can add that on in.
6: To what?
7: I like adding a lot into the cream cheese. That's an important component. This is softened cream cheese
6: here.
7: We also have some sour cream. So what I like to do is just add that on in. Right?
6: I love sour cream.
3: I love French onion dip.
6: Do you
3: love from the packet?
7: Oh,
3: the onion dip packet?
7: Yes.
3: Lipton's. You just dump it in.
6: I can rub it on my gums sometimes with the packet. It's so nice. Weird. I'm a strange person.
7: I have it growing up. It's the way
2: okay.
7: So we added lemon juice and zest, and we're just going to continue to mix this on up.
3: Okay.
7: And do you want to help me out? Let's pour in some capers. Let's add some.
6: How many, though? Capers are strong. No, you're kidding.
7: I'm serious.
6: All right.
7: I'm fully serious.

0: Let's eat. What are we making this morning?
1: We are making the healthiest dish possible. So I'm going to make a sauce, and it's a Balinese baked fish. I first had this dish when I was in Bali over 20 years ago, and it's so simple. And the reason I like it is because it's very low effort.
0: Okay.
1: You'll see.
0: We love that.
1: It's very healthy. It's very high protein, and it's easy to make.
0: Okay.
1: You know, people always ask me how I stay lean.
0: Yes.
1: After, you know, when I do all this eating on Top Chef, it's not easy. But it's eating like this that helps after I finish. So we're going to start with onions in the blender. And to the onions, we're going to add garlic, ginger, a little bit of tamarind paste. Now, tamarind paste is wonderful. You can get it at any good supermarket. It'll last in your pantry. It's going to add like a tart and sweet tang to it.
0: Okay.
1: Also, I'm adding toasted sesame oil and cumin powder.
0: Cumin powder.
1: And a little salt to taste. That is really it. And about two or three tablespoons of water.
0: Okay.
1: Go ahead.
0: We'll mix that up.
1: You're going to mix that up. I'm not going to do it because of the noise. But this is
0: what it looks like. And what kind of fish are we using here?
1: We're using red snapper, but honestly, you could use cod, you could use flounder.
0: Any white fish.
1: Any white fish. This is so easy.
0: And they're already digging in over there. What's the verdict?
1: How is it?
2: Yummy. Got a lot of umami to it.
0: Oh, you love the umami.
1: And then all I'm doing is pouring this.
0: That's it.
1: This is going to go into an oven at 350 degrees for 20 or 25 minutes. And that's all.
0: Foil. Okay.
1: Foil.
0: So you cook it covered.
1: Cook it covered. Right. And then when it's done, I know it doesn't look very appetizing, but it's so delicious. All you're going to do is take fresh mint.
0: And garnish. Okay.
1: And a little bit of lemon juice. And this has literally like less than 250 calories a serving.
0: Wow.
1: Yeah.
0: And you're going to pair it with
1: protein.
0: Bok choy?
1: I am.
0: I find cooking bok choy intimidating.
1: Why?
0: I don't know. It's probably because I'm not a very good cook.
3: It's so good.
1: So you want to get bok choy and you just want to quarter it like this. Depending on the size, you can cut it smaller.
0: Okay.
1: And all we're going to do is dump this bok choy and blanch it literally for 90 seconds.
0: And why do you blanch it?
1: So that it cooks evenly. And you don't get weird spots when you're sautéing it.
0: Okay.
1: But you don't want to cook it for that long. Like, this is going to cook for literally 90 seconds, 2 minutes.
0: And then you take it out and you immerse it in the cold.
1: You don't even have to. I mean, look, if it's a weeknight and the kids are hungry and you got to go, don't worry about immersing
3: it.
1: You're not in a restaurant.
3: It's got
1: fine.
3: A little kick.
1: So
3: yummy.
1: This is what it looks like when it's blanched about 90 seconds. I have butter melting here. This is so easy as well. And again, all I'm doing is adding some Asian ingredients to it, which is the toasted sesame oil.
0: See a theme emerging.
1: Soy sauce. Well, it's going to go with that fish, right?
3: Onions. Garlic.
1: No onions. Sorry, that was garlic.
0: Garlic.
1: That was ginger and a little bit of red chili.
0: There's your bite.
3: It's
1: yeah.
3: Yummy.
1: Yeah, and then you just saute this up. And I mean, I literally made it in real time. I made this whole meal in real time, except for the 20 minutes that the fish took.
0: Right.
1: That's how easy it is.
0: That's
1: and
0: true.
1: Really
0: what
1: good.
0: Do you think?
3: Yeah. I love it. I like the flavors.
1: Mm-hmm.
3: Yeah. Never thought I liked
1: to do this recipe. We don't cook a lot.
3: She has a cooking
1: even
3: show.
1: Even you, Savannah, I have confidence that I can do this.
3: So good. I could eat a whole plate of that box.
0: Oh, that is
4: really good.
0: Really good.
1: Thank you.
0: Pama, congratulations, by the way.
1: Yes. Thank you so much.
0: Folks who tune in tonight for the finale, what can they expect?
1: Yes, they can expect a lot. We have three contestants who all have different styles of cooking. And we're in Tucson, which is a UNESCO food heritage site.
3: Tucson?
1: So I'm very excited.
0: Tucson?
1: Yes! I loved it.
3: That's my hometown.
1: It's so nice.
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0: today food. Summer does not have to be all burgers and hot dogs, you know, and it can still be delicious. If you are looking to bring more veggies into the rotation, you're in luck. All the way from the Butcher's Club at Palm Beach's PGA National Resort, we've got Top Chef Season 13 winner Jeremy Ford with some veggie recipes to spice up the dinner. Hi, good morning.
1: Hi, I'm such a huge fan.
0: I guess we should change. I'm a fan.
1: Yes.
0: All right, veggies. Now, look, I'm a little skeptical because I'm a carnivore, but this all looks delicious.
1: But all this goes with carnivore stuff.
0: Okay,
1: so you're
0: great.
1: Good.
0: So show me what you got.
1: Yeah, this is one of my favorite dishes from the Butcher's Club at PGA. And we basically take these beautiful sweet Vidalia onions.
0: Yes.
1: And we put them in a pot, skin on.
0: Oh, skin on.
1: And we have a little bit of milk, water in there. Mm-hmm. Some aromatics such as thyme, a little rosemary, some black peppercorn.
0: You just put it in sprigs and all. I love that.
1: Yeah, how easy can that be?
0: I mean, I'm into the ease of that. Okay.
1: And the reason we do this is because we're basically poaching the inside of the onion mm-hmm. slowly. So we'll bring this up to a boil and let it cook for like 5 or 6 minutes.
0: Okay.
1: And then we'll just check it by, you know, pulling it out and doing a little squeeze.
0: And what do you want it to be, kind of soft?
1: Just a little softer than a raw onion.
0: Okay,
1: so like
0: great.
1: 5 to 7 minutes.
0: All right, we got our tasters over there.
2: Wow.
0: So we'll get the verdict.
2: God.
0: Yay.
2: Oh,
0: OMG. Oh, we already got an OMG.
3: This is wow. It's so good.
0: Okay, yes. So now what happens?
1: So basically now we take off the root end. Mm-hmm. Without taking off my finger.
0: Yeah,
1: right?
0: That's always tricky.
1: You need those. And then we just pull the center out. So it's really, really easy
0: wow.
1: once it's soft
0: yum.
1: To pull this out, right?
0: Oh,
1: take off
0: you're
1: the outside.
0: Because
1: we're going to
0: stop.
1: There
0: what?
1: We go. I know, right? So we'll pull all these layers off and leave the outer two.
0: Wow.
1: And if you want to make it look cool, you leave the little top
0: on.
1: Yeah,
0: that's
1: neat. A little hat.
0: Okay, and then we're going to stuff it with this
1: yes.
0: looks like potato salad
1: yes,
0: of some
1: yes.
0: sort.
1: Yes, so in here is a little bit of horseradish, some heavy cream, potatoes, you know, a light lunch.
0: Yeah, I know. My goodness. You said, we didn't say it was low fat. We just said it was vegetarian.
1: We just said it was going to be easy and fun.
0: Mm-hmm.
1: So
0: yum.
1: We stuff our gratin in here.
0: Okay. Yeah. Oh, it's a gratin.
1: Yeah, gratin.
2: Oh, my God.
0: Or gratin, as we would say, hoedzi.
2: Exactly.
0: Yeah.
2: Hoedzi.
1: I actually learned this from my mentor, Dean Max, taught me this years and years ago.
0: It's a beautiful recipe. Okay,
1: yeah,
0: then what do we do?
1: So now that's stuffed in there, are you trying to stuff some?
0: Well, I feel like this guy needs to be stuffed,
1: okay,
0: doesn't he? I don't
1: right.
0: want to waste my time here.
1: Okay.
0: I mean, I don't want you to waste the onion. Not my time. I meant to say I don't want to waste this beautiful onion. I have all the time in the world.
1: Oh, okay. Love it.
0: All right, let's do it. So then what? We roast it?
1: So then we just pop this thing in the oven, let it get all crispy
2: goodness.
1: And delicious mm-hmm. like that.
0: Is it so yummy, you guys?
2: This is so yummy.
0: Good.
1: Fun, right? Like there's
0: nuts.
1: Gratin, but you never had gratin in
3: onion. Horseradish is perfect.
1: Yeah.
0: Wow. Yeah, okay.
1: Cool, and then we bake that off and we roast it.
0: Okay.
1: And we can move on.
0: And then you can serve it with this cream spinach. So how do we make that?
1: Yes, the cream spinach is my
2: so
1: claim
2: good.
1: To fame. At the Butcher's Club in PGA, this is our top-selling dish.
0: Oh, okay, wow.
1: Everyone loves this dish. It's amazing. Even at Stubborn Seed in my other restaurant in South Beach, we run this dish.
0: Okay.
1: So everyone's had cream spinach, right? So simple, shallots,
0: usually
1: garlic.
0: From a box, to be honest.
1: No!
0: Yes.
1: I will come to your house and cook it for you so you never do that.
0: Oh, I'm going
1: to
0: learn from you right now.
1: Okay, good.
0: So what are we sautéing there?
1: So that's shallots, garlic, and onion.
0: All right.
1: Right? So you'll get that nice base, which is kind of like the base for most cream spinaches,
0: mm-hmm.
1: right?
0: We're adding a little flour.
1: We're adding a little
0: is
1: flour.
0: This a roux?
1: This is a roux. Okay, you're hired.
0: Second French word, roux and gratin. Okay.
1: And then we cook that out for like 5 minutes.
0: Now it looks kind of dry and crumbly. Is that
1: it's
0: all
1: dry
0: right?
1: and crumbly oh, until we go. Ta-da! We add the heavy cream and let that cook for a little while.
0: Okay.
1: What makes ours so cool, though,
0: yes.
1: right? So typically you have your spinach and your cream,
0: okay.
1: which is this cooked down.
0: Yes, and you already cooked your spinach.
1: We already cooked our spinach in boiling water, shocked it in ice water so we keep that beautiful green color. But what makes ours funky and cool
2: funky.
1: Is tarragon, basil, and dill herb. So it gives you this.
2: You taste it.
1: She knows.
2: I mean, we're about to be finished over
3: just
2: here.
3: Just pop it.
2: Oh, my gosh.
0: But wait a minute. You take these herbs and you just put them in the blender of the food processor?
1: Yes, and then also ice it. So, yeah, so I forgot to tell you, you got to ice it before you blend it. That way it doesn't continue to turn brown.
0: Oh, okay.
1: Because you want nice, bright green spinach like this.
0: Okay,
1: right?
0: We're going to put all these specifics. You're going to share this recipe,
1: of course.
0: Okay, good.
1: The secret has been revealed.
0: So
1: the world
0: will
1: know.
0: You guys have a kit? Does
3: it's
0: that have a kit?
3: Chef, how do you get it so it's not too soupy? It's got perfect texture.
1: The right amount of flour into your heavy cream mix. That's what's going to give you the perfect consistency.
0: Okay.
1: So I always like a little bit more just in case so it doesn't get too runny. Right?
2: This is amazing.
1: I'm glad you're enjoying.
0: You're cooking it up, and then here's a dumb question. Do you then put it in the oven after this step?
1: Yes, if you want to. You could serve it hot out of this pot right here onto a dish, but I like these little casserole dishes to get it really hot.
0: Yeah.
1: You know?
0: Hot, and then does it like brown off on the top or something? Could you put a little cheese on top?
1: You could put a little, you know what? Let's put some cheese on top.
2: Oh, my gosh.
1: Let's go.
0: Yeah.
1: Listen. And then you bake it off.
0: Bake it off a little brown.
1: Bake it off. Oh. Yeah, maybe even put the broiler on.
0: Yeah.
1: Why not?
0: The broiler.
1: Yes.
0: Now we're talking. Guys,
1: so
0: what's happening? Clean Plate Club over here?
2: I was just about to say.
3: You don't even miss the meat.
0: Yeah, no. I was about to ask you, does anyone miss the meat?
2: No. That onion is insane. Yeah.
4: I've never had anything like it.
2: Yeah.
0: Okay.
1: It's such a fun reiteration of our classic favorite two things, right? Gratin, creamy spinach, but just done a little differently, right?
0: Yeah.
2: Wow. Phenomenal.
0: Say gratin again. Gratin.
1: Gratin.
0: Gratin. Gracias. For the gratin, Chef Jeremy. Thank you so much. If you want to find these recipes and a lot more...

0: And we are back with Today Food. This morning's guest, Kwame Onwuachi, a James Beard Award winner. You may have seen him as both a contestant and recurring judge on Top Chef. He's also, by the way, opened 5 restaurants all before turning 30. And now he's out with a follow-up to his acclaimed memoir. It actually is his first cookbook. It's fantastic. It's called My America, Recipes from a Young Black Chef. Kwame, so good to see you. Man, I'm so curious about how you, in this book, have taken your whole history, like from Nigeria to the Caribbean to Louisiana to the Bronx, and how had this book has been just basically your lifeline.
1: For sure. You know, it's my version of what I found American cuisine as a kid. When you're a kid, you're not asking, like, what ethnicity is this when you're eating food?
0: Right.
1: You know, I know I'm in America, and I'm eating something. So that was American food to me. So it shows a lexicon of how diverse American
0: food is. What do you remember about being in little Jamaica in the Bronx eating food that you're about to make for us today?
1: Jerk chicken. I remember sitting on the side of the road with my father, getting jerk chicken out of a barrel, and getting sauce all over my face.
0: What is jerk sauce? What is jerk?
1: So jerk sauce, you know, it started as an act of like preservation, but it's a sauce that has so many different layers of flavor. It starts with a marinade, and you marinate this chicken or pork or vegetables in this sauce, and then it's smoked and grilled.
0: Let's get to it.
1: So the jerk sauce, I always recommend making this from scratch. So I have a pepper sauce here. It's pretty much a scotch bonnet puree. We have thyme. We have a little bit of tamarind, we have scallion, ginger, garlic, and soy sauce, and then allspice, cinnamon, and bay leaf, and clove. We're gonna put that in the blender, like this blender's going.
0: No need to do that.
1: Well, then the sauce comes out like this. So I
0: like. Is it in like the barbecue sauce family?
1: No, but you can make a barbecue sauce, which we're gonna do now.
0: Okay.
1: So we have ginger and garlic and onion sweating. You know, you add some ketchup to this, you add some brown sugar, and then you add your jerk paste, and then you let this simmer for about 30 minutes until it gets nice, deep, and dark like this.
0: I was saying when I went to spring break on MTV, we flew into Montego Bay, and the weather was so bad, I had to drive to Negril, and we stopped on the street along the way, and I had my first jerk chicken. It's like a culinary thing I'll never forget.
1: Your first real jerk chicken,
0: right? Is it a street food?
1: It's actually a street food. There's a lot of history in it, and that's the beautiful thing about My America. It gets into the history of the dishes and why they stood the test of time.
0: Perfect.
1: So you got your jerk barbecue. You can blend it if you want to make it smooth. I like mine a little bit chunky. The difference between my jerk chicken recipe is I like to brine the chicken.
0: Yep.
1: I like to infuse the flavor deep into it. So
0: like an overnight brine sort of thing?
1: Overnight brine. You have your flavors of your jerk paste in the brine as well.
0: Mm-hmm.
1: And then you'll marinate it, throw it on the grill.
0: I love it.
1: We're in the studio.
0: You like to outside cook this, though?
1: Yeah, because you got to add some smoke to it, you know?
0: What kind of wood chips do you like?
1: I like to use pimento wood.
0: Wood that
1: you know, grows the allspice berries,
0: right.
1: So you accentuate those flavors.
0: Let's see our little chefs over there. What do you think of the jerk chicken?
2: Our plates are almost empty.
1: Are you serious?
3: Come on.
1: We got plenty.
2: Oh my gosh.
3: We need more.
4: You know what's interesting? A lot of times jerk chicken, it's too wet. There's too much jerk sauce. Yours is perfect because it's just a little bit, and it gives you that hit, you know?
2: Well, so good.
1: When you do it properly, like, it's such a refined dish, you know?
0: What is doing it properly? What are the cooking tips on the chicken? How does it differ from chicken?
1: You got to smoke it. You know, you got to cook it in the grill. You got to let it marinate. You got to make your jerk seasoning from scratch. Mm-hmm. And that's how you build those layers of flavor.
0: Is this what you're going to make it? But we have to plug the family reunion because it's so
1: cool. The family reunion.
0: Just say what it is to everybody.
1: So the family reunion is this, 4-day food festival at the Salamander Resort and Spa. We get some of the best chefs together in the country and food professionals and entertainers as well. So it's really exciting. Tickets drop today, everybody.
2: Of course they
1: I want to see all of you at the family reunion.
0: That's going to be good. What is the side dish, by the way?
1: The side dish is sauteed cabbage and carrots.
2: Oh, my God.
0: How's that, guys?
4: Good.
2: I mean, are you kidding me?
3: That's amazing.
4: You know what we need? We need rum punch.
1: A little
4: rum punch.
0: Well, congratulations on everything, man.
1: Thank you. Looking forward to the family reunion.
0: The book is beautiful, too.
2: Yeah.
1: Thank you so much.
0: Great writing, great recipes, and this looks delicious. So there's a good lesson on jerk chicken. Kwame, thank you. That recipe, by the way, is on our website, today.com/food. And for the cookbook, check out today.com/shop. It is awesome.
5: Hello. Dawn Burrell made a name for herself competing in the long jump at the Sydney Olympics. Look at her.
6: Awesome.
5: Back in 2000. And the next year, she won gold at the Indoor World Championships before she tore her ACL and decided to turn to another passion, which was cooking.
7: Well, a chef, Dawn's been nominated for a James Beard Award, a finalist in season 18 of Top Chef, and set to open her restaurant late August in Houston later on this year.
5: But first, she's here to show us how to eat like an Olympian. Hi, Dawn. Good morning.
3: Good morning. Good morning.
5: I mean, I guess you're just a star at everything you try. Impressive.
3: I mean, I've been told to do the best that I can in every endeavor, so.
2: Nice.
3: I'll try to do
5: Okay,
3: yeah.
5: Just like you do.
6: We are not Olympians at anything except for eating.
5: Eating, yeah.
6: We actually excel at that
5: yes,
6: sport.
5: Yes, we do.
6: So
5: awesome.
6: What, we want to start the day with breakfast.
3: Right.
6: You say there's three things we have to have every single day.
3: So I like to say that you should have some nuts for really rich proteins, mm-hmm. And nice proteins and good fats, you okay. know, for your body. Mm-hmm. Raw fruit and some grains that are also rich.
5: So what
3: and
5: is
3: will
5: this?
3: Help you. This is a chocolate granola.
6: Granola.
3: Yeah, and so this
5: chocolate
3: is
5: granola?
3: Sort of fun on sure. vanilla yogurt mm. or you know on top of a maybe oh, like wow. a little mm. chia seed bowl mm. or something like that.
7: That's great.
3: Beautiful. Mm. Yeah. And then this is a power smoothie. This power smoothie is filled with protein, antioxidants, and good fuel for your workout in the morning.
5: Okay.
3: And it's a good grab-and-go, like, breakfast that you can take to the track with you or you run with
5: you
3: or
5: whatever.
3: Yeah, some bananas there. Dates. Blueberries and almonds.
2: Love
3: and
2: it.
6: It's delicious. That's where you
3: good.
6: Use the protein. And then mm-hmm. avocado. You say start your day with some good fat.
3: Exactly. So if you are a savory breakfast person, this is a way to go as well because you have some nice protein from the. This is a chili paste with almonds in it.
2: Yum.
3: And
2: so, Al swears by yeah. this. Is this the paste
7: that's
2: you love?
7: That's the Trader Joe red
3: yeah.
7: chili.
3: Yeah, yeah, pie. Yeah. And then you add a little bit of almonds in there, and then yum. You have some a protein packed breakfast for yourself mm, with some nice
6: and
3: fat.
6: And we have a little avocado.
3: Yeah, have a little avocado toast.
7: Now, once we move to lunch, uh-huh. one of the things we never had when we were in Tokyo were some greens.
5: Oh, I haven't eaten anything green in 3 weeks.
7: Help us out here. Yeah.
3: Well, I'm going to help you out with that yes. because we all need them, right? So here we have a vitamin-rich salad with great antioxidant qualities also because it's a turmeric and vinegar dressing. Mm, I mean,
5: turmeric.
3: It's a ginger dressing. Mm. And what you'll do is so, you'll... I'm going to top this off yeah. a little bit.
6: That looks beautiful.
3: This is a versatile dressing. You can use it on chicken or fish. You
2: and
3: know,
2: you put seeds on your salad, too,
3: yes.
2: which I think is interesting.
3: Seeds are also like rich
2: oh,
3: fats,
2: wow.
3: good fats for the body, and also some fiber. Some
2: yeah.
3: fiber that's great
2: delicious.
3: For
6: that looks
3: digestion.
6: So good.
2: I'm glad you
3: thank you.
2: One.
3: Thank
2: yummy.
3: You. Sorry.
2: And for dinner, you swear by this chutney.
3: This is this is a go-to chutney. It is Trinidadian as far as culture is concerned, but you can also puree it and make it into a glaze that is functional for like roast and things like that. Mm-hmm. What we did here was we just used it as a chutney or a relish on this chicken. It's called Cuchilla.
7: Oh, wow.
3: It's a little bit spicy. It's made mm-hmm. with mangoes. And ginger, this amchar masala, which is a
7: garlic,
3: very lovely
7: peppers.
3: Spices,
7: oh,
3: garlic peppers, and everything like that.
7: Dawn, thank you so much.
3: Oh, my pleasure.
2: Thank you.
7: You can find the recipes at today.com/food, and she's back on the third hour to tell us how to turn an athlete's cheat meal into a breakfast of champions. Oh, by the way, speaking of champions,
5: yes.
7: our champion weather person, Dylan Dreyer,
5: Dylan,
7: a little birthday.
5: Happy birthday.
7: I will... we have a special bubbly drink.
2: Oh, yes. You get cider.
7: So,
2: thank you for the cider.
7: There you go.
5: You're going to drink while you have apple cider.
2: Yes. As I ring in 40.
7: Wow.
5: You're only 40?
2: The big 40.
7: That's it?
5: Wow. Hinode wanted to say happy birthday,
2: morning,
5: too.
2: But...
5: How old are you, Hinode? Are you 21? No, you better not.
6: No. Hinode can't drink.
7: Hinode's just a baby.
5: Yeah.
7: Well, congratulations.
2: Well,
5: happy birthday, Dylan.
2: We love you.
5: So
2: you guys are so sweet.
1: Cheers.
2: Dilly Dilly. We love you.
5: Yeah.
2: Oh, there we go.
7: Yeah, like they need.

0: We are back with Today Food, and it is inspired by a trip to London. So we thought Nicholas Holt would like to stick around. Plus, he said he's never had a popover. So we got Gail Simmons, our culinary expert.
1: Not as you know it as a
0: That's
1: popover.
0: Right. Right. Food writer, permanent chef, judge on Top Chef, now in its 20th season, 16 former competitors from all around the world head to London, facing off for the ultimate world all-stars title. Gail joining us now to make a traditional Sunday roast using lamb. Gail, good morning.
2: That's right. Good morning. Good to see you guys.
0: That's right. So London.
2: Top Chef, this is the first time in 20 seasons that we did our entire season overseas. We lived in London for 2 months shooting over the summer and fall.
1: Must have been wonderful. Mm-hmm.
2: It was wonderful. And most of all, I have to admit, like, I love British food. I think it gets a bad rap. But first of all, London is an incredibly global city.
0: Yes.
2: But I really love Sunday roast.
3: What was the Sunday roast is a beautiful tradition,
2: I think.
3: And I'm very excited about this.
2: Yes, and it really goes well with Easter, obviously, coming up, or Passover, or whatever you may be celebrating right now. This time of year, spring. So I decided usually it's done with a big beef roast, but I'm making a leg of lamb.
0: Okay, so this is a boneless butterfly leg?
2: Boneless and butterfly.
1: Can you ask your butcher to get this?
2: You
1: like
2: absolutely
1: this.
2: Can. Yep. It's very standard.
0: Okay.
2: And I'm going to start with making the marinade for it.
0: So you're doing mint, which usually people pair with lamb.
2: Exactly. It goes so well. I'm using lots of fresh mint. I'm going to throw it in a bowl with lemon juice. And Ellie, you're going to help me out here. So in the bowl, I'm going to dump. You can dump in lemon zest, garlic, and a little Aleppo pepper. You can use just chili flakes if you have. Let's season it up.
1: Is that spicy?
2: They are spicy, but Aleppo has a beautiful, mellow chili flavor. And then, Al, if you want a whisk, I'm going to pour in some olive oil. Yep, I got salt.
3: This is absolutely delicious.
2: I'm glad you dig in. Like, got to eat it when it's hot, especially popover, which, Nick, you will know as Yorkshire pudding.
3: Well, is it the same, essentially?
2: Easy tins that we'll get to in a minute, instead of in one big dish.
1: Okay.
0: So you've got your marinade.
2: So I've got my marinade. Now, pour it over my leg of lamb, but not all of it. Save a little bit of it, which will act as the extra sauce later. That's gorgeous. Thank you very much. You've done this before,
0: Once or twice.
1: And how long do you let it sit in the marinade?
2: At least 4 hours. You can put it in the fridge. You can leave it overnight and cook it the next day if you want. You're going to toss it around and make sure that it's nice and coated.
1: Okay.
2: Leave it, cover it, and then you're going to take it out, pat it dry, and throw it right on a very hot grill.
0: Gail, should you let the meat get to like room temperature before you throw it on?
2: Yes. You want to take it out at least 45 minutes, and actually you want to season it because there's no salt in that marinade.
0: Uh-huh.
2: But we'll do that as we go.
0: Right.
2: Season with salt and pepper. You want to pat it dry after it's come to room temperature, and then you're going to let it grill. I've got a marinade. Now, pour it over my leg of lamb, but not all of it. Save a little bit of it, which will act as the extra sauce later. That's gorgeous. Thank you very much. You've done this before,
0: Once or twice.
1: And how long do you let it sit in the marinade?
2: At least 4 hours. You can put it in the fridge. You can leave it overnight and cook it the next day if you want. You're going to toss it around and make sure that it's nice and coated.
1: Okay.
2: Leave it, cover it, and then you're going to take it out, pat it dry, and throw it right on a very hot grill.
0: Gail, should you let the meat get to like room temperature before you throw it on?
2: Yes. You want to take it out at least 45 minutes, and actually you want to season it because there's no salt in that marinade.
0: Uh-huh.
2: But we'll do that as we go.
0: Right.
2: Season with salt and pepper. You want to pat it dry after it's come to room temperature, and then you're going to let it grill.
1: I've never cooked lamb. Do you want a little redness inside, or do you
2: have little, to cook but I find, and this is personal, that unlike steak that I like really medium, rare, like totally pink inside, lamb can be a little tougher, a little chewier. So I like to cook it slightly more medium than medium rare.
0: So now we're
2: going to
0: make
2: my popovers. Exactly.
0: Which
2: so
0: is important.
2: In one bowl, I have flour and salt. In the other bowl, I have 4 eggs. I'm going to whisk with, I like to add a little maple syrup. I'm traditional, but I'm Canadian.
3: This is what I was excited about because I took a bite and I love Yorkshire pudding, but this has got a nice sweetness to
2: That's right. A little bit of sweetness.
3: I like this
2: Some
3: addition.
2: Melted butter.
4: Nicholas cooks, so he's taking notes.
3: I am.
2: I love that.
3: I feel
2: it's very, it's serendipitous that we have a Brit to eat my Sunday roast.
0: Usually you cook it with beef fat, but this is a wonderful.
2: Yes, I'm using melted butter here. And then I'm just going to put my dry ingredients whisked in.
0: It's like a very moist pancake.
2: Exactly it. But
1: like
2: when they come out of the oven, they're actually huge, as you saw earlier. They deflate a bit, but they're so much
0: fun. Tell them about the shrinkage, Jerry.
1: Like a
2: Precisely. All right, so I mixed that all up. Put it in a pouring tin. Now, here's the key to Yorkshire pudding. Okay. The key to popovers is you want to preheat this pan. This is a fancy popover pan. You don't need it. You can use a muffin tin.
1: Okay.
2: But you can see that there's already sizzling melted butter at the bottom because I've preheated it. Take it out of the oven, and immediately, while it's still hot, pour in three-quarters of the way
0: you don't want to
2: popover
0: fill it up too
2: batter.
0: Much
2: that's right. Because they
1: so
2: get huge.
1: Over.
0: Yeah.
2: And that is the name. So you pour it in. And then you put these in the oven about 15 to 20 minutes at 425. And they come out so puffed up and
0: serve
2: huge.
0: Immediately.
2: Serve immediately. I mean, already they have.
1: They deflate.
2: But they are speckly and delicious. And they go with the lid.
0: Are you happy, Nicholas?
3: I'm very happy. I'm glad
0: you stayed.
2: And then you have the extra.
1: Much better than the crickets.
0: Oh, that's right.
1: Your sauce. This is.
2: How's my Sunday roast?
1: Delicious.
3: It's incredible.
0: Is this the best interview you've ever had?
3: It certainly is. I'm very happy. Taking the bad taste of the crickets out of my mouth as well.
0: Nicholas came to play. I like that. All right. Gail, thank you so much. Nicholas, thank you so much. And
3: thank
0: for
3: you.
0: These recipes, head to today.com/food.

0: We are so excited to get started with cooking in Today Food. But before we do that, we're just going to take 1 second and shout out our new executive producer.
1: Talia's
0: in the house. We just want to say, hey, welcome
1: to
0: today.
1: Happy first day.
0: It's your first day of school. Go, Talia.
1: We're so happy you're here. She's here. And you know who else we're so happy to have? Oh. Well, she's not at the ranch hanging out with her family or filming episodes of her hit Food Network show. Ree Drummond is busy coming up with easy and delicious meals for you and your family.
0: 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We've missed you.
2: We're so happy you're here. I just feel like I'm seeing old friends, and it's just so happy. I'm so happy to be here.
0: Well,
2: love it.
1: Okay, first of all, we have to say congratulations.
0: Yes.
1: Your daughter got married.
2: Oh, my gosh. Thank you.
0: How was that?
2: It was so much fun. I mean, it was. We did it on the ranch, which was a crazy idea. We sort of built this huge tent out there, but it was fun. And the great thing is it was a lot of work, but the day of, we were just able to let the process happen and enjoy it. It wasn't stressful.
0: You didn't do any cooking for it, did you?
2: No.
0: Good. You just relaxed.
1: I was going to say, who does Ree hire as the caterer?
2: That's why I was able to relax and have fun.
1: And to watch your husband walk her down the aisle, we know he's been recovering from an accident. It must have been special.
2: It was wonderful. I mean, it was a blessing. That's my favorite picture of the two of them. He was a little stiff then. He's doing much better. He's on his horse today, so everything's great.
0: Back on the horse.
1: Very, very lucky. All right. What are we
0: going to
1: cook?
0: Oh, my gosh.
2: Okay, so now that Hoda has eaten a whole chocolate cake today.
0: It's really good.
1: Why was everybody making fun of you? I don't appreciate that.
0: Thank you, Jen. I think you
2: would
0: have supported me.
2: It was really quiet, and then all of a sudden, the cake was gone. And but
1: you should see what she does to chips.
2: Morning.
0: It's happening again.
2: You have the rest of the day to work it off, right?
0: Exactly.
2: So after the cake, I thought it'd be great to make some vegetables. So I'm going to do a sheet pan gnocchi dinner. And what I love about it, my cookbook, really, I'm not afraid to use shortcut ingredients. So my favorite ingredient is this is store-bought gnocchi.
1: Oh, so and is this frozen or you just
2: no,
1: get it?
2: No, it's actually shelf-stable, believe it or not. So you can buy
1: it. Throw it in there?
0: Wait, is this a joke, what you just did? You just dumped everything on the sheet pan?
2: Everything on the sheet pan.
1: I thought you had to boil it.
2: No, because we're going to roast it.
0: Oh.
2: So then I've got
0: pesto?
2: Yes, pesto. I'm going to mix it with olive oil.
0: Oh.
2: I'm trying not to get pesto on you, so I moved it away from your beautiful
1: white suit. Can you buy the pesto or did you make that?
2: No, bought the pesto.
0: See, I like everything.
1: She's speaking our language.
2: Yeah, I mean, during the pandemic, you know, I kind of burned out on cooking a little bit because there were kids around.
0: Is that it?
2: Yeah, so that's it. Because pesto is so flavorful. It has garlic and you know,
1: and do you need to oil the pan? Did you already oil it?
2: You don't have to because there's plenty of olive oil in the pesto mixture. So basically,
0: mix it all around
2: and then look how beautiful it looks.
1: Oh, my gosh. We have to
2: pull it out of the oven. So I like to do a little balsamic.
1: Do you want us to help you?
0: Oh, yes, glaze.
2: Yes, help me and grab some Parmesan shavings.
1: So do you just that?
0: I love balsamic glaze on everything, on anything.
2: And you know what? I used to make my own by just reducing balsamic for hours, and the house would smell like vinegar, and my kids would be like, what is that smell?
1: This is kind of crispy.
2: It's delicious, isn't it? And see how all the veggies got beautiful color.
0: Mm.
2: But it's such an easy meal, and I would totally just eat this. But
1: wait. We could do this, too, which is huge.
2: Look at what we just
0: did. In 1 second.
2: Put it in the oven.
0: Is this basil?
2: I tore basil.
0: Yep.
2: And I'm so lazy, I don't even want to chop basil anymore.
0: Just stop it. By the way, I like it. Should we go around the back?
2: Yeah, we have another recipe.
1: Okay, great.
2: Honestly, sheet pans are kind of my thing. I love them. They're just, I get nervous if I don't have 20 ready to go at all times. So this is a sheet pan salad, and I love this concept because you basically roast any veggie you want. It's the squash time of year. So this is a mixture of cubed butternut squash and delicata squash.
1: I love delicata
0: squash.
1: What is
0: that?
1: I'm obsessed with it. Do you ever put it on toast?
2: Mash it up.
0: What are you talking about?
1: It's just a squash.
2: This is what it looks like. And it's basically kind of an heirloom type of squash. But the great thing is you can eat the skin. It gets really tender. So butternut, it can be a little bit tough.
1: Should I add
2: tasty. Yes. Drizzle, and then we're going to do another roasted vegetable situation, salt and pepper, Italian seasoning.
0: This is so brilliant.
2: And then just toss. But here's what's fun about it. So roast it, and it's like 450, 25, 30 minutes.
0: Okay.
2: And look how gorgeous. So that's delicious on its own, but I build a salad out of this.
0: Thank you.
2: So basically,
1: you make your own dressing, too, don't you?
2: Well, sometimes I doctor up bottled dressing, so But I'm using the roasted vegetables as a base for a salad.
3: That's delicious. Mm.
2: Isn't it good?
3: Yes.
2: And the dressing is tahini, mustard, lemon juice, olive oil, honey.
0: Okay.
2: And then, isn't it pretty?
0: 10+. 10++.
2: Pomegranate seeds. Yep. Mm. Yep.
3: Pistachios.
2: Pistachios, pomegranates. So this
0: I love pomegranates.
2: It's pretty at Christmas. Mm-hmm. And then goat cheese, which Hoda doesn't love.
0: Thank you.
3: Well, Hoda likes it. It just doesn't love her.
2: Yeah. Okay.
0: There's a lot of TMI in this segment.
3: There's a lot about Hoda.
0: Anyway.
3: Ree, thank you so much for these recipes. Head to today.com/food. 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

0: And we're back with Today Food. Thrilled to say good morning to our next guest. Finally, after all of those teases, the pioneer woman herself, Bree Drummond, has made it all the way from her ranch in Oklahoma. Are you near Blake's ranch in Oklahoma?
1: Not so much, but, you know, we're in the same state, yeah. So you know, we know each other.
0: When I was there marrying him and Gwen, I would have stopped by your ranch.
1: Seriously,
0: and said,
1: oh, next time.
0: Or your 25th wedding anniversary. I could have renewed your vows.
2: Well, Bree's also out with a brand new cookbook. It's called Super Easy. It features more than 100 shortcut recipes, which we like the sound of that. Actually, lots been going on in the ranch in Oklahoma. You look absolutely stunning. You've got a daughter who just got married, right?
1: Yes. Hard to believe.
2: Yeah, and you're about to celebrate your 25th anniversary, and Carson's going to do your renew your vows for you.
1: That's hard to believe, too. I know, I'm only 29. I don't know how I can have been married.
0: You look 29.
1: Years.
0: What happened to you? During COVID, all I did was eat and drink and not work out.
1: Well, listen, same. I was wearing pandemic pants this time last year. I don't know if you remember. But I just, you know, the wedding was a great inspiration and motivation. But then once I started kind of exercising more and getting healthier, it felt so good that I just kept going. So I'm kind of glad I'm over that hump. And now it's about just maintaining and enjoying.
2: Well, I don't know if these delicious recipes are going to be on any maintenance, but they really smell good.
1: Speaking of my wellness journey, let's eat some tots with cheese all over them. So,
2: it starts with chicken.
0: Yep.
1: Yes. So I'm going to make tachos. Now, do you know what tachos are, Carson?
3: No idea.
1: You need to know. So tachos are just like nachos, but they're made with tots.
2: Oh. Yum.
1: So I baked some tots with a little cumin and chili powder, cooked some chicken, add some celery. So these are buffalo chicken tachos.
2: Yum.
1: Celery, garlic, and green onions.
2: Did you make up tachos, or is that a thing? I never heard of tachos.
1: It's kind of a thing, but it hasn't swept the nation yet.
0: Yeah, it's going to.
2: Will.
1: I'm kind of hoping. It'll
0: be trending by the end of the segment.
1: Anything you can put on nachos, you can put on tots and call them tachos.
2: So love it.
1: Then, of course, buffalo sauce, and then you just let this simmer. Mm, I started with raw chicken, but you can do rotisserie chicken to make it easier.
2: Yeah.
1: So simmer that until it's luscious.
0: Have you changed what you cook now because of your sort of wellness journey? Has it put you on a different path?
1: No, and you know, the thing is I have teenage boys, college students,
0: ranchers.
1: Cowboy. And so I have to make food that everybody loves.
0: Right.
1: And
0: yeah.
1: I'm not good when I deny myself, you know, whole
0: butter
1: categories of food.
0: And
1: so I'm just kind of learning to eat. I like to say I eat a Rhode Island-sized piece of cake instead of a Texas-sized piece of cake.
2: That's the best way. You get the flavors and the taste.
4: How does that taste?
1: It's just delicious.
4: Really good.
5: Everything's good.
1: So you pull the tots out of the oven. Mm-hmm. They're seasoned, so they're a little bit elevated. I kind of push them into a pile. Yeah. Pepper jack cheese all over. I mean, this is what life's all about right here.
2: Oh, right here, yeah.
1: And then you spoon the saucy chicken all over. Mm-hmm. And so you can do ground beef and, you know, black beans and do sort of.
2: Is the chicken going to, because it's hot, melt that cheese, or are you putting this back in the oven?
1: No, it's going back in the oven.
2: Okay.
1: Yeah, because you want to melt the cheese like nachos. So all the cheese you want, melt
2: mine. Oh, here we go.
0: That's delicious.
4: All the cheese.
0: Actually, pepper jack cheese, the buffalo sauce. It's hearty.
1: It's got a kick, but.
2: Oh, jeez.
1: Did you know redheads can tolerate spicy food more than anybody
0: else?
2: Is that true?
1: Yeah, so
2: this is good.
4: Is that true?
2: Love it?
1: We'll delve into the genealogy of that some other time. But, but basically, you garnish with blue cheese, and to make blue cheese dressing, I just take ranch dressing and add blue cheese to it.
2: Clever.
1: It's very easy. You can do bottled ranch, or you can make your own, but nice little shortcut.
2: Mm-hmm.
1: So this is what, this is why my teenage boys love me.
0: Oh, I can see why.
2: That is delicious.
4: Hey, Carson.
1: Really, really good.
4: Hey, this is gone. I mean,
0: wham.
2: What happened?
0: Oda's eaten a whole bundt cake already.
1: Oda, we have not started the cake segment yet.
4: Hey, take a breath.
2: No one's missed these eating segments more than Hodes.
4: So good.
0: Remember, Rhode Island, not Texas.
4: She's going state by state.
2: All right, well, that does bring us to our chocolate cake. Now, this is your secret recipe, right?
1: Okay, yes. So, confession, my top secret ingredient in my top secret cake is dark chocolate cake mix.
0: Oh, okay.
1: And listen, I had my house full of humans during the pandemic and large six foot five humans and football players. And I was making so much food that I was about to lose my religion. I mean, every day I was just like, I can't do it anymore. So I'm not afraid to whip out the chocolate cake. I doctored it with bittersweet chocolate chips just to make it a little bit more rich.
0: Wow.
1: But the thing is...
2: This is the secret. It's a box cake.
1: Well, it's what... Oh, yeah.
2: Okay.
1: But the thing is, I'm topping it with ganache, which is heavy cream and good quality chips.
0: It's about
1: That's all two ingredients.
2: Yes.
1: And then it turns into this luscious...
0: Ooh. And are these inside, too, or is this like a topping situation?
1: So, well, you can just eat one if you like.
2: So you just made... Okay, yeah. So you made the
0: we
2: cake...
0: We gotta go.
2: Oh, we're out of time. Okay, I really want to understand this, and then drizzle.
1: Drizzle. I do sprinkles on top, but after Halloween, you can take leftover candy, chop it up, and put it on top.
2: Hold up.
0: Oh, my God.
2: Happy plate. Wait a minute. Hold her. Show it. Clean plate club.
4: Clean plate club.
2: Clean plate club.
4: You left a little.
0: And she's going to eat Al's.
2: And also, she's going to move in with you.
1: And she's giggling. She's giggling a lot over there.
0: Congratulations on everything. Love your show.
1: Thank you, guys. Thank you.
2: Thank you.
0: All right. Of course, you can find all these recipes at today.com/food and pick up a copy of Super Easy at today.com/shop.
2: This morning on Today Food, lasagna two ways with layers of pasta, meat sauce, and creamy cheese. Lasagna is one of the ultimate comfort foods. But get ready for something a little new this morning. Reed Drummond, a.k.a. the Pioneer Woman, has created two recipes. They're going to become your favorites. Her latest book is called The Pioneer Woman Cooks the New Frontier. Reed, good morning.
1: Hi, Savannah.
2: It's good to see you. You're doing something really different with lasagna, which is risky.
1: Well, it's a little risky, but when you see these recipes, you will totally understand. I like to mash things up, and, you know, you don't want to make lasagna over and over and over. So we are going to make shrimp scampi lasagna roll-ups.
2: I like it.
1: Which are as good as they sound. So I cooked some shrimp in butter, onion, garlic, a little thyme, and... chopped it up.
2: Okay.
1: So I'm going to make a sort of a shrimpy, cheesy filling. And this is cream cheese, ricotta, egg, and Parmesan.
2: I mean, what could possibly go wrong?
1: I know.
2: It looks
1: so good. It's all right. Sign me up.
2: Yes.
1: So I'll let you stir this together. Okay. And I'm going to start on the white sauce. My new cookbook has lots of fun recipes like this.
2: Yeah, I like that it's different.
1: Yeah, and buffalo chicken quesadillas, for instance. I have two teenage boys at home.
2: Yeah.
1: My girls grew up and left me. So
2: now you've got those brutes at home.
1: Rude of them.
2: You still got Charlie the dog?
1: Well, Charlie's not with us anymore, but I have Walter.
2: Okay. Oh, Walter.
1: And I have a couple of other little Bassets running around.
2: Look at the whole crew over there. It's like, Savannah, how could you ask that?
1: No, it's okay. Charlie lives on in his books.
2: Yes, he does. We read his book all the time.
1: Oh, I love hearing that.
2: Okay, so I stirred it.
1: So that's all stirred together, and I am making just a beautiful white sauce, and I started with the roux, and it has cream and milk.
0: Gosh.
1: And so you cook and cook and cook until
2: you're trying to thicken it up, right?
1: Thicken it up.
2: Is that thick enough or not really?
1: This looks great.
2: Okay.
1: This isn't quite there, but I have
2: magic
1: some already
2: television.
1: Finished.
2: Yes.
1: So I'm going to have you help me build a roll-up.
2: Okay.
1: So this is the filling you just stirred together.
2: Mm-hmm.
1: Take about a generous third of cup.
2: Okay.
1: And put it on the end of the...
2: Oh, this has the... Okay, the whole thing is in here. Our shrimp, our everything.
1: And these are cooked lasagna noodles. Mm-hmm. I cooked them about half the time that the package says. Okay. And then just roll it up.
2: Yep.
1: Hence the name, lasagna roll-ups.
2: They're so cute and pretty. What
1: they
2: are you thinking?
1: So cute.
3: Amazing.
2: Oh, are you dying?
3: Oh, my goodness. Between bisque and a lasagna.
2: Oh.
1: Good point. That's exactly what it is. And then I always put the seam side down.
2: Yeah, of course, to make it look pretty.
1: I poured the white sauce in the bottom of the dish.
2: Oh.
1: And then I'll let you pour the rest of it.
2: Am I pouring or am I drizzling?
1: No, pour.
2: Okay, pour
1: that.
2: Get in there. Okay, yeah. Why not? Look at that creamy yummy.
3: It is
1: that gorgeous.
2: Yes.
1: And then top it with mozzarella. And you can see the finished dish right here with parsley on top.
2: That doesn't look crazy difficult either.
1: No, it's not. My daughter, who lives in Dallas now, saw my new cookbook and she said, when I come home, will you make me the shrimp scampi lasagna roll-up? So,
2: I mean, why not? Look at it.
1: It's gorgeous.
2: I want to taste that.
1: So that's lasagna one way. And
2: now, this shocked me. Lasagna soup.
1: I mean, it's really earth-shattering.
2: Okay, tell me. I'm going to have a bite.
1: It's beautiful. So started with ground beef, sausage, onion, garlic, thyme, oregano, and I just cooked it and then added...
2: Oh, my God. Right? Just try that.
1: Wait, crazy. Savannah, just take your
2: delayed
1: time.
2: Reaction. So good.
1: Take
2: okay.
1: your time. And just turned it into a really delicious whole tomatoes, tomato paste, parsley. And you can see the whole tomatoes. I actually like to let them cook down a little bit.
2: Yeah.
1: And then break them up because they're a little softer.
2: Mm-hmm.
1: Anytime I try to squeeze them with my hand, it winds up in my eye.
2: Yeah. That's not fun.
1: Or on my shirt, which is even worse.
2: Even worse, exactly. So you just kind of, you browned up the beef and then...
1: Yes.
2: Then you put in the
1: drain the excess fat and then turn it into a beautiful soup.
2: Mm-hmm.
1: And then I cooked some broken up lasagna noodles.
5: Oh. So this is that and down at the bottom. It's like a hug. In.
1: It is. Oh,
2: so wait,
1: really
2: what
1: good
2: about
1: point.
2: The cheese? Where's the cheese?
1: Okay, so okay. Once you simmer away the soup yes. and the noodles are perfect, I make this little ricotta dumpling mixture.
2: Listen. Oh, wow.
1: And all it is ricotta, Parmesan, salt, pepper, basil, and parsley. Mm-hmm. Stir it together. Mm-hmm. Mm. And then when you serve up the soup, you just put little dollops right in the middle.
2: Oh,
1: and it's just, if the soup is really piping hot, the ricotta dumpling just kind of melts.
2: Can I come over to your house, Reed?
1: Mm-hmm. Yes.
2: Is this what we make there? Because it sounds fab.
1: Bring your kids and Lad will put them to work on the ranch.
2: Yeah, I would love it. I love it. Thank you so much. How do you like the soup?
6: It's amazing.
1: Which one do you like better?
6: I love the soup. It's crazy.
7: We're torn. Can you tell?
2: I like vote for soup. And
7: Well, you know what, though? And then you get a piece of shrimp on this one.
1: That's the thing. Oh. And all that shrimp scampi flavor is in there.
8: You really redesigned lasagna.
2: Yeah.
8: That's next level. Yeah. My wife loves your show.
1: I get bored really easily. So I have to have some fun in the kitchen.
2: Thank you so much, Rhea. I know you're coming back for the fourth hour. More food. You can find all of these recipes at today.com/food. And for more on Rhea's book, go to today.com.

0: Reed Drummond is busier than ever. Not only is she a mom of four, she's a New York Times bestselling author. She has 3 million Instagram followers, and she's a star of the hugely popular Food Network show. It's called The Pioneer Woman.
1: And somehow she's also managed to find time to put together a new cookbook called The Pioneer Woman Cooks the New Frontier, which features a couple of recipes that we're going to be making today. And she took all the photos for the book. Of course, she does everything. She did that too.
2: My camera's a mess. My camera's sticky. Food all over it.
1: So she's got roast chicken for us. Look at this.
2: Yes, I'm so happy to cook with you both. I'm a big fan of both of you.
3: We
2: love you. Thank
3: you
2: for having me.
1: I can't cook.
3: Yeah, me either. But wait, you're based in Oklahoma, and you just do your everything from your home? Is that
2: pretty much? We film the show at our guest lodge, so at least they don't have to trip over my teenager's laundry, you know, dirty socks in our real house.
1: I was telling her that my daughter Christina is like, she is the most incredible woman. Her voice puts me to sleep. I watch her. Her life is idyllic.
3: Yeah,
2: my voice puts my husband to sleep too.
3: All right, so we're making chicken today.
2: Yes, I just want to show you my favorite way to roast chicken.
3: Okay.
2: I'm wearing gloves just for the spatchcocking.
3: Yeah.
2: So do you know what spatchcocking a chicken is?
1: Spatchcocking.
2: It's super easy. Basically, you have to put on gloves, cut the backbone out, which is just snip on either side.
3: Okay.
2: That's the unpleasant part.
3: And splay it out.
2: But then you splay it out, and the whole point is to kind of... the whole point is to get it as flat as possible. You can use your palm and kind of push.
3: Mm-hmm.
2: But that way, a chicken that would normally take a lot longer to roast just takes really a fraction of the time. So then you wind up with a beautiful roasted chicken. So what I like to do is make sort of an herb dressing.
3: Ooh,
2: and it's just simple olive oil, herbs, cut some baby gold potatoes in half and just toss them in the herb mixture.
1: How long does this take you to make?
2: You want to help me
3: and
2: just kind of scatter them around? And then you'd brush the same mixture on the chicken.
3: Now, is this
1: good
3: a
1: job.
3: Greased pan or is this not?
2: It doesn't have to be because the chicken has so much beautiful grease as it cooks.
3: Okay.
2: So just really about 30 minutes total. You start with a high heat and then lower it and then look what you wind up with.
3: Wow.
2: Halfway through, I add cherry tomatoes and zucchini. And then put it back in and finish it up. And you have this beautiful roasted chicken, which I like to serve as roasted chicken.
3: Mm-hmm.
2: But I also like leftover roasted chicken.
3: Can we try this?
2: Yes,
3: Maria,
2: of course.
3: This is like your perfect meal, by the way.
1: That's right. That
2: have
1: is.
2: Have a bite.
1: Yeah.
3: Chicken.
1: I mean, I like French fries, but that we're not having that. But
2: I'm sorry, Maria. I should have made
1: fries.
2: No,
1: we're not allowed to eat that.
2: I think roasted chicken is the perfect food.
3: And that is yummy.
2: It's good for weeknight family meals. But
1: are you surprised at how your cooking, your passion, has turned into this incredible success?
2: Well, you know, I think you nailed it. Just passion. If you are passionate about what you do, it can take you in directions you never thought you'd go in. And that's I've had so much fun with Pioneer Woman because it started as blogging.
3: Mm-hmm.
2: So come around. And I want to show you what you can do with the chicken if you don't want to slice it up and serve it as roast chicken. So you can shred it, which is my favorite thing in the world. So I'm going to make a beautiful chicken and wild rice soup.
3: Soup? Oh,
2: onion, celery, and carrots.
3: Okay.
2: And then I'm going to deglaze with some white wine, which I love in any soup. It just adds beautiful flavor. And it's getting to be soup weather out there.
3: It's getting to be.
2: Finally. Did you have a hot summer here like we did?
3: We had a scorcher.
2: It seemed to go on forever. And then add some flour just to thicken it up. And then you'll cook this for a bit.
1: Do all your kids cook?
2: No.
3: Oh, good.
2: Sadly, no. My daughter, Paige, loves to cook, and she's a great cook. The rest of my kids love to eat. So welcome to my plight. But I love to cook, and so it's
3: What's that? Chicken stock?
2: Chicken stock,
3: okay.
2: And then water, and this is so easy, wild rice.
3: I didn't know it was that color.
2: Yeah, it's not the mix that you buy in a box. It's real wild rice. Minnesota has wild rice.
3: Okay.
2: That comes from Minnesota. And then you basically cook it until the rice is done. And look how beautiful it looks.
3: That's gorgeous.
2: And then you add the chicken in, obviously. And I like to kind of cream it up a little bit.
3: Yeah, you got to.
2: I mean, I can't think of many dishes that I make that aren't made better with a little cream.
3: Exactly.
2: So you can add a little or a lot and then let it simmer some more with some aromatics, sage, and rosemary and thyme.
3: Yes.
2: And then I love to add kale also.
3: To the soup?
2: Oh, yeah.
3: At the end? Is that kind of the
2: kind
3: last
2: of at
3: touch?
2: The end. You just let it simmer in the last few minutes.
3: Tell us what this pasta situation is.
2: Okay, so again, what you can do with the leftover chicken is make a chicken spaghetti casserole. And it's, I think, casseroles are just the ultimate comfort food, and this has mushrooms and a little bit of wine, of course. So if you can spatchcock a chicken, you can do anything in life.
1: You can spatchcock a chicken.
2: We need a t-shirt that says that.
1: Yeah.
2: But really, you can make soup and casseroles, enchiladas.
3: These were all delicious, awesome meals. I mean, they seem easy enough, too.
2: Very easy.
3: Thank you.
2: It's not easy, I won't do it.
3: Awesome.
1: Oh, that's good.
3: For these recipes, head to today.com/food. And for more about Reese Cook.

0: And welcome back. We're back with Today Food. This morning's guest, you know her, you love her, Ree Drummond. She is known as the Pioneer Woman, and today she's showing us two easy recipes for a family feast. You've got a simple, easy pasta recipe. What are we cooking?
1: Yes, so I am so into shortcut homemade ravioli, and what makes it shortcut is that I use wonton wrappers. So these are just in the store. And I made a little mixture of ricotta, parmesan, salt, pepper, lemon zest. Wow. And I just put a little, I can't get too close to you guys, but put a little dollop in the middle of the wonton wrapper. And then I just take my clean finger and rub a little egg wash around the edge. And then take a second wonton wrapper and put it on top, line up the edges. And then you just want to press it together. Oops, I grabbed three. That's okay. I'm doing this on the fly. And then just force all the air out. And honestly, if you can't make homemade pasta dough or you don't have time, this is such a great shortcut.
0: I like that.
1: And then you just can get an assembly line with your kids, make as many of these as you want, and then just drop them into salted water one by one. And look.
0: All right, I love those.
1: Little pieces of ravioli.
0: Delicious.
1: Fresh and ready to go.
0: Hey, Ree, can we only have a minute, but we want to get to that dessert. That, what is it?
2: Icebox
0: cake.
3: Oh, yeah.
1: Blackberry icebox cake. So the frozen pound cakes that we all know and love, I shave the top off, crumble it into crumbs, pour in butter. Very easy. And then just put this on the stovetop, toast the crumbs. And then the cake that's left, you slice the cake into three slices lengthwise. I already started a layer, and it's cake, a mixture of jam, blackberries, and lemon juice.
0: Yum.
1: And lemon zest. It's so fun to use a frozen pound cake because then you cut that whole step.
3: Oh my gosh,
1: you know,
3: doesn't even look hard.
0: Ree, it looks delicious. Something Savannah and I could make. We're happy.
3: Yeah.
0: All right.
1: You just layer it kind of like lasagna.
0: All right.
1: Cake, jam, cream.
0: Ree, we love you. We love you. We can't wait for your book to come out. Thank you for cooking for us. You can check out her recipes at today.com/food.

0: let that sit there for a second, beauty. And we just put it in the oil. I'm actually using avocado oil more these days than canola oil. Mm-hmm. And, I mean, they say it's better for you, so I say, okay, why not? Okay, so...
1: Are people laughing at my cooking?
0: I don't
1: think
0: know.
1: I'm doing great.
0: I don't know. What are they laughing about?
1: Get your hands dirty.
0: Okay, so you want to make sure...
2: Yeah, just your hands.
0: Really. So every culture has their own version of chicken cutlet, right? So we have... I've lost them. Thanks for coming.
1: No, I'm with you.
0: Okay, so then every culture has their version of chicken cutlet. Obviously, this is sort of an American Italian version. We're going to make tomato sauce. Okay. I have three ingredients in my tomato sauce: onions, garlic, and then some crushed tomatoes. And I let this cook for about 45 minutes.
2: How do you just you crush them with the potato masher?
0: And first, you let it cook for about 25 minutes so they soften.
2: Okay.
0: And then I crush them with a potato masher so that it actually has texture.
1: Yeah.
0: And then I put like a little sugar. This is very controversial. Some people say don't ever put sugar in your tomatoes, but you know what? If they're acidic, you want a little sugar to bounce it
2: why
0: out.
2: Not? Okay.
0: Okay. So then we have the chicken cutlet, and then I take some buffalo mozzarella.
2: Look at that.
0: And I just put it right on top.
2: Now,
0: here's the thing that I do. You see, I leave some of the crispy bits uncovered because we want that good contrast of texture.
2: Crunchy, yeah.
0: Exactly. We put it in the oven. I love this. I love this kitchen. You put it in this oven, and then it comes out of this oven
1: magic.
0: Right here.
1: Okay. Yeah.
0: All right. So here it is. So then we take some of the tomato sauce, and instead of dousing it all over the chicken and then ruining that crispiness, I put the tomato sauce on the bottom.
2: And
0: the
2: then,
0: cheese is melted on top. And then see, it's a much
1: That's
0: cleaner
1: so
0: version.
1: Yeah.
0: A little bit
1: That's
0: of
1: nice.
0: Fresh basil and a whole bunch of Parmigiano Reggiano cheese.
2: Look at that.
1: May I start, chef?
0: Yes, you can.
2: Okay.
0: And then some fresh arugula because this is a very healthy dish.
2: Mm-hmm.
0: And then a little bit of
2: just olive oil on top.
0: And there we go.
2: Let's sneak in here, Bob.
0: Get in there.
2: Let me try.
1: Oh, Bob.
2: Thank you. Is it yummy?
1: So good.
0: Yeah, I mean, see, here's the thing. The really nice thing about it is you get, obviously, the acidity and the sweetness of the tomatoes. Mm. You get that crispy contrast, the texture on the chicken. Mm. And, of course, that fresh mozzarella is
1: beautiful.
0: It feels
1: a little light, which you can't always say for a chicken parm.
0: Well, the thing about chicken parm, and you and I sort of share that love of chicken parmesan, you know, where it's kind of doused in all that cheese and tomatoes.
1: Mm-hmm.
0: But this is, this is like a Tuesday night version of the Sunday night meal.
1: There you go.
0: Yeah, exactly.
1: Did I hear you're in a movie?
2: Wait, what?
1: Bobby Flay is in One Delicious Christmas?
0: Let me tell you something.
1: Come on.
0: Oscar buzz has been so overwhelming.
2: Wait. I mean, what are you talking? Who do you play, yourself?
0: I play Tom Kingsley, who is a food critic. It's called One Delicious Christmas. Yes, they wanted me to act. I said, don't do it, but they said, please do it. So here it is.
2: So when do you see that and where?
0: It's coming on November 11th, Discovery Plus.
2: Tomorrow?
0: Yeah exactly.
1: Plus.
0: Oh, yes.
1: Yeah. So cool.
0: So, viewing everywhere. There'll be viewing parties all over the
2: talking
0: place
2: about
0: for
2: it.
0: One Delicious Christmas.
2: Exactly.
1: How do you really feel about a food critic, though?
0: I love food critics.
1: Okay.
0: Yes,
1: great.
0: We love food critics.
2: Thank you, Bobby. Make this recipe at home. Go to today.com/food.
1: Thanks, Bobby. Great to see you.
2: We're back with Today Food, and one of our very favorite guests, our pal, Bobby Flay.
3: Oh, I'm so excited. He's an award-winning chef, the author of 216 best-selling
4: cookbooks. 216?
3: And we
2: At
3: can't
2: least.
3: Forget about his hit show, Beat Bobby Flay. By the way, new episode tonight, where two chefs go head-to-head in the kitchen for a chance to face off against the master himself.
4: This morning, Bobby is sharing a fantastic pasta dish with us. Good to see you, Mr. Flay.
5: Good to see you guys.
4: Bobby. Thanks for waking up early.
2: What are we cooking, honey?
5: So we're making a baked pasta. It's one of those dishes that I think is fantastic for like a Sunday night meal. It's very, very comforting, and it's something that I can feed the whole family. So let's get started. It's going to be rigatoni. It's going to be some hot Italian sausage, some broccoli rabe, and some tomato sauce. A little vodka sauce there as well. So I'm going to start off by cooking some rigatoni. And some salt and water. You know, you've seen this a million times in the Today Show. Lots of salt in your water. Make sure it's boiling. Abundance of water. We're going to cook the rigatoni for about 8 or 9 minutes. Well, while that's cooking, we're going to get our sauce going. So we have some hot Italian sausage that I've cooked off a little bit. Some tomato sauce. I've made my own. But if you have a good quality tomato sauce that you like, you can definitely use that as well. And we're going to add a little bit of vodka. This is that, one of the most classic Italian-American pasta dishes is pasta alla vodka. It's basically a tomato sauce with a little bit of vodka in it and a touch of cream. So it almost becomes like a little bit of a pink sauce. Really delicious.
2: What does the vodka do to it?
5: What's that?
2: What does the vodka do to it, Bobby?
5: The vodka actually helps emulsify the cream in the tomato sauce so it doesn't separate. It's sort of a binder in a sense. And also, it's like, I mean, who doesn't want to cook with vodka?
4: There you go.
6: Well, so

0: So basically, you're making like a creamy tomato sauce with the high flame sausage, and then just because we want to make sure that it's nice and healthy, I'm going to put some broccoli rabe in there as well.
1: Okay.
0: And then we're going to take this sauce, I'm going to pour it right over the cooked pasta. This is some rigatoni that I had, you know, cooked ahead of time. Nice. So we're going to cover the pasta in the sauce, and I'm going to add some fontina cheese to it.
1: Yum.
0: And this is all going to go into a casserole dish. And I love cooking things. I call it oven to table, where you create something in the kitchen, you put it in an earthenware or some sort of oven-proof dish like this one.
1: So, Bobby, did you cook that pasta al dente because it's going to be cooking longer in the oven?
0: Yes. That's a great point. You want to cook it a little bit undercooked, so maybe like 3/4 of the way, because it's going to sit in the sauce, it's going to bake in the oven at about 350 degrees, and on top, we're going to put some grated mozzarella and some Parmigiano Reggiano cheese, and then we're going to go to the oven.
2: Hey, Bobby, how do you keep it from sticking on the bottom?
0: Oh, it's not going to stick because there's lots of tomato sauce in there. It's going to be totally fine.
2: Oh,
0: and actually, if it gets a little crusty on top, that's actually a good thing. It's like, you know, like when you have the lasagna and the edges and the crispiness on the surrounding stuff, what do you always want that part of it? You definitely get a little bit of this as well. You want to let this bake in the oven about 350 degrees for, I don't know, about 15 to 20 minutes, because don't forget, the pasta's already cooked, the sauce is already hot, we're just heating it up, and then at the last second, for the last 3 or 4 minutes, turn your oven up to broil,
1: pour yourself and cook the top.
0: This is part of the recipe, by the way. And then take out your pasta, and you can see this is what it's going to look like.
1: Let's see.
3: Oh, my gosh.
1: Oh, jeez.
3: Oh, I hope
2: that's what I'm talking about.
3: Over here, if you're watching this at home, make this.
0: Yeah. And there you go.
3: Oh, it's delicious.
2: Make it out this weekend.
1: Yum.
0: And then basically, you can just take a little bit and just kind of put it in a bowl. Look at that. Nice and chewy, cheesy.
1: Yeah. Look at that.
3: After looking at that, Bobby, it's amazing that anybody beats you on Beat Bobby Flay.
1: Yeah.
3: How's it going over there?
0: Beat Bobby Flay is great. We've done close to 400 episodes, which is insane. But I have to tell you, I'm having more fun than ever. It's so great to be able to welcome, chefs from all over the country to come in and take me down. It's actually way more fun when I lose, because the chefs are so excited. It's great for their community when they win. They usually have like all these, they have like viewing parties in their local community. It's great. Beat Bobby Flay has been so much fun for me for the last,
1: Does your girlfriend like watching it?
0: You guys, Carson asked me if my girlfriend was awake.
1: Oh.
0: The only person awake right now in L.A. is me, cooking baked pasta for you. It's 5:50 in the morning.
3: If you would just pull that sausage out of that dish, then she'd have a dish that she could eat, if you were a little more thoughtful.
0: Actually, Carson, you know what? You've actually done your research, because Christina does not eat meat.
3: I know that.
2: Yes.
0: So if you get the sausage out of here, she's all good.
3: There you go.
4: We'll just put up a picture of her there as well.
3: Well, last time Bobby was on, he was very secretive about this whole relationship.
1: Yeah.
3: Then he spilled his guts to People Magazine. Now it's fair game.
1: Oh,
3: so she's lovely.
2: Yeah.
3: Lovely, lovely lady.
5: Hey, Bobby, real quick. We loved your restaurants in New York City. So amazing over the years. Anything new on the horizon? Anything we can look forward to?
0: In New York City, we're sort of in the wait-and-see kind of thing right now for New York, because, I've always had restaurants in New York my entire adult life, and, we're just going to see what happens. I just opened the Malfi in Las Vegas about 5 or 6 months ago. That's going really well, and listen, New York has my heart, so at some point, we'll be back there.

0: this morning on Today Food, the one and only Bobby Flay. For decades, we've watched him create some of our favorite dishes on countless TV shows and more than a dozen cookbooks. His latest is called Sundays with Sophie, and it takes us inside the Flay family kitchen, a collection of dishes inspired by meals with his daughter. Bobby, good morning.
1: Good morning.
0: Well, this has got to be near and dear to you. Does Sophie cook too? You've been teaching her your skills?
1: Yes, she does. So Sundays with Sophie. Sophie's basically standing in for everybody. The idea is that it's Sunday meals or just meals for the family around the table. And actually, I devised a lot of these recipes during the quarantine because, like everybody else, I was cooking three meals a day at home. And so the recipes are incredibly simple, and they're really built for the home cook.
0: Oh, good. I love that. Okay, yeah. Simple. You had me at hello.
1: Okay.
0: Talk about this poached egg. This is cacio e pepe poached eggs.
1: Cacio e pepe poached eggs. So cacio e pepe simply means cheese and pepper.
0: Yes.
1: We usually see it classically on pasta.
0: Yeah.
1: But everybody's cacio e pepeing everything.
0: Now,
1: is this
0: a breakfast or is this, I know, is this breakfast or is this dinner?
1: This is like breakfast or brunch or okay. Like it could definitely be like a late night. Listen, I there's plenty of times I love eggs for dinner.
0: Me too.
1: And so basically what I do is I make a vinaigrette. This is very simple. So it's some white vinegar, some honey, some shallots. Mm-hmm. Okay. This reminds me of when we did our cooking thing together.
0: I know. Do you want me to stir that? I can do that.
1: Yeah,
0: now.
1: Sure. Go right ahead. Exactly.
0: Look at me whisking.
1: And then some olive oil. And then we're going to add some Parmigiano Reggiano cheese, of course. And then some cracked black pepper. So there's the cheese. There's the cacio and the pepe, so to speak.
0: I mean, this is black delicious pepper. Right here. And this is our little dressing.
1: Exactly. Okay. There you go. So then we're going to poach some eggs. And a lot of people are
0: I'm intimidated. All right, show me.
1: So it's two ingredients. One of them is water. The other is some vinegar.
0: Okay.
1: And the vinegar is going to help the egg. This is my big word of the day. Coagulate the egg.
0: Oh, okay.
1: So that kind of brings it to
0: a little bit. Do you guys know how to poach an egg?
2: Al, I know you do.
0: Raise your hand if you can poach an egg.
2: Al can.
1: Al poaches eggs with his eyes closed.
0: Okay.
1: Okay, so we're going to just... And here's a little tip. I crack the eggs and I first put it into a little ramekin because if I break it, I don't want to put it in here.
0: Oh, true.
1: And a lot of times you'll do that if you just kind of go right into the water.
0: Okay.
1: So we're going to let those poach. They poach for, just like, 3 or 4 minutes. And the best thing to do is kind of just do a little whirlpool so it gets a really beautiful shape.
0: Seems like it'd be hard to get those out.
1: Oh, no, they come right out.
0: Really?
1: As soon as you can get them out, you just take them out. Very, very simple.
0: Okay.
1: Should be no problem.
0: Okay.
1: We have some toast over here.
0: All right.
1: Okay. So... sourdough bread, some kind of country loaf. I like mine like slightly thick, maybe, I don't know, maybe an, sort of like an inch and a half or so like that. And then just some, good quality olive oil on the bread.
0: Yeah.
1: And then some salt and pepper. And this is one of the things that people forget when they're making toast. Don't forget to season it as well. Salt and pepper your toast. Like bring out the flavor of that delicious bread that you
0: have. I never do that. Okay.
1: Exactly. Okay. So we have the toast. I put a little more.
0: You just roast this in the oven, or you put this in the toaster oven?
1: So you can put it in the oven, you can put it under the broiler, or you can just put it in the toaster.
0: Got it.
1: I think a toaster is probably the best case scenario, right?
3: It works.
0: What's happening over here? Should we get these out?
1: You can do that if you want, but we're down here.
0: Okay. Okay. I was just concerned about that.
1: This is Savannah in the kitchen, right here.
0: Distracted.
1: Coming to Food Network. Okay, so we have a garlic clove, and I just rub the garlic clove a little bit on the bread just to give it a little bit of flavor.
0: Yep.
1: This is a very savory meal, a little more olive oil, and then we take our poached eggs, and we put the poached eggs right on top, right on top of our bread.
0: Okay.
1: And then we take our dressing.
0: Yes. Okay. Now this is a good.
1: And this is where all the flavor comes in. Okay.
0: Oh yeah.
1: Just
0: how
1: pour
0: did
1: that
0: taste, you guys?
1: Right over there.
3: Wonderful. Finished it.
4: Really good.
1: Some Parmigiano.
0: Oh my. Oh.
1: Some fresh chives.
0: I mean, come on.
3: Can you make the dressing ahead of time, though?
1: Absolutely. And of course, you can use it for salads. Or
0: I was about to ask
1: dish
0: that.
1: Or vegetables.
0: Anything.
1: Absolutely. Very, very versatile.
0: Okay.
1: But this is what I was doing at home. It's like you're at home. Like you just take the ingredients that you have in your cupboard and you make dishes. And this was one of them.
0: Okay. Well, that looks. Should I have a bite?
3: Yeah.
0: I'm
3: sure.
0: So worried about those other
4: dive
0: eggs.
4: In and go grab
0: okay,
4: them.
0: Okay, I just
4: okay.
0: So worried about
5: the you got to cut it.
0: Okay, here we go. Someone else going to have to read
4: gets
0: this.
4: Gooey. Gets gooey.
1: Gets gooey. Gets
3: gooey. That's fantastic. Yeah. Yeah. Fantastic.
4: Well, you're good, Bobby.
3: Wow, that's a gif right there. Someone's working on it.
5: You can catch Bobby again on our third hour. You can also get us rest.

0: This morning and today, food, our friend Bobby Flay. Bobby Flay is here with an easy meal to make the entire family happy. He's also out with a new show. It's called Bobby's Triple Threat. It's where he challenges some really talented chefs to go up against his hand-picked culinary
1: titans. That's awesome.
0: Ooh. He also has a brand new cookbook out. It's called Sundays with Sophie that he wrote with the help of his little daughter.
2: Aww.
0: Bobby, always good to have you. It's not really fair to call Sophie little anymore.
3: No, she's 26.
2: Yeah.
3: But she'll be calling you after this.
0: Yes, Sophie. Yeah. What was the impetus behind the cookbook?
3: Well, you know, I did all these recipes because during quarantine, like everybody else, I was cooking 3 or 4 meals a day at home. And finally, I actually decided to write them down. Hmm. But the great thing about it is I was basically utilizing all the things at my fingertips. And so the recipes are incredibly simple. It's really Sophie, it's Sundays with Sophie, but Sophie's basically standing in for everybody. They're family meals.
0: Mm-hmm. So what are we making?
3: We're making a creamy rigatoni. We have some spicy sausage in there as well. Ooh. Some roasted eggplant. So it's healthful. It's spicy. It's got big flavors and it's easy to make. So
0: people tend to be afraid of eggplant.
3: They do tend to be afraid of eggplant, but this is actually a very quick and easy way to cook it, Al. Just take a little bit of olive oil over some diced eggplant. I put a little salt and pepper, and
2: peel it.
3: No, you don't have to peel it. And okay. I put it in the oven.
0: That's
3: for about 30 minutes, and it roasts. Okay. And it gets really nice and soft, and you can reserve it, okay? Then we have some spicy sausage that I saute and, get nice and brown. Try to get a little color on the outside. Mm-hmm. Make sure it's cooked all the way through. And then you have these sort of juices in the bottom. And then because, you know, it's the fall, I want to make it sort of a little bit heady, so I'm going to add a little red wine to start.
2: Oh. What kind of wine do you use?
3: I use a good table wine. It could be a Pinot Noir or Cabernet. It doesn't really matter. And then, you know, something that you want to eat.
2: Send it back just because
3: give a white dress on, and then some tomato sauce, and then you let the tomato sauce and the red wine cook together, picks up all that flavor.
2: Any secret to your homemade tomato sauce?
3: 3 ingredients: onions, garlic, tomatoes.
0: That's it.
3: And you taste them. If they're a little acidic, I put a pinch of sugar. I know that's controversial, but like,
0: it tastes good.
3: Exactly right.
2: Do you break them up in a blender, or do you?
3: I crush them with like a potato mash or water cooking.
0: Could you use canned if you?
3: I definitely use canned. Okay. Absolutely, canned tomatoes are good. So we have our roasted eggplant. We put it in here with the sausages and the tomatoes, and then we have some rigatoni. Doesn't have to be rigatoni.
0: Why do you like the rigatoni?
3: I like rigatoni because it has a little bite to it, and also the holes running through it actually pick up some of the sauce. Then we're going to add a little creme fraiche to this so we can make it creamy. Don't get that on your beautiful white dress.
2: I know, I'm still standing back.
3: Okay.
2: Oh, my goodness.
3: And then some Parmigiano Reggiano cheese.
0: Mm. Oh, Bobby.
2: Oh, man. Are you kidding?
0: That's
3: some
0: money.
3: Basil. I'm here for comfort.
2: Oh, my God.
3: I'm here for comfort.
0: I'm very comfortable.
3: Fresh oregano.
2: This is very comforting.
0: Very comforting.
3: You guys, you're like, let them cook. We're going to go eat. That's it.
2: Yeah. We're like, that's enough, Bobby.
0: You know that help?
3: You guys have like a 4-course meal every single day on the show. It's the greatest place in the world.
2: It's time to eat now, Bobby.
4: But you were one of the first people in the last hour who actually made breakfast for us during a breakfast.
0: We were so taken aback.
2: That's true. It's very rare.
3: Breakfast is very important in the morning.
2: But look, it was pretty simple to make, and this is amazing.
3: Thank you very much. And again, you know, I had some ingredients, and that's what I came up with. And so, the book is really about simple ingredients, and it gets the family around the table. And to me, that's the most important.
4: Which is
3: thing.
4: The most important. Yeah. Could you make like a double batch of the sauce and the sausage, and then freeze it?
3: Al, absolutely. You can definitely freeze the sauce for sure, and then when you want to use it, a couple weeks later, or whatever, thaw it out. But this is also a great family style.
2: This
3: big bowl of this for Sunday dinner.
2: Yeah,
3: make it.
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0: We're back with Today Food, joined by one of our favorite chefs, our Bobby Flay.
1: That's right. He's got a new book out next week called Beat Bobby Flay. Conquer the kitchen with 100-plus battle-tested recipes.
2: Yeah, this morning Bobby's teaching us how to win in the kitchen with one of his all-time favorite dishes. Bobby, just when you think you know everything about chili, you're going to do something. Is it a secret ingredient? Is it like, are you going to add some coffee grinds to it? Or are you going to, what are you doing? You're just taking the meat out? You're robbing us?
3: Well, it is a vegetarian dish, but Carson, you have to understand, first of all, on Beat Bobby Flay, I don't get to decide what the signature dish that we're cooking is. It's the other chef.
2: Oh, that's right.
3: So I got challenged to vegetable chili. And also, my girlfriend doesn't eat meat. So, you know, I got to adjust.
2: Smart. So how do you make it good?
4: Smart man.
3: Well, I'm going to tell you right now. So come on over. So, I'm going to start by making the base of the chili. I always say everything good starts with onions and garlic. So we're going to start with some onions and garlic and then some tomatoes as well. And, of course, you need to bring some spices into the game.
5: And, Bobby, so who's like your girlfriend?
4: You buried the lead.
5: Just kidding.
3: I knew you were going to go there. You were going to go there.
5: Well, you brought it up.
3: She's going to rename Nameless for now.
5: Okay.
3: But thanks for asking.
2: I'm going to Google it. I'll have it by the end of the segment.
3: Wow.
5: All right. So
3: the
5: go
3: chili
5: ahead.
3: Went
5: when
3: right
5: you
3: out the window.
5: In?
4: Sure did.
2: Nothing remains nameless,
4: you
2: Bobby.
4: Meet?
2: It's 2021.
4: How'd you guys meet?
3: Anyway, so then you add a dark beer to the to the chili, which is one of those secret ingredients, right? And then this becomes the base of it. Now, Carson was asking, like, you know, you rob us of the meat, but you can use things that are vegetables that actually give us the texture.
2: Very attractive.
4: Meat-like.
3: So we're going to
4: Carson founder. Carson founder on the internet.
2: I will not say it out loud.
3: We
2: very,
3: but
2: very impressive.
3: No, he did.
4: He did.
2: Yeah.
5: Okay. Vegan or vegetarian?
2: No.
4: You really are dating up, Bobby. You are really dating up.
2: You are a lucky man.
5: All right. So anyway,
1: this guy went off the rails.
5: What
1: vegetables are you using there, Bobby, to replace the meat?
3: Thank you so much, Al. Thank you so much. So we have we have eggplant and portobello mushrooms because they have that sort of meaty texture. Mm-hmm. We're going to add that to the chili as well. And we're going to let this cook for a little while. And then basically what happens is you have the base of the chili, and it looks and feels like chili. It tastes like chili, but it's completely meatless. And then the thing I love about chili is that it becomes like this canvas for all these, like, really cool garnishes that you can put on top, which is really the key, right?
4: That's a nice
3: show.
4: So
5: that's beautiful.
3: We have some yogurt that has a little bit of shishito peppers in it and some lime juice. Mm. We want that nice cooling effect. And I have some avocados in here with some diced red onions and some chilies. I'm going to put some avocado on top. It's almost like the chili becomes a vehicle for all these cool things that you want to eat. A few tortilla chips for some crunch. You got to make sure you have that crunch going.
1: Hey, Bobby, does the chili take less time because it's meat-based, vegetable-based than a meat-based one would?
3: It does, Al, because, you know, if you're cooking something like eggplant or portobello mushrooms, it's going to cook a lot quicker. You just want to make sure that the mushrooms and the eggplant cook all the way through, because then it absorbs all the flavor from the base of the chili itself. You want to cook at that dark beer. You want to get some of that earthiness as well. And then, you know, you start to garnish it. A little bit of lime zest on top. So you have some acidity, you have some spiciness, you have a little sweetness, all the good things, and it's a very warming dish. I have to say, like, when I first heard that I had to make vegetable chili on Beat Bobby Flay, I was kind of bummed out because you know, I am a meat eater, and but I have to say, like, the eggplant and the mushrooms do a great job of substituting it. And of course, it's a little bit healthier. I mean, people are eating a lot more vegetables.
1: I was going to say, is plant based having its moment now, Bobby?
3: Oh, it's unbelievable. You know, as a chef, we constantly have to adjust to the trends of the way people are eating. And I will say one thing. People are eating healthier and healthier, and I don't think that's ever going to go in reverse. I think it's only going to keep going in that direction.
5: Bobby,
3: so we have to really get very comfortable with cooking vegetables in lots of different ways.
5: Yeah, what did your girlfriend say when she tried that first bite? I was just curious.
1: Just trying to help you here. A brother out.
5: What did she say?
3: You know what? I haven't made this for her yet, to be perfectly honest. But you know, it's on the dock. Well, it's been the summer now. Now, you know, it's getting a little bit.
5: Yeah, you're right. Well, is she there right now? You tell her. Give it Chef on in.
3: No, she's not here. But thanks so much for asking. You're the best.
5: Bobby, we love you so much. It's just so fun to tease you.
2: Does she have a key to the elevator?
5: What else is in your book? We have a couple seconds. What other kind of recipes? Are they all vegetarian?
3: You know, there's all kinds of things, from like piri piri chicken to shrimp and grits. There's some great desserts like a spiced chocolate pudding. Eggplant rollatini. I mean, you know, Salisbury steak. There's really classic home style dishes. Cool. And then there's a couple of things in that are a little bit fancier. But it's a, you know, if you're a fan of the show, I mean, Al's been on the show a couple of times. It's such a fun show, and we've shot over 500 episodes.
2: Wow.
3: Cool. And,
2: we've only lost
3: so
2: twice.
3: Obviously, they're not all in this book. This is volume one. More volumes.
1: It's a terrific book.
5: Thanks, Bobby.
2: It's a great show. It's a great book. Thank you, Bobby. Good luck with the relationship.
3: You guys are the best.

0: 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Elena, good morning.
1: Good morning, my sous chef. How are you today?
0: I am well, thank you.
1: Good.
0: Putting me right in my place.
1: Absolutely.
0: I love it.
1: Are you ready to get to chopping?
0: I like a woman who's ready to go. Let's do it.
1: Let's do it. Okay.
0: You let me know how to do. How did you pick this as an easy meal?
1: Okay, so zucchini is in season right now. Yeah. Therefore, it's going to taste so much more delicious than it otherwise would. And it's going to be more affordable because we have a lot of zucchini available. So I figured let's take zucchini and let's turn it into a luscious, creamy sauce that doesn't have any added
0: ingredients. Now, I said to you jokingly backstage, I said, why do you cut the zucchini in this particular size? Why are they so small? And you actually had a great answer for that. There's a reason for it.
1: Yes, there is a reason for it. So the reason why is because the smaller you cut the zucchini, the faster it's going to cook. And listen, we're trying to get food on the table as quickly as we can.
0: Right.
1: We're busy people, so we want to make sure that we cut it into smaller pieces. These are about a quarter of an inch thick. We're going to add those diced pieces to a sheet tray, half of them, mm-hmm. and then we're going to take the other half and put them into a bowl. So these just get a nice drizzle of olive oil, and mm-hmm. we're going to hit them with a little bit of salt to awaken that flavor.
0: Yep.
1: The higher you go when you season, the more surface area.
0: Oh, that's a thing.
1: Coverage you All get.
0: Right.
1: Highly recommend.
0: Make it rain.
1: Sprinkle. And then the next thing we're going to do is we're going to take some garlic cloves and we're quartering them. So here's the thing. You could smash them if you want, but I know a lot of people get intimidated by that action. So I figured let's just quarter them. Put them right into our bowl, and then we're going to add it with some sauteed onions. And this is going to go at about a medium-high heat mm-hmm. Until that zucchini is nice and softened. You're going to want to give it a cover so you get that caramelization.
0: How long is that roughly? Like 10 minutes?
1: Yeah, about 10 minutes. Yep. You get the caramelization from the bottom, but at the same time, it's softening the zucchini, and we are left.
0: I like where this is headed.
1: This
0: I can do everything you've done
1: mixture.
0: So far. It's not out of my reach.
1: Yes. Okay, and another thing that maybe also isn't out of your reach for me personally as well, white wine. My friend. So to add even more depth of flavor and to pick up any of those brown bits that we get on the bottom, also known as the fond, we are going to continue cooking that. It's going to infuse with flavor, and we want to cook it at that medium-high heat until it reduces down. It's delicious
0: and luxurious. Is this the sauce? Are you making the sauce? Or is this
1: is the sauce that we're making. While those are roasting
0: How's the
1: in the
0: sauce
1: oven.
0: Taste?
2: This is amazing.
3: It tastes like creamy.
2: It does.
1: Doesn't it?
0: No
1: but
0: cream.
1: It's not
2: no
1: cream.
2: Cream
1: at all. It's really just so creamy and silky. So the
0: and
1: reason
0: why after you cook it, you blend it?
1: After you cook it, you blend it. And Al, you make a great point. The reason why we're getting that nice brightness is because once we have transferred that reduced situation that we got over here to a blender, we're adding in the zest of a lemon. That gives us our brightness.
0: Mm-hmm.
1: And then we are also adding in some fresh basil.
0: Mm-hmm. You know what I like that's not in here? I'm glad it's not as eggplant, because I like zucchini, but I don't like eggplant.
1: Oh, well, there you go. Good. I'm happy we didn't use eggplant.
2: Try it.
1: Then.
2: It's so good.
1: And then
2: it's
1: a little bit of our pasta water, and that gives us even more creaminess and even more of a starchy component.
0: That's probably where it's coming from, pasta water.
1: How's it going over there?
0: Oh, good. We only had about two minutes left, so I'm going to take my shot here.
1: We're going to take our pasta. You can use any noodle that you want. This is, as the Today Show team made sure I pronounced properly, Pockery. We have our Italian, so we want to make sure we're doing it properly. Anthony and Katie. And we are adding that directly into this gorgeous blended sauce.
0: By the way, can I just say, for school nights, if we were making this in the Daily household, we might do this sans sauce and just do it with a little butter and cheese for the kids.
1: So, yes, delicious.
0: And then hype it up for the adults.
4: Exactly. Can you use a different pasta?
1: You could use any pasta you want. You could use
2: this
1: rigatoni.
2: Really
1: you could use penne. I like something that has a tube. Yes, fusilli. That would catch the sauce beautifully. Great suggestion.
0: Wow, that's
1: we're going to finish it up with a little bit of that fresh lemon juice from the lemon that we have reserved over here. And you can add a little pasta water as you go to get it to a nice, luxurious consistency. And last but certainly not least, we are going to top it with
0: no giant pads of butter. No
2: what is that?
0: Cream.
2: What are you noting on top?
0: But it feels like it is.
2: It feels like
1: we are adding
0: pistachio.
1: Some pistachios. Some Sicilian pistachios, fresh basil, that roasted zucchini. So we get those crispy bits. We get
2: really
1: zucchini two ways.
0: Dinner like this.
1: Yeah. We're starting off with some gorgeous thick-cut bacon.
0: Boom.
1: Anytime there's bacon in a recipe, I'm a happy gal.
0: I'm
1: we are just going to slice this bacon on up. We're actually making a sweet corn mac and cheese for everyone that's wondering. And what I like to do whenever I'm cutting like pancetta or bacon or whatever, I'll put it in the fridge or the freezer before slicing it, so it just makes it easier to cook.
2: I actually started using scissors.
3: Really?
1: That is also a great tip.
2: Because I sometimes can't get the knife through because it's so fatty.
1: Right? Exactly. But. Scissors, they'll get the job done. Also great for cutting up herbs for garnish.
4: Uh-huh.
1: Good point. Okay, so we're going to render this. We want to make sure that this is cooking at like a medium-low heat. We don't want it to be too high because it could cause the bacon to burn and stay a little chewy. We want it to be really crisp and delicious. Right. So this, what's in season right now? We got a lot of corn.
4: Yes.
1: And it is so delicious. It's so sweet. And it actually has a lot of great starch in it. So we, and that's going to allow us to get a really creamy sauce without creating a bechamel base, which is traditional of a mac and cheese. Right. So we are putting it with the bottom down right into the bowl and slicing it off of the cob.
2: Okay.
1: And you can keep that cob for later, which I will show you what we're going to do with the cob as well.
4: Some people make a stock out of it.
1: Yeah. Exactly. You can make a stock out of the cobs. Al, you always know what's up in the kitchen. I respect that.
4: I don't know much else.
1: Okay. So we have cut off that corn. Mm-hmm. And then what we're going to do is we are going to take that residual bacon fat that we have. That adds that
4: liquid
1: flavor.
4: Gold, baby.
1: Exact. You know it. And we're going to take some shallots that we just grated on a box grater. We're going to mix those up.
4: If you didn't have shallots, could you use onion?
1: Yeah, absolutely. You could use onion. You could use leek. You could add a little extra garlic if you want. Mm-hmm. And then a little chili flake for some heat. This you can keep out if you want as well. You know, if you're sensitive to heat, don't worry about it. And then, of course, once that's sauteed down, we add that corn in and saute it up. Hit it with a little bit of salt and pepper. Mm-hmm. Your kitchen at this point is going to be smelling amazing.
4: It smells great in here already.
1: And then we will take that mixture and transfer it into a blender. So this blender, it just has the mixture along with our pasta water, which is another liquid gold. I call this unicorn juice because it has this magical thing where it creates a really nice starchy component, which will coat that pasta and give us a luxurious thick sauce.
4: And I notice you have some Parmesan. Is that
1: too? Oh, you know it. Okay. So you can use pecorino or Parm. Pecorino will give you a little bit of a saltier experience. But if you can only find Parm, that works too. And we are now making our sauce. So at a low heat or even off the heat, depending on how hot your pan already is, you're going to transfer back and forth between our cheese, a little bit of pasta water, and then we're going to add in my good pal cheddar.
4: It's always better with cheddar.
1: It's always better with cheddar. You know it. So we're adding a little bit at a time and continuing to mix because we want the sauce to emulsify and get creamy.
4: Right.
1: If you dump it all in at once, it could break. So, just
4: meantime,
1: be careful with that.
4: You've been boiling your pasta.
1: Yes. In the meantime, we've been boiling our pasta. We have taken a little bit of that pasta water to add to our sauce as we're cooking it up.
4: Right.
1: And I even took some of those corn cobs that we had and popped them into the water. And what that's going to do is it's going to further infuse that corn flavor into the pasta itself.
4: Okay. And then you're going to take the sauce and the pasta together?
1: Exactly. So once that cheesy sauce has melted and emulsified, we're going to add that pasta directly into it, give it a nice toss, add any more pasta water that we need, and we're garnishing with more cheese, that crispy bacon, and some fresh chives. It's time to eat.
2: What I love about this? Because it's salty, but you have a sweetness without sugar or anything. You know?
4: Fantastic.
1: Oh, I'm
2: and
1: so
2: the corn made it creamier, like
4: Elena
2: without all
4: Besser.
2: The...

0: and it's an exciting day because we are launching a full Today Table cooking show with some of our favorite chefs all over on Today All Day. And we have one of them with us. Chef Elena Besser is with us.
1: Good morning, my friend.
0: Congrats.
2: Thanks. Yeah. I'm seriously so pumped about this series. I think everyone is going to love it. Such fun recipes. Mm-hmm. And it premieres today. Easy recipes.
3: I love that.
4: Well, it smells so fresh in here. I mean, there's just so many herbs that go into this recipe of yours.
2: Yes, there are. Herb quiz. Quick quiz. Al, can you name all these herbs?
3: Dill, chive, mint, basil, parsley.
2: Yes. You got them all. Okay. You got them
4: all. Sometimes I have to taste parsley to make sure it's not so long.
2: I love it. So this is such a fun way to use all of those beautiful herbs that are in season, coming in season right now. I know our gardens are starting to bloom. And what we're going to do is we're going to create a really easy herb pesto that has a lot of spinach in it as the foundation.
0: So, and we should mention, people can shop along right now. If you just scan that QR code, you can get the menu. I don't know the verbiage for it. I don't have the verbiage, but
4: you can get all the ingredients. It takes you right to Walmart and gets
0: the
4: ingredients. They can ship them right to your house.
2: So this is a really easy herbaceous sauce, and it's going to have some lemon zest and lemon juice in it. So what we're going to do is we're just going to take a lemon. This is a rasped grater, also known as a microplane, and you just zest zest into it. At the restaurant that I cooked at, we would get in trouble if we sliced a lemon before zesting it because there's so much flavor in the zest of the lemon itself. Okay. So you want to stop at the
3: white.
2: Yeah, you can pre-zest, but just make sure you put it in your refrigerator in like an airtight baggie or you cover it up.
0: Okay.
2: Then
0: it
2: what you're
0: good.
2: Also going to do, once you've zested them, you'll slice them in half, take a citrus press, pop that in. Contrary to popular belief, you actually want to put it cut side down to get the most juice out of it. This has one garlic clove in it too, so we will typically take all of these lemons, pop them in
0: there. So good.
2: But for time, I want to make sure we get to all of the different steps. Then you're going to take a ton of fresh spinach, several handfuls. You want to have a really nice high-speed blender or food processor. Take all of those herbs that we have over there. You can use any variety that you want. And the main thing here is you just want to go with soft herbs that are going to easily break down. You're also going to add in some olive oil, extra virgin olive oil for extra flavor, and we're gonna pop that in, blend it on up, and then you are left with this beautiful bright green sauce, which is right over here.
3: So this is what everyone can see. Arugula instead of the spinach. To pepper it up.
2: I love that suggestion. You absolutely could use arugula. You could use any green. I love the nuttiness, the peppery taste.
4: This is such a good idea to get rid of those extra herbs in your garden. Because I did that last year. I had all these herbs, and I just had nothing to do with them.
2: It's the best, and it's so easy.
3: The ones that are kind of on their last leg.
2: Absolutely. Freshen them up. So we have rigatoni right here. This is my favorite pasta shape. It catches all that saucy goodness. You're just going to take all that rigatoni, transfer it right into this big bowl of sauce. And what's fun is you can just serve it directly in this bowl. So it's all going to come together right in this bowl.
4: And the extra pasta water.
2: Yes. The pasta water is key. We really want pasta water here. I call it unicorn sauce. I know that's ridiculous. But the reason why is because it's magical, my friends. This has all of that starchy goodness that's going to really allow the sauce to stick to the pasta itself rather than running right off. So we are just going to continue tossing this up. And a fun little thing that I like to do, other than adding a lot of cheese, because I'm from the Midwest and I can't help myself.
0: Wait,
2: I need as
0: from?
2: Much cheese. Chicago.
0: Oh, that's right. We talked
2: about
0: born
2: that. And raised, and we're both Wildcats. But you know,
3: are you throwing dates in there?
2: Okay, crazy twist.
3: Oh,
2: so I half of my family lives in Israel, so I love eating dates.
0: Oh my God.
2: Love them. Love to integrate them into anything. And a little bite of sweetness. These taste like concentrated maple syrup, if you will. So I like to add them to the top of whatever, of this pasta specifically, but also whatever I'm cooking.
0: Girl.
2: You like it? And then some toasted pine nuts, because a little extra nuttiness, we're happy to have it. And some extra fresh herbs. And what? I'm so happy everyone likes it. What's great about this, too, is that if you have leftovers the next day, it is delicious cold. It tastes
0: Can I
2: like
0: sing
2: a,
0: your praises? So you should go to today.com, watch her show, get this food, because sometimes when chefs are here and they cook, there's a little buzz in the studio about how good it was. With you this morning, everybody was buzzing about how good this pasta is. And this is another one.
4: And you know what I love about this? Sometimes I find with pesto, it gets monotonous, and I'm eating the pesto, and I'm like, ugh. This is like, you get a lemony bite, and then you get a nice crunchy salt, but then the sweetness cleanses your palate for another salty pesto bite.
0: Yes.
3: Beautiful.
0: So we say
2: That was not planned. Such great descriptions. I love all of you. It's such
0: a
2: pleasure.
0: Thank you.
3: By the way, if you like
0: so
3: dates, Rancho Metaluca.
2: Okay.
3: It's a date farm out in...

0: TV host Elena Besser. She has not one, but two desserts that we can make ahead of time. So all you have to do is scan that QR code right at the bottom of the screen. You can cook along with us. With one click, select get ingredients, and then you can schedule that pickup or that delivery. Elena, good morning.
1: Good
0: to
1: morning.
0: You.
1: My good morning. Good
2: always
1: morning.
2: Great to be with
0: Pumpkin
2: you.
0: Pumpkin mini cheesecakes.
2: You know it. Yum. It's always fun when you have an individual dessert portion, and mini versions
3: sure.
2: of desserts just bring me so much joy. So we are changing up the traditional graham cracker crust, and we are using ginger snaps to add that autumnal flair. So we have some brown sugar. We've got our ginger snap cookies, and we are going to pulse this on up in a food processor.
0: Ooh, can I until, pulse? I love to
2: yes,
0: pulse.
2: Please do.
3: What do you got over there? What is that, butter?
2: Yes, and we've got some melted butter. Feel free to get after that. And then, once it is all night, keep on going. Yeah.
1: Ooh.
2: And once it is fully the consistency of sand,
1: okay.
2: you're going to stream in.
3: Greg's really having a good time.
2: You're doing great. You're going to stream in that melted... No, you're doing...
3: Keep going, Greg. Keep going.
2: Stream in that melted butter. And it's going to end up looking like wet sand. Then you portion it into the little ramekin.
3: Exactly.
2: And you take a glass and press it down to create this little crust. Chanel, if you
1: honestly,
2: want to try it out,
1: honestly, I could just eat
2: can.
1: This by itself.
3: I thought that was brown sugar.
2: It's a little brown sugar
1: like
2: plus
1: brown sugar.
2: Ginger snap.
0: Oh, that's
1: yeah.
0: good.
1: Right,
0: oh.
1: right.
0: This is by itself.
1: Right, so you do that.
2: And so you do that. You pop that into the oven for about 10 minutes to set. And then we're going to start on our filling. So
3: okay.
2: we have cream cheese. We have brown sugar. We've got white sugar in here. And we are
3: other
2: going...
3: Side.
2: Yeah, I keep doing that.
3: I know, it's KitchenAid, Elena. What's it's a KitchenAid.
2: I love KitchenAid. They're the best. And we're going to whip this on up. Then we're adding in all of our other flavorings. So we've
3: great.
2: Got the cinnamon.
3: Eggs
0: that's
3: going.
0: A warm
2: we got
0: flavor.
2: Our eggs.
0: That's
2: we
0: a
2: go.
0: Warm
2: we
0: flavor.
2: Have, ooh,
1: oh,
2: one
1: wow.
2: hand.
3: Hey. One more, let's go.
1: Yeah. Hey.
2: Look
3: one
2: at this
3: more.
2: Executive chef right
3: there
2: here.
3: There we go. Hey.
2: Oh, man.
3: In my kitchen at home.
2: Look at that. Skills. I love it. And then we're adding a little bit
0: like,
2: of kosher salt.
0: Exactly.
1: With what?
2: We're adding in some vanilla extract. And this wouldn't be a pumpkin cheesecake unless we had our pumpkin puree. So you
3: true.
2: Could also swap out sweet potato if you want. You pop that in here. You end up having this delicious mixture.
1: Yum.
3: Wait, where do you get that? Is that in a can?
2: Yeah, you can get it in a can.
3: Okay.
2: Let's save the time, you know.
1: Okay. I know.
2: And then we are pouring it into all of our ramekins. It's a nice thick, delicious batter. Same. Who doesn't love a good ramekin?
1: No. Well,
2: pop that in, and then we are going
0: that's
2: to
0: sure.
2: bake it in the oven. And this is the fun, really chefy moment here.
3: Okay.
2: And this is what's going to give us that luxurious, creamy texture. We are going to add in water
0: why?
2: To the bottom. This creates a water bath. So what happens is, instead of that cheesecake cooking too quickly, it's going to slowly poach it, so you get that really delicious, creamy texture.
3: I got to get your food.
2: And, but wait, there's more.
1: There's
0: wait,
1: more.
0: There's more.
3: We we're going to start eating.
2: Have some
1: so
2: please start eating it. We have some brown sugar and
1: gosh.
2: Butter. We've got pumpkin seeds. We have pecans or pecans,
3: ooh,
2: however you say it. And
3: God.
2: A little bit of salt. Mix it up. We're making
1: girl.
2: A brittle.
3: Oh, my.
2: We
3: that's
2: have
3: really,
2: this
3: yeah.
2: brittle.
3: Ridiculous.
2: And we're topping it with... Oh. Some whipped cream that is sweetened with maple syrup.
0: I wasn't expecting this.
2: It's a fall flavor.
3: It's
2: Isn't
3: so
2: this
3: soft.
2: Fun?
3: Yeah,
1: here's
3: it's a
1: thing.
3: Pump. It's
1: each
3: like a pump
1: layer
3: pump.
1: Is yummy on its own. Like,
2: oh,
1: even
2: yay.
1: That right there is yummy.
2: Oh,
1: like,
2: I'm so... And it's fun to just snack on the brittle because it
1: that's
2: comes
1: what I
2: in
1: mean.
2: These nice
3: wait, we didn't talk
2: pieces.
3: About the crumble.
2: Oh, we have to talk about the crumble.
1: Okay.
2: Okay, so crumble is such an easy dessert that you can make really far in advance. You can make all of these in advance, by the way.
1: Mm.
2: This you can store in the fridge for up
1: gosh.
2: To a week, unmold, and serve it. And then with the crumble, you can make this and freeze
0: more.
2: It. Wrap it on up. This is cranberry and apple crumble. You bake
1: gosh.
2: It in the oven, let it cool completely, wrap it up, put it in your freezer, and then right before you're serving, pop it into the oven at 350 degrees. You're going to put tinfoil over it, pour some melted butter over it to reheat it,
1: whoa.
2: And then serve it a la mode because always ice cream.
3: Is there some lemon something in here? What's
2: there's
3: going
2: some
3: on?
2: Lemon. There's a little orange. If orange isn't your thing, you can just omit the orange.
1: Oh, this is
2: but
1: great.
2: I'm happy you guys like it. Crumble's so easy. It's so delicious. It's a crowd pleaser. And what I love about it, not very many dishes. You
1: yeah,
2: make it
3: cast
2: in the
3: iron.
2: Skillet.
3: Yeah.
2: You pop it on the table. It looks stunning. And your whole family is going to love it.
3: Cheers to you.
1: I like
0: done,
1: to
2: you.
1: I know they're both really yummy.
0: What are you doing for Thanksgiving?
2: I am going to be in Florida with my family. It'll be fun. It's the first year I'm not cooking in a while.
0: I was going to say
1: you.
0: Just,
1: you deserve to.
0: I was just about to invite you to my...

0: So what are we making this morning?
1: We are making a spiced apple loaf cake. We are celebrating the bounty of the season with these gorgeous apples. You can use Honeycrisp. You could use Granny Smith, whatever your favorite apple is. And we're going to start by peeling it up and giving it a nice grate on a box grater.
0: Okay.
1: I figured it would be easier to grate it instead of taking all that time to chop. We're doing a lot of chopping
0: that's
1: already.
0: That's a nice pro tip.
1: So let's make it easy.
2: Watch your fingers.
1: Yeah, be
0: Thank
1: careful.
0: You. Wouldn't that be terrible?
1: Please.
0: Happy to Craig Nolan.
1: Safety only. And then the next thing we're going to do is we're taking a bowl of sugar and some oil, adding 2 room temperature eggs, a little bit of Greek yogurt for some.
2: Oh, that's where you get that little tang.
1: You could also use sour cream if you prefer, and then a nice healthy amount of vanilla extract. In baked goods, vanilla extract kind of acts like the salt. It brings out all of the flavors in the baked good. So if you want to keep mixing
0: ma'am.
1: That up.
0: And I notice we keep the wet and dry separate here.
1: Absolutely. We want to keep the wet and dry separate. It's really important to just make sure we're mixing the wet together before the dry so that we have a nice, even baked good that is really fluffy and delicious.
0: Ladies,
1: awesome
0: Sobo, how are
3: yeah,
0: you?
3: Yeah, love it.
4: Delightful.
3: Yummy. Really good.
1: Okay. Delightful. Good. And then we're going to add in some warming spices. We have cinnamon, ginger, nutmeg, our flour, all of our rising agents
0: warming
1: in here.
0: Spices. I've never heard them referred
1: nice
0: to as
1: and
0: that.
1: Nice and cozy. And then what we're going to do is we're going to take those apples, we're going to add them to the wet ingredients, and then we're going to mix that all in with the dry ingredients, and it goes into our greased loaf pan. And if you want, you could actually add a little olive oil in there. The fruitiness from the olive oil is really going to add a lovely
0: extra. So this goes into this.
1: So this goes into this, goes into our pan. We bake it until it, toothpick inserted in the center, comes out nice and clean.
0: Mm-hmm. And now we're making the frosting.
1: It's
0: and this
1: time
3: the frosting is
1: frosting.
3: Yummy.
4: That's
3: real good.
1: So
4: part.
1: What we're going to do is we're going to cream together butter and
0: butter.
1: Cream cheese.
0: Butter.
1: And we all the butter. Yeah. That's what this holiday is all about.
2: Yeah.
1: There's even more butter in a second, so get ready. So we're going to cream all this together, and then we slowly, it's not turning. Oh, yes, it is. It's going to turn.
0: Oh, there we go.
1: I was looking at the wrong side. And we're just going to cream that together until it's nice and whipped. We are adding in cinnamon.
0: One of the warm spices.
1: Yes.
0: A warm spice.
4: Feeling warm.
1: You're learning. I love it. Some vanilla extract as well.
0: A warm extract. That's a warm extract.
1: A pinch of salt to additionally awaken all of the flavor. And then we're slowly but surely, do you want to add it in?
0: Sure.
1: Adding in that powdered sugar. And this is going to make sure it adds a subtle amount of sweetness, but we don't want too much.
2: Yeah.
1: I don't like when a frosting is too overpowering and cloyingly sweet. So we're adding a little bit in. And then a touch of milk to smooth it on out.
0: Okay.
1: And once that is done and whipped to perfection, we're heading on over to our stovetop. This is a fun little extra thing that I think
3: this is unexpected.
1: It's fun, right?
3: Yes.
1: So we're melting a little bit of butter on a skillet.
0: Okay. Mm.
1: And once we've sliced up our bread, you take it.
0: Next level.
1: And you toast it on up so it gets nice and toasty.
4: It tasted toasty, Elena.
3: Did you sprinkle a little salt on top of that frosting?
1: You know I did.
3: It tastes so good. I really nailed it.
1: Yes,
0: that
1: thank
0: frosting
1: you.
0: Is spot on. It's not too heavy either.
1: Oh, mm-hmm. I'm happy to hear that.
0: I
1: and
0: like
1: this
0: that.
1: Is a fun dessert that you can serve after the meal. You can also serve it in the morning.
4: I was going to say, it's breakfast.
3: If you want to do a make ahead, then how do you, like, you make it and then you put it in the freezer or the fridge? How long will it keep?
1: Yes, you could wrap it in plastic wrap, then wrap it in foil because we want to make sure no air gets inside of it. We don't want any freezer burn.
3: Yeah.
1: Pop it into the freezer the night before serving, put it into your refrigerator. It will thaw, and then you can slice it up, griddle it if you want,
3: griddle
1: or you
3: it.
1: Can just have it as is.
3: Yes.
0: It's breakfast.
3: That, nice.
1: Yeah, have it for breakfast, have it for lunch, have it as a snack, have it after dinner. Enjoy
4: it
1: season
4: so good.
1: Long.
0: Elena, thank you.
3: Have it while you're meditating on that thing.
4: No.
3: I still wish we had it. Oh, we would love that.
5: Cannot go wrong with dips.
6: I love dips. I'm a dip head from the old country. Here to show us a few of her favorites is Chef Elena Besser.
7: Hello.
6: So nice to meet you.
7: It is so great to meet
6: We're
7: you.
6: We're so happy that you're here. Okay, everyone loves that everything bagel seasoning.
3: Obsessed.
6: Okay, so I didn't think about it in a dip, but you say yes, you can.
7: You can absolutely dip it out, you know?
6: Okay.
7: All about the dips. My dad is... I say he's part bagel because he eats a bagel literally every day.
6: No, so this I'm half Jewish.
7: This,
6: I was like,
7: also that.
6: And
7: this is an homage to him. And so all you have to do, you can buy some gorgeous everything bagel spice at the store.
6: Okay.
7: You can add that on in.
6: To what?
7: I like adding a lot into the cream cheese. That's an important component. This is softened cream cheese right here. We also have some sour cream. So what I like to do is just add that on in.
3: Right?
6: I love sour cream.
8: I love French onion dip.
6: Do you
8: love from the packet?
6: Oh,
8: the onion with dip packet?
7: Yes.
8: Lipton's. You just dump it in.
6: I can rub it on my gums sometimes with the packet. It's so nice. Weird. I'm a strange person.
7: I have that growing up. It's the way it's going.
3: Okay.
7: Okay, so we added lemon juice and zest, and we're just going to continue to mix this on up. And do you want to help me out? Let's pour in some capers. Let's add some.
6: How many, though? Capers are strong. No, you're kidding.
7: I'm serious.
6: All right.
7: I am fully serious here. Big caper fan. And you just mix it all
6: some
7: up.
6: Some spring onions?
7: Some spring onions.
6: Let's do it.
7: Absolutely. Great. This adds a nice little crunch. It's like all the things that you love in a bagel in dip form,
6: oh my
7: which
6: gosh.
7: Is the best.
6: I could eat this with a spoon, actually. I'm not joking.
7: Would
6: yogurt.
7: You like to?
6: I actually
7: would
6: try
7: like to. Okay,
6: it.
7: Here, let's
6: yes.
7: go. Here, try it with the spatula.
6: Okay. Thank you very much.
7: Just right
6: look,
7: there. We have the pretty ones right here, but you add a little extra scallion on top, right?
9: Can I tell you something? This is so yummy. And you can use tomatoes or cucumbers, whatever you want.
7: Any crudité you want, feel free to leave it out. And it doesn't. You don't just have to have a bagel for breakfast. You can have it whenever you want.
6: I love it.
9: I love that.
6: That seasoning, I can put in anything, the everything bagel.

0: Good Friday morning. Tens of millions coping with even more dangerous summer weather.
1: And much of it's going to stretch into the weekend. It's July 24th. This is Today. States of emergency. Dangerous flooding across the South. The remnants of Tropical Storm Bertha still being felt along the Gulf Coast. More downpours soaking the Carolinas while other parts of the country cope with historic heat. 110 degrees expected in some cities this weekend. Al will have everything you need to know. Going up, oil prices skyrocket above $100 a barrel amid those escalating attacks in the Middle East. Drivers here at home feeling the pinch. We'll have the very latest from the region and the White House. Demanding answers. Growing protests in Wisconsin overnight as new images emerge of that fatal police shooting on the streets of Madison. Officials calling for calm, vowing to fully investigate.
2: You should not lose your life as a result of an encounter with law enforcement.
1: The very latest in a live report just ahead. Crash landing. A seaplane carrying 11 people goes down off the coast of Washington State before bursting into flames. Boaters nearby watching it all and racing to the rescue.
3: Oh my gosh.
1: Inside, the dramatic efforts that saved everyone on board.

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1: From NBC News, this is Today with Savannah Guthrie and Craig Melvin, live from Studio 1A in Rockefeller Plaza.
0: Good morning and welcome to Today. Thanks so much for joining us on this Friday morning. I'm Laura Jarrett alongside my buddy Willie Geist in for Savannah and Craig. Getting some time off. You ready for Tyla time?
2: I'm ready. We've got a nice crowd outside in the plaza. There's a dance routine that's happening, some choreography.
0: Are you joining?
2: I could be talked into it. Nobody wants to see that, but I might try. It's going to be a great show coming up a little bit later on.
0: It's going to be good. But we do want to begin once again this morning with the severe weather, the remnants of Tropical Storm Bertha moving through Texas this morning after making a second landfall there with winds up to 60 miles per hour.
2: That storm also bringing dangerous rip currents along with heavy rain near Houston, dumping up to 4 inches in just an hour.
0: Downpours also soaking other parts of the South, about a half a foot of rain triggering flash floods in the Carolinas and spawning several tornadoes there.
2: Meanwhile, nearly 70 million people are facing another day of heat alerts. The highs well into the 110s in parts of the Southwest.
0: We're going to get to Al's forecast in just a moment for you. But first, NBC's Priscilla Thompson is standing by in Galveston, Texas for us. Priscilla, good morning.
3: Yeah, Laura, good morning. As you can see, the waves and the wind are much calmer this morning, and those rip current warnings just expired as Bertha dissipates.
4: This morning, severe weather being felt in multiple states, like North Carolina, where heavy rain turned sidewalks into streams and caused this car to spin out on the side of a road. Parts of the state soaked by more than half a foot of rain.
5: A little river running down here by the barn.
4: The storm also toppling massive trees across roadways and into homes, even knocking down power lines. Crews working quickly to clear debris and restore electricity. While the Gulf Coast has been largely spared from Bertha, some residents in Texas are still preparing to hunker down.
6: I am getting ready to go to the grocery store, and I'm getting ready to load up on water and whatever I'm going to need for the next couple of days.
4: With some minor coastal flooding and rip currents possible along the immediate coast in the coming days. Other parts of the country still cleaning up from relentless rain and flooding earlier this week, including devastating scenes of destruction in West Virginia. The governor there announcing at least two storm-related deaths with search and rescue operations ongoing. Recovery may take time, and with drier weather ahead, the region is getting a desperately needed breather.
3: And while parts of the country are still bracing for more rain, the plains are heating up with temperatures expected to soar into the triple digits from Texas to Montana. Laura.
0: All right, Priscilla, thanks for starting us off.
2: All right, let's swing over to Al for a look at the maps as we head into the weekend. How's it looking, Al?
7: Well, guys, good morning. Things are getting better down in Texas, and good morning to you there. The remnants of Bertha now moving into Mexico, so we can say so long to that. Now, heat alerts. We're talking 67 million people from Minneapolis down to Phoenix, Los Angeles, up into Miles City for 67 million people. We've got this big area of high pressure, jet stream up to the north, so warmer than average. Look at this. Billings, 102. Bismarck, 97. Lubbock, Texas, 100. 95 in Denver, but cooler as you get into the Great Lakes and the Mid-Atlantic states. But this weekend, triple digits for Memphis, Dallas, Rapid City, Des Moines, Houston, and Roswell, New Mexico. Add in the humidity, and yes, there is even humidity in parts of the Southwest, where it's going to feel like triple digits in Houston, well into the triple digit teens as you get into Memphis, Des Moines, Wichita as well. What's causing this? That big heat dome. It's in the Southwest, high pressure system dominating, and so it's going to bring those temperatures way up. It's slowly moving to the east, and as it does, it's going to be bringing those hot temperatures, hundreds and 90s, anywhere from 10 to 25 to 30 degrees above average. But then the secondary issue is right around the edge of this. We call that the ring of fire. And so we're going to be looking at a band of thunderstorms igniting around that. So we've got more monsoonal moisture for the Southwest, which could cause some flash flooding. And then Sunday and Monday, severe storm threats stretching from Duluth and Minneapolis on into Pittsburgh and the Great Lakes. By Monday, Tuesday, it moves into the Northeast. So this heat dome is going to have a big effect on our weather. And the other big problem is going to be drying conditions.

0: More heat, and that's going to increase the fire danger. Laura?
1: All right, I'll see you back in a little bit. Also this morning, oil and gas prices surging even higher now as the war in the Middle East continues to escalate. The U.S. striking Iran for the 13th day in a row. We have two reports for you, starting with NBC's chief foreign correspondent, Richard Engel. Richard, good morning.
2: Good morning, Laura. This region is bracing for an escalation, with some airlines canceling flights and Israel reopening shelters to the public in several cities.
3: New video this morning shows some of the latest American attacks in Iran. The explosions overnight near the port city of Bandar Abbas on the Strait of Hormuz. The 13th straight night of U.S. attacks on Iran. Iran has responded to every American strike, attacking U.S. bases and troops in the Middle East, killing at least four soldiers in the past week. New video this morning shows smoke in the distance after Iran fired on American forces in northern Iraq. Iranian media broadcasting images of damage, like these, verified by NBC News using European satellite imagery, showing what appear to be American barracks in Kuwait before and after an Iranian attack, with several units destroyed. And now there's a new front in this war that's rattling markets. For 5 months, the U.S. and Iran have battled for control over the Strait of Hormuz, the passageway for 20% of the world's oil and gas. This week, the Houthis in Yemen, an Iranian-backed militia, say they attacked two Saudi ships in the Red Sea to the west. 12% of global trade passes through the Red Sea. International oil prices jumped to over $100 a barrel for the first time since May. President Trump vowing retaliation against Iran.
4: We want to get it over with, and we want to do it right, but we have to do what we came to do.
3: Trump was more explicit in an interview with Axios and Israeli media, saying he's considering a massive attack on Iran, bigger than ever before, because Iran hasn't received enough pain yet. He said he's close to making a decision.
2: Arab officials are increasingly frustrated with President Trump's threats, the military escalation, and lack of diplomatic progress, with one official telling NBC News, quote, "We have no clue where this is going." Another adding, "It's only getting crazier." Laura?
1: Richard Engel, thank you.
5: Kristen Welker is, of course, the moderator of Meet the Press. She joins us with more on the war and its fallout here at home. Kristen, good morning. Always good to see you. So we heard right there that President Trump is talking about a, quote, massive attack potentially on Iran, even as prominent Republicans in Congress question the war and kind of admonish him to wrap it up. So how is the White House receiving all this criticism? What is the end game here?
6: Well, Willie, you're absolutely right. I mean, the pressure is mounting on President Trump to find an off-ramp to bring this war to an end for all those reasons you were talking about. Gas prices climbing to more than $4 a gallon. Oil is up. One estimate shows the cost of the war to the average American family so far is $1,200. Look, I've been talking to some GOP sources. Some are saying that all of this has put some of those races that they'd hoped to be battlegrounds in the midterms out of their reach. Other strategists telling me that consistently that gas prices need to come down by August Labor Day at the latest. So we're really bumping up against those deadlines. Now, look, publicly, President Trump says he's focused on the war in Iran, not letting politics influence him. One administration official telling me the president's steadfast in that belief. But the bottom line is this war is deeply unpopular. All you have to do is look at the polling. According to a recent poll, 69% disapprove of the president's handling of the war. And it's really hard to believe that these outside pressures are not taking a toll.
1: Kristen, at the same time as all of that is happening, you have this new set of tariffs announced by the White House on some of our biggest trading partners, as the Supreme Court had gutted many of the other tariffs just months ago. So why do this all over again?
6: Well, look, the administration. These tariffs are aimed at punishing countries which import goods produced with what's called forced labor instead of products made by American workers who are often paid higher. But the backlash swift, many of those countries' allies calling the move unjustified. And it does all come, Laura, after the administration was blocked from imposing sweeping tariffs in February. So this is an attempt to revive some of those tariffs. And look, this is all driving up costs for families and companies, and it's all fueling more skepticism about the president's policies. In fact, a Fox News poll this week found 67% disapprove of President Trump's handling of the economy. So underwater there. And remember, what's the number one issue for voters? It is affordability. It is the economy. And it's all adding to jitters that Republicans are feeling right now as the midterms, if you can believe it, just over 100 days away.
5: A lot to talk about this weekend for Kristen. Kristen, thanks so much. She, of course, will have the latest Sunday on Meet the Press, including conversations with UN Ambassador Mike Waltz and Senator Mark Kelly of Arizona.
1: All right, let's turn to another big story in Washington now. President Trump gearing up for tonight's rescheduled White House Correspondents' Dinner after the initial event was targeted by that would-be gunman back in April. NBC's Garrett Hake joins us with that part of the story. Garrett, good morning.
7: Laura, good morning. Ahead of tonight's dinner, the Secret Service director told reporters that the number of rising threats against its protectees is, quote, off the charts. And this morning, the agency is also facing new questions over the removal of an agent assigned to Vice President Vance for allegedly putting the VP's security at risk.
8: Today, it's take two of the annual White House Correspondents' Dinner. The event rescheduled following an assassination attempt against President Trump 3 months ago at the original dinner held at the Washington Hilton.
9: The president looks forward to finishing what he started.
8: 31-year-old Cole Allen accused of attempting to assassinate the president after authorities say he stormed through a security checkpoint armed with a shotgun, pistol, and multiple knives before being tackled. One Secret Service agent was shot but survived thanks to his bulletproof vest. Allen has pleaded not guilty and is awaiting trial. Tonight's dinner will be held just blocks from the White House at the Waldorf Astoria. Secret Service Director Sean Curran asked how tonight's event will be different.
10: We will always evaluate every site, and right now we have an advance team there. And they will set up a plan to set that site up for success.
8: The Secret Service says it has conducted more than 10,000 threat investigations since January, up 40% over this time last year.
10: They're off the charts. The threat, you know, picture and environment is as large as I've ever seen it.
8: And it comes as the Secret Service is facing new scrutiny, with one of its agents removed from J.D. Vance's detail after being accused of compromising the vice president's security. A Secret Service spokesman says a review is ongoing, adding, any conduct that potentially threatens the safety of a protectee will not be tolerated. A source familiar with the inquiry says it follows a report by MS Now describing some agents as fed up with last-minute travel and changing schedules. One such assignment, a planned helicopter trip involving Vance taking his son to a golf lesson at Joint Base Andrews, canceled due to bad weather. A Trump administration official says the use of Marine 2 by Vance and his family is for, quote, operational security.
7: And with the relationship between the president and the press in the spotlight today, there is also this. The Department of Justice has agreed to withdraw grand jury subpoenas seeking testimony and records from several New York Times reporters following a story they wrote focused on the security of the new Air Force One. That reversal from the DOJ comes after a federal judge had sharply questioned why prosecutors had issued the subpoenas before taking alternative steps in their leak investigation. Laura?
1: All right, Garrett, thank you.
5: It was another night of protests in Madison, Wisconsin, in the wake of that deadly police shooting there. Demonstrators taking to the streets and demanding answers while city officials call for calm as they investigate. NBC's Shaquille Brewster joins us now with the latest. Shaq, good morning.
11: Good morning, Willie. And this growing memorial is a reflection of the increasing grief and anger that you feel here in Madison. Yesterday, we learned the identity of the 38-year-old man who was killed at this intersection and saw a new video of that fatal interaction. A reminder, some of those images are disturbing.
12: Calls for answers are growing in Madison, Wisconsin this morning, following a second night of emotional protests across the city. hundreds gathering for a vigil in honor of Corey Ruiz, the 38-year-old man who was shot and killed Wednesday during a struggle with police officers. Investigators say Ruiz was armed with a knife that injured an officer who fired at point-blank range.
13: This is an open and active homicide investigation right now.
12: New video revealing more of the deadly confrontation, including the moment police say Ruiz falls or is taken off his bike by officers, and a clearer view of the altercation that ends with the sounds of gunshots. Friends say Ruiz was a father who struggled with homelessness and mental health issues.
14: He has people who love him, and he's more than just a case number.
12: A review of public records show Ruiz had at least 40 criminal convictions, including several for resisting or obstructing law enforcement.
15: It does not matter who you are or what your past is. You should not lose your life as a result of an encounter with law enforcement.
12: Outrage boiling over at a press conference Thursday that was interrupted by protesters for nearly 20 minutes.
16: Right. My name is Carlos.
12: Police Chief John Patterson addressing the demonstrators directly, saying he supports the state's independent investigation and acknowledging Ruiz was the third man killed by police in that immediate area over a 14-year period.
13: We have to recognize the trauma that this community has gone through, is experiencing now again.
11: Now, officials have not yet released the name of the officer who fired those fatal shots. The police chief saying yesterday that that will come as part of the independent investigation. Meanwhile, overnight, the Ruiz family retaining civil rights attorney Benjamin Crump. Crump in a statement saying the family deserves the truth. Willie?
5: Still a lot of questions unanswered there in Madison. Shaq, thanks so much.
1: All right, switching gears here to a story about a real-life superhero swooping in to rescue an Arkansas man in the nick of time. This amazing act of kindness was captured by a traffic cam here in the city of Jonesboro. You can see the man there in the crosswalk. He's struggling to get across that busy street in his wheelchair when suddenly someone in a Spider-Man costume jumps out of the Jeep, helps wheel the man to safety, and just in the nick of time, the light you see turning green. Eventually, you'll see him run back to the Jeep and drive away. The Jonesboro Police Department posting this video saying some people say cops are heroes, but even we need a little helping hand. Was that you when you just jumped out?
5: No, but I'm so amazed. What a wonderful act, first of all. And then you wonder, why is he in his Superman? It's a Spider-Man costume.
1: He was going to work.
5: He's going to work at a trampoline park, hops out of his car, helps the man across the street, and makes it to work.
1: There you go.
5: Unbelievable.
1: Wonderful.
5: Al has thoughts.
17: I bet he's going to work at a trampoline park.
5: Yeah.
17: You know? Well, that's a job that has ups and downs.
5: Ah.
17: Anyway. Sorry. Got a little bit of a bounce out of that one. Anyway, showers and storms in the southeast, midsection of the country. Strong storms developing in the plains, heating up in the Pacific Northwest. We're going to get to your local forecast coming up in the next 30 seconds. Boing.

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1: All right, Al, thank you very much. Still ahead, a dramatic scene just outside of Seattle overnight. A seaplane crashing off the coast. Eyewitnesses launching a frantic rescue effort to save all people on board, 11 of them. Love the very latest.
2: Plus, you could be heading there this weekend, but do you realize just how cool it is to shop at Costco? 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
0: Executive membership, baby. Get in early.
2: A closer look at why the wholesale club is enjoying an explosion in popularity, but with younger shoppers. But first, this is Today on NBC.
0: Hooking up at Kirkland.
1: I mean, it is great.

0: Summer Friday concert. Today we've got two-time Grammy winner Tyler.
1: Water's still a bop. I still love it. Yeah. Still love it. And look who is back in Studio 1A.
2: Fresh off for Tyler.
1: You came back.
2: Hello.
1: You take the red eye?
0: Not that, no. But like, I got in late, but I wanted to come back for this concert. One of my favorite new artists. South African's going to be great. New album out today.
3: Yeah.
0: So lots to look forward to, including that concert coming up in the next hour. But first, there's more news to get to, including a frightening scene off the coast of Washington State.
3: Yeah, a seaplane carrying 11 people crashed last night, leading to a frantic rescue mission led by nearby boaters who snapped into action. The entire incident caught on camera. NBC's Liz Kreutz has details. Liz, good morning.
4: Good morning. That's right. This was really scary, but it also could have been so much worse. Everyone survived this crash, but the sheriff's office does say multiple people were hospitalized with everything from head injuries to broken bones.
5: One moment, witnesses were watching a seaplane coming in for a landing.
6: This is so cool. I can't believe he's doing this.
5: The next, they were rushing to help after the small plane carrying 11 people crash landed off Washington State's Susha Island near the U.S.-Canadian border. The entire terrifying episode caught on camera.
7: Oh my gosh.
5: Miraculously, passengers were able to get off the plane safely. But just moments later, the aircraft fully engulfed in flames.
6: Just stay there.
5: Boaters in the area, the first to lend a hand.
7: Oh, thank God, you guys are okay.
5: The Coast Guard, the Navy, and local first responders arriving soon after.
8: They have two people on board with multiple injuries. There are at least six other people that have been hurt.
5: The de Havilland DHC-3 seaplane carrying 10 passengers and a pilot had departed from Lake Union in Seattle and was headed to Roche Harbor. Kenmore Air, the owners of the plane, issuing a statement saying we can confirm that everyone aboard has been accounted for. Four of the passengers were taken to a local hospital for treatment. The San Juan Sheriff Office adding one person on board was in critical condition. Earlier this month, another terrifying moment as another seaplane made a hard landing in New York City's East River between Manhattan and Brooklyn. All seven passengers and the pilot safely rescued. The cause of this latest accident is not immediately known, but the FAA and the NTSB are expected to launch a full investigation.
3: I mean, Lizzie, look at those fiery pictures. It's a miracle everybody got out. So what will investigators be looking at as we go forward here?
4: Yeah, Willie. So Kenmore Air's CEO says everyone is fully cooperating with authorities, which could mean extremely detailed interviews with both the crew and the passengers, of course. But apart from any technical issues that could have happened on board, the weather conditions at the time of the crash could also become a huge factor here. According to our climate unit, there were storms moving through the Seattle area at the time with wind gusts up to 20 miles per hour and very poor visibility. Willie.
3: All right, Liz, thank you very much.
9: It's wild how things can go so badly so fast. All right, still ahead for you. Move over, Sharks. It's also shaping up to be the summer for the Bears. We're going to take a closer look at why these encounters are soaring across the country, from hiking trails to backyards, even cars.
0: All right, that's terrifying. But first, is this the new definition of club kids inside the growing cool factor of Costco that's drawing in younger customers and revealing a lot about their habits? Maggie Vespa has that story.
10: This is the sound of Claire cooking dinner at home. And that's the sound of a fraud alert from Wells Fargo flagging a charge for a pricey restaurant in Paris. Considering Claire isn't in Paris right now, that seemed odd to the bank and to Claire. Two taps later, Claire says nope to the charge and Wells Fargo is on the case. However you make money work, Wells Fargo can work with that.
11: Wells Fargo Bank, N.A., member FDIC.

0: We are back at 7:38 this morning on In Depth Today, a kind of surprising viral craze dominating the social media feeds of Gen Z and teenagers.
1: Yeah, it sure is, especially because we're talking about Costco.
0: Yes.
1: The warehouse retailer, known for buying in bulk, is raking in young and loyal customers that are apparently obsessed with posting their finds.
2: Maybe they're just being cost effective. NBC's Maggie Vespa joins us with a closer look now. Maggie, good morning.
3: Hey, guys, good morning. I know this sounded so weird to us, too, but I promise you, if you search hashtag Costco on TikTok, you will see swarms of young shoppers. Yes, of course, happy about the low prices, but they're also like wandering the aisles. They're trying on clothes. They're tasting food. They're like posting about their adventures in Costco. And experts say they're also revealing a lot about what drives the next generation to spend.
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13: I love the free samples. Are really fun.
14: There's so much to look at and grab and see.
5: Perhaps the ultimate test.
15: I've actually given the membership as a wedding gift before.
5: I feel like you were the favorite guest at that wedding.
15: Yeah, well, I usually am, but.
3: Experts say the thing is, Costco's famous for not spending money on advertising or building this kind of buzz. In fact, they declined to comment for this story.
5: It's part of a broader trend with more young Americans shopping in person. One survey finding shoppers ages 18 to 24 last year made well over half their purchases in stores. And Costco's one of many cashing in.
16: More than half of Costco's new membership growth is coming from shoppers under 40.
5: Many retail analysts say drawn in by its constant stream of new products and gimmick-free approach.
16: When something sells out at Costco, then it's actually gone. You don't have the countdown timers. You don't have only three left. They're not manufacturing any of this urgency, and Gen Z realizes that.
2: I don't know about putting it on the wedding registry, but Maggie, how is Costco capitalizing on all this new love from Gen Z and the younger folks?
3: Yeah, it's interesting, guys. So like we said, they didn't want to comment on our story, but we kind of got a hint. If we can pull up this image, we have Costco's brand new official TikTok account. I say brand new because their first TikTok was posted 11 days ago. They only have 5 total. So this is new, and it appears they're leaning into the Gen Z love and clearly meeting them where they are. And by the way, a question that we've been getting a lot, what about the membership fee? I mean, it's $66 a year minimum, and we're talking about young people who don't have a lot of money to spend. Experts say it appears they're just okay paying it. Everyone in our piece had their own membership fee, and experts think one reason is this is a generation who grew up paying subscription fees or watching their parents pay them. Think like Amazon, streaming services. So to them, that's kind of a normal budget item, whereas to their parents' generation, it might have felt more like a luxury. Guys,
2: wow. It's interesting. I kind of want to know who that one person that Costco is following on TikTok
0: is. Oh, yeah.
2: Is.
0: Look
2: just
0: into
2: a
0: that.
2: Single person yeah. is following.
0: By the way, you can get clothes.
3: We'll look into it. We'll
0: you
3: email
0: get clothes
3: you.
0: At Costco.
1: Oh, my gosh.
0: Golf balls at Costco. You can get gas at Costco.
1: Yeah, that's right.
0: Got it all.
1: That's
0: sweatpants.
1: A retailer's dream.
0: Yeah.
1: You know, to be hot on TikTok like
2: Maggie,
1: that.
2: Maggie, thank you.
0: Thanks, Maggie.
2: Appreciate it. All right. Mr. Roker, a regular Costco user?
17: It is my version, the old guy version of get off my lawn. You go in there, and now they're all like, get out of my way. Stop. You know, and now they're just swarming, and half of them aren't buying stuff. They're just going, stop.
0: Shaking his fist at the clouds.
17: Yeah, you know, come on. Anyway, look at these showers and thunderstorms. They're going to be moving through. This is the remnants of that stationary front. So we do still have some flash flood watches from Huntsville, Atlanta, all the way to Cape Hatteras. So that's getting out of here. We've also got a storm in the Pacific right now. It's 1,300 miles west of the southern tip of Baja, California. 100-mile-per-hour winds moving west at 15. It's Fausto making its way toward Hawaii. We could be looking at some impacts by early next week. But in the meantime, time. We're just keeping an eye on that. Rest of the country heating up out west. 96 in Medford, Oregon. 114 in Phoenix today. Showers and storms, as we showed you, along the southeast coast. Plenty of sunshine. Going to be a gorgeous day today here in the northeast, Great Lakes, Mid-Atlantic, on into New England. That's what's going on around the country. Here's what's happening in your neck of the woods.

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0: It's great. And they also got the executive membership. You layer that senior citizens thing on.
1: Yeah.
0: Gold, baby.
1: Wow. Yeah.
0: Woo!
1: No, giving it away.
0: Exactly.
2: All right, second best time of the morning.
3: All right, let's get right to it. That's kind of you to say, Laura. We're going to start with Johnny Depp, who's making his return to the big screen after more than 7 years, and he's going to do it in Ebenezer, a reimagining of the Charles Dickens classic. And in the just-released trailer we see, we got our first official look at Johnny Depp in that title role.
4: Good to be back.
5: To Uncle Scrooge.
6: Mr. Scrooge.
7: Merry Christmas.
8: I'm back.
7: And a Happy New Year.
8: I'm back.
3: I didn't even see Johnny Depp.
2: No.
0: Hard
3: that
0: to find
3: is crazy.
0: It.
2: Wow.
3: The transformation is unbelievable. Johnny Depp, by the way, yesterday at Comic-Con in San Diego, appeared in costume like Ebenezer and in character.
1: Oh, wow.
3: They said he was just talking to members of the crowd as Mr. Scrooge, and that must have been really fun for that. There
2: Method
3: he is.
2: Acting.
3: Ebenezer hits theaters November 13th. Well, he's done this before. You know, we did it with Edward Scissorhands. Sweeney Todd. He did it. He played Whitey Bulger in Black Mass.
0: Yeah, exactly. Yeah.
3: He's transformed quite a bit.
1: All right. We'll be looking forward to that. Coming up next here, a billion-dollar boost to head into the weekend. A new wave of jackpot fever sweeping the country. The first.
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0: We are back with your morning boost, and this is a special one because people from coast to coast are dreaming big about their chance to boost their bank accounts this weekend.
1: Lottery fever is alive and well once again, everybody. A combined $1.3 billion up for grabs this weekend in the Mega Millions and Powerball drawings.
2: And it all starts tonight. NBC's Emily Ikeda is in Jersey City testing her luck. Hey, Emily.
3: Hey guys, good morning. You know the saying, you got to be in it to win it. Look at these numbers here. This is the first time in some 8 months that the jackpots for Powerball and Mega Millions have simultaneously eclipsed the half a billion dollar mark. So driving that lotto fever across the country at stores like this. So you know what we're going to do? We're going to head inside to play the game in here. Powerball, there's some $600 million on the line, but the big drawing tonight is the Mega Millions. We're talking about $740+ million. If you win and you choose the cash option, you're looking at maybe around $320 million or so. But as we always say, the odds are not in your favor. Some 1 in 290 million. That is the equivalent, guys, if you were to flip a coin and every single time, 28 times in a row, it would land on heads. Okay, I got tails. So things are not looking good for me. But we are going to play, and I'm going to play a little bit of a different game here, Millionaire for Life. That's a new game. So my buddy V here, he's going to hook me up with that. As the name suggests, it is $1 million every year for the rest of your life. Thank you so much. But you guys know the deal. I've always got you covered. We've got a Powerball ticket. We've got a Mega Millions ticket. You guys can figure out how to split it back in Studio 1A, guys.
4: Wow. All right. Impressive. Nice. Strong backwards walking game.
0: Yes. Yeah.
1: Very good.
0: Yeah. We did.
1: Navigating the store there.
2: Yes.
1: And that flip the coin meant nothing. Your odds have not changed at all.
2: Yeah, exactly.
3: All right,
2: Emily.
3: Thank you.
2: There. I was in a convenience store the other day just getting like a Gatorade. The guy in front of me was ordering like 50 lottery tickets for the Powerball. So
1: you got to believe.
2: Well, New Music Friday, guys, live in the plaza. Tyla is out there, global superstar, two-time Grammy winner. But first, your local news.
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5: People who literally are up all night to bring this show to you. 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
7: They're allowing us into their homes every morning.
5: When we go out there and we get to meet people and they say, I love you, you feel like family. 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
7: 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We get excited. We feed off that energy.
5: They're the reason we get up in the morning. It's the excitement of being part of something that's bigger than you. Good morning. Welcome to Today. 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

0: It's 8 o'clock on today. Coming up, aftermath. The effects of Bertha still being felt across multiple states. Heavy rain soaking North Carolina. Other parts of the country cleaning up from devastating flooding. Al's got your full forecast and outlook for this weekend. Then bear in mind.
1: I thought it was a crazy neighbor, and it was just this guy sitting on the horn.
0: From cars to office lobbies, even backyard pools, inside the major surge in bear sightings this summer, and what you should do if you encounter one. And shifting gears. Vicky Nguyen is hitting the road for a crash course in safety behind the wheel.
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1: To have you with us on this Friday morning. Savannah is wrapping up her first week of filming episodes for the Big Wordle game show while Craig enjoys some time off with his family. So Willie and I are holding down the fort, getting ready for Tyla. I saw you breaking out some dance moves there.
2: Al's over there moving.
1: Al's got his two-step, okay?
2: He's doing his thing. We got some energy in the building, a big crowd in the plaza. Al's in it. Look, he's locked.
1: He's in it. He's in it. Anytime he closes his eyes, that's how you know it's going to be
2: he's
1: good.
2: He's in full Tyla mode. We'll see her in just a few minutes.
1: Yeah, but we're going to get right to your news at 8 first. We're going to begin with more severe summer weather impacting millions across the country, like in North Carolina, where heavy downpours turned sidewalks into streams, parts of the state soaked by more than a foot and a half of rain. Meantime, the remnants of Tropical Storm Bertha still being felt along the Gulf Coast, while other parts of the U.S. are getting ready for extreme heat this weekend. Al is keeping a close eye on it all. He is back now with the very latest. Where do we start, Al?
3: Okay, good morning, guys. Good morning to you. Let's start along the southeastern Atlantic coast. This stationary front still generating heavy showers and thunderstorms, especially along the Carolina coast. We're watching that. For today, 67 million people from Minneapolis all the way to Phoenix, down into Texas under heat advisories, watches, and warnings. Jet stream way up to the north as that heat dome builds. So triple digits for Winnemucca, Phoenix, Lubbock, Texas, Billings, Montana, close to it in Bismarck, but then Kansas City to Charlotte, below average temperatures. And then you can see over the weekend into early next week, triple digits for Rapid City, close in Denver, Wichita, down to Houston, Memphis, Des Moines, going to be flirting with those mid-90s. The heat indexes, even for places like New Mexico, the moisture coming up out of the southwest is going to create very dangerous heat indexes with triple digits into Wichita, Houston, and Memphis. Here's that heat dome over the southwest, slowly moving to the east, expanding, bringing drier weather, which, of course, is going to increase the fire danger. Highs through Monday, 10 to 25, even 30 degrees above average. And then add to that, around this, the circulation, we call this the ring of fire. It ignites these big thunderstorms all around the edge of that heat dome. So as we move into the weekend, in the beginning of next week, we've got monsoonal thunderstorms in the southwest, which could cause flash flooding. And then Sunday, heavy thunderstorms possible from Duluth into Green Bay. And then on Monday, it moves east to Chicago, Detroit, Pittsburgh. And by Tuesday, we could be even looking at these severe storms moving into the northeast. Guys?
2: Heat dome, ring of fire, monsoonal moisture. You've got it all. All right, Al, thanks very much. Now to an NBC News exclusive. The hunt for Amelia Earhart's plane is back on this morning, with a new search team set to leave in the fall. NBC's Tom Costello has covered the Amelia Earhart mystery for more than 20 years. Tom, good morning. I understand Purdue University is behind this new effort.
4: Yeah, Purdue is backing this expedition because it feels this deep connection to Amelia Earhart, because she was on the faculty at Purdue before she started her journey around the world. Now, we first reported on this effort last year, but the trip was delayed while the team waited for permission from the local government. That's now come through. So the team is announcing this morning they are leaving in October. 89 years ago, in July 1937, Earhart and navigator Fred Noonan were flying somewhere over the Pacific Ocean when they disappeared. Where they went down has been a mystery for 89 years. There is some evidence that they may have survived a crash landing near an uninhabited island between Hawaii and Australia. So take a look at this satellite photo that is behind this new search effort now. Take a look. Is that a piece of Earhart's plane just peeking above the sand after a storm in a lagoon on this remote island called Nikumararo, or is that a coconut tree? Now, archaeologist and expedition leader Richard Pettigrew believes it could be her plane. So here's what's fascinating, you guys. The first satellite photo was snapped in 2015, a year before, make that a year after, a tropical storm shifted the sand, potentially revealing that plane. Okay, so the island sits very close to Earhart's planned flight path, and this team believes it's very close to where four of her radio calls for help originated. And there's more. In 1940, a human skull and bones were discovered near an old campsite on that island. They were thought to be female, but they've been lost to time. also discovered a shoe, possibly a woman's, a freckle cream concealer, Earhart hated her freckles, and a medicine vial with the partially legible letters UCA or UCA Pharmacy. Guys, she lived in Toluca Lake, California, and there was a Toluca Pharmacy there. What are the chances a vial shows up on that island? If Earhart and Noonan were there on that island, there's no way to know how long they might have survived. So the Torreya Object Team, which is leading the search, will use sonar and magnetometers now to search that lagoon. It's not a quick trip, right? This island is so remote. It takes 6 days to get there by boat. They hope to spend 6 days on site living on the boats, and then they will return. So the question, maybe we'll start to get answers in October, have they found Amelia Earhart's plane, or is that a coconut tree, you guys?
2: I guess we'll find out. Coconut tree or Amelia Earhart's plane. Yeah. We'll see. Tom, fascinating
1: stuff. I love that
2: she
1: wasn't above concealer. No, even she.
2: Even on the island.
1: Still using the concealer.
2: Tom, thanks.
1: All right. Now to this recent surge in bear sightings this summer, from office lobbies to cars, even snoozing in a basement. This morning, we've got some tips on what to do should you encounter a bear on a hiking trail or maybe even in your own backyard kiddie pool. NBC's Kaylee Hartung joins us with more on this. Kaylee, what do you got?
0: Hey, good morning, guys. Bear with me this morning because it's a bit of a hairy situation across the country. Bear sightings and encounters are occurring coast to coast and in some areas quite more than usual.
5: With the summer heating up, bears are getting bolder as sightings of the creatures are soaring nationwide. In Colorado,
6: I heard honking all night, thought it was a crazy neighbor, and it was just this guy sitting on the horn.
5: A neighbor helping the car's owner set the unexpected passenger free. While in California, this fellow apparently losing his bearings, making his way inside an office building.
7: We have the AC going, so it's probably, nice on a warm day.
5: A mama bear and her four cubs were caught on this home camera outside Pittsburgh.
8: They're fun to have around, just not in our yard.
5: Like the rest of us, it seems like they're trying to stay cool this summer, wherever they can. Colorado Parks and Wildlife say they've received almost 2,000 bear reports so far this year, nearly double the same time last year.
9: Why are we seeing this uptick in bear activity this year?
10: I think the basic thing is people are spreading out, and their populations are increasing, and bears are becoming a little more bold.
5: Though some recent encounters on hiking trails have turned dangerous. One hiker had to be airlifted from Montana's Glacier National Park after being attacked by a large grizzly.
11: As soon as we made eye contact, it charged at me.
5: Bear sightings perhaps more expected in this remote Alaska town than in this family's front yard in a Los Angeles suburb.
10: If you see a bear, the worst thing you could do is scream, turn, and run. Raise your hands up, speak to the bear, say, hey, bear, back up. Give the bear some space.
0: Hey, bear. Now, our wildlife expert, Ron Magill, also reminds us that bears are not naturally aggressive. Guys, they've typically got one thing on their mind when they're encountering people, and that's food.
1: Food.
0: Whether it's trash or a picnic, so lock it up, make sure it's secure. And Ron says if you live in bear country, which seems to be ever expanding, keep some bear spray handy. Yeah. Never go hiking alone. Mm-hmm. And if you're on a trail, make noise. Yeah. Make sure they know that you're here.
1: Yeah. Don't sneak up on them. I'm not sure the hey bear would be a bear.
2: I was going to say, just kind of comment.
1: Hey, bear.
0: Hey, bear. Whatever works.
2: Kaylee, thanks very much.
1: Thank you, Kaylee.
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2: Welcome back. It happens to the best of us. If you're driving a little too fast, you see those flashing police lights suddenly in your rearview mirror. Not a great feeling.
1: No. Not at all. So one in six drivers were given traffic tickets last year. So along with speeding, what are some of the other behaviors behind the wheel that can be sure to grab the attention of police? And what do you do if you get a ticket? What can you actually do about it?
14: NBC's Vicki Nguyen is here joining us with important information for all you drivers out there. Morning, Vic.
15: I learned so much from this story that is like valuable money-saving advice. Good morning to you. We're going to start with the obvious. The best way to avoid a ticket is to drive safely and to obey the traffic laws. But police say there are some things that drivers do that are more likely to get them a ticket. So we went out with state police here in New York to see how they patrol for bad behavior. Plus, we're going to tell you what you can do to minimize the penalties if you do get a ticket.
16: It looks like a family SUV, but this is really a police surveillance vehicle.
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16: Designed to help officers catch unsafe driving and even see what you're doing inside your car.
18: By being slightly higher and above, it gives us that view in as we pull alongside people.
16: New York State Police Sergeant Howard Dorner gave us an exclusive ride along in a SITE vehicle, short for Concealed Identity Traffic Enforcement. One of their top targets, distracted drivers. According to the federal government, someone is killed every 2.5 hours in a distracted driving crash.
18: Distracted driving is mostly people holding their cell phones. And if they're not holding their cell phones, they're usually playing with the computer systems that are in their cars.
19: Can you get a ticket for fiddling with your computer screen
18: Absolutely.
19: On your car?
18: Absolutely. Vehicles will sway their lanes, and then we pull up alongside that person and we go, wow, they're messing with their computer rather than paying attention to the roads.
16: Dorner spotted this driver using a cell phone.
20: Do you have a hands-free device?
19: No.
16: And gave her a ticket.
19: You spotted that with an eagle eye. It wasn't easy to see.
20: I'd look for the body language and then looking for that actual object in the hand.
16: But police say the number one moving violation, speeding. Speed is a factor in about a third of all fatal crashes. And Dorner says it's a growing problem among young drivers, fueled by social media videos glorifying speeding and even evading police.
19: They're recording themselves and posting this for likes?
18: They are. On average, we're receiving at least 1 to 2, sometimes 3 pursuit reports a day.
16: With their vehicles now equipped with radar in the front and back, police can clock your speed even when driving ahead of you.
20: I can tell you that guy behind me is doing 57 miles an hour.
16: Dorner says drivers typically won't get pulled over if they're going less than 10 miles an hour over the speed limit. He clocked this driver doing 19 over.
20: The reason why I stopped you, you were doing 84 miles an hour.
16: Nope. Dorner gave him a warning, saying he was polite and apologetic. Good tactics for avoiding a ticket.
19: What about crying?
18: Crying sometimes says to me, is this a ploy? And if you're crying, that means to me that could be just as dangerous, too, because now you're emotionally into this driving.
19: Crying can backfire.
18: It could backfire on you, absolutely.
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19: So you didn't end up having to pay for the ticket?
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19: No points on your license?
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19: No insurance premium going up?
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22: 95% of people still don't find their tickets.
16: Off the Record CEO Alex Gerges says the goal is to help clients avoid points on their license. And if that doesn't happen, they get their money back.
19: Most of your reviews are 5 stars, but some consumers complain that the refund policy is deceiving, that they weren't happy with the outcome of the process.
22: 97% of the time, the lawyer is able to get the points dropped or the charge reduced to something that doesn't go on the record. People sometimes don't understand that and complain when we don't get their ticket fully dismissed.
16: Sergeant Dorner says it's your right to contest a ticket.
18: Show up to court and advocate for yourself, and then a judge will make a final determination as to whether or not you're guilty.
19: And it is your right to contest those tickets. Off the Record says 60% of their clients' tickets are fully dismissed. And while their fee does cost more than the average traffic ticket, they say the goal really is to keep those points

0: amazing how long they've been doing it. It's incredible.
1: Were that when they were on your show, Willie? Were they promoting this album?
2: Yeah.
1: So good. That song is called In the Stars. That's off the newly released record. Rolling Stones have been just doing it at such a high clip for more than 6 decades now. And as you just heard, they still got it. All right, we'll keep it going now. New Music Friday. We've got a big roundup for you. We're going to start with Shania Twain. The country pop star's new album is called Little Miss Twain. It's out today. And here's one of the tracks that we hadn't heard yet. It's called I'd Be Loving Me.

There's a little Miss Twain for you there. Shaboozy's up next, dropping a new track from his fourth studio album. It comes out next week. This time he's teeing up with Leon Bridges, so you know it's going to be great. This is called Burn It Down.

0: Pump it.
1: Pump it. We all love that one.
2: You know, Leon next week.
1: If you don't know Leon Bridges, you need to.
2: Is he next week?
1: Isn't it next week?
2: I think.
1: Great. Moving on now. Morgan Wallen fans got a new Morgan song out finally. The country singer has finally released Bend By Now.

0: Another hit.
1: Yeah, we teased that one in June, and finally, new Morgan Wallen has been released. All right, last but certainly not least, Cat's Eye, the girl group, has become an absolute global phenomenon, and they're out with a new song called Animal. Here's a look at the music video.

for a treat. You'll see how big of a stars they are when they're on our plaza. Cat's Eye brings a crowd. Get here early. They'll be here for our City Summer Concert on Friday, August 14th. And as mentioned before that, Shaboozey is going to be headed to our plaza next week, Friday the 31st. But don't forget, in a matter of moments, we got Tyla outside. Quickly, we'll end with Didi Khan, the actress best known for her roles Frenchie in Grease. Here she is in the famous beauty school dropout scene. Well, Khan made a surprise appearance last night in London at Grease, the immersive movie musical, getting emotional on stage.

0: Who doesn't love Grease? Five decades later, almost, still, what a great film that is. So there you go. That's your pop start for Friday, guys.
1: We've got some good new music to think about this weekend. Almost concert time, as Carson just said. Tyla, a global superstar, two-time Grammy winner, hitting our plaza and treating us to a full half hour of her big hits. It's right after.
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1: All right, guys, it's almost concert time. 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

0: The South African native has catapulted herself into international superstardom. 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
1: I want a Grammy!
0: Since then, the 24-year-old has taken center stage all around the world, including a standout performance at this summer's World Cup opening ceremony. She's collaborated with superstars including

0: that Tyla shows no sign of slowing down. Today, she's releasing her highly anticipated sophomore album featuring her latest hit, Is It Love?
1: Is it love? Is it love? If you don't cry, cry, cry.
0: And this morning, Tyla is kicking it all off right here as she heats up our city concert stage.
2: Yeah. All right, you guys ready? Let's do it. Kicking off our concert with a brand new single, That Girl. Put your hands together for Tyla.
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0: Hey, thank you. And she's just getting started. We're back with more music on a beautiful Friday morning. But first, this is Today on NBC.
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0: concert with two-time Grammy-winning superstar Tyla.
1: That's right. Her sophomore album, A-Pop, out this morning, and we are so glad she is celebrating its release with us. Good morning.
2: Morning. Good morning, everyone.
1: We're so happy you're here. It's hard to believe this is your first time on our plaza, on our city concert stage. How do you feel?
2: Whoa. You guys wake up very early.
0: 3 a.m. for you, you said?
2: 3 a.m. I feel amazing, though. The crowd is a vibe.
0: So how does it feel, Tyla, on album day? This is your second album. Your first was a big hit. Are there nerves? Are there excitement? How do you feel today?
2: I feel very excited. Yeah, honestly, I'm so excited. I can't wait to go home and check the posts and see what people think. I'm really excited.
3: Well, you read those things. Good for you. I think one of the early tracks I heard was the Zara Larsson track. She did it again, and it was so good, man. How did you guys get together to collab on that?
2: We've known each other for a while, and just one day we went for dinner. I went back to the studio, I played her A-Pop, my album, and I left her with the song, and I said, girl, leave your verse. And she killed it.
1: She killed it.
2: She killed it.
1: Love it. Everyone was so excited to see you with Shakira. You came out for Hips Don't Lie. You took over that stage, girl. Did you have fun?
2: I had so much fun. It's the Shakira.
1: Yes.
2: Like, as soon as she told me about it, I was like, yes, girl, Hips Don't Lie.
0: So you're playing with Shakira, you're playing the World Cup, you're here on our city concert stage, you've got this new album out the fans are so excited for. What does this big moment feel like for you right now?
2: It honestly feels so validating, knowing that now I have a second album, and I'm just so excited to go on tour. I haven't toured properly before, like my own headline tour, so I'm just excited to get in front of people and perform it, and yeah, that's it, girl.
0: You're going to perform it for us right now, another song from Tyla, ladies and gentlemen.

she's about to treat us to one of her biggest hits. But first, this is Today on NBC.

0: with Today Requests live in the crowd here. Look at the Girl Scouts here from Troop 67202 representing Massachusetts. What's up, girls? Good to see you. We're looking for our Tyla fans hanging out here. I have one in particular I want you guys to meet right here. This is Jillian from Maryland. Jillian, tell everybody watching what you do for a living.
1: I'm a teacher.
0: God bless you for doing the Lord's work. And you're on break finally.
1: I am. Thank goodness.
0: How was the school year? How were your kids?
1: It was interesting, but my kids are great. They make it worthwhile.
0: Middle school?
1: Yes.
0: You're being very nice about it.
1: I am.
0: Tell me about Tyla. Why are you such a big fan? What is it about Tyla's music you like?
1: I've always had a really deep reverence for the music of the diaspora. So I even teach lessons on her and how she popularized Ama Piano. So I'm just super grateful.
0: Well, you're a super fan. We're super happy to have you here. And I'm going to let you do a little intro if you'd like to. Here, take the mic and roll with it. Jillian, everybody.
1: Thank you. Performing her smash hit, Water. Let's hear it once again for Tyla.

0: been out here on the plaza, thanks to the star of our concert, Tyla, and her big shoe. We need this to be a Chanel.
1: I've always wanted to
0: get
1: a Chanel shoe.
2: Yep.
1: Why not?
3: You look amazing, isn't it?
1: It's very soft.
2: Question, this would be a great shoey for
4: this
2: you.
4: This would be. Do they do shoeys, Tyla, in South Africa?
3: I have no idea what
4: the shoe. You drink out of a shoe. You pour like champagne in the,
0: I bet
4: in
0: they
4: the
0: do.
4: Shoe.
1: He can teach you.
4: Yeah.
1: Okay.
4: I've had my eye on the shoe since I saw it this morning. Well, big day for you. A-Pop is out. What are you doing? Press the rest of the day? Get the word out? Good for you.
1: Good start to the day.
4: Well, thank you
3: Amazing
4: for being
3: start.
4: Here.
3: Thank you, guys.
4: What a great appreciate you in our
2: got
4: city
2: one more
4: concert
2: song
4: series.
2: Coming up.
4: That's right, in your show.
0: One more song.
4: A big one, too.
1: You want to stick around for that one because Tyla has agreed to do one more song ahead in our third hour. But first, your local news.
4: The shoe's a hint.
1: The shoe. Oh.
2: Chanel. It's a really big shoe.
0: Chanel shoe.
5: This morning on the third hour of today, who's feeling lucky? More than $1 billion up for grabs with double drawings this weekend. We are live with Lotto Fever. Griddle me this. What's the secret to perfect pancakes? 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And she's got one more song just for us. We're dancing our way to the weekend. Today, Friday, July 24th, 2026. 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
6: Good morning, everyone. Welcome to the third hour of today. I am Dylan here with Al, and Savannah Sellers is sitting in once again while Craig is off. It's a Friday morning.
7: It so is.
6: Yes. Right? It's a big day. What a fun morning it has been here at the Today Show. Tyla took our summer concert stage for the very first time, and it has been an absolutely incredible morning.
2: And guess what? She's got one more song coming up. I'm going to come inside, and we'll chat with Tyla, find out what she is up to as she launches this new album.
7: Mm, cool. So
2: that's right.
7: About
2: and,
7: that.
2: You know, having Tyla here is the only reason we are feeling lucky this morning.
7: That is right, because it is a big weekend ahead for lottery lovers. The Mega Millions and Powerball jackpots both now reaching over $500 million.
6: Ooh. NBC's Emily Aketa is in New Jersey, in Jersey City, actually, for us this morning with all the excitement. Did you get your tickets yet?
8: Oh, you know, I've been collecting them throughout the morning. You got to be in it to win it. Good morning to you guys. And people have been in and out of the store buying their lottery tickets. And take a look. You can see why. This is the first time in some 8 months that both the Powerball jackpot and the Mega Millions jackpot have both simultaneously eclipsed that $500 million mark. And I'm going to show you guys why I picked this store to come and play at with some $600 million on the line with the Powerball jackpot. More than $740 million for that Mega Millions. But look, this store has sold a $250,000 lottery ticket fairly recently. So I'm hoping some of that luck rubs off on me. Just how much luck do we need? Well, the odds are very much against us. One in 290 million. But look, I have a coin here and I switched it out because I wasn't having good luck earlier. Let's see. They say it is the equivalent of flipping a coin and landing on heads. All right, tails. Already, my luck's not looking too good. 28 times in a row. That's the kind of luck you need. Now, I will point out that there is a range of prizes. You don't have to only go for, you know, that $700+ million mark. You have a 1 in 35 shot of just winning some money, that $10 to $50 area when it comes to the Mega Millions, which admittedly, guys, I have never done. So my goal today is just to match a single gold Mega Million ball. But my buddy V here, he's back, and we're going to play the Mega Millions, of course, with that drawing being tonight. Thank you so much. And guys, since I'm such a good colleague, look, I've been working out here for you. We've got a Mega Millions ticket for you, Savannah. How about the Powerball for you, Dylan? And take a look here. Al, this one's for you. And V, my buddy here, he says that if you win, Al, you get your picture up on the wall in here. How about that?
2: There you go.
6: But only if you win.
2: Hey, if I win, I'll actually sit up on the wall.
8: You
2: I'll, have, I'll, have, It'll be the best day for me and for Dylan. I'm out of here.
6: Very good point. All right, so
1: very good point.
6: Emily, if Al or anyone is lucky enough to get the jackpot, have you heard from previous winners? Like, do they offer any advice, words of wisdom?
8: Yeah, well, I will say a lot of people keep it quiet, which many people are advised to do. But some people have been outspoken. Some jackpot winners have said, first of all, you want to stay calm and secure your ticket because, heck, it is worth a lot of money. Also, you want to get your ducks in a row. You want to find an experienced financial advisor, an experienced estate attorney as well. The other game, by the way, guys, that I'm playing is the Millionaire for Life game. That rolled out this year. And as the name suggests, you could win $1 million every year for the rest of your life. Someone in New York did it earlier this summer. So I'd say that sounds pretty good to me. I would take either of them, you know, Powerball jackpot, Mega Millions, or Millionaire for Life. I'd be a happy camper.
2: Yeah, they also say, Emily, you should sign the back of it as soon as possible as well. Hey, could you, since you've got a coin already, could you get a scratch off right now? Maybe you, maybe your luck would.
8: Oh, let's see.
2: Let's find out.
8: Can I get a scratch
2: off? We'll check back in with you, okay?
3: $2
8: is good. Okay. Yeah, I'll bring you back to Studio 1A for you guys.
2: Okay, we'll check in. We're going to check back with you.
8: Yeah.
6: Thanks, Emily. You know, my dad always played the $1 million for life thing, and he always said if he were to win, he'd give the ticket to me because, in theory, my life would be longer than his.
1: Oh, and
2: that's
1: more.
2: Nice. Wow. That's very nice. Yeah, a little macabre, but nice.
7: From lotto fever to a viral craze that is now dominating the social media feeds of Gen Z and teens, it's not what you think.
2: Believe it or not, although I do because I've seen them there, these at Costco, where, you know, the warehouse retailer, known, you know, we buy in bulk. Well, now there's all these annoying young and loyal customers obsessed with posting their finds, blocking the aisles, just making life miserable
6: annoying
2: for the rest of us. No, but it's in the aisle. NBC's Maggie Vespa joins us with a closer look. Good morning, Maggie.
9: Al, good morning. My happy little Costco story clearly upsets you. I've been noticing this throughout the morning.
2: Yeah. It does.
9: Happy little
2: whiners.
9: Okay, good. 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
18: 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I'm not able to understand. 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
19: I love the free samples. Are really fun.
20: There's so much to look at and grab and see.
11: Perhaps the ultimate test.
21: I've actually given the membership as a wedding gift before.
11: I feel like you were the favorite guest at that wedding.
21: Yeah, well, I usually am, but.
9: Experts say the thing is, Costco's famous for not spending money on advertising or building this kind of buzz. In fact, they declined to comment for the story.
11: It's part of a broader trend with more young Americans shopping in person. One survey finding shoppers ages 18 to 24 last year made well over half their purchases in stores. And Costco's one of many cashing in.
22: More than half of Costco's new membership growth is coming from shoppers under 40.
11: Many retail analysts say drawn in by its constant stream of new products and gimmick-free approach.
22: When something sells out at Costco, then it's actually gone. You don't have the countdown timers. You don't have only three left. They're not manufacturing any of this urgency, and Gen Z realizes that.
9: Yeah, and clearly they love it. And guys, by the way, we said that Costco's not commenting, but we do have a hint that they're aware of this trend. If we can show this is Costco's new brand new TikTok account. And we know that because their first TikTok was posted 11 days ago and they only have 5 total. Like, that's the entire page. So clearly they're aware. They're meeting Gen Z where they are. And by the way, Laura asked in the last hour, what's the one account they're following? We have done some investigative work since then. It is Costco Travel. So they're not following any Gen Zers. Like, they're very much the cool kid in this scenario, guys.
3: But now people are going to look into Costco Travel. So
2: there you go.
7: Smart. That's true. So many followers already. That's great.
2: Thanks so much, Maggie. Appreciate it. Okay. Hey, we want to check back in with Emily. Any luck on the scratch-off, Emily?
13: Okay, so here's my scratch-off. Here are the results. Sorry, not a winner. At least they say sorry, right? Yeah. You know, you can't win them all.
2: Yeah.
13: And guys, I'm choosing to win Mega Millions, so I'm going to wait for tonight, all right?
2: There you go.
7: Yeah, you didn't want to use your luck on the scratch-off.
2: Thanks,
7: anyway.
2: Emily.
3: Thanks, Emily. The thing with scratch-offs, if you are going to spend like a certain amount, buy it all from the same roll.
2: Mm-hmm.
3: As opposed to like buying all the different rolls. So this way you increase your chances of winning on that particular
2: roll. All right, there you go.
3: Today's advice.
7: Experience. Love that.
3: Coming up in today's checklist, Joy Bauer helps us fuel up for our next workout with her fitness nutrition tips. We'll be right back.

0: 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And that's the sound of a fraud alert from Wells Fargo flagging a charge for a pricey restaurant in Paris. 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Two taps later, Claire says nope to the charge and Wells Fargo is on the case. However you make money work, Wells Fargo can work with that.
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2: We are back with today's checklist, learning how to properly fuel up for a workout. That's because what you eat and when you eat it can make a big difference. 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Joy, good morning.
3: Hi.
2: Great to see you.
3: Same here.
2: Okay, this is a question that I see a lot because there's kind of like feuding ideas about this online, I feel like. So first, just tell us what we should eat and like how long before we're going to work out we should.
3: Yeah, so it's a great question. And how much you should eat really depends on how long and how strong you're working out. And what I like to tell people is to picture working out like a road trip.
2: Mm-hmm.
3: If you are just driving the car around the block, you don't need a full tank of gas.
2: Mm.
3: But if you're taking a longer haul, you would never leave home without putting something in that tank. And so your body sort of operates in the same exact way. So let's say your exercise is less than 60 minutes. It could be an easy walk, maybe a gentle yoga class or a stretch. If you feel good, you're not hungry, you don't have to force yourself to eat. On the other hand, if your exercise is longer than 60 minutes, you have an intense strength training routine or maybe you're doing an intense pickleball or tennis class or spin class, running, then you are going to perform optimally if you have some gas in the tank, for sure.
2: Okay. There is a thing, though, fasted workouts, working out on an empty stomach, I guess, to lose more weight or burn more. What do you think about that?
3: So there's a big buzz about that right now. So the research that we have is really on healthy young men, and it does show that you might get a little bit more of a fat burn, but we don't know if that's going to translate to all populations, for example, to women. So I say that you are the best judge of you. See how you feel. Do you want to eat? Do you not want to eat before and after exercising? Well, after exercising, we're going to get to that. But before exercise and go to
2: make that decision. All right.
3: Yeah.
4: So, Joy, if you want to eat before, what's a good food to start with?
3: The simple rule of thumb is the closer you are to your workout, the smaller the food load should be. So, for example, if it's 15 to 30 minutes prior to a workout, you want quick, easy to digest carbs and not too much of it. So a great example could be a half a banana or an orange, a couple of dates, a slice of toast, a handful of crackers, or even a handful of dry cereal. Now, if you have the luxury of 1 to 3 hours prior to your workout, then you have a lot of time for a balanced meal of protein and carbs. So it could be oatmeal and berries, Greek yogurt and fruit, a turkey sandwich. It could be an apple with peanut butter, a nutrition up bar. So it really depends on the timing.
4: Okay, so what about sports drinks and electrolytes?
3: If you are exercising less than an hour, then I would say plain old water does the trick. And you could also drink to thirst. So it's not such a big deal. But if it's greater than 60 minutes, then you really want to focus more deliberately on what you're drinking. And so I would say you want to sip 16 to 24 ounces. That's 2 to 3 cups of water or another fluid every hour. And you want to add some form of carbs. Sometimes it's built into a sports drink. Sometimes, like, you see people running the marathon and
4: they are taking goos and things.
3: Goos or orange segments, and they're just squirting them into their mouths because that carb is going to help your muscle. And if it's really hot weather and you're sweating a lot, that's where electrolytes can come into play. But the average exerciser, less than an hour, plain old water does the trick.
4: Excellent.
5: Joy, what about coffee? Does caffeine give you that boost you need to get through an exercise?
3: Dylan, this is such a fun one. Yes. It could be surprising. But we actually have solid research showing that 1 to 2 cups of coffee can help boost your energy, your endurance, and it also makes some of the effort feel easier. So it's 1 to 2 cups. That's what you would need 30 to 60 minutes prior to exercise. But be really careful because for people that are working out after noon, 12 o'clock, you run into the risk of sort of interrupting your sleep.
5: Right.
3: And also, if you have any medical issues, you obviously want to speak with your doctor before you start chugging coffee.
5: Okay. And then when our workout's all done, what do you recommend?
3: So the recovery meal is where the magic happens. Super important. I say focus on the three R's. So the first is repair. up to 2 hours, 30 minutes to 2 hours after working out, you want to have 20 to 30 grams of protein. What does that look like? A cup of Greek yogurt, cottage cheese, a palm-sized piece of chicken, fish, or meat. Really important for your muscles. The second R, refuel. 40 to 60 grams of carbs. You don't have to get caught up in the numbers, but that's fruit, vegetables, whole grains, things like bread, pasta, potatoes, the things we love to eat. And lastly, rehydrate. You want to make sure in the hours that follow exercise to rehydrate. And the best rule of thumb is to weigh yourself before you work out and after. And for every pound lost, you want to drink 2 to 3 cups of water to replenish it. You're like replenishing what you sweated.
4: Because you've lost some water weight.
3: Exactly.
6: So interesting.
5: Very great. A lot of stuff. If you exercise, you can eat more.
6: Including pasta, I heard.
5: Thank you.
6: For more pointers, Joy is featured in the expert tip of the day on our website, today.com. Coming up, Christmas in July. Yesterday, we brought you the Rockettes. This morning, we've got the holiday queen herself. Darlene Love is joining us live. We're so excited for that. And later, nobody stacks up to this guy when it comes to pancakes. We're learning how to make the perfect flapjack. We'll be right back.
0: This is the sound of Claire cooking dinner at home. And that's the sound of a fraud alert from Wells Fargo flagging a charge for a pricey restaurant in Paris. Considering Claire isn't in Paris right now, that seemed odd to the bank and to Claire. Two taps later, Claire says nope to the charge, and Wells Fargo is on the case. However you make money work, Wells Fargo can work with that.
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0: my favorite. Guys, it might be July, but you heard right. This morning, we are celebrating the holiday season with our next guest, the great Darlene Love, and of course, her hit song, Christmas Baby, Please Come Home.
1: The Grammy-winning singer has been in the industry for 6 decades now. She's even being inducted into the Rock and Roll Hall of Fame.
2: Well, now she's preparing for another milestone, a documentary about her life and career coming ahead of her 85th birthday this weekend. Darlene Love, thanks for being here. It's so great seeing
3: you. It's good to be back home. I feel like I own this place. Like I was born here, right?
2: Well, you know, listen, one of the things, I mean, you've had such an illustrious career, but we hear that song, we think Christmas. I mean, yeah. It is probably one of the most popular Christmas songs. Mm-hmm. To know that so many people love this song, that they feel, it's got to be one of those moments where you think, I've got this legacy that's never going anywhere.
3: Well, you know what? When I first did this song, it was like, you're going to do an original song for Christmas? Oh. You got to sing Silent Night. Yeah. The Snowman, you can't do that. And we all thought that, even the musicians, but we started doing it. And then Phil Spector didn't put the record out because John Kennedy died that same time the record was going to come out. And he said, no. And I said, see, it wasn't going to be good anyway. I got a surprise for you guys.
2: What?
3: I'm giving you guys some albums of mine that are priceless.
4: Oh, my goodness.
2: Oh.
3: Yes. That's the original cover of Christmas Baby, Please Come Home.
2: Oh, my God. This is so spectacular.
0: When I tell you, this is my ultimate, most favorite Christmas song of all time.
3: Oh,
0: I grew up listening to it when I was younger. Anytime it comes on in the car, I am just turning the volume up. I'm singing along. Now my kids are singing along to it. This is so, so special.
3: It's amazing that this song, I have 4 generations now that comes to my shows. Mm. And now the mommies are bringing the babies with the earphones on. But it's such, I never dreamed, number one, that this could happen.
2: Yeah.
3: And that I, on Sunday, I will be turning 85, which is crazy to me. I have a son who is 65.
4: Wow.
3: And they think they're my boyfriends.
4: That's good.
0: Well, you look incredible. What's your secret?
3: You know what? I love life.
2: Yeah. Mm-hmm.
3: And I got this wonderful documentary that's coming out, and Taraji is one of my producers. Mm-hmm. I've just met her recently, and she is the funniest, greatest person I've ever met. Mm-hmm. She is what she is all the time. The way she is on stage, the way she is in movies, that's her. And I just love her.
1: And you know what? She loves you, too. And she's got a little message for you.
3: Oh, really?
1: Yeah.
5: I love you. I love you. I love you. Happy birthday to the woman who is the epitome of compassion and love.
1: Look at that.
3: Oh, my God.
2: Special.
4: Oh, wow.
1: Yeah.
4: Beautiful.
1: A new friend.
4: Wow.
2: Yeah, and you've gotten to work with some amazing folks, both on stage, but also on screen. You know, a lot of people were so thrilled when they saw you in the Lethal Weapon movies, you know, playing Danny Glover, you know, Sergeant Murtaugh's wife. And, you know, Danny just recently announced in an interview with Lester Holt that he now has Alzheimer's and is working. What was it like working with Danny, and what are your thoughts about that?
3: We called him a big teddy bear.
2: Uh-huh.
3: Because if he wasn't on screen, they wasn't calling him to come to the set. He was taking a nap. And that's why we called him a big teddy bear. I was really thrown by his illness that he's having. And one of my best friends, Sissy Houston, she had Alzheimer's really bad toward the end. And it just broke my heart. I wouldn't go and see her. Because I told Dionne Warwick, I said, I don't want to see her. I would break my heart if she didn't know who I was.
2: Yeah.
3: And I actually feel the same way about Danny. These are people that were milestones in my life.
2: Yeah.
3: You know, I worked for Dionne Warwick for almost 10 years. And being with Danny and Mel in those movies, we were together for about 7 or 8 years, off and on, you know, so... I just pray for him and hope all is well.
2: Yeah. You know, we do too.
3: That's the bad thing about making friends in our business. You think they should be around you all the time.
1: Yeah.
3: You know, and I have a lot of faith in God. I'm a praying woman. Especially if you have 3 boys.
1: I can relate.
3: On my knees.
0: I can relate,
2: Well, we want to end on an up note here, and we know your birthday's coming up this weekend, so hopefully this is the first of many birthday cakes.
3: Oh, my goodness! All my favorites!
1: We had an idea.
3: for you guys. Thank you so much.
2: Thank you so much, darling. Happy early birthday.
3: This is Christmas is to me all year round.
2: There you go.
3: And then my fans are the worst. They're the best, but they're the worst. When I'm doing my regular show, I don't do Christmas Baby, right?
4: Yeah.
3: And they all want me to do it. I said, what will I do that special when you come to see me at Christmas time?
2: Give the people what they want. What we all want, Darlene Love. Thank you so much.
3: Thank you. Thank you for having me.
4: Happy birthday.
3: Thank you.
2: Coming up, from one music legend to an artist making her city concert debut, Tyla's been rocking the plaza all morning long. Can't wait to catch up. But it is morning. How about a little breakfast? 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We'll see how it stacks up. Third hour of today.
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0: them bite. Hey, they're awful. They're delicious.
1: They're blueberry. I don't like blueberry.
0: Oh, no. More! I need more! What are you sitting there for? I need pancakes!
2: I can relate to that.
3: Yes. Welcome back. Melissa Joan Hart just summed it up perfectly there as Sabrina the Teenage Witch. Sometimes you just need some pancakes.
2: I need them every weekend. It's one of our favorite foods around here. So this morning we are learning how to make the perfect golden stacks at home.
4: It smells so good in it here does. Right now. We called in the ultimate pancake pro to help. Jake Lieber is the chef and owner of Chez Matin in Brooklyn. It's a Brooklyn-based bistro known for some of the best flapjacks in the country. Jake, good to see you. Good morning.
5: Good morning. So, thank you, guys.
2: What do you call them? Pancakes or flapjacks?
5: Pancakes.
4: Yeah.
2: Like the rest of the
4: That's
2: world.
4: That's right. Yeah. We're not lumberjacks. You know?
5: So. No, as you'll see, it's batter. It's a cake batter that you fry.
4: Oh, okay.
3: Wow.
4: So, okay. So how do we get started?
5: Okay. So we have, in my recipe, I have one yolk to each egg. Okay. So this one for 2 cups of flour.
4: Mm-hmm.
5: We're doing 2 eggs and 2 yolks.
4: Okay.
5: So I start off by mixing, breaking my yolks.
2: 2 whole eggs, 2 yolks.
5: 2 whole eggs and 2 yolks.
2: Okay.
5: Salt.
4: Mm-hmm.
5: Sugar.
4: Right.
5: Baking powder.
4: Okay.
3: And a lot of baking powder.
4: Yeah.
5: Lemon zest.
4: Oh, lemon zest.
3: Oh.
4: Now that's interesting.
5: Lemon zest, yeah.
4: How long did it take you to develop this recipe?
5: Like 5 minutes.
4: And that's how the pros do it, ladies and gentlemen.
2: He's like, yep, this works.
4: Boom.
5: We moved right on. They were good.
3: Yeah.
2: Okay.
4: What's the lemon zest do? Just brighten it up?
5: You know what? It doesn't add any acidity, but it makes you think of it. And it kind of helps cut that fat and the richness.
3: Interesting.
4: All right.
3: Yeah. Okay.
5: That's right.
2: So you mix it all
4: whisk
2: together.
4: This together.
3: And then what is milk? Regular milk?
5: Regular whole milk.
2: Oh. Mm-hmm.
5: You can sub another milk if you like. You can use almond milk.
2: So you don't use buttermilk?
5: I don't use buttermilk.
2: Okay.
5: No.
2: Ooh, I can smell the lemon from here.
4: Yeah.
5: You really can.
4: Yeah, you really can.
5: If you like, you can zest your lemon into the sugar a day before, and it makes it super lemony. That's what we do in the restaurant.
2: Nice.
5: Yeah.
2: Okay.
5: Okay, I'm going to add half the milk.
4: Okay.
3: Okay.
5: You can see it's already starting to activate, right?
4: Mm-hmm.
5: It's getting nice and bubbly. Yeah.
3: Oh, cool.
5: Here we go with half the milk.
2: Smooth, too.
5: Oh, shh.
4: Just leave it at that.
2: Yeah. Well, it looks like a good pouring container. It's not.
5: And we're going to go with half the flour.
4: Okay, so it's like half in, half.
5: So here's the thing. Pancake batter is kind of like making pasta dough.
4: Mm-hmm. Mm-hmm.
5: Depends on the day.
2: Okay.
5: So sometimes... if it's looking loose, you're going to want more flour.
4: Uh-huh.
2: Okay.
5: So we're going to be scant with our milk.
4: Right.
5: Yeah, that's right.
2: What I love is it feels like you're cooking with love. Like I feel like you're actually giving it the love it needs,
3: because
2: that's what pancakes.
5: You know, I appreciate that.
4: Yeah. and so the difference with your pancakes, you're using clarified butter. So you're really in a sense frying this.
5: They are shallow fried. That's right.
2: Okay.
5: Going in with the rest of the flour, and then we're going to emulsify in, which just means to mix in the clarified butter at the end. So if you were not going to use...
2: So you mix it right into the mix.
4: Mm-hmm.
5: Both.
4: Okay.
5: Yeah, yeah.
4: And we got about a minute left.
5: We got a minute. Okay. All right, let's do this. We're going to go really fast.
2: Why do you use clarified butter and not just melted butter?
5: Because clarified butter doesn't have the milk solids.
4: Ah.
5: So you can see
4: it doesn't burn.
5: So it doesn't burn.
4: Right.
3: Oh, okay.
5: Here we go, right? Lump's okay.
4: Okay.
5: This is nice and thick. I don't need any more milk.
2: Okay. Right.
5: I'm just going to go straight on this pan.
4: Okay.
5: And what you want to see is ripples.
4: Like
5: and
4: a shimmer.
5: A shimmer.
4: Ooh. Okay.
5: And a tiny bit of smoke. Tiny bit.
4: And then boom.
5: Right in the middle.
4: And so you're not making a bunch of these all at once.
5: You see that sizzling though?
3: Wow.
5: Oh, yeah. Well, at home, 2 pans.
4: Okay.
3: Okay. Mm-hmm.
5: But you see that sizzle? You want to sizzle.
2: I'll try that.
5: I want more sizzle than that, but that's
4: pretty
5: good.
4: Should you let the batter sit for a little bit before you use it?
5: I refrigerate it.
4: Mm-hmm.
5: I refrigerate it for 30 minutes at least before, so
4: this,
5: it sets up a little bit.
4: These are next level.
5: Can I dress it for you?
4: Well, I wanted to try them by themselves first, but
3: dress them?
5: How are they?
2: Oh, more butter?
5: Butter.
4: More butter.
2: I love it.
5: Maple
2: What's
5: syrup.
2: With the ice cream here? Is that a
3: I
2: thing?
3: Know. What is this?
5: They're from backstage.
4: And a bacon chaser.
3: Like, not sure either.
4: These are transformations.
3: It's a crispy outside, fluffy inside. It's
5: thanks
3: just
5: so much.
4: Just like Dylan.
3: Yeah.
4: Jake,
2: I don't know how to do much.
4: No, we appreciate
2: it. I was going to show this off, though. Like, look at how fluffy it is on the inside.
3: It's so nice. Oh, my gosh.
4: Jake, thank you so much.
3: Marshmallow.
5: Appreciate you guys.
4: To get this perfect pancake recipe, head to today.com/food. Up next, superstar Tyla offstage joining us inside, catching up about her brand new album and her Plaza debut. Third Hour Today. I'll be right back.

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1: She is a two-time Grammy award-winning artist known for huge hits like Push to Start and Water, which we heard live earlier right here on Today.
2: Well, she is now out with her highly anticipated sophomore album titled A-Pop. It took a little break from the stage before doing our next number. Tyla, good to see you. Good morning.
3: Good morning.
2: So what's the significance behind the title A-Pop?
3: You know, I honestly wanted to honor my inner child, my inner child dream of always wanting to be this pop star and how it always felt unattainable being from the bottom of Africa, literally South Africa. And now that I have been given this opportunity, I really wanted to extend the idea.

0: What was that like to get your music out to a global audience?
1: Guys, the World Cup, like, that is that not the biggest stage?
2: Yeah.
0: Right.
1: Like, or the thought of, like, so many people seeing me was actually insane and such a blessing, being able to sing the national anthem and sing with Future and have a FIFA World Cup song on the first album. Like, it's honestly a crazy journey that life has been. Since Water, my life literally went on speed.
0: Were you nervous at all, or were you able to just enjoy it?
1: I feel like I just enjoyed it, honestly. Like, at first, right before, I was like, oh my gosh, I'm on the field right now.
0: Yeah.
1: And then when I got up, my heart was just so warm, and I just wanted to do it again and again.
2: Oh, yeah. That's so great.
3: What's this like when you do something like this? You're this global now musical artist, but you're also, you know, looked at as a fashion icon. Mm. What is that like?
1: I don't know. I just like dressing up. I just like nice things, honestly.
0: Yeah.
2: What's your inspiration for a lot of how you dress?
1: You know, it's always changing. Like, I just like what I like. Mm-hmm. So when I see something and when I have it on and I feel good, I go out wearing it. Like, you know, I don't like thinking too much about it. Mm.
0: Yeah. So now your likeness has been turned into a Bratz doll. I mean, how fun is that?
2: So cool.
0: It's like what we all dream about when we're kids, like a doll.
3: Well, not all of us.
1: Not all. I would love a Bratz doll.
3: You would like a Bratz?
1: I would love.
3: Wow.
1: No, but honestly,
2: let's make that happen. Oh, but look at this.
1: I know. In a Tyler and screaming like a whole Bratz doll, guys.
2: Yeah.
0: Yeah.
2: Tell us about some of the little things that she comes with.
1: Okay, so this is the box.
0: Yeah.
1: And this is what I wore to the Met Gala.
3: Nice.
1: I wore the sandress, Olivier Balmain, crazy look. She has a little hourglass bag. She has a little tiger with the...
0: Yeah, did you have the tiger?
1: No. No. On the Met Gala. Imagine.
2: Yeah.
1: No, but my supporters, I call them tigers because they're a bit wild.
2: Mm.
1: Then my two Grammys.
3: Yes. Oh, that's fantastic. You know, when you were out there singing, and everybody knew, all, you know, the audience knew your songs.
2: Yeah.
3: When you're performing and you see people singing back to you, what does that feel like?
1: Oh my gosh, it feels amazing. I feel like we're transferring energy.
2: Oh,
1: like, it feels like I'm with my friends, you know, singing a song, like karaoke, like, you know? I just
0: love it. We could all sound that good in karaoke.
3: Well, Tyler, thank you so much. We really appreciate it. Your new album is A-Pop. It's out today. And you've got one more song for us right after this. Third Hour Today. I'll be right back.

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0: was a fun morning with Tyler.
1: Absolutely. Right.
2: Well, next week we've got more music on the third hour. We've got Mumford and Sons. They'll be performing live, and then Shaboozy rocks our closet.
1: It's just fun to say that name. Yeah. Shaboozy.
3: Love it. And the best music. All right, but first on Jenna and Chanel, hip hop superstar 50 Cent.
1: Have a great weekend, everybody. See you Monday. 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
12: Yeah, we got it. Yeah, we're shining today.
13: From the heart of New York City,
14: it's Today with Jenna
13: and Chanel.
12: Yeah, we got it. Yeah, we're shining today.
13: With today's guest, rapper and entrepreneur, 50 Cent.
12: Everything feels all right with Jenna and Chanel. We're shining today.
2: Hey, everybody. Happy Friday. It is Friday, July the 24th. Okay, we are slowing summer down. Okay.
15: Please.
2: Right? Let's just take every...
15: July, don't go.
2: July, slow it down. We have a couple more days. We still have August. Uh-huh. We want to, like, soak up every last summer. It's so interesting. Like, I was thinking about this because our boss said this to me on Monday. She's like, I just want so much more out of summer. Something to that extent. And I
15: think
2: I was
15: that's
2: like,
15: relatable.
2: Right? And I felt the same way. And then I was in the shower. This was at the gym before my brain really was fully functioning.
15: Okay.
2: And I thought... It's so interesting that we feel that way about summer more than, like, nobody says, God, I just really hope winter sticks around.
15: You know, I know, it's so
2: true. You know what I mean?
15: And what do you think it is? Why is that? My little guy the other day, my 13-year-old son, well, I guess now 14, he goes, Mommy, I love summer.
2: Yeah. It's because, I mean, there's so many reasons. It's like the kids are home, which always towards the very end, Henry's like, time for the kids to go back.
15: Yeah.
2: But the kids are home. Things are slower.
15: I think so.
2: You can kind of like, I mean, it's beautiful weather.
15: Yeah. So. And I also think the sun plays a large part of it. We see it.
2: Yeah.
15: You know, it makes you feel
2: good.
15: Better.
2: That vitamin D.
15: So let's keep that feeling.
2: And also, she said that to me on Monday, and then it became kind of my mantra. So then that night, we didn't have plans or anything, but I like took my little guy for like a long stroll around the neighborhood. We like played with a little frog, which turned sad, but you know, things like that.
15: It's taking everything. Wait, you know what? It's taking everything in my power not to say, well, what happened to the frog? Don't you want to, does anybody else want to know?
2: Well, the frog.
15: Okay. Cause sometimes I have, you guys, just so you know, sometimes I have to like hold myself back.
2: Be curious.
15: Well, but sometimes it's like, Chanel, just focus.
2: No, this is where
15: I know.
2: Chat, man.
15: Okay, then great.
2: So the frog was swimming.
15: Tell us.
2: The frog was swimming. Okay. This was after we did
15: Where was the frog swimming?
2: In the pool.
15: Oh, in your pool?
2: I was back home. I did the long
15: lap. Yeah, no.
2: I was back home cutting flowers.
15: Got it.
2: Hal was like, there's a frog in the pool.
15: I do that like every weekend. I'm pulling frogs out.
2: Right?
15: Okay.
2: He went to go get the...
15: Okay.
2: The...
15: Net
2: scooper,
15: thing.
2: The scooper.
15: Yep.
2: I think the frog was already passed, but...
15: You can tell because they go, they're like, can you...
2: Well,
15: can...
2: he was on his back.
15: Oh!
2: Now, but this is the weird thing.
15: No, that's weird already.
2: Well, he got him out, but this is the weird thing.
15: Did he hop away?
2: He did one hop. So then I thought maybe he was still alive, but then he fell on his back. So I don't know.
15: Do you have one last, like, hop in you?
2: He must have had one last hop in him. I'm not sure. But it was a,
15: you know what, you guys, actually, you guys gave him that last time.
2: Hal had a little bit of a teary eye.
15: Oh.
2: And so we covered him because he thought he did it by getting him out of the pool. And I said, no, buddy, it wasn't you.
15: No, he was on his back.
2: We covered him with some grass and we said a little prayer and we put him to a peaceful sleep.
15: That was really.
2: After his one last hop. But anyway, the moral of the story is this, frog or not.
15: Yeah.
2: My day started with our friend and my boss saying, let's soak up every last ounce. Mm. And then I did that, like, not in a, you know, I wasn't, like, on a boat or even.
15: Do you know how I believe you?
2: Why?
15: Because there are some times as a parent where if you weren't in this mindful state.
2: Yes.
15: If you don't get that frog, throw it over the, throw it into the grass.
2: Yeah.
15: And then you guys move on. But
2: yes.
15: You know what? He'll never forget.
2: Yes.
15: When you guys, you know. The summer, the pause where you slowed down. So the fact
2: that we learned that frogs can die.
15: Well, and they have one last hop.
2: They had one last hop.
15: But the fact that you did that, no, seriously, is.
2: You hate frogs, right?
15: Well, yeah. And I, there was one we had where I guess,
2: but
15: I don't know.
2: Do you get the frogs out of the pool or you're like, hey, kids?
15: No, it used to be, but now I'm bold with it. Like, because they're usually online.
2: Can I tell you
15: what? And they can like hop away.
2: What? Do you want to hear what was in my pool at the beginning of the summer?
15: Tell us.
2: Rats. Henry said they were moles.
15: Wait.
2: I will show you a picture.
15: In the water?
2: In the water.
15: Like furry things
2: like
15: in the
2: long,
15: water?
2: Long tail, something nasty.
15: How does it...
2: Henry said it was a mole, and he said they were blind moles, so they walked in. But I saw them, those little things, and I think they were rats.
15: Ooh. I had a story, but yours trumps...
2: Wait, no, tell me what happened.
15: No, but no.
2: Should we end it with rats?
15: I kind of feel like, well, let's do it. Equally gross.
2: Okay.
15: So mine, I think, I don't know how frogs have babies. I just don't know. But I think they come out a lot. I think there's a lot of them. And so.
2: Wait, what?
15: The summer started and one came out of the filter thing.
2: Remember
15: in my
2: the
15: pool?
2: Tad? Isn't a tadpole
15: okay.
2: a frog baby?
15: So you open it.
2: I'm like,
15: you, I open
2: we
15: it.
2: Learned the toad.
15: Yeah. Oh, yes.
2: Remember?
15: So I'm in the water.
2: Yeah.
15: And
2: no,
15: the,
2: you were swimming.
15: I was in so I'm swimming. It's like the first swim of the season. And then the filter opens and here comes a frog. And then they all start coming out. They must have,
2: were they tadpoles or they were baby frogs at this point?
15: What's the difference?
2: Well, remember, tadpoles don't have legs yet.
15: No, this, they were just like, right? They look like lizards. They all come out and they were all like swimming behind it. Like they were
2: tadpoles.
15: All coming
2: yeah,
15: out of the,
2: they go.
15: I love how we've gotten into this whole thing.
2: The cycle of life.
15: Rats and frogs and pools.
2: So what'd you do?
15: Yeah.
2: And you jumped out?
15: Yeah, but then it was mommy to the rescue. Breathe, scooper, and just start.
2: I don't like swimming with other creatures.
15: I tell myself it's a lake. We got rats in the lake, guys.
2: I'm
15: it's
2: not
15: okay.
2: Cool. It's not cool. If rats.
15: But wait.
2: I'm going to show you a picture, and I will show y'all
15: that
2: all
15: is
2: a picture.
15: Disgusting.
2: It is.
15: That is.
2: It was.
15: Do you think
2: something.
15: They were just roaming around that night and got lost?
2: Henry thought they were blind moles who walked into the pool and drowned. I think they were rats. I'm not sure why we have rats. I called an exterminator. He said he didn't see any rats. Let's move on to Zara Larson. I know, it's really gross.
15: Okay.
2: So this
15: is a good one because it's going to make you feel hip.
2: Okay, go ahead.
15: Are you ready?
2: Tell us about it.
15: So if you've ever dreamt of shopping in your favorite celebrity's closet, this might be your chance. Although I think this is the younger crowd, but maybe it'll come to us late.
2: Yeah.
15: Kind of like Facebook, like we'll be late. Zara Larson officially launched the Zara Larson edit this week for the online resale store Depop.
2: Okay.
15: This is very popular. My
2: With
15: daughter,
2: young kids,
15: my
2: right?
15: daughter's on Depop
2: Wait,
15: every
2: that's
15: day.
2: That's what Zara Larson sold?
15: Oh man.
2: Wow.
15: So this is a collection of clothing that she pulled from her closet. As you can imagine, it's sold out in minutes.
2: Wow.
15: She took the proceeds and, you know, donated them to charity. But it got us to thinking, if you could shop in a celebrity's closet, who would that celebrity be?
2: Mm.
15: I said Tracee Ellis Ross.
2: Yes, Tracee Ellis Ross.
15: I think
2: Ross.
15: She has a gorgeous wardrobe.
2: Tracee Ellis Ross. I mean, look how chic she is.
15: I mean, it's just... Oh, and I feel like she wears them and cares for them. So when she gives it to you,
2: it's
15: you know who else
2: shape. Who?
15: Wears great clothes?
2: Who?
15: I mean, it's like fits my arm.
2: Who?
15: Al Roker's wife, Deborah Roberts.
2: Oh, yeah.
15: Shout out to Deborah Roberts.
2: And by the way, she does do.
15: And she does.
2: A sample sale.
15: She does. She, because she believes in, you know, purging and not
2: yes.
15: having too much stuff. So every year, she won't mind us saying, because she's talked about it.
2: Yeah.
15: She gives away a bunch of her clothes.
2: Yes.
15: Right? Or sells them.
2: Yes.
15: Let me tell you something. Though as fast as Zara Larson
2: can we go to that?
15: Out.
2: Let's go to that.
15: Oh, yeah.
2: We have colleagues
15: who have
2: gone. We can at least buy her bag.
15: Maybe.
2: All right. Well, Odyssey co-stars Matt Damon and Tom Holland, they have one thing that they both agree on.
15: And what is that?
2: It's their dislike of a certain food. Take a look.
0: Worst American food. I like American food, though. I like brisket and barbecue and...
7: Oh, that's all great.
0: All that kind of
7: that's
0: stuff.
7: That's all great.
0: Do you know what I don't love? Corn dogs. Because what the f*** is that?
7: I can't say that I disagree with you.
0: What is it?
7: Like, I never got that, even as a kid.
0: What is
7: it? Like at the beach, they would sell corn dogs, and I didn't get it. I love a hot dog.
0: Love a hot dog.
7: Love a hot dog.
15: So funny. Here's what I think. Do you like corn dogs?
2: I don't love it. I think
15: this is the first time. Kansas, Texas, we're aligned.
2: I know.
15: Did you not? You went to the state fair, right?
2: I went to the state fair.
15: Everything's on a stick. Oreo cookies, pickles, everything.
2: I'd eat that. I'd eat the, I love a fried pickle.
15: Fried pickle,
2: a mozzarella stick.
15: Everything's
2: absolutely
15: on a stick.
2: There's something.
15: Now, this is why. First of all, you can't pick it up like that. When you pick it up like that, that's like looking in the mirror like this. It doesn't give you the right energy. But also, you can't just go to the frozen section and get them. You have to get somebody who takes time with the corn.
2: You know what it is? I know what it is.
15: What is it?
2: I don't mind a mini corn dog because it's a perfect little bite. A large corn dog, it's super sweet. You agree?
15: No. This is the thing.
2: What is it?
15: You're not going to like this one. It's not bad.
2: Where'd they get this corn dog from?
15: The freezer section at wherever. But here's the thing. See this part?
2: What is that?
15: This is the corn meal.
2: No, but it's not corn.
15: What is it?
16: Cornmeal.
15: It's cornmeal. That's why it's a corn dog.
2: But it's fried.
15: Right. But when you imagine someone who's really good at making like a yummy cake. Or like, you know, when you get cornbread that's like buttery
2: where
15: and sweet.
2: Where would you eat these? You had homemade corn dogs?
15: You go to places where if you go to the right stand at the Kansas State Fair, they make them homemade.
2: And
15: so imagine a cakey, buttery thing, and it's more that than hot dog.
2: I think it's
15: hot.
2: Yeah, hot.
15: You're welcome.
2: These are medium warm.
15: So there you go. So don't diss the corn dog. It's not the corn dog. It's
2: you
15: the
2: You need
15: maker.
2: To have a conversation with Matt Damon and Tom Holland.
15: Anytime.
2: Okay, coming up next, y'all, one of the biggest names in hip-hop, 50 Cent, is here. He's got a new TV series called Fightland.
15: But first, we are solving your social dilemmas. Don't go away.

0: It's time to help our viewers navigate some awkward situations in our series, Social Dilemmas.
1: Should we ask about my dilemma?
2: Yeah. All right, first up, I gave my coworker Blake a ride home once on a rainy day. Now he waits for me after work, walks to my car, just gets in expecting a ride. I drove him again, but I don't want to make this a regular thing.
0: Ooh.
2: How do I tell Blake the ride was a one-time favor?
0: This is a good dilemma, especially if it's on the way, because it's like, if you're Blake, you're like, why can't you take
2: me? Yeah, exactly.
0: But I also get it, because sometimes you just don't want to be in a car.
2: A long time.
0: Ooh, how do you solve that?
2: I don't know.
0: Usually really good at these.
2: Well, I feel like, do you and Blake always leave at the, is it like 5 o'clock and you're like, gotta go? Because I think everybody leaves the office at different times.
0: He's like running out the back and Blake's like, where are you going, buddy?
2: Yeah. What do you say?
0: That's a tough one because I'm too nice.
2: I know.
0: So I'd probably start taking Blake home and not want it.
3: I got a call.
0: Oh, huh?
2: Oh, that's what you do.
0: What do you do?
2: That's a great one. And you say, hey, Blake, I've got to make a work call on the way home.
0: Okay, but tomorrow, is it okay?
2: Every day. I call my therapist at 5 on the dot every day. So, Blake, if it's pouring rain, I got you, man. But otherwise, I like to use the time to, like, call
0: the peeps. Fair. That's fair. But if I'm Blake, if you're Blake,
2: yeah, you're
0: do
2: like
0: you ever ride with him again?
2: No.
0: No.
2: No. So you did what you wanted
0: All right,
2: to do.
0: Next one. My husband's family rented a lake house, and my sister-in-law and her hubby snuck upstairs to their room for some private time while the rest of us, including the kids, were all there. I thought it was tacky and disrespectful. My husband says, you know what? They're married. It's no big deal. Let them live their lives. Who's right?
2: Good for them. You know what? Good for them. If they can find the time to make it happy, good for them.
0: I agree.
2: Right?
0: I agree.
2: Like,
0: I mean,
2: who
0: the kids,
2: cares?
0: And also the kids.
2: Also, how did you know that that's what they were doing? They could have just gone out.
0: Come on, girl.
2: You could tell them the sparkle in their
0: eyes. A little tip of the sense.
2: Good for them. Yeah. I don't know. I get it, but.
0: And also, they're probably doing it. You just didn't know it. So, like, just let them live their lives.
2: Yeah, exactly.
0: The kids don't even know.
2: Yeah.
0: Okay, so there you go.
2: All right, the last one. I was recently at a restaurant when I saw a guy who completely ghosted me after 3 great dates. He was on a date with another girl. I didn't have the courage to go up to him and say something. But should I have? I'm living with regret.
0: I don't think you say anything.
2: No.
0: No, you keep it moving.
2: And also, like, that's a waste of your time.
0: Yeah.
2: You're better than he is. He ghosted you after 3 dates.
0: She's such a good friend. You're better than he
2: right?
0: is. He sucks.
2: He sucks.
0: Yeah.
2: So just, like,
0: yeah,
2: who
0: you
2: cares?
0: Can't be the girl. Oh, yeah. Well, and imagine if you're the girl that he's on the date
2: I
0: with.
2: Know.
0: You just look, you know, don't do that.
2: Yeah. What were you supposed to say? You ghosted me?
0: Like, yeah.
2: No.
0: Next thing you know, she's rolling on it and you're on social media.
2: Yeah,
0: and they're
2: exactly.
0: like, don't be that girl.
2: Yeah.
0: So, no, don't even think about him, girl. There's somebody else for
2: yeah,
0: you.
2: Yeah. Go out and find the next guy. All right. If y'all have a social dilemma, tell us about it at JennaandChanel.com.
0: All right. Up next, an entertainment powerhouse. The one and only 50 Cent is in the club right after this. Who wrote

0: 50 Cent is one of the biggest names in music. His breakout album, Get Rich or Die Trying, became one of the most successful albums in hip-hop history.
1: Well, recently he's been taking over television, producing the longest-running show on Starz, Power, and now he's back with the thrilling crime drama. It's called Fightland. It follows a boxer who is seeking vengeance against the man he believes set him up. Take a look.
2: 8 years ago, I had everything I wanted.
3: And in one moment, Kingsley took everything from me. Now I'm gonna take everything away from him.
4: We don't get to choose when we leave the fight here. We only get to choose how you leave the fight game.
1: I love watching you watch. I love watching you watch that. How does it make you feel?
5: I'm excited about it.
1: Like, yeah?
5: I've said that I think the show is better than Power.
1: What?
0: Better than Power?
5: The first episode, the way the plot rolls through it, I think they'll agree when after they see the first episode.
1: Okay.
0: Yeah. I mean, you have this storied career, obviously, as a musician, but you really are an incredible producer and have created these franchises that have become legendary. What has that transition been like for you?
5: It's been great. You know, it's me identifying with where my audience is at, because as we get older, we do things a little different. Mm-hmm. So the drink that you would have when you casually out partying or in a social club, in a social environment, you have it in the privacy of your home as you get a little older.
1: Yeah, you're onto something. Look, there are two schools of thought. There are athletes and musicians and actors and actresses who they found their look, and then they almost try to keep it forever and ever.
5: It's hard.
1: I know how you feel about that. And there are those who say, you know what, I'm going to try to do something else. I'm going to try to shift a little bit. Was there a moment when you knew, okay, it's time to pivot a little bit?
5: Yeah, well, I don't think you should be the hottest rapper at 50, at 60. You know what I'm saying? Like that. Like, I think the you know, it's a part of youth culture is connected to the art form.
1: Yes,
5: and
1: that's true.
5: The simplicity connected to the things that they're saying. It's not complex, but it's...
1: Was there a moment, or was it a slow drip of a feeling where it was time?
5: I'm just going, I don't want to say that. Mm. Some of the things that you said don't feel like they're smart anymore. Mm.
0: And maybe aren't authentic to who you are anymore. Yeah, Do you know what I mean?
1: Yeah. But I can imagine. So you posted this throwback picture from your grandmother's house.
5: Yeah.
0: Oh my
1: this
0: gosh.
1: Is, you were 16 years old here. Yeah. You were in Queens.
5: Yeah, that's Larry in the green and Sean in the white.
1: I love that.
0: Are you still pals with Larry and Sean?
5: No.
0: I'm too successful for
1: This is probably too broad of a question, but when you look at a picture like that, do you ever look at that and go, I knew that that was going to be his future? Or do you think, you know, were you dreaming then, or did you not know? Tell me about that guy.
5: I was very ambitious and with no ability to or other information around.
1: Mm.
5: I took the route that was available.
1: Yeah, right.
5: And that was, you know, the streets. So that's why you see a big jury and all that. Already was into these things, you know what I'm saying?
1: Yeah, but the it was in you to create, to have big ideas, to dream. You just needed a place to put it.
5: Yeah, when the biggest restraint around you is financial, you start to, you know, kind of look.
1: Yeah.
5: It becomes really important, money.
0: One of the, you know, we just said you're this prolific producer now. Congrats. You got three Emmy noms for your doc series, Sean Combs, The Reckoning. Why was this story important for you to tell?
5: Well, it was perfect for me. I'm the only producer that's connected to the culture. Mm. You know, so a lot of people in different territories, they watch because it was 50 on the Sean Diddy. They know it would be close enough to the truth and that people would be more comfortable telling their story to me than telling it to a journalist that had no idea.
1: What do you say to people who say, oh, you got to protect the culture, or, and not even just about Diddy, but just in general, you're known to go, you know, you don't shy away from poking on Instagram
0: and
1: or whatever.
0: And telling the truth.
1: You know?
5: Yeah,
1: but just in general, even if it's from Diddy to just the day-to-day, you go at people.
5: Yeah,
1: do you ever go, maybe I should pull back a little bit?
5: No.
1: Never?
5: See, what happens to me is I know that there's no sympathy for winners.
1: Wait, say that again?
5: There's no sympathy for winners.
0: Yeah.
5: So because I win consistently, people look at points. If I fall, they'll have a ball.
1: Mm.
5: Enjoy that at that point. So when I see them make mistakes, I say, ah, look at you made a mistake. I'm working to not have that happen to me.
1: Yeah, I was just about to say.
5: Yeah.
0: Okay. Well, okay, you're not going anywhere. 50 Cent is sticking around. We're going to talk about his new music right after this.
1: We will.

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2: Oh, let's go. I just asked him if he ever dances to his own music.
3: Sure. Yep.
2: It's one of the it's one of the best party songs ever in the club by 50 Cent, which is, by the way, to give this some perspective, it is 2 billion streams on Spotify. And now he's crushing the world of TV and films as an executive producer of the Star series Fightland.
4: I mean, that song, we were talking about it the other day. Like, did you know you were creating the best birthday song other than Happy Birthday of all time?
5: Stevie Wonder's joint is still popping.
2: Yeah,
4: yes, it is, but yours is in at least the top three.
2: Okay, yours is when I'm at my birthday, or Stevie's is at the birthday party.
4: Yeah,
5: right.
2: Yours is in the club.
4: Yeah,
2: right. So you both, you know, have a space.
5: It's definitely.
4: Did you know that it would have that type of significance all these years later?
5: I knew that every day would be someone's birthday.
4: Well, by the way, it's been 23 years since that album came out.
5: Yeah.
4: Mrs. Obama was just dancing in Martha's Vineyard to this song. Like, this probably happens yearly for you.
2: That's fun.
4: Just the former first lady.
5: That's so dope. Like, the coolest people in the world, you know, they party and enjoy themselves to my ideas.
2: Do you want to do a new one? Do we have a new album?
5: I got some music that I'm working on.
2: You do?
5: I did something currently, me, Eminem, and Tupac. Yeah.
4: What?
2: How?
4: I mean, we're confused about the
2: like,
4: Tupac
2: is it
4: of it.
2: Only just, like, what are you doing?
4: AI?
5: It's his estate. No, it's not AI. It's actually...
2: It's some of the stuff that hasn't been released.
4: Music.
2: And they gave you the green light.
4: Wait, what? That just broke some news.
2: Yeah, and they gave you the green light to use it?
5: Yeah, they delivered it. It actually was for the theme for the fight, Street Fighter.
4: Okay. Yeah.
5: The movie.
4: Yeah.
5: So, and then we worked on it and got it right, so...
4: So when does that drop?
5: Soon. It'll be coming out shortly.
2: That's big.
4: Oh, my gosh. That's amazing.
2: That's big. Okay. So here's the thing. Jay-Z just had his big tour. I think, you know.
4: 30th anniversary.
2: 30th anniversary. And I had never heard this phrase that you guys use each other for each other's energy. I don't even know. I guess I kind of get that. But when you see him doing this, do you say, ooh, I have a little itch. I want to do something. Because you still perform sometimes. Yeah. But I mean something like that. Like something
5: super
2: big.
5: Super cool. Like, he's done it before. The Yankees did him. He's done it.
2: Of course. Would you want
5: him
2: to?
5: Him and him.
2: Yeah.
5: And Yankees. Yeah. And
2: yes,
5: Detroit.
2: Yes. Do you feel that itch to do something big?
5: I may tour.
2: Okay.
4: Wow.
5: Because
4: we just said 23 years, so two years, and you got the 25th anniversary.
5: Hey. I know, relax for a little bit, come back 2025.
2: That's
4: right?
2: Kind of fun. Look at you. You were already planning it in your head.
5: Right?
4: Yeah. Well, we did a little Google search.
2: Uh-huh, we've been Googling.
4: As we do. And one of the things it said about you is you recently are focused on the single bachelor life. So are you dating?
5: Yeah, I'm fine. I've been doing really good. Like, I was practicing abstinence for a little while, and it allowed me to kind of see people.
4: How long did that go down for?
5: For almost 3 months.
4: Wow, that's pretty good.
5: What? I mean, these guys in jail, they can't do anything.
2: First of all, you didn't say, oh, yeah, I gave him a good year and a half. You said 3 months.
4: I know.
2: That's like
4: you
2: just went to the mall.
4: Yeah, exactly.
2: That
4: could
2: about?
4: Be like
5: no,
4: a...
5: 3 months
2: I'm sorry,
5: like,
2: I mean, and not to yuck your yum.
4: No,
2: I mean, I'm sure it was a commitment, but...
5: Yeah.
2: Okay, fine.
5: That was pretty rough, too.
4: So now, after that, you've been... your abstinence is over?
5: Yeah.
4: Yeah, okay. And any what are you looking for in a lady? Because we like to set people up.
2: Yeah, we're good.
4: Yeah.
5: I just want to have... I want to be friends.
4: That's good. That's smart.
5: Right? I think this is the strongest... The friendship is the strongest form of a relationship.
2: I think you're right.
4: Yeah.
5: Right? And then when you can establish that, then when I see people marry, getting divorced, it's because they forgot to be friends.
4: That's right.
2: I agree.
4: That's right.
2: All right, so you just had your birthday?
5: Mm-hmm.
2: When was your birthday?
5: July 6th.
2: Oh, you just had a birthday.
4: That's my dad's birthday.
2: that's right. Wait a minute.
4: Cancer.
2: We did put you up on a graphic
4: with
2: your dad.
4: Yeah, and Sly Stallone. A lot of masculinity up in there.
2: Did you guys know you shared a birthday? So you're 51
5: I didn't know
2: now?
5: You're 51, yeah.
2: How would you describe this season of your life?
5: Oh, it's great. It's great. Like, I have everything that I want now. I already have it, so it's cool. Like, I'm just picking things to do and ways to invest, do different things.
4: How do you enjoy life right now?
5: I turn off my phone.
4: Yeah, that's smart.
5: That's it. When you can get away from everything for a little while, it feels good.
4: Yeah.
5: But I only need like a day or so.
3: And then you're ready to get back in it.
4: 3 months for abstinence and one day for a phone.
3: You're like, oh, Jenna, it's been 3 months. I heard that you are enjoying or trying to pick up golf.
5: Yeah,
3: is
5: yeah.
3: Is that true?
5: I went to the Jim Crane Classic a couple times, and there was a thing
3: oh, look that, at that
5: Reggie Jackson did. It was the...
3: beautiful.
5: The Mr. October Classic. So we was like, you know, doing that. It was fun. There's a lot of... A lot of cool people out there.
3: And I feel like if you're making deals, what you do and all the things, people are out. That's what we hear. That when you're on the golf course, you know.
4: We should have learned how to play.
3: I know. It also looks peaceful.
5: It's so cool, yeah. And then it's like when it's nice, a nice day. The top golf stuff is just to go get your swing right. But
4: yeah. Well,
5: you go out there.
4: This show is amazing. Everybody's saying that the pilot is incredible. You are having this time in your career. It's fun to watch.
3: Congrats.
4: Congratulations. Mm-hmm.
3: Watch and stream Fightland July 31st on Starz.
4: Coming up next, it's wedding season, from stunning tablescapes to invitations. We're going to show you how to throw a luxurious event for less.
3: I'll right after this.
0: This is the sound of Claire cooking dinner at home. And that's the sound of a fraud alert from Wells Fargo flagging a charge for a pricey restaurant in Paris. Considering Claire isn't in Paris right now, that seemed odd to the bank and to Claire. Two taps later, Claire says nope to the charge and Wells Fargo is on the case. However you make money work, Wells Fargo can work with that.
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0: Okay, anyone who has thrown a wedding knows they can be very expensive, but a few smart swaps can make your big day look like $1 million.
1: Uh-huh, and this is the guy to make that happen. Yes. Event planner Noah Meyer is going to show us how to get some of today's most luxurious wedding looks, but the important thing is for less. You don't have to spend a gazillion dollars to do it.
0: So let's start with the tablescape. The last time you were here, you did this incredible arrangement.
2: Thank you.
0: This looks beautiful, but flowers can be very expensive.
3: Flowers are an amazing cost. They are scaling high because of labor and fresh product flown from all over the world. This is luxury for less because it's faux flowers.
0: It looks so real.
3: It looks real. And a nice tip that we were talking about is you can add in some fresh flowers.
0: So start with the base.
3: But the base is faux flowers. This would be $300 to rent.
0: Okay.
3: If this was fresh, it's over $1,000.
0: Oh, easy. Oh, and you can rent
3: over
0: the fake flowers too.
3: This is a rental company. So they show up, you set it up, and then you ship it back.
0: Don't tell Leslie Jones.
1: Exactly.
3: She was not happy
0: exactly,
3: with you.
0: Exactly. Like a fake flower.
1: Well, we should put some real ones in there. She won't notice.
3: Then she won't
1: okay,
3: notice.
1: Okay. Another thing I think of, we should look at this invitation, which looks high end. What's the secret to getting a designer look for less, especially with something like that, like the invite?
3: Yeah, so this is Happy Menical invitation. She starts at around $10,000 for custom invitations. She hand paints it. It's an artist.
1: I'm sure.
3: She has a collaboration with Paperless Post right now, so
1: oh.
3: It's under $100 to
1: wow.
3: send it digital, and you get the same artwork, same artist for a significant savings.
0: Awesome.
1: That's cool.
3: Yeah.
0: Okay, and then, online, they used to be kind of a no-no online.
3: Now everyone's doing online. I feel like it takes forever to get the RSVPs if you go the old-fashioned way in the mail. Online is instant. So if you're neurotic and you want to know who's coming, who's not coming, sending it online is going to be the best
1: way. You know what I've noticed? I've gone to a couple fancy weddings lately, and I'm like, oh, if they're sending it via email,
3: yes, anybody
1: it almost
3: can.
1: Makes it okay.
3: Okay for everybody.
0: Should we talk about cakes?
3: Yeah, okay. So this cakes can scale $700, $1,000, $5,000. This is actually Whole Foods cakes.
0: Wow.
3: And so it's the Chantilly cake, and we stack two of them. And then one on top, and we get a luxury look for less. And then with the faux flowers, you can just style the flowers right in the cake to mimic a cake that you would have for much more money.
1: Absolutely.
3: Yeah.
1: And I like it because it's still chic and
3: it's
1: clean
3: still chic, and it's
1: neat.
3: Delicious. Have you had this cake?
1: Oh,
3: it's very
1: is it good?
3: Good. It's very good.
0: Everybody's talking about Taylor and Travis's wedding. What did you learn from that wedding that we can apply for everybody?
3: I think that a few really beautiful touches are memorable for your guest.
1: Mm-hmm.
3: And at their wedding, they had those. Did you see the handkerchiefs that went
0: they
3: viral? They gave everyone.
0: Mm-hmm.
3: So instead of that, I had these made for you for less. They're monogrammed of your names and your initials.
0: How cute is that?
3: For you to take home and to party
1: this
3: with.
1: This is beautiful.
3: This is a silk linen, and this was $10.
0: Whoa.
3: Versus
0: really?
3: Hers was $100 each. So this is luxe for less, and it has your initials right there.
0: So would you do this with the, could you do this with like the guest? If I was a guest, you could put our initials
3: right on your place card.
0: Right
3: yeah,
0: on your
3: we
0: place
3: could do
0: card.
3: Everyone's guest could be there 100%.
1: This is $10.
3: $10 on Etsy.
1: Yeah.
0: That's adorable.
1: That.
3: Aren't they
1: That's
3: beautiful?
0: Were there anything other things that we learned from that wedding that we can apply?
3: Well, rumors say that they had a buffet and that there were long lines. So I think if you're going to have a buffet, you want to staff up. It is a luxury item for less. Food at a buffet is cheaper.
1: Okay.
3: But you want to have service to make sure no one's waiting in line at your buffet.
0: Okay.
1: I say yes to all of these things.
3: Yeah, not bad, right?
2: It is really good,
0: it is good. I keep eating the blueberries.
3: Isn't
0: it delicious? Delicious.
1: It's great.
0: Okay. Thank you. Well, speaking of blueberries, up next, dietitian Carrie Glassman breaks down two big food trends that could boost your health and fight inflammation. Right after this.
1: I need that.
0: Thank you.
1: They're like really sweet.

0: are breaking down two of the biggest healthy food trends, fermented foods and the anti-inflammatory diet.
1: I'm listening. Registered dietitian Carrie Glassman is here to explain what they are, why they matter, and more importantly, how to incorporate them into your meals. This is a hot topic, you know, and we're all into trying to be healthy. And so some of the trends. So let's talk about what we should be looking for instead of following the latest craze. What we should focus on.
2: Well, so that's a really good point because so many people just follow TikTok and you don't want to fall prey to TikTok. You want to keep in mind a few things when you're thinking about trends. Is there real science? Will this make a difference in my personal health? Will this upgrade my overall health? Mm-hmm. And is it realistic to incorporate into my life? So that's a good place to start when you're thinking about adding in some kind of
1: something
2: a trend.
1: New.
0: Let's talk about fermented foods. Why are they important and why is everybody talking about them?
2: Okay, so fermented foods are just foods that are processed. It's an age-old process that adds microbes or so bacteria, yeast, or mold. And what that does is that changes the flavor, the texture, and sometimes the nutritional properties of that food. So the reason I think we're talking about them, we're all obsessed with fermented foods because there's so much attention right now being paid to the gut microbiome. Mm-hmm. And remember, the gut microbiome is that community in your gut of trillions of microorganisms. Fermented foods have some live microbes. Not all fermented foods, but some of them do. But there's benefits for
1: both. So here's my question, whether it's kombucha or I like kimchi, how much of it do you need to take for it to have the benefit? I love kimchi.
0: Yeah, but you're not going to eat a bowl of it.
2: Absolutely. And you might even get a stomach ache if you ate a big bowl of it. So you do have to be careful. Yeah. So there aren't any specific guidelines. What I tell people is to try to go for some kind of fermented food twice a day. So that could be a tablespoon of that sauerkraut or kimchi on a sweet potato or on a salad. So you can incorporate it in different ways like that. You can also add kefir or yogurt. You can have that at breakfast.
1: Is yogurt as plain?
2: Yeah, sometimes. I mean, I prefer adding it to a smoothie, but some people do like that taste.
0: And for yogurt, you can't just eat any yogurt. What types of yogurt are helpful?
2: So that's a really great point. I mean, all yogurt, you're going to get some protein and calcium, and you'll get some
0: live active cultures. But for their fermented.
2: But if you really want to get the probiotic benefits, you have to look for live active cultures. Mm-hmm. So that's really what you want to look for on the label.
1: And at its best, a healthy gut, what is it doing for you, just to reinforce?
2: Yeah, so a healthy gut is critical for digestion, for absorption of nutrients, for supporting our immune system, for helping us stay regular, which we all want. Also, remember that a healthy gut is also linked to good brain health, and it also plays a role in our overall metabolic health and reducing inflammation.
0: Mm. Cool. Okay, now let's move on to anti-inflammatory
1: foods.
0: Let's talk about being inflamed.
2: Yeah.
0: And inflammation. When does it become problematic?
2: Okay, so inflammation isn't inherently bad. It's actually good. Acute inflammation is how we heal. It's our body's response to infection or injury. When we want to be concerned about it is when we have chronic, so prolonged low-grade inflammation. Mm-hmm. That's the inflammation that is linked to neurodegenerative disease, cardiovascular disease, type 2 diabetes, among other things.
0: Is there something we can do to test? Like, how would you know if you have inflammation?
2: Yeah, so that's a great question. Some people, they feel it. Mm-hmm. They feel tired. They feel brain foggy.
0: Well, we're always
2: tired. But you can. When you go to the doctor and you get your labs done, there are different markers you can look for. So that is important. Yeah, look for your inflammation markers.
1: So on that note, let's talk about how much of these good things. We know these are good for us, right? But how much to actually get the benefits?
2: Okay, so when it comes to these types of foods, it's not like you can just add in or sprinkle on, let's say, some turmeric and you're going to sort of outdo a whole unhealthy diet. Mm-hmm. But you do want to incorporate these types of anti-inflammatory foods, berries and green vegetables like a broccoli, nuts and seeds, whole grains, extra virgin olive oil, fatty fish. We've got sardines here. You want the large majority of your diet to be these types of whole, real foods. And you also at the same time want to reduce those highly packaged processed foods and lots of added sugar that is inflammatory.
3: Do you think? Go ahead.
1: Well, name those foods that are the inflammatory foods, the big ones.
2: So the foods are really going to be very highly packaged processed foods. So lots of unhealthy chemicals. I don't want to just say chemicals because all foods have chemicals, but unhealthy chemicals.
1: Okay.
2: Lots of added sugar, hydrogenated fats, mm-hmm. so unhealthy fats. So those are going to be the foods you really want to stay away from. And then, of course, lots of added sugar, too.
1: Okay. Do you think if we tried this and fried foods. Did the right thing for 2 months, we'd notice a difference? A week? Like, how long before people watching would say, you know what, I feel better.
2: So that's a great question. It really depends on where you're starting from. So if you already eat really healthy and you just tweak your diet, it might take a little longer. But if you're eating a fast food, highly packaged, processed, fried food diet, and you take that all out and you swap in these healthy foods, you could feel better in a few days.
1: Guys, let's try it. Yeah. I think it's important.
2: And you can just upgrade. If you're already eating oatmeal for breakfast, throw on some blueberries. If you're already having a salad at lunch, instead of maybe an unhealthy sugar-laden salad dressing, use some extra virgin olive oil and some vinegar.
1: One step at a time.
0: Thank you so much.
1: All right, we'll be right back after this as we eat the props.
0: We ate all the blueberries.

0: Next week, our girl Kiki Palmer will be here.
1: Plus the star of the new crime series, Furious, Emmy Rossum.
0: Also, actor Max Greenfield. Y'all enjoy your weekend.
1: Have a good weekend, everybody.
0: Bye.
2: The word that comes to mind is alive.
3: This is Today.
4: When you walk in here and you see 40 people at 4 a.m. at about a 10, you can't help but feed off that. And you're like, whoa, it's a Studio One ad.
2: People who literally are up all night to bring this show to you. There's not a morning I walk in here that I don't pinch myself and think I get to be here. People that watch the Today Show aren't just watching a show. They're people that are in the family. They're in our family.
4: They're allowing us into their homes every morning.
2: When we go out there and we get to meet people and they say, I love you, you feel like family. I always say, we feel like your family too. That's how we feel.
4: And they're so excited to be there. We get excited. We feed off that energy.
2: They're the reason we get up in the morning. It's the excitement of being part of something that's bigger than you. Good morning. Welcome to Today. We'll start with our breaking news.
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0: Good Friday morning. Tens of millions coping with even more dangerous summer weather.
1: And much of it's going to stretch into the weekend. It's July 24th. This is Today. States of emergency. Dangerous flooding across the South. The remnants of Tropical Storm Bertha still being felt along the Gulf Coast. More downpours soaking the Carolinas while other parts of the country cope with historic heat. 110 degrees expected in some cities this weekend. Al will have everything you need to know. Going up, oil prices skyrocket above $100 a barrel amid those escalating attacks in the Middle East. Drivers here at home feeling the pinch. We'll have the very latest from the region and the White House. Demanding answers. Growing protests in Wisconsin overnight as new images emerge of that fatal police shooting on the streets of Madison. Officials calling for calm, vowing to fully investigate.
2: You should not lose your life as a result of an encounter with law enforcement.
1: The very latest in a live report just ahead. Crash landing. A seaplane carrying 11 people goes down off the coast of Washington State before bursting into flames. Boaters nearby watching it all and racing to the rescue.
3: Oh my gosh.
1: Inside the dramatic efforts that saved everyone on board. All that plus trouble brewing. Bear sightings and encounters on the rise across the country now, getting into offices, homes, cars, even taking a dip in this kiddie pool. We'll take a closer look at the summer surge. Billion-dollar weekend. Jackpot fever sweeping the nation ahead of two big lottery drawings. We'll get you ready for round one tonight. And Tyla time. The Grammy-winning star out with a highly anticipated new album, and she's celebrating its release with a can't-miss concert on our plaza today, Friday, July 24th, 2026.
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1: Good morning and welcome to Today. Thanks so much for joining us on this Friday morning. I'm Laura Jarrett alongside my buddy Willie Geis in for Savannah and Craig, getting some time off. You ready for Tyla time?
0: I'm ready. We got a nice crowd outside in the plaza. There's a dance routine that's happening, some choreography.
1: Are you joining?
0: I could be talked into it. Nobody wants to see that, but I might try. It's going to be a great show coming up a little bit later on.
1: It's going to be good, but we do want to begin once again this morning with the severe weather, the remnants of Tropical Storm Bertha moving through Texas this morning after making a second landfall there with winds up to 60 miles per hour.
0: That storm also bringing dangerous rip currents along with heavy rain near Houston, dumping up to 4 inches in just an hour.
1: Downpours also soaking other parts of the South, about a half a foot of rain triggering flash floods in the Carolinas and spawning several tornadoes there.
0: Meanwhile, nearly 70 million people are facing another day of heat alerts. The highs well into the

0: whatever I'm going to need for the next couple of days.
1: With some minor coastal flooding and rip currents possible along the immediate coast in the coming days. Other parts of the country still cleaning up from relentless rain and flooding earlier this week, including devastating scenes of destruction in West Virginia. The governor there announcing at least two storm-related deaths, with search and rescue operations ongoing. Recovery may take time, and with drier weather ahead, the region is getting a desperately needed breather.
2: And while parts of the country are still bracing for more rain, the plains are heating up, with temperatures expected to soar into the triple digits from Texas to Montana. Laura?
3: All right, Priscilla, thanks for starting us off.
4: All right, let's swing over to Al for a look at the maps as we head into the weekend. How's it looking, Al?
5: Well, guys, good morning. Things are getting better down in Texas, and good morning to you there. The remnants of Bertha now moving into Mexico, so we can say so long to that. Now, heat alerts. We're talking 67 million people from Minneapolis down to Phoenix, Los Angeles, up into Miles City for 67 million people. We've got this big area of high pressure jet stream up to the north, so warmer than average. Look at this. Billings, 102. Bismarck, 97. Lubbock, Texas, 195 in Denver, but cooler as you get into the Great Lakes and the Mid-Atlantic states. But this weekend, triple digits for Memphis, Dallas, Rapid City, Des Moines, Houston, and Roswell, New Mexico. Add in the humidity, and yes, there is even humidity in parts of the Southwest, where it's going to feel like triple digits in Houston, well into the triple digit teens as you get into Memphis, Des Moines, Wichita as well. What's causing this? That big heat dome. It's in the Southwest, high pressure system dominating, and so it's going to bring those temperatures way up. It's slowly moving to the east, and as it does, it's going to be bringing those hot temperatures, hundreds and 90s, anywhere from 10 to 25 to 30 degrees above average. But then the secondary issue is right around the edge of this. We call that the ring of fire. And so we're going to be looking at a band of thunderstorms igniting around that. So we've got more monsoonal moisture for the Southwest, which could cause some flash flooding. And then Sunday and Monday, severe storm threats stretching from Duluth and Minneapolis on into Pittsburgh and the Great Lakes. By Monday, Tuesday, it moves into the Northeast. So this heat dome is going to have a big effect on our weather. And the other big problem is going to be drying conditions, more heat, and that's going to increase the fire danger. Laura?
3: All right. I'll see you back in a little bit. Also this morning, oil and gas prices surging even higher now as the war in the Middle East continues to escalate. The U.S. striking Iran for the 13th day in a row. We have two reports for you, starting with NBC's chief foreign correspondent, Richard Engel. Richard, good morning.
6: Good morning, Laura. This region is bracing for an escalation, with some airlines canceling flights and Israel reopening shelters to the public in several cities.
7: New video this morning shows some of the latest American attacks in Iran. The explosions overnight near the port city of Bandar Abbas on the Strait of Hormuz. The 13th straight night of U.S. attacks on Iran. Iran has responded to every American strike, attacking U.S. bases and troops in the Middle East, killing at least four soldiers in the past week. New video this morning shows smoke in the distance after Iran fired on American forces in northern Iraq. Iranian media broadcasting images of damage, like these, verified by NBC News using European satellite imagery, showing what appear to be American barracks in Kuwait before and after an Iranian attack, with several units destroyed. And now there's a new front in this war that's rattling markets. For 5 months, the U.S. and Iran have battled for control over the Strait of Hormuz, the passageway for 20% of the world's oil and gas. This week, the Houthis in Yemen, an Iranian-backed militia, say they attacked two Saudi ships in the Red Sea to the west. 12% of global trade passes through the Red Sea. International oil prices jumped to over $100 a barrel for the first time since May. President Trump vowing retaliation against Iran.
8: We want to get it over with, and we want to do it right, but we have to do what we came to do.
7: Trump was more explicit in an interview with Axios and Israeli media, saying he's considering a massive attack on Iran, bigger than ever before, because Iran hasn't received enough pain yet. He said he's close to making a decision.
6: Arab officials are increasingly frustrated with President Trump's threats, the military escalation.

0: and lack of diplomatic progress, with one official telling NBC News, quote, "We have no clue where this is going." Another adding, "It's only getting crazier." Laura?
1: Richard Engel, thank you.
2: Kristen Welker is, of course, the moderator of Meet the Press. She joins us with more on the war and its fallout here at home. Kristen, good morning. Always good to see you. So we heard right there that President Trump is talking about a, quote, massive attack potentially on Iran, even as prominent Republicans in Congress question the war and kind of admonish him to wrap it up. So how is the White House receiving all this criticism? What is the end game here?
3: Well, Willie, you're absolutely right. I mean, the pressure is mounting on President Trump to find an off-ramp to bring this war to an end for all those reasons you were talking about. Gas prices climbing to more than $4 a gallon. Oil is up. One estimate shows the cost of the war to the average American family so far is $1,200. Look, I've been talking to some GOP sources. Some are saying that all of this has put some of those races that they'd hoped to be battlegrounds in the midterms out of their reach. Other strategists telling me that consistently that gas prices need to come down by August Labor Day at the latest. So we're really bumping up against those deadlines. Now, look. Publicly, President Trump says he's focused on the war in Iran, not letting politics influence him. One administration official telling me the president's steadfast in that belief. But the bottom line is this war is deeply unpopular. All you have to do is look at the polling. According to a recent poll, 69% disapprove of the president's handling of the war. And it's really hard to believe that these outside pressures are not taking a toll.
1: Kristen, at the same time as all of that is happening, you have this new set of tariffs announced by the White House on some of our biggest trading partners, as the Supreme Court had gutted many of the other tariffs just months ago. So why do this all over again?
3: Well, look, the administration... These tariffs are aimed at punishing countries which import goods produced with what's called forced labor instead of products made by American workers who are often paid higher. But the backlash swift, many of those countries' allies calling the move unjustified. And it does all come, Laura, after the administration was blocked from imposing sweeping tariffs in February. So this is an attempt to revive some of those tariffs. And look, this is all driving up costs for families and companies, and it's all fueling more skepticism about the president's policies. In fact, a Fox News poll this week found 67% disapprove of President Trump's handling of the economy. So underwater there. And remember, what's the number one issue for voters? It is affordability. It is the economy. And it's all adding to jitters that Republicans are feeling right now as the midterms, if you can believe it, just over 100 days away.
2: A lot to talk about this weekend for Kristen. Kristen, thanks so much. She, of course, will have the latest Sunday on Meet the Press, including conversations with UN Ambassador Mike Waltz and Senator Mark Kelly of Arizona.
1: All right, let's turn to another big story in Washington now. President Trump gearing up for tonight's rescheduled White House Correspondents' Dinner after the initial event was targeted by that would-be gunman back in April. NBC's Garrett Hake joins us with that part of the story. Garrett, good morning.
4: Laura, good morning. Ahead of tonight's dinner, the Secret Service director told reporters that the number of rising threats against its protectees is, quote, off the charts. And this morning, the agency is also facing new questions over the removal of an agent assigned to Vice President Vance for allegedly putting the VP's security at risk.
5: Today, it's take two of the annual White House Correspondents' Dinner. The event rescheduled following an assassination attempt against President Trump 3 months ago at the original dinner held at the Washington Hilton.
6: The president looks forward to finishing what he started.
5: 31-year-old Cole Allen accused of attempting to assassinate the president after authorities say he stormed through a security checkpoint armed with a shotgun, pistol, and multiple knives before being tackled. One Secret Service agent was shot but survived thanks to his bulletproof vest. Allen has pleaded not guilty and is awaiting trial. Tonight's dinner will be held just blocks from the White House at the Waldorf Astoria. Secret Service Director Sean Curran asked how tonight's event will be different.
7: We will always evaluate every site, and right now we have an advance team there, and they will set up a plan to set that site up for success.
5: The Secret Service says it has conducted more than 10,000 threat investigations since January, up 40% over this time last year.
7: They're off the charts. The threat, you know, picture and environment is as large as I've ever seen it.
5: And it comes as the Secret Service is facing new scrutiny, with one of its agents removed from J.D. Vance's detail after being accused of compromising the vice president's security. A Secret Service spokesman says a review is ongoing, adding, any conduct that potentially threatens the safety of a protectee will not be tolerated. A source familiar with the inquiry says it follows a report by MS Now describing some agents as fed up with last-minute travel and changing schedules. One such assignment, a planned helicopter trip involving Vance taking his son to a golf lesson at Joint Base Andrews, canceled due to bad weather. A Trump administration official says the use of Marine 2 by Vance and his family is for, quote, operational security.
4: And with the relationship between the president and the press in the spotlight today, there is also this. The Department of Justice has agreed to withdraw grand jury subpoenas seeking testimony and records from several New York Times reporters following a story they wrote focused on the security of the new Air Force One. That reversal from the DOJ comes after a federal judge had sharply questioned why prosecutors had issued the subpoenas before taking alternative steps in their leak investigation. Laura?
1: All right, Garrett, thank you.
2: It was another night of protests in Madison, Wisconsin, in the wake of that deadly police shooting there. Demonstrators taking to the streets and demanding answers while city officials call for calm as they investigate. NBC's Shaquille Brewster joins us now with the latest. Shaq, good morning.
8: Good morning, Willie. And this growing memorial is a reflection of the increasing grief and anger that you feel here in Madison. Yesterday, we learned the identity of the 38-year-old man who was killed at this intersection and saw a new video of that fatal interaction. A reminder, some of those images are disturbing.
9: Calls for answers are growing in Madison, Wisconsin this morning, following a second night of emotional protests across the city. Hundreds gathering for a vigil in honor of Corey Ruiz, the 38-year-old man who was shot and killed Wednesday during a struggle with police officers. Investigators say Ruiz was armed with a knife that injured an officer who fired at point-blank range.
10: This is an open and active homicide investigation right now.
9: New video revealing more of the deadly confrontation, including the moment police say Ruiz falls or is taken off his bike by officers, and a clearer view of the altercation that ends with the sounds of gunshots. Friends say Ruiz was a father who struggled with homelessness and mental health issues.
11: He has people who love him, and he's more than just a case number.
9: A review of public records show Ruiz had at least 40 criminal convictions, including several for resisting or obstructing law enforcement.
12: It does not matter who you are or what your past is. You should not lose your life as a result of an encounter with law enforcement.
9: Outrage boiling over at a press conference Thursday that was interrupted by protesters for nearly 20 minutes.
13: Right. My name is Carlos.
9: Police Chief John Patterson addressing the demonstrators directly, saying he supports the state's independent investigation and acknowledging Ruiz was the third man killed by police in that immediate area over a 14-year period.
10: We have to recognize the trauma that this community has gone through, is experiencing now again.
8: Now, officials have not yet released the name of the officer who fired those fatal shots. The police chief saying yesterday that that will come as part of the independent investigation. Meanwhile, overnight, the Ruiz family retaining civil rights attorney Benjamin Crump. Crump in a statement saying the family deserves the truth. Willie?
2: Still a lot of questions unanswered there in Madison. Shaq, thanks so much.
1: All right, switching gears here to a story about a real-life superhero swooping in to rescue an Arkansas man in the nick of time. This amazing act of kindness was captured by a traffic cam here in the city of Jonesboro. You can see the man there in the crosswalk. He's struggling to get across that busy street in his wheelchair when suddenly someone in a Spider-Man costume jumps out of the Jeep, helps wheel the man to safety, and just in the nick of time, the light you see turning green. Eventually, you'll see him run back to the Jeep and drive away. The Jonesboro Police Department posting this video saying some people say cops are heroes, but even we need a little helping hand. Was that you when you just jumped out?
2: No, but I'm so amazed. What a wonderful act, first of all. And then you wonder, why is he in his Superman? It's a Spider-Man costume.
1: He was going to work.
2: He's going to work at a trampoline park, hops out of his car, helps the man across the street, and makes it to work.
1: There you go.
2: Unbelievable.
1: Wonderful.
13: I bet he's going to work at a trampoline park.
14: Yeah.
13: You know? Well, that's a job that has ups and downs. Anyway, sorry. Got a little bit of a bounce out of that one. Anyway, showers and storms in the southeast, midsection of the country. Strong storms developing in the plains, heating up in the Pacific Northwest. We're going to get to your local forecast coming up in the next 30 seconds. Boing.

0: And that's your latest weather, guys.
1: All right, Al, thank you very much. Still ahead, a dramatic scene just outside of Seattle overnight. A seaplane crashing off the coast. Eyewitnesses launching a frantic rescue effort to save all people on board, 11 of them. Well, the very latest.
2: Plus, you could be heading there this weekend, but do you realize just how cool it is to shop at Costco? Maybe you need 500 pounds of mustard.
0: Executive membership, baby. Get in early.
2: A closer look at why the wholesale club is enjoying an explosion in popularity, but with younger shoppers. But first, this is Today on NBC.
0: Hooking up at Kirkland.
1: I mean, it is great.

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0: 7:30, that plaza is filling up for a Summer Friday concert. Today, we've got two-time Grammy winner, Tyler.
1: Water's still a bop. I still love it. Yes. Still love it.
2: Huge
1: and look
2: for
1: who is back in Studio 1A. Fresh off of Tyler. You came back.
3: Hello.
1: Did you take the red eye?
0: Not that, no. But like, I got in late, but I wanted to come back for this concert. One of my favorite new artists. South African's going to be great.
4: She's incredible. New album out today.
0: Yeah. So a lot to look forward to, including that concert coming up in the next hour. But first, there's more news to get to, including a frightening scene off the coast of Washington State.
4: Yeah, a seaplane carrying 11 people crashed last night, leading to a frantic rescue mission led by nearby boaters who snapped into action. The entire incident caught on camera. NBC's Liz Kreutz has details. Liz, good morning.
5: Good morning. That's right. This was really scary, but it also could have been so much worse. Everyone survived this crash, but the sheriff's office does say multiple people were hospitalized with everything from head injuries to broken bones.
6: One moment, witnesses were watching a seaplane coming in for a landing.
7: This is so cool. I can't believe he's doing this.
6: The next, they were rushing to help after the small plane carrying 11 people crash-landed off Washington State's Susha Island near the U.S.-Canadian border. The entire terrifying episode caught on camera.
8: Oh, my gosh.
6: Miraculously, passengers were able to get off the plane safely. But just moments later, the aircraft fully engulfed in flames.
7: Just stay there.
6: Boaters in the area, the first to lend a hand.
9: Oh, thank God, you guys are okay.
6: The Coast Guard, the Navy, and local first responders arriving soon after. The de Havilland DHC-3 seaplane carrying 10 passengers and a pilot had departed from Lake Union in Seattle and was headed to Roche Harbor. Kenmore Air, the owners of the plane, issuing a statement saying we can confirm that everyone aboard has been accounted for. Four of the passengers were taken to a local hospital for treatment. The San Juan Sheriff's Office adding one person on board was in critical condition. Earlier this month, another terrifying moment as another seaplane made a hard landing in New York City's East River between Manhattan and Brooklyn. All seven passengers and the pilot safely rescued. The cause of this latest accident is not immediately known, but the FAA and the NTSB are expected to launch a full investigation.
4: I mean, Lizzie, look at those fiery pictures. It's a miracle everybody got out. So what will investigators be looking at as we go forward here?
5: Yeah, Willie. So Kenmore Air's CEO says everyone is fully cooperating with authorities, which could mean extremely detailed interviews with both the crew and the passengers, of course. But apart from any technical issues that could have happened on board, the weather conditions at the time of the crash could also become a huge factor here. According to our climate unit, there were storms moving through the Seattle area at the time with wind gusts up to 20 miles per hour and very poor visibility. Willie.
4: All right, Liz, thank you very much.
1: It's wild how things can go so badly, so fast. All right, still ahead for you, Move Over Sharks. It's also shaping up to be the summer for the Bears. We're going to take a closer look at why these encounters are soaring across the country, from hiking trails to backyards, even cars.
0: All right, that's terrifying. But first, is this the new definition of club kids inside the growing cool factor of Costco that's drawing in younger customers and revealing a lot about their habits? Maggie Vespa has that story.

0: We are back at 7:38 this morning on In Depth Today, a kind of surprising viral craze dominating the social media feeds of Gen Z and teenagers.
1: Yeah, it sure is, especially because we're talking about Costco.
0: Yes.
1: The warehouse retailer, known for buying in bulk, is raking in young and loyal customers that are apparently obsessed with posting their finds.
2: Maybe they're just being cost effective. NBC's Maggie Vespa joins us with a closer look now. Maggie, good morning.
3: Hey, guys, good morning. I know this sounded so weird to us, too, but I promise you, if you search hashtag Costco on TikTok, you will see swarms of young shoppers. Yes, of course, happy about the low prices, but they're also like wandering the aisles. They're trying on clothes. They're tasting food. They're like posting about their adventures in Costco. And experts say they're also revealing a lot about what drives the next generation to spend.
4: We're back at one of my favorite places, Costco.
5: It's the suburban American staple lighting up social media.
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13: I love the free samples. Are really fun.
14: There's so much to look at and grab and see.
5: Perhaps the ultimate test.
15: I've actually given the membership as a wedding gift before.
5: I feel like you were the favorite guest at that wedding.
15: Yeah, well, I usually am, but.
3: Experts say the thing is, Costco's famous for not spending money on advertising or building this kind of buzz. In fact, they declined to comment for this story.
5: It's part of a broader trend with more young Americans shopping in person. One survey finding shoppers ages 18 to 24 last year made well over half their purchases in stores. And Costco's one of many cashing in.
16: More than half of Costco's new membership growth is coming from shoppers under 40.
5: Many retail analysts say drawn in by its constant stream of new products and gimmick-free approach.
16: When something sells out at Costco, then it's actually gone. You don't have the countdown timers. You don't have only three left. They're not manufacturing any of this urgency, and Gen Z realizes that.
2: I don't know about putting it on the wedding registry, but Maggie, how is Costco capitalizing on all this new love from Gen Z and the younger folks?
3: Yeah, it's interesting, guys. So like we said, they didn't want to comment on our story, but we kind of got a hint. If we can pull up this image, we have Costco's brand new official TikTok account. I say brand new because their first TikTok was posted 11 days ago. They only have 5 total. So this is new, and it appears they're leaning into the Gen Z love and clearly meeting them where they are. And by the way, a question that we've been getting a lot, what about the membership fee? I mean, it's $66 a year minimum, and we're talking about young people who don't have a lot of money to spend. Experts say it appears they're just okay paying it. Everyone in our piece had their own membership fee, and experts think one reason is this is a generation who grew up paying subscription fees or watching their parents pay them. Think like Amazon, streaming services. So to them, that's kind of a normal budget item, whereas to their parents' generation, it might have felt more like a luxury. Guys,
2: wow. It's interesting. I kind of want to know who that one person that Costco is following on TikTok.
0: Oh, yeah.
2: Is.
0: Look
2: just
0: into
2: a
0: that.
2: Single person yeah. is following.
0: By the way, you can get clothes.
3: We'll look into it. We'll email you.
0: Clothes at Costco.
1: Oh, my gosh.
0: Got balls at Costco. You can get gas at Costco.
1: Yeah, that's right.
0: Got it all.
1: That's
0: sweatpants.
1: A retailer's dream.
0: Yeah.
1: You know, to be hot on TikTok like
2: Maggie,
1: that.
2: Maggie, thank you.
0: Thanks, Maggie.
2: Appreciate it. All right. Mr. Roker, a regular Costco user?
17: It is my version, the old guy version of get off my lawn. You go in there and now they're all like, get out of my way. Stop. You know, and now they're just swarming. And half of them are buying stuff. They're just going, stop.
0: Shaking his fist at the clouds.
17: Yeah. You know, come on. Anyway, look at these showers and thunderstorms. They're going to be moving through. This is the remnants of that stationary front. So we do still have some flash flood watches from Huntsville, Atlanta, all the way to Cape Hatteras. So that's getting out of here. We've also got a storm in the Pacific right now. It's 1,300 miles west of the southern tip of Baja California. 100-mile-per-hour winds moving west at 15. It's Fausto making its way toward Hawaii. We could be looking at some impacts by early next week. But in the meantime, time. We're just keeping an eye on that. Rest of the country heating up out west. 96 in Medford, Oregon. 114 in Phoenix today. Showers and storms, as we showed you, along the southeast coast. Plenty of sunshine. Going to be a gorgeous day today here in the northeast, Great Lakes, Mid-Atlantic, on into New England. That's what's going on around the country. Here's what's happening in your neck of the woods.

0: It's great. And they also got the executive membership. You layer that senior citizens thing on.
1: Yeah.
0: Gold, baby.
1: Wow. Yeah. Woo! Exactly. Giving it away.
0: Exactly.
2: All right, second best time of the morning. What
1: All right,
2: got?
1: Let's get right to it. That's kind of you to say, Laura. We're going to start with Johnny Depp, who's making his return to the big screen after more than 7 years, and he's going to do it in Ebenezer, a reimagining of the Charles Dickens classic. And in a just-released trailer we see, we got our first official look at Johnny Depp in that title role.
3: Good to be back.
4: To Uncle Scrooge.
5: Mr. Scrooge.
6: Merry Christmas.
7: Humbug!
6: And a Happy New Year.
7: Humbug!
1: I didn't even see Johnny Depp.
2: No.
0: Hard
1: that
0: to
1: is
0: find
1: crazy.
0: It.
2: Wow.
1: The transformation is unbelievable. Johnny Depp, by the way, yesterday at Comic-Con in San Diego, appeared in costume like Ebenezer and in character.
8: Oh, wow.
1: They said he was just talking to members of the crowd as Mr. Scrooge, and that must have been really fun for that. There he
2: Method
1: is.
2: Method acting.
1: Ebenezer hits theaters November 13th. Well, he's done this before. You know, we did it with Edward Scissorhands.
8: Sure.
1: Sweeney Todd. He did it. He played Whitey Bulger in Black Mass.
0: Yes. Exactly. Yeah.
1: He's transformed quite a bit.
8: All right. We'll be looking forward to that. Coming up next here, $1 billion boost. Heading to the weekend, a new wave of jackpot fever sweeping the country.

0: We are back with your morning boost, and this is a special one because people from coast to coast are dreaming big about their chance to boost their bank accounts this weekend.
1: Lottery fever is alive and well once again, everybody. A combined $1.3 billion up for grabs this weekend in the Mega Millions and Powerball drawings.
2: And it all starts tonight. NBC's Emily Ikeda is in Jersey City testing her luck. Hey, Emily.
3: Hey, guys. Good morning. You know the saying, you got to be in it to win it. Look at these numbers here. This is the first time in some 8 months that the jackpots for Powerball and Mega Millions have simultaneously eclipsed the $500 million mark. So driving that lotto fever across the country at stores like this. So you know what we're going to do? We're going to head inside to play the game in here. Powerball, there's some $600 million on the line. But the big drawing tonight is the Mega Millions. We're talking about $740+ million. If you win and you choose the cash option, they're looking at maybe around $320 million or so. But as we always say, the odds are not in your favor. Some 1 in 290 million. That is the equivalent, guys, if you were to flip a coin and every single time, 28 times in a row, it would land on heads. Okay, I got tails. So things are not looking good for me. But we are going to play, and I'm going to play a little bit of a different game here, Millionaire for Life. That's a new game. So my buddy V here, he's going to hook me up with that. As the name suggests, it is $1 million every year for the rest of your life. Thank you so much. But you guys know the deal. I've always got you covered. We've got a Powerball ticket. We've got a Mega Millions ticket. You guys can figure out how to split it back in Studio 1A, guys.
4: Wow. Right. Impressive. Right. Strong backwards walking game.
0: Yes. Yeah.
1: Very good.
0: We did.
1: Navigating the store there.
2: Yes.
1: And that flipped the coin meant nothing. Odds have not changed at all.
2: All right,
3: appreciate
2: Emily.
3: It.
0: Thank you.
2: I was in a convenience store the other day just getting like a Gatorade. The guy in front of me was ordering like 50 lottery tickets for the Powerball. So
1: you got to believe.
2: Friday, guys, live on the Plaza. Tyla is out there, global superstar, two-time Grammy winner. But first, your local news.
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7: 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And you're like, whoa, it's a Studio 1A.
5: People who literally are up all night to bring this show to you. 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People that watch the Today Show aren't just watching a show. They're people that are in the family. 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
7: They're allowing us into their homes every morning.
5: When we go out there and we get to meet people and they say, I love you, you feel like family. I always say, we feel like your family too. 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
7: And they're so excited to be there. We get excited. We feed off that energy.
5: They're the reason we get up in the morning. It's the excitement of being part of something that's bigger than you. Good morning. Welcome to Today. We'll start with our breaking news.
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0: 8 o'clock on today. Coming up, aftermath. The effects of Bertha still being felt across multiple states. Heavy rain soaking North Carolina. Other parts of the country cleaning up from devastating flooding. Al's got your full forecast and outlook for this weekend. Then bear in mind,
1: I thought it was a crazy neighbor, and it was just this guy sitting on the horn.
0: From cars to office lobbies, even backyard pools, inside the major surge in bear sightings this summer, and what you should do if you encounter one. And shifting gears, Vicky Nguyen is hitting the road for a crash course in safety behind the wheel.
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0: Welcome back to Today. So happy to have you with us on this Friday morning. Savannah is wrapping up her first week of filming episodes for the Big Wordle game show while Craig enjoys some time off with his family. So Willie and I are holding down the fort, getting ready for Tyla. I saw you breaking out some dance moves there.
1: Al's over there moving.
0: Al's got his two-step, okay?
1: He's doing his thing. We got some energy in the building, a big crowd in the plaza. Al's in it. Look, he's live.
0: He's in it. Anytime he closes his eyes, that's how you know it's going to be
1: good. He's in full Tyla mode. We'll see her in just a few minutes.
0: Yeah, but we're going to get right to your news at 8 first. We're going to begin with more severe summer weather impacting millions across the country, like in North Carolina, where heavy downpours turned sidewalks into streams, parts of the state soaked by more than a foot and a half of rain. Meantime, the remnants of Tropical Storm Bertha still being felt along the Gulf Coast, while other parts of the U.S. are getting ready for extreme heat this weekend. Al is keeping a close eye on it all. He is back now with the very latest. Where do we start, Al?
2: Okay, good morning, guys. Good morning to you. Let's start along the southeastern Atlantic coast. This stationary front still generating heavy showers and thunderstorms, especially along the Carolina coast. We're watching that. For today, 67 million people from Minneapolis all the way to Phoenix, down into Texas under heat advisories, watches, and warnings. Jet stream way up to the north as that heat dome builds. So triple digits for Winnemucca, Phoenix, Lubbock, Texas, Billings, Montana, close to it in Bismarck, but then Kansas City to Charlotte, below average temperatures. And then you can see over the weekend into early next week, triple digits for Rapid City, close in Denver, Wichita, down to Houston, Memphis, Des Moines, going to be flirting with those mid-90s. The heat indexes, even for places like New Mexico, the moisture coming up out of the southwest is going to create very dangerous heat indexes with triple digits into Wichita, Houston, and Memphis. Here's that heat dome over the southwest, slowly moving to the east, expanding, bringing drier weather, which, of course, is going to increase the fire danger. Highs through Monday, 10 to 25, even 30 degrees above average. And then add to that, around this, the circulation, we call this the ring of fire. It ignites these big thunderstorms all around the edge of that heat dome. So as we move into the weekend and the beginning of next week, we've got monsoonal thunderstorms in the southwest, which could cause flash flooding, and then from Duluth into Green Bay, and then on Monday east to Chicago, Detroit, Pittsburgh, and by Tuesday, we'll be looking at these severe storms moving into the northeast. Guys?
1: Heat dome, ring of fire, monsoonal moisture, you've got it all. All right, Al, thanks very much. Now to an NBC News exclusive. The hunt for Amelia Earhart's plane is back on this morning, with a new search team set to leave in the fall. NBC's Tom Costello has covered the Amelia Earhart mystery for more than 20 years. Tom, good morning. I understand Purdue University is behind this new effort.
3: Yeah, Purdue is backing this expedition because it feels this deep connection to Amelia Earhart, because she was on the faculty at Purdue before she started her journey around the world. Now, we first reported on this effort last year, but the trip was delayed while the team waited for permission from the local government. That's now come through. So the team is announcing this morning they are leaving in October. 89 years ago, in July 1937, Earhart and navigator Fred Noonan were flying somewhere over the Pacific Ocean when they disappeared. Where they went down has been a mystery for 89 years. There is some evidence that they may have survived a crash landing near an uninhabited island between Hawaii and Australia. So take a look at this satellite photo that is behind this new search effort now. Take a look. Is that a piece of Earhart's plane just peeking above the sand after a storm in a lagoon on this remote island called Nicomoraro, or is that a coconut tree? Now, archaeologist and expedition leader Richard Pettigrew believes it could be her plane. So here's what's fascinating, you guys. The first satellite photo was snapped in 2015, a year before, make that a year after, a tropical storm shifted the sand, potentially revealing that plane. Okay, so the island sits very close to Earhart's planned flight path, and this team believes it's very close to where four of her radio calls for help originated. And there's more. In 1940, a human skull and bones were discovered near an old campsite on that island. They were thought to be female, but they've been lost to time. Also discovered, a shoe, possibly a woman's, a freckle cream concealer, Earhart hated her freckles, and a medicine vial with the partially legible letters UCA, or UCA Pharmacy. Guys, she lived in Toluca Lake, California, and there was a Toluca pharmacy there. What are the chances a vial shows up on that island? If Earhart and Noonan were there on that island, there's no way to know how long they might have survived. So the Torreya Object Team, which is leading the search, will use sonar and magnetometers now to search that lagoon. It's not a quick trip, right? This island is so remote. It takes 6 days to get there by boat. They hope to spend 6 days on site living on the boats, and then they will return. So the question, maybe we'll start to get answers in October. Have they found Amelia Earhart's plane? Or is that a coconut tree, you guys?
1: I guess we'll find out. Coconut tree or Amelia Earhart's plane. Yeah. We'll see. Tom, fascinating
0: I love
1: stuff.
0: That she wasn't above concealer. No. Even she.
1: Even on the island.
0: Even
1: still
0: on
1: using
0: the island.
1: The concealer. Tom, thanks.
0: All right, now to this recent surge in bear sightings this summer, from office lobbies to cars, even snoozing in a basement. This morning, we've got some tips on what to do should you encounter a bear on a hiking trail or maybe even in your own backyard kiddie pool. NBC's Kaylee Hartung joins us with more on this. Kaylee, what do you got?
4: Hey, good morning, guys. Bear with me this morning because it's a bit of a hairy situation across the country. Bear sightings and encounters are occurring coast to coast and in some areas quite more than usual.
5: With the summer heating up, bears are getting bolder as sightings of the creatures are soaring nationwide. In Colorado,
6: I heard honking all night, thought it was a crazy neighbor, and it was just this guy sitting on the horn.
5: A neighbor helping the car's owner set the unexpected passenger free. While in California, this fellow apparently losing his bearings, making his way inside an office building.
7: We have the AC going, so it's probably, nice on a warm day.
5: A mama bear and her four cubs were caught on this home camera outside Pittsburgh.
8: They're fun to have around, just not in our yard.
5: Like the rest of us, it seems like they're trying to stay cool this summer, wherever they can. Colorado Parks and Wildlife say they've received almost 2,000 bear reports so far this year, nearly double the same time last year.
9: Why are we seeing this uptick in bear activity this year?
10: I think the thing is people are spreading out, and their populations are increasing, and bears are becoming a little more bold.
5: Though some recent encounters on hiking trails have turned dangerous. One hiker had to be airlifted from Montana's Glacier National Park after being attacked by a large grizzly.
11: As soon as we made eye contact, it charged at me.
5: Bear sightings perhaps more expected in this remote Alaska town than in this family's front yard in a Los Angeles suburb.
10: If you see a bear, the worst thing you could do is scream, turn, and run. Raise your hands up, speak to the bear, say, hey, bear, back up. Give the bear some space.
4: Hey, bear. Now, our wildlife expert, Ron Magill, also reminds us that bears are not naturally aggressive. Guys, they've typically got one thing on their mind when they're encountering people, and that's food.
9: Food.
4: Whether it's trash or a picnic, so lock it up, make sure it's secure. And Ron says if you live in bear country, which seems to be ever-expanding, keep some bear spray handy. Yeah. Never go hiking alone. Mm-hmm. And if you're on a trail, make noise. Yeah. Make sure they know that you're here.
0: Yeah. Don't sneak up on them. I'm not sure the hey bear would be
1: I was going to say, just kind of comment.
0: Hey, bear. Hey, bear.

0: Welcome back. It happens to the best of us. If you're driving a little too fast, you see those flashing police lights suddenly in your rearview mirror. Not a great feeling.
1: No. Not at all. So one in six drivers were given traffic tickets last year. So along with speeding, what are some of the other behaviors behind the wheel that can be sure to grab the attention of police? And what do you do if you get a ticket? What can you actually do about it?
2: NBC's Vicki Nguyen is here joining us with important information for all you drivers out there. Morning, Vic.
3: I learned so much from this story that is like valuable money-saving advice. Good morning to you. We're going to start with the obvious. The best way to avoid a ticket is to drive safely and to obey the traffic laws. But police say there are some things that drivers do that are more likely to get them a ticket. So we went out with state police here in New York to see how they patrol for bad behavior. Plus, we're going to tell you what you can do to minimize the penalties if you do get a ticket.
4: It looks like a family SUV, but this is really a police surveillance vehicle.
5: K202 to TMC.
4: Designed to help officers catch unsafe driving and even see what you're doing inside your car.
6: By being slightly higher and above, it gives us that view in as we pull alongside people.
4: New York State Police Sergeant Howard Dorner gave us an exclusive ride-along in a SITE vehicle, short for Concealed Identity Traffic Enforcement. One of their top targets, distracted drivers. According to the federal government, someone is killed every 2.5 hours in a distracted driving crash.
6: Distracted driving is mostly people holding their cell phones. And if they're not holding their cell phones, they're usually playing with the computer systems that are in their cars.
7: Can you get a ticket for fiddling with your computer screen
6: Absolutely.
7: On your car?
6: Absolutely. Vehicles will sway their lanes, and then we pull up alongside that person and we go, wow, they're messing with their computer rather than paying attention to the road.
4: Dorner spotted this driver using a cell phone.
8: Do you have a hands-free device?
9: No.
4: And gave her a ticket.
7: You spotted that with an eagle eye. It wasn't easy to see.
6: I'd look for the body language and then looking for that actual object in the hand.
4: But police say the number one moving violation, speeding. Speed is a factor in about a third of all fatal crashes. And Dorner says it's a growing problem among young drivers, fueled by social media videos glorifying speeding and even evading police.
7: They're recording themselves and posting this for likes?
6: They are. On average, we're receiving at least 1 to 2, sometimes 3 pursuit reports a day.
4: With their vehicles now equipped with radar in the front and back, police can clock your speed even when driving ahead of you.
8: I can tell you that guy behind me is doing 57 miles an hour.
4: Dorner says drivers typically won't get pulled over if they're going less than 10 miles an hour over the speed limit. He clocked this driver doing 19 over.
8: The reason why I stopped you, you were doing 84 miles an hour.
4: Nope. Dorner gave him a warning, saying he was polite and apologetic. Good tactics for avoiding a ticket.
7: What about crying?
6: Crying sometimes says to me, is this a ploy? And if you're crying, that means to me that could be just as dangerous too, because now you're emotionally into this driving.
7: Crying can backfire.
6: It could backfire on you, absolutely.
4: If you do get a ticket, the penalties can be pricey. Hundreds of dollars in fees, plus points on your license that can cost potentially thousands more in increased insurance premiums.
10: You can fight it, you can test it, and it's so easy to do.
4: After she got a speeding ticket, Morgan Russo's hired an online service called Off the Record. 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Russo's got hers dismissed.
7: So you didn't end up having to pay for the ticket?
10: Nope.
7: No points on your license?
10: Nope.
7: No insurance premium going up?
10: Mm-hmm.
11: 95% of people still don't fight their tickets.
4: Off the Record CEO Alex Gerges says the goal is to help clients avoid points on their license. And if that doesn't happen, they get their money back.
7: Most of your reviews are 5 stars, but some consumers complain that the refund policy is deceiving, that they weren't happy with the outcome of the process.
11: 97% of the time, the lawyer is able to get the points dropped or the charge reduced to something that doesn't go on the record. People sometimes don't understand that and complain when we don't get their ticket fully dismissed.
4: Sergeant Dorner says it's your right to contest a ticket.
6: Show up to court and advocate for yourself, and then a judge will make a final determination as to whether or not you're guilty.
7: And it is your right to contest those tickets. Off the Record says 60% of their clients' tickets are fully dismissed. And while their fee does cost more than the average traffic ticket, they say the goal really is to keep those points off your license because that's what saves you thousands of dollars in the higher insurance premiums. You don't want those points on your license for 3 to 5 years.
1: No crying and driving.
2: It's interesting they say about 95% of people don't even bother trying to fight it.
7: No, because a lot of times you just think, okay, this is the ticket, I did it, you know, you don't want to show up in court, but it is worth it, and in this case, it's very convenient. The other two things we learned, you can get ticketed for tailgating, and you can get ticketed for driving too slowly in the left lane. They call it left lane lingering.
6: Because it's hazardous.
7: Because it's dangerous, exactly.
0: And you do see anecdotally distracted driving these days. You're behind
2: someone. Oh my God, everybody's on the phone.
0: Almost off the road, and you get to them, and they're on their phone.
6: I've gotten three tickets. Because I've gone to court three times, didn't use an attorney. And what I find, A, you get, they plead it down for you. You don't get the points. You still have to pay the fee. But what else, else is interesting is what you see coming through court as well. You know, the other cases. It's a
7: you're
6: interesting
7: going for court
6: slice
7: watching.
6: Of life. Yeah.
7: Court of law is an
2: other vehicular cases or just other cases?
6: Other cases, too.
2: Oh, wow.
6: Oh, yeah.
7: You know. Al's just taking it in
6: the sights. Some people come in shackles and an orange suit, and you're like,
2: what are you in for?
6: Oh.
2: Yeah.
7: Al, you did it without a lawyer, by the way.
6: I consulted an attorney.
7: Next time I'll come with you.
6: Well, he said, you know, they actually appreciate it. Most courts, you know, really appreciate that.
2: Did the judge ask you if his flight was going to take off from JFK?
6: I have to give him a forecast every week. So.

0: amazing how long they've been doing. It's incredible.
1: Were that when they were on your show, Willie? Were they promoting this album?
2: So
1: good. That song's called In the Stars. That's off the newly released record. Rolling Stones have been just doing it at such a high clip for more than six decades now. And as you just heard, they still got it. All right, we'll keep it going now. New Music Friday. We've got a big roundup for you. We're going to start with Shania Twain. The country pop star's new album's called Little Miss Twain. It's out today. And here's one of the tracks that we

0: Pump it.
1: Pump it. We all love that.
2: You know Leon Bridges next week?
1: If you don't know Leon Bridges, you need to. Next week?
2: Isn't it next week, I think?
1: Great. Moving on now. Morgan Wallen fans got a new Morgan song out finally. The country singer has finally released Bend By Now.

0: another hit.
1: Yeah.
0: We teased that one in June, and finally, New Morgan Wallen has been released. All right, last but certainly not least, Cat's Eye, the girl group, has become an absolute global phenomenon, and they're out with a new song called Animal. Here's a look at the music video.

in for a treat. You'll see how big of a stars they are when they're on our plaza. Cat's Eye brings a crowd. Get here early. They'll be here for our City Summer Concert on Friday, August 14th. And as mentioned before that, Shaboozey is going to be headed to our plaza next week, Friday the 31st. But don't forget, in a matter of moments, we got Tyla outside. Quickly, we'll end with Dee Dee Khan, the actress best known for her roles Frenchie in Grease. Here she is in the famous beauty school dropout scene. Well, Khan made a surprise appearance last night in London at Grease, the immersive movie musical, getting emotional on stage.

0: Who doesn't love Grease? 5 decades later, almost, still, what a great film that is. So there you go. That's your pop start for Friday, guys.
1: We've got some good new music to think about this weekend. Almost concert time, as Carson just said. Tyla, a global superstar, 2-time Grammy winner, hitting our plaza and treating us to a full half hour of her big hits. It's right after.

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0: The South African native has catapulted herself into international superstardom. 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
1: I want a Grammy!
0: Since then, the 24-year-old has taken center stage all around the world, including a standout performance at this summer's World Cup opening ceremony. She's collaborated with superstars including

0: and Tyla shows no sign of slowing down. Today, she's releasing her highly anticipated sophomore album featuring her latest hit, Is It Love?
1: Is it love? Is it love? If you don't cry, cry, cry.
0: And this morning, Tyla is kicking it all off right here as she heats up our city concert stage.
2: 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Kicking off our concert with a brand new single, That Girl. Put your hands together for Tyla.
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everybody. Thank you. And she's just getting started. We're back with more music on a beautiful Friday morning. But first, this is Today on NBC.

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3: That's right. Her sophomore album, A-Pop, out this morning, and we are so glad she is celebrating its release with us. Good morning.
4: Good morning, everyone.
3: We're so happy you're here. It's hard to believe this is your first time on our plaza, on our city concert stage. How do you feel?
4: Whoa, you guys wake up very early.
2: 3 a.m. for you, you said?
4: 3 a.m. I feel amazing, though. The crowd is a vibe.
2: So how does it feel, Tyla, on album day? This is your second album. Your first was a big hit. Are there nerves? Are there excitement? How do you feel today?
4: I feel very excited. Yeah, honestly, I'm so excited. I can't wait to go home and check the posts and see what people think. I'm really excited.
5: Well, you read those things. Good for you. I think one of the early tracks I heard was the Zara Larsson track. She did it again, and it was so good, man. How did you guys get together to collab on that?
4: We've known each other for a while, and just one day we went for dinner. I went back to the studio. I played her A-Pop, my album, and I left her with the song, and I said, girl, leave your verse. And she killed it.
3: She killed it.
4: She killed it.
3: Love it. Everyone was so excited to see you with Shakira. You came out for Hips Don't Lie. You took over that stage, girl. Did you have fun?
4: I had so much fun. It's the Shakira.
3: Yes.
4: Like, as soon as she told me about it, I was like, yes, girl. Hips Don't Lie.
2: So you're playing with Shakira. You're playing the World Cup. You're here on our city concert stage. You've got this new album out the fans are so excited for. What does this big moment feel like for you right now?
4: It honestly feels so validating, knowing that now I have a second album, and I'm just so excited to go on tour. I haven't toured properly before, like my own headline tour, so I'm just excited to get in front of people and perform it, and yeah, that's it, girl.
2: You're going to perform it for us right now, another song from Tyla, ladies and gentlemen.

Give it up for Tyla. Don't go anywhere. She's about to treat us to one of her biggest hits. But first, this is Today on NBC.

0: today. Request live in the crowd here. Look at the Girl Scouts here from Troop 67202 representing Massachusetts. What's up, girls? Good to see you. We're looking for our Tyler fans hanging out here. I have one in particular I want you guys to meet right here. This is Jillian from Maryland. Jillian, tell everybody watching what you do for a living.
1: I'm a teacher.
0: God bless you for doing the Lord's work. And you're on break, finally.
1: I am. Thank goodness.
0: How was the school year? How were your kids?
1: It was interesting, but my kids are great. They make it worthwhile.
0: Middle school?
1: Yes.
0: You're being very nice about it.
1: I am.
0: Tell me about Tyla. Why are you such a big fan? What is it about Tyla's music you like?
1: I've always had a really deep reverence for the music of the diaspora. So I even teach lessons on her and how she popularized Ama Piano. So I'm just super grateful.
0: Well, you're a super fan. We're super happy to have you here. And I'm going to let you do a little intro if you'd like to. Here, take the mic and roll with it. Jillian, everybody.
1: Thank you. Performing her smash hit, Water. Let's hear it once again for Tyla.

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2: What a Friday morning it's been out here on the plaza. 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We need this to be a Chanel.
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3: a Chanel shoe.
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3: Why not?
5: You look amazing in it.
3: It's very soft.
4: Carson, this would be a great shoey for you.
6: This would be. Do they do shoeys, Tyla, in South Africa?
5: I have no idea what the shoe.
4: You drink out of a shoe. You pour like champagne in the.
7: I bet
4: in
7: they
4: the
7: do.
4: Shoe.
3: He can teach you.
4: Yeah.
3: Okay.
4: I've had my eye on this shoe since I saw it this morning. Well, big day for you. A-Pop is out. What are you doing? Press the rest of the day. Get the word out. Good for you.
3: Good start to the day.
4: Well, thank you
5: amazing
4: for being
5: start
4: here.
5: Thank you, guys.
4: What a great show. We've got
8: one more song
4: series
8: coming up.
4: I'll try it in your show.
7: One more song.
4: A big one, too.
3: You want to stick around for that one because Tyla has agreed to do one more song ahead in our third hour. But first, your local news.
4: The shoe's a hint.
3: The shoe.
4: Oh,
3: a hint.
4: Chanel. It's a really big shoe.
7: Chanel shoe.
9: This morning on the third hour of today, who's feeling lucky? More than $1 billion up for grabs with double drawings this weekend. We are live with Lotto Fever. Griddle me this. What's the secret to perfect pancakes? We've got the ultimate flapjack chef revealing how to get our breakfast favorite light, crispy, and golden delicious every time. Then, Christmas in July, the Queen, Darlene Love, stopping by Studio 1A, celebrating a big birthday and a new documentary marking her 60-year career. All that plus a star on the rise, Grammy winner Tyla, making her debut on our summer concert stage with a brand new album. And she's got one more song just for us. We're dancing our way to the weekend. Today, Friday, July 24th, 2026. Live from Studio 1A in Rockefeller Plaza, this is the third hour of today.
10: Good morning, everyone. Welcome to the third hour of today. I am Dylan here with Al, and Savannah Sellers is sitting in once again while Craig is off. It's a Friday morning.
11: It so is.
10: Yes. Right? It's a big day. What a fun morning it has been here at the Today Show. Tyla took our summer concert stage for the very first time, and it has been an absolutely incredible morning.
9: And guess what? She's got one more song coming up. I'm going to come inside, and we'll chat with Tyla, find out what she is up to as she launches this new album.
11: Mm, cool. So
9: that's right. And, you know, having Tyla here is the only reason we are feeling lucky this morning.
11: That is right, because it is a big weekend ahead for lottery lovers. The Mega Millions and Powerball jackpots both now reaching over $500 million.
10: Ooh. NBC's Emily Akeda is in New Jersey, in Jersey City, actually, for us this morning with all the excitement. Did you get your tickets yet?
12: Oh, you know, I've been collecting them throughout the morning. You got to be in it to win it. Good morning to you guys. And people have been in and out of the store buying their lottery tickets. And take a look. You can see why. This is the first time in some 8 months that both the Powerball jackpot and the Mega Millions jackpot have both simultaneously eclipsed that $500 million mark. And I'm going to show you guys why I picked this store to come and play at with some $600 million on the line with the Powerball jackpot. More than $740 million for that Mega Millions. But look, this store has sold a $250,000 lottery ticket fairly recently. So I'm hoping some of that luck rubs off on me. Just how much luck do we need? Well, the odds are very much against us. One in 290 million. But look, I have a coin here and I switched it out because I wasn't having good luck earlier. Let's see. They say it is the equivalent of flipping a coin and landing on heads. All right, tails. Already, my luck's not looking too good. 28 times in a row. That's the kind of luck you need. Now, I will point out that there is a range of prizes. You don't have to only go for, you know, that $700+ million mark. You have a 1 in 35 shot of just winning some money, that $10 to $50 area when it comes to the Mega Millions, which admittedly, guys, I have never done. So my goal today is just to match a single gold Mega Million ball. But my buddy V here, he's back, and we're going to play the Mega Millions, of course, with that drawing being tonight. Thank you so much. And guys, since I'm such a good colleague, look, I've been working out here for you. We've got a Mega Millions ticket for you, Savannah. How about the Powerball for you, Dylan? And take a look here. Al, this one's for you. And V, my buddy here, he says that if you win, Al, you get your picture up on the wall in here. How about that?
9: There you go.
10: But only if you win.
9: Hey, if I win, I'll actually sit up on the wall. It'll be the best day for me and for Dylan. I'm out of here.
10: Very good point. All right, so
3: very good point.
10: Emily, if Al or anyone is lucky enough to get the jackpot, have you heard from previous winners? Like, do they offer any advice, words of wisdom?
12: Yeah, well, I will say a lot of people keep it quiet, which many people are advised to do. But some people have been outspoken. Some jackpot winners have said, first of all, you want to stay calm and secure your ticket because, heck, it is worth a lot of money. Also, you want to get your ducks in a row. You want to find an experienced financial advisor, an experienced estate attorney as well. The other game, by the way, guys, that I'm playing is the Millionaire for Life game. That rolled out this year. And as the name suggests, you could win $1 million every year for the rest of your life. Someone in New York did it earlier this summer. So I'd say that sounds pretty good to me. I would take either of them, you know, Powerball jackpot, Mega Millions, or Millionaire for Life. I'd be a happy camper.
9: Yeah, they also say, Emily, you should sign the back of it as soon as possible as well. Hey, could you, since you've got a coin already, could you get a scratch off right now? Maybe your luck would.
12: Oh, let's see.
9: Let's find out.
12: Can I get a scratch
9: off? We'll check back in with you, okay?
7: $2 is good.
12: Okay. Yeah, I'll bring you back to Studio 1A for you guys.
9: Okay, we'll check in. We're going to check back with you.
12: Yeah.
10: Thanks, Emily. You know, my dad always played the $1 million for life thing, and he always said if he were to win, he'd give the ticket to me because, in theory, my life would be longer than his.
3: Oh, and
9: that's
3: more.
9: Nice. Wow. That's very nice. Yeah, a little macabre, but nice.
8: From lotto fever to a viral craze that is now dominating the social media feeds of Gen Z and teens, it's not what you think.
9: Believe it or not, although I do because I've seen them there, these at Costco, where, you know, the warehouse retailer, known, you know, we buy in bulk. Well, now there's all these annoying young and loyal customers obsessed with posting their finds, blocking the aisles, just making life miserable
10: annoying
9: for the rest of us.
10: Wasn't in the prompter.
9: No, but it's in the aisle. NBC's Maggie Vespa joins us with a closer look. Good morning, Maggie.
13: Al, good morning. My happy little Costco story clearly upsets you. I've been noticing this throughout the morning.
9: Yeah. It does.
13: Little
9: whiners.
13: Okay, good. Good. I'm glad we're starting off angry. Guys, I never thought I would feel old for not having a Costco membership, but that's where we are right now. 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That's universal. But it's more than that. They, like, wander the aisles, they try on clothes, they taste food, and experts say they reveal a lot about what is driving the next generation to spend.
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22: 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I'm not able to understand. 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
23: I love the free samples. Are really fun.
24: There's so much to look at and grab and see.
15: Perhaps the ultimate test?
25: I've actually given the membership as a wedding gift before.
15: I feel like you were the favorite guest at that wedding.
25: Yeah, well, I usually am, but.
13: Experts say the thing is, Costco's famous for not spending money on advertising or building this kind of buzz. In fact, they declined to comment for the story.
15: It's part of a broader trend with more young Americans shopping in person. One survey finding shoppers ages 18 to 24 last year made well over half their purchases in stores. And Costco's one of many cashing in.
26: More than half of Costco's new membership growth is coming from shoppers under 40.
15: Many retail analysts say drawn in by its constant stream of new products and gimmick-free approach.
0: When something sells out at Costco, then it's actually gone. You don't have the countdown timers. You don't have only three left. They're not manufacturing any of this urgency, and Gen Z realizes that.
13: Yeah, and clearly they love it. And guys, by the way, we said that Costco is not commenting, but we do have a hint that they're aware of this trend. If we can show this, this is Costco's new, brand new TikTok account. And we know that because their first TikTok was posted 11 days ago, and they only have five total. Like, that's the entire page. So clearly they're aware. They're meeting Gen Z where they are. And by the way, Laura asked in the last hour, what's the one account they're following? We have done some investigative work since then. It is Costco Travel. So they're not following any Gen Zers. Like, they're very much the cool kid in this scenario, guys.
1: But now people are going to look into Costco Travel. So
9: there you go.
8: Smart. That's true. So many followers already. That's great.
9: Thanks so much, Maggie. Appreciate it. Okay. Hey, we want to check back in with Emily. Any luck on the scratch-off, Emily?
2: Okay, so here's my scratch-off. Here are the results. Sorry, not a winner. At least they say sorry, right? Yeah. You know, you can't win them all.
9: Yeah.
2: And guys, I'm choosing to win Mega Millions, so I'm going to wait for tonight, all right?
9: There you go.
8: Yeah, you didn't want to use your luck on the scratch-off.
9: Thanks,
2: anyway.
9: Emily.
1: Thanks, Emily. The thing with scratch-offs, if you are going to spend like a certain amount, buy it all from the same roll.
9: Mm-hmm.
1: As opposed to like buying all the different rolls. So this way you increase your chances of winning on that particular
9: roll. All right, there you go.
1: Just today's advice.
8: Experience. Love that.
1: Coming up in today's checklist, Joy Bauer helps us fuel up for our next workout with her fitness nutrition tips. We'll be right back.

0: are back with today's checklist, learning how to properly fuel up for a workout. That's because what you eat and when you eat it can make a big difference. Here to break it all down is today nutrition and health expert Joy Bauer. Joy, good morning.
1: Hi.
0: Great to see you.
1: Same here.
0: Okay, this is a question that I see a lot because there's kind of like feuding ideas about this online, I feel like. So first, just tell us what we should eat and like how long before we're going to work out we should.
1: Yeah, so it's a great question, and how much you should eat really depends on how long and how strong you're working out. And what I like to tell people is to picture working out like a road trip.
0: Mm-hmm.
1: If you are just driving the car around the block, you don't need a full tank of gas.
0: Mm-hmm.
1: But if you're taking a longer haul, you would never leave home without putting something in that tank. And so your body sort of operates in the same exact way. So let's say your exercise is less than 60 minutes. It could be an easy walk, maybe a gentle yoga class or a stretch. If you feel good, you're not hungry, you don't have to force yourself to eat. On the other hand, if your exercise is longer than 60 minutes, you have an intense strength training routine or maybe you're doing an intense pickleball or tennis class or spin class, running, then you are going to perform optimally if you have some gas in the tank, for sure.
0: Okay. There is a thing, though, fasted workouts, working out on an empty stomach, I guess, to lose more weight or burn more. What do you think about that?
1: So there's a big buzz about that right now. So the research that we have is really on healthy young men, and it does show that you might get a little bit more of a fat burn, but we don't know if that's going to translate to all populations, for example, to women. So I say that you are the best judge of you. See how you feel. Do you want to eat? Do you not want to eat before and after exercising? Well, after exercising, we're going to get to that, but before exercise and go to
0: make
1: it.
0: Make that decision. All right.
1: Yeah.
2: So, Joy, if you want to eat before, what's a good food to start with?
1: The simple rule of thumb is the closer you are to your workout, the smaller the food load should be. So, for example, if it's 15 to 30 minutes prior to a workout, you want quick, easy to digest carbs and not too much of it. So a great example could be a half a banana or an orange, a couple of dates, a slice of toast, a handful of crackers, or even a handful of dry cereal. Now, if you have the luxury of 1 to 3 hours prior to your workout, then you have a lot of time for a balanced meal of protein and carbs. So it could be oatmeal and berries, Greek yogurt and fruit, a turkey sandwich. It could be an apple with peanut butter, a nutrition up bar. So it really depends on the timing.
2: Okay, so what about sports drinks and electrolytes?
1: If you are exercising less than an hour, then I would say plain old water does the trick. And you could also drink to thirst. So it's not such a big deal. But if it's greater than 60 minutes, then you really want to focus more deliberately on what you're drinking. And so I would say you want to sip 16 to 24 ounces. That's 2 to 3 cups of water or another fluid every hour. And you want to add some form of carbs. Sometimes it's built into a sports drink. Sometimes, like, you see people running the marathon and
2: they're taking goos and things.
1: Or orange segments, and they're just squirting them into their mouths because that carb is going to help your muscle. And if it's really hot weather and you're sweating a lot, that's where electrolytes can come into play. But the average exerciser, less than an hour, plain old water does the trick.
2: Excellent.
3: Joy, what about coffee? Does caffeine give you that boost you need to get through an exercise?
1: Dylan, this is such a fun one. Yes.
3: Yay!
1: It could be surprising, but we actually have solid research showing that 1 to 2 cups of coffee can help boost your energy, your endurance, and it also makes some of the effort feel easier. So it's 1 to 2 cups. That's what you would need 30 to 60 minutes prior to exercise. But be really careful, because for people that are working out after noon, 12 o'clock, you run into the risk of sort of interrupting your sleep.
3: Right.
1: And also, if you have any medical issues, you obviously want to speak with your doctor before you start chugging coffee.
3: Okay. And then when our workout's all done, what do you recommend?
1: So the recovery meal is where the magic happens. Super important. I say focus on the three R's. So the first is repair. Up to 2 hours, 30 minutes to 2 hours after working out, you want to have 20 to 30 grams of protein. What does that look like? A cup of Greek yogurt, cottage cheese, a palm-sized piece of chicken, fish, or meat exercise. But be really careful, because for people that are working out after noon, 12 o'clock, you run into the risk of sort of interrupting your sleep.
3: Right.
1: And also, if you have any medical issues, you obviously want to speak with your doctor before you start chugging coffee.
3: Okay. And then when our workout's all done, what do you recommend?
1: So the recovery meal is where the magic happens. Super important. I say focus on the three R's. So the first is repair. Up to 2 hours, 30 minutes to 2 hours after working out, you want to have 20 to 30 grams of protein. What does that look like? A cup of Greek yogurt, cottage cheese, a palm-sized piece of chicken, fish, or meat. Really important for your muscles. The second R, refuel. 40 to 60 grams of carbs. You don't have to get caught up in the numbers, but that's fruit, vegetables, whole grains, things like bread, pasta, potatoes, the things we love to eat. And lastly, rehydrate. You want to make sure in the hours that follow exercise to rehydrate. And the best rule of thumb is to weigh yourself before you work out and after. And for every pound lost, you want to drink 2 to 3 cups of water to replenish it. You're like replenishing what you sweated.
2: Because you lost some water weight.
1: Exactly.
4: That is so interesting.
3: Great advice. A lot of stuff. Story, if you exercise, you can eat more.
4: Yes. Exactly. Yes. Including pasta, I heard.
3: Yeah.
1: Joy, thank you. Pasta.
4: For more pointers, Joy is featured in the expert tip of the day on our website, today.com. Coming up, Christmas in July. Yesterday, we brought you the Rockettes. This morning, we've got the holiday queen herself. Darlene Love is joining us live. We're so excited for that. And later, nobody stacks up to this guy when it comes to pancakes. We're learning how to make the perfect flapjack. We'll be right back.

0: my favorite. Guys, it might be July, but you heard right. This morning, we are celebrating the holiday season with our next guest, the great Darlene Love, and of course, her hit song, Christmas Baby, Please Come Home.
1: The Grammy-winning singer has been in the industry for 6 decades now. She's even being inducted into the Rock and Roll Hall of Fame.
2: Well, now she's preparing for another milestone, a documentary about her life and career coming ahead of her 85th birthday this weekend. Darlene Love, thanks for being here. It's so great seeing
3: you. It's good to be back home. I feel like I own this place. I was born here, right?
2: Well, you know, listen, one of the things, I mean, you've had such an illustrious career, but to be, you know, we hear that song, we think Christmas. I mean, yeah. It is probably one of the most popular mm-hmm. Christmas songs. Mm-hmm. To know that so many people love this song, that they feel, it's got to be one of those moments where you think, I've got this legacy that's never going anywhere.
3: Well, you know what? When I first did this song, it was like, you're going to do an original song for Christmas? Oh. You got to sing Silent Night. Yeah. The snowman, you can't do that. And we all thought that, even the musicians, but we started doing it. And then Phil Spector didn't put the record out because John Kennedy died that same time the record was going to come out. And he said, no. And I said, see, it wasn't going to be good anyway. I got a surprise for you guys.
2: What?
3: I'm giving you guys some albums of mine that are priceless.
0: Oh, what? My goodness.
2: Oh.
3: Yes. That's the original cover of Christmas Baby,
0: gosh.
3: Please Come Home.
0: Oh, my God.
2: This is so spectacular.
0: When I tell you, this is my ultimate, most favorite Christmas song of all time.
3: Oh,
0: I grew
3: thank
0: up
3: you.
0: Listening to it when I was younger. Anytime it comes on in the car, I am just turning the volume up. I'm singing along. Now my kids are singing along to it. This is so special.
3: It's amazing that this song, I have 4 generations now that comes to my shows. Mm. And now the mommies are bringing their babies with the earphones on. But it's such, I never dreamed, number one, that this could happen.
2: Yeah.
3: And that I, on Sunday, I will be turning 85, which is crazy to me. I have a son who is 65.
0: Wow.
3: And they think they're my boyfriends.
0: That's good. Well, you look incredible. What's your secret?
3: You know what? I love life.
0: Yeah. Mm-hmm.
3: And I got this wonderful documentary that's coming out, and Taraji is one of my producers. Mm-hmm. I've just met her recently, and she is the funniest, greatest person I've ever met. Mm. She is what she is all the time. The way she is on stage, where she is in movies, that's her. And I just love her.
1: And you know what? She loves you, too. And she's got a little message for you.
3: Oh, really?
1: Yeah.
4: I love you. I love you. I love you. Happy birthday to the woman who is the epitome of compassion and love.
1: Look at that.
3: Oh, my God.
2: Special.
0: Oh, wow. That's beautiful.
1: A new friend.
2: Wow. And you've gotten to work with some amazing folks, both on stage, but also on screen. You know, a lot of people were so thrilled when they saw you in the Lethal Weapon movies, you know, playing Danny Glover, you know, Sergeant Murtaugh's wife. And, you know, Danny just recently announced with an interview with Lester Holt that he now has Alzheimer's and is working. What was it like working with Danny, and what are your thoughts about that?
3: We called him a big teddy bear.
2: Uh-huh.
3: Because if he wasn't on screen, they wasn't calling him to come to the set. He was taking a nap. And that's why we called him a big teddy bear. I was really thrown by his illness that he's having. And one of my best friends, Sissy Houston, she had Alzheimer's really bad toward the end. And it just broke my heart. I wouldn't go and see her. Because I told Dionne Warwick, I said, I don't want to see her. I would break my heart if she didn't know who I was.
2: Yeah.
3: And I actually feel the same way about Danny. These are people that were milestones in my life.
2: Yeah.
3: You know, I worked for Dionne Warwick for almost 10 years. And being with Danny and Mel in those movies, we were together for about 7 or 8 years, off and on, you know, so... I just pray for him and hope all is well.
2: We do too.
3: That's the bad thing about making friends in our business. You think they should be around you all the time.
1: Yeah.
3: You know, and I have a lot of faith in God. I'm a praying woman. Especially if you have 3 boys.
1: Like Dylan.
3: Stayed on my knees.
0: I can relate,
2: Well, we want to end on an up note here, and we know your birthday is coming up this weekend, so hopefully this is the first of many birthday cakes.
3: Oh, my goodness! Oh, my favorite!
1: We had an idea.
5: tour, you guys.
3: Thank you so much. Aww. Thank you. Thank you.
2: Thank you so much, darling. Happy early birthday.
3: Christmas is, to me, all year round.
2: There you go.
3: Then my fans are the worst. They're the best, but they're the worst. When I'm doing my regular show, I don't do Christmas Baby, right?
5: Yeah.
3: And they all want me to do it. I said, what will I do that special when you come to see me at Christmas time?
2: Give the people what they want. What we all want, Darlene Love. Thank you so much.
3: Thank you. Thank you for having me.
5: Happy birthday.
3: Thank you.
2: Coming up, from one music legend to an artist making her city concert debut, Tyla's been rocking the plaza all morning long. Can't wait to catch up. But it is morning. How about a little breakfast? We have brought in the ultimate pancake chef to whip up the perfect stack. We'll see how it stacks up. Third hour of today will be...

0: one bite. Hey, they're not awful. They're delicious.
1: They're blueberry. I don't like blueberry.
0: Oh, no. More! I need more! What are you sitting there for? I need pancakes!
2: I can't relate to that.
3: Yes. Welcome back, Melissa. Joan Hart just summed it up perfectly there as Sabrina the Teenage Witch. Sometimes you just need some pancakes.
2: I need them every weekend. It's one of our favorite foods around here. So this morning we are learning how to make the perfect golden stacks at home.
4: It smells so good in here right now. We've called in the ultimate pancake pro to help. Jake Lieber is the chef and owner of Chez Maton in Brooklyn. It's a Brooklyn-based bistro known for some of the best flapjacks in the country. Jake, good to see you. Good morning.
5: Good morning. So, thank you, guys.
2: What do you call them? Pancakes or flapjacks?
5: Pancakes.
4: Yeah.
2: Like the rest of the world.
4: That's right. Yeah. We're not lumberjacks. You know?
5: So, no, as you'll see, it's batter. It's a cake batter that you fry.
4: Okay.
2: Wow.
4: So,
2: okay.
4: So how do we get started?
5: Okay. So we have, in my recipe, I have one yolk to each egg. Okay. So this one for 2 cups of flour.
4: Mm-hmm.
5: We're doing 2 eggs and 2 yolks.
4: Okay.
5: So I start off by mixing, breaking my yolks.
2: 2 whole eggs, 2 yolks.
5: 2 whole eggs and 2 yolks.
2: Okay.
5: Salt.
4: Mm-hmm.
5: Sugar.
4: Right.
5: Baking powder.
4: Okay.
2: And a lot of
1: baking.
4: Yeah.
5: Lemon zest.
4: Oh, lemon zest. Now that's interesting.
5: Lemon zest, yeah.
4: How long did it take you to develop this recipe?
5: Like 5 minutes.
4: And that's how the pros do it, ladies and gentlemen.
2: He's like, yep, this works.
4: Boom.
5: We moved right on. They were good.
3: Yeah.
2: Okay.
4: What's the lemon zest do? Just brighten it up?
5: You know what? It doesn't add any acidity, but it makes you think of it. And it kind of helps cut that fat in the richness.
3: Interesting.
4: All right.
3: Yeah. Okay.
5: That's right.
2: So you mix it all
4: whisk
2: together.
4: This together.
3: And then what is milk? Regular milk?
5: Regular whole milk.
2: Oh. Mm-hmm.
5: You can sub another milk if you like. You can use almond milk.
2: So you don't use buttermilk?
5: I don't use buttermilk.
2: Okay.
5: No.
2: Ooh, I can smell the lemon from here.
4: Yeah.
5: You really can.
4: Yeah, you really can.
5: If you like, you can zest your lemon into the sugar a day before, and it makes it super lemony. That's what we do in the restaurant.
2: Nice.
5: Yeah.
2: Okay.
5: Okay, I'm going to add half the milk.
4: Okay.
3: Okay.
5: You can see it's already starting to activate, right?
4: Mm-hmm.
5: It's getting nice and bubbly. Yeah.
3: Oh, cool.
5: Here we go with half the milk.
2: It's so smooth, too.
5: Oh, shh.
4: You just leave it at that.
2: Yeah. Well, it looks like a good pouring container. It's not.
5: And we're going to go with half the flour.
4: Okay, so it's like half in, half.
5: So here's the thing. Pancake batter is kind of like making pasta dough.
4: Mm-hmm.
5: Depends on the day.
2: Okay. Oh.
5: So sometimes... if it's looking loose, you're going to want more flour.
4: Uh-huh.
2: Okay.
5: So we're going to be scant with our milk.
4: Right.
5: Yeah, that's right.
2: What I love is it feels like you're cooking with love. Like I feel like you're actually giving it the love it needs, because that's what pancakes
5: need. You know, I appreciate that.
4: Yeah. and so the difference with your pancakes, you're using clarified butter. So you're really in a sense frying this.
5: They are shallow fried. That's right.
2: Okay.
5: And going in with the rest of the flour, and then we're going to emulsify in, which just means to mix in the clarified butter at the end. So if you were not going to use...
2: So you mix it right into the mix.
4: Mm-hmm.
5: Both.
4: Okay.
5: Yeah, yeah.
4: And we got about a minute left.
5: We got a minute. Okay. All right, let's do this.
4: That's the magic of life.
5: We're going to go really fast.
2: Why do you use clarified butter and not just melted butter?
5: Because clarified butter doesn't have the milk solids.
4: Ah.
5: So you can see
4: it doesn't burn.
5: So it doesn't burn.
4: Right.
3: Oh, okay.
5: Here we go, right? Lump's okay.
4: Okay.
5: This is nice and thick. I don't need any more milk.
2: Okay.
5: I'm just going to go straight on this pan.
4: Okay.
5: And what you want to see is ripples.
4: Like a shimmer.
5: A shimmer.
4: Ooh. Okay.
5: And a tiny bit of smoke. Tiny bit.
4: And then boom.
5: Right in the middle.
4: And so you're not making a bunch of these all at once.
5: You see that sizzling though?
2: Wow.
5: Oh, yeah. Well, at home, two pans.
4: Okay.
3: Okay.
5: But you see that sizzle? You want to sizzle.
2: I'll try.
5: I want more sizzle than that, that's
4: pretty
5: good.
4: Should you let the batter sit for a little bit before you use it?
5: I refrigerate it.
4: Mm-hmm.
5: I refrigerate it for 30 minutes at least before, so
4: this,
5: it sets up a little bit.
4: These are next level.
5: Can I dress it for you?
4: Well, I wanted to try them by themselves first, but
3: God. How do you dress them?
2: Oh, more butter?
5: Butter.
4: More butter.
2: I love it.
5: Maple
2: What's
5: syrup.
2: With the ice cream here? Is that a thing?
3: I know. What is this?
5: They're from backstage.
4: And a bacon chaser.
2: Not sure either.
4: These are transformational.
3: The crispy outside,
5: delicious?
3: Fluffy inside. It's
5: Thanks
3: just
5: so much.
3: Perfect combination.
4: Just like Dylan.
3: Yeah.
4: Jake,
2: I don't know how to
4: so much. No, appreciate
2: I was going to show this off,
4: me.
2: Though. Like, look at how fluffy it is on the inside. Wow. It's so nice.
3: Oh, my gosh.
4: Jake, thank you so much.
3: Marshmallow.
5: Appreciate you guys.
4: To get this perfect pancake recipe, head to today.com/food. 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Third Hour today. I'll be right back.
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0: Plaza all morning long. Tyla's here. She is a two-time Grammy award-winning artist known for huge hits like Push to Start and Water, which we heard live earlier right here on Today.
1: Well, she is now out with her highly anticipated sophomore album titled A-Pop. It took a little break from the stage before doing our next number. Tyla, good to see you. Good morning.
2: Good morning.
1: So what's the significance behind the title A-Pop?
2: You know, I honestly wanted to honor my inner child, my inner child dream of always wanting to be this pop star and how it always felt unattainable being from the bottom of Africa, literally South Africa. And now that I have been given this opportunity, I really wanted to extend the idea of what a pop star looks like from Africa. So yeah, I thought A-pop, I bring the A to pop. So let me do it.
0: Oh, that's a great name for it. You've been working on this for a while, and now it's out in the world. Your fans get to experience it. What do you hope they take away from it?
2: Honestly, when I listen to it, I just can't help myself but move. Mm-hmm. So I want everyone to move. And I also want everyone to feel limitless, you know, regardless of where you're from, regardless of accent, like, I really want people to feel limitless because when I made this, I felt that. Mm. And now I feel it even more having it being out with everyone. Mm.
0: So you're and have been performing on our stage this morning, but on the global stage, you got to perform at the opening ceremony for the World Cup.
2: Yeah.
0: What was that like to get your music out to a global audience?
2: Guys, the World Cup, like, that's, is that not the biggest stage?
0: Yeah. Right.
2: Like, oh, the

0: a little hourglass bag. She has a little tiger with the.
1: Yeah, did you have the tiger?
2: No.
0: Yeah. No, no. On the gala. Imagine.
3: Yeah.
0: No, but my supporters, I call them tigers because they're a bit wild. Mm. Then my two Grammys.
4: Yes. Oh, that's fantastic. You know, when we were, you were out there singing, and everybody knew all, you know, the audience knew your songs.
3: Yeah.
4: What, when you're performing and you see people singing back to you, what does that feel like?
0: Oh my gosh, it feels amazing. I feel like we're transferring energy.
3: Oh.
0: Like it feels like I'm with my friends, you know, singing a song like karaoke, like, you know? I just
1: love it. We could all sound that good in karaoke.
4: Well, Tyla, thank you so much. We really appreciate it. Your new album is A-Pop. It's out today. And you've got one more song for us right after this. Third Hour Today. I'll be right back.
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0: That was a fun morning with Tyler.
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0: Well, next week we've got more music on the third hour. We've got Mumford & Sons. 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
0: Bye. Bye-bye. 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
16: Yeah, we got it. Yeah, we're shining today.
17: From the heart of New York City, it's Today with Jenna
18: and Chanel.
16: We got it. Yeah, we're shining today.
17: With today's guest, rapper and entrepreneur, 50 Cent.
16: Everything feels all right with Jenna and Chanel. We're shining today.
0: Hey, everybody. Happy Friday. It is Friday, July the 24th. Okay, we are slowing summer down. Okay?
19: Please.
0: Right? Let's just take every...
19: July, don't go.
0: July, slow it down. We have a couple more days. We still have August. Uh-huh. We want to, like, soak up every last summer. It's so interesting. Like, I was thinking about this because our boss said this to me on Monday. She's like, I just want so much more out of summer. Something to that extent. And I was
19: that's relatable.
0: Like, right? And I felt... I love summer.
19: Yeah.
0: It's because, I mean, there's so many reasons. It's like the kids are home, which always towards the very end, Henry's like, time for the kids to go back.
19: Yeah.
0: But the kids are home. Things are slower.
19: I think so.
0: You can kind of like, I mean, it's beautiful weather.
19: Yeah. So. And I also think the sun plays a large part of it. We see it.
0: Yeah.
19: You know, it makes you feel
0: good.
19: Better.
0: That vitamin D.
19: So let's keep that
0: feeling. Also, she said that to me on Monday, and then it became kind of my mantra. So then that night, we didn't have plans or anything, but I like took my little guy for like a long stroll around the neighborhood. We like played with a little frog, which turned sad, but you know, things like that.
19: It's taking everything. Wait, you know what? You know, it's taking everything in my power not to say, well, what happened to the frog? Don't you want, does anybody else want to know?
0: Well, the frog.
19: Okay. Cause sometimes I have you guys, just so you know, sometimes I have to like hold myself back.
17: Be curious.
19: Well, but I, sometimes it's like, Chanel, just focus.
17: No, no, we're, this is where we
19: I know.
17: Chat, man.
19: Okay, then great.
17: So the frog was swimming.
19: Tell us.
17: The frog was swimming, okay? This was after we did
19: where
17: the
19: Where was the
17: walk?
19: Frog swimming?
17: In the pool.
19: Oh, in your pool.
17: I was back home. I did the long
19: lap. Yeah, yeah, no.
17: I was back home cutting flowers.
19: Got it, got it.
17: Hal was like, there's a frog in the pool.
19: I do that like every weekend. I'm pulling frogs out.
17: Right?
19: Okay.
17: He went to go get the the
19: net
17: scooper,
19: thing.
17: The scooper.
19: Yep.
17: I think the frog was already passed. But
19: you can tell because they go, they're like, can you?
17: Well,
19: can,
17: he was on his back.
19: Oh.
17: Now, but this is the weird thing.
19: No, that's weird already.
17: Well, he got him out, but this is the weird
19: did
17: thing.
19: He hop all, did he hop away?
17: He did one hop. So then I thought maybe he was still alive, but then he fell on his back. So I don't know.
19: Do you have one last, like, hop in you?
17: He must have had one last hop in him. I'm not sure. But it was a,
19: you know what, you guys, actually, you guys gave him that last time.
17: Hal had a little bit of a teary eye.
19: Oh.
17: And so we covered him because he thought he did it by getting him out of the pool. And I said, no, buddy, it wasn't you.
19: No, he was on his back.
17: We
19: already.
17: Covered him with some grass and we said a little prayer and we put him to a peaceful sleep.
19: That was really.
17: After his one last hop. But anyway, the moral of the story is this, frog or not.
19: Yeah.
17: My day started with our friend and my boss saying, let's soak up every last ounce.
19: Mm.
17: And then I did that, like, not in a, you know, I wasn't, like, on a boat or even.
19: Do you know how I believe you?
17: Why?
19: Because there are some times as a parent where if you weren't in this mindful state.
17: Yes.
19: If you don't get that frog, throw it over the, throw it into the grass.
17: Yeah.
19: And then you guys move on.
17: Yes.
19: But you know what? He'll never forget.
17: Yes.
19: When you guys, you know. The summer, the pause where you slowed down. So the fact
17: that we learned that frogs can die.
19: Well, and they have one last hop.
17: They had one last hop.
19: But the fact that you did that, no, seriously, is.
17: You hate frogs, right?
19: Well, yeah. And I, there was one we had where I guess,
17: wait,
19: I don't know.
17: Do you get the frogs out of the pool or you're like, hey, kids?
19: No, it used to be, but now I'm bold with it. Like,
17: because
19: they're usually on mine.
17: Can I tell you
19: what? And they can like hop with
17: them
19: once. What?
17: Do you want to hear what was in my pool at the beginning of the summer?
19: Tell us.
17: Rats. Henry said they were moles.
19: Wait.
17: I will show you a picture.
19: In the water?
17: In the water.
19: Like furry things
17: like
19: in the
17: long,
19: water?
17: Long tail, something nasty.
19: How does it?
17: Henry said it was a mole, and he said they were blind moles, so they walked in. But I saw them, those little things, and I think they were rats.
19: Ooh. I had a story, but yours trumps.
17: Wait, no, tell me what
19: happened. No, but no.
17: Should we end it with rats?
19: I kind of feel like, well, let's do it. Equally gross.
17: Okay.
19: So mine, I think, I don't know how frogs have babies. I just don't know. But I think they come out a lot. I think there's a lot of them. And so.
17: Wait, what?
19: The summer started and one came out of the filter thing.
17: Remember
19: in my
17: the
19: pool?
17: Tad? Isn't a tadpole
19: okay.
17: a frog baby?
19: So you open it.
17: I'm like,
19: you, I
17: open we learned it. The toad.
19: Yeah. Oh, yes. Remember? So I'm in the water.
17: Yeah.
19: And
17: no,
19: the,
17: you were swimming.
19: I was in the summer swimming. It's like the first swim of the season. And then the filter opens and here comes a frog. And then they all start coming out. They must have,
17: were they tadpoles or they were baby frogs at this point?
19: What's the difference?
17: Well, remember, tadpoles don't have legs yet.
19: No, this, they were just like, right? They look like lizards. They all come out and they were all like swimming behind it. Like they were
17: tadpoles.
19: All coming
17: yeah,
19: out of the,
17: they go.
19: I love how we've gotten into this whole thing.
17: The cycle of life.
19: Rats and frogs and pools.
17: So what'd you do?
19: Yeah.
17: And you jumped out?
19: Yeah, but then it was mommy to the rescue. Breathe, scooper, and just start.
17: I don't like swimming with other creatures.
19: I tell myself it's a lake. We got rats in the lake, guys.
17: I'm
19: it's
17: not
19: okay.
17: Cool. It's not cool. If rats.
19: But wait.
17: I'm going to show you a picture, and I will show y'all
19: that
17: all a picture.
19: Disgusting.
17: It is.
19: That is.
17: It was.
19: Do you think
17: something.
19: They were just roaming around that night and got lost?
17: Henry thought they were blind moles who walked into the pool and drowned. I think they were rats. I'm not sure why we have rats. I called an exterminator. He said he didn't see any rats. Let's move on to Zara Larsson. I know, it's really gross.
19: Okay, so let's get this is a good one because it's going to make you feel hip.
0: Okay, go
19: Are
0: ahead.
19: You ready?
0: Tell us about
19: So if you've ever dreamt of shopping in your favorite celebrity's closet, this might be your chance, although I think this is the younger crowd, but maybe it'll come to us late.
0: Yeah.
19: Kind of like Facebook, like we'll be late. Zara Larsson officially launched the Zara Larsson edit this week for the online resale store Depop.
0: Okay.
19: This is very popular. My
0: With
19: daughter,
0: young kids,
19: my
0: right?
19: daughter is on Depop every
0: Wait, that's
19: day.
0: What Zara Larsson sold?
19: Oh, man. Wow. So this is a collection of clothing that she pulled from her closet. As you can imagine, it sold out in minutes.
0: Wow.
19: She took the proceeds and, you know, donated them to charity. But it got us to thinking, if you could shop in your in a celebrity's closet, who would that celebrity be? I said Tracee Ellis Ross.
0: Yes, Tracee Ellis Ross.
19: I think she has a gorgeous wardrobe.
0: Tracee Ellis Ross. I mean, look how chic she is.
19: I mean, it's just... Oh, and I feel like she wears them and cares for them. So when she gives it to you,
0: it's
19: you know who else
0: shape. Who?
19: Wears great clothes?
0: Who?
19: I mean, it's like fits my arm.
0: Who?
19: Al Roker's wife, Deborah Roberts.
0: Oh, yeah.
19: Shout out to Deborah Roberts.
0: And by the way, she does do.
19: And she does.
0: A sample sale.
19: She does. She because she believes in, you know, purging and not
0: yes.
19: having too much stuff. So every year, she won't mind us saying because she's talked about it.
0: Yeah.
19: She gives away a bunch of her clothes.
0: Yes.
19: Right? Or sells them.
0: Yes.
19: Let me tell you something. Though as fast as Zara Larsson
0: can we go to that?
19: Out.
0: Let's go to that.
19: Oh, yeah.
0: We can at least buy her bag.
19: Maybe.
0: All right. Well, Odyssey co-stars Matt Damon and Tom Holland, they have one thing that they both agree on.
19: And what is that?
0: It's their dislike of a certain food. Take a look.
9: Worst American food. I like American food, though. I like brisket and barbecue. And
11: oh, that's all great.
9: All that kind of
11: that's
9: stuff.
11: That's all great.
9: Do you know what I don't love? Corn dogs. Because what the f*** is that?
11: I can't say that I disagree with you.
9: What is it?
11: Like, I never got that, even as a kid.
9: What is
11: it? Like at the beach, they would sell corn dogs, and I didn't get it. I love a hot dog.
9: Love a hot dog.
11: Love a hot dog.
19: So funny. Here's what I think. Do you like corn dogs?
0: I don't love it. I think they're...
19: This is the first time. Kansas, Texas, we're aligned.
0: I know.
19: Did you not? You went to the state fair, right?
0: I went to the state fair.
19: Everything's on a stick. Oreo cookies, pickles, everything.
0: I'd eat that. I'd eat the... I love a fried pickle.
19: Fried pickle. Everything's
0: a mozzarella stick.
19: Everything's
0: Absolutely.
19: On a stick.
0: There's something...
19: Now, this is why. First of all, you can't pick it up like that. When you pick it up like that, that's like looking in the mirror like this. It doesn't give you the right energy. But also, you can't just go to the frozen section and get them. You have to get somebody who takes time with the corn.
0: You know what it is? I know what it is.
19: What is it?
0: I don't mind a mini corn dog because it's a perfect little bite. A large corn dog, it's super sweet. You agree?
19: No. This is the thing.
0: What is it?
19: You're not going to like this one. It's not bad.
0: Where'd they get this corn dog from?
19: The freezer section at wherever. But here's the thing. See this part?
0: What is that?
19: This is the corn meal.
0: No, but it's not corn.
19: What is it?
18: Cornmeal.
19: It's cornmeal. That's why it's a corn dog.
0: But it's fried.
19: Right. But when you imagine someone who's really good at making like a yummy cake. Or like, you know, when you get cornbread that's like buttery
0: where
19: and sweet.
0: Where would you eat these? You had homemade corn dogs?
19: You go to places where if you go to the right stand at the Kansas State Fair, they make them homemade.
0: Homemade.
19: And so imagine a cakey, buttery thing, and it's more that than hot dog.
0: I think it's
19: hot.
0: Yeah, hot.
19: You're welcome.
0: These are medium warm.
19: So there you go. So don't diss the corn dog. It's not the corn dog. It's
0: you
19: the
0: You need
19: maker.
0: To have a conversation with Matt Damon and Tom Holland.
19: Anytime.
0: Okay, coming up next, y'all, one of the biggest names in hip-hop, 50 Cent, is here. He's got a new TV series called Fightland.
19: But first, we are solving your social dilemmas. Don't go away.
0: I'm Tom Holland.
19: Anytime.
0: Okay, coming up next, y'all, one of the biggest names in hip-hop, 50 Cent, is here. He's got a new TV series called Fightland.
19: But first, we are solving your social dilemmas. 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

0: It's time to help our viewers navigate some awkward situations in our series, Social Dilemmas.
1: Should we ask about my dilemma? Yeah. All right, first up, I gave my coworker, Blake, a ride home once on a rainy day. Now he waits for me after work, walks to my car, just gets in expecting a ride. I drove him again, but I don't want to make this a regular thing.
2: Ooh.
1: How do I tell Blake the ride was a one-time favor?
0: This is a good dilemma, especially if it's on the way, because it's like, if you're Blake, you're like, why can't you take
1: me home? Yeah, exactly.
0: But I also get it, because sometimes you just don't want to be in a car.
1: A long time.
0: Ooh, how do you solve that?
1: I don't know.
0: You're usually really good at these.
1: Well, I feel like, do you and Blake always leave at the, is it like 5 o'clock and you're like, gotta go? Because I think everybody leaves the office at different times.
0: He's like running out the back and Blake's like, where are you going, buddy?
1: Yeah. What do you say?
0: That's a tough one because I'm too nice.
1: I know.
0: So I'd probably start taking Blake home and not want it. Oh, huh?
1: Oh, that's what you do.
0: What do you do?
1: That's a great one. And you say, hey, Blake, I've got to make a work call on the way home.
0: Okay, but tomorrow, is it okay?
1: Every day. I call my therapist at 5 on the dot every day. So, Blake, if it's pouring rain, I got you, man. But otherwise, I like to use the time to, like, call
0: the peace. That's fair. But if I'm Blake, if you're Blake,
1: yeah, you're
0: do
1: like,
0: you ever ride with him again?
1: No.
0: No.
1: No. So you did what you wanted
0: to do. All right, next one. My husband's family rented a lake house, and my sister-in-law and her hubby snuck upstairs to their room for some private time while the rest of us, including the kids, were all there. I thought it was tacky and disrespectful. My husband says, you know what? They're married. It's no big deal. Let them live their lives. Who's right?
1: Good for them. You know what? Good for them. If they can find the time to make it happy, good for them.
0: I agree.
1: Right?
0: I agree.
1: Like,
0: I mean, the kids and also the kids.
1: Also, how did you know that that's what they were doing? They could have just gone out.
0: Come on, girl.
1: You could tell them the sparkle in their eyes.
0: A little tip of the
1: set. Good for them. I don't know. I get it, but.
0: And also, they're probably doing it. You just didn't know it. So, like, just let them live their lives.
1: Yeah, exactly.
0: The kids don't even know.
1: Yeah.
0: Okay, so there you go.
1: All right, the last one. I was recently at a restaurant when I saw a guy who completely ghosted me after 3 great dates. He was on a date with another girl. I didn't have the courage to go up to him and say something. But should I have? I'm living with regret.
0: I don't think you say anything.
1: No.
0: No, you keep it moving.
1: And also, like, that's a waste of your time.
0: Yeah.
1: You're better than he is. He ghosted you after 3 dates.
0: She's such a good friend. You're better than he
1: is.
0: He sucks.
1: He sucks.
0: Yeah.
1: So just, like,
0: who cares? Can't be the girl. Oh, yeah. Well, and imagine if you're the girl that he's on the date with.
1: I know.
0: You just look, you don't do that.
1: Yeah, what were you supposed to say? You ghosted me?
0: Like, yeah.
1: No.
0: Next thing you know, she's rolling on it and you're on social media.
1: Yeah,
0: and they're
1: exactly.
0: Like, don't be that girl.
1: Yeah.
0: So no, don't even think about him, girl. There's somebody else for you.
1: Yeah, go out and find the next guy. All right, if y'all have a social dilemma, tell us about it at JennaandChanel.com.
0: All right, up next, an entertainment powerhouse. The one and only 50 Cent is in the club right after this. Who wrote

0: 50 Cent is one of the biggest names in music. His breakout album, Get Rich or Die Trying, became one of the most successful albums in hip-hop history.
1: Well, recently he's been taking over television, producing the longest-running show on Starz, Power, and now he's back with the thrilling crime drama. It's called Fightland. It follows a boxer who is seeking vengeance against the man he believes set him up. Take a look.
2: 8 years ago, I had everything I wanted.
3: And in one moment, Kingsley took everything from me. Now I'm gonna take everything away from him.
4: We don't get to choose when we leave the fight game. We only get to choose how you leave the fight game.
1: I love watching you watch that. How does it make you feel?
5: I'm excited about it.
1: Like, yeah?
5: I've said that I think the show is better than Power.
1: What?
0: Better than Power?
5: The first episode, the way the plot rolls through it, I think they'll agree after they see the first episode.
1: Okay. Yeah.
0: I mean, you have this storied career, obviously, as a musician, but you really are an incredible producer and have created these franchises that are...
4: How you leave the fight game.
1: I love watching you watch that. How does it make you feel?
5: I'm excited about it.
1: Like, yeah?
5: I've said that I think the show is better than Power.
1: What?
0: Better than Power?
5: The first episode, the way the plot rolls through it. I think they'll agree after they see the first episode.
1: Okay.
0: Yeah. I mean, you have this storied career, obviously, as a musician, but you really are an incredible producer and have created these franchises that have become legendary. What has that transition been like for you?
5: It's been great. You know, it's me identifying with where my audience is at, because as we get older, we do things a little different. Mm-hmm. So the drink that you have when you casually out partying or in a social club, in a social environment, you have it in the privacy of your home as you get a little older.
1: Yeah, you're onto something. Look, there are two schools of thought. There are athletes and musicians and actors and actresses who they found their look, and then they almost try to keep it forever and ever.
5: It's hard.
1: I know how you feel about that. And there are those who say, you know what, I'm going to try to do something else. I'm going to try to shift a little bit. Was there a moment when you knew, okay, it's time to pivot a little bit?
5: Yeah, well, I don't think you should be the hottest rapper at 50, at 60. You know what I'm saying? Like that. Like, I think, it's a part of youth culture is connected to the art form.
1: Yes.
5: And the simplicity connected to the things that they're saying. It's not complex, but it's...
1: Was there a moment or was it a slow drip of a feeling where it was time?
5: I'm just going, I don't want to say that. Mm. Some of the things that you said don't feel like they're smart anymore. Mm.
0: And maybe aren't authentic to who you are anymore. Yeah, Do you know what I mean?
1: Yeah. But I can imagine. So you posted this throwback picture from your grandmother's house.
5: Yeah.
0: Oh my gosh.
1: You were 16 years old here. Yeah. You were in Queens.
5: Yeah, that's Larry in the green and Sean in the white.
1: I love that.
0: Are you still pals with Larry and Sean?
5: No.
1: This is probably too broad of a question, but when you look at a picture like that, do you ever look at that and go, I knew that was going to be his future? Or do you think, you know, were you dreaming then or did you not know? Tell me about that guy.
5: I was very ambitious and with no ability to or other information around.
1: Mm.
5: I took the route that was available.
1: Yeah, right.
5: And that was, you know, the streets. So that's why you see a big jewelry and all that. Already was into these things, you know what I'm saying?
1: Yeah, but the it was in you to create, to have big ideas, to dream. You just needed a place to put it.
5: Yeah, when the biggest restraint around you is financial, you start to, you know, kind of look.
1: Yeah.
5: It becomes really important, money.
0: One of the, you know, we just said you're this prolific producer now. Congrats. You got three Emmy noms for your doc series, Sean Combs, The Reckoning. Why was this story important for you to tell?
5: Well, it was perfect for me. I'm the only producer that's connected to the culture. Mm. You know, so a lot of people in different territories, they watched because it was 50 on the Sean Diddy. They know it would be close enough to the truth and that people would be more comfortable telling their story to me. than telling it to a journalist that, mm-hmm. that had no idea.
1: What do you say to people who say, oh, you got to protect the culture, or, and not even just about Diddy, but just in general, you're known to go, you know, you don't shy away yeah. from poking on Instagram
0: and
1: or whatever.
0: And telling the truth.
1: You know?
5: Yeah,
1: but
5: the truth.
1: Just in general, even if it's from Diddy to just the day-to-day, you right. go at people.
5: Yeah,
1: do you
5: yeah.
1: ever go, maybe I should pull back a little bit?
5: No.
1: Never?
5: See, what happens to me is I know that there's no sympathy for winners.
1: Wait, say that again?
5: There's no sympathy for winners.
1: Yeah.
5: So because I win consistently, people look at points. If I fall, they'll have a ball.
1: Mm.
5: Enjoy that at that point. So when I see them make mistakes, I say, ha, look at you. You made a mistake.
1: Yeah,
5: that's
1: like,
5: why I'm working to not have that happen to me.
1: Yeah, I was just yeah. about to say.
5: Yeah.
0: Well, okay. You're not going anywhere. 50 Cent is sticking around. We're going to talk about his new music right after this.
1: We will.

0: Let's go. I just asked him if he ever dances to his own music.
1: Sure.
0: Yep. It's one of the It's one of the best party songs ever in the club by 50 Cent, which is, by the way, to put give this some perspective, it is 2 billion streams on Spotify, and now he's crushing the world of TV and films as an executive producer of the Starz series Fightland.
2: I mean, that song, we were talking about it the other day. Like, did you know you were creating the best birthday song other than Happy Birthday of all time?
3: Well, Stevie Wonder's joint is still popping.
0: Yeah, yes, yes.
2: It is, but then yours is in the, at least the top three.
0: Okay, yours is when I'm at my birthday, or Stevie's is at the birthday party.
2: Yes. Right.
0: Yours is in the club.
2: Yeah,
0: right. So you both, you know, have a space.
3: It's definitely.
2: Did you know that it would have that type of significance all these years later?
3: I knew that every day would be someone's birthday.
2: Well, by the way, it's been 23 years since that album came out.
3: Yeah.
2: Mrs. Obama was just dancing in Martha's Vineyard to this song.
0: Look at this.
2: Like, this probably happens yearly for you.
0: That's fun.
2: Just the former first lady.
3: That's so dope. Like, the coolest people in the world, you know, they party and enjoy themselves to my ideas.
0: Do you want to do a new one? Do we have a new album?
3: I got some music that I'm working on.
0: You do?
3: I did something currently, me, Eminem, and Tupac. Yeah.
2: What? How? I mean, we're confused about the
0: Tupac
2: of it.
0: Only just, like, what are you doing?
2: AI?
3: It's his estate. No, it's not AI. It's actually...
0: It's some of the stuff that hasn't been released.
2: His music.
0: And they gave you the green light.
2: Wait, what? That just broke some news.
0: Yeah, and they gave you the green light to use it?
3: Yeah, they delivered it. Actually, it was for the theme for the fight, Street Fighter.
2: Yeah.
3: The movie.
2: Yeah.
3: So, and then we worked on it and got it right, so...
2: So when does that drop?
3: Soon. It'll be coming out shortly.
0: That's
2: oh
0: big.
2: My gosh, that's amazing.
0: That's big. Okay, so here's the thing. Jay-Z just had his big tour, I think, you know.
2: 30th anniversary.
0: Yeah, 30th anniversary. And I had never heard this phrase that you guys use each other for each other's energy. I don't even know. I guess I kind of get that. But when you see him doing this, do you say, ooh, I have a little itch. I want to do something. Because you still perform sometimes, but I mean something like that. Like something
3: super
0: big.
3: Cool. Like, he's done it before. The Yankees did him. He's done it.
0: Of course, would you want
3: him
0: to?
3: M&M.
0: Yeah.
3: And Yankees. Yeah. And
0: yes,
3: Detroit.
0: Yes. Do you feel that itch to do something big?
3: I may tour.
0: Okay.
2: Wow.
3: Yeah, yeah.
2: Because we just said 23 years, so 2 years, and you got the 25th anniversary.
3: Hey. I go home, relax for a little bit, come back 2025.
0: That's right? Kind of fun. Look at you. You were already planning it in your head.
3: Right?
2: Yeah. Well, we did a little Google search.
0: Uh-huh. We've been Googling.
2: As we do. And one of the things it said about you is you recently are focused on the single bachelor life. So are you dating? Yeah.
3: I'm fine. I've been doing really good. Like, I was practicing abstinent for a little while, and it allowed me to kind of see people.
2: How long did that go down for?
3: Well, almost 3 months.
2: Wow, that's pretty good.
3: What? I mean, these guys in jail, they can't do anything.
0: First of all, you didn't say, oh, yeah, I gave him a good year and a half. You said 3 months.
2: I know.
0: That's like just went to the mall.
2: Yeah, exactly.
0: That
2: could
0: about?
2: Be like
3: no,
2: a...
3: 3 months is like,
0: I mean, not to yuck your yum.
2: No,
0: I mean, I'm sure it was a commitment, but...
3: Yeah.
0: Okay, fine.
3: That was pretty rough, too.
2: So now, after that, you've been... your abstinence is over?
3: Yeah.
2: Yeah, okay. And any what are you looking for in a lady? Because we like to set people up.
0: Yeah, we're good at it.
2: Yeah.
3: I want to be friends.
2: That's good. That's smart.
3: Really. Right? I think this is the strongest, the friendship is the strongest form of a relationship.
0: I think you're right.
3: Right? And then when you can establish that, then when I see people marry, getting divorced, it's because they forgot to be friends.
2: That's right.
0: I agree.
2: That's right.
0: All right, so you just had your birthday?
3: Mm-hmm.
0: When was your birthday?
3: July 6th.
0: Oh, you just had a birthday.
2: That's my dad's birthday.
0: Wait a minute.
2: Cancer.
0: We did put you up on a graphic with
2: your
0: dad.
2: Yeah, and Starz Stallone. A lot of masculinity up in there.
0: Did you guys know you shared a birthday? So you're 51
3: I didn't know
0: now?
3: You're 51, yeah.
0: How would you describe this season of your life?
3: Liz? Oh, it's great. It's great. Like, I have everything that I want now. I already have it, so it's cool. Like, I'm just picking things to do and ways to invest. Do different things.
2: How do you enjoy life right now?
3: I turn off my phone.
2: Yeah, that's smart.
3: That's it. When you can get away from everything for a little while, it feels good.
2: Yeah.
3: But I only need like a day or so.
0: And then you're ready to get back in it.
2: 3 months for abstinence and one day for a phone.
0: You're like, oh, Jenna, it's been 3 months. I heard that you are enjoying or trying to pick up golf.
3: Yeah.
0: Is that true?
3: I went to the Jim Crane Classic a couple times, and there was a thing.
0: Oh, look at that.
3: Reggie Jackson did. It was the
0: beautiful
3: the Mr. October last week. So we was like, you know, doing that. It was fun. It was a lot of cool people out there.
0: And I feel like if you're making deals, what you do, and all the things, people are out. That's what we hear. That when you're on the golf course, you know, you're
2: we doing, should have learned how to play.
0: I know. It also looks peaceful.
3: It's so cool, yeah. And then it's like when it's nice, a nice day. The top golf stuff is just to go get your swing right. But
2: yeah, well,
3: you go out there.
2: This show is amazing. Everybody's saying that the pilot is incredible.
3: So
2: you are having this time in your career. It's fun to watch.
0: Congrats!
2: Congratulations! Mm-hmm.
0: Watch and stream Fightland July 31st. On Starz.
2: Coming up next, it's wedding season, from stunning tablescapes to invitations. We're going to show you how to throw a luxurious event for less.
0: Right after this.

0: Okay, anyone who has thrown a wedding knows they can be very expensive, but a few smart swaps can make your big day look like $1 million.
1: And this is the guy to make that happen.
0: Yes.
1: Event planner Noah Meyer is going to show us how to get some of today's most luxurious wedding looks, but the important thing is for less. You don't have to spend a gazillion dollars to do it.
0: So let's start with the tablescape. The last time you were here, you did this incredible arrangement.
2: Thank you.
0: This looks beautiful, but flowers can be very expensive.
3: Flowers are an amazing cost. They're scaling high because of labor and fresh product flown from all over the world. This is luxury for less because it's faux flowers.
0: It looks so real.
3: It looks real. And a nice tip that we were talking about is you can add in some fresh flowers.
0: So start with the base.
3: But the base is faux flowers. This would be $300 to rent.
0: Okay.
3: If this was fresh, it's over $1,000.
0: Oh, easy. Oh, and you can rent
3: over
0: the fake flowers too.
3: This is a rental company, so they show up, you set it up, and then you ship it back.
0: Don't tell Leslie Jones.
1: Exactly.
3: She was not happy
0: with
3: you.
0: Exactly. Like a fake flower.
1: Well, we should put some real ones in there. She won't notice.
3: Then she won't
1: notice.
3: Okay,
1: another thing I think of, we should look at this invitation, which looks high-end. What's the secret to getting a designer look for less, especially with something like that, like the invite?
3: Yeah, so this is Happy Menical invitation. She starts at around $10,000 for custom invitations. She hand paints it. It's an artist.
1: I'm sure.
3: She has a collaboration with Paperless Post right now, so it's under $100 to send it digital, and you get the same artwork, same artist for a significant savings.
0: Awesome.
1: That's cool.
3: Yeah.
0: Okay, and then, online, they used to be kind of a no-no online.
3: Now everyone's doing online. I feel like it takes forever to get the RSVPs if you go the old-fashioned way in the mail. Online is instant. So if you're neurotic and you want to know who's coming, who's not coming, sending it online is going to be the best
1: way. You know what I've noticed? I've gone to some couple fancy weddings lately, and I'm like, oh, if they're sending it via email,
3: anybody
1: it almost makes it
3: okay for everybody.
0: Should we talk about cakes?
3: Okay. Yeah, so this cakes can scale $700, $1,000, $5,000. This is actually Whole Foods cakes.
0: Wow.
3: And so it's the Chantilly cake, and we stack two of them. And then one on top, and we get a luxury look for less. And then with the faux flowers, you can just style the flowers right in the cake to mimic a cake that you would have for much more money.
1: Absolutely.
3: Yeah.
1: And I like it because it's still chic and
3: it's
1: clean.
3: It's still chic, and it's
1: neat.
3: Delicious. And you had this cake.
1: Oh,
3: it's very
1: good?
3: It's very good.
0: Everybody's talking about Taylor and Travis's wedding. What did you learn from that wedding that we can apply for everybody?
3: I think that a few really beautiful touches are memorable for your guest. Mm-hmm. And at their wedding, they had those. Did you see the handkerchiefs that went viral? They gave everyone.
0: Mm-hmm.
3: So instead of that, I had these made for you for less. They're monogrammed of your names and your initials.
0: Oh, how cute is that?
3: For you to take home and to party with.
1: This is beautiful.
3: This is a silk linen, and this was $10.
0: Whoa.
3: Versus hers was $100 each. So this is luxe for less, and it has your initials right there.
0: So would you do this with the, could you do this with like the guest? If I was a guest, you could put our initials
3: right on your place card.
0: Right on your place card.
3: We could do everyone's guest could be the 100%.
1: This is $10.
3: $10 on Etsy.
0: Yeah. That's adorable.
3: Aren't they beautiful?
0: Were there anything other things that we learned from that wedding that we can apply?
3: Well, rumors say that they had a buffet and that there were long lines. So I think if you're going to have a buffet, you want to staff up. It is a luxury item for less. Food at a buffet is cheaper.
0: Okay.
3: But you want to have service to make sure no one's waiting in line at your buffet.
0: Okay.
1: I say yes to all of these things.
3: Yeah, yeah, not bad,
4: is
3: right?
4: Really good,
0: it is good.
4: Way.
0: I keep
4: Isn't
0: eating the blueberries. Delicious.
1: It's great.
0: Okay. Thank you. Well, speaking of blueberries, up next, dietitian Carrie Glassman breaks down two big food trends that could boost your health and fight inflammation. Right after this.
1: Need that.
0: Thank you.
1: They're like really sweet.
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0: we are breaking down two of the biggest healthy food trends, fermented foods and the anti-inflammatory diet.
1: I'm listening. Registered dietitian Carrie Glassman is here to explain what they are, why they matter, and more importantly, how to incorporate them into your meals. This is a hot topic, you know, and we're all into trying to be healthy. And so some of the trends. So let's talk about what we should be looking for instead of following the latest craze. What we should focus on.
2: Well, so that's a really good point because so many people just follow TikTok and you don't want to fall prey to TikTok. You want to keep in mind a few things when you're thinking about trends. Is there real science? Will this make a difference in my personal health? Will this upgrade my overall health? Mm-hmm. And is it realistic to incorporate into my life? So that's a good place to start when you're thinking about adding in some kind of
1: something
2: a trend.
1: New.
0: Let's talk about fermented foods. Why are they important and why is everybody talking about them?
2: Okay, so fermented foods are just foods that are processed. It's an age-old process that adds microbes or so bacteria, yeast, or mold. And what that does is that changes the flavor, the texture, and sometimes the nutritional properties of that food. So the reason I think we're talking about them, we're all obsessed with fermented foods because there's so much attention right now being paid to the gut microbiome. Mm-hmm. And remember, the gut microbiome is that community in your gut of trillions of microorganisms. Fermented foods have some live microbes. Not right. All fermented foods, but some of them do. But there's benefits for.
1: So here's my question: whether it's kombucha or I like kimchi, how much of it do you need for it to have the benefit? I love kimchi.
0: Yeah, but you're not going to eat a bowl of it.
2: Absolutely, and you might even get a stomachache if you ate a big bowl of it. So you do have to be careful.
0: Yeah.
2: So there aren't any specific guidelines. What I tell people is to try to go for some kind of fermented food twice a day. So that could be a tablespoon of that sauerkraut or kimchi on a sweet potato or on a salad. So you can incorporate it in different ways like that. You can also add kefir or yogurt. You can have that at breakfast. Or you
1: can is yogurt as plain?
2: Yeah, sometimes. I mean, I prefer adding it to a smoothie, but some people do like that taste.
0: And for yogurt, you can't just eat any yogurt. What types of yogurt are helpful?
2: So that's a really great point. I mean, all yogurt, you're going to get some protein and calcium, and you'll get some
0: live active cultures. But for their fermented.
2: But for if you really want to get the probiotic benefits, you have to look for live active cultures. Mm-hmm. So that's really what you want to look for on the label.
1: And at its best, a healthy gut, what is it doing for you, just to reinforce?
2: Yeah, so a healthy gut is critical for digestion, for absorption of nutrients, for supporting our immune system, for helping us stay regular, which we all want. Also, remember that a healthy gut is also linked to good brain health, and it also plays a role in our overall metabolic health and reducing inflammation.
0: Mm. Cool. Okay, now let's move on to anti-inflammatory
1: foods.
0: Let's talk about being inflamed and inflammation. When does it become problematic?
2: Okay, so inflammation isn't inherently bad. It's actually good. Acute inflammation is how we heal. It's our body's response to infection or injury. When we want to be concerned about it is when we have chronic, so prolonged low-grade inflammation. Mm-hmm. That's the inflammation that is linked to neurodegenerative disease, cardiovascular disease, type 2 diabetes, among other things.
0: Is there something we can do to test? Like, how would you know if you have inflammation?
2: Yeah, so that's a great question. Some people they feel it. Mm-hmm. They feel tired. They feel brain foggy.
0: Well, we're always
2: but
0: tired.
2: You can but you can. When you go to the doctor and you get your labs done, there are different markers you can look for. So that is important. Yeah, look for your inflammation markers.
1: So on that note, let's talk about how much of these good things. We know these are good for us, right? But how much to actually get the benefits?
2: Okay, so when it comes to these types of foods, mm-hmm. it's not like you can just add in or sprinkle on, let's say, some turmeric and you're going to sort of outdo a whole unhealthy diet. Mm-hmm. But you do want to incorporate these types of anti-inflammatory foods, berries and green vegetables like broccoli, nuts and seeds, whole grains, extra virgin olive oil, fatty fish. We've got sardines here. You want the large majority of your diet to be these types of whole, real foods. And you also at the same time want to reduce those highly packaged processed foods and lots of added sugar that is inflammatory.
1: Go ahead.
0: Well, name those foods that are the inflammatory foods, the big ones.
2: So the foods are really going to be very highly packaged processed foods. So, and so lots of unhealthy chemicals. I don't want to just say chemicals because all foods have chemicals, but unhealthy chemicals.
0: Okay.
2: Lots of added sugar, hydrogenated fats, so unhealthy fats. So those are going to be the foods you really want to stay away from. And then, of course, lots of added sugar, too.
0: Okay. Do you think if we tried this
2: and fried foods,
0: did the right thing for 2 months, we'd notice a difference? A week? Like, how long before people watching would say, you know what, I feel better.
2: So that's a great question. It really depends on where you're starting from.
0: That's fair.
2: So if you already eat really healthy
0: and
2: you just tweak your diet, it might take a little longer. But if you're eating a fast food, highly packaged, processed, fried food diet, and you take that all out and you swap in these healthy foods, you could feel better in a few days.
0: Guys, let's try it.
2: Yeah.
0: I think it's
2: so
0: important.
2: And you can just upgrade. Like if you're already eating oatmeal for breakfast, throw on some blueberries. If you're already having a salad at lunch, instead of maybe an unhealthy sugar-laden salad dressing, use some extra virgin olive oil and some vinegar.
0: One step at a time.
3: Thank you so much.
0: All right, we'll be right back after this as we eat the props.
3: We ate all the blueberries.

0: Next week, our girl Kiki Palmer will be here. Plus the star of the new crime series, Furious, Emmy Rossum. Also, actor Max Greenfield. Y'all enjoy your weekend.
1: Have a good weekend, everybody.
0: Bye.
2: The word that comes to mind is alive.
3: This is Today.
4: When you walk in here and you see 40 people at 4 a.m. at about a 10, you can't help but feed off that. And you're like, whoa, it's a Studio One ad.
2: People who literally are up all night to bring this show to you. There's not a morning I walk in here that I don't pinch myself and think I get to be here. People that watch the Today Show aren't just watching a show. They're people that are in the family. They're in our family.
4: They're allowing us into their homes every morning.
2: When we go out there, we get to meet people and they say, I love you, you feel like family. I always say, we feel like your family too. That's how we feel.
4: And they're so excited to be there. We get excited. We feed off that energy.
2: They're the reason we get up in the morning. It's the excitement of being part of something that's bigger than you. Good morning. Welcome to Today. We'll start with our breaking news.
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10: 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Next level.
8: Thanks, ladies.
5: We're just getting started, folks. 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

Columbus has trusted Atlas Butler for heating and cooling since 1921. They didn't start out doing plumbing because home plumbing wasn't really a thing yet. Yeah, they've been around a while.

0: This morning on the third hour of Today, who's feeling lucky? More than $1 billion up for grabs with double drawings this weekend. We are live with Lotto Fever. Griddle me this. What's the secret to perfect pancakes? We've got the ultimate flapjack chef revealing how to get our breakfast favorite light, crispy, and golden delicious every time. Then, Christmas in July, the Queen, Darlene Love, stopping by Studio 1A, celebrating a big birthday and a new documentary marking her 60-year career. All that plus a star on the rise, Grammy winner Tyla, making her debut on our summer concert stage with a brand new album. And she's got one more song just for us. We're dancing our way to the weekend. Today, Friday, July 24th, 2026. Live from Studio 1A in Rockefeller Plaza, this is the third hour of Today.
1: Good morning, everyone. Welcome to the third hour of Today. I am Dylan here with Al, and Savannah Sellers is sitting in once again while Craig is off. It's a Friday morning.
2: It so is. Yes.
1: Right? It's a big day. What a fun morning it has been here at the Today Show. Tyla took our summer concert stage for the very first time, and it has been an absolutely incredible morning.
0: And guess what? She's got one more song coming up and going to come inside, and we'll chat with Tyla, find out what she is up to as she launches this new album.
2: Mm, cool. So
0: that's right. And, you know, having Tyla here is the only reason we are feeling lucky this morning.
2: That is right, because it is a big weekend ahead for lottery lovers. The Mega Millions and Powerball jackpots both now reaching over $500 million.
1: Ooh. NBC's Emily Aketa is in New Jersey, in Jersey City, actually, for us this morning with all the excitement. Did you get your tickets yet?
3: Oh, you know, I've been collecting them throughout the morning. You got to be in it to win it. Good morning to you guys. And people have been in and out of the store buying their lottery tickets. And take a look. You can see why. This is the first time in some 8 months that both the Powerball jackpot and the Mega Millions jackpot have both simultaneously eclipsed that $500 million mark. And I'm going to show you guys why I picked this store to come and play at, with some $600 million on the line with the Powerball jackpot. More than $740 million for that Mega Millions. But look, this store has sold a $250,000 lottery ticket fairly recently. So I'm hoping some of that luck rubs off on me. Just how much luck do we need? Well, the odds are very much against us. One in 290 million. But look, I have a coin here and I switched it out because I wasn't having good luck earlier. Let's see. They say it is the equivalent of flipping a coin and landing on heads. All right, tails. Already, my luck's not looking too good. 28 times in a row. That's the kind of luck you need. Now, I will point out that there is a range of prizes. You don't have to only go for, you know, that $700+ million mark. You have a 1 in 35 shot of just winning some money, that $10 to $50 area when it comes to the Mega Millions, which admittedly, guys, I have never done. So my goal today is just to match a single gold Mega Million ball. But my buddy V here, he's back, and we're going to play the Mega Millions, of course, with that drawing being tonight. Thank you so much. And guys, since I'm such a good colleague, look, I've been working out here for you. We've got a Mega Millions ticket for you, Savannah. How about the Powerball for you, Dylan? And take a look here. Al, this one's for you. And V, my buddy here, he says that if you win, Al, you get your picture up on the wall in here. How about that?
0: There you go.
1: But only if you win.
0: Hey, if I win, I'll actually sit up on the wall. It'll be the best day for me and for Dylan. I'm out of here.
1: Very good point. All right, so
3: very good point.
1: Emily, if Al or anyone is lucky enough to get the jackpot, have you heard from previous winners? Like, do they offer any advice, words of wisdom?
3: Yeah, well, I will say a lot of people keep it quiet, which many people are advised to do. But some people have been outspoken. Some jackpot winners have said, first of all, you want to stay calm and secure your ticket because, heck, it is worth a lot of money. Also, You want to get your ducks in a row. You want to find an experienced financial advisor, an experienced estate attorney as well. The other game, by the way, guys, that I'm playing is the Millionaire for Life game. That rolled out this year. And as the name suggests, you could win $1 million every year for the rest of your life. Someone in New York did it earlier earlier this summer. So I'd say that sounds pretty good to me. I would take either of them, you know, Powerball jackpot, Mega Millions, or Millionaire for Life. I'd be a happy camper.
4: Yeah, they also say, Emily, you should sign the back of it as soon as possible as well. Hey, could you, since you've got a coin already, could you get a scratch off right now? Maybe you, maybe your luck would.
3: Oh, let's see.
4: Let's find out.
3: Can I get a scratch off?
4: We're going to check. We'll check back in with you, okay?
5: $2
3: is good. Okay. Yeah, I'll bring it back to Studio 1A for you guys.
4: Okay, we'll check in. We're going to check back with you.
1: Yeah. Thanks, Emily. You know, my dad always played the $1 million for life thing, and he always said if he were to win, he'd give the ticket to me because, in theory, my life would be longer than his.
2: Oh, and
4: that's nice.
2: More.
4: Wow.
1: That's
4: very nice.
1: Yeah,
4: little macabre, but nice.
2: From lotto fever to a viral craze that is now dominating the social media feeds of Gen Z and teens, it's not what you think.
4: Believe it or not, although I do because I've seen them there, these at Costco, where, you know, the warehouse retailer, known, you know, we buy in bulk. Well, now there's all these annoying young and loyal customers obsessed with posting their finds, blocking the aisles, just making life miserable for the rest of us. No, but it's in the aisle. NBC's Maggie Vespa joins us with a closer look. Good morning, Maggie.
6: Al, good morning. My happy little Costco story clearly upsets you. I've been noticing this throughout the morning.
4: Yeah. It does.
6: My happy little
4: whiners.
6: Okay, good. 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That's universal. But it's more than that. They, like, wander the aisles, they try on clothes, they taste food, and experts say they reveal a lot about what is driving the next generation to spend.
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16: 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Are really fun.
17: There's so much to look at and grab and see.
8: Perhaps the ultimate test.
18: I've actually given the membership as a wedding gift before.
8: I feel like you were the favorite guest at that wedding.
18: Yeah, well, I usually am, but.
6: Experts say the thing is, Costco's famous for not spending money on advertising or building this kind of buzz. In fact, they declined to comment for this story.
8: It's part of a broader trend with more young Americans shopping in person. One survey finding shoppers ages 18 to 24 last year made well over half their purchases in stores. And Costco's one of many cashing in.
19: More than half of Costco's new membership growth is coming from shoppers under 40.
8: Many retail analysts say drawn in by its constant stream of new products and gimmick-free approach.
19: When something sells out at Costco, then it's actually gone. You don't have the countdown timers. You don't have only three left. They're not manufacturing any of this urgency, and Gen Z realizes that.
6: Yeah, and clearly they love it. And guys, by the way, we said that Costco's not commenting, but we do have a hint that they're aware of this trend. If we can show this, this is Costco's new, brand new TikTok account. And we know that because their first TikTok was posted 11 days ago, and they only have 5 total. Like, that's the entire page. So clearly they're aware. They're meeting Gen Z where they are. And by the way, Laura asked in the last hour, what's the one account they're following? We have done some investigative work since then. It is Costco Travel. So they're not following any Gen Zers. Like, they're very much the cool kid in this scenario, guys.
1: Oh. But now people are going to look into Costco Travel. So
4: there you go.
1: Smart. Right.
2: That's true.
1: So many
2: followers already. That's great.
4: Thanks so much, Maggie. Appreciate it. Okay. Hey, we want to check back in with Emily. Any luck on the scratch off, Emily?
3: OK, okay, so here's my scratch off. Here are the results. Sorry, not a winner. At least they say sorry, right? Yeah. You know, you can't win them all.
4: Yeah.
3: And guys, I'm choosing to win Mega Millions. So I'm going to wait for tonight, all right?
4: There you go.
2: Yeah, you didn't want to use your luck on the scratch
4: Thanks,
2: off.
4: Emily.
1: Thanks, Emily. The thing with scratch offs, if you are going to spend like a certain amount, buy it all from the same roll.
4: Mm-hmm.
1: As opposed to like buying all the different roles. So this way you increase your chances of winning on that particular.
4: All right. There you go.
1: Just
2: wow.
1: Today's
2: what
1: advice.
2: An experience. Love that.
1: Coming up in today's checklist, Joy Bauer helps us fuel up for our next workout with her fitness nutrition tips.
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0: are back with today's checklist, learning how to properly fuel up for a workout. That's because what you eat and when you eat it can make a big difference. Here to break it all down is today nutrition and health expert Joy Bauer. Joy, good morning.
1: Hi.
0: Great to see you.
1: Same here.
0: Okay, this is a question that I see a lot because there's kind of like feuding ideas about this online, I feel like. So first, just tell us what we should eat and like how long before we're going to work out we should.
1: Yeah, so it's a great question. And how much you should eat really depends on how long and how strong you're working out. And what I like to tell people is to picture working out like a road trip.
0: Mm-hmm.
1: If you are just driving the car around the block, you don't need a full tank of gas.
0: Mm-hmm.
1: But if you're taking a longer haul, you would never leave home without putting something in that tank. And so your body sort of operates in the same exact way. So let's say your exercise is less than 60 minutes. It could be an easy walk, maybe a gentle yoga class or a stretch. If you feel good, you're not hungry, you don't have to force yourself to eat. On the other hand, if your exercise is longer than 60 minutes, you have an intense strength training routine or maybe you're doing an intense pickleball or tennis class or spin class, running, then you are going to perform optimally if you have some gas in the tank, for sure.
0: Okay. There is a thing, though, fasted workouts, working out on an empty stomach, I guess, to lose more weight or burn more. What do you think about that?
1: So there's a big buzz about that right now. So the research that we have is really on healthy young men, and it does show that you might get a little bit more of a fat burn, but we don't know if that's going to translate to all populations, for example, to women. So I say that you are the best judge of you. See how you feel. Do you want to eat? Do you not want to eat before and after exercising? Well, after exercising, we're going to get to that. But before exercise and go to
0: make
1: it.
0: Make that decision. All right.
1: Yeah.
2: So, Joy, if you want to eat before, what's a good food to start with?
1: The simple rule of thumb is the closer you are to your workout, the smaller the food load should be. So, for example, if it's 15 to 30 minutes prior to a workout, you want quick, easy to digest carbs and not too much of it. So a great example could be a half a banana or an orange, a couple of dates, a slice of toast, a handful of crackers, or even a handful of dry cereal. Now, if you have the luxury of 1 to 3 hours prior to your workout, then you have a lot of time for a balanced meal of protein and carbs. So it could be oatmeal and berries, Greek yogurt and fruit, a turkey sandwich. It could be an apple with peanut butter, a nutrition up bar. So it really depends on the timing.
2: Okay, so what about sports drinks and electrolytes?
1: If you are exercising less than an hour, then I would say plain old water does the trick. And you could also drink to thirst. So it's not such a big deal. But if it's greater than 60 minutes, then you really want to focus more deliberately on what you're drinking. And so I would say you want to sip 16 to 24 ounces, that's 2 to 3 cups of water or another fluid every hour. And you want to add some form of carbs. Sometimes it's built into a sports drink. Sometimes, like, you see people running the marathon and
2: they're taking goos and things.
1: Goos or orange segments, and they're just squirting them into their mouths because that carb is going to help your muscle. And if it's really hot weather and you're sweating a lot, that's where electrolytes can come into play. But the average exerciser, less than an hour, plain old water does the trick.
2: Excellent.
3: Joy, what about coffee? Does caffeine give you that boost you need to get through an exercise?
1: Dylan, this is such a fun one. Yes. It could be surprising, but we actually have solid research showing that 1 to 2 cups of coffee can help boost your energy, your endurance, and it also makes some of the effort feel easier. So it's 1 to 2 cups. That's what you would need 30 to 60 minutes prior to exercise. But be really careful, because for people that are working out after noon, 12 o'clock, you run into the risk of sort of interrupting your sleep.
0: Right.
1: And also, if you have any medical issues, you obviously want to speak with your doctor before you start chugging coffee.
3: Okay. And then when our workout's all done, what do you recommend?
1: So the recovery meal is where the magic happens. Super important. I say focus on the three R's. So the first is repair. Up to 2 hours, 30 minutes to 2 hours after working out, you want to have 20 to 30 grams of protein. What does that look like? A cup of Greek yogurt, cottage cheese, a palm-sized piece of chicken, fish, or meat. Really important for your muscles. The second R, refuel. 40 to 60 grams of carbs. You don't have to get caught up in the numbers, but that's fruit, vegetables, whole grains, things like bread, pasta, potatoes, the things we love to eat. And lastly, rehydrate. You want to make sure in the hours that follow exercise to rehydrate. And the best rule of thumb is to weigh yourself before you work out and after. And for every pound lost, you want to drink 2 to 3 cups of water to replenish it. You're like replenishing what you sweated.
2: Because you lost some water weight.
1: Exactly.
4: Okay. That is so interesting.
2: Great
1: a lot of stuff.
3: The story, if you exercise, you can eat more.
4: Yes, exactly. Including pasta, I heard.
1: Thank you.
4: For more pointers, Joy is featured in the expert tip of the day on our website, today.com. Coming up, Christmas in July. Yesterday, we brought you the Rockettes. This morning, we've got the holiday queen herself. Darlene Love is joining us live. We're so excited for that. And later, nobody stacks up to this guy when it comes to pancakes. We're learning how to make the perfect flapjack. We'll be right back.
1: Before you work out and after, and for every pound lost, you want to drink 2 to 3 cups of water to replenish it. You're like replenishing what you sweated.
2: Because you lost some water weight.
1: Exactly.
4: So interesting.
3: Very
1: a lot of stuff.
3: The story, if you exercise, you can eat more.
4: Including pasta, I heard.
3: Thank you.
4: For more pointers, Joy is featured in the expert tip of the day on our website, today.com. Coming up, Christmas in July. Yesterday, we brought you the Rockettes. This morning, we've got the holiday queen herself. Darlene Love is joining us live. We're so excited for that. And later, nobody stacks up to this guy when it comes to pancakes. We're learning how to make the perfect flapjack. We'll be right back.

0: my favorite. Guys, it might be July, but you heard right. This morning, we are celebrating the holiday season with our next guest, the great Darlene Love, and of course, her hit song, Christmas Baby, Please Come Home.
1: The Grammy-winning singer has been in the industry for 6 decades now. She's even being inducted into the Rock and Roll Hall of Fame.
2: Well, now she's preparing for another milestone, a documentary about her life and career coming ahead of her 85th birthday this weekend. Darlene Love, thanks for being here. It's so great seeing
3: you. It's good to be back home. I feel like I own this place. Like I was born here, right?
2: Well, you know, listen, one of the things, I mean, you've had such an illustrious career, but we hear that song, we think Christmas. I mean, it is probably one of the most popular Christmas songs. To know that so many people love this song, that they feel, it's got to be one of those moments where you think, I've got this legacy that's never going anywhere.
3: Well, you know what? When I first did this song, it was like, you're going to do an original song for Christmas? You got to sing Silent Night. Because the snowman, you can't do that. And we all thought that, even the musicians, but we started doing it. And then Phil Spector didn't put the record out because John Kennedy died that same time the record was going to come out. And he said, no. And I said, see, it wasn't going to be good anyway. I got a surprise for you guys.
2: What?
3: I'm giving you guys some albums of mine that are priceless. Yes, that's the original cover of Christmas Baby, Please Come Home.
2: This is spectacular.
0: When I tell you, this is my ultimate, most favorite Christmas song of all time.
3: I grew up listening
0: to it when I was younger. Anytime it comes on in the car, I am just turning the volume up. I'm singing along. Now my kids are singing along to it. This is so special.
3: It's amazing that this song, I have 4 generations now that comes to my shows. And now the mommies are bringing the babies with the earphones on. But it's such, I never dreamed, number one, that this could happen. And that I, on Sunday, I will be turning 85, which is crazy to me. I have a son who is 65.
0: Wow.
3: And they think they're my boyfriends.
0: That's good. Well, you look incredible. What's your secret?
3: You know what? I love life. And I got this wonderful documentary that's coming out, and Taraji is one of my producers. I've just met her recently, and she is the funniest, greatest person I've ever met. She is what she is all the time. The way she is on stage, where she is in movies, that's her. And I just love her.
1: And you know what? She loves you, too. And she actually, she's got a little message for you.
3: Oh, really?
1: Yeah.
4: I love you. I love you. I love you. Happy birthday to the woman who is the epitome of compassion and love.
1: Look at that.
3: Oh, my God.
2: A special.
0: Oh, wow. Yeah. That's beautiful.
1: A new friend.
2: And you've gotten to work with some amazing folks, both on stage, but also on screen. You know, a lot of people were so thrilled when they saw you in the Lethal Weapon movies, you know, playing Danny Glover, you know, Sergeant Murtaugh's wife. And you know, Danny just recently announced with an interview with Lester Holt that he now has Alzheimer's and is working. What was it like working with Danny, and what are your thoughts about that?
3: We called him a big teddy bear. Because if he wasn't on screen, they wasn't calling him to come to the set. He was taking a nap. And that's why we called him a big teddy bear. I was really thrown by his illness that he's having. And one of my best friends, Sissy Houston, she had Alzheimer's really bad toward the end. And it just broke my heart. I wouldn't go and see her. Because I told Dionne Warwick, I said, I don't want to see her. I would break my heart if she didn't know who I was.
2: Yeah.
3: And I actually feel the same way about Danny. These are people that were milestones in my life. You know, I worked for Dionne Warwick for almost 10 years. And being with Danny and Mel in those movies, we were together for about 7 or 8 years off and on, you know, so... I just pray for him and hope all is well.
2: We do too.
3: That's the bad thing about making friends in our business. You think they should be around you all the time. You know, and I have a lot of faith in God. I'm a praying woman. Especially if you have 3 boys.
1: Like,
3: done. Stayed on my knees.
0: I can relate,
2: Well, we want to end on an up note here, and we know your birthday's coming up this weekend, so hopefully this is the first of many birthday cakes.
3: Oh, my goodness! All of my favorites!
2: So
5: So
0: you had an idea. What little bird told you guys? Thank you so much. Aww. Thank you. Thank you. Aww.
2: Thank you so much, darling. Happy early birthday.
3: Christmas is, to me, all year round.
2: There you go.
3: And then my fans are the worst. They're the best, but they're the worst. When I'm doing my regular show, I don't do Christmas Baby, right?
0: Yeah.
3: And they all want me to do it. I say, well, what will I do that's special when you come to see me at Christmas time?
2: Give the people what they want. What we all want, Darlene Love. Thank you so much.
0: Thank you.
3: Thank you for having me.
0: Happy birthday.
3: Thank you.
2: Coming up, from one music legend to an artist making her city concert debut, Tyla's been rocking the plaza all morning long. Can't wait to catch up, but it is morning. How about a little breakfast? We have brought in the ultimate pancake chef to whip up the perfect stack. We'll see how it stacks up. Third hour of today will be

0: one bite. Hey, these aren't awful. They're delicious.
1: They're blueberry. I don't like blueberry.
0: Oh, no. More! I need more! But it all sitting there for me pancakes!
2: I can relate to that.
3: Yes. Welcome back. Melissa Joan Hart just summed it up perfectly there as Sabrina the Teenage Witch. Sometimes you just need some pancakes.
2: I need them every weekend. It's one of our favorite foods around here. So this morning we are learning how to make the perfect golden stacks at home.
4: It smells so good in here right now. We called in the ultimate pancake pro to help. Jake Lieber is the chef and owner of Chez Maton in Brooklyn. It's a Brooklyn-based bistro known for some of the best flapjacks in the country. Jake, good to see you. Good morning.
5: Good morning. So, thank you, guys.
2: What do you call them? Pancakes or flapjacks?
5: Pancakes.
2: Yeah. The rest of the
4: That's
2: world.
4: Right. Yeah. We're not lumberjacks. You know?
5: No, as you'll see, it's batter. It's a cake batter that you fry.
4: Okay.
3: Wow.
4: So how do we get started?
5: Okay. So we have, in my recipe, I have one yolk to each egg. Okay. So this one for 2 cups of flour. Mm-hmm. We're doing 2 eggs and 2 yolks.
4: Okay.
5: So I start off by mixing, breaking my yolks.
2: 2 whole eggs, 2 yolks.
5: 2 whole eggs and 2 yolks.
2: Okay.
5: Salt. Mm-hmm. Sugar.
4: Right.
5: Baking powder.
4: Okay.
3: A lot of baking powder.
4: Yeah.
5: Lemon zest.
4: Oh, lemon zest. Oh, now that's interesting.
5: Lemon zest, yeah.
4: How long did it take you to develop this recipe?
5: Like 5 minutes.
4: And that's how the pros do it,
2: first
4: ladies
2: try,
4: and gentlemen.
2: He's like, yep, this works.
4: Boom.
5: We moved right on. They were good.
3: Yeah.
2: Okay.
4: What's the lemon zest do? Just brighten it up?
5: You know what? It doesn't add any acidity, but it makes you think of it. And it kind of helps cut that fat in the richness.
3: Interesting.
4: All right.
3: Yeah. Okay.
5: That's right.
2: So you mix it all together.
4: Whisk this together.
3: And then what is milk? Regular milk?
5: Regular whole milk.
3: Mm-hmm.
5: You can sub another milk if you like. You can use almond milk.
2: So you don't use buttermilk?
5: I don't use buttermilk.
2: Okay.
5: No.
2: Ooh, I can smell the lemon from here.
4: Yeah.
5: You really can.
4: Yeah, you really can.
5: If you like, you can zest your lemon into the sugar a day before, and it makes it super lemony. That's what we do in the restaurant.
2: Nice.
5: Yeah.
2: Okay.
5: Okay, I'm going to add half the milk.
4: Okay.
3: Okay.
5: You can see it's already starting to activate, right?
4: Mm-hmm.
5: It's getting nice and bubbly. Yeah.
3: Ooh, cool.
5: Here we go with half the milk.
2: Smooth, too.
5: Oh,
4: I just leave it at that.
2: Yeah. Well, it looks like a good pouring container. It's not.
5: And we're going to go with half the flour.
4: Okay, so it's like half in, half.
5: So here's the thing. Pancake batter is kind of like making pasta dough.
4: Mm-hmm. Mm-hmm.
5: Depends on the day.
2: Okay. Oh.
5: So sometimes... if it's looking loose, you're going to want more flour.
4: Uh-huh.
2: Okay.
5: So we're going to be scant with our milk.
4: Right.
5: Yeah, that's right.
2: What I love is it feels like you're cooking with love. Like I feel like you're actually giving it the love it needs,
3: because so
2: that's what pancakes
5: You know, I appreciate that.
4: Yeah. and so the difference with your pancakes, you're using clarified butter. So you're really, in a sense, frying this.
5: They are shallow fried. That's right.
2: Okay.
5: Going in with the rest of the flour, and then we're going to emulsify in, which just means to mix in the clarified butter at the end. So if you were not going to use...
2: So you mix it right into the mix.
4: Mm-hmm.
5: Both.
4: Okay.
5: Yeah.
4: And we got about a minute left.
5: We got a minute. Okay. All right, let's do this.
4: Okay. That's the magic of life.
5: We're going to go really fast.
2: Why do you use clarified butter and not just melted butter?
5: Because clarified butter doesn't have the milk solids.
4: Ah.
5: So you can see
4: it doesn't burn.
5: So it doesn't burn.
4: Right.
2: Oh, okay.
5: Here we go, right? Lump's okay.
4: Okay.
5: This is nice and thick. I don't need any more milk.
2: Okay. Right.
5: I'm just going to go straight on this pan.
4: Okay.
5: And what you want to see is ripples.
4: Like a shimmer.
5: A shimmer.
4: Ooh. Okay.
5: And a tiny bit of smoke. Tiny bit.
4: And then boom.
5: Right in the middle.
4: And so you're not making a bunch of these all at once.
5: You see that sizzling though?
2: Wow.
5: Oh, yeah. Well, at home, 2 pans.
4: Okay.
3: Okay.
5: But you see that sizzle? You want to sizzle.
2: Oh, I'll try.
5: I want more sizzle than that, but that's
4: pretty
5: good.
4: Should you let the batter sit for a little bit before you use it?
5: I refrigerate it.
4: Mm-hmm.
5: I refrigerate it for 30 minutes at least before, so
4: this,
5: it sets up a little bit.
4: These are next level.
5: Can I dress
2: so
5: it for you?
4: Well, I wanted to try them by themselves first, but
3: How do you dress them?
2: Oh, more butter?
5: Butter.
4: More butter.
2: I love it.
5: Maple
2: What's
5: syrup.
2: With the ice cream here? Is that a thing?
3: I know. What is this?
5: They're from backstage.
4: And a bacon chaser.
2: Not sure either.
4: These are transformation.
3: The crispy
5: outside, delicious?
3: Fluffy inside. It's
5: Thanks
3: just
5: so much.
3: Perfect combination.
4: Just like Dylan.
3: Yeah.
4: Jake,
2: I don't know how to do that. No, I was going to show this off, though. Like, look at how fluffy it is on the inside. This is so nice.
3: Oh, my gosh.
4: Jake, thank you so much.
3: Marshmallow.
5: Appreciate you guys.
4: To get this perfect pancake recipe, head to today.com/food. Up next, superstar Tyla offstage joining us inside, catching up about her brand new album and her Plaza debut. Third hour today, I'll be right back.

0: our plaza all morning long. Tyla's here. She is a two-time Grammy award-winning artist known for huge hits like Push to Start and Water, which we heard live earlier right here on Today.
1: Well, she is now out with her highly anticipated sophomore album titled A-Pop. It took a little break from the stage before doing our next number. Tyla, good to see you. Good morning.
2: Good morning.
1: So what's the significance behind the title A-Pop?
2: You know, I honestly wanted to honor my inner child, my inner child dream of always wanting to be this pop star and how it always felt unattainable being from the bottom of Africa, literally South Africa. And now that I have been given this opportunity, I really wanted to extend the idea of what a pop star looks like from Africa. So, yeah, I thought, A-pop, I bring the A to pop, so let me do it.
0: Oh, that's a great name for it. You've been working on this for a while, and now it's out in the world. Your fans get to experience it. What do you hope they take away from it?
2: Honestly, when I listen to it, I just can't help myself but move. Mm-hmm. So I want everyone to move. And I also want everyone to feel limitless, you know, regardless of where you're from, regardless of accent, like, I really want people to feel limitless because when I made this, I felt that. Mm. And now I feel it even more having it being out with everyone. Mm.
3: So you were and have been performing on our stage this morning, but on the global stage, you got to perform at the opening ceremony for the World Cup.
2: Yeah.
3: What was that like to get your music out to a global audience?
2: Guys, the World Cup, like is that not the biggest stage?
4: Yeah.
3: Right.
2: Like, oh, the thought of like so many people seeing me was actually insane and such a blessing being able to sing the national anthem and sing with Future and have a FIFA World Cup song on the first album. Like, it's honestly a crazy journey that life has been. Since Water, my life literally went on speed.
3: Were you nervous at all or were you able to just enjoy it?
2: I feel like I just enjoyed it, honestly. Like, at first, right before, I was like, oh my gosh, I'm on the field right now.
3: Yeah.
2: And then when I got up, my heart was just so warm, and I just wanted to do it again and again.
3: Oh, yeah. That's so great.
1: What's this like when you do something like this? You're this global now musical artist, but you're also looked at as a fashion icon. Mm. What is that like?
2: I don't know. I just like dressing up. I just like nice things, honestly.
3: Yeah.
0: What's your inspiration for a lot of how you dress?
2: You know, it's always changing. Like, I just like what I like. Mm-hmm. So when I see something and when I have it on and I feel good, I go out wearing it. Like, you know, I don't like thinking too much about it. Mm.
3: So now your likeness has been turned into a Bratz doll. I mean, how fun is that?
0: So cool.
3: It's like what we all dream about when we're kids, like a doll.
1: Well, not all of us.
2: Not all. I would love a Bratz doll.
1: You would like a Bratz?
2: I would love.
1: Wow.
2: No, but honestly,
0: let's make that happen. Oh, but look at this.
2: I know. In a Thailand, and screaming like a whole Bratz doll, guys.
0: Yeah. Tell us about some of the little things that she comes with.
2: Okay, so this is the box. And this is what I wore to the Met Gala. I wore the sandress, Olivier Balmain, crazy look. She has a little hourglass bag. She has a little tiger with her.
3: Yeah, did you have the tiger? No.
2: No. On the Met Gala. Imagine.
0: Yeah.
2: No, but my supporters, I call them tigers because they're a bit wild. Then my two Grammys.
1: Yes. So oh, that's fantastic.

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2: She's been performing all morning long, and she saved one last song for us.
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0: That was a fun morning with Tyler.
1: Absolutely.
2: Right. Well, next week we've got more music on the third hour. We've got Mumford & Sons. They'll be performing live. And then Shaboozy rocks our closet.
1: It's just fun to say that name.
3: Yeah.
1: Shaboozy.
3: Love it. And the best music. All right, but first on Jenna and Chanel, hip-hop superstar 50 Cent.
1: Have a great weekend, everybody. See you Monday.
2: Bye. Bye-bye. Earth Odyssey with me tomorrow.
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11: Yeah, we got it. Yeah, we're shining today.
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13: and Chanel.
11: We got it. Yeah, we're shining today.
12: With today's guest, rapper and entrepreneur, 50 Cent.
11: Everything feels all right with Jenna and Chanel. We're shining today.
2: Hey, everybody. Happy Friday. It is Friday, July the 24th. Okay, we are slowing summer down. Okay.
14: Please.
2: Right? Let's just take every.
14: July, don't go.
2: July, slow it down. We have a couple more days. We still have August. Uh-huh. We want to like soak up every last summer. It's so interesting. Like I was thinking about this because our boss said this to me on Monday. She's like, I just want so much more out of summer. Something to that extent. And I
14: that's
2: was
14: relatable.
2: Like, right? And I felt the same way. And then I was in the shower. This was at the gym before my brain really was fully functioning.
14: Okay.
2: And I thought, it's so interesting that we feel that way about summer more than, like, nobody says, God, I just really hope winter sticks around.
14: You know, I know, it's so true.
2: You know what I mean?
14: And what do you think it is? Why is that? My little guy the other day, my 13-year-old son, well, I guess now 14, he goes, Mommy, I love summer.
2: Yeah. It's because, I mean, there's so many reasons. It's like the kids are home, which always towards the very end, Henry's like, time for the kids to go back.
14: Yeah.
2: But the kids are home. Things are slower.
14: I think so.
2: You can kind of like, I mean, it's beautiful weather.
14: Yeah, so. And I also think the sun plays a large part of it. We see it. You know, it makes you feel
2: good,
14: better.
2: That vitamin
14: D. So let's just keep that soak feel good
2: and
14: feeling.
2: Also, she said that to me on Monday, and then it became kind of my mantra. So then that night, we didn't have plans or anything, but I like took my little guy for like a long stroll around the neighborhood. We like played with a little frog, which turned sad, but you know, things like that.
14: It's taking everything. Wait, you know what? So, you know, it's taking everything in my power not to say, well, what happened to the frog? Don't you want, does anybody else want to know?
2: Well, the frog.
14: Okay. Cause sometimes I have, you guys, just so you know, sometimes I have to like hold myself back.
2: Be curious.
14: Well, but sometimes it's like, Chanel, just focus.
2: No, this is where
14: I know.
2: Chat, man.
14: Okay, then great.
2: So the frog was swimming.
14: Tell us.
2: The frog was swimming. Okay. This was after we did the
14: Where was the frog swimming?
2: In the pool.
14: Oh, in your pool?
2: I was back home. I did the long
14: lap. Yeah, no.
2: I was back home cutting flowers.
14: Got it.
2: Hal was like, there's a frog in the pool.
14: I do that like every weekend. I'm pulling frogs out.
2: Right?
14: Okay.
2: And he went to go get the
14: net
2: scooper,
14: thing.
2: The scooper.
14: Yep.
2: And I think the frog was already passed. But
14: you can tell because they go, they're like, can you?
2: Well, he was on his back.
14: Oh.
2: Now, but this is the weird thing.
14: No, that's weird already.
2: Well, he got him out, but this is the weird thing.
14: Did he hop away?
2: He did one hop. So then I thought maybe he was still alive, but then he fell on his back. So I don't know.
14: Do you have one last like hop in you?
2: He must have had one last hop in him. I'm not sure. But it was
14: you guys gave him that last hug.
2: Hal had a little bit of a teary eye.
14: Oh.
2: And so we covered him because he thought he did it by getting him out of the pool. And I said, no, buddy, it wasn't you.
14: No, he was on his back.
2: We covered him with some grass and we said a little prayer and we put him to a peaceful sleep.
14: That was terrific.
2: After his one last hop. But anyway, the moral of the story is this, frog or not.
14: Yeah.
2: My day started with our friend and my boss saying, let's soak up every last ounce. Mm. And then I did that, like, not in a, you know, I wasn't, like, on a boat or even.
14: Do you know how I believe you?
2: Why?
14: Because there are some times as a parent where if you weren't in this mindful state.
2: Yes.
14: If you don't get that frog, throw it over the, throw it into the grass. Yeah. And then you guys move on. But
2: yes.
14: You know what? He'll never forget.
2: Yes.
14: When you guys, you know. The summer, the pause where you slowed down. So the fact
2: that we learned that frogs can die.
14: Well, and they have one last hop.
2: They had one last hop.
14: But the fact that you did that, no, seriously, is.
2: You hate frogs, right?
14: Well, yeah. And I, there was one we had where I guess, I don't know.
2: Do you get the frogs out of the pool or you're like, hey, kids?
14: No, it used to be, but now I'm bold with it. Like, because they're usually online.
2: Can I tell you
14: what? And they can like hop with them once.
2: What? Do you want to hear what was in my pool at the beginning of the summer?
14: Tell us.
2: Rats. Henry said they were moles.
14: Wait.
2: I will show you a picture.
14: In the water?
2: In the water.
14: Like furry things
2: like
14: in the water?
2: Long tail something nasty.
14: How does it...
2: Henry said it was a mole, and he said they were blind moles, so they walked in. But I saw them, those little things, and I think they were rats.
14: Ooh. I had a story, but yours trumps...
2: Wait, no, tell me what
14: happened. No, but no.
2: Should we end it with rats?
14: I kind of feel like, well, let's do it. Equally gross.
2: Okay.
14: So mine, I think, I don't know how frogs have babies. I just don't know. But I think they come out a lot. I think there's a lot of them. And so.
2: Wait, what?
14: The summer started and one came out of the filter thing.
2: Remember
14: in my
2: the
14: pool?
2: Isn't a tadpole
14: okay.
2: a frog baby?
14: So you open it.
2: I'm like,
14: you, I
2: open we learned it. The toad. The to-
14: yeah. Oh, yes. Remember? So I'm in the water.
2: Yeah.
14: And
2: no,
14: the,
2: you were swimming.
14: I was in the stuff swimming. It's like the first swim of the season. And then the filter opens and here comes a frog. And then they all start coming out. They must have,
2: were they tadpoles or they were baby frogs at this point?
14: What's the difference?
2: Well, remember, tadpoles don't have legs yet.
14: No, this, they were just like, right? They look like lizards. They all come out and they were all like swimming behind it. Like they were
2: tadpoles.
14: All coming
2: yeah,
14: out of the, I love how we've gotten into this whole thing.
2: The cycle of life.
14: Rats and frogs and pools.
2: So what'd you do?
14: Yeah.
2: And you jumped out?
14: Yeah, but then it was mommy to the rescue. Breathe, scooper, and just start.
2: I don't like swimming with other creatures.
14: I tell myself it's a lake. We got rats in the lake, guys.
2: I'm
14: it's okay.
2: Cool. It's not cool. If rats.
14: But wait.
2: I'm going to show you a picture, and I will show y'all
14: that
2: all
14: is
2: a picture.
14: Disgusting.
2: It is. That is. It was.
14: Do you think
2: something.
14: They were just roaming around that night and got lost?
2: Henry thought they were blind moles who walked into the pool and drowned. I think they were rats. I'm not sure why we have rats. I called an exterminator. He said he didn't see any rats. Let's move on to Zara Larsson. I know, it's really gross.
14: Okay, right, so this is a good one because it's going to make you feel hip.
2: Okay, go
14: Are
2: ahead.
14: You ready?
2: Tell us about it.
14: So if you've ever dreamt of shopping in your favorite celebrity's closet, this might be your chance, although I think this is the younger crowd, but maybe it'll come to us late.
2: Yeah.
14: Kind of like Facebook, like we'll be late. Zara Larsson officially launched the Zara Larsson edit this week for the online resale store Depop.
2: Okay.
14: This is very popular. My
2: With
14: daughter,
2: young kids,
14: my
2: right?
14: daughter is on Depop every
2: Wait, that's
14: day.
2: What Zara Larsson sold?
14: Oh, man.
2: Wow.
14: So this is a collection of clothing that she pulled from her closet. As you can imagine, it sold out in minutes.
2: Wow.
14: She took the proceeds and, you know, donated them to charity. But it got us to thinking, if you could shop in a celebrity's closet, who would that celebrity be?
2: Mm.
14: I said Tracee Ellis Ross.
2: Yes, Tracee Ellis
14: I think
2: Ross.
14: She has a gorgeous wardrobe.
2: Tracee Ellis Ross. I
14: yeah.
2: mean, look how chic she is.
14: I mean, it's just... Oh, and I feel like she wears them and cares for them. So when she gives it to you,
2: it's
14: you know who else
2: shape. Who?
14: Wears great clothes?
2: Who?
14: I mean, it's like fits my arm.
2: Who?
14: Al Roker's wife, Deborah Roberts.
2: Oh, yeah.
14: Shout out to Deborah Roberts.
2: And by the way, she does do.
14: And she does.
2: A sample sale.
14: She does. She because she believes in, you know, purging and not
2: yes.
14: having too much stuff. So every year, she won't mind us saying because she's talked about it.
2: Yeah.
14: She gives away a bunch of her clothes.
2: Yes.
14: Right? Or she sells them.
2: Yes.
14: Let me tell you something. Though as fast as Zara Larsson
2: can we go to that?
14: Out.
2: Let's go to that.
14: Oh yeah,
2: we have at least buy her bag.
14: Maybe
2: All right. Well, Odyssey co-stars Matt Damon and Tom Holland, they have one thing that they both agree on.
14: And what is that?
2: It's their dislike of a certain food. Take a look.
0: Worst American food. I like American food, though. I like brisket and barbecue and...
13: Oh, that's all great.
0: All that kind of
13: that's
0: stuff.
13: That's all great.
0: Do you know what? I don't love corn dogs. Because what the... is that?
13: I can't say that I disagree with you.
0: What is it?
13: I never got that, even as a kid.
0: What is
13: it? Like at the beach, they would sell corn dogs, and I didn't get it. I love a hot dog.
0: Love a hot dog.
13: Love a hot dog.
14: So funny. Here's what I think. Do you like corn dogs?
2: I don't love a hot dog.
14: This is the first time. Kansas, Texas, we are aligned.
2: I know.
14: Did you not? You went to the state fair, right?
2: I went to the state fair.
14: Everything's on a stick. Oreo cookies, pickles, everything.
2: I'd eat that. I'd eat the, I love a fried pickle.
14: Fried pickle,
2: a mozzarella stick.
14: Everything's
2: absolutely
14: on a stick.
2: There's something.
14: Now, this is why. First of all, you can't pick it up like that. When you pick it up like that, that's like looking in the mirror like this. It doesn't give you the right energy. But also, you can't just go to the frozen section and get them. You have to get somebody who takes time with the corn.
2: You know what it is? I know what it is.
14: What is it?
2: I don't mind a mini corn dog because it's a perfect little bite. A large corn dog, it's super sweet. You agree?
14: No. This is the thing.
2: What is it?
14: You're not going to like this one. It's not bad.
2: Where'd they get this corn dog from?
14: The freezer section at wherever. But here's the thing. See this part?
2: What is that?
14: This is the corn meal.
2: No, but it's not corn.
14: What is it?
15: Cornmeal.
14: It's cornmeal. That's why it's a corn dog.
2: But it's fried.
14: Right. But when you imagine someone who's really good at making like a yummy cake. Or like, you know, when you get cornbread that's like buttery
2: and
14: sweet.
2: Where would you eat these? You had homemade corn dogs?
14: You go to places where if you go to the right stand at the Kansas State Fair, they make them homemade. And so imagine a cakey, buttery thing, and it's more that than hot dog.
2: It's hot. Yeah, hot.
14: You're welcome.
2: These are medium warm.
14: So there you go. So don't diss the corn dog. It's not the corn dog.
2: To have a conversation with Matt Damon and Tom Holland.
14: Anytime.
2: Okay, coming up next, y'all, one of the biggest names in hip-hop, 50 Cent, is here. He's got a new TV series called Fightland.
14: But first, we are solving your social dilemmas. Don't go away.

0: It's time to help our viewers navigate some awkward situations in our series, Social Dilemmas.
1: Should we ask about my dilemma? Yeah. All right, first up, I gave my coworker, Blake, a ride home once on a rainy day. Now he waits for me after work, walks to my car, just gets in expecting a ride. I drove him again, but I don't want to make this a regular thing.
2: Ooh.
1: How do I tell Blake the ride was a one-time favor?
0: This is a good dilemma, especially if it's on the way, because it's like, if you're Blake, you're like, why can't you take
1: me? Yeah, exactly.
0: But I also get it, because sometimes you just don't want to be
1: in
0: a car.
1: A long time.
0: Ooh, how do you solve that?
1: I don't know.
0: Usually really good at these.
1: Well, I feel like, do you and Blake always leave at the, is it like 5 o'clock and you're like, gotta go? Because I think everybody leaves the office at different times.
0: He's like running out the back and Blake's like, where are you going, buddy?
1: Yeah. What do you say?
0: That's a tough one because I'm too nice.
1: I know.
0: So I'd probably start taking Blake home and not want it.
1: That's what you do.
0: What do you do?
1: That's a great one. And you say, hey, Blake, I've got to make a work call on the way home.
0: Okay, but tomorrow, is it okay?
1: Every day. I call my therapist at 5 on the dot every day. So, Blake, if it's pouring rain, I got you, man. But otherwise, I like to use the time to, like, call
0: the peace. That's fair. But if I'm Blake, if you're Blake,
1: yeah, you're
0: do
1: like
0: you ever ride with him again?
1: No.
0: No.
1: No. So you did what you wanted
0: to do. All right. Next one. My husband's family rented a lake house, and my sister-in-law and her hubby snuck upstairs to their room for some private time while the rest of us, including the kids, were all there. I thought it was tacky and disrespectful. My husband says, you know what? They're married. It's no big deal. Let them live their lives. Who's right?
1: Good for them. You know what? Good for them. If they can find the time to make it happy, good for them.
0: I agree.
1: Right?
0: I agree.
1: Like,
0: I mean, the kids
1: cares?
0: And also the kids.
1: Also, how did you know that that's what they were doing? They could have just gone out.
0: Come on, girl.
1: You could tell them the sparkle in their
0: right,
1: eyes.
0: A little tip of the steps.
1: Good for them. I don't know. I get it, but.
0: And also, they're probably doing it. You just didn't know it. So, like, just let them live their lives.
1: Yeah, exactly.
0: The kids don't even know.
1: Yeah.
0: Okay, so there you go.
1: All right, the last one. I was recently at a restaurant when I saw a guy who completely ghosted me after 3 great dates. He was on a date with another girl. I didn't have the courage to go up to him and say something. But should I have? I'm living with regret.
0: I don't think you say anything.
1: No.
0: No, you keep it moving.
1: And also, like, that's a waste of your time.
0: Yeah.
1: You're better than he is. He ghosted you after 3 dates.
0: She's such a good friend. You're better than he
1: right?
0: is.
1: Right? He sucks. So just, like,
0: yeah,
1: who
0: you
1: cares?
0: Can't be the girl. Oh, yeah. Well, and imagine if you're the girl that he's on the date
1: I
0: with.
1: Know.
0: You just look, you know, don't do that.
1: Yeah, what were you supposed to say? You ghosted me?
0: Like, yeah.
1: No.
0: Next thing you know, she's rolling on it and you're on social media.
1: Yeah,
0: and they're
1: exactly.
0: like, don't be that girl.
1: Yeah.
0: So, no, don't even think about him, girl. There's somebody else for
1: yeah,
0: you.
1: Yeah, go out and find the next guy. All right, if y'all have a social dilemma, tell us about it at JennaandJanelle.com.
0: All right, up next, an entertainment powerhouse. The one and only 50 Cent is in the club right after this. Who wrote that?

0: 50 Cent is one of the biggest names in music. His breakout album, Get Rich or Die Trying, became one of the most successful albums in hip-hop history.
1: Well, recently he's been taking over television, producing the longest-running show on Starz, Power, and now he's back with the thrilling crime drama. It's called Fightland. It follows a boxer who is seeking vengeance against the man he believes set him up. Take a look.
2: 8 years ago, I had everything I wanted.
3: And in one moment, Kingsley took everything from me. Now I'm gonna take everything away from him.
4: We don't get to choose when we leave the fight game. You only get to choose how you leave the fight game.
1: I love watching you watch that. How does it make you feel?
5: I'm excited about it.
1: Like, yeah?
5: I've said that I think this show is better than Power.
1: What?
0: Better than Power?
5: The first episode, the way the plot rolls through it, I think they'll agree after they see the first episode.
1: Okay. Yeah.
0: I mean, you have this storied career, obviously, as a musician, but you really are an incredible producer and have created these franchises that have become legendary. What has that transition been like for you?
5: It's been great. You know, it's me identifying with where my audience is at, because as we get older, we do things a little different. So the drink that you have when you casually out partying or in a social club, in a social environment, you have it in the privacy of your home as you get a little older.
1: Yeah, you're onto something. Look, there are two schools of thought. There are athletes and musicians and actors and actresses who they found their look, and then they almost try to keep it forever and ever. I know how you feel about that. And there are those who say, you know what, I'm going to try to do something else. I'm going to try to shift a little bit. Was there a moment when you knew, okay, it's time to pivot a little bit?
5: Yeah, well, I don't think you should be the hottest rapper at 50, at 60. You know what I'm saying? Like that. Like, I think it's a part of youth culture is connected to the art form.
1: Yes,
5: and
1: that's true.
5: The simplicity connected to the things that they're saying. It's not complex, but it's...
1: Was there a moment, or was it a slow drip of a feeling where it was time?
5: I'm just going, I don't want to say that. Mm-hmm. Some of the things that you said don't feel like they're smart anymore. Mm-hmm.
0: And maybe aren't authentic to who you are anymore. Yeah, Do you know what I mean?
1: Yeah. But I can imagine. So you posted this throwback picture from your grandmother's house.
0: Oh my gosh.
1: You were 16 years old here. Yeah. You were in Queens.
5: Yeah, that's Larry in the green and Sean in the white.
1: I love that.
0: Are you still pals with Larry and Sean?
5: No.
1: I was like, that's that.
0: He's like, no, I'm too successful for
1: this. This is probably too broad of a question, but when you look at a picture like that, do you ever look at that and go, I knew that was going to be his future? Or do you think, you know, were you dreaming then, or did you not know? Tell me about that guy.
5: I was very ambitious and with no ability to or other information around. Mm. I took the route that was available.
1: Yeah, right.
5: And that was, you know, the streets. So that's why you see a big jury and all that. Already was into these things, you know what I'm saying?
1: Yeah, but the it was in you to create, to have big ideas, to dream. You just needed a place to put it.
5: Yeah, when the biggest restraint around you is financial, you start to, you know, kind of look.
1: Yeah.
5: It becomes really important, money.
0: One of the, you know, we just said you're this prolific producer now. Congrats. You got three Emmy noms for your doc series, Sean Combs, The Reckoning. Why was this story important for you to tell?
5: Well, it was perfect for me. I'm the only producer that's connected to the culture. Mm. You know, so a lot of people in different territories, they watch because it was 50 on the show. Did they know it would be close enough to the truth and that people would be more comfortable telling their story to me than telling it to a journalist that had no idea?
1: What do you say to people who say, oh, you got to protect the culture, and not even just about Diddy, but just in general, you're known to go, you know, you don't shy away from poking on Instagram
0: and
1: or whatever.
0: And telling the truth.
1: You know?
5: Yeah,
1: but just in general, even if it's from Diddy to just the day-to-day, you go at people.
5: Yeah,
1: do you ever go, maybe I should pull back a little bit?
5: No.
1: Never?
5: See, what happens to me is I know that there's no sympathy for winners.
1: Wait, say that again?
5: There's no sympathy for winners.
0: Yeah.
5: So because I win consistently, people look at points. If I fall, they'll have a ball.
1: Mm.
5: Enjoy that at that point. So when I see them make mistakes, I say, ah, look at you made a mistake.
1: I want to be like
5: Curtis. I'm working to not have that happen to me.
6: Yeah, I was just about to say.
5: Yeah.
0: Okay. Well, okay, you're not going anywhere. 50 Cent is sticking around. We're going to talk about his new music right after this.
1: We will.

0: Let's go. I just asked him if he ever dances to his own music.
1: Sure. Yep.
0: It's one of the see, yay! It's one of the best party songs ever in the club by 50 Cent, which is, by the way, to put give this some perspective, it is 2 billion streams on Spotify, and now he's crushing the world of TV and films as an executive producer of the Starz series Fightland.
2: I mean, that song, we were talking about it the other day. Like, did you know you were creating the best birthday song other than Happy Birthday of all time?
3: Stevie Wonder's joint is still popping.
2: Yeah, yes, it is. But then yours is in at least the top three.
0: Okay, yours is when I'm at my birthday, or Stevie's is at the birthday party.
2: Yeah,
3: right.
0: Yours is in the club.
2: Yeah,
0: so you both, you know, have a space.
3: It's definitely.
2: Did you know that it would have that type of significance all these years later?
3: I knew that every day would be someone's birthday.
2: Well, by the way, it's been 23 years since that album came out.
3: Yeah.
2: Mrs. Obama was just dancing in Martha's Vineyard to this song. Like, this probably happens yearly for you.
0: That's fun.
2: Just the former first lady.
3: That's so dope. Like, the coolest people in the world, you know, they party and enjoy themselves to my ideas.
0: Do you want to do a new one? Do we have a new album?
3: I got some music that I'm working on.
0: You do?
3: I did something currently, me, Eminem, and Tupac. Yeah.
2: What?
0: How?
2: I mean, we're confused about
0: the
2: Tupac of it.
0: Yeah, I'm like, is it posthumous? Like, what are you doing?
2: AI?
3: It's his estate. No, it's not AI. It's actually...
0: It's some of the stuff that hasn't been released.
2: His music.
0: And they gave you the green light.
2: Wait, what? That just broke some news.
0: Yeah, and they gave you the green light to use it?
3: Yeah, they delivered it. It actually was for the theme for the fight, Street Fighter.
2: Yeah.
3: The movie.
2: Yeah.
3: So, and then we worked on it and got it right, so...
2: So when does that drop?
3: Soon. It'll be coming out shortly.
0: That's big.
2: Oh, my gosh. That's amazing.
0: That's big. Okay. So here's the thing. Jay-Z just had his big tour. I think, you know.
2: 30th anniversary.
0: 30th anniversary. And I had never heard this phrase that you guys use each other for each other's energy. I don't even know. I guess I kind of get that. But when you see him doing this, do you say, ooh, I have a little itch. I want to do something. Because you still perform sometimes. Yeah. But I mean something like that. Like something
3: super
0: big.
3: Super cool. Like he's done it before.
0: Yeah.
3: The Yankees did him. He's done it.
0: Of course. Would you want
3: him
0: to?
3: Him.
0: Yeah.
3: And Yankee
0: Yes,
3: Detroit.
0: Yes. Do you feel that itch to do something big?
3: I may tour.
0: Okay.
2: Wow.
3: Yeah,
2: because we just said 23 years, so two years, and you got the 25th anniversary.
3: Hey. Go home, relax for a little bit, come back 2025.
0: That's right? Kind of fun. Look at you. You were already planning it in your head.
3: Right?
2: Yeah. Well, we did a little Google search.
0: Uh-huh. We've been Googling.
2: As we do. And one of the things it said about you is you recently are focused on the single bachelor life. So are you dating? Yeah.
3: I'm fine. I've been doing really good. Like, I was practicing abstinence for a little while, and it allowed me to kind of see people.
2: How long did that go down for?
3: For almost 3 months.
2: Wow, that's pretty good.
3: What? I mean, these guys in jail, they can't do anything.
0: First of all, you didn't say, oh, yeah, I gave him a good year and a half. You said 3 months.
2: I know.
0: That's like you just went to the mall.
2: Yeah, exactly.
0: Back. What are you talking
2: that could
0: about?
2: Be like
3: no,
2: a...
3: 3 months
0: I'm sorry,
3: like,
0: I mean, not to yuck your yum.
2: No,
0: I mean, I'm sure it was a commitment, but...
3: Yeah.
0: Okay, fine.
3: That was pretty rough, too.
2: So now, after that, you've been... your abstinence is over?
3: Yeah.
2: Yeah, okay. And any what are you looking for in a lady? Because we like to set people
0: up.
2: Yeah,
0: we're good.
2: Yeah.
3: I just want to have... I want to be friends.
2: That's good. That's smart.
3: Right? I think this is the strongest... The friendship is the strongest form of a relationship.
0: I think you're right.
3: Right? And then when you can establish that, then when I see people marry, getting divorced, it's because they forgot to be friends.
2: That's right.
0: I agree.
2: That's right.
0: All right, so you just had your birthday?
3: Mm-hmm.
0: When was your birthday?
3: July 6th.
0: Oh, you just had a birthday.
2: That's my dad's birthday.
0: That's right. Wait a minute.
2: Cancer.
0: We did put you up on a graphic with her dad.
2: Yeah, and Starz Stallone. A lot of masculinity up in there.
0: Did you guys know you shared a birthday? So you're 51
3: I didn't know
0: now?
3: You're 51, yeah.
0: How would you describe this season of your life?
3: Oh, it's great. It's great. Like, I have everything that I want now. I already have it, so it's cool. Like, I'm just picking things to do and ways to invest. Do different things.
2: How do you enjoy life right now?
3: I turn off my phone.
2: Yeah, that's smart.
3: That's it. When you can get away from everything for a little while, it feels good.
2: Yeah.
3: But I only need like a day or so.
0: And then you're ready to get back in it.
2: 3 months for abstinence and one day for a phone.
0: You're like, oh, Jenna, it's been 3 months. I heard that you are enjoying or trying to pick up golf?
3: Yeah,
0: is that true?
3: I went to the Jim Crane Classic a couple times, mm-hmm. and there was a thing
0: that
3: Reggie Jackson did. It was the
0: beautiful
3: the Mr. October mm-hmm. Classic. So mm-hmm. we was like, you know, doing that. It was fun. There's a lot of cool people out there.
0: And I feel like if you're making deals, what you do, and all the things, people are out. That's what we hear. That when you're on the golf course, you know,
2: we should have learned how to play.
0: I know. It also looks peaceful.
3: It's so cool, yeah. And then it's like when it's nice, a nice day. The top golf stuff is just to go get your swing right. But
2: yeah, well,
3: you go out there.
2: This show is amazing. Everybody's saying that the pilot is incredible.
3: So
2: you are having this time in your career. It's fun to watch.
0: Congrats!
2: Congratulations! Mm-hmm.
0: Watch and stream Fightland July 31st. On Starz.
2: Coming up next, it's wedding season, from stunning tablescapes to invitations. We're going to show you how to throw a luxurious event for less.
0: Right after this.

0: Okay, anyone who has thrown a wedding knows they can be very expensive, but a few smart swaps can make your big day look like $1 million.
1: Uh-huh, and this is the guy to make that happen. Yes. Event planner Noah Meyer is going to show us how to get some of today's most luxurious wedding looks, but the important thing is for less. You don't have to spend a gazillion dollars to do it.
0: So let's start with the tablescape. The last time you were here, you did this incredible arrangement.
2: Thank you.
0: This looks beautiful, but flowers can be very expensive.
3: Flowers are an amazing cost. They are scaling high because of labor and fresh product flown from all over the world. This is luxury for less because it's faux flowers.
0: It looks so real.
3: It looks real. And a nice tip that we were talking about is you can add in some fresh flowers.
0: So start with the base.
3: But the base is faux flowers. This would be $300 to rent.
0: Okay.
3: If this was fresh, it's over $1,000.
0: Oh, easy. Oh, and you can rent
3: over
0: the fake flowers too.
3: This is a rental company, so they show up, you set it up, and then you ship it back.
0: Don't tell Leslie Jones.
1: Exactly.
3: She was not happy
0: exactly,
3: with you.
0: Exactly. Like a fake flower.
1: Well, we should put some real ones in there. She won't notice.
3: Then she won't
1: notice.
3: Okay,
1: another thing I think of, we should look at this invitation, which looks high-end. What's the secret to getting a designer look for less, especially with something like that, like the invite?
3: Yeah, so this is Happy Menical invitation. She starts at around $10,000 for custom invitations. She hand paints it. It's an artist.
1: I'm sure.
3: She has a collaboration with Paperless Post right now, so
1: oh.
3: It's under $100 to
1: wow.
3: send it digital, and you get the same artwork, same artist for a significant savings.
0: Awesome.
1: That's cool.
3: Yeah.
0: Okay, and then, online, they used to be kind of a no-no online.
3: Now everyone's doing online. I feel like it takes forever to get the RSVPs if you go the old-fashioned way in the mail. Online is instant. So if you're neurotic and you want to know who's coming, who's not coming, sending it online is going to be the best
1: way. You know what I've noticed? I've gone to a couple fancy weddings lately, and I'm like, oh, if they're sending it via email,
3: yes, anybody
1: it
3: can.
1: Almost makes it okay
3: for everybody.
0: Should we talk about cakes?
3: Yeah, so this cakes can scale $700, $1,000, $5,000. This is actually Whole Foods cakes.
0: Wow.
3: And so it's the Chantilly cake, and we stack two of them, and then one on top, and we get a luxury look for less. And then with the faux flowers, you can just style the flowers right in the cake to mimic a cake that you would have for much more money.
1: Absolutely.
3: Yeah.
1: And I like it because it's still chic and
3: it's
1: clean
3: still chic and it's
1: neat.
3: Delicious. Have you had this cake?
1: Oh,
3: it's very
1: is it good?
3: Good.
1: Okay.
3: It's very good.
0: Everybody's talking about Taylor and Travis's wedding. What did you learn from that wedding that we can apply for everybody?
3: I think that a few really beautiful touches are memorable for your guest.
1: Mm-hmm.
3: And at their wedding, they had those. Did you see the handkerchiefs that went
0: they
3: viral? They gave everyone.
0: Mm-hmm.
3: So instead of that, I had these made for you for less. They're monogrammed of your names and your initials.
0: How cute is that?
3: For you to take home and to party with.
1: This is beautiful.
3: This is a silk linen, and this was $10.
0: Whoa.
3: Versus
1: really?
3: Hers was $100 each. So this is luxe for less, and it has your initials right there.
0: So would you do this with the, could you do this with like the guest? If I was a guest, you could put our initials
3: right in your place card.
0: Right in your
3: place
0: card.
3: We could do everyone's guest could be the 100%.
1: This is $10.
3: $10 on Etsy.
0: Yeah, that's adorable.
1: That.
3: Aren't they beautiful?
0: Were there anything other things that we learned from that wedding that we can apply?
3: Well, rumors say that they had a buffet and that there were long lines. So I think if you're going to have a buffet, you want to staff up. It is a luxury item for less. Food at a buffet is cheaper.
1: Okay.
3: But you want to have service to make sure no one's waiting in line at your buffet.
0: Okay.
1: I say yes to all of these things.
3: Yeah, yeah, not
4: that
3: bad,
4: is
3: right?
4: Really good,
0: it is
4: by
0: good.
4: The way.
0: I keep
3: Isn't
0: eating the blueberries. Delicious.
4: It's great.
0: Okay. Thank you. Well, speaking of blueberries, up next, dietitian Carrie Glassman breaks down two big food trends that could boost your health and fight inflammation.
1: Mm.
0: Right after this.
1: I need that.
0: Thank you.
1: They're like really sweet.

0: we are breaking down two of the biggest healthy food trends, fermented foods and the anti-inflammatory diet.
1: I'm listening. Registered dietitian Carrie Glassman is here to explain what they are, why they matter, and more importantly, how to incorporate them into your meals. This is a hot topic, you know, and we're all into trying to be healthy. And so some of the trends. So let's talk about what we should be looking for instead of following the latest craze. What we should focus on.
2: Well, so that's a really good point because so many people just follow TikTok and you don't want to fall prey to TikTok. You want to keep in mind a few things when you're thinking about trends. Is there real science? Will this make a difference in my personal health? Will this upgrade my overall health? Mm-hmm. And is it realistic to incorporate into my life? So that's a good place to start when you're thinking about adding in some kind of
1: something
2: a trend.
1: New.
0: Let's
1: talk
0: about fermented foods. Why are they important and why is everybody talking about them?
2: Okay, so fermented foods are just foods that are processed. It's an age-old process that adds microbes or bacteria, yeast, or mold. And what that does is that changes the flavor, the texture, and sometimes the nutritional properties of that food. So the reason I think we're talking about them, we're all obsessed with fermented foods because there's so much attention right now being paid to the gut microbiome. Mm-hmm. And remember, the gut microbiome is that community in your gut of trillions of microorganisms. Fermented foods have some live microbes. Not all fermented foods, but some of them do. But there's benefits for
1: both. So here's my question, whether it's kombucha or I like kimchi, how much of it do you need for it to have the benefit? I love kimchi.
0: Yeah, but you're not going to eat a bowl of it.
2: Absolutely. And you might even get a stomach ache if you ate a big bowl of it. So you do have to be careful. Yeah. So there aren't any specific guidelines. What I tell people is to try to go for some kind of fermented food twice a day. So that could be a tablespoon of that sauerkraut or kimchi on a sweet potato or on a salad. So you can incorporate it in different ways like that. You can also add kefir or yogurt. You can have that at breakfast. Or you
1: can is yogurt drinking this plain?
2: Yeah, sometimes. I mean, I prefer adding it to a smoothie, but some people do like that taste.
0: And for yogurt, you can't just eat any yogurt. What types of yogurt are helpful?
2: So that's a really great point. I mean, all yogurt, you're going to get some protein and calcium, and you'll get some
0: live active cultures. But for their fermented.
2: But for if you really want to get the probiotic benefits, you have to look for live active cultures. Mm-hmm. So that's really what you want to look for on the label.
1: And at its best, a healthy gut, what is it doing for you, just to reinforce?
2: Yeah, so a healthy gut is critical for digestion, for absorption of nutrients, for supporting our immune system, for helping us stay regular, which we all want. Also, remember that a healthy gut is also linked to good brain health, and it also plays a role in our overall metabolic health and reducing inflammation.
0: Mm. Cool. Okay, now let's move on to anti-inflammatory
1: foods.
0: Let's talk about being inflamed and inflammation. When does it become problematic?
2: Okay, so inflammation isn't inherently bad. It's actually good. Acute inflammation is how we heal. It's our body's response to infection or injury. When we want to be concerned about it is when we have chronic, so prolonged low-grade inflammation. Mm-hmm. That's the inflammation that is linked to neurodegenerative disease, cardiovascular disease, type 2 diabetes, among other things.
0: Is there something we can do to test? Like, how would you know if you have inflammation?
2: Yeah, so that's a great question. Some people they feel it. Mm-hmm. They feel tired. They feel brain foggy.
0: Well, we're always
2: but
0: tired.
2: You can. Yeah. No, but you can. When you go to the doctor and you get your labs done, there are different markers you can look for. So that is,
0: ask your doctor,
2: important. Yeah, look for your inflammation markers.
1: So on that note, let's talk about how much of these good things. We know these are good for us, right? But how much to actually get the benefits?
2: Okay, so when it comes to these types of foods, it's not like you can just add in or sprinkle on, let's say, some turmeric and you're going to sort of outdo a whole unhealthy diet. Mm-hmm. But you do want to incorporate these types of anti-inflammatory foods, berries and green vegetables like broccoli, nuts and seeds, whole grains, extra virgin olive oil, fatty fish. We've got sardines here. You want the large majority of your diet to be these types of whole, real foods. And you also at the same time want to reduce those highly packaged processed foods and lots of added sugar that is inflammatory.
0: Name those foods that are the inflammatory foods, the big ones.
2: So the foods are really going to be very highly packaged processed foods. So lots of unhealthy chemicals. I don't want to just say chemicals because all foods have chemicals, but unhealthy chemicals.
0: Okay.
2: Lots of added sugar, hydrogenated fats, so unhealthy fats. So those are going to be the foods you really want to stay away from. And then, of course, lots of added sugar, too.
0: Okay. Do you think if we tried this and fried foods. Did the right thing for 2 months, we'd notice a difference? A week? Like, how long before people watching would say, you know what, I feel better.
2: So that's a great question. It really depends on where you're starting from. So if you already eat really healthy and you just tweak your diet, it might take a little longer. But if you're eating a fast food, highly packaged, processed, fried food diet, and you take that all out and you swap in these healthy foods, you could feel better in a few days.
0: Guys, let's try it. Yeah. I think it's
2: important. And you can just upgrade. Like if you're already eating oatmeal for breakfast, throw on some blueberries. If you're already having a salad at lunch, instead of maybe an unhealthy sugar-laden salad dressing, use some extra virgin olive oil and some vinegar.
0: One step at a time.
1: Thank you so much.
0: All right, we'll be right back after this as we eat the props.
1: We ate all the blueberries.

0: Next week, our girl Kiki Palmer will be here.
1: Plus the star of the new crime series, Furious, Emmy Rossum.
0: Also, actor Max Greenfield. Y'all enjoy your weekend.
1: Have a good weekend, everybody.
0: Bye.
2: The word that comes to mind is alive.
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4: When you walk in here and you see 40 people at 4 a.m. at about a 10, you can't help but feed off that. Then you're like, whoa, it's a Studio One ad.
2: People who literally are up all night to bring this show to you. There's not a morning I walk in here that I don't pinch myself and think I get to be here. People that watch the Today Show aren't just watching a show. They're people that are in the family. They're in our family.
4: They're allowing us into their homes every morning.
2: When we go out there and we get to meet people and they say, I love you, you feel like family. I always say, we feel like your family too. That's how we feel.
4: And they're so excited to be there. We get excited. We feed off that energy.
2: They're the reason we get up in the morning. It's the excitement of being part of something that's bigger than you. Good morning. Welcome to Today. We'll start with our breaking news.
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4: Yeah. Summer energy on the plaza. Next level.
0: Thanks, ladies.
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0: This is the sound of Claire cooking dinner at home. And that's the sound of a fraud alert from Wells Fargo flagging a charge for a pricey restaurant in Paris. Considering Claire isn't in Paris right now, that seemed odd to the bank and to Claire. Two taps later, Claire says nope to the charge and Wells Fargo is on the case. However you make money work, Wells Fargo can work with that.
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0: This morning on the third hour of today, who's feeling lucky? More than $1 billion up for grabs with double drawings this weekend. We are live with Lotto Fever. Griddle me this. What's the secret to perfect pancakes? We've got the ultimate flapjack chef revealing how to get our breakfast favorite light, crispy, and golden delicious every time. Then, Christmas in July, the Queen, Darlene Love, stopping by Studio 1A, celebrating a big birthday and a new documentary marking her 60-year career. All that plus a star on the rise, Grammy winner Tyla, making her debut on our summer concert stage with a brand new album. And she's got one more song just for us. We're dancing our way to the weekend. Today, Friday, July 24th, 2026. Live from Studio 1A in Rockefeller Plaza, this is the third hour of today.
1: Good morning, everyone. Welcome to the third hour of today. I am Dylan here with Al, and Savannah Sellers is sitting in once again while Craig is off. It's a Friday morning.
2: It so is. Yes.
1: Right? It's a big day. What a fun morning it has been here at the Today Show. Tyla took our summer concert stage for the very first time, and it has been an absolutely incredible morning.
0: And guess what? She's got one more song coming up and going to come inside, and we'll chat with Tyla, find out what she is up to as she launches this new album.
2: Mm, cool. So
0: that's right. And, having Tyla here is the only reason we are feeling lucky this morning.
2: That is right, because it is a big weekend ahead for lottery lovers. The Mega Millions and Powerball jackpots both now reaching over $500 million.
1: Ooh. NBC's Emily Aketa is in New Jersey, in Jersey City, actually, for us this morning with all the excitement. Did you get your tickets yet?
3: Oh, you know, I've been collecting them throughout the morning. You got to be in it to win it. Good morning to you guys. And people have been in and out of the store buying their lottery tickets. And take a look. You can see why. This is the first time in some 8 months that both the Powerball jackpot and the Mega Millions jackpot have both simultaneously eclipsed that $500 million mark. And I'm going to show you guys why I picked this store to come and play at, with some $600 million on the line with the Powerball jackpot. More than $740 million for that Mega Millions. But look, this store has sold a $250,000 lottery ticket fairly recently. So I'm hoping some of that luck rubs off on me. Just how much luck do we need? Well, the odds are very much against us. One in 290 million. But look, I have a coin here and I switched it out because I wasn't having good luck earlier. Let's see. They say it is the equivalent of flipping a coin and landing on heads. All right, tails. Already, my luck's not looking too good. 28 times in a row. That's the kind of luck you need. Now, I will point out that there is a range of prizes. You don't have to only go for, you know, that $700+ million mark. You have a 1 in 35 shot of just winning some money, that $10 to $50 area when it comes to the Mega Millions, which admittedly, guys, I have never done. So my goal today is just to match a single gold Mega Million ball. But my buddy V here, he's back, and we're going to play the Mega Millions, of course, with that drawing being tonight. Thank you so much. And guys, since I'm such a good colleague, look, I've been working out here for you. We've got a Mega Millions ticket for you, Savannah. How about the Powerball for you, Dylan? And take a look here. Al, this one's for you. And V, my buddy here, he says that if you win, Al, you get your picture up on the wall in here. How about that?
0: There you go.
1: But only if you win.
0: Hey, if I win, I'll actually sit up on the wall. It'll be the best day for me and for Dylan, because I'm out of here.
1: Very good point. All right, so
3: very good point.
1: Emily, if Al or anyone is lucky enough to get the jackpot, have you heard from previous winners? Like, do they offer any advice, words of wisdom?
3: Yeah, well, I will say a lot of people keep it quiet, which many people are advised to do. But some people have been outspoken. Some jackpot winners have said, first of all, you want to stay calm and secure your ticket because, heck, it is worth a lot of money. Also, mm-hmm. You want to get your ducks in a row. You want to find an experienced financial advisor, an experienced estate attorney as well. The other game, by the way, guys, that I'm playing is the Millionaire for Life game. Mm-hmm. That rolled out this year. And as the name suggests, you could win $1 million every year for the rest of your life. Someone in New York did it earlier. earlier this summer. So I'd say that sounds pretty good to me. I would take either of them, you know, Powerball jackpot, Mega Millions, or Millionaire for Life. I'd be a happy camper.
0: Yeah, they also say, Emily, you should sign the back of it as soon as possible as well. Hey, could you, since you've got a coin already, could you get a scratch off right now? Maybe you, maybe your luck would.
3: Oh, let's see.
0: Let's find out.
3: Can I get a scratch?
0: We're gonna check. We'll check back in with you. Okay.
4: $2
3: Okay. Yeah, I'll bring you back to Studio 1A for you guys.
0: Okay, we'll check in. We're gonna check back with you.
1: Yeah. Thanks, Emily. You know, my dad always played the $1 million for life thing, and he always said if he were to win, he'd give the ticket to me because, in theory, my life would be longer than his.
2: Oh, and there.
0: Oh, that's
2: more.
0: Nice. Wow. That's very nice. Yeah. Little macabre, but nice.
2: From Lotto fever to a viral craze that is now dominating the social media feeds of Gen Z and teens, it's not what you think.
0: Believe it or not, although I do because I've seen them there, these at Costco, where, you know, the warehouse retailer, known, you know, we buy in bulk. Well, now there's all these annoying young and loyal customers obsessed with posting their finds, blocking the aisles, just making life miserable
1: annoying
0: for the rest of us.
1: Annoying wasn't in the prompter.
0: No, but it's in the aisle. Okay, NBC's Maggie Vespa joins us with a closer look. Good morning, Maggie.
5: Al, good morning. My happy little Costco story clearly upsets you. I've been noticing this throughout the morning.
0: Yeah. It does.
5: Happy little
0: whiners.
5: Okay, good. Good. I'm glad we're starting off angry. Guys, I never thought I would feel old for not having a Costco membership, but that's where we are right now. 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That's universal. But it's more than that. 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They taste food. And experts say they reveal a lot about what is driving the next generation to spend.
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15: 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Are really fun.
16: There's so much to look at and grab and see.
7: Perhaps the ultimate test?
17: I've actually given the membership as a wedding gift before.
7: I feel like you were the favorite guest at that wedding.
17: Yeah, well, I usually am, but.
5: Experts say the thing is, Costco's famous for not spending money on advertising or building this kind of buzz. In fact, they declined to comment for the story.
7: It's part of a broader trend with more young Americans shopping in person. One survey finding shoppers ages 18 to 24 last year made well over half their purchases in stores. And Costco's one of many cashing in.
18: More than half of Costco's new membership growth is coming from shoppers under 40.
7: Many retail analysts say drawn in by its constant stream of new products and gimmick-free approach.
18: When something sells out at Costco, then it's actually gone. You don't have the countdown timers. You don't have only three left. They're not manufacturing any of this urgency, and Gen Z realizes that.
5: Yeah, and clearly they love it. And guys, by the way, we said that Costco's not commenting, but we do have a hint that they're aware of this trend. If we can show this, this is Costco's new, brand new TikTok account. And we know that because their first TikTok was posted 11 days ago, and they only have 5 total. Like, that's the entire page. So clearly they're aware. They're meeting Gen Z where they are. And by the way, Laura asked in the last hour, what's the one account they're following? We have done some investigative work since then. It is Costco Travel. So they're not following any Gen Zers. Like, they're very much the cool kid in this scenario, guys.
1: Oh. But now people are going to look into Costco Travel. So
0: there you go.
1: Smart.
2: That's true. So many followers already. That's great.
0: Thanks so much, Maggie. Appreciate it. Okay. Hey, we want to check back in with Emily. Any luck on the scratch off, Emily?
3: Okay. okay, so here's my scratch off. Here are the results. Sorry, not a winner. At least they say sorry, right? Yeah. You know, you can't polite. Win them all.
0: Yeah.
3: And guys, I'm choosing to win Mega Millions. So I'm going to wait for tonight, all right?
0: There you go.
2: Yeah, you didn't want to use your luck on the scratch
0: off. Thanks,
2: anyway.
0: Emily.
1: Thanks, Emily. The thing with scratch offs, if you are going to spend like a certain amount, buy it all from the same roll.
0: Mm-hmm.
1: As opposed to like buying all the different roles. So this way you increase your chances of winning on that particular.
0: All right. There you go.
1: Just
2: wow.
1: Today's
2: what
1: advice.
2: An experience. Love that.
1: Coming up in today's checklist, Joy Bauer helps us fuel up for our next workout with her fitness and nutrition tips. We'll be right back.

0: are back with today's checklist, learning how to properly fuel up for a workout. That's because what you eat and when you eat it can make a big difference. Here to break it all down is today's nutrition and health expert, Joy Bauer. Joy, good morning.
1: Hi.
0: Great to see you.
1: Same here.
0: Okay, this is a question that I see a lot because there's kind of like feuding ideas about this online, I feel like. So first, just tell us what we should eat and like how long before we're going to work out we should.
1: Yeah, so it's a great question. And how much you should eat really depends on how long and how strong you're working out. And what I like to tell people is to picture working out like a road trip.
0: Mm-hmm.
1: If you are just driving the car around the block, you don't need a full tank of gas.
0: Mm-hmm.
1: But if you're taking a longer haul, you would never leave home without putting something in that tank. And so your body sort of operates in the same exact way. So let's say your exercise is less than 60 minutes. It could be an easy walk, maybe a gentle yoga class or a stretch. If you feel good, you're not hungry, you don't have to force yourself to eat. On the other hand, if your exercise is longer than 60 minutes, you have an intense strength training routine or maybe you're doing an intense pickleball or tennis class or spin class, running, then you are going to perform optimally if you have some gas in the tank, for sure.
0: Okay. There is a thing, though, fasted workouts, working out on an empty stomach, I guess, to lose more weight or burn more. What do you think about that?
1: So there's a big buzz about that right now. So the research that we have is really on healthy young men, and it does show that you might get a little bit more of a fat burn, but we don't know if that's going to translate to all populations, for example, to women. So I say that you are the best judge of you. See how you feel. Do you want to eat? Do you not want to eat before and after exercising? Well, after exercising, we're going to get to that. But before exercise and go to
0: make that decision. All right.
1: Yeah.
2: So, Joy, if you want to eat before, what's a good food to start with?
1: The simple rule of thumb is the closer you are to your workout, the smaller the food load should be. So, for example, if it's 15 to 30 minutes prior to a workout, you want quick, easy to digest carbs and not too much of it. So a great example could be a half a banana or an orange, a couple of dates, a slice of toast, a handful of crackers, or even a handful of dry cereal. Now, if you have the luxury of 1 to 3 hours prior to your workout, then you have a lot of time for a balanced meal of protein and carbs. So it could be oatmeal and berries, Greek yogurt and fruit, a turkey sandwich. It could be an apple with peanut butter, a nutrition up bar. So it really depends on the timing.
2: Okay, so what about sports drinks and electrolytes?
1: If you are exercising less than an hour, then I would say plain old water does the trick. And you could also drink to thirst. So it's not such a big deal. But if it's greater than 60 minutes, then you really want to focus more deliberately on what you're drinking. And so I would say you want to sip 16 to 24 ounces. That's 2 to 3 cups of water or another fluid every hour. And you want to add some form of carbs. Sometimes it's built into a sports drink. Sometimes, like, you see people running the marathon and
2: they're taking goos
1: or orange segments, and they're just squirting them into their mouths because that carb is going to help your muscle. And if it's really hot weather and you're sweating a lot, that's where electrolytes can come into play. But the average exerciser, less than an hour, plain old water does the trick.
2: Excellent.
3: Joy, what about coffee? Does caffeine give you that boost you need to get through an exercise?
1: Dylan, this is such a fun one. Yes. It could be surprising, but we actually have solid research showing that 1 to 2 cups of coffee can help boost your energy, your endurance, and it also makes some of the effort feel easier. So it's 1 to 2 cups. That's what you would need 30 to 60 minutes prior to exercise, but be really careful because for people that are working out after noon, 12 o'clock, you run into the risk of sort of interrupting your sleep.
3: Right.
1: And also, if you have any medical issues, you obviously want to speak with your doctor before you start chugging coffee.
3: Okay. And then when our workout's all done, what do you recommend?
1: So the recovery meal is where the magic happens. Super important. I say focus on the three R's. So the first is repair. Up to 2 hours, 30 minutes to 2 hours after working out, you want to have 20 to 30 grams of protein. What does that look like? A cup of Greek yogurt, cottage cheese, a palm-sized piece of chicken, fish, or meat. Really important for your muscles. The second R, refuel. 40 to 60 grams of carbs. You don't have to get caught up in the numbers, but that's fruit, vegetables, whole grains, things like bread, pasta, potatoes, the things we love to eat. And lastly, rehydrate. You want to make sure in the hours that follow exercise to rehydrate. And the best rule of thumb is to weigh yourself before you work out and after. And for every pound lost, you want to drink 2 to 3 cups of water to replenish it. You're like replenishing what you sweated.
2: Because you lost some water weight.
1: Exactly.
4: Okay. That is so interesting.
2: Very great.
1: A lot of stuff.
3: Story, if you exercise, you can eat more.
4: Yes. Exactly. Yes. Including pasta, I heard.
3: Yeah.
1: I didn't say pasta.
4: For more pointers, Joy is featured in the expert tip of the day on our website, today.com. Coming up, Christmas in July. Yesterday, we brought you the Rockettes. This morning, we've got the holiday queen herself. Darlene Love is joining us live. We're so excited for that. And later, nobody stacks up to this guy when it comes to pancakes. We're learning how to make the perfect flapjack. We'll be right back.

0: my favorite. Guys, it might be July, but you heard right. This morning, we are celebrating the holiday season with our next guest, the great Darlene Love, and of course, her hit song, Christmas Baby, Please Come Home.
1: The Grammy-winning singer has been in the industry for 6 decades now. She's even being inducted into the Rock and Roll Hall of Fame.
2: Well, now she's preparing for another milestone, a documentary about her life and career coming ahead of her 85th birthday this weekend. Darlene Love, thanks for being here. It's so great seeing
3: you. It's good to be back home. I feel like I own this place. Like I was born here, right?
2: Well, you know, listen, one of the things, I mean, you've had such an illustrious career, but we hear that song, we think Christmas. I mean, yeah. It is probably one of the most popular mm-hmm. Christmas songs. Mm-hmm. To know that so many people love this song, that they feel, it's got to be one of those moments where you think, I've got this legacy that's never going anywhere.
3: Well, you know what? When I first did this song, it was like, you're going to do an original song for Christmas? Oh. You got to sing Silent Night. The Snowman, you can do that. And we all thought that, even the musicians, but we started doing it. And then Phil Spector didn't put the record out because John Kennedy died that same time the record was going to come out. And he said, no. And I said, see, it wasn't going to be good anyway. I got a surprise for you guys.
2: What?
3: I'm giving you guys some albums of mine that are priceless. Yes, that's the original cover of Christmas Baby, Please Come Home.
2: This is spectacular.
0: When I tell you, this is my ultimate, most favorite Christmas song of all time.
3: I grew up listening
0: to it when I was younger. Anytime it comes on in the car, I am just turning the volume up. I'm singing along. Now my kids are singing along to it. This is so special.
3: It's amazing that this song, I have 4 generations now that comes to my shows. And now the mommies are bringing the babies with the earphones on. But it's such, I never dreamed, number one, that this could happen. And that I, on Sunday, I will be turning 85, which is crazy to me. I have a son who is 65.
0: Wow.
3: And they think they're my boyfriends.
0: That's good. Well, you look incredible. What's your secret?
3: You know what? I love life. And I got this wonderful documentary that's coming out, and Taraji is one of my producers. I've just met her recently, and she is the funniest, greatest person I've ever met. She is what she is all the time. The way she is on stage, where she is in movies, that's her. And I just love her.
1: And you know what? She loves you, too. And she's got a little message for you.
3: Oh, really?
1: Yeah.
4: I love you. I love you. I love you. Happy birthday to the woman who is the epitome of compassion and love.
1: Look at that.
3: Oh, my God.
2: A special.
0: Oh, wow. That's beautiful.
1: A new friend. Wow.
2: And you've gotten to work with some amazing folks, both on stage, but also on screen. You know, a lot of people were so thrilled when they saw you in the Lethal Weapon movies, you know, playing Danny Glover, you know, Sergeant Murtaugh's wife. And, you know, Danny just recently announced in an interview with Lester Holt that he now has Alzheimer's and is working. What was it like working with Danny, and what are your thoughts about that?
3: We called him a big teddy bear. Because if he wasn't on screen, they wasn't calling him to come to the set. He was taking a nap. And that's why we called him a big teddy bear. I was really thrown by his illness that he's having. And one of my best friends, Sissy Houston, she had Alzheimer's really bad toward the end. And it just broke my heart. I wouldn't go and see her. Because I told Dionne Warwick, I said, I don't want to see her. I would break my heart if she didn't know who I was.
2: Yeah.
3: And I actually feel the same way about Danny. These are people that were milestones in my life.
2: Yeah.
3: You know, I worked for Dionne Warwick for almost 10 years. And being with Danny and Mel in those movies, we were together for about 7 or 8 years, off and on, you know, so... I just pray for him and hope all is well.
2: Yeah. Oh, we do too.
3: That's the bad thing about making friends in our business. You think they should be around you all the time. You know, and I have a lot of faith in God. I'm a praying woman. Especially if you have 3 boys.
1: Excellent.
3: I stayed on my knees.
0: I can relate,
2: Well, we want to end on an up note here, and we know your birthday's coming up this weekend, so hopefully this is the first of many birthday cakes.
3: Oh, my goodness! Oh, my favorite!
5: So we had an idea.
3: What little bird told you guys? Thank you so much. Aww. Thank you. Thank you.
2: Thank you so much, Darlene. Happy early birthday.
3: This is Christmas is to me all year round.
2: There you go.
3: And then my fans are the worst. They're the best, but they're the worst. When I'm doing my regular show, I don't do Christmas Baby, right?
5: Yeah.
3: And they all want me to do it. I said, what will I do that's special when you come to see me at Christmas time?
2: Give the people what they want. What we all want, Darlene Love. Thank you so much.
5: Thank you.
3: Thank you for having me.
5: Happy birthday.
3: Thank you.
2: Coming up, from one music legend to an artist making her city concert debut, Tyla's been rocking the plaza all morning long. Can't wait to catch up. But it is morning. How about a little breakfast? We have brought in the ultimate pancake chef to whip up the perfect stack. We'll see how it stacks up. Third hour of today will be

0: one bite. Hey, they're not awful. They're delicious.
1: They're blueberry. I don't like blueberry.
0: Oh, no. More! I need more! What are you sitting there for? I need pancakes!
2: I can relate to that.
3: Yes. Welcome back. Melissa Joan Hart just summed it up perfectly there as Sabrina the Teenage Witch. Sometimes you just need some pancakes.
2: I need them every weekend. It's one of our favorite foods around here. So this morning we are learning how to make the perfect golden stacks at home.
4: It smells so good in here right now. We called in the ultimate pancake pro to help. Jake Lieber is the chef and owner of Chez Maton in Brooklyn. It's a Brooklyn-based bistro known for some of the best flapjacks in the country. Jake, good to see you. Good morning.
5: Good morning. So, thank you, guys.
2: What do you call them? Pancakes or flapjacks?
5: Pancakes.
2: Yeah. The rest of the world.
4: Right. Yeah. We're not lumberjacks. You know?
5: No, as you'll see, it's batter. It's a cake batter that you fry.
4: Okay.
3: Wow.
4: How do we get started?
5: Okay. So we have, in my recipe, I have one yolk to each egg. Okay. So this one for 2 cups of flour. Mm-hmm. We're doing 2 eggs and 2 yolks.
4: Okay.
5: So I start off by mixing, breaking my yolks.
2: 2 whole eggs, 2 yolks.
5: 2 whole eggs and 2 yolks.
2: Okay.
5: Salt. Mm-hmm. Sugar.
4: Right.
5: Baking powder.
4: Okay.
2: And a lot
3: of baking
2: powder.
3: Yeah.
5: Lemon zest.
4: Oh, lemon zest.
3: Oh.
4: Now that's interesting.
5: Lemon zest, yeah.
4: How long did it take you to develop this recipe?
5: Like 5 minutes.
4: And that's how the pros do it,
2: first
4: ladies
2: try,
4: and gentlemen.
2: He's like, yep, this works.
4: Boom.
5: We moved right on. They were good.
3: Yeah.
2: Okay.
4: What's the lemon zest do? Just brighten it up?
5: You know what? It doesn't add any acidity, but it makes you think of it. And it kind of helps cut that fat and the richness.
3: Interesting.
4: All right.
3: Yeah. Okay.
5: That's right.
2: So you mix it all
4: whisk
2: together.
4: Whisk this together.
3: And then what is milk? Regular milk?
5: Regular whole milk.
2: Oh.
5: You can sub another milk if you like. You can use almond milk.
2: So you don't use buttermilk?
5: I don't use buttermilk.
2: Okay.
5: No.
2: Ooh, I can smell the lemon from here.
4: Yeah.
5: You really can.
4: Yeah, you really can.
5: If you like, you can zest your lemon into the sugar a day before, and it makes it super lemony. That's what we do in the restaurant.
2: Nice.
5: Yeah.
2: Okay.
5: Okay, I'm going to add half the milk.
4: Okay.
3: Okay.
5: You can see it's already starting to activate, right?
4: Mm-hmm.
5: It's getting nice and bubbly. Yeah.
3: Oh, cool.
5: Here we go with half the milk.
2: Smooth, too.
5: Oh, shh.
4: Just leave it at that.
2: Yeah. Well, it looks like a good pouring container.
5: And we're going to go with half the flour.
4: Okay, so it's like half in, half.
5: So here's the thing. Pancake batter is kind of like making pasta dough.
4: Mm-hmm.
5: Depends on the day.
2: Okay. Oh.
5: So sometimes... if it's looking loose, you're going to want more flour.
4: Uh-huh.
2: Okay.
5: So we're going to be scant with our milk.
4: Right.
5: Yeah, that's right.
2: What I love is it feels like you're cooking with love. Like I feel like you're actually giving it the love it needs, because that's what pancakes
5: do. You know, I appreciate that.
4: Yeah. and so the difference with your pancakes, you're using clarified butter. So you're really in a sense frying this.
5: They are shallow fried. That's right.
2: Okay.
5: And going in with the rest of the flour, and then we're going to emulsify in, which just means to mix in the clarified butter at the end. So if you were not going to use...
2: So you mix it right into the mix.
4: Mm-hmm.
5: Both.
4: Okay.
5: Yeah.
4: And we got about a minute left.
5: We got a minute. Okay. All right, let's do this.
4: Okay, it's the magic of life.
5: We're going to go really fast.
2: Why do you use clarified butter and not just melted butter?
5: Because clarified butter doesn't have the milk solids.
4: Ah.
5: So you can see
4: it doesn't burn.
5: So it doesn't burn.
4: Right.
2: Oh, okay. Oh.
5: Here we go, right? Lump's okay.
4: Okay.
5: This is nice and thick. I don't need any more milk.
2: Okay. Right.
5: I'm just going to go straight on this pan.
4: Okay.
5: And what you want to see is ripples.
4: Like a shimmer.
5: A shimmer.
4: Ooh. Okay.
5: And a tiny bit of smoke. Tiny bit.
4: And then boom.
5: Right in the middle.
4: And so you're not making a bunch of these all at once.
5: You see that sizzling though?
2: Wow.
5: Oh, yeah. Well, at home, two pans.
4: Okay.
3: Okay.
5: But you see that sizzle? You want a sizzle.
2: Oh, I'll try.
5: I want more sizzle than that, but that's pretty
4: good. Should you let the batter sit for a little bit before you use it?
5: I refrigerate it.
4: Mm-hmm.
5: I refrigerate it for 30 minutes at least before, so
4: this,
5: it sets up a little bit.
4: These are next level.
5: Can I dress
2: so
5: it for you?
4: Well, I wanted to try them by themselves first, but
3: how do you dress them?
5: How are they?
2: Oh, more butter?
5: Butter.
4: More butter.
2: I love it.
5: Maple
2: What's
5: syrup.
2: With the ice cream here? Is that a thing?
3: I know. What is this?
5: They're from backstage.
4: And a bacon chaser.
2: Not sure either.
4: These are transformations.
3: The crispy outside,
5: delicious?
3: Fluffy inside. It's
5: Thanks
3: just
5: so much.
3: Perfect combination.
4: Just like Dylan.
3: Yeah.
4: Jake,
2: thank you so much.
4: No, we appreciate
2: it. I was going to show this off, though. Like, look at how fluffy it is on the inside. It's
3: so nice. Oh, my gosh.
4: Jake, thank you so much.
3: Marshmallow.
5: Appreciate you guys.
4: To get this perfect pancake recipe, head to today.com/food. Up next, superstar Tyla offstage joining us inside, catching up about her brand new album and her Plaza debut. Third Hour today. I'll be right back.

0: has been the star of our plaza all morning long. Tyla's here. She is a two-time Grammy award-winning artist known for huge hits like Push to Start and Water, which we heard live earlier right here on Today.
1: Well, she is now out with her highly anticipated sophomore album titled A-Pop. It took a little break from the stage.